0: questions, as you are have titled it here, my friend, my compadre. And we're going in alphabetical order. So that brings us, after we did a couple of teams yesterday, that brings us to the Carolina Panthers coming off their NFC South crown despite the 8-9 record. Brad, what is your number one most burning camp question for the Carolina Panthers?
1: He may be diminutive in size, but it certainly looms large for this organization. Will Bryce Young continue to make strides and perform at a top half, and I mean top half among all NFL franchises, quarterback level? I mean, that's the $64,000 question for everybody that loves everything about the Carolina Panthers there in Charlotte and across the country. I think Bryce Young can be a top half quarterback. I think he can take that next step overall. You got like Jalen Coker's going to have to break out for him this year. You know, Tedaro McMillan, and he is going to take another step forward in his overall maturation. I like the ground attack that they possess as well. Jonathan Brooks get a lot of buzz in training camp. He could be a breakout candidate working in concert with Chuba Hubba Hubba Hubbard and as well. You know, this team, you know, is got some decent weaponry overall. You know, you look at Bryce Young, he was, number 10 last season, according to Pro Football Focus and adjust completion percentage. Yes, he was top 10, believe it or not, in that category. He was, number 8 among all eligible NFL quarterbacks in deep ball completion percentage. He was number 15, respectable, and red zone completion percentage as well. His completion percentage, in fact, has increased in all 3 years in the league, topping out last year at 63.6% overall. He had 23 passing touchdowns as well last season. That was a career high at 11 in year one, 15 in year two. He's just got to continue to improve, continue to climb, continue to stack the stats, and I think he can do that. I think we're all grossly underestimating and underrating the growth and development we're witnessing in real time of Bryce Young. And I think he's a guy that may throw 25 or more passing touchdowns. And I'm saying that stone sober, America, this season. So definitely, you know, give credit where credit is due. Bryce Young is getting better and the best is yet to come.
0: I completely agree. I never thought I'd find myself saying these words about Bryce Young, but I trust Bryce Young. I think the I picked the Panthers to win the NFC South last year. That was my big surprise. It paid off. Although again, 8-9 winning the NFC South, a shocker if you've ever heard that before. I'm picking them again. We've talked about so far during this show, Brad, why I'm out, why we're both kind of out on the Buccaneers this year. I won't speak for you. Right. For you, I'll speak for myself. I'm out on the Buccaneers. I don't think they're a playoff team. I'm not ready to buy into the big leap forward this year for the Saints. I think the Falcons are probably the second best team in that division, but that is based upon my opinion that Michael Penix is a really good quarterback with a lot of untapped potential. If they start Tua, then I feel even more confident that the Panthers are going to win this division because Bryce Young, because he's taking big steps forward. And again, we had a couple games last year. He only throws for 150 yards, 180 yards, 160 yards. And it's like, how are the Panthers winning games? You mentioned the great running game with Chuba Hubbard. Tet McMillan, the reigning NFL Offensive Rookie of the Year, the great season that he had last year. Jalen Coker coming on strong at the end of the season, but let's not get it twisted. It was Bryce Young's heroics in a lot of fourth quarters this year that ended up getting the job done. I mean, I'll never forget the game. He had 450 yards and 3 touchdowns against Atlanta. So my question is basically the same as yours. Is does Bryce Young finally and unequivocally earn the trust as the franchise quarterback? I tend to think that he will. He's also got a little extra something to play for this year, Brad, because unless we get a contract extension here in the next couple of weeks, we know the Panthers picked up his fifth-year option, so that's guaranteed for 2027. But if Bryce Young improves upon last year, and even whether or not the Panthers make the playoffs, they could go 8-9 because their defense takes a step back, and Bryce Young, as you mentioned, maybe throws for 3,500 yards and 25 touchdowns. If Bryce Young takes a step forward this season, he's going to get paid. He is getting paid in the offseason, and he's going to get $50 million a year. And that sounds crazy. And my God, does that sound on the premise and on the surface maybe a bit undeserved? But it's you mentioned it. A lot of people, I think, unilaterally as football fans, have continued to underrate him and underestimate him. I wasn't underestimating him last year, and I thought the Panthers winning that division was due to a lot of things. I have a lot of respect for Dave Canales. I think he's a hell of a head coach, but I think Bryce Young takes another step forward this year. So, yeah, does he finally, like I said, unequivocally, without a doubt, he doesn't have to throw for 4,000 yards. He doesn't have to be an MVP candidate. But he's got to, I think, once and for all, prove to the rest of the doubters, I'm the franchise quarterback, and I'm getting my money.
1: Yeah, that's exactly right, man. I mean, he's got to get credit where credit's due. You got to look at the statistical evidence and the track record that we've seen here the last 3 years. Like, he's steadily improving, folks. And he just does not garner any headlines, does not get any love in general from not only just casual NFL fans, but, you know, the fantasy football community, sports bettors that are out there. Oh, they're like, yeah, they've already written Bryce Young off because he didn't make that cannonball splash in year one. Remember, he got benched for a short time and people were like, oh, man, he's going to be a colossal bust. He's going down the road being a pint-sized version of like Jamarcus Russell or Ryan Leaf type, right? Guys never going to deliver on that topic hype, but he started doing right now. And again, the guy that I think is going to be the key to success this season is Jalen Coker. They're going to really rely on him to be that complimentary weapon to Tet McMillan, who is going to be the surefire WR1. But Coker's already get a lot of buzz. He had some really nice games, a handful of them last season. Long, but a big body of his. So he's a large target with soft and reliable hands. Excellent route runner, can work out the slot, can work outside. If he can deliver on the hype, and a guy you're getting still the wee hours of your fantasy football draft right now, that is going to unlock, I think, the true full potential of Bryce Young. So it's not bad bleeping crazy, folks. I'm telling you, 25 passing touchdowns for him, entirely reachable. And you throw in the fact, too, the defense is going to be kind of a middle-of-the-road unit. They will be playing from behind in some of the games that they're in. That will only increase the likelihood that he's going to toss 25 passing touchdowns because he could clean up in garbage time.
0: That's right. All right, let's move on to the Cincinnati Bengals. By the way, you want to weigh in on Bryce Young and the Panthers this year, 310-840-4910. You could call, you could text. Let's move on, though, to the Cincinnati Bengals. Another brutal season last year for the Bengals. 6-11 finish. Joe Burrow, another major injury that forced him to miss a chunk of the season with the turf toe injury. It was Jake Browning for a couple of weeks. Then they bring in Joe Flacco. The defense, god awful. Burrow comes back and plays the final six games, but it was not enough. It did not matter. They've got one of the easiest schedules in all of football this year. But just like many years, and it feels like every year, the Steelers are in the mix. The Ravens are once again favored to win the AFC North. Are the Bengals finally going to snap this drought of not being a playoff team? We'll find out. But Brad, your most burning training camp question for the Cincinnati Bengals would be what?
1: I think you're going to address the defense. That's really high on my list as well. But this offensive line has got to improve. They're like the Houston Texans. Every single year, there's a reasonable doubt that they're going to perform even at an adequate level. So they got to really rise to the occasion. They got to protect the very expensive asset and the wonderful long flowing flocks of one Joe Flacco. I'm so envious, so jealous of the lettuce that he has adorning his dome. But this Bengals, front line has been horrific. I've been terribly woeful in the last, it seems like 3 or 4 years running. I look at Burrow last season. He was only number 18 in pocket protection rate among qualifying NFL quarterbacks. Though he delivered when he was under pressure. He was number 3 in under pressure completion percentage, according to playerprofiler.com. But you look at PFF. The Cincinnati was number 26 in pass blocking efficiency. They're outside the top 25 in run blocking efficiency as well. My boy still got down, and that being Chase Brown, the former ILL standout. I think he's going to be able to deliver the goods regardless because they didn't leave the field, and the guy's got very soft and adept hands out of the backfield. But, man, that offensive line has got to at least be average for this Cincinnati team to really fire on all cylinders offensively with the ground game, with Chase Brown, but most importantly, protecting the most expensive asset on this team, and that being Joe Burrow. He's got to have time to throw those frozen ropes at T. Higgins, Ja'Marr Chase, Mike Gesicki, and others. So the O-line, to me, the biggest question mark in Cincinnati, and I have no earthly idea how they're going to perform this year.
0: Yeah, look, I'm trending towards making this my official prediction here, Brad, for 2026, and at the expense of sounding like an utter fool, I haven't picked them the last 2 years. I said they got to show me before I see it. So I wasn't, I don't know, and I don't blame anybody for maybe being the fool that thought the Bengals last year were going to win the division, or 2 years ago thinking the Bengals were going to win the division. And again, I'm not there yet. I want to see how the first couple of weeks of training camp play out, but Brad, I'm getting close to saying that the Bengals are going to win 12 games this year and win the AFC North.
1: Oh,
0: I'm close. I'm close. My most burning training camp question, though, is that's going to hinge. And again, Joe Burrow has suffered a significant injury in 3 of the 6 years he's been in the NFL. The turf toe, the tendon, the torn tendon. In his rookie season, it was the torn ACL, the torn tendon in his wrist a couple of years ago. All different parts of the body. At a certain point, should we maybe expect that to continue for Joe Burrow's career? I don't know. I hope not, because he's freaking electric. He's elite. He's a top five quarterback when he is able to be on the field. I mean, this guy that put up nearly 5,000 yards and over 40 touchdowns 2 years ago, and he's still got the same weapons. You mentioned Chase Brown. He's got Ja'Marr Chase. He's got T. Higgins. He's got Gesicki. And sometimes it doesn't even matter if half those guys are on the field. Joe Burrow still makes it happen. I think he's elite.
1: Yep.
0: Can he stay healthy? I sure hope so. For me, it's the defense. My most burning training camp question is, does this Bengals defense show a pulse in camp and play with some attitude? We're going to see how it shakes out in September. But for training camp, because there's not a whole lot of projected disruptions. There's not a whole lot of big contract negotiations or hold-ins or holdouts going on. The only real player, the only real absence is BJ Hill, on the PUP list. Like, for the most part, this is a pretty distraction-free training camp for the Cincinnati Bengals. I remember last year, after all the slow starts, we're like, all right, how are the Bengals going to handle the preseason? Are they going to finally play some starters? And they did. I expect that approach to continue. And I don't think they're going to go back to laissez-faire. Oh, we're not going to play anybody. And then, you know what? Week one, we'll just hit the ground running. They can't afford to do that. They got off to a pretty good start last year, and then Burrow got hurt. So it's the defense. And in training camp, I want to see some guys, and I'm not talking about over-the-top stuff where anybody's getting hurt. I want to see some violence. I want to see some fights. I want to see Bengals defenders take some real freaking pride in how much of a pathetic slop of a unit they've been the last couple of years, and really show people, hey, we're not going to be a laughingstock dumpster fire of a defensive unit like they were the last couple of years, where they are nearly dead last in yards allowed per game, nearly dead last in points allowed per game. I like the offseason moves that this front office made, and I haven't given them a whole lot of credit over the last couple of years because they haven't deserved it. But trading for Dexter Lawrence and then signing him to an extension, bringing in Boye Mafe from Seattle, $20 million per year, bringing in Jonathan Allen, bringing in Brian Cook to shore up that secondary from the Kansas City Chiefs. They get Kyle Duggar on a cheap little one-year deal. They draft Cassius Howell, the edge rusher from Texas A&M. There is no way this defense can be as bad as they've been the last 2 years. There's no way. There is no way. So I want to see the defense play with some freaking attitude and play with some pride in training camp. And if I do see that in the first couple of weeks, Brad, I might break out. I might ask for that sledgehammer and take the Bengals to win the AFC North. I just might.
2: Oh, you dirty little dog.
1: Well, you know what? And I think it's completely warranted. And I think you're on to something, man. I think Dexter Lawrence is going to be the key to all of it. He's going to lock the potential of this unit. They made other investments on the back end. I mean, they have been roasted. They have been toasted repeatedly the last couple of years defensively. Like, when I was looking at the player props market every single week, I'd be like, all right, who's playing Cincinnati? Just give me the over. I don't care what the damn number is. I'm taking the over and over again. And I was always trying to find fantasy players that I can insert in my lineup. I don't care if it's like a, you know, WR3 or a backup running back. They're going to eat against that Bengals unit because they couldn't wrap up a toddler. They couldn't tackle anybody. They were that miserable and woeful. But those days are long gone. They should be a top half unit at a bare minimum. Hell, man, they could be in the conversation of being like maybe the 10th best, maybe the 9th best defense in the NFL. If they can deliver on that expectation with that offense, as long as the key components stay healthy, you know, you're right. They could win the division. Hell, man, maybe we should take another step further. Let's not get too crazy, but could they possibly win the AFC? If the defense is that good, I think they would very much be in the conversation to do exactly that. And that, folks, ain't crazy talk.
0: It's really not. It's really not. But man, it feels like they've been alternating. Defense, terrible defense, Burrow hurt. Terrible defense, Burrow hurt for the last couple of years here. So it feels like you're asking for a lot for those two things to trend in the other direction here. But yeah, if they do, I mean, we've seen Joe Burrow in the Super Bowl. We've seen Joe Burrow go into Arrowhead and beat Patrick Mahomes of the Kansas City Chiefs, something that basically nobody else has done in the postseason in the last decade. Joe Burrow and the Bengals know how to do it. 310-840-4910. We'll take a quick break. Your calls, your texts on the Cincinnati Bengals, what your expectations are this season for 2026, the Carolina Panthers, and when we come back, we'll hit on another couple of C cities, the Chicago Bears and the Cleveland Browns. The most burning training camp questions for those two teams when we come back. He's Brad Evans, I'm Pat Boyle. 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
3: The NBA has reshaped in one summer. LeBron and Jaylen Brown are in Philly. Giannis is headed to Miami. Paul George is a Celtic. And that's just the Eastern Conference. Who will challenge the Knicks for the NBA crown? Westwood One Sports.
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0: innings, late games, and breaking angles. BetMGM Tonight with Brad Evans and Pat Boyle. Back now.
1: Well, I can see you home with me. But you were with another man. Can you hit that high note, Brad?
2: Yeah, a couple of beverages in. I got a shot.
1: All right. We'll have to put that to the test very soon. Welcome on back, BetMGM Tonight, Westwood One Sports. He's Brad Evans. I'm Pat Boyle. The phone number to join the show is 310-840-4910. You could call. You could text 310-840-4910. You could also hit us up on Twitter. The show is at BetMGM Tonight. Brad is at Noisy Huevos. I'm at PatBoyle44. So we will take your interactions any way that you want them. Phone lines, text lines, Twitter, hit us up. We're talking all things NFL and training camp here. Burning training camp questions last segment for the Carolina Panthers and the Cincinnati Bengals. We move on. Brad, the team that is near and dear to your heart, your Chicago Bears. Coming off the NFC North crown last year, a stunning, jaw-dropping comeback playoff win against the Green Bay Packers, and then another near-miracle comeback win against the Rams. They came this close to the NFC Championship game, and now, as Ben Johnson and Caleb Williams are saying, hopefully no more cardiac Bears, we're starting over again. Expectations, is it fair to put playoff or bust here on the Bears this season? We've talked about them already at length. I don't think they're a playoff team. You do. But in terms of your burning training camp question as we get set for the 2026 season, what is it for your Bears?
2: It's got to be Rome Odunze. Will Rome Odunze bury concerns about his repaired foot's new normal? That's how he described it. He discussed he may not be as explosive as his old self was, and that is a concern. There's no question about it. Coming off that stress fracture in which he missed five games last season and had surgically repaired. So Luther Burden, he already

0: game as well. He's not a guy that gets appreciable, you know, chunk gains downfield. That's especially Roma Dunze working outside the numbers. But if he has indeed lost a step, is he going to be able to get that breathing room, that separation needed to be successful? Last season, a dozen games, Dunze, 90 targets, 44 grabs, 661 yards for 6 touchdowns. He's number 12 in ADOT. That stands for average depth of target, number 8 in deep ball targets. Again, that's his calling card. Working outside the numbers, try to get those big gains down the field. Only number 39 in total yak, but number 6 in unrealized air yards. That was because Caleb Williams was at times grossly inaccurate. So for me, Roma Dunze has got to be at least probably an 875-900-yard receiver for this team to deliver on the promise of them being back-to-back playoff representative. I think they will be. I think Caleb Williams will sharpen his arm and accuracy and overall delivery. There are concerns about Dunze, but I got to hope for the best. Regardless, Luther Burden is going to be a dog in this offense. And that 1-2 punch of DeAndre Swift and Kyle Meninge, who we discussed yesterday, they're going to be eating as well. Colson Loveland, honestly, could be the most effective second weapon on this team behind Luther Burden. So, Roma Dunze, man, I just hope you can deliver on your promise, but I do have some question marks.
1: Yeah, and the fact that he's calling it the new normal, I mean, this is a guy that's not, it's in his mid-20s. I mean,
0: I know.
1: That's scary.
0: It's frightening.
1: Yep. It is frightening. That's not my biggest concern with the Chicago Bears. And honestly, Brad, I'm not going to make this about Caleb Williams here. For the 2026 season, yes. But for training camp, especially with some big news that we got yesterday from Tampa Bay, no, not about Baker Mayfield. We talked about it yesterday when it was breaking news. Vita Vea requesting a trade. My burning training camp question for the Chicago Bears now is, are they going to make a trade for Vita Vea? Because Chicago Bears struggled big time getting after the quarterback last year. 22nd in the NFL with 35 sacks. They made up for it by getting 33 takeaways, an NFL best, plus 22 in the turnover differential department. I think you're fooling yourself if you expect that to happen again. They need to improve this pass rush. And Ryan Poles, the GM of this team, spent most of this offseason not doing it, completely ignoring it. Almost, right? I mean, the Chicago Bears are going to rely on Montez Sweat, who, correct me if I'm wrong, Brad, as of this moment, okay, so they put him on the non-football illness list Tuesday, but the expectation is that he's going to be okay in just a couple of days. I saw the NFL A logo next to his name. I was like, whoa, what is that? Did I miss something with Montez Sweat? But again, relying on Montez Sweat, they brought in Grady Jarrett, bring in Javon Dexter, they had Dye Odingbo, who had a good season 2 years ago with the Colts. He missed most of last year with an injury. There's just, when we talk with Mark Carmen, there is just not a lot of names that you feel good about when you look at, you're like, oh yeah, it's a scary pass rush. It's not. It's not. And I don't think they really did much. I don't think Ryan Poles did anything near what he needed to do, let alone didn't even draft a single pass rusher in the draft back in April to improve this pass rush. So now, and I understand Vita Vea is not a pass rusher, but just improving that front line, you get a monster of a man that can just handle the runs between the guards and the tackles nearly by himself. He can take on double teams. He can bat down passes. And yeah, occasionally he can get after the quarterback. That is a gold mine right there in the middle of that defensive line that then takes the pressure off Montez Sweat, takes the pressure off of Dye Odingbo and Austin Booker and all these other guys, and it makes it that much easier for you to have a better pass rush. Vita Vea requested a trade. He's going into the final year of his contract. He wants to get paid. Chicago Bears need somebody like Vita Vea on this defensive line. I really would love to see Ryan Poles be aggressive, pull the trigger, get Vita Vea. Again, he's on an expiring contract. I don't think it's going to cost you more than a third-round pick. That's what I would like to see the Chicago Bears do. Make a play for Vita Vea. Brad, do you think that's realistic? Or do you think that, for your sake, for Bears fans' sakes, this is more nothing more than just some hopeful romance?
0: Pardon me as I unbutton the pants that I'm currently wearing, and I will just go ahead and disrobe. Because just the mere thought of Vita Vea coming.

0: to the Windy City is so incredibly arousing. It's just downright erotic is what it is. You know, the area where the Bears really struggled, you know, obviously you laid out the takeaways. They were opportunistic. That was a definition that we saw last season, but they were vulnerable in the trenches defending the run. Vita Vea doesn't necessarily have to just consume quarterbacks whole. Like, you know, he's going to disrupt pockets no matter what. Create chaos and really dirty up those dropback situations. But where he really makes his hay, makes his cash money, and has earned his reputation is just, consuming on running backs and being that trench warrior that he is. He's exactly what the Bears need. Yeah, they got the book in talent, but the talent up front in the middle, they kind of got that soft underbelly a little bit. They got to tighten that up. Do a couple extra sit-ups in the gym and try to get that six-pack. And my goodness, he would be a chiseled six-pack addition to the Chicago Bears if somehow, some way, Poles could pull that rabbit out of the hat and acquire via trade. If it's only a third-round cost, do it now. I implore you, Ryan Poles, because that could be the missing piece of pushing the Bears over the top and, you know, potentially winning that division this season and really making a run in the NFC to the Super Bowl. And what better way to spend early February than getting sun-splashed in Southern California at SoFi Stadium in Los Angeles? I will give up all major organs necessary. I might be dead, but I'll at least be in attendance not really see, because, you know, I'll be on cloud nine. My Bears at least compete in a Super Bowl.
1: So you'd have to give up, let's see, what are the major organs in our body? Heart, brain, and lungs. Well, you can't really give those up.
0: My liver is not functioning.
1: Liver and kidneys. So I guess you could, would you sign to give up one kidney if it means the Bears are in the Super Bowl? No guarantee they win it. Would you sign to give up a kidney if the Bears are in the Super Bowl, Brad?
0: I'm already an organ donor on my driver's license. So, yeah, I suppose so. Why not? There are a lot of people that eat kidneys. I would gladly save a life and watch my Bears, even if they got throttled in a Super Bowl. Just a thought of the Bears reaching the mecca of the NFL is just euphoric, and I would love to see it.
1: So you'd give up a kidney, even if there's no guarantee, even if they get slammed, even if they play, I don't know if there's any team in the AFC or off the top of your head that you hate, but what'd you say?
0: No, there's not an AFC team I hate.
1: Let's say we were talking about them last segment. About, you know, again, if their defense comes together, Burrow stays healthy. Let's say it's the Bengals. And let's say Bengals beat the Bears 40-3, like you mentioned. You get absolutely destroyed in the Super Bowl. And you would still give up your kidney just for a guarantee that the Bears are in the Super Bowl, even if they lose by 40?
0: It would have to be extracted from a certifiable medical doctor. I'm not going to go to some shady person in a deep, dark back alley and say, extract my kidney and sell it on the black market. It's got to be done professionally, and it's got to be able to help somebody. I would debate it. I would even sacrifice a testicle because I don't care, and I want to see Chicago in a Super Bowl.
1: If I'm giving up a major organ, I need to be guaranteed a title. I would have given up a kidney for a Knicks title. Like, thank God I didn't have to. Thank God we didn't come up with this scenario back in April. But I probably would have given up a kidney. I'm also an organ donor. I would have probably given up a kidney for a Knicks title. And you'll give it up just for a Super Bowl appearance and no guarantee that they win. That's bold of you. That's brash.
0: I am? I'm a giver. I'm a giver, Pat Boyle. That's what I am.
1: You really are. You really are, and I appreciate it. You really are. All right, let's get to the Cleveland Browns here before we get kinky. The Cleveland
0: Talk about
1: Browns.
0: Giver.
1: This feels like a no-doubter. This feels like a no-brainer. Brad, your most burning training camp questions, the Cleveland Browns.
0: It's obvious. This is the clear-cut number one question on the board. Given the wide receiver investments made, Casey Concepcion, Denzel Boston in the draft, pairing up with Jerry Jeudy, Harold Fannin coming off of a big

0: season. Can the Browns showcase competency? Competency is all we're asking, Cleveland. Bring back Bernie Kosar at the quarterback position. Whether it's going to be Deshaun Watson, Shedeur Sanders, you just need somebody to be horrifically average. And if you get a horrifically average quarterback, honestly, it's an upgrade of the rubbish that has walked through the doors, that has taken strolls along Lake Erie in Cleveland the last, I don't know what, 15 years? Going back to like Tim Couch?
1: Yeah. Yeah. I mean, that jersey list with the names grows more and more longer and longer by the year. And maybe you thought for a little bit it was Baker Mayfield. When you get to a playoff, you win a playoff game with Baker Mayfield. But no, alas, yeah, the burning training camp question for me, quarterback battle. Who's quarterback one? Who's the starting quarterback for week one? Is it Deshaun Watson or is it Shedeur Sanders? And that's going to tell us about, I think, the direction that the Browns think that they're going in. That tells us about how desperately Todd Monken wants to win. And we got to see too, right? I mean, it's one thing if they, I think they want to play it safe and they want to give it to Deshaun Watson. But I mean, if he plays like absolute hot garbage in the preseason games, in the two preseason games that he plays in, you have to go to Shedeur, and vice versa. If Shedeur plays less than stellar and Deshaun Watson is okay, that gives Todd Monken and the Browns that crutch, if you will, to give it to Deshaun Watson and go with the veteran, the more experienced player, even though, Brad, you and I both think Deshaun Watson will be terrible this year. But, yes. Yeah, it's the quarter. That is right. That's up there with the Falcons. And off the top of my head, I can't think of any other team that's got as split right down the middle, probably, of a 50-50 quarterback battle heading into training camp than the Cleveland Browns and the Atlanta Falcons. Is it going to be Deshaun Watson, or is it going to be Shedeur Sanders?
0: I think it's going to be Shedeur Sanders eventually. I think Watson will start the season as a starter, but I think the leash is so short, man. He'll maybe go 3 to 5 games. They could lose maybe, those 3 to 5 games to begin the season. Let me pull up their schedule. I got it right here. I got a laminated full NFL schedule. This is how much of a nerd I am, Pat.
1: Oh, that's gorgeous.
0: That I actually go to like FedEx Kinko's, those things. I don't even know if they're called FedEx Kinko's anymore, like the UPS store. I print this out. It's all color coordinated. And I said, I need this laminated like it's 1985. They're like, okay. It takes like 10 minutes to warm up the laminating machine. And they make it happen. But this thing is an invaluable resource for me. So, Cleveland. This is what their opening schedule is. At Jacksonville, L. At Tampa, L. Carolina at home, coin flip. Pittsburgh at home, probably an L. At the Jets, probably a win. But who knows? Could be a coin flip. I mean, they might win one game to begin the season over the first five. And anecdotally, just to throw this out there, I was in Canton, Ohio over the weekend. My buddy John Daigle, who writes in the fantasy football community, that fool was rocking number 2 Johnny Manziel, the Cleveland Browns jersey, all weekend long. I went to a bar, jerseys in Canton, Ohio. Diggle shows up in a Johnny Manziel jersey. I'm like, you're going to get your ass kicked. Thankfully, nothing happened to him. But, man, you want to talk about Team Huevos. Somebody rocking a Manziel jersey publicly? The Cleveland Browns edition? Not Texas A&M. The Cleveland Browns edition? Yeah, man, that takes massive huevos gigantes.
1: Is that even no disrespect to him. I'm sure he's a great guy, your buddy Daigle, but like, is that even a cool thing to do? I mean, Johnny Manziel played in 14
0: totally
1: total games.
0: Yeah, totally.
1: So he's doing it as a troll. He's trolling.
0: Oh, yeah. No doubt about it. I'm in Canton, Ohio, the Pro Football Hall of Fame. Johnny Manziel, you're going on my back. I mean, he was just trolling, in which I respect.
1: That is a pretty good troll job. I got to give it to him then. I thought he was actually being serious. Like, yeah, I'm going to rep Johnny Manziel. Why not? Johnny football. If it's a troll, that's pretty good. That's a good one. Because you're like, what the? Manziel jersey? Who's this guy? Because then you're probably thinking to yourself, you see a Johnny Manziel Browns jersey, you're thinking that this guy probably,

0: knows Johnny Manziel and he's friends with him, or it's somebody that actually thinks that Johnny Manziel is still cool and is still worth putting his name on your back. And you're probably think, either way, you're probably like, what? Who is this J.O.? Where does this guy get off? And yeah, to know that he's trolling is pretty funny. 310-840-4910. Throw Johnny Manziel in the quarterback battle for the Cleveland Browns. Why not? It can't get any worse.
1: Why not?
0: 310-840-4910. We will get you some baseball scores when we come back because we got a busy Tuesday night, Major League Baseball. We haven't really talked much about it. So we've been hard and heavy on the football. We'll get you a scoreboard update on the biggest events going around on this Tuesday night. He's Brett Evans. I'm Pat Boyle. 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

0: Red Zone Energy, real-time reaction. 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
1: All right, welcome on back. 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I'm Pat Boyle. Phone number to join the show, 310-840-4910. BetMGM players will be eligible to receive their stake back in cash as a second chance refund on any pre-tournament straight golf tournament winner wagers on Mondays through Wednesdays. 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Where the player they wager on does not win the tournament, but does finish in second place. This promotion will be available pre-tournament for all applicable golf events on Mondays through Wednesdays. Again, phone number to join the show, 310-840-4910. Brad, we got a couple of minutes before we bid you adieu for the night, brother. So why don't we get a quick scoreboard look here at baseball on this Tuesday night, because we got a busy, busy freaking night in baseball. 16 games compared to the normal 15 because we had a doubleheader between the Guardians and the Reds. Game one earlier today, Kyle Manzardo with a grand salami, and then Chase DeLauder, the exciting rookie, go-ahead run on a sacrifice. Guardians won game one, 6-5. They're in the thick of the AL Central race. But we've got a bunch of games going on right now, including your Cubbies, who are taking the Cardinals to the woodshed in St. Louis. Brad, that's got to feel good.
2: Oh, deep fried bird on the menu. My favorite, slathering in hot sauce, because the Cubs up right now 7-0 already in this game. And PCA just had another web jam that does that every single night. He's 0-for-2 in the game, but does have a sack fly. Say Suzuki's staying sizzling hot, 2-for-3. He's got an RBI. Michael Busch also has a hit and an RBI in the game. Alex Bregman, who had a monster night last night. He's 2-for-2 with a couple of runs scored. Ian Happ has got a two-run double on Nico Horner, a guy that's batting like over 450 the last month. He also has a pair of RBIs as he had a single that knocked in two. Conforto has scored a run and got a hit. I mean, everybody is doing work for the Chicago Cubs, and Colin Ray is on the bump, and he's only given up a hit to the Redbirds. So the tarps off crew out there in right field, every time PCA comes up, they're turning their back. They got this, like, giant L flag. I mean, they're eating crow, man, heaping platefuls of it. And I am loving every single minute of it. So, yeah, lay that smack down continuously against the St. Louis Cardinals and shut up the supposed best fans in all of sports. Get out of here.
1: Yeah, the last time the Cubbies were in St. Louis was the last weekend of May, where they were booing him, the tarps off crew, right? They were booing PCA, and as they're booing him, he hits a grand slam, if I'm not mistaken.
2: Grand slam. Yeah, he did.
1: Which, by the way, Brent, did you happen to see the latest odds at our friends at BetMGM for the NL MVP?
2: I did. It's crazy how that has changed, because PCA was, what, 30-1 about a month ago, and it is now what, Mr. Boyle?

0: Shohei Ohtani last week was minus 550. As of today, Shohei Ohtani minus 145. Pete Crow Armstrong preseason was 30 to 1. A month ago was still 30 to 1. A couple of weeks ago got down to 7 to 1. Last week, plus 350. Today, PCA, plus 115 to win the National League.
1: Holy
0: MVP.
1: Mackerel.
0: Do you Holy, believe
1: we're gonna
0: it?
1: Have to have a
0: Do you believe what I'm telling you?
1: We're going to have a full segment on this tomorrow. I've already got it written in the show rundown. We're going to break it all down. I'll crunch the numbers. I thought it was almost unfathomable. It would have taken a major injury to Shohei. Yeah, he's got a dinged knee a little bit, but the power has subsided, and he's not pitching. So it's changed the game completely.
0: All righty. Well, I'll be here for the argument. Or for any argument anybody wants to make for Pete Crow Armstrong win MVP tomorrow. But Brad, until then, brother, enjoy this Cubbies beatdown, and we'll see you tomorrow, my man.
1: Go Cubs! I'm out!
0: Coming up next, why the Buccaneers are making a massive mistake with Baker Mayfield. 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

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The Tampa Bay Buccaneers are not only making a mistake with Vita Vea, who requested a trade yesterday. We talked about it. But even more so today, the Tampa Bay Buccaneers are making a massive mistake with how they are handling the contract extension situation for their franchise quarterback, Baker Mayfield. And it is one of the now many reasons that I am out on the Tampa Bay Buccaneers in 2026. 310-840-4910. That's the talk and text line to join the show. You could call, you could text. 310-840-4910. You can also hit me up on Twitter at PatBoyle44. So in case you haven't been following, we've been talking about it on the show and it's been in the news for the last couple of weeks. I've been hitting on it. This is something, honestly, I've been talking about since March. Back when free agency started and there were some rumblings, there was just a little bit of conversation. And this is before the Rams drafted Ty Simpson in April. Stupidly drafted Ty Simpson. I said to myself, Baker Mayfield's going into the final year of his contract. At the time, I thought it was setting up that the Rams were basically going to have Matthew Stafford come back for one more season, one more year. And with Baker Mayfield going into the final year of his contract, maybe Baker doesn't want to sign a contract extension. Maybe Baker wants to play the final year of his deal out on the Tampa Bay Buccaneers, hit free agency, and yes, it would be a gamble on himself because nobody in the NFL, let alone any quarterback, wants to go into the final year of their deal with an extension not in place. So it'd be a gamble. It'd be a risk. But I wouldn't put it past somebody like Baker Mayfield. And the direction that the Bucs seemed to be trending in at the end of last season, they collapsed that 6-2 start, they missed the playoffs, aging defense. And I thought maybe Baker Mayfield is gearing up to become the replacement for Matthew Stafford in 2027 for the LA Rams. He's going to rejoin forces with his buddy Sean McVay, who helped him resurrect his career after he got cut by the Panthers a couple of years ago. But then the Rams gave Matthew Stafford a two-year extension, which, again, if Matthew Stafford retires after this season, that second year doesn't matter anyway. But then they draft Ty Simpson. And that just didn't make a whole lot of sense. But hey, maybe the LA Rams weren't holding out hope. Maybe there was no conversation at all between Sean McVay and Baker Mayfield. Maybe they didn't see the vision. Maybe they weren't effing with my vision. You know, you hear that term, you F with the vision. You bleep with the vision. Maybe the Rams weren't bleeping with my vision of having Baker Mayfield be their continuity plan to Matthew Stafford, because you still have Puka Nacua, you have Devontae Adams, you have Kyron Williams, you've got a star-studded, loaded defense now. That was before they made the trade for Myles Garrett. Either way. Okay. Well, Baker Mayfield still wants a contract extension, doesn't he? And if I told you what Baker Mayfield has done, forget about the eye test. Forget about what you know about Baker Mayfield over the last 3 years and what he's done for the Tampa Bay Buccaneers. They won back-to-back division titles. And yes, last year they missed out. What if I told you the last 3 years, top three passing yards in the NFL was Jared Goff, Matthew Stafford, and then Baker Mayfield? That's right. And he's played the same amount of games as Josh Allen. He's played just a handful of games more than Patrick Mahomes. But he's played a couple more games, a good amount, more than almost 10 more games than Dak Prescott.
But Baker Mayfield's durability is part of what makes him so great and so special and so valuable. More passing yards than Justin Herbert. More passing yards than Lamar Jackson. More passing yards than Brock Purdy, Trevor Lawrence, Jalen Hurts, Joe Burrow. Injuries playing a big part in Joe Burrow, but still, Baker Mayfield, third in the NFL in the last 3 years combined in passing yards and only 200 behind Matthew Stafford. What about completions? Jared Goff, number one. Baker Mayfield, number two. What about touchdowns, Pat? Tell us, Pat, who's the leaders in passing touchdowns in the NFL the past three seasons? Jared Goff, once again, number one. 101 touchdown passes. You know who's number two? Baker Mayfield with 95. Then it's Lamar, or then it's Matthew Stafford, then it's Lamar, then it's Josh Allen, then it's Jordan Love, Dak Prescott, Joe Burrow, Patrick Mahomes, Brock Purdy, Justin Herbert. You know the common theme of all those other quarterbacks? They're all paid. You know who's not paid? Baker Mayfield. At least he's not in the midst of a contract extension, and he is not paid to the likes of which these other quarterbacks are paid. Dak Prescott, $60 million a year. How many playoffs has he been to the last couple of seasons? Joe Burrow, $55 million a year. Josh Allen, $55 million a year. Jordan Love, $55 million a year. Trevor Lawrence, $55 million a year. Stafford, $55 million a year. Goff, Purdy, Justin Herbert, Lamar Jackson, Jalen Hurts, all over $51 million per year. You know how much Baker Mayfield is currently making on his final contract, or on the final year of his contract? Baker Mayfield, when he signed with the Buccaneers 3 years ago, was a three-year deal for $100 million. Baker Mayfield's average salary per year is just over $33 million. $33 million. For a guy that in the last 3 years is in the top three in passing yards, completions, and touchdowns. A guy that has played every game. A guy that has been to the playoffs every year but this past year and played through multiple injuries. And a guy that's only 31. You know, it might feel like Baker's been in the league a while. He's not 34. He's not 35. He's not 36. He's 31. How have we gotten to today where Baker Mayfield, weeks ago, Baker Mayfield said, through his team, I don't know if he ever said it directly publicly in front of a microphone, but they're reportedly between the Bucks and Baker Mayfield and his camp, they were way off in their negotiations for a contract extension. Tell me which quarterback in that conversation we've had, of that ilk, all those guys that I just rattled off, some of the top quarterbacks in the league, tell me which of their teams would let their quarterback go into training camp of the final year of their contract without an extension. It wouldn't happen. It hasn't happened. It doesn't happen. And a couple of weeks ago when, again, through per Baker Mayfield's team, said that if there was no contract extension by the time training camp started, there would be no more discussions. That would be it. That's the deadline. If there's no contract extension by the time Baker Mayfield and the Buccaneers report for training camp, he's going to play the final year on this contract, and that's it. And he's going to head into free agency next season. Well, today has come and passed, Tuesday, July 28th, and Baker Mayfield and the Buccaneers veterans reported for training camp, and there is no contract extension. And so Baker Mayfield is going to play out the final year of his contract before becoming an unrestricted free agent. And again, I ask, how did the Buccaneers let it get to this point? That is organizational malpractice. That is a horrendous job by GM Jason Light. That is terrible. That is a massive mistake. 310-840-4910. I don't care if you think Baker Mayfield is bluffing, because I don't think he is. Here's the thing, and we've seen different types of strategies from players, hold-ins, hold-outs, requests for a trade. Vita Vea might get paid.
He very well could be paid. He very well could be traded. After what we've seen with Dexter Lawrence, Micah Parsons, players of higher star caliber than Vita Vea, players that you think their franchise in the Giants and the Dallas Cowboys, well, you can't trade Micah Parsons. Ah, the Cowboys will pay Micah. This is what they always do. Players of bigger star caliber than Vita Vea have been traded after requesting a trade because they didn't get the contract they wanted. So the Buccaneers got two major issues right now. They've got two of their star players, two of their most valuable players. Arguably, their most valuable player on defense. Tell me, who's more valuable on that Buccaneers defense than Vita Vea? Tell me. I'll rattle off a couple names for you. They just signed Alex Anzalone. That's he can't be, and they got him on a cheap contract. Yaya Diaby? No shot. Zion McCollum in the secondary? Nope. Antoine Winfield? Good veteran. Not the most valuable on that defense. A'shaun Robinson? Nope. Elijah Roberts? Nope. These are guys that are signing one, and they just drafted Elijah Roberts in the fifth year, in the fifth round. A'shaun Robinson just got a cheap one-year deal. Vita Vea, without a doubt, is the most valuable player on their defense. He just requested a trade. And now your franchise quarterback, who has played every single game, played the past year with PCL strains, MCL strains, bicep strain. I don't know if you watched the Netflix documentary, quarterback Baker Mayfield. Half of his bicep was purple for over a week. Shoulder injury that he had to exit one of the games late in the season, but then played the next week. The guy's been a warrior. The guy's been durable. The guy has statistically been one of the best quarterbacks in football in the last 3 years. Massive mistake for this to get to this point that you can't come to an agreement. And again, I don't think Baker's bluffing. Like we said, hold-ins, hold-outs, requests for trade, all the different strategies that a player and their agent could use in an attempt to get the contract extension they're looking for. Baker Mayfield's not holding in. At least we don't believe he is. We'll see. They have their first official practice tomorrow. Baker Mayfield's not holding out. He reported. He's at training camp. Baker Mayfield has not requested a trade. Baker Mayfield is telling the Tampa Bay Buccaneers and GM Jason Light, F-A-F-O. Leap around and find out. I think Baker Mayfield is a man of his word. I don't think there's going to be any negotiating. I don't think he's going to sign a contract extension. I think he is going to play this final year. And I think he's going to be a free agent come March. And I think he'll be looking for a new team. 310-840-4910. Your thoughts on the Buccaneers not being able to get a contract extension done with Baker Mayfield? Do you think he's worth it? Do you think this is a mistake for Tampa Bay? Because I did see some news yesterday, and I saw the same thing again today. And maybe you might have seen it as well, and you're saying to yourself in your car or in your house or wherever you might be right now at the gym listening, you're saying, well, hold on, Pat. Hold on, Pat Boyle. I was looking at this. I was Googling about Baker Mayfield. I wanted to get the latest, or I heard on a different show, or I saw this. The Buccaneers, they could put the franchise tag on him. They could put the one-year franchise tender on Baker Mayfield. They don't have to sign him to a contract extension. Okay. What good does that do the Tampa Bay Buccaneers? What good does that do them? To have Baker Mayfield play this season with no guarantee of a long-term extension, which at times could be a good incentivizer. I don't think Baker Mayfield is the kind of guy that needs it. Doesn't need that extra incentive. Doesn't need the motivation of having to play a prove-it year. He's proven plenty. But in some cases, that could be a good tactic. That's a good weapon for NFL teams. Look, the Cowboys are doing it with George Pickens. They put the franchise tag on him, and I don't blame them. But what good does that do the Buccaneers? Think about it from a financial standpoint. And we want to talk numbers. Like, what's a reasonable contract for Baker Mayfield? Again, I mean, he's got to be in the same conversation as Trevor Lawrence, as Justin Herbert. He has to be. He simply has to be. He has to be in the same conversation as Jalen Hurts and Jared Goff. That number's got to start with a 5. And it's got to be probably $55 million.
Because you look at some of those contracts, some of those are a year old, 2 years old, some of them are 3 years old. With the NFL salary cap going up every year, how does Baker Mayfield not getting $55 million per year minimum? Minimum. Tell me how. Was Baker asking for 60? And the Buccaneers were saying, no, 55? And we couldn't come to an agreement there? Either way. The franchise tag, it doesn't, we don't know what that number is going to be. But for 2027, if the Buccaneers, once Baker becomes an unrestricted free agent in March, after this season, no matter how it goes, the Buccaneers can still actually put that one-year franchise tender on him and keep him for 2027. It's going to cost him almost $50 million. That is the projected number. What good does that do you? $50 million for 1 year versus $55 million for 3 years, for 4 years? Because you're basically saying you're going to spend almost the same amount of money. And on top of that, if Baker Mayfield plays well this year, and they don't give him a contract extension in the offseason, which, by the way, the longer they've waited, and they've already waited too long. Like, if they would have gotten it done this offseason, before the salary cap goes up next year, again, which it does basically by 10% every year, $55 million for Baker Mayfield now is going to be $60 million per year next year. And if the Buccaneers really, really want to be bold and brash, selfish, in my opinion, about this, and they want to have Baker Mayfield play this year, and maybe he has just an okay season, and they say, hey, we won that battle. Yeah, we would have liked to be a playoff team, but Baker Mayfield not playing as great as he had in 2024, in the beginning of 2025, that just saved us some money, didn't it? We'll just put this $50 million franchise tender on him, franchise tag tender, and if he doesn't play well in 2027, well, we're looking for a new quarterback. Well, what if Baker Mayfield then balls out in 2027? You going to just let him walk after that? If he even wants to stick around? Then you're going to end up paying him $65 million a year. So what is the backup option for the Buccaneers at quarterback? Good quarterbacks, solid, durable, franchise quarterbacks. They don't grow on trees, baby. What's the backup plan? Where are the Buccaneers headed? What's their five-year plan? Hell, what's their three-year plan? I would assume in a mediocre NFC South, it's probably to continue to try to contend for the NFC South crown, right? Every single year, considering they did it for, what, five straight years, and then they went from Brady to Baker pretty seamlessly, continued to win division championships. So what's a three-year plan? If it's not Baker, who's the option? Who's the answer at quarterback? Because their backup right now is Jake Browning. And after that, it's Connor Bazelak and Jalen Daniels. Not Jaden Daniels. Jalen Daniels. Went to Kansas. He stinks. No offense. He stinks. I couldn't even tell you where the hell Connor Bazelak, I'm even saying it right. Connor Bazelak, Bazelak, I don't even know who this guy is. Couldn't even tell you what college he went to. Bowling Green. I mean, who are the Buccaneers getting to replace Baker Mayfield? How could you get to this date without a contract extension? Unless Jason Light is trying, again, unless they're calling Baker's bluff, and they're saying no. Now, eventually he'll crack. Maybe Baker's asking for 62. Maybe he's asking for 63 million. And the Buccaneers are saying, Baker, come on. We're trying to work with you. We're trying to pay you like a top 10 quarterback, but that's too much. Meet us at 56. Meet us at 57. Maybe Baker says, nope, it's going to start with a 6, or I'm not signing. Maybe he's been playing hardball. And maybe the Buccaneers think right now, let's see how a couple weeks in training camp, when he's with his buddies and his teammates, and word starts maybe getting out, maybe that it's Baker who's asking for too much. Maybe he wants it fully guaranteed. And the Buccaneers are willing to give him 75% guaranteed, but not 100% guaranteed. Maybe once his teammates start saying, hey, come on, man. You want to be with us or not?
I don't know. I'm not going to lie to you and act like I've ever been in an NFL locker room or that I've been a part of a training camp or that I know what these conversations look like between these players and these coaches and these assistant coaches when we've got these contract disputes that we all talk about in the media and we see it every day on TV and you hear about it, me talking about it on the radio. We don't actually know what those day-to-day conversations look like. All I know is if you've got yourself a franchise quarterback, you pay him. And you look at the market. It is the most well-defined market in all of sports, the quarterback market. And if you're telling me that Trevor Lawrence and Justin Herbert are worth $53 million and $55 million respectively, and those contracts were given out over a year ago and 2 years ago, how the hell is Baker Mayfield not worth at least $55 million a year? This is a massive, massive mistake by the Buccaneers. And I think, again, I'll say it. I think Baker's a man of his word. I think he's going to play the final year of this contract out, and I hope he balls out. I hope he balls out. I really do. Because this seems blasphemous to me. This seems blasphemous. And I know, by the way, that the Bucs, they move at their own pace. They don't crack to public pressure. They don't crack to demands. When Mike Evans employed a similar tactic in 2023, saying they would not continue negotiations once the season arrived, the Buccaneers didn't rush. Instead, Mike Evans played out that season and then reached an agreement on a two-year deal in 2024. Now, Mike Evans just left for the 49ers, but the reporting has been that those previous negotiations did not leave a sour taste in his mouth. Well, it's one thing to be a receiver. It's another thing to be a quarterback that has poured your blood, sweat, and tears for your franchise. And you expect to be paid when the time comes to be paid. Time has come. The time has passed. The Buccaneers are failing themselves. Jason Light is failing this organization by not paying Baker Mayfield and risking him leaving in free agency, or they're going to wield this one-year franchise tag tender like it's some big weapon of leverage. Get lost. 310-840-4910. We'll get to your phone calls as soon as we come back.

0: We've got some callers that want to weigh in on Baker Mayfield and the Buccaneers. Again, it's expected now that Baker's going to play this final year of his contract. No contract extension was reached. I think this is a massive mistake by the Buccaneers. What say you? 310-840-4910. Plus, when we come back, we mentioned earlier in the show, Jalen Carter got paid. Well, somebody else on the defensive side of the football, they also got paid a record-setting contract in the secondary in the AFC North. We'll talk about that when we return. I'm Pat Boyle. This is BetMGM Tonight on Westwood One Sports.
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1: Feel like I'm at Penn State and it's a third down in the whiteout. If only you could win national championships in college football based on how tough your third down music that you played. How tough it was. How tough of a song your third down music was. You get what I'm trying to say. And I know that there's like 50 schools that now use this. Check West. Can't even tell you the name of the song. Obviously, I'm not going to sing the song. You can. Unless you do the super bleeped out radio version, which it just sounds like kids bop at that point. But as far as I can remember, I can actually tell you the name of the song. Mo Bamba. As far as I can remember, Penn State was the first school and the first stadium that I heard play this song on like third downs and to get the crowd hyped up. And I'll give them that. Anybody else wants to try to argue that it was their school, I feel like it was Penn State. And again, if we're giving out college football national championships based on how hard, how tough your third down music is, Penn State, they would have one, but they don't. And James Franklin doesn't have a job. Well, he does. Not in Penn State. Virginia Tech. We'll talk some more college football in the coming weeks here. Don't you worry. I'll be getting locked in on college football in the coming days and coming weeks. But for now, back to the NFL here. Welcome on back. BetMGM Tonight, Westwood One Sports. I'm Pat Boyle. Phone number to join the show is 310-840-4910. We'll get to another record-setting contract that was put out there into the ether in just a little bit. But last segment, I gave you all the reasons why the Buccaneers are making a massive mistake by not paying Baker Mayfield what I feel like he has deserved, and that is at least $55 million a year to be paid as a top 10 quarterback, right in that top 5 salary range for NFL quarterbacks. And I think Baker is a man of his word. I don't think he's bluffing. I think he's going to play out this final year of his contract. I think he's done negotiating, and I think that's a massive mistake by GM Jason Light and the rest of the front office. 310-840-4910. Let's get to your phone calls here. Dan is next up in Jersey on BetMGM Tonight. Dan's on line one. What's going on, Dan?
2: Hey, Pat, what's going on, bro?
1: Nothing much, man. How you doing?
2: I'm all right. Hey, listen, I'm actually happy that the Bucs did not do this. And the reason for that is I'm a Steeler fan that's been crying for Baker Mayfield for 4 years. Why they had four opportunities that they could have went out and gotten Baker Mayfield. Instead, we're kicking the bums with Aaron Rodgers, Fields, Russell Wilson, rather than go for a guy in his prime that they could have gotten on a cheap deal. So I'm happy they didn't get him. I'm hoping he goes to a free agency. And, you know, the frustrating thing from a Steelers fan standpoint, we're never in position to draft a top quarterback. We're going to be, you know, 18 to 22 every year in the draft. So I want Baker on my team. So I'm happy as hell they didn't pay him.
1: Yeah, Dan, I don't blame you. And I think that would be a great spot for him to go to next year if he really feels disrespected by Tampa Bay and they say, you know what, screw it, and we're not gonna use the franchise tag tender. Although I feel like at this point they've backed themselves into a wall. They have to. But in the off chance that Baker is indeed a free agent and gets free to sign wherever he wants next year, yeah, Pittsburgh would feel like a real good destination. Get right in there after Rodgers. You're not worried about Will Howard. You're not worried about Drew Aller. Baker Mayfield would have that job given to him, rightfully so. And with the weapons that the Steelers have, especially Michael Pittman and DK Metcalf, yeah, that feels like a pretty good situation. And that's one that, look, I know Steelers fans, Dan, like you, have probably struggled to really convince yourself that this year could be special with it being

0: Rodgers last year. It probably feels like 9-8 or 10-7 again and a first round exit. But with Baker Mayfield, maybe in 2027, I know that that excitement and those expectations would be a little bit higher, right?
1: Yeah. You know, you're right. Listen, the reality is I'm a realistic Steeler fan. That's probably exactly where we're going to be. Did not want Rodgers in here. It's going to be the same thing. You know, I would have rather started these young kids, see what they got. Worst case scenario, maybe we're inside the top 10 with a shot. We're going after somebody. But that's just not going to be the reality this year. And partly because if you look at our schedule, you know, the first half part of our schedule is really weak. And I don't think it's going to be very hard for them to get to 9 wins, 10 wins. And that might possibly put them in a playoff spot.
0: I agree. Dan, I appreciate the call, man. I agree. I said it weeks ago. Brad and I had a heated debate about how good of a season Rodgers would have, how good of a season the Steelers would have. I think they're a playoff team. I do. I think there might be three teams in the AFC North that make the playoffs this year. I said it before on the show. I'm not committing to it just yet. But the more and more I think about it, the more and more I think the Bengals are going to win that freaking division this year. If Burrow stays healthy, the defense can't possibly be as bad as it was the last 2 years. Bengals win the division and win 12 games. And then the Ravens and the Steelers both win 10, and they're both wild card teams. And you got three teams in the postseason from the AFC North. I think right now, again, not official predictions, but I would probably pick the Bills to win the AFC East. There's four. I would pick the Chiefs to win the AFC West. There's five. And I pick the Broncos to be a wild card team at six. And then whoever wins the AFC South, which is probably going to be the Texans, there's your seven from the AFC. But yeah, I think the Steelers defense is certainly a question mark. And they looked old, and on some of those short weeks or some of those weeks where, you know, again, they're not playing at home at 1 o'clock, their age was exposed. TJ Watt seemed like he was banged up all of last season. And Rodgers having to get rid of the football. The offensive line wasn't that good. But, man, you know, again, swap out Mike Tomlin, swap in Mike McCarthy, and I just feel like the Steelers will do what they always do. They will find a way to grit their way to 10 wins, go 10-7, sneak in a wild card. And then we'll basically just comes down to who do they play in the wild card round? Do they play a team like the Texans, which was a nightmare matchup for them? Or do they get maybe a potential soft matchup? Maybe a team that's nursing some injuries. 310-840-4910. Let's get to some more phone calls here. Pat Boyle, BetMGM tonight. Let's go to Eric, who's in Colorado, next up on the show. Eric, what's going on?
2: Hey, Pat. How you doing?
0: Doing good, man. How are you?
2: I'm all right. So the whole Baker situation, I have just a slightly different take. It's not much different, but I think with, you know, with Tampa being part of that low-tier group of Super Bowl-winning teams that still kind of rely on that national funding, that national media money. I think the whole decision came one step up the totem pole from the GM. I think that's a Glazer ownership, like MO decision. Like they're cheap, man. And I think that they gave direct orders to just like play too hard ball with the Baker. I don't think the GM really had a choice in the matter.
0: Yeah, but here's the thing, Eric, and I can understand that, right? The Glazers, they've not always been willing to go the extra mile to spend to win, but like that's with other positions. When it comes to the quarterback, you can't cheap out. The quarterback market in the NFL is as defined of a market as any other position, any other sport. And right now, the baseline for a starting quarterback, he's over $50 million. And again, I rattled you off some of the contracts. Trevor Lawrence, Justin Herbert, hell, what Tua got a couple of years ago with the Dolphins. It's mid-50s, $55 million. And a salary cap that goes up 10% every year. You can't cheap out on quarterback play.
2: It's a bonehead move. But they're classic for it. It's like another page in the book for the Glazers, man. I'm telling you, it doesn't make any sense. They probably want to take the tanking model and just run with it. You know, with the aging defense, like you said, they're probably just going to try to clean shop, do a rebuild for no reason, and lose probably the best quarterback that they're going to have in a long

0: fine.
1: Hey, Eric, I appreciate the call. I just can't. And I know that, I don't know if you said if you were a Buccaneers fan, I missed that, but I know that maybe some frustrated Buccaneers fans right now, maybe you feel like that, right? You're searching for answers. How could this happen? Why did this happen? And, you know, maybe, again, so a lot of people love to blame the owner. And in some cases, you're right to. You're right to do that. But, I mean, I can't imagine Joel Glazer and the Glazers want to tank when you've got a division that is seemingly as wide open as the NFC South, and you've still in his prime, 31 years old, that's prime years for a quarterback, but you're not going to pay him because you want to. I can't buy that. There's a lot of things that I'll buy. I can't buy that. And I know Joel Glazer praised Baker as a, quote, foundational franchise piece, and said that he has gone above and beyond expectations, noting that everyone loves his competitive drive on the field. It doesn't make sense how we've gotten here, though. That's for damn sure. Let's get another phone call in here. 310-840-4910. John is in Tulsa. Next up on BetMGM tonight. What's going on, John? How you doing?
2: Hey, 2 points to piggyback on your AFC playoff teams. I like the first six you said. I would sub in the Jags over the Steelers, though. I think Jacksonville's a little bit stronger down the stretch, a little more youthful, packs a little more punch. As far as Baker's concerned, Baker didn't set the market at $50 million. That's just where it's at. There's 20, 25 guys on the face of the planet that can do what he do. And like you said, if you've got one of them in your backyard, you sign him and pay him. They ponied up when Brady was out there and it got him a ring. I don't think Baker gets him a ring, but I think he can win the division. And, you know, he's a media darling. He's well-liked, got a good image. They would be foolish to let him walk and hope that the next guy in can do as well as he will do for them.
1: John, great points. Appreciate the call. And I don't blame you. And I don't blame anybody for putting the Jaguars in the playoffs. I mean, they won 13 games last year and won the division. Trevor Lawrence finally took those steps forward that you were looking for. Their defense was super underrated. Their ability to get after the quarterback is incredible. Doesn't get enough love. And I got to give Liam Cohen a ton of credit. He proved to be a hell of a head coach last year. So I don't blame anybody for putting the Jaguars in there. I got to be honest, I am not a fan or I'm not fond of Trevor Lawrence, so I'm expecting that step back to kind of where he was 2 years ago, 3 years ago. But yeah, I don't blame you for putting the Jaguars in over the Steelers as maybe that final wild card team. And then, yeah, the point you were making about Baker, you have a quarterback. You have to pony up and pay him. You have to. Like, there's no ifs, ands, or buts. Again, it'd be different. We're talking, and there is the conversation. There is the debate about Vita Vea. Which I don't even think that's much of a debate, because that's your most valuable player on defense. And he's in the prime of his career. And he's going into the final year of his contract. That's not how successful NFL franchises are run. Look at the championship winning teams. Look at the organizations that year after year after year find themselves in the playoffs. Look at the Philadelphia Eagles. The Eagles, when they've got players that they trust and they've got players that they identify as franchise cornerstones and franchise foundational pieces, they pay them and they don't wait for them to get to the end of their contract. Jalen Carter still had 2 more years on his rookie deal and the Eagles said, screw it. We've got a guy that we think is amazing. We've got a guy that we think is going to be a potential defensive player of the year candidate. We're going to pay him now. You don't wait. Look at that. You know, you look at an organization and a franchise that has failed the last couple of years. The Dallas Cowboys. What do they do with their star players? They wait to the last minute. You end up paying more than you should. And that hamstrings you from paying other players. That hamstrings you from adding good depth, which the Cowboys do not have. because they waited to the last minute with Dak Prescott, and they waited to the last minute with CeeDee Lamb. They had to pay, they had to overpay them. That's why Dak Prescott's making $60 million a year. The Cowboys waited to the very last minute to pay him. They could have paid him 2 years before that or a year before that and saved themselves a couple $1 million a year. And that was the reason why they felt like they couldn't pay Micah Parsons and they traded him, which Jerry Jones is never going to live that down. Stupid. The Tampa Bay Buccaneers, they're acting like the Dallas Cowboys right now. Their two most valuable players are entering the final years of their contract. They should have been paid. It shouldn't have even gotten to this point. 310-840-4910 is the number to join the show. We'll take more of your phone calls when we come back. And also, the other record-setting bag that went into effect today in the AFC North, which I'll tell you about and the implications that it could have on this team. I'm Pat Boyle, 310-840-4910. We're coming right back. 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
0: The NBA has reshaped in one summer. LeBron and Jaylen Brown are in Philly. Giannis is headed to Miami. Paul George is a Celtic. And that's just the Eastern Conference. Who will challenge the Knicks for the NBA crown? Westwood One Sports.
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1: Fiend. Zach Kroll, who's filling in for Brandon Combs, literally put in the chat, Fiend. My nephews, they sing this song all the time. They can't get enough of it. And, quick little family inside joke. My sister's got five kids. The fourth, the youngest boy's name is Colton, but as a nickname, we call him Colty Bean. So we call him Bean for short. I'm sure somebody has called their baby, you know, their kid Bean. Oh, a little precious little Bean. They call him, hey, Bean. So instead, we sing that song. My nephew sing it. Now we just go, Bean. Like we throw him up in the air. It's adorable. Anyway, welcome on back. BetMGM Tonight, Westwood One Sports. I'm Pat Boyle. Phone number to join the show, 310-840-4910. I keep teasing this record-setting bag. Not Jalen Carter, the other one that the news broke on today. We'll get to that in just a bit. Don't worry. Don't you worry. But I want to get to more of your phone calls here because you guys are lighting up the phone lines. 310-840-4910. Let's get to Bert. Our guy Bert in Baltimore next up on BetMGM Tonight. Bert, what's up, man?
2: Cool. I mean, with these vacations, man, it's way too quiet on the airwaves.
1: What do you mean it's way too quiet?
2: When you're out, bro, there's no hey-os, there's no screaming into the mic. I've gotten addicted to that nonsense over the last couple years, bro.
1: you need my lunacy. You need me being an absolute psychopath.
2: Absolutely. Speaking of psychopaths, you mentioned look at a franchise that's failed the last couple years. How about the last 30 years?
1: Yeah, the Cowboys. Bert, you still there? We lost you for a second. We lost our guy, Bert. All right. Bert, try giving us a call back. We can get you teed back up there because you didn't even get you teased your point there about the Dallas Cowboys, and I want to give you the chance, and you're a loyal caller and a good caller. So we'll see if we can get Bert teed back up here next segment. But I know he was talking about Jerry Jones and the Dallas Cowboys. I was interested to hear his point that he was going to make. All right, I'll pay off that tease now. So, again, Jalen Carter, big record-setting contract today, 4 years, $160 million for the Philadelphia Eagles. I'm a little bit skeptical. I get the potentials there, but after a year, they took a step back. Remember, got the ejection for spitting on Dak Prescott in the first game of last season. There's definitely some concerns. There's really no concerns about Denzel Ward. Browns and Denzel Ward agree to a two-year, $62 million extension that once again makes him the highest-paid defensive back in NFL history for the second time in his career. And just an all-around great guy, great human, five-time Pro Bowl corner, one of the best corners in football, 29 years old. He had 2 years left on his deal, but no guaranteed salary.

0: from the initial five-year, $100 million extension he signed back in April 2022. So Denzel Ward gets a nice little raise. He gets more guaranteed money. And for a guy that has done nothing but show his commitment to the Cleveland Browns, when he's had no reason to do so, just like anybody else that's been in that franchise that has walked through those prison doors of the Browns facility the last couple of years, Denzel Ward showed his commitment, says he wants to be. He spoke at a celebrity softball game, says, I want to be here in Cleveland. He's from Cleveland. He's going to stay with Cleveland for the next couple of years and play out the rest of his prime. So that's kudos to Denzel Ward, one of the great players and great guys in the NFL.
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1: 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Open phone lines here in the final hour, 310-840-4910. You could call, you could text, 310-840-4910. But just in case you are just joining us, we've been talking a lot of football tonight, baby. Buccaneers, I think they're making a massive mistake not signing Baker Mayfield to a contract extension, not signing Vita Vea to a contract extension. Vita Vea requested a trade yesterday, and Baker weeks ago said that if they couldn't come to an agreement on an extension by the time training camp started, he was done negotiating, and he was going to play out the final year of his contract. I think GM Jason Light is failing this organization by threatening to let their two most valuable players, their franchise quarterback and their most valuable player on defense, leave the team, or best case scenario, they've become disgruntled. Shout out Curb Your Enthusiasm. Are you disgruntled? 310-840-4910. Also talked about Jalen Carter's big record-setting contract extension with the Eagles, why I've got my concerns. Denzel Ward getting his record-setting contract extension in terms of an average annual value. He is once again the highest paid defensive back in NFL history, more than $31 million per year for the Cleveland Browns. Definitely deserved. Guy that, other than being a resident of Cleveland, growing up in Cleveland, I have no idea why Denzel Ward want to continue to commit to the Cleveland Browns. They could have easily traded him like they traded Myles Garrett. He could have requested a trade and nobody should have blamed him. But Denzel Ward wants to tough it out. He wants to stick it out. He wants to stay in the dog pound. And I think that he is going to ultimately go down as one of the great Cleveland Browns of this century, maybe even of all time. I mean, hell, he might still have another 5-6 years left of his NFL career, if not longer. I mean, Denzel Ward's, what, 29, if I'm not mistaken? I mean, geez, time flies, man. I remember when they drafted him from Ohio State. What was he, the fourth overall pick? Yeah, fourth overall pick in the 2018 draft. My God, that seems like yesterday, and it also seems like forever ago. The one other comment, the one other take really quickly that I had about that Denzel Ward contract extension. So it was 2 years, just over $62 million. And it's 2 years, which is a bit surprising. And I wonder how this affects the market for Christian Gonzalez for the New England Patriots, who is one of the best young corners in the league. And I say best young corners because I don't think he's played enough years to fully be able to garner that term as one of the elite corners in the NFL. His rookie year, he only played 4 games. 2024, played all but 1 game, had 2 interceptions, was pretty damn good. But the Patriots stunk. Last year, played 14 games, didn't have an interception, but it's because basically nobody threw at him. Nobody threw his way, and he's a good tackler as well, Christian Gonzalez. So the Patriots are trying to get ahead of that. There's been contract negotiations. There has been some open talk about getting a contract extension done with Christian Gonzalez, but after Denzel Ward, I know he's 5 years older, he got the 2 years for over $31 million per year. I wonder if that negatively impacts Christian Gonzalez being able to reset the cornerback market. And that is something to look forward to here in the next couple of days. If you're a Patriots fan or if you're just an NFL fan and we're getting some big big-time contract extensions being announced here. I wonder, I'm intrigued now to see what Christian Gonzalez's is going to be. Because I think he's going to come to an agreement, him and the Patriots. I think it's going to be in the next week or two. 310-840-4910. And we've talked a bunch about other teams opening up training camp, burning camp questions, and the like. So before we get to hot or cold here to kick off the fifth and final hour, let's get to the phone lines, 310-840-4910. And let's tee up our guy Bert in Baltimore again, who called just a couple of minutes ago, but he dropped off as he was making a poignant point about Jerry Jones and the Cowboys. So, Bert, welcome on back, brother. What's going on?
2: I'm sorry about that. That was on my end. For a minute, I thought you brought Pete the Body back to dump me again.
1: No, so,
2: yeah,
1: no,
2: I had a double-edged sword here, and I know you used to pitch, but I'm going to throw you a little football curveball, see if you can hit as well, see if how you are at the plate. So the point that I was making is, you know, you had said to look at a franchise that's failed the last couple of years, and I said, what do you mean couple of years? They haven't done anything in 30 years. I don't think anybody would disagree that Jeffrey Lurie and Howie Roseman know how to run a franchise a heck of a lot better than Jerry Jones. Would you disagree with that?
1: Yes, correct.
2: With that said, when you look at the financials, forgetting even franchise value, and that's the dirty underside of the NFL, we all think every owner wants to win. But people own businesses to make money and to feed their families. Dallas has an annual revenue more than five times that of the Philadelphia Eagles. That's why he doesn't sign players until the last minute, because that's what generates the news and the publicity and ultimately the almighty dollar. They make $629 million a year, which is 2.5 times more than the LA Rams or the New England Patriots, who are number 2 and 3 for annual EBITDA. So is he as dumb as he looks?
1: And Bert, and I had a feeling you were going to bring that up, Bert. It's a great point, and I can't dispute Jerry Jones's acumen as just a pure businessman, because you meant the Cowboys, America's team, right? The branding, the marketing that he does every, you know, just by the way he talks, the way he carries himself, and yeah. Part of the reason, right? No publicity is bad publicity. What does Jerry Jones always say? It's better to be in the news than not in the news at all. I forget some of the Looney Tunes quotes.
2: Yeah, you're right. Yeah,
1: Texas,
2: he's like
1: slang
2: an evil
1: quotes
2: genius
1: that he throws out there. He is.
2: And it's like Steve Bisciotti. I'm in Baltimore. He views it that he's just a steward of the team. And that's how I think everyone would want their owner to be, right? To be more concerned about the entire city's happiness and football well-being than their own pocketbook. But as we all know from going out to eat or going grocery shopping, not every business owner thinks that way.
1: Yeah, absolutely. Bert, it's a great point, man, and I appreciate the call. Yes, while the Cowboys have largely failed on the field in the last 30 years, yeah, I mean, they continue to make money. They continue to be the most valuable NFL franchise and one of the most valuable and iconic franchises in all of sports. Even though people that grew up that are my age, right, people that grew up or even a little bit older, people in their young 40s that grew up and witnessed all those great dynasty teams of the early 90s and the back-to-back Super Bowl teams, and it was America's team, and it was all,

0: Cowboys. And now look, what have they done? Again, what have they haven't reached the NFC Championship game in what, 3 decades, right? Right, last time Cowboys in the NFC title game was the last time they won a Super Bowl, am I not mistaken? 1996. Yeah. 96. Haven't been in the NFC title game in 30 years. But yeah. They're still the most valuable franchise. And that a lot of that is because of AT&T Stadium, the naming rights alone, the massive luxury suites, all the different events that they host throughout the season. Final Fours, massive concerts, World Cup games, we just saw it this year. I mean, the Cowboys bring in roughly $20 million alone annually from the stadium being named AT&T. But a lot of it is because of the branding and because of Jerry Jones as a businessman. And, I just don't agree, though. I don't agree. That part of the being able to keep the Cowboys in the news cycle and keep them the lure that keeps them America's team is waiting to the last second to pay players. That's one thing. Just why don't you just try doing it differently? How about you just not do that? Right? How about you just pay your players? And that way you could build a better football team. You could have paid Dak Prescott $54-53 million a year 2 years ago. 2 years before you actually paid him, but instead you let the market reset over and over and over again. Four or five different, six different quarterbacks got paid before you paid Dak, so then you had to pay him $60 million a year. Same thing happened with CeeDee Lamb. Same thing was going to happen with Micah Parsons. And then Jerry Jones is like, hold on, everybody thinks I'm going to pay Micah. I'm going to pay Micah. Just when they think I'm going to zig, I'm going to zag, and I'm going to trade him. And I'm going to tell everybody why we're going to be better without Micah. Yeah. How was the defense last year, Jerry? Oh, dead last? Oh, an absolute abomination? Yeah, okay. So, I don't know, maybe just try building a better football team at the expense of trying to be controversial. See how that works. See how much more money you can make if you actually win a title. But Burr makes some good points. I got to give him that. 310-840-4910. Phone number to join the show, 310-840-4910. I'm Pat Boyle. This is BetMGM Tonight. Let's get to some hot or cold. Let's get producer Zach Kroll in the mix. He's filling in for Brandon Combs. Zach, what's going on, man?
1: Pat, doing well. And it is crazy. You know, over the past couple of days, we know NFL training camps have opened. And the news cycle, good, bad, ugly, it keeps on coming. So great to have football back.
0: Oh, yeah, without a doubt. What do you got?
1: All right, let's start off with some hot or cold, and we will start in the NFL, and there is one quarterback situation I wanted to get your opinion on, and that is in Las Vegas with the Raiders, and it does look like first-year head coach Clint Kubiak, he is going to roll with Kirk Cousins as the QB1, at least to start training camp. And our first question for hot or cold, does Cousins being named the QB1 to start camp mean he will be the QB1 to begin the season? The Raiders will host the Dolphins and Malik Willis in week 1. Hot or cold, Pat?
0: Hot. And this has been the opinion that I've been rolling with for the last, couple of months? Since April. Since before the draft. When we all knew the Raiders were taking Fernando Mendoza and Clint Kubiak before they had drafted him. They're like, yeah, you know, like if we were like, come on, stop with the if. We know you're taking Fernando Mendoza. But he was like, yeah, you know, honestly, I think it would be ideal if he doesn't start the year as the starting quarterback. And Brad and I, Combs and I, we've had several debates since then. And oh, no, stop. That's just they don't want to just give it to Mendoza. No. They want Mendoza to wait and watch and learn for a couple of weeks, go through the routine all throughout training camp, the couple of preseason games, and then when it's real, when it's the real deal, Evander Holyfield, and you're that quarterback, going the week leading up to the first game, all the film, all the preparation, game day, what's the routine? Getting to the field, warming up, every single drive, getting off the field, looking at the tablet, and then after that first game, Monday morning quarterback, watching the film, and breaking it down, realizing what mistakes that you made. And I know Fernando Mendoza did this in Indiana. I know this isn't the first time he's going to be watching film, but it's different in the NFL. It's different when everything is so broken down to the most minute levels, and everybody is aware of your tendencies after just a couple of games, and you've got 18 different schemes and play calls and 1,000 different plays that you got to worry about, and lines, line protections and adjustments and all that different stuff, and hot routes and audibles, and calling two plays in the huddle on every single play. To throw Fernando Mendoza in there right away is just, it's not worth it. It's not worth it. And for those of you that think that the Raiders could really, we've seen it. I'm not saying we've never seen it. Jaden Daniels with the Commanders, CJ Stroud with the Texans, teams that were terrible and they get a great rookie quarterback, bang, they're in the playoffs. It's not impossible, but the division they're in, the Chiefs, Broncos, and the Chargers, it is highly unlikely. And I really appreciate the Raiders seemingly taking a smart, mature approach to how they're handling Fernando Mendoza. If he's good, he's going to be their quarterback for the next 15 years. 4 to 5 games ain't going to hurt of allowing him to hit the ground running by soaking in everything like a sponge and learning from Kirk Cousins, who is a pro's pro. So I've been saying this since before the draft, and I'm saying it now. I'm holding firm. Kirk Cousins is going to be the starting quarterback for the Raiders for the first 4-plus games of the season. I probably don't need to see more than 6 at that point, unless Kirk Cousins is lighting the world on fire and the Raiders are 5-1 or 4-2 and Kirk Cousins is playing at an MVP level. At that point, step aside. Now it's Mendoza time. But I always thought the best thing for the Raiders was to have Kirk Cousins start the year as the starting quarterback. So for me, no-brainer that Clint Kubiak is announcing that Cousins is QB1 to start training camp. And I think this is a no-brainer. It'll be a no-brainer when he is QB1 to start the season as well, Zach.
1: We also know that Clint Kubiak coached Kirk Cousins in Minnesota a few years back, so those two have a prior relationship. I think that gives Cousins the advantage in the competition as well.
0: And here's another thing, Zach. Here's another thing, and I don't think it's likely, but you never know in the NFL what opportunity could come knocking at your door. Let's say, any, just pick any playoff caliber team. Let's say the Broncos. Well, no, because they're in the same division. Let's go NFC. Let's say, because I've been talking them up so highly that it would probably be fitting if this actually does indeed happen. Knock on wood that it doesn't. Let's say the Green Bay Packers. Jordan Love goes down week 1 with a season-ending injury. The Packers are scrambling. They need a veteran quarterback. Here's Kirk Cousins. Hey. Kirk looks, and the Packers have Tyrod Taylor, so he's a solid backup option, but let's say Kirk Cousins plays the first 4 games of the season for the Raiders, and Kirk Cousins doesn't look bad. Kirk Cousins looks pretty okay. Kirk Cousins looks serviceable. Now, the Raiders' defense is terrible, and they're 1-3, but Kirk has a 70% completion percentage. Kirk is averaging over 200 passing yards per game. He's thrown in the first 4 games of the season. He's thrown 8 touchdowns and only 2 interceptions. The Las Vegas Raiders now have a valuable trade chip. They now have draft capital. And what are you getting back for Kirk Cousins? Is it a 6th-round pick? Is it a 5th-round pick? I mean, if you got a team that's desperate enough, maybe you milk a 4th-round draft pick back for Kirk Cousins. I think that might be part of the equation here, Zach, is that, hey, let's, you know, all the reasons that I said, but on top of that, if Kirk plays well enough and there's another team that's a playoff caliber team that has a starting quarterback injury and he's out for the season, they might pick up the phone and give us a call and say, hey, what's it going to take for you to give up Kirk Cousins? We're ready to throw Fernando Mendoza in there anyway. So let's get something back for Kirk Cousins. I think that's a possibility that has probably been played in the head of GM John Spytek for the Raiders.
1: And I will say, you would agree, Cousins played pretty well down the stretch last year for the Falcons after Michael Penix got hurt. I remember that Thursday night game against the Bucks; they had that crazy comeback. He played better than I thought.
0: Yeah, he did. I'm just looking here at he started. He took over as the starter in Week 12, and so from Week 12 to Week 18, that is 7 starts for Kirk Cousins. He averaged 210 yards per game, threw for 10 touchdowns, 5 interceptions, a completion percentage of 62%. There were some ugly games. I remember the game against Seattle was god-awful. I remember the Week 17 game against the Rams, he basically didn't do anything. But yeah, that Week 15 game against the Bucs, where he threw for nearly 400 yards and 3 touchdowns, Kirk Cousins, a couple years removed from a torn Achilles at 37 years old, still's got some juice.

0: Pat, before we move on here on Hot or Cold, there is one impromptu question I just wanted to throw at you that just crossed my mind thinking about that Thursday night game against the Bucks. Do you have any interest in drafting Kyle Pitts in fantasy this year? Are you one of those sickos that will be willing to take a risk on him, or have you been burned before?
1: So I was a sicko that has been burned by Kyle Pitts in the past, and then I drafted him again late. I got him late. I want to say Kyle Pitts, I got him in like round 8 or 9 last year, maybe even later than that. That feels like that might have even been too high. But I was like, you know what? I'll get hurt again by Kyle Pitts. Kyle Pitts actually got me to my fantasy championship game with that week 15 game against the Bucks, where he had 166 yards and 3 touchdowns. So after years, after 2 different tries of Kyle Pitts burning me in fantasy football, I went back to the well for a third time and I was handsomely rewarded. So yeah, I honestly would draft him again.
0: I love to hear that because I feel like I've had so many conversations where I just bring him up when it comes to fantasy football, and most of the time it's just people who've been burned by him. So that's great to hear. All right, moving on here on Hot or Cold. We spent a couple segments earlier in the show talking about the Houston Texans. We had a legendary sports writer in Houston, John McClain, on to preview the Texans season. And one key point we discussed with him was CJ Stroud and just how crucial of a season it is for him coming up in Houston. John said that he doesn't think this upcoming season is a make or break year for CJ Stroud because he is one of two quarterbacks in the NFL that have won playoff games in each of the last 3 seasons. Pat, you said you're high on the Texans. You're predicting them to win 10 games to make the playoffs. So, do you think CJ Stroud will be the Texans quarterback in 1 year's time? Hot or cold, Stroud will be a Texan in 2027.
1: Yeah, it's hot. It's hot. And look, and I've been very critical of CJ Stroud, rightfully so. Maybe overly critical. I mean, I don't know. I didn't think I was being overly critical when I said at halftime last year against the Patriots that D'Amico Ryan should honestly be fired if he doesn't bench CJ Stroud and go to Davis Mills. You remember that game, the playoff game, just this past January, 4 interceptions. They're down at half. Their defense is at least keeping them somewhat in the game. CJ Stroud looks lost, god awful out there. Do you remember that off the top of your head, Zach? Do you think that they should have went to Davis Mills, or were you one of what I feel like had to be a minority of people saying, "Nah, stick it out with CJ Stroud"?
0: Here's the problem. I think that situation D'Amico Ryans was in was damned if you do, damned if you don't, because I feel like if he would have benched CJ Stroud, that would have been the end of CJ Stroud in Houston. And I'm still not sure if that performance was so bad that I'm just not sure he could recover from it. And honestly, I'm not saying his career is over, but he strikes me as a guy that needs a change of scenery.
1: CJ Stroud, so you would say what? You would say cold to this, that you don't think he's going to be a Texan in 2027?
0: Yeah, because my gut is that as great as the defense is, it's impossible for them to be as great as they were last year. I don't love the Montgomery addition. I still think they're going to have trouble on the offensive line. I still think they're going to have trouble running the ball. I don't love the weapons outside of Collins. And I think Stroud was so bad in that playoff game that I don't think he'll ever have success in Houston. So I'm going to say cold.
1: Wow. Yeah, look, again, so I feel like I probably would have been saying the same things as you if you asked me this question a couple of days after that loss to the Patriots. They lose 28-16, and again, CJ Stroud goes 20 for 47, 212 yards, 1 touchdown, 4 interceptions. But the one touchdown that the Texans scored in that first half was on a drive that they started right outside the red zone because of a Patriots fumble. The other drives in that first half, 3 and out, field goal, interception, interception, interception, 3 and out, interception, 3 and out. CJ Stroud threw 4 picks in the first half, let alone the entire game. He threw four first picks in the entire first half. I don't think it's damned if you do, damned if you don't. I think at a certain point, you can't worry about your quarterback's feelings. You can't worry about what the perception's going to be 6 months down the road in training camp. You can't worry about, oh, well, you benched him in a playoff game. That means he can't be your quarterback moving forward. No, nonsense. Nonsense. Now, again, I think there was a decision that needed to be made. D'Amico Ryans didn't do it. And who knows? Maybe they never would have won the game with Davis Mills, but they sure as hell weren't winning it with C.J. Stroud, and that became evident. So I've been about as critical of him as you could be. But I do think more than anything, and I'm not even expecting a big year from C.J. Stroud. I'm not expecting him to look like he did in his rookie season. Maybe he's a little bit better than last year. And again, you mentioned adding David Montgomery after the failed running back room they had last year. Joe Mixon couldn't stay healthy. I mean, I think David Montgomery's better than Woody Marks, who they had running the football most of last year. Nico Collins is a great wide receiver one. He's probably the 10th best receiver in football. You got a healthy Tank Dell. You got Noel and Hutchinson coming back. Schultz is a reliable tight end. Like, they should have it. It comes down to the offensive line, too. That is something else that John McClain said, and I agree. They didn't do him any favors, C.J. Stroud, with a god-awful sieve of an offensive line. If he has some protection, he's going to have a better year. But, man, it's that defense for me. Even if I don't think that C.J. Stroud, even if he has the same exact season he had last year, the defense is just too good. And I think if they win 10 games again, maybe in spite of C.J. Stroud, he'll still get a contract extension. He'll still be the Texans quarterback. He would have to be so bad. And if that defense is as good as I think they're going to be, which is a top five unit, if not the number one defense in football, and they miss the playoffs, or if they finish under 500, and C.J. Stroud is the reason why, okay, maybe he's not the Texans quarterback in 2027. He would just have to be so bad for that to get there. I think the defense, it's too big to fail, right? The movie, like that's the Texans defense. They're too good to let C.J. Stroud pull them down. Now, he did in the playoffs, but I still think they're good enough on their own to get to the postseason. 310-840-4910, and that will spur continuity. That'll spur stability. And they will continue to try to find a way to get the best out of C.J. Stroud. And maybe it is because what he showed you in his rookie season, and you feel like you can get that back. That's in there somewhere. That's deep down in C.J. Stroud. You could pull it out of him. How can we get that out of C.J. Stroud? That's what the Texans are really saying to themselves in the mirror. GM Nick Caserio, offense coordinator Nick Kelly, D'Amico Ryans. That's what they're really saying. It's in there somewhere. We got to get it out of him. We got to get 2023 C.J. Stroud back. 310-840-4910. All right, we'll get some more hot or cold in when we return. We'll get to some of your phone calls as well. We'll get you a baseball scoreboard update. We got a lot of big results coming in on this Tuesday night. I'm Pat Boyle. This is BetMGM Tonight on Westwood One Sports.
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1: Welcome on back, BetMGM Tonight, Westwood One Sports. I'm Pat Boyle. Phone number is 310-840-4910. You can also hit me up on Twitter at PatBoyle44. This is what, Smack That by Akon? I almost saw Akon in concert last weekend. Which is a wild statement on its own. You ever wonder, and look, I hope that in 15 years from now, people, I'm still doing a sports talk radio show and getting paid for it. It's not that long ago, Akon was dropping bangers. Lonely, Locked Up, Smack That. I'm pretty sure that's his song. He's a feature in so many really good songs. Cause I was looking at it, and this came in a conversation, cause I was at a family barbecue with my girlfriend's family on Saturday, and her one cousin, she was like, "Oh, I gotta go. I'm going to a concert." I was like, "Oh, what concert are you going to?" She goes, "Akon and Neo." I was like, "What? Wow. Where?" She's like, "On the river at Camden." There's a beautiful outdoor venue on the riverfront in Camden, New Jersey, right next to Philadelphia. A great concert venue. She was like, "Akon and Neo." I was like, "Whoa." I was like, "What is it, 2009? She goes, "Hey, they got some bangers." I was like, "Trust me. I know. I remember middle school, high school, bumping Akon." I was like, "Who's the closer, by the way, Akon or Neo?" She goes, "It's going to be Akon." I was like, "You sure about that?" And I had a couple of people like, "Oh, no, it's Akon. What songs has Neo even made?" And then I pulled up his, you know, on Apple Music, I pulled up all of Neo's top songs, and it's just awesome R&B hit after awesome R&B hit.

0: And they're like, oh, wow. All right, maybe it should have been Neo. I was like, yeah. Hey, damn right. But Akon's got some bangers. And, yeah, again, it's just weird to think that after all these years, Akon and Neo are doing concerts together. But she was like, yeah. She goes, you guys want to come? And I looked at my girlfriend. I was like, do we want to go on a spontaneous whim to go see Akon and Neo? Nah, maybe not tonight. Maybe 10 years ago, 21-year-old Pat Boyle would have been like, oh, yeah, let's do it. Well, let's pick up a sixer and let's go. But no. No, not 31-year-old Pat Boyle. Not on a limb. Not going to see Akon and Neo. I'll listen in the car. We listened in the car on the whole drive back. Played the best of Akon, did the best of Neo. Was listening to Neo for like 2 days after that. Anyway. 310-840-4910, phone number to join the show, 310-840-4910. Let's get producer Zach Kroll, who's filling in for Brandon Combs, back in here. Let's hit another hot or cold topic. What's going on, Zach?
1: Well, Pat, we spent some time earlier in the show talking about the Cleveland Browns and their quarterback situation, and one person that had a pretty massive opinion on the Browns signal caller was their wide receiver, Jerry Jeudy, and he hinted on Instagram Live that he wants Deshaun Watson to be the team starter. When asked about it in the comments section, he just put up the number 4, referring to Deshaun Watson's number. So our first hot or cold prompt here is Jerry Jeudy hinting that he wants Watson as the Browns' starting quarterback to begin the season is a big deal, hot or cold.
0: I'm going cold, and I'm going to believe Jerry Jeudy here. So, again, this was on a live stream on, it was either Instagram or I think it was on TikTok, actually. And, yeah, somebody in the comments section said, who do you want your starting QB to be? And then they clipped it. I don't know what the full clip looked like, but you see the clipped version where it's pretty clear. They spliced two things together, and then Jerry Jeudy is holding up the number 4. That's the jersey that Deshaun Watson wears. That was a couple days ago. Jerry Jeudy then later, this was what, Sunday afternoon? He responds on Twitter, and Jerry Jeudy said, y'all cut the clip perfectly for that narrative. Y'all can never get in between this bleep, LOL. And he went on to, I think he was asked about it as they reported for training camp, and Jerry Jeudy was like, I'm not going to comment on decisions that aren't mine to make. I trust in Coach Smunkin and all this other stuff. So I can see how many people maybe thought, wow, Jerry Judy's saying he wants Deshaun Watson. That's probably not a good look for Shedeur Sanders. I'm going to believe Jerry Jeudy and say that that was a clip that was edited. That's fake news. And that Jerry Jeudy would actually not be dumb enough. I would, maybe dumb's harsh, but just not be creating locker room conflict on the first days of training camp by saying he would rather have Deshaun Watson be his quarterback, because Jerry Jeudy should be rooting for whoever throws him the football this year, because he had a great year 2 years ago and then struggled big time and took a big step back last year. So I'm going to say cold because I don't believe that it's true. I believe Jerry Jeudy. He did not actually say he would rather Deshaun Watson be his starting quarterback.
1: Pat, it's funny. I got to tell you, a couple segments earlier when you were talking about Denzel Ward and that 2018 draft, that had me thinking, you know, about the NFL draft in general. And Jerry Jeudy is a name for me that comes to mind for the one of the most disappointing prospects of my lifetime. I thought this guy was going to be a top 5 wide receiver in the NFL. And if you look at his draft, it's the 2020 draft, the COVID draft. I'm sure we all remember you had CeeDee Lamb go in that draft. You had Justin Jefferson go in that draft. You had T. Higgins go in that draft. Brandon Ayuk, Michael Pittman. I thought Jerry Jeudy was going to be the best of all of them, and that certainly has not been the case.
0: Yeah. You look at what Jerry Jeudy did in college, and his numbers were just jaw-dropping. At Alabama, back years, he had 1,300 yards and 14 touchdowns, and then 1,163 yards and 10 touchdowns. He was a machine. He was a machine coming out of college. So, yeah, to have the career that he has had. And, look, I give him credit, right, because it looked like Jerry Jeudy's career was basically over after he failed in Denver. Remember, Steve Smith Sr. basically attacked him, challenged his manhood.

0: Steve Smith Sr., one of the last people to be hunting in that regard. And then Jerry Jeudy goes to the Browns and 2 years ago puts up 1,229 freaking yards. So, yeah, I mean, it's this again, this whole Browns offense, man, it is, I have no idea what the hell we're actually going to get. I just find myself continuing to be pessimistic because I think Deshaun Watson is completely terrible and has nothing left and is washed up. And I think that Shedeur Sanders should be the starting quarterback to start the season. And again, last year, I was one of the first people to say, look, Shedeur does, I mean, look, he fell to the fifth round for a reason. He's not very good in his first couple of starts. He had some brief moments. But at this point, only because I don't think there's anybody else on the roster that's better, I want to see Shedeur start the year as the starting quarterback for the Browns, and I'm excited to see what he can do with a healthy Quinshon Judkins, which, if my memory serves me correct, he did not have last year. Shedeur played week 11 on. Quinshon Judkins got hurt week 16. Okay, so he did play a couple games with Quinshon Judkins. I stand corrected. But now a full year, whenever Shedeur, again, if he is the starting quarterback for week one, a full year with a healthy Quinshon Judkins, two rookie receivers in Casey Concepcion and Denzel Boston, Harold Fannin coming off a great rookie season. They had great chemistry last year. I'm excited to see what Shedeur Sanders can actually do with this offense and what if he plays up to his strengths as a guy that is accurate. He was an accurate quarterback. That's what he was known for at Colorado. That's why he won Big 12 Player of the Year. That's why going into the draft, he was supposed to be taken in the first round, and then all of hell broke loose. But I think the Browns are wasting their time if they try to run this thing out with Deshaun Watson. And I think, you want to talk conspiracy theory, I think that would be a call from the Haslams, from Jimmy and Dee Haslam. Hey, it's the last year we're paying them, but let's, like, Todd Monken, you're the new head coach. We're the owners. We know the Haslam's medal. It's the last year. They're trying to get that money from Deshaun Watson, but it's too late. They gave him a fully guaranteed contract. This is the final year. They could have cut him last year, and they could have ate that as a dead cap hit, but nope, they brought him back after he twice tore his Achilles. Twice. So if Deshaun Watson is the starting quarterback to begin the year, I personally think deep down that the Haslams might have something to do with it, or Todd Monken is saying, hey, here's a guy that has started way more games than Shedeur Sanders. I want to play it safe. Well, I'll tell you what the Browns do for their first preseason game is going to speak volumes about their plan for quarterback this year. And we're not going to have to wait more than maybe another 10 days. Because Hall of Fame game is a week away, and Browns aren't playing in it, but we've got a preseason football game in a week, and then everybody is in action in just over 2 weeks from now. The Browns' first of three preseason games is on Saturday, August 15th against the Chicago Bears. Judging from the last couple of years of being a full-time sports talk show host and being a diehard NFL fan for multiple years, several years, most of my young adult life, my entire young adult life. Most coaches will name who's going to be the starting quarterback, or at least what their plan is for the first preseason game, about 4 or 5 days out, like Monday or Tuesday, the week of that first preseason game. So the Browns play the Bears on August 15th. I would think by August 10th. We're going to get the answer on who is going to start that preseason game. And it might not be the end-all be-all, but it is likely the direction that the Browns are heading in as to who is going to be their starting quarterback to begin the season. And I think whoever ends up starting that preseason game against the Chicago Bears, that is the direction that they are trending in. 310-840-4910. We'll finish up with your phone calls on the other side. Plus, a couple of quick-fire topics. What the hell is Gianni Infantino doing with FIFA? I'll explain. I know the World Cup's over, but this is big soccer news. Big, big, big soccer news. And also, Draymond coming back. Is it his final year in the NBA? I'm Pat Boyle. This is BetMGM Tonight, right here on Westwood One Sports.
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10: We weren't sure adoption would happen for us, but when it did, it happened threefold.
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1: All right, welcome on back. BetMGM Tonight, Westwood One Sports. I'm Pat Boyle. Final couple of minutes here. Last chance to get your phone calls and your texts in. 310-840-4910. Again, that's 310-840-4910. I'm going to give you two rapid-fire topics here before we get out of here. So, really quickly, Draymond Green comes back to the Golden State Warriors. One-year deal for $27.7 million. This, I think, is Draymond's retirement tour. I don't think he wants to live in LeBron's shadow. And LeBron, the final decision, even though it's a two-year deal with the Sixers, there is a chance this could be his last season. I think it's going to be 2 years for LeBron. But I think Draymond was waiting. He was hoping LeBron was going to come to Golden State. He was going to take a big pay cut if LeBron did come to Golden State. He doesn't. Draymond says, oh, screw it. All right, I guess I'll just, give me everything you can give me. $28 million. And he's going to play with Steph Curry and Jimmy Butler and Porzingis. And we know what the fate likely is for the Golden State Warriors. And it is at best a second round exit, but it is most likely a first round exit in the playoffs, if not them being a play-in team. And I think that this is probably the last year for Draymond Green on the Warriors. And honestly, he's just better off calling it quits after that. He's got a couple of broadcasting jobs lined up. He could probably just squeeze right in with Chuck and Shaq and Kenny, and Ernie. On Inside the NBA, he become an analyst. He could probably be a broadcasting analyst, continue his podcast. Life after the Golden State Warriors is going to be ugly for Draymond Green if he tries to play for another team. It's just not going to happen. So I think this is Draymond's retirement tour. I don't think he's officially calling it that, but I think this is it. I think this is it. And I think he knows it. 310-840-4910. And we'll talk more about this next topic tomorrow because it deserves more than just 2 minutes, but I have to mention it. So I know the World Cup is over, but there was news today. FIFA president Gianni Infantino is essentially trying to commercialize the World Cup. And that is, I mean, that just can't happen. That's downright despicable, it's disgusting, it's greed, it's corruption in every sense of the word. So, the World Cup is not FIFA's to sell. And that is what Gianni Infantino is trying to do. He said the game's global governing body, which they are creating a new entity called the FIFA Forward Enterprise, it will seek investors to fund this newly formed body that would take control of commercial and event operations, including future editions of the Men's and Women's World Cup. And they were going to try to monetize the World Cup. And I know what you're saying, well, hold on, we already pay for tickets and all this and that. Okay. FIFA is trying to raise $20 billion from a sale of equity to outside investors to have stake, have private control of the World Cup and everything that it entails. UEFA, which is the European governing body of soccer, they're already planning, they're accelerating efforts to hold an emergency meeting of its 55 member countries / associations this week, and they're going to discuss plans including a potential World Cup boycott. So I'll say this as succinctly as I can. Gianni Infantino needs to be removed as the president of FIFA. And his plans to try to monetize the World Cup, there's absolutely no room for it. All right, fun show. Thanks to everybody that worked on the show. VP Monty, thanks to Zach Kroll. Thanks to Lee in Westwood One Studios. Thanks to my co-host Brad. Thanks to Zach Kroll, Chloe Pratt, Max Sheedy. I'm Pat Boyle.
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0: 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Here's Linnell Willingham.
1: Yes, indeedy. Welcome in to a Tuesday night edition of Westwood One Sports Night. Whitney Youngers in charge. Linnell Willingham getting you up to 3 a.m. Eastern time, taking you coast to coast, kicking it with you once again on a late night. I got a little extra pep in my step as we get geared up for tonight's program. We were saying it right before we started. This is like the calm before the storm, ladies and gentlemen. We are here, 43 days away from the start of the National Football League season. But for my favorite squad, and for a lot of squads out there across the NFL, training camp officially underway. Folks on the practice field, I'm geeked up for it. I told you we had a special show announcement. I will give it to you all right here, right now, here on Westwood One Sports. And I want to thank everybody who was, made this possible for us here, including our partners here at Westwood One Sports. We're going on the road for training camp, Linnell's training camp tour. We're going to hit 7 different camps over the course of the next week. Stops in Philadelphia, Pittsburgh, New York with the Jets. We'll go up to West Virginia to take a look at the Giants. We'll see Washington tomorrow. We'll see the Ravens on Thursday. So we got a lot coming for you. A trip to Cleveland as well here within the next week. We'll give you the official schedule a little bit later on in the program, so make sure you're sticking around here on Westwood One Sports. Now, we welcome you in, though, baby. Let's do it. However you're tapping in, we appreciate you being here, as always. However you're listening, if that's on one of our over 200-plus affiliates on the AM-FM dial, we welcome you in. We encourage you to check out the YouTube stream as well. Just search Westwood One Sports tonight. Long-form content, of course, this live stream. And then coming up here all throughout training camp, exclusive YouTube-only content. So a perfect time to get subscribed to Westwood One Sports Night. Let's start in the National Football League with a topic that, if you've been a real ride or die of this program, you know where I stand. You know where I stand. My line in the sand has been drawn when it comes to the Las Vegas Raiders and their decision-making over the course of this 2026 offseason. I'll be very blunt, honest, raw, and concrete with it. We got some news today as the Raiders officially hit the practice field. Their head coach, Clint Kubiak, first year on the job. I don't know if this was him trying to assert himself or what, but Clint Kubiak right off the rip, not really having, any doubt about who the starting quarterback is for the 2026 Raiders.
2: You know, for every position, there's got to be competition, right? The best player has to play. And that's not just what I'm going to see. You guys are going to see it in the preseason games. You know, we as coaches, we're going to see who's the best guard is, okay, best quarterback across the board. There's battles everywhere on the roster. So it's important for me to be fair to the players is to put the best player out there. When we go out to practice tomorrow, Kirk Cousins is the starting quarterback. He's the guy. And he's going to get a ton of reps. And he deserves them because he's played really good football. But I want Fernando and I want Aiden to push him.
1: The Raiders are 110%. Making a mistake, just gift-wrapping the job and handing it to Kirk Cousins, who last time I checked, last time we saw Kirk Cousins, which was a year ago, wasn't playing good football. And here's the thing that I am baffled by, if we're being frank about it. To me, you all know it. The Las Vegas Raiders never had any business drafting Fernando Mendoza number one overall. I know a lot of you disagree with that. It is what it is. I told you all, my line in the sand is drawn. I told you all months ago, I did not believe that he was the best overall prospect in the 2026 class, so therefore he shouldn't have went one.

0: overall. Here's the reality of it, though. You made the decision to draft him, right? You didn't listen to Linnell. You made the decision to draft him 1-1 overall. Yet, you're not going to start him. Your plan on paper is to not play him. We've heard this several times throughout the offseason. Their plan is to not play him at all throughout his rookie campaign. And I ask this question, if you're a Raiders fan out there, well, why the hell did we draft him? And I know what some people are going to say. Isn't that short-sighted? It's just his rookie season, Linnell. Here's the reality of the National Football League. What does it also stand for? Not for long. This is Clint Kubiak's first year on the job. And let's be honest, right? Whether Fernando is the starting quarterback for Vegas or Kirk Cousins, the Raiders aren't going to be a competitive outfit within the landscape of the AFC. That's just not what they are. Too many holes across this roster. So if you're going to suck, why don't you suck and get your number one overall pick, your franchise guy, some real on-the-job training instead of having him watch Kirk Cousins, who is a good quarterback, but there's a reason Kirk Cousins hasn't made it to the top of the mountain, right? Not saying he's a bad guy to watch. I'm not saying that at all. But the reality is, you know, your ceiling is limited with Kirk Cousins as your quarterback. He is a guy that needs an elite supporting cast to thrive. That has been the narrative throughout his entire career. You put pieces around Kirk, he can make a dollar out of 15 cents. You know what I'm saying? Like, that's the type of game that he has. But he's not a guy that can put your organization on his right arm. And that's what the Raiders are about to ask him to do. Jalen Naylor, the number one wide receiver. Jalen Naylor. A lot of you across the country are probably saying, who? Free agent wideout for the Minnesota Vikings. Former number three, now going to be asked to be a number two, pseudo number one, when you consider the way that Vegas is going to use Brock Bowers. But the reality is, if you're Las Vegas, it doesn't make sense, one, to just hand someone the job. And then here's the funny part about it, right? Didn't you hear in that soundbite he was talking about competition this and competition that? Now, I know how I feel. I want the lunch ladies competing for who's got the juiciest sirloin. I want the damn janitors competing, you know, for who mops the floor the best. Competition, especially early on in a program, this is gear one for Clint Kubiak. Competition's paramount. What message are you sending that you're just going to hand the job to Kirk? If I was Fernando, I'd be pissed. I'm coming from Indiana. I won the Natty this past year. I won the Heisman. I was the best player in college, and you're not even going to give me the chance to compete for the number one job because of your plan. Clint Kubiak better hope that this plan works. That's my reality. I just... For the life of me, I don't understand it. And then to take it a step further in terms of their missteps, in my opinion, going back to what I said previously, he was not the best player in this draft class. And I know many people maybe expect me to waver off of that now that a couple months have gone by. No, I am standing in it 10 toes. He was not the best prospect in this draft. He wasn't. Here's the other thing. How trustworthy are the Las Vegas Raiders anyway? Can we believe what they say? Because just a couple months ago, we were thinking that they were ready to get rid of one Max Crosby. And now he's back in the building. They've patched things up. And we're just supposed to forget that whole debacle even happened. They're going to be an interesting case study coming up in 2026. But now that you've drafted him, you got to play him. Give him the opportunity to play. More importantly, for Clint Kubiak, you don't have a year to just throw away on the job. I know it's year one, but like, hey, if you're going to be bad, why not have him get real on-the-job training? And as I've gone out to see different training camps throughout the course of my career to this point, I understand how big of a difference it is practice to the game for a quarterback in particular because they can't get touched. Because they can't get touched. So if you are the Las Vegas Raiders, and you are, you know, interested in Fernando's growth and development with this particular situation, why not just give him all of the reps? Why not let him be the guy? At least let him compete for it, is the thing that I keep saying. But you heard from Clint Kubiak. We know what the plan is. I don't believe that Kirk Cousins starts all 17 games, all 17 games, rather. I know that he's not going to. we're going to see Fernando at some point because Kirk is older and is going to get hurt. I knock on wood on that. I'm not wishing injury on anybody, but that's just the reality of the situation. But with Fernando, man, he's the type of quarterback to me. The number one thing I think he will struggle with when he first gets the opportunity to play is the speed of the game, because he's not some super athlete like a Jayden Daniels who came into the National Football League a couple of days ago, not even a couple of years ago, like a Caleb Williams who came into the National Football League a couple of years ago. He doesn't have that sort of athletic profile. So the speed of the game, I think, is going to be a big, big hurdle for him. How do you mitigate that in the most responsible way? You play him right away. You get better at the quarterback position from on-the-job training, because you can only get so much of a look in practice, because you can't get touched. You can't feel the rush, because you know you're not going to get hit. So I almost feel like, this is just how I would build a football team. I almost feel like you're stunting your young quarterback's growth if you choose not to play him right away. Especially if you thought enough of him to draft him with the number one overall pick. That's the thing that I continue to go back to. You thought enough of him to take him 1-1 overall, yet you're not going to play him. It's almost like, why did you draft him? It's almost like, why did you draft him? I know some people are going to say, well, isn't that extreme? No, it's not. You wouldn't get, and this takes me back to story time here. When I was in 8th grade going into 9th grade, me and my brother had to like petition to try to get iPhones, right? And we literally made like a PowerPoint slide. He made a PowerPoint slide. I had some index cards. And, you know, it gave every reason to my aunt and my uncle why we deserved the iPhone. He ended up getting the iPhone. I didn't. They got him the iPhone. And check this out. This is like what? 2012, 2013, where technology is advanced. Everybody's got unlimited data. They got my brother an iPhone and didn't get unlimited data and had the nerve to be complaining about the data every damn month. Why do you get a smartphone? Why do you get an iPhone and don't get unlimited data? I love my aunt and my uncle. It's just a why. It's a why. Just like with the Raiders. Why do you draft a quarterback 1-1 overall and not start him? For the life of me, I cannot understand it. When it comes to the 2026 Raiders, though, they've done as good a job as anybody, I think, in terms of getting better from a year ago, because they were god-awful. They were one of the worst run defenses in all the NFL, one of the worst defenses, period. They've revamped their front seven. To me, which is why it's like, man, they're playing their strategy based off of how well they did in free agency, hitting on a bunch of difference makers defensively. Should have traded out of the number one overall pick, because somebody would have taken Fernando. It didn't have to be you. And you recoup, and you get draft capital, and you get more bites at the apple to add to this roster that, bottom line, is just void of blue chip talent. Is Fernando Mendoza really a blue chip talent if you don't feel he's good enough to start from day one? And let me correct it and say it properly to get the point across. It's not just that they're not starting him from day one. They're not even letting him compete. Kirk's going to get all the reps. So what is training camp going to be for Fernando Mendoza? Bunch of film study? How much is he going to play in the preseason? Is he even going to be the backup? That's the other question that I would love to know. Is he even going to be the backup? Now, I'm probably taking it over the top when I say that. But it's a real question. If Aiden O'Connell beats him out for the backup job, we have real problems. I'll be honest. Fernando, he should go on like Love Island or something like that. If that was the reality of what happened to him, Aiden O'Connell beating you out, that would be a bad look. But it's not like I don't think Fernando can be a good quarterback in this league. I just think his ceiling is limited, man. I look at him, I told y'all all pre-draft process. Jared Goff, Kirk Cousins, he's that type of quarterback to me. I just don't see it. And the phrase that I used all spring, I didn't like what it looked like for Fernando when it wasn't 75 degrees and sunny. When he didn't have a clean pocket, when he didn't have guys running wide open, he struggled. Now, any quarterback's in a struggle. You get knocked off your spot, et cetera, of course. But if you're going to draft the guy 1-1 overall, I want to see him be able to elevate talent. I think Indiana, in the way that they use that portal, they were one of the most talented rosters in the country last year. And they got Brother Sig. So, you know, they got a little bit of a boost, a handicap working with him. But I don't know, man. We're going to see. When we get to see is the big question now in terms of Fernando Mendoza. That training camp destination, that training camp period, is one to put under the microscope and watch. I want to hear about his progression each and every day and how it looks. And maybe they changed their mind. They changed their mind on Max Crosby. Or was it the Ravens that changed their mind? We'll never know, right? The reality of the situation is, though, when it comes to the Las Vegas Raiders and year one for Clint Kubiak, I just think it's a bad message to send to everybody in your organization when you're just gift-wrapping a job and handing it to somebody.
1: I think that's the most surprising thing.
0: Yeah,
1: he's not getting reps.
0: At all. Not going to get first-team reps.
1: He's going to be getting, like, maybe – so, like, generally speaking, right, in training camp, the backups probably get – what would you say, like 20%?
0: If there's like a 21-play period, I think the starters are probably getting – the first team's probably getting 7, 8. They divide it up pretty evenly if you're in a real competition.
1: But right, so you're maybe if you're a backup, maybe Fernando gets a little bit of leeway, so it's a little different because they know eventually he's the future. But, like, you're looking at maybe 8 plays on a 21-play kind of drill, right? And over the course of days and then weeks, it's really not a lot. I don't understand why they wouldn't make it a competition to start.
0: What has Kirk Cousins done to deserve this job, though, is my question.
1: He's by far the better quarterback.
0: Yeah, but he didn't light the world on fire in his last destination. Like, I don't get...
1: In the final few games in Atlanta, he made them relevant.
0: With that supporting cast, though, like, what do you expect? I don't expect them to have any success offensively. I don't. I don't think it's a good enough supporting cast for him to succeed.
1: Well, I think the goal should be to make Ashton Jeanty look really, really good.
0: Mm-hmm. Get a run game that marries up with your – yeah.
1: Like, if your option is like, hey, we want Kirk to be like Minnesota Kirk. My biggest NFL hot take in the last 5 years is that before Kirk tours Achilles, he was going to be in the MVP conversation. If you're expecting to be what you're getting, you're in a lot of trouble. But he can hand the ball off.
0: That's the question. You know, how good of a job do they do revamping their offensive line? You obviously went out and spent record-breaking money on the interior, bringing in Tyler Linderbaum. Allows you to move Jackson Powers Johnson to guard. Colton Miller's a good tackle. It's going to be interesting, man, in terms of the Las Vegas Raiders. I'm just baffled, though, that he's not even going to get the opportunity to start here, man. Doesn't make a whole lot of sense to me, man. Being here makes a whole lot of sense, man. Kicking it with you till 3 a.m. Eastern time right here on Westwood One Sports Night. Youngest and Charles and O. Willingham rocking out with you. A lot more to get to. A lot of NFL talk, as I mentioned, 43 days away from night one of the NFL season. Seahawks, Patriots, a rematch of the Super Bowl. The offseason, though, we got to finish that up, and that means training camp is on the horizon. We'll be out at training camp tomorrow, myself and Denton Day for the Washington Commanders. So if you're out there, say hello. If you're listening out there in the D.C. area, there were a bunch of massive extensions signed today. But I'll tell you which team ended extension talks with their superstar next here on Westwood One Sports Night. Football is back. 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
2: The NBA has reshaped in one summer. LeBron and Jaylen Brown are in Philly. Giannis is headed to Miami. Paul George is a Celtic. And that's just the Eastern Conference. Who will challenge the Knicks for the NBA crown? Westwood One Sports.
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Taking you coast to coast here on Westwood One Sports tonight with the youngest in charge, Lanelle Willingham. Big time news, man. If you're just now locking into the program, welcome in. Show announcement, Lanelle's training camp tour via Westwood One Sports tonight. We will be on the road going to a couple of different NFL training camps starting tomorrow in Ashburn, Virginia with the Washington Commanders, seeing what, you know, Jaden Daniels and company look like going into year number three. And then on Thursday, I'm excited about Thursday. One of probably my favorite stop on the trip, if I'm being honest, and it's not by far, it's not the furthest drive. Going to see Lamar Action Jackson in the Baltimore Ravens, year one of the Jesse Minter era. A lot of pressure on Lamar Jackson and the Ravens. And they're one of those teams, guys, where if you're a Ravens fan, I'm sorry, the regular season doesn't matter. You will be judged. Your final grade will be off of what you did in the NFL second season. So we'll hit them up on Thursday, then Friday, making a trip to the Greenbrier for the beginning of another new era. John Harbaugh and the New York Giants hitting the practice field. They got some good news yesterday. Malik Nabers not going to start on the physically unable to perform list. So we'll see what his actual status is as he rolls throughout the course of camp and how active he is able to be. On Saturday, we go visit another one of my favorite stops, Mike McCarthy, Aaron Rodgers, and the Pittsburgh Steelers out of St. Vincent. So that'll be cool. On Monday, we got Eagles practice. Going out to see the new-look Eagles offense, Jalen Hurts, Sean Mannion, minus A.J. Brown. What would that group look like? And they're a group that's under a lot of pressure. And then we're wrapping the tour up briefly with the New York Jets on Tuesday, August the 4th. If you're out at any of these locations, if you're a sicko and you got to go catch training camp and you see your boy out there, man, say hello, man. I'm friendly. And then on Friday, August the 7th, we officially wrap it up. You knew if we were going to hit the East Coast, we were going to have to make a stop in Cleveland. Probably the most intriguing camp competition in the National Football League is with Deshaun Watson, Shedeur Sanders, and the Cleveland Browns. We'll be there on Friday, August the 7th, man. Our Westwood One Sports Night training camp tour underway tomorrow, man, officially with the Washington Commanders. There was a lot of money given out here today in the National Football League. Bunch of big contract news. One of our training camp destinations, two of our training camp destinations, giving out some new cash. Maybe they'll have something for your boy when I pull up a little goodie bag, something. The money being given out in Philadelphia. Jalen Carter, for my money, the most disruptive interior defensive lineman in the game right now. A four-year, $152 million extension that could escalate to $160, making him the highest-paid defensive tackle ever. So we see both of the Eagles' interior defensive linemen get locked up long-term. Jordan Davis earlier this offseason, and now Jalen Carter getting the bag. And I always follow very closely what Philadelphia does. Howie Roseman, their general manager, I think, in terms of architects across the NFL putting teams together, he knows what he's doing. For them to put that much value on the defensive tackle position, making both of those two dudes two of the highest paid of their position, and then Jalen Carter the highest paid ever, it shows you the importance of interior line pressure, defensive tackle play moving forward in an era where everyone feels like the edge rusher is most important to a rush. So shout out to Jalen Carter getting that bag. There was some, like, a hold up as to whether or not he was going to get that bag because of his character, if we're being frank about it, and spitting on quarterbacks and whatnot. I was a little bit hesitant, but when you have that type of talent, you brush things off to the side. Denzel Ward getting paid 2 years, $62 million. Feels like he's been a trade candidate at every damn trade deadline, it feels like, the past several years. Those are the money that was given out. The biggest news of the day to me, though, out of the National Football League, is the fact that training camp has started for the Tampa Bay Bucs, and Baker Mayfield does not have a contract extension. And if we're being real, keep it 8 more to 92, the Bucs are playing a super dangerous game right now, setting up a pivotal year for everybody involved. Because here's the reality of the situation, right, when it comes to the quarterback position, right? You either have one or you don't. And when it comes to contract negotiations, you don't play hardball at the negotiating table when you don't have a clear-cut concrete answer on the other side of the river, so to speak.

year for 2026. Baker Mayfield has got to shake a leg or lose one. Everybody in that organization has got to shake a leg or lose one. Or else the Bucs could look very different coming up in 2027. But the saving grace, I would say, for Tampa, if they did decide to move on from Baker Mayfield, a decision I would not make, by the way. Baker Mayfield, you know, has thrown for 3,500 plus yards and 25 plus touchdowns in all three of his seasons in Tampa, has had success, has won that division time in and time out, and has played well, man, has played well. What's the alternative? What's the alternative? Because when you look at that organization, big picture, right, it's a talented roster. Jason Light is one of the most respected talent evaluators in all of the NFL. He knows how to pick talent. So the roster's good. You have quarterback under control. Let's really put this team under the microscope and not talk about them with the kiddie gloves on. Todd Bowles, his seat is as hot as anybody's across the NFL for two big reasons. For two big reasons. Going into 2026, the Tampa Bay Buccaneers are going to have their fourth different offensive coordinator in as many seasons. Maybe I'm reading too much into it. Is that not a poor reflection of the head coach, that there is consistently turnover at one of the most important pieces in your organization? Talking about the OC spot, they had a new offensive coordinator in 2023 with Dave Canales. Last year with, in 2024 with Liam Cohen, who you lost because he went to take a head coaching job. So I guess maybe that's a compliment to Todd Bowles, but you continue to have to go outside of the organization. Because last year, Josh Grizzard didn't work. The offense down the stretch really struggled, and he ultimately got canned. And now you bring in Zach Robinson, who, I don't mean to be overly critical or act like I'm, you know, offensive coordinator, greater savant. But Zach Robinson's track record over the past several years in the NFL isn't very good. The history is not very good with him. So that's the guy that Baker's going to have to work with in a gotta-have-it year? I don't like the set of circumstances. I don't. But I think Todd Bowles is on the hot seat to me for that reason, because they're going on their fourth OC in as many years. And then you rewind to last year and why the Bucs didn't make the postseason. That defense, and we all know it, right? Todd Bowles, that's his side of the ball, right? He's hands-on. He is a defensive-minded head coach. That defense down the stretch couldn't stop a nosebleed. They gave up 28 or more points in four out of their final eight games. They were literally the main cause of this team suffering down the stretch. Now, I know they had to deal with injuries, but guess what, guys? Tough cookie. Everybody's got to deal with injuries. Everybody does. So it's not an excuse for Todd Bowles and company completely whizzing down their leg last year down the stretch. They've got to be better. And to have this distraction, and maybe it's not going to be a distraction, right? Because it's all about ball. They're not negotiating during training camp or during the season. Maybe there is no distraction. Maybe it is all about ball. But, man, Baker Mayfield's a human at the end of the day. And you can say I'm being messy. You can say this is the Zeus Network all you want. But the reality is, I would feel very disrespected if I was Baker Mayfield. I would feel extremely disrespected if I was Baker Mayfield. Look at what I've done over the past three seasons since I've taken over as the starter. We haven't skipped a beat. It's not my fault that we haven't advanced back to the Super Bowl post, Brady. This defense, year in and year out, in big games, does not play well. And not only are you now at odds with Baker Mayfield, you're also at odds with arguably the most important piece of your defense, talking about Vita Vea. So all is not well when it comes to Tampa Bay. There is trouble in paradise. It ain't all, you know, palm trees and 75 degrees and sunny out in Tampa. There's some smoke. There's some smoke. They're going to have to shake a leg or lose one. That's one of the teams this year where it's like, hey, they're in the pressure cooker. They're doing the hot seat challenge. You know what I'm saying? If Todd Bowles doesn't produce –

0: get canned. And more importantly, if Baker Mayfield doesn't play well, he's not going to get the contract that he's looking for from Tampa. Now, that'd be a mistake on their behalf, but that's just where things currently stand. But what they do have going for them, talking about Tampa, you look at their supporting cast. This is a group, and an offense in particular, that's tailor-made to drop a quarterback in and have immediate success. It's one of the best offensive lines in football. Even though they lost Mike Evans, the receiving core is a formidable group, spearheaded by Chris Godwin, Emeka Egbuka. They've got dudes, man. They've got dudes. The question with that group is, though, is this going to be the year that the defense keeps things pieced together down the stretch and in important football games? That's the question. As far as Baker goes, I expect him to play well, guys. That's what he's done here in Tampa. All he's done is produce. He hasn't been the problem. Like I continue to say, it's not Baker. And the numbers speak to that. He has been, and last year at times, looked like an MVP candidate during the first month plus of the season. And then if you got to watch what I like to call, ladies and gentlemen, the best sports docuseries ever talking about quarterback on Netflix, you saw just how battered and bruised Baker Mayfield was in everything that he had to overcome, all to fall short because the defense couldn't hold their water, because the defense couldn't hold up their end of the bargain. It was the same thing that happened in 2024 when they ran into Jaden Daniels and the Washington Commanders. Why'd they lose? Because they couldn't get a stop. And they had a pretty critical fumble down the stretch, but we'll ignore that for the sake of conversation. But that's the reality, man. This defense has continued to falter down the stretch in the regular season and the postseason the past couple of years. They're in the pressure cooker, man. It is crap or get off of the pot time for the Tampa Bay Buccaneers, man. Like we mentioned, NFL training camp and our training camp tour here for Westwood One Sports Tonight gets underway tomorrow. Our first stop in the nation's capital out in Ashburn, Virginia. To be exact, with the Washington Commanders, year three of the Dan Quinn era. One of the biggest question marks going into camp out in D.C. is who's going to be the wide receiver two? It's not going to be Brandon Ayuk, right? Adam Peters answered a direct question about Brandon Ayuk. We'll let you hear from him next here on Westwood One Sports Night.
1: 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Football is back, and so are the storylines. We'll keep you on top of it all. Happy football season, everybody. Westwood One Sports.
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older, the chemistry improves, the synergy increases. It's sort of like we're getting ready for training camp here at Westwood One Sports, man. We had our OTAs. We had our mini camp. I'm learning Oliver Popular more and more every day. I swear to God on everything I love, right hand of the Bible. I was singing that song before you came back with it. What's the One Sports Night continues, man. Y'all can sit charged, kicking it with you as we take you coast to coast, getting you up to 3 a.m. Eastern time. We've said it a couple times here tonight. Our training camp tour gets underway starting tomorrow in Ashburn, Virginia with the Washington Commanders. We'll be at Ravens practice on Thursday, Giants practice on Friday out at the Greenbrier in West Virginia. We'll be live on location doing the show from Steelers practice on Saturday, August the 1st. If you're out there in Latrobe and you're at Steelers practice, come say what's up to your boy. I know a lot of y'all listen out there in the Steel City. We appreciate y'all showing love. I will for damn sure show it back out in public when we get out to training camp, man. We'll be out in Philadelphia on Monday, August the 3rd. If you're out there in Philly, another one of our strong bases here on Westwood One Sports Night, man. Tap in with your boy. Say what's up. Then we take our talents to the Jets on August the 4th, the full transparency. We love the Jets. It was just 90 miles away from the Eagles camp, so we was like, we had to go. I mean, I know the Jets are not super interesting. I don't know how.

0: meme that was, but that's the reality. August the 7th, though. Friday, August the 7th. Perfect timing, some would say. Going to check out Shador Sanders versus Deshaun Watson out in Berea, Ohio. We'll be at Browns camp. So Westwood One Sports Night's training camp tour. Super duper excited for that, man. So if you're seeing us out there on the road, holla at your boy, man. Holla at your boy. You know who's not going to be on the road? You know who should be on the road? Let me fix my wording here. You know who should be on the road? 49ers wide receiver Brandon Ayuk. You know why he should be on the road? Because he's currently in Virginia, and he needs to be in the Bay Area in order for him to play football coming up in 2026. He's been probably his antics on social media this offseason. Probably the most bizarre thing we've ever seen from a pro athlete. Yeah, I remember Chandler Jones. You remember the Chandler Jones thing, Denton, a couple years ago? It's borderline Chandler Jones behavior, low-key. Now, Chandler was a little bit more wild. He clearly was deranged in his Instagram lives, but Ayuk's been tripping. I'm not going to sit here and tell you that behavior hadn't been bizarre. I'm also not going to sit here and tell you that he's some stupid lunatic idiot either. I'm not going to take it that far. I think he knows what he's doing. We'll see the end result at the end of the day. The interesting part about it and why it's been such a hot-button topic and why he continues to stay relevant is because the team he's been linked to very desperately, according to some folks, not me, according to some folks, they desperately need a wide receiver too, talking about the Washington Commanders. We know what Terry McLaurin's going to be, a perennial 1,000-yard receiver, but going into year three of Jaden Daniels, one of the biggest gripes in D.C. sports amongst that fan base in Washington is that they don't have a good enough supporting cast specifically at wide receiver, for the young quarterback. Brandon Ayuk, a long time ago, made the most sense. It's been a while since Ayuk's made the most sense, if we're being honest. But, you know, it's still a responsible question to ask if you're a member of the D.C. media, and Adam Peters, being the good fellow that he is, gave a direct answer, kinda, when it comes to Brandon Ayuk.
1: Adam, one for you, just in a general sense, as you're always looking to improve the team. Mm-hmm. When you're evaluating guys to maybe bring in for workouts, whatever, what role, if any, does kind of a player's social media have in that evaluation process?
2: That's a good roundabout question.
3: What a badass you are. Straight badass right there.
2: But we look at everything, JP. I mean, it's a great question, but we do look at everything, and we want to make sure it's the right player to be in our locker room, in our bloodstream, and in our culture. And we look at that stuff. I mean, it's not always the first thing we look at. Obviously, you're looking at the tape and you talk to the teams that the players have been on and how they were in the locker room, the players that have played with them, and so on and so forth to make those decisions. But, that's not usually a huge part of it, usually.
3: Well played.
0: Well played. Shout out our guy, J.P. Finley, NBC Sports Washington, 106.7 The Fan, out in Washington, D.C., with the question that got Adam Peters and Dan Quinn chuckling on the eve of training camp. The reality is, though, when it comes to the Washington Commanders and their wide receiver spot, if they are going to bring a guy in at this point, I don't know if it's going to be Brandon Ayuk. No, you don't say, right? I know I'm not giving away state secrets when I say that. That's not groundbreaking news. But there are other deserving candidates. One, Stephon Diggs, Keenan Allen, just to name a few. Where I stand, though, in terms of Washington and their skill group, I think they've done a really good job supporting Jaden Daniels this offseason. And it hasn't been in the most traditional way. But you can't look at this roster right now for Washington and argue with what I'm about to say. This is the best roster, and it should be, of the Adam Peters era. This is the best roster, 1 through 53, even 1 through 90, before we make the cuts. This is the best roster that Washington's put forth. I know they've been snubbed on pretty much every list here during list season, but this Commanders offensive line, I think, is going to be one of the most formidable groups in the NFL and is going to spearhead their success offensively. You know why I believe in the Commanders for 2026? You know why I think this group is going to remind folks who the hell they are? Because on both sides of the line of scrimmage, they are going to be a force to be reckoned with. And I know fantasy football and wagertainment has changed the conversation and we worry about scoring. Let's be honest, man. This game is about a fight in a phone booth between

0: offensive lineman and a defensive lineman. And whoever wins that war over the better part of 60 minutes comes out on top. And I look at Washington's offensive line and defensive line, and I would stack them up against just about any group in the National Football League. So that's why they've supported Jayden Daniels. They went out and got him a franchise left tackle last offseason. They spent a number one draft pick on a right tackle. They went out and got him a tight end this offseason. They drafted a third-round wide receiver. It isn't your traditional way of supporting the quarterback, but they've done it. They spent $100 million on an edge rusher in Adafe Owe, who's expected to come in and raise hell right off the rip. You know what I'm saying? So I am intrigued by what they could be. The fan in me gets a little bit geeked up. Y'all know how I get. I'm excited. I get a little bit geeked up because I'm excited about what they could be. I love that they're kind of flying under the radar when it comes to the national media. I do. I love it. It's the best thing ever. They're like a snake in the grass. A mamba. You know, Jayden Daniels loves Kobe. It's all on brand when it comes to this group, man. It all makes sense. I expect them to outkick their coverage and exceed expectations coming up in 2026. When it comes to, you know, Jayden Daniels, though, in particular, I know I talked a lot about the offensive line and the defensive line. Make no mistake about it, though. He is the straw that stirs the drink for that group. He is the reason why I think they have an opportunity to really shock the entire National Football League world. When he is on, when he is healthy, we had a fringe top five, top seven quarterback. And the big adjustment that this group made, for the first time in his young career, he's going to play in a big boy offense. David Blau, in this offense that they have concocted, him and Jayden together, by the way, I love that it's been a collaborative effort. It's going to be a big boy offense. And they're going to run the football. And they're going to marry their run game and their pass game. Jayden Daniels, throughout the first 2 years of his career, dead last in the NFL in terms of play action percentage. They're going to run play action. They're going to marry the run game and the pass game. It's going to be great. He should play the best ball of his young career coming up in 2026. What does that look like? Well, you saw what his rookie campaign looked like. Fresh out the womb, coming out, having the best rookie season ever at the quarterback position. Now he's a little bit seasoned. Now he's a vet. And most importantly, and I can speak to this, that's why I'm sitting here, not in the NFL. Kidding. I tore my ACL several times, right? When you go through a traumatic injury like Jayden Daniels did last year with the dislocation of the elbow, and you get this game stripped away from you for the first time in your career, you grow a deeper appreciation for it. And I think that is one of the other driving forces as to why Washington is going to be a group to be reckoned with coming up to 2026. They're going to have a chip on their shoulder, their quarterback in particular. And when you're the type of leader and the type of dynamic personality that Jayden Daniels is, everybody follows suit. And I expect that to be the case coming up here in 2026 with the Washington Commanders. Will it be with Brandon Ayuk? We're going to have to wait to figure that out. We'll be boots on the ground tomorrow in Ashburn, Virginia for Commanders training camp. The beginning of year three of Jayden Daniels and Dan Quinn in the nation's capital with the Washington Commanders. We're keeping things on the National Football League as we roll into the midnight hour on the East Coast. We don't talk a lot about the Indianapolis Colts here on this program, but they are another fascinating outfit going in to the 2026 season. Their general manager, Chris Ballard, their head coach, Shane Steichen, we all know it. They're operating on borrowed time, yet they're pushing all of their eggs into the Daniel Jones basket. How will it work out for them? We'll talk about the Indianapolis Colts and put them under the microscope next here on Westwood One Sports Tonight.
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12: 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It appears by its own numbers, the U.S. government seems insolvent. 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

0: again, taking you up to 3 a.m. Eastern Time. Number to hit us up on the talk and text line, 310-840-4910. 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If you check out the live stream, search Westwood One Sports Night on YouTube. Hit us up in the chat. Like, subscribe, comment. Do the whole deal. If you're just now joining us, big time show news. I've been calling it Westwood One Sports Night's training camp tour. Damn it, I'm going to do this. It's Liddell Willingham's training camp tour with Westwood One Sports Night coming up over the next week or so. Super duper excited to get out on the road and touch grass at a couple of different training camps, beginning tomorrow in Ashburn, Virginia with the Commanders, Thursday in Baltimore with the Ravens, Friday in West Virginia with the John Harbaugh era getting underway with the Giants. Saturday will be in Pittsburgh, kicking off the Mike McCarthy era with the Steelers. And then Monday will be in Philadelphia visiting the Eagles. Tuesday, the 4th, visiting the Jets. And then Friday, the 7th, in Berea, Ohio, getting a up-close-and-personal look at the most hotly contested quarterback competition in all of the NFL, Shedeur Sanders versus Deshaun Watson, Browns camp coming up next Friday. So excited for the training camp tour. If you're out there, you're a sicko fan, and you indulge in training camp and you see your boy out there, say what's up, man. We're family here on Western World Sports. Now, y'all have been awesome supporting us all across the country. I expect to feel the love and then show it back, man, as we go on this trip up and down the East Coast. One place that we're not going, that I'm kind of sad that we're not, is to Indianapolis to visit the Colts, because they're another team to me that as we really get into the meat of the offseason, as training camp's about to start, they're an interesting case study, man. You think about the way that they started last year, shot out of a cannon, and then Daniel Jones tears his Achilles. And that Achilles tear, if we're being frank, right, it totally changed the trajectory, not just of their 2025 season, ladies and gentlemen. I think it changed the trajectory of their entire organization, their entire program. Because here's the reality. In the 10 games that we saw out of Daniel Jones last year, the Colts were 8-2. That was the best record in football. They had 130 first downs. That was best in the NFL. And he averaged 8.4 yards an attempt, good for fourth in the National Football League. He finished the season 19 touchdowns, 8 interceptions, and the 8th best QBR in football. Daniel Jones, for the first time in his career, put it all together last year under Shane Steichen, under Chris Ballard, in this Colts organization. But the problem is that he only played 13 games, right? He only played 13 games, and that's been the story throughout the course of Daniel Jones' career. The fascinating piece to me about all of this is that Shane Steichen and Chris Ballard, the head coach and the general manager of the Colts, their seat is talky hot, ladies and gentlemen. They have to win this year or else their ass is grass. And if it wasn't for the unfortunate and untimely passing of Jim Irsay and Carly Lloyd, the family member, needing to, you know, get some time under her belt before making big decisions, they probably would have got fired last year, if we're being honest, based off of the way that they crumbled down the stretch. So the fact that Chris Ballard, Shane Steichen, and the Colts are putting their job security, their football future, in the hands of Daniel Jones, I think it's a crazy-ass decision. Glad I'm not them, is what I would say. Interestingly enough, Chris Ballard, the GM of the Indianapolis Colts, he had this to say about his future in Indy when it comes to a contract extension.
1: Contract extension for yourself?
2: No. No. I wouldn't do one. I'm in the last year of my deal. We need to win. We need to win.
0: Can we be honest, guys? Can we be for real here? You really think that's the reason why he didn't get a contract extension? Because he didn't want one? He wanted to prove himself? No, Carly Irsay. I don't want the bag right away. Let me prove it. Let's just be real, right? His ass didn't have a contract extension on the table. And for good reason. When you look at the track record of Chris Ballard, 70 78-1 through 9 seasons with the Indianapolis Colts. In the last 3 years, they've gone 8-9, 8-9, and 9-8. They have been the definition of mediocrity. The year prior to that, it was 4-12-1. Here's the biggest problem that Chris Ballard and the Indianapolis Colts have run into over the course of the past few years, up until last year, honestly. They have not been able to find a successor for Andrew Luck. His retirement screwed this organization. And I don't even want to say it screwed him, because you got to be prepared for anything to happen. It's your job to deal with these types of things. Chris Ballard, excuse me, it feels like it's gotten a pass for Andrew Luck retiring. They have not been able to pick a quarterback. And then when they did try and pick a quarterback early on in the draft, they went with Anthony Richardson and gave him a leash that was Kevin Hart short. So I don't understand the thought process if you are Chris Ballard in the Indianapolis Colts. You're really putting all of your eggs in the Daniel Jones basket, fresh off of a torn Achilles tendon. You saw how Kirk Cousins looked in year one post-Achilles. Think about how much Daniel Jones and his game is predicated on athleticism, guys. We don't know how the hell he's going to look. I think it's a crazy-ass gamble, and we will see at the end of the day who is right and who is wrong. But the bigger question that I have, right, what the hell are they doing with Anthony Richardson? The fourth overall pick back in the 2023 NFL draft famously only had, what, 10, 12 college starts out of the University of Florida, and clearly was viewed as a guy that was going to need some time to grow and develop. Now, I know, based off of some insider information, that Anthony Richardson, and it's been reported and well-documented as well, Anthony Richardson has not handled himself like a pro's pro when it comes to his time in Indianapolis. It's just the reality of the situation, right? You can't be the starting quarterback in oversleep practice. You can't. It's just a no-no. But here's why I look at the Colts and go, well, hold on, Slim. You drafted him with the fourth overall pick. For you to cut his water off after one missed payment, I mean, damn, can he get a longer leash is what I'm asking. I'm not trying to justify the behavior at all. It's not what I'm saying. But we're talking about a young man that at the time was 22 years old, guys. 22. He overslept practice. They're 22-year-olds that oversleep work all the time. No, I get it. The NFL is different than working at Office Depot, right? It's different. It's levels to it. But still, a 22-year-old is a 22-year-old. I don't like the lack of patience that the Colts have shown as an organization with Anthony Richardson. From an on-field standpoint, when it comes to his ability, I'm not trying to sit here and act as if he's not a work in progress, but you kind of, to me, would give yourself more time if you could show this front office, and ownership rather, that, hey, we've got a long-term plan at quarterback. You cannot, there's no way, and I don't care how little football Carly Ursay knows, and I know she wears the headset and has got her little notepad on the sidelines in her cowboy boots. I love her. She's awesome. I don't know how much she knows about football. I know she's smarter than to believe that Daniel Jones is the future at quarterback for the damn Colts. I know she ain't stuck on stupid now. You probably couldn't convince Daniel Jones' own family that he's the future of the damn Colts at quarterback. I mean, let's be honest here, man. Look at what he's been throughout the duration of his career. And I get it, right? Maybe this is the year that he stays healthy. Because when he was healthy last year, through those 13 starts, as I mentioned, he was one of the best quarterbacks in football. He was. Now, as an overall roster, looking at Indianapolis, I don't want to act as if Chris Ballard has done all bad. He's really failed at the game's most important position. But in terms of drafting other areas, like, they've hit on draft picks during this Chris Ballard era, right? And they've taken pretty significant risks, like they took last year, going out and getting Sauce Gardner. So it's not as if it's a lack of effort, right, for Chris Ballard. But when you swing and miss on a top five pick at quarterback, it's like when you jump in the water in Fortnite. It's over. The game is done. You can't come back from it. That's kind of how I feel about Chris Ballard and his future in Indianapolis with the Colts, man. It's a shame, though, like I continue to say, because the rest of the roster in Indy in bed, and they're in a division that doesn't have a team that's got a clear-cut stranglehold on things. They could be a frisky group coming up here in 2026. It wouldn't stun me at all, but I look at them from a 1,000-foot view in how they have moved organizationally. And Chris Ballard, I mean, for you to put your faith, in Daniel Jones, it doesn't make sense. You can't justify it. Now, I know what some Colts fans may say. Well, what were our other options, Linnell? Kyler Murray was a free agent. You wouldn't have had to commit the big-time money that you committed to Daniel Jones. And I think that's the bigger issue that I have. It's not giving Daniel Jones the ball for 2026. It's the ridiculous-ass contract that he's on. He's not worth the money that he signed for on the dotted line. He's not. Now, I get it, right? You got to overpay when you don't have a surplus of options. I totally understand that. But Daniel Jones? I don't know, man. I think you'd be better off trying to see what you can get and turn Anthony Richardson into. And the fact that he's still within that organization after he's publicly requested a trade, he's been a good sport, hadn't been a jackass. He's showing up on time now. A little bit too late for that, probably, AR. But he's been a good sport about it. He's handled his business. I'm eager to see him on the field. I am. That brother's got talent. You can't tell me. I know there's, and this is the other thing, Shane Steichen and that sort of offense, RPO-based attack, seems like it'd be tailor-made for Anthony Richardson. So I do kind of go, oh, if Steichen couldn't get him right, where does he go to have success? Kevin O'Connell is somewhere out there saying, oh, it would be Linnell. I would be the guy that could turn him into somebody. But we know how these coaches think. They think they could fix anybody, especially a guy that has the physical tools of an Anthony Richardson. And he's shown, it's not like he hasn't shown it at the NFL level. Hadn't been anywhere, you know, consistently enough. But he's shown it. This is where I lean to Denton Day. Am I just being kind to Anthony Richardson, acting like there's any shot that he could be something at the quarterback position in this league? It just feels like he hasn't gotten a real shot.
3: Yeah, you're being kind, because he had a real shot, and then he quite literally slept it away. Now, I think you could argue, I think you could argue that his redemption window has not been nearly as wide as most first-round picks, and a redemption window is pretty self-explanatory. It's the amount of chances that you get if you do have a mess-up. Now, most mess-ups are usually on the field, but an example is Sam Darnold. Most quarterbacks, if you're drafted in the third round, you get two teams, and then you're done. Darnold got four before we found Seattle, and he made it work. Yeah. So I am interested in the fact that they don't seem to want to move him, but they don't seem to want to play him either. So what's the point there?
0: I wonder how invested they are in his development right now. Like, do they give a damn about the development of Anthony Richardson? And I don't want to pile on here, but he had the sleeping incident, and he also had the tap out, where he checked himself out of the damn football game. If Mike Shanahan was his damn coach, he would have ripped him for his lack of cardiovascular endurance at the podium postgame. That was another major, major red flag and a, you know, nail in the coffin for him with the organization. He looked like a quitter. Now, of course, I try to defend him on it. I just be trying to give everybody the benefit of the doubt, man. We just people. We humans at the end of the day. I try to give him the benefit of the doubt. I got dunked on for it. He's on his last leg right now. I'm curious to see how much action he gets throughout the course of the preseason. And I feel like there's something there.

0: him, man. That's kind of what I was asking you, Denton. Not has he ruined his chance, but like, do you think he's salvageable? Like, is it worth taking a flyer on him if you're an organization?
1: So I think it comes down to a fundamental issue. And it's a fundamental thing that not everyone in the NFL agrees with, which I think is interesting. Can you coach accuracy? Mm. If you believe the answer to that is yes, then you take a shot on him. If you believe the answer to that is no, then you do not take a shot at him. And I take this from Mike Shanahan, who has told a friend of mine, hey, if you're not accurate at the NFL level, you're never going to be accurate. I think that's a problem with Anthony Richardson.
0: That is tough. Maybe he needs to get with like Jordan Palmer, or name your favorite quarterback guru. I just feel like there's too much talent there with him. The accuracy thing is an issue. I disagree with that take, though, in terms of like you can't fix accuracy, because accuracy is a byproduct of your mechanics. And if you can get the mechanics and the footwork in line, that is coachable. So in turn, I think accuracy would be coachable as well. Is it easy? Hell no. You got to rep it. And that's the problem here. He's not getting that type of opportunity, as Denton kind of alluded to, man. So we'll see what happens next when it comes to the Indianapolis Colts. But, you know, as far as their future is concerned, year number 9 for Chris Ballard here, we'll see if Daniel Jones could save the job of Chris Ballard and Shane Steichen in Indianapolis with the Colts. A lot more to get to here on West Woodlawn Sports tonight. Whitney Youngest in charge, Linnell Willingham kicking it with you as we get you up to 3 a.m. Eastern time. If you're just now locking in, man, major, major show announcement. We are taking this bad boy on the road. Our West Woodlawn Sports Night training camp tour, stopping by 7 different NFL camps over the span of the next 10 days. Starting tomorrow in Ashburn, Virginia, paying a visit to the Washington Commanders. We'll go to Baltimore on Thursday. We'll go to Giants camp on Friday, Steelers camp on Saturday, Eagles camp on Monday, and then Jets practice on Tuesday, all before wrapping it up next Friday, August the 7th, in Believeland, Cleveland, Ohio, the site of probably the most interesting camp competition in the NFL. Shador Sanders versus Deshaun Watson. Super duper excited about that. We've talked a lot about the National Football League, man. 43 days away from night one of the NFL regular season, Seahawks and Patriots in a rematch of the Super Bowl. There is a quarterback for one of those teams that I think is poised for a major, major step back coming up in 2026. I'll give you my thoughts on that. Plus, Dan Orlovsky of ESPN put his foot in his mouth once again. We'll tell you how next here on West Woodlawn Sports Night.
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Arsenal Willingham, getting you up to 3 a.m. Eastern time, kicking it with you as we take you coast to coast, bring you the latest and greatest in the world of sports. Remember to hit us up on the talking text line, 310-840-4910. We're going to get to the phones coming up here momentarily because there's something pretty polarizing that I want to get to. Before we do that, reset things here. Welcome in. Appreciate you locking in. However you choose to do so, you can check us out via our YouTube live stream. Just search Westwood One Sports Night. Like, subscribe. You can get YouTube exclusive content coming up here during training camp as we go on our Westwood One Sports Night training camp tour. 7 cities, 10 days, and a little bit of sleep. I'm super geeked up for it, man. We'll take a trip to Washington. We'll take a trip to Baltimore. We'll take a trip to Cleveland. We'll take a trip to New York to visit the Jets. We'll go to West Virginia to visit John Harbaugh and the Giants. We'll go to Philadelphia to check in on the Eagles. And we'll also be in Pittsburgh checking out the Steelers. So super duper excited for that. If you're a fan out there at any of those camps, come holla at cha boy. I told you going into the break, right? 43 days away from the start of the National Football League season, and as we get closer to the NFL season, you know, I always talk about every fan base needing to be optimistic, every fan base, you know, being geeked up about what their squad could be coming up in the year. The Super Bowl champions are a team that we don't spend a whole lot of time talking about. If I'm being honest, right, I think Seattle as a team is poised for a major step back. But to me, it has everything to do with the quarterback. And I know what some folks are going to say. Well, Linnell, look at what Sam Darnold did last year. He led him to the Super Bowl. Brother, 4,000 yards, passing a career high, 25 touchdowns, but 14 interceptions. For the life of me, I don't know how Seattle, and it really speaks to how good the rest of their roster is, and it should get our minds thinking about a bigger picture conversation of, well, how important is it to have elite quarterback play if you're trying to win a Super Bowl? Because they didn't get that last year. I know what the numbers are going to say. I know what some folks out there are going to try and convince you on these sports talk shows. But the reality is, Sam Darnold's ass wasn't very good in 2026 or 2025. And the numbers speak to that. He led the NFL in turnovers. To do that as a quarterback is a problem, right? What's the number one job of the quarterback? Put the ball in the end zone. Quite literally, he gave the football away more than any other player in the entire National Football League a season ago. First in the NFL in fumbles, second most fumbles lost, third most interceptions. Yet, Seattle won 14 games in the Super Bowl. If he plays that way this year, they will not reach the expectations that everyone across the country has for them. I have no doubts about that. If he leads the NFL in turnovers, first and foremost, has that ever happened? A quarterback winning the Super Bowl after leading the entire National Football League in turnovers. When I read it, it doesn't even sound real. Doesn't even sound real. I have, and this has been something where I know I've probably been in the minority on it, right? Other people are all in on Sam Darnold. Everyone thinks he's resurrected his career. He's turned things around. In big games, Sam Darnold at times struggled last year, but it's not just about big games. It's more nuanced than that. When Sam Darnold faced pressure last year, he had the third worst EPA in the National Football League. He could not function under pressure, and that's been the story of his entire career. And shout out to our guy, Denton Day. Eli Manning, back in 2007, led the NFL in turnovers, but won the Super Bowl. But what do we know about that team? It's almost like they're a spitting image of each other in terms of what the defense was, what those defensive lines were, the running game of each of those two teams. So, good pull by D-Day. It's just, I don't know, man. He's got to be better, though, I know, in order for them to try and replicate last year's success, because that team isn't the same anymore either. There's no more Clint Kubiak. You've got another offensive coordinator, Sam Darnold. He's taking his talents to Vegas to try and lead the Raiders. Ooh. So there's going to be, you know, some turnover there in terms of the coordinator spot. You lost Kenneth Walker
Zach Sharp and his home pup entering camp. So it's going to be interesting to see, you know, how the offense continues to evolve now that Clint Kubiak's not the guy. I have some questions on defense, too. You lost Reek Woolen to the Philadelphia Eagles. You lost Kobe Bryant to the Chicago Bears. You lost, arguably, your best edge rusher in Boye Mafe to the Cincinnati Bengals. So it's not as if this group is coming back intact the way that they were a season ago. What I'm not going to sit up here and do, though, is act like they're void of talent. It's one of the best rosters in the NFL, 1 through 53. On the offensive side, though, Sam Darnold must be better than what he was last year, or they're not going to have any sort of success. I want to switch gears here, if we can do so here, for a second. Dan Orlovsky of ESPN is someone who's been pretty polarizing in terms of his sports takes.

0: completely against pedicures for
1: what,
0: dudes.
1: What for?
0: You're a dude. You're not supposed to get pedicures.
1: Yes, you are.
0: Nah,
1: nothing wrong with being pampered.
0: No, it's a delight. No. I'm so against this. This is a thing for me.
1: You're coming with me.
0: Dudes should not be getting pedicures.
1: Who am I told is laughing at this? Jay Will, can we put them up there? Jay Will?
2: Just nasty feet, Dan.
0: My feet are awful. I totally agree, but I'd rather have awful feet than get pedicures.
1: Oh, come on. They smell great. It's a terrible taste.
0: You're also not the person who should be having
1: a pedicure. Yeah, are you kidding?
3: It feels fantastic.
1: I totally agree. I've got
0: my friends taking their teenage sons to get them.
1: Yeah, I think it's an excellent idea.
0: What?
1: Yes, and you should join them. And I've just got a text here from your wife who says, yes, I think, Dan, Greeny, talk him into it.
0: Trust me, I'm talking you into this.
4: I'll be real, right? I've never gotten a pedicure in my life. Have I wanted one? You damn right. Are you kidding? Now, I'm ticklish. I know to be 6'2". 285 pounds to being ticklish. It's a weird combination, I know. I'm very ticklish on my feet, so I don't know how I would react to the women, you know, touching my feet, and I would have a woman doing my feet. Ain't no man doing my feet. That's where me and Danielle might be on the same page. I would be ticklish, but I see nothing wrong with it, and I'll even take it a step further. If you've got a problem with a man getting a pedicure, you're a literal psychopath. I don't know what Dan O was talking about. Sometimes I think he says things just to kind of get these reactions like he's getting right now out of me. But it doesn't make sense. Here's where I can relate. And I was debating all night long. And if you're watching and listening on the radio,
5: this is where you show your feet on camera.
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4: Search Westwood One Sports Night. I'm looking at my feet right now, and I'm realizing I'm not going to show you all.
5: Oh, thank God.
4: My sock smells pretty good. My feet are awful. I'm gonna call it like I see it. I'm gonna be real. When I meet a new woman, there's two things that I'm fearful of. I'm fearful of sleeping with her without my socks on, and I'm fearful of me falling asleep first and snoring her brains out. Two things I am very, very cognizant of when I sleep with a new person. Him having bad feet isn't a problem. It's him having bad feet and then saying he's against pedicures. Like, if someone was to go buy me a pedicure, like, if one of you fans out there, now I feel like I'm going to be soliciting. That's not what I'm doing. If someone wanted to give me a massage or a pedicure or whatever, I'd take it. I would take it. I'm not against pedicures. I just don't have the time. I don't want to make the time. There are more important things. How much does it cost, by the way? Didn't I know? Have you had a pedicure before?
5: I've had several. Well, two.
4: What do they run you? That's what I'm curious of. It feels like it's something that's expensive.
5: They're not the cheapest thing in the world. You know, it's an hour of getting your feet massaged, which is great.
4: It's an hour?
5: Cleaned, which is roughly. I guess it depends. Given the state of how you have described your feet, might take a little bit longer than an hour. But let me tell you, man, the first time I got one, they put some elbow grease into my feet. They bring out this cheese grating looking thing to where they're just taking down calluses. They were taking down calluses that I didn't know existed. They were like finding new ones. And I was like, I didn't even know this part of my foot touched the shoe.
4: Which is incredible. I can't believe I've had my socks on this long during the show. I never do the show with socks on. Throw those over there. But it's something that is fascinating to me. And I wanted to get you all's thoughts on it at 310-840-4910. Feels like one of those everyman topics that we can all relate to out there. If you're a man or a woman, I want to hear from you. Talk and text line wide open for you. 310-840-4910. Do you see an issue with a man getting a pedicure? If you do, I want to know why. 310-840-4910. And women out there, is it a red flag if your man gets manis and pedis? Because I was told by a bougie, beautiful woman not too long ago that I had some dirt up under my nails and I needed to get my nails done. You know what I did? I didn't get my nails done, but I paid extra close attention to it in the shower that night. And when I saw her next, I guarantee you, I bet your ass, my nails were a lot cleaner. 310-840-4910. The other piece is this, right? And this is where I'm kind of giving away state secrets about myself. When I was younger, right, I was a lazy kid. I was. In the wintertime, I didn't lotion.

0: legs if I wasn't wearing shorts. So I would be ashy as hell up under my jeans. And we had, what was it, Miss McClellan was our gym teacher at Shady Grove Middle School. And sometimes I wouldn't dress because I was afraid to get roasted. I forgot the lotion. And I come out and my legs is white as snow. So I get not lotioning and not doing your feet. The not lotioning thing, though. Yeah, I know how I feel about that. Every part of your body should be lotioned. I've learned that now as an adult, but I used to think differently. So if you think that pedicures are bad for men, hopefully we can change your perspective here tonight on Westwood One Sports Night. Because I'll be honest, looking at my feet right now, and I got big feet. I have a big, thick, wide foot where I need to probably wear a W on my shoes. I don't know how much. I'm debating that whether or not I want to. I'm really wrestling whether or not I want to put my feet in this camera. You have to. You should probably have to like subscribe to a different Patreon account. Or something.
1: I'm about to say this is premium content here on a free page. Like you got
0: to say
1: this is high quality merchandise. You can't just give your feet away for free.
0: I know. This is exactly why.
1: Also, real miss by ESPN because they knew they were going to talk about that. This comes from comments that John Summerall, the coach of Florida's wife, made about him, where people were kind of having some fun at his expense, saying that it's soft for him to get pedicures, which, again, it's not. They bring out, like, cheese graters to take down calluses.
0: It hurts, doesn't it?
1: I got made fun of the first time I got a pedicure. The woman doing it said I had baby feet.
0: Baby feet?
1: Yeah, which was basically making fun of me for squirming. But a real miss by ESPN not having Rex Ryan on the show that day.
0: Yeah, honestly.
1: I would have loved to know his opinions on Dano's feet, on pedicures in general. Can Rex Ryan go get pedicures if there are other people who have their feet out?
0: Yeah.
1: Or does that become too much?
0: It's disgusting. And I don't normally get squirmish over feet, but yeah. Mine aren't horrible. It's kind of why I want to show you all, because now I feel like on a gas W, I think I got icky feet. I don't. 310-840-4910 is the number. Question's very simple. Dan Orlovsky of ESPN said it's crazy for a man to get a pedicure. I want your thoughts at 310-840-4910. Your opinion on males getting pedicures. We'll take your calls on that. Plus, give you an update on Aaron Rodgers in his retirement tour next through a Westwood One Sports Night.
2: The NBA has reshaped in one summer. LeBron and Jaylen Brown are in Philly. Giannis is headed to Miami. Paul George is a Celtic. And that's just the Eastern Conference. Who will challenge the Knicks for the NBA crown? Westwood One Sports.
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0: night. Here's Linnell Willingham.
1: What up? What's happening? Party continues here on West Lamar Sports Night with the youngest in charge, Linnell Willingham, rocking out with you as we get you up to 3 a.m. Eastern time, taking you coast to coast, bringing you the latest and greatest in the world of sports. 43 days away from night one of the National Football League season, Seahawks-Patriots, a rematch of the Super Bowl to kick things off on a Wednesday. Training camp, though, right around the corner as well. We begin our training camp tour here for West Lamar Sports Night tomorrow in Washington, going out to Ashburn, Virginia to see the Commanders, and we'll take our talents to Baltimore with the Ravens. Giants camp in Greenbrier, West Virginia on Friday. Steelers camp in Latrobe, PA on Saturday. Eagles camp on Monday. Jets camp on Tuesday. And then Browns camp wrapping up the tour on Friday, August the 7th. If you see us out there, show us some love. Say what's up, man. I will reciprocate the energy. If you're just now joining the program, hot button topic that I want to get to here. Let's get right to it if you're just now joining us. Dan Orlovsky of ESPN with a flamethrower of a take that's honestly stupider and stupider. Sounds stupider and stupider every time I hear it. This is what he had to say about men getting pedicures.
2: Question.
3: You never get a pedicure?
2: I have never gotten a pedicure.
3: Oh, it's a delight.
2: I never will.
4: Yeah, no,
2: I am completely against pedicures for dudes.
3: What for?
2: You're a dude. You're not supposed to get pedicures.
3: Yes, you are.
2: Nah,
3: nothing wrong with being pampered.
2: I am so against this. This is a thing for me.
3: Coming with me.
2: Dudes should not be getting pedicures.
3: Who am I told is laughing at this? Monica Jay Will? Jay Will, can we put them up to feel good?
5: Just nasty feet, Dan. Just nasty feet.
2: My feet are awful. I totally agree. But I'd rather have awful feet than get pedicures.
3: Oh, come on. They scrape the terrible skin.
2: You're also not the person who should be having
3: a pedicure. Yeah, are you kidding?
4: It feels fantastic.
3: I totally agree.
2: I've got my friends taking their teenage sons to get them.
3: Yeah, I think it's an excellent idea.
4: What?
3: Yes, and you should join them. And I've just got a text here from your wife who says, yes, I think, Dan, Greeny, talk him into it.
2: Trust
3: me.
1: I think Dan O has got a bunch of weird takes non-football. He also, doesn't season his food. He doesn't use certain dips and condiments. Dan O is a weird dude. Hell of a football mind, but a strange dude. But it opens up Pandora's box for me, man. 310-840-4910. Do you take issue? Do you see anything wrong with men getting manis and pedis? I'm going to take it a step further. I'm going to say pedicure and a manicure. I know in my generation, my age group, I'm 28, I'm the bachelor of this program. I got a Facebook dating profile, and I might be on Hinge and Tinder by the weekend. So I know what it's like being in the field. Women love men with groomed hands. They also love men with groomed feet. Now, you can't wear socks on your hands, so you got to have your fingers intact. You can't be out here with dirty fingernails. You can get away with your feet looking bad. Do you see an issue, though, with a man getting a manicure or a pedicure? I'm just curious to get the country's thoughts. 310-840-4910. See where we're at on this. Let's go to Roy in Birmingham, Alabama, wanting to check in. Roy, what's going on, brother? Welcome in to West Woodmont Sports Night. What you got for us, man?
6: How you doing today?
1: I am doing good, Roy. I appreciate you tapping in, man.
6: No problem. 6 or 7 years ago, I was diagnosed with diabetes. Mm-hmm. And going through the training, what I need to do, take the medicine, everything. But one thing the doctor did say that I got to do is take care of your feet.
1: Yep.
6: And that's a medical fact. Anybody with diabetes, you got to take care of your feet, because if you don't, something happens, you're going to be walking around, you're going to get your foot amputated or whatever. So Don Orlovsky's take about never getting your feet taken care of and everything like that, that's just stupid. It's dumb. If you're I get my feet done every 2 weeks. I think you should get it done at least once a month. But ever since I've been a diabetic, I have no problem with my feet, nothing whatsoever, no problem. So everybody should get it done, not just because I'm a diabetic, but just because it's clean and keeps your health and everything.
1: And Roy, it's a comfortability piece of it too. Now, I've gone stretches where I didn't take care of my feet properly, and I begin to feel it. You walking on it, and it's a callus, it's hard, it hurt. It don't feel good. Well, you don't take care of your feet. So I thought Orlovsky was tone deaf with that, but clearly he's moisturizing his feet properly every day. I don't know. I just think our guy, Bama Proof, Beast of Uptown DC on the X app saying, manicures and pedicures for men should be monthly. Should not be monthly, rather. It should be seasonal. Anything else is zesty. What is wrong with y'all, man? Ain't nothing wrong with getting your feet done. Who the hell wants to walk around with their feet hurting? Clearly, I don't work no hard, strenuous jobs, man. I know, this is going to sound funny, I got to do a better job upkeeping and the maintenance on my feet in terms of moisturizing them. But I do know this. When I was working at Lowe's and I was working the overnight shift and we was building and rearranging the stores and the aisles, when I was wearing my steel toes, I guarantee you I was lotioning my feet then. If you work a real blue-collar job, you know damn well you can't be out here with your feet feeling like anything. Steve is in Atlanta wanting to chime in. Steve, what's up, good brother?
4: What's going on, my brother?
1: What's going on, man? How you doing?
4: Not much. I can't complain. Just checking in with you tonight on the Petty and Manny convo. So I'm gonna just say, when I was probably your age, I'm a little older than you, like I'm 40, 41 now, right? But when I was 20s, like I'm gonna just say in my 20s, I used to always tell my cousin, like, man, why, what make you go to get, you know, do that Petty and Manny thing? That's for like a female thing. So I never got it. And then now he took me one time. I've been going ever since. So, and guess what? I'm gonna tell you this, man. Do you know how many compliments I get because of my manicure?
1: Yeah, women love like, I'm it, not bro. Even, like, I'll be honest. The like, females love it.
4: Yeah, like I'm literally like, you know, even when I'm not even talking about like at a pool or a beach setting, just like at the bar. It's like, oh, you got a nice manicure. Bro. Like one girl, like it's like literally almost like cologne as an accessory. You see what, I'm saying? Like I get so many, and like the gentleman was just saying before, like even if you don't have a health condition, it's almost like a part of your grooming. It's something like, you know, whether it's a shape up or a lineup. So it's like, and you don't have to get it, you know, like in your case, you haven't been. It's going to take probably, honestly, a month to get right or in the shape. But once you do it, yeah, once a month, all right, cool. But like I say, just to not be doing it, that's diabolical, man.
1: I ain't even going to probably look crazy. And I'll be honest, I ain't judging nobody because, look, my dog's is woofing.
4: Oh, and see, that's what you like, and what you said, man, you'll be more comfortable in the future, like when you get in your 40s, taking them socks off, bro, it's gonna be, you're gonna be like, oh man, I'm good now.
1: Look, you know when I feel it? Honestly, when I play basketball, man, jamming the top of my damn shoe, I feel it.
4: Oh,
1: man.
4: Yeah.
1: So I appreciate you as always, though, Steve. Good to hear from you, man. 310-840-4910. Is there any issue, ladies and gentlemen, with a man getting a manicure or pedicure? Dan Orlovsky of ESPN says, hail to the now. Bobby is in Chicago. Bobby, what's going on, man?
7: How you doing?
1: Doing good, Bobby.
7: You know what, guys?
1: Bobby, I'm
7: sorry, what?
1: Oh, you're echoing, that's all. I couldn't hear you.
7: I'm sorry. So anyway, I love pedicures. I used to get manicures and pedicures when I worked downtown. But now I don't, and I'm hard on my feet with work. I walk a lot.
1: Okay.
7: But I get pedicures. And I even went as far as, like, if depending on what time of year it is, 4th of July, I'll get my nails painted red, white, and blue. I don't give a darn. You know, it is what it is. Real men wear pink.
1: Oh, okay, Slim. Hey, look, to each his own, brother. We an equal opportunity program.
7: You
1: know, what's
7: there you go.
1: 310-840-4910. This is where I draw my line in the sand. I ain't Caleb Williams now.
8: I'm about to say, you're not cosplaying as your goat?
1: No, I'm not. And look, I don't got a problem with it. Each his own, which is not my thing. 310-840-4910. Remember, and we're getting ready to introduce our L.A. audience, getting ready to tap in here as we ease our way into the 1 o'clock hour on the East Coast. Y'all was on my ass last night. Oh, Linnell, you're being rude. The Kyle Shanahan, you're being disrespectful. He's not hiding nothing, you big fat meanie. Guess who's going to get the last laugh on Kyle Shanahan? 310-840-4910 is the number. A lot to chew on as we're halfway through this bad boy as we get you up to 3 a.m. Two things to chew on the phones. One thing, rather, to chew on the phones. Dan Orlovsky of ESPN says, hell no to men getting manicures and pedicures. Give us your thoughts at 310-840-4910. We'll take your calls on that, plus we'll give you the latest in the Kyle Shanahan saga. If you didn't hear us last night, first of all, where the hell were you at? Kyle Shanahan got into a car accident, and the 49ers took 11 days to release a statement and let the public know about it. They also asked ESPN and several other outlets not to report on what happened to Kyle Shanahan. We took a bunch of your calls last night and got to the bottom of it, man. I thought it was shady behavior by the 49ers and the beat reporters and ESPN, for that matter, to keep this all under wraps. I thought, man, where there's smoke, there's fire. You're only not reporting something if you did something wrong. What did Kyle Shanahan do wrong? We'll tell you next on Westwood One Sports Night.
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23: The U.S. Treasury quietly released its official financial report for 2025.
0: It appears by its own numbers, the U.S. government seems insolvent. 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

0: 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Dan Orlovsky of ESPN with a pretty polarizing take, ladies and gentlemen, on men getting pedicures. Take a listen.
1: I have never gotten a pedicure.
2: Oh, it's a delight.
1: I never will. Yeah,
3: no,
1: I am completely against pedicures for dudes.
2: What for?
1: You're a dude. You're not supposed to get pedicures.
2: Yes, you are.
1: Nah,
2: nothing wrong with being pampered. Oh, it's a delight.
1: No. I'm so against this. This is a thing for me.
2: You're coming with me.
1: Dudes should not be getting pedicures.
2: Who am I told is laughing at this? Monica Jay Will, can we put them up to feel good?
4: Just nasty feet, Dan.
1: My feet are awful. I totally agree, but I'd rather have awful feet than get pedicures.
2: Oh, come on.
0: We can stop the ridiculous there, Oliver Popular. Terrible take, as Greeny said there. Terrible take that's turned into some content for us here on the program, because I am fascinated. He's not the only member of, you know, America that feels that way, man. A lot of people are conditioned to feel like, you know, pedicures and manicures are a feminine thing. I'm here to tell you, in the year of our Lord, 2026, as a half-decent looking brother that's out here on the prowl, these women want pretty fingers. They do. They care. I don't want you to paint it. Now, here's what I've heard a female say as well. A clear coat takes it over the top. You become, you know, people don't like the clear coat is what I was saying. The women don't like the clear coat. They just want you to get a nice little polish. Get the dirt up from underneath the nails. I don't see a problem with manicures or pedicures, because I know why, if I was getting one, why I'd be doing it. It's because I want to catch the attention of a sweet, beautiful woman. And for no other reason, I think manicures and pedicures are great. And a comfortability standpoint, guys, you don't want to walk around with crusty, hard-ass feet. It's not the move, especially if you're a blue-collar worker. 310-840-4910. Will is in Texas wanting to chime in. What's going on, Will? Will?
5: Hello?
0: Will, what's going on, man?
5: It's not Will. It's Blue.
0: Blue. What up, Blue?
5: Out of Texas, man. What's good? How you doing, bro?
0: What's your umpire? That's what we call Blue.
5: No, I'm not umpire, man. I'm just a guy, bro.
0: Where you say you from Hurston?
5: No, I'm from Fort Worth, Texas.
0: Fort Worth, Texas. Okay, talk to me. What you got for us, man?
5: Okay, I'm going to give you a little history, and first of all, I'm going to co-sign with the last two callers and yourself.
0: Okay.
5: That manicures and pedicures are healthy. I am a type 2 diabetic, and my doctor said the exact same thing. Hey, take care of your feet. You know, as a diabetic, you got to take care of your feet. Now, what I want to point out is this right here. Would you believe that pedicures or manicures started out as a man thing?
0: Is that the history that you're dropping on us? Are you about to give us like the biography of manis and pedis?
5: I didn't know we were going to go this far down the rabbit hole.
0: Like, go ahead.
5: No, I'm just saying, 15 seconds or less. Okay, so the Roman soldiers, the Egyptians, the Israelites. Their thing was when a visitor comes visit your home, what's the first thing they used to do? If you look in the Bible, it'll tell you they would always clean their feet first coming through the door.
0: Okay.
5: And then the French, with the French people, getting your manicure is a symbol of royalty. They clean your nails. That's why they have the French cut. That's a prestigious thing. So. Yeah, you know, when they get
0: you somebody, get
5: to,
0: okay.
5: That's how you get a clip.
0: Mean you somebody, so okay.
5: Pedicures and manicures started out, you know, back in the gap, it started out being a man thing. But women
0: real quick, do you think men should be able to get clear coats?
5: I think that's too far.
0: Appreciate the call. 310-840-4910 is the number. I don't have a problem with it. I know Caleb Williams got a lot of crap for it. Jared McCain gets a lot of crap for it.
6: What's the beef with clear coats?
0: Women, and maybe we got a bunch of sisters that listen to this show. Where are the first ladies of Westwood One Sports Night? Can we hear from y'all? Where are the women giving their thoughts on men getting manis and pedis? And if you're a woman, you rocking with a clear coat. Then I'm going to tell you what's the problem with the clear coat. I'm speaking from personal experience, brother. Well, not that I – hold on. Whoa. No, I'm not speaking from personal experience, because I've never had a clear coat. But I've heard a woman diss a brother that got a clear coat. So maybe it's not cool for clear coats. But I think it's all the callers have alluded to, right? One is healthy for you.

0: And two, it ain't nothing wrong with grooming yourself. That's it. 310-840-4910. I want to get you some Aaron Rodgers news, let you hear from him coming up momentarily as well. But our Manny's and Petty's, how you feel about him, man? Mr. Realistic out in Springfield, Massachusetts. What's going on, partner? Welcome in.
1: Manicures and pedicures, they actually feel great. And, you know, you definitely want your nails to be clean. You never get a second chance to make a first impression. And if you spend over the night, you don't want to be, you know, catching the sheets or stabbing her with your hangnails yes. on your toes or sure. or on your hands. It's like, you know, and the way to a man's soul is through his feet. You know, and you take good care of yourself.
0: That's realistic.
1: There's 100 different things you should do before a date, before your first date. Because if you don't, you're probably not going to get a second one.
0: Callers that we get tonight. He just said, Mr. Realistic, I forgot. You just said some very. I love Mr. Realistic. Mr. Realistic, Mr. Positive. Everybody that has the wherewithal to put Mr. in front of their name, they got something for us. Appreciate you as always, man. The reason I was damn near ready to cut him off, he has called into this show and said some crazy things before. Like, he has said some crazy things. Remember we were having the conversation about Diana and Mike Vrabel, but he was one of them ones that called in and was like, well, actually, back in the day, I actually had six girlfriends. And then Mr. Positive told us how he was the man, and we thought he was lying at first, and then Denton was like, no, it was Facebook, and it was a lot. 310-840-4910 is the number. I don't have a problem with you know, manis and petties. Just, for me, the fingernail painting is not for me. I wonder how it's perceived in a locker room. If I'm being honest, like the Jarrett McCain thing, he really paints his nails like religiously. I don't see it. It's 2026 is what I would say. In the way that this world has evolved and how we've done a tremendous job of accepting everybody, I don't necessarily see an issue with it. Is it abnormal? Is it what most men do? No, but don't make it wrong. 310-840-4910. Myron is in Dallas. What's going on, Myron?
2: Arch, how you doing tonight?
0: What's going on, brother, man?
2: Hey, pretty good, man. I'm gonna give a little pushback on that clear coat okay. now because I've been getting pedicures and manicures longer than you've been alive. Okay. how I got into it, my ex-wife kind of forced me into it based on Mr. Relevant with the scratching of the legs and things of that nature. But let me tell you something.
0: After you must have got tired of wearing. You must have got tired of wearing socks a bit.
2: Yes, sir. Or sleeping on the couch.
0: You look whatever, right? Yeah.
2: Yeah. Yeah. But I strongly urge you to get one done. You'll be pleasantly surprised. It's going to be a weight lifted off your feet. Your feet going to feel refreshed and brand new again there for you. I get a pedicure, manicure once a month. Definitely the pedicure, the manicure, but the clear coat. Now, I kind of kick back on that. My ex-wife got me into getting the manicure and pedicure. My girlfriend that I didn't have for 10 years convinced me to get the clear coat. And let me tell
0: now.
2: You something.
0: You go on that now, brother.
2: Something. You'll be amazed on how many compliments I just get at a grocery store or at a convenience store, especially in the summertime when I'm wearing sandals.
0: Myra, I don't know you from a can of paint, brother. I feel like you as cool as ever side of the pillow, man. Brother said his ex-wife and his girlfriend said he had to get the clear coat. I appreciate you, Myron. It's good to hear from you, brother. 310-840-4910. Would this be a good time to, like, we're going on the road. Now I think I might need to look up some nail salons and some nail shops out in Pittsburgh, out in Philly, New York, West Virginia.
3: Does Westwood One have a budget to get you a pedicure in every city?
0: Can we get a pedicure? I'm going to be on my feet now. City to city, coast to coast. Well, not coast to coast. That was a damn lie. City to city, though. I'm going to be boots on the ground.
3: Well, it's hilarious, too, because some of the places you're going, it's not like a lot of these training camps are in big cities.
0: Right.
3: So if you're going, you might be getting a pedicure in the sticks. And I'm not saying that, you know, you're going to certain areas of West Virginia. I'm not saying they can't do pedicures the same way they do in D.C., but I'm. saying I'll take the D.C. pedicure before I let a West Virginia mountaineer give me a pedicure.
0: A mountain climber give you a rare. 310-840-4910. Of all the cities we're going to, Cleveland, Ashburn, Virginia, Baltimore, Latrobe, Pennsylvania, Philadelphia, Pennsylvania, Florham Park, New Jersey, who do you think would give the best petty? I feel like it's Ashburn. I feel like we don't got to go nowhere too far. Ashburn would get you right. 310-840-4910 is the number. You're wondering, what do you mean you're going to Cleveland and you're going to Latrobe? We're going on the road, man, for our Westwood One Sports Night training camp tour, seven different cities over the course of the next 10 days, starting tomorrow in Ashburn, Virginia, with the Washington Commanders. William is in Chicago wanting to check in. Will, what's going on, brother? Welcome into Westwood One Sports Night.
4: What's going on, brother? I just wanted to chip in and say a few things.
0: For sure.
4: Now, as far as the mani pedi, one is healthy. Two, we do a lot of dirty stuff with our hands. Don't no woman want us touching on them.
0: Come on, man.
4: Hands all jacked up, toes all jacked up.
0: Well, here's the thing. Dan Orlovsky's married. So once you're married, I guess your wife is accepted. Whatever the hell comes with you. At that point, if your feet jacked up, baby girl's okay with it, probably.
4: Now going to my last point.
0: Mm-hmm.
4: The clear coat, that's pushing the line. Back when I was out here doing my thing, the clear coat was an impressive status. Those were those parties.
0: We're finding out a lot about y'all, man. You and Myron in Dallas. I was doing y'all thing one child. I don't doubt y'all either. I ain't down you at all.
4: You know, the parties with the UV lights, you just glistening. And all the girls looking at you like, ooh, he take care
0: look
4: of himself.
0: Look at his nails. Come on, brother. Look at his nails. Talk to him. I appreciate you, man.
4: 310-840-4910.
0: Y'all be cutting up, man. We're getting to a little bit of college football news. Tony Petitti popping it on behalf of the Big Ten. That's coming up in about 10 minutes. I want to get into this update on Kyle Shanahan. There was a unique situation that happened, and it was one of the most bizarre cover-ups we've ever seen in terms of sports and how all parties involved were in cahoots with it. And like I said yesterday, I'm happy that Kyle Shanahan's okay. I am happy that Kyle Shanahan is, you know, got his life and he's got his eye and all his ligaments are intact. He's going to make a full recovery, and we should thank the Lord for that. But the reality is the way that the Niners moved in this situation was trifling. It was sneaky, and it was messy. And they know better than that as an organization than to carry themselves like that. What am I talking about? If you didn't get the chance to tap in last night to Westwood One Sports Night, we talked about it a bunch. Kyle Shanahan, on Saturday afternoon, it was announced that he was in a car accident that was very serious, and he suffered non-life-threatening injuries. He was going to make a full recovery, but he was not going to be available for San Fran at the beginning of training camp. No big deal. We found out, though, that the accident itself happened 11 days prior in San Francisco for whatever reason was hell-bent on keeping this information under wraps. So much so that they told the beat reporters of the Niners what happened and said, hey, just don't report on it. They told ESPN, hey, this is what happened, don't report on it. I give Kyle Shanahan a bunch of credit, right? Stand-up individual. Because what he did today, he didn't have to do. Kyle Shanahan, like the stand-up brother that he is, not like the shady-ass Niners organization, called the beat reporters into his office and told them exactly what the hell happened. He was at fault in this accident, and that is why they were trying to keep this under wraps. Not a big deal, though, if I'm being honest. Happy that everyone is alive, but I don't know. We don't know the severity of the injuries for the other party, is what I will say. So, like, I don't want to speak, you know, too definitively about what was going on. But I told y'all, and I'm not even that type of host, where I go, ha, ha, I told you so, except for football season when I go 789-0 in my picks. I'm geeked up for that, by the way. But, no, I don't want to do pat your back radio. But, like, I tried to tell you all, but there's smoke, there's fire. You ain't hiding. Keeping it under wraps for 11 days for no reason. That's all I'm saying. 310-840-4910. James is in Arizona wanting to chime in. James, what's going on, man?
5: All right. So the original conversation was, should kids get a pedicure? So a kid should not. They should learn how to take care of their own feet. If they don't learn.

0: how to take care of their own feet and they rely on somebody else to take care of their feet for them, they don't learn. So their excuse was, when did you make an appointment for me to get my feet done? Okay, so that's the one look at it. And then the clear coat, yes, it's not meant to be pretty. It's meant to strengthen the toenail, so you can do that. And then your third topic, Kyle Shanahan, he's human. He just got in a bad accident. He had 40 stitches in his face. Do you want a bunch of reporters up in your face while you're trying to heal?
1: That wouldn't have been the case. But hold on, buddy. Can I stop you for a second? Why do you guys keep saying that? Like, if they would have reported it, they would have been at Kyle Shanahan's bedside asking him questions about what were you doing on the phone? Like, that's not real.
0: That's not, brother.
1: The media can't just walk into your – if you're in the hospital, pal, I can't just walk into your hospital room and start asking, well, what's going on?
0: But the minute you walk out, you got a camera in your face, like, what's going on? And then
1: that's if you really think the San Francisco media was going to be posted up outside his hotel room or outside his emergency room, who do you think he's, Michael Jackson? He's Kyle Shanahan. Who the hell cares about Kyle Shanahan? I'm sorry, and I love
0: Kyle. Obviously, we do, or we wouldn't be talking about it.
1: No, we're talking about it because they tried to hide it, brother. That's it. I appreciate the call. He's Michael Jackson or something. Come on now. You know how we was geeking about the Prince of Pop, like he Bernie Mac or something. I mean, come on. We're talking about Kyle Shanahan. He ain't won a Super Bowl.
2: I mean, do we really think the media would be out there at his hotel room? They didn't even report on the story. They had the story and hit it. Like, come on.
1: No big deal. 310-840-4910. Let's go to Nathan out in Maryland. What's going on, Nate?
3: Hey, is this a late night foot talk with Big Al and Double D?
1: What it is, man.
3: Man, I've held this long since I had Comcast.
1: What's going on, man?
3: Well, a couple things. One, I work in a profession where I have to examine people's feet. And I just want to say, I don't care if you get a pedicure cure, but clean your feet. You can go see somebody, they're going to examine your feet, clean your feet. It's rude. It's rude to go there, get examined, you know, clean your feet. Don't go exercise on sweaty feet. Those like teenage boys, their sweaty feet. You think I just like examine your feet? Have some respect. Show some respect. Personal
1: decency. Would you order the penis?
3: Clean your feet. Yes, sports medicine doctor. I'm not an orthopedist. I do injections.
1: Okay, I got it.
3: All kinds of injections. Ultrasound guided injections.
1: Okay.
3: But no surgery. No surgery.
1: That's a hell of a perspective, like, man. You're speaking from the heart, man.
3: All that stuff.
1: You just don't want people's feet stinking. I get it. I appreciate you as always.
3: Treat people with respect. Thank you.
1: Treat people with some respect. A short and sweet message, man, that I can get behind. 310-840-4910. We're going to take our talent to the world of college football coming up here momentarily. But first, Oliver, not popular, out in Texas. What's going on, Oliver?
4: Yes, I'm in Texas, and I'm 81 years old.
1: 81 years young, brother.
4: Well, I'm seasoned. I got 81 years young, yes. But it is mandatory for men to keep their feet clean. It's just a mandatory thing. And it did start in biblical times. They cleaned the feet first thing they did. And not cleaning your feet is very dumb. Because
1: it's trifling, Oliver, and I appreciate it. We'll let you go because your signal's a little bad. Let's wrap it up with this. We're done with the feet talk, I promise. Johnny's in Virginia. It's crazy how the DMV is wrapping up the feet talk. What up, Johnny?
5: Hey, man, thank you for taking my call. First off, I got to say, I have never got my foot done, but, dude, do I want my feet done so bad? I can't even tell you.
1: I'm the same way, bro. I've never had it. It's like a secret fantasy that I got.
5: I'm actually, dude, like, I'm working right now. I'm on my freaking break, dude. I would love to get my feet done, like, probably tomorrow, you know?
1: Where are you working
5: but
1: at,
5: I
1: man?
5: Will say, I work in Manassas. I work overnight. I work at a semiconductor company.
1: Okay.
5: You can probably figure it out if you do your research. Dude, you know, I get paid really good. So, but I got to say, I love you guys overnight. I love the show. But man, look, hold on. I got a couple of things to say.
1: Yes,
5: all right, if you give me a quick second, I'll get them off as fast as I can. Look, I would love to get my feet done. You know, I'm probably going with my wife next time, and I'll go full coat, heavy end. Dude, I love the show. I love you. Screw that one guy who was talking to you about Kyle Shanahan. You used to do B, right? like I'm not mistaken for the Commanders.
1: Let me
5: ask you a serious question. Yeah. What, like, if you got this story and it was like Ron Rivera or even Dan Quinn, like, and they're like, "Hey, man, like, could you like not report it? Like, what would be have to be the reason for it? You know, like, I know it's something bad, like the text messaging, but like,
1: I appreciate it.
5: You know what I mean? Like,
1: I wanted to ask you this question, like, honestly, off air. Like,
2: hey, let's do it on air.
1: Let's do it on air. Like, if I'm being honest, knowing the full story and the full scope of what happened, I probably would have just said, screw it. Nothing bad happened. Like, nothing bad was reported. He got into an accident. What's wrong with reporting that if you find it out? If your job is a beat reporter to report news, why the hell would you not report the news?
2: Especially with this, knowing that.
1: Yeah, it's not even a big deal.
2: He was at fault, but he was at fault because he made a human mistake. It's dangerous, obviously. You know, you're happy that everyone's okay, but when they hit it, it felt like it was way more nefarious.
1: Because
2: you don't hide a small mistake. True. Like, if you drop a glass, you're like, hey, man, I dropped a glass. I got to clean this up, right? It's a small mistake is a small mistake. It was the fact that they hit it that really blew this thing up totally out of proportion.
1: Yeah. Bad optics all the way around for this entire situation. Like Denton said, though, real talk. I know we had fun with it, but despite which I think, I'm just happy everybody's okay. You know? So, prayers out to everybody involved in it. 49ers, stop hiding stuff. 310-840-4910. What's the best conference in college football? Tony Petitti popping it on behalf of the Big Ten. We'll let you hear from him coming up. 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
1: West 101 Sports Night continues, man. 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College football season will be here before we know it. And as we've had the media days go on across each respective conference, there have been some amazing sound bites each and every day. We got another one today from Big Ten Commissioner Tony Petitti. He had this to say on just how good his conference is.
2: You cannot send your top teams out into the CFP unless they've played and have them be successful, which we have been very successful, if they're not going through a gauntlet in the regular season. You know, this idea that the middle of our conference isn't hard is just not right. Like, at the end of the day, our teams are ready for the CFP. Our travel looks like the CFP travel. You're going all over the country. How we play, the difficulty in the road in the Big Ten, I just think that's overlooked. The reason why we've been so successful is our teams are prepared. You know, when the best teams in any given season play each other, that's great. That prepares them. But you also get through a lot of really difficult games. You cannot just be ready to go play in the postseason after you think you've played something easy. It just doesn't happen. And so I think that's kind of something that gets overlooked in our league. We have a really difficult league. It's tough to win on the road in the Big Ten for even the best teams.
1: You know, I don't have a side that I lean one way or another in terms of, like, a favorite conference. There's no bias for me when it comes to how I look at the landscape of college football. I look at it for what it is. I don't really have a favorite team. I like coaches and players. I mean, I know how I feel about Kurt Cignetti. I'm starting to get geeked up and feeling good about, you know, Pete Golden as well. But, like, it allows me to look at the game and everything objectively, right? The reality is this, man. There was

0: has very clearly leveled the playing field between the big, bad SEC, who has been, you know, the standard for college football as long as I've been alive, right? It's no longer the big, bad SEC. The Big Ten is here, right? They've won the last three national championships, guys, and I think that streak continues coming up in 2026. I truly do believe that. But conference realignment at NIL has really leveled the playing field, right? When you have schools like USC, Oregon, Washington, programs that in their previous conferences, they were perennially, historically good programs. And now, with the big money that they've got via the NIL, they're able to get elite talent. Here's the other thing, too, that I think where the Big Ten is really, really caught up, right? In college football, to me, the teams with the best offensive line and defensive line win, right? Quarterback play is important, but you got to be able to handle yourself up front along the line of scrimmage to win on a consistent basis. That's the other thing that I think the Big Ten really has going for them, even before, you know, the conference realignment and the expansion of NIL and paying players, man. Iowa's always going to have a good offensive line. You know what I'm saying? Wisconsin is going to always put out offensive linemen. To me, what the commish was saying, and I actually totally agree with him, even the worst teams in the conference, I think, because of how good the line play is in the Big Ten, and correct me if I'm wrong here, 310-840-4910. When I look at that conference, even the worst teams are able to hold their own on both sides of the line of scrimmage. Where the teams in the Big Ten struggle, there's not a lot of good quarterback play. The skill guys aren't the greatest. But you know what they got? They got some horses in the trenches. That's what they are, man. Even you go back to last year and what this conference was, because that's what kind of has been the hot button topic, right? We're looking directly at last year. The argument's being made that the depth of the Big Ten wasn't there. What the hell were you guys watching? They had six teams that finished ranked in the top 25, guys, and they also had the national champion in Indiana. Oregon finishes ranked fifth, Ohio State second, USC finishes ranked, Michigan finishes ranked, Iowa finishes ranked, Washington finishes with a record of 9-4, Illinois with a record of 9-4. There's not, outside of Purdue and Maryland and UCLA and Northwestern, even Northwestern was over 500 last year, there isn't a real bottom feeder in that conference. There isn't. Now, there is, and I've said it a couple times here now, but the point is the middle of the pack within the Big Ten, to what Fertitti was saying, it's strong. And I love the example that he used. Hey, look. We got to get prepped to go to the CFP, right? We're not just walking in and handling business for no reason. We've been prepared for this because of the depth and the quality of depth within the conference. We also heard, and this has become a real rivalry here in real time. We're going to let you hear from Nick Saban, but before that, I want to let you hear from Illinois head coach Brett Bielema. He said this about the SEC. Take a listen.
1: To see the growth of this league, to get to where we are now, I spent a couple of years in the SEC, was with Slive, and then transitioned to Sankey. And I just think about it now, everybody's going to have, you know, opinions, and obviously they're going to draw the Big Ten SEC and all that goes around about that. But to sit in the room with both of those guys, I think with Tony and the vision and experience that he has, and to be in the room where Sankey, I know he's got to protect the SEC, and they kind of want to live in 2005 forever, but I think the forward thinking of where we are in college football is an awesome thing.
0: You hear that little jab? They want to live in 2005 forever. It's getting testy. And for good reason. The Big Ten is going to be able to hold its own, and they showed that last year. They've shown that over the past several years in terms of where they are in the landscape of college football. I want to go back to the phones, though, at 310-840-4910, because Coach Saban, of all folks, who's supposed to be the unbiased party, we're talking about Coach Saban potentially being the commissioner of college football. You can't be the commissioner of college football if you're biased. Clearly, Coach Saban has a bias towards the SEC for good reason, right? Arguably the greatest SEC coach that's ever lived. So I get where or why the bias exists, but come on, Coach Saban, you can't be this.

0: blatant about your bias. Here's what Coach Saban had to say about what determines the best conference in college football. Take a listen.
1: Well, I think what, first of all,
0: can we stop it real quick? The video of this, and I'm going to retweet the video out at NELL_BTP. There is as much attitude as it sounded like. He said, first of all, like, you can just see it right away that he's pissed that this isn't even a conversation. Here is Nick Saban talking about what makes a conference the absolute best.
1: Well, I think what, first of all, whoever wins a national championship doesn't define who has the best conference.
2: Mm-hmm.
1: I think the best conference gets defined by how many good teams do you have from top to bottom, and I think the SEC has a lot of good teams from top to bottom. So I do think that the Big Ten has had three really, really good football teams. I mean, Michigan had a great team, beat us in overtime in the playoffs, you know, 3 years ago, Ohio State, Indiana. They had really, really good teams. We continued last year. We had five teams in the playoffs, you know, as an SEC conference, which says that there's, you know, pretty good depth in this league. A couple other teams, Vanderbilt and Texas, could have got in. So there's a lot of good teams in the SEC. I think every coach is trying to get his team to play at the highest level possible and hopefully get the best results possible. And if that leads to a championship, that's the ultimate goal. But I don't think they feel pressure just because somebody else won a couple championships.
0: Coach Saban, I love you, brother. You are set tripping, as they like to say. I don't know what the hell you're talking about. What do you mean the conference champion doesn't determine the best conference, or who wins an Addy doesn't determine who's the best conference of college football, buddy? What else determines it? I don't agree with what he's saying at all. And if we're really going to match up the middle of the pack for each conference, like I said, you can boast all the teams out of the SEC that made the college football playoff all you want. The reality is, of the teams that made the CFP out of the SEC, the only team that we really gave a legitimate shot, me at least, to win the whole thing was Ole Miss. Like, I didn't look at the other teams as serious contenders. We saw what the hell happened to Alabama, got that ass whipped. Texas A&M was lifeless offensively. Like, come on, man. I don't know. Coach Saban's a little biased. I want to hear from you all, though, on the phones on this. My college football sickos, this one is for you. 310-840-4910. What defines the best conference in college football? Is it the quality of depth within the conference, or which conference is the last conference standing being the national champion? 310-840-4910 is the number. We'll take your calls on that. Plus, there was some big-time money given out in the National Football League. We'll get you up to speed on the big bills being spent in the NFL next.
3: 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Who could be on the move? The lines are about to be drawn. Westwood One Sports.
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member of the program. It is the youngest of Charles and L. Willingham getting you up to 3 a.m. Eastern time here on a Tuesday night edition of Westwood One Sports Night. Denton Day. How did you let me forget? That actually just threw Denton under the bus in a horrible way. I apologize, Denton. What I forgot about is it officially National Chicken Wing Day? I remember I hit you up earlier about that. I was like, you know what? There are chicken wing deals all day long today, July the 29th, across the country, nationwide. We can go get some chicken. I'm probably going to go to Wingstop today at some point. Nah, Wingstop sucks. If they're a sponsor, they don't. But other than that, it's kind of mid. What's the best wings? The best wings you can get on wing day. And I feel like on wing day, if you try to go to Popeye's, you just have a problem and you want a fried chicken. When I'm talking wings, I'm not talking about fried chicken. I'm talking about a wing. Lemon pepper. Asian Korean barbecue. I mean, that's not what it was. It'd be like sweet Korean chili. Either or. Something like that. You know what I mean, man. Oliver, damn you, bro. Like, but no, like, wings are one of my favorite foods. So happy National Wing Day to all who celebrate. One man that I know has a lot of money to buy as many wings as he wants is Jalen Carter. He got the bag today from the Philadelphia Eagles, and there was some doubt as to whether or not he was going to get the bag. When the Eagles were in the Myles Garrett sweepstakes, ladies and gentlemen, Jalen Carter was somebody that would have had to be moved to acquire one Myles Garrett. Philadelphia reluctant to do it. Despite him toeing the line of being a pro at times, spitting on Dak Prescott last year, he's had some questionable decisions be made. He gets the bag, though, man, and on National Wing Day, this brother can buy as many wings as he wants. Now the highest-paid defensive tackle ever, 4 years, $152 million extension that could escalate to $160 million. I'm going to be boots on the ground out in Philadelphia coming up on Monday as a part of our Westwood One Sports Night training camp tour. Super duper excited to be on the road. Eagles camp coming up on Monday. I'll get a firsthand look at what Jalen Carter looks like. I mentioned this earlier, and I'm going to double down on it here again. As a Commander fan, right, they've sucked most of my life, so I've had to look to other organizations to kind of see, well, what do they do that we don't do? And the one thing I always give Philadelphia credit for, Big Game Howie is the nickname that I gave him, Howie Roseman. I consider him not just the best executive in the National Football League. I consider him the best executive in all of pro sports. The wherewithal to re-sign Jalen Carter and Jordan Davis to extensions, it shows you the way that Philadelphia values interior defensive line play in an era where it feels like the edge rusher is like the sexy position on the defense and the one that most of the time is the most highly compensated and the most highly paid. Philadelphia showing you, you know, it matters talking about interior D-line play. It sure as hell matters. And if you watch Leonard Williams last year for the Super Bowl champion Seahawks, you know that it matters. So shout out to Philly. They're a team, by the way, talking about the Eagles. I think the Eagles have the widest variance of any team in 2026. Like, I can see the Eagles kind of bottoming out and things not going well, being a 6-11 ball club, or I can see the Eagles representing the NFC in the Super Bowl. I think they've got the widest variance of any team in the National Football League coming up for 2026. I am eager to see what they will be. We do know this, Jalen Carter in the fold long term after the Eagles made him the highest paid defensive tackle in NFL history earlier today. The Warden is what they call him out in Cleveland. That's another stop on our training camp tour. We'll be there on Friday, August the 7th to check out the Browns, year one of the Todd Monken era. They lost Jim Schwartz defensively, so a lot of question marks about what they'll be on that side of the football. You also lost Myles Garrett as well. You do have the best member of your secondary and arguably a top 5-7 corner in all of the NFL. Denzel Ward signing a 2-year, $62 million extension with the Cleveland Browns. Ohio kid, grew up in Macedonia, Ohio, played at Ohio State, played his entire career with the Browns. So a feel-good story there
for Denzel Ward, man. Guys got paid. Guys got paid today, man. And I was eager to see it. In terms of, like, my favorite stops on the training camp tour, Philadelphia and Cleveland definitely are two of them. Definitely are two of them. Like I said, Eagles have the widest variance of any team in the NFL. I can see them being piss poor. I can see them going all the way to the bowl. As far as Cleveland is concerned, and maybe I'll get some, like, extra access out of Browns practice if I, like, say this to the right people. I'm the guy, Cleveland. It's me, Linnell Willingham, Westwood One Sports. I am more bullish on the 2026 Browns than any other member of the national media. I've given the take until I turn purple. You know what I'm saying? I believe in this group. I do. Said it last night. I'll reiterate it here again. I think they put on a masterclass in how to insulate a young quarterback. Whoever wins that quarterback job, whether it's freaky-ass Deshaun Watson or Shedeur Sanders, whoever wins it will be set up for

0: success. Bottom line. But I thought it was huge, them getting Denzel Ward signed. Feels like every year at the trade deadline, his name pops up. And as a Commanders fan, we feel like we haven't had a good corner since D'Angelo Hall. We're always talking about, oh, maybe we get Denzel Ward. Could this be the year that we had the Warden? He's not going anywhere after the Browns ink him to a long-term extension, man. Crazy. It is National Chicken Wing Day, officially, on the East Coast. Is it midnight on the West Coast, too? Is that a thing? No, not yet. Still got 9 more minutes, right? Is that the thing or no? Oh, an hour and 9 minutes. An hour and 9 minutes? Do I not know how to tell time, boys? Hour and 9 minutes. There we go. Hour and 8 minutes now. There we go. Woo! Keep me up to speed here on Westwood One Sports Night. In an hour and 8 minutes, it'll officially be National Chicken Wing Day all across the country. 310-840-4910. I can't believe it took me this long to think of it. What is the best chicken wing flavor? Lemon pepper, garlic palm, sweet Asian chili, Korean barbecue, mumbo sauce, Old Bay, honey Old Bay. What is the best chicken wing flavor? I want your thoughts on that. In lieu of National Chicken Wing Day, 310-840-4910. And if you want to shout out a specific chicken wing chain, you could do that as well. Just make sure they're willing to break us off. 310-840-4910 is the number. We've touched on a lot here throughout the course of this program. We got you up to speed with Kyle Shanahan. We let you hear from Clint Kubiak as the Raiders naming Kirk Cousins the starter for the 2026 regular season. Ahead of training camp, Mendoza, the number one overall pick, the Heisman Trophy winner out of Indiana, not going to get to compete for the starting quarterback job. We'll talk about that and a whole lot more coming up on the other side. I want to get into this as well to get a little bit more specific here on Westwood One Sports Night as we enter this final hour of power. We talked about the big money that was given out, right? Jalen Carter gets a historic record-breaking deal at the defensive tackle spot for the Eagles. We saw Denzel Ward get paid by the Cleveland Browns. There was money given out, but there was also one team that ended some pretty high-profile negotiations with a pretty important position player. We'll take a trip to Tampa and give you the latest on Baker Mayfield and the Bucks. As we know, Baker set a deadline of the start of training camp to get a deal done, or else he was going to hit unrestricted free agency coming up. Is this the final swan song for Baker Mayfield and the Tampa Bay Bucks? I'll answer that question, plus tell you why Todd Bowles is on the hot seat either way. That's next here on Westwood One Sports Night.
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1: Final hour of power here on Westwood One Sports Night. With the youngest in charge, getting you up to 3 a.m. Eastern time. Sucks that we got here that fast, didn't it? Crazy. Good show. You all have been lit on the phones. Big show announcement if you're just now joining us. Our Westwood One Sports Night training camp tour underway tomorrow. It starts in Ashburn with the Commanders. 7 different cities over the course of the next 10 days. We'll take a trip to Cleveland. We'll take a trip to New York to see the Giants, to see the Jets. We'll take a trip out to Pittsburgh to see the Steelers. We'll be in Baltimore to see the Ravens. We'll be in Philadelphia to see the Eagles. So make sure you subscribe to us on YouTube, Westwood One Sports Night, to get exclusive training camp content. A lot more to get into here in this final hour of the program, man. And we've touched on a lot tonight, as I mentioned. We touched on college football. We gave you an update on the Kyle Shanahan saga.

0: I want to go back to something we spoke on a little bit earlier in the program, man, in terms of, you know, where things stand between Baker Mayfield and the Tampa Bay Buccaneers, man. The reality is with Baker and the Bucs, I think first and foremost, the Bucs are using really, really poor judgment in terms of, you know, playing hardball with really your only viable option right now at the quarterback position, talking about Baker. You don't play hardball when there are no other options at Tampa Bay. Here's the reality if you're just now joining us. Baker Mayfield said this during OTA, said it during mandatory minicamp. I'm willing to negotiate on an extension as he's entering the final year of his deal here this year. I'm willing to talk about an extension, but once training camp starts, out of respect for my teammates, out of respect for this organization, out of respect for, you know, everybody involved, I don't want to have contract talks during training camp or during the regular season. And I don't blame him for that. But the fact that they knew that Baker had this deadline and yet they still didn't get the deal done, what are they calling his bluff? You're now, if you're Tampa, you have now put yourself in a position where, look, everybody that's involved here is kind of on the hot seat a little bit, right? Everybody involved here is kind of setting themselves up for like a last dance, except for Jason Light, who is the general manager of, you know, the Tampa Bay Bucs, and he has had a tremendous job drafting over the course of his time there in Tampa. So, look, I believe in him. I trust in him. Here's the thing, though. I think it's poor judgment on his behalf as well to not get Baker under contract and signed to a deal. He has thrown for 3,500-plus yards and 25 touchdowns in every season that he's been in Tampa. They've won this division year in and year out. Like, except for last year, obviously. But why did they, you know, not win the division last year? They were god-awful down the stretch. They were. And to me, it's part of the reason why Todd Bowles is on the hot seat. Todd Bowles is on the hot seat for two major reasons here. Going into 2026, the Tampa Bay Buccaneers will have their fourth offensive coordinator in as many years. The lack of continuity, the lack of, you know, consistency at one of the most important spots on the staff, I think is a bad look on the head coach. And then the guy they hired, I don't know who made this decision. I'm assuming it's Todd, because he's a head coach. I'm assuming he's got the power to hire who he want. He hired Zach Robinson. And maybe I'm being overly critical of Zach Robinson, but he does not have the best track record throughout his time in the NFL as an OC. He doesn't. His resume is not very good. It's just not, if we're being frank. So to bring him in as your fourth OC in as many years in a contract year with Baker, where Baker's got to have it, where he's going to be a little bit tense, where he's going to have a little extra pressure on him because he knows, hey, if I don't perform this year, I can't get paid. That's the bottom line of it. So the pressure's on, man. That's one reason why Todd Bowles in his seat is talky hot. The other reason is this. Todd Bowles is a defensive-minded head coach. Todd Bowles is a defensive-minded guy. Calls the plays defensively and the whole nine. That is his baby. He is solely responsible for that side of the football, right? Yet last year, and really in consecutive years, this defense has been the reason why Tampa Bay has come up Kevin Hart short. Just the reality of it, man. Keeping it 8 more than 92 on the Bucs. This defense melted down the stretch last year. Couldn't stop the common cold. They gave up 28 or more points in 4 out of their final 8 games, including a 40-burger given up to the Buffalo Bills. Gotta get better on that side of the football. And I get it, right? When we've been injured. We had injuries in our secondary and at linebacker and up front. Nobody gives a damn. All right? Sorry. It's part of the game. It's part of the game. The bottom line is this with Tampa. It's crap or get off of the pot time for Todd Bowles. And if you're Baker, how well do you have to play? What do you have to do? If I'm Baker's camp is what I'm asking. What do we have to do in 2026 to gain the respect? That's what it's come down to at this point. To gain the respect of this Bucks front office for them to commit to you on an extension. What do we have to do? I'm betting on Baker in this situation, though. I think this is a distraction right now, and it won't be come season's end, because I am high on the Bucks. I think they got a good group. One of the best offensive lines in the sport. Pretty good supporting cast. We'll see how they, you know, replace Rashad White, who's been their leading pass catcher out the backfield the past couple of years. We'll also see what life is like, you know, without Mike Evans. You know, so they got some question marks in Tampa, but just malpractice to me. Not a smart choice to play hardball at the negotiating table with a guy like Baker Mayfield. Because the reality is, what are your other options? Now, when we spoke about this earlier, I didn't really give the second part of this much merit or much credence. Like, next year's quarterback class, 27 class, is supposed to be loaded. Emphasis on supposed to be, right? We don't know, right? No one's got a crystal ball here and can look into the future and see how well these top signal callers throughout the landscape of college football will play. If it is one of those ridiculous classes, though, where we get six guys in the first round, and you're Tampa, maybe, just maybe, are you saying, well, realistically, we're a 10-win team, picking somewhere between 22 and 24. Maybe, just maybe, we could draft a quarterback with our first-round pick next year, or not be bad, but not be good enough to where you had to move heaven and earth to go up. You know what I'm saying? There's always that reality. I do know this, though. It won't be Todd Bowles picking the quarterback. I think if they lose this year, Todd Bowles is on the hot seat. I think he's in trouble. And look, I gave you the reasons why. The defense is really a big part of it. But you can make the argument that this roster, 1 through 53, is one of the best in football. Jason Light is one of the most respected executives in all of the NFL. He's done a tremendous job putting this bunch together. So if I'm Jason Light, I'm thinking, well, man, anybody can do this job. Right? I got a good roster. Anybody can come coach this team. Didn't seem like the Bucks, or Todd Bowles, rather, had the respect of the Bucks down the stretch. Just being frank about it, man. Just being frank about it. We also talked about this opening up to show some other quarterback news from out of the AFC. Fernando Mendoza, number one overall pick by way of the University of Indiana, the reigning defending Heisman Trophy winner. His head coach, Clint Kubiak, today making no mistake about it who their starting quarterback is going to be for the 2026 season.
1: You know, for every position, there's got to be competition, right? The best player has to play. And that's not just what I'm going to see. You guys are going to see it in the preseason games. You know, we as coaches, we're going to see who the best guard is, okay, best quarterback across the board. There's battles everywhere on the roster. So it's important for me to be fair to the players is to put the best player out there. When we go out to practice tomorrow, Kirk Cousins is the starting quarterback. He's the guy. And he's going to get a ton of reps, and he deserves them because he's played really good football. But I want Fernando and I want Aiden to push him.
0: Clint Kubiak is a bright offensive mind in this league. I thought he did wonders with Sam Darnold last year. You saw what he did the year prior with Derek Carr in New Orleans before he got hurt, right? Clint's a coach, man. There's no mistaking that. He's totally missing the boat here. I mean, totally missing the boat here. You're in year one of your program. You're in year one of setting the foundation of what it's going to mean to be a Las Vegas Raider. Yet, despite what you're saying, competition everywhere. Everybody's going to compete. And you're going to see it in preseason and in mini camp and joint practice and everything. You're going to see it. We'll see if we actually see it. What I took away from this and what we've kind of known all offseason, they've hinted at it, but today he flat out said it. Kirk Cousins is going to be the starter, and he's going to get a lion's share of the reps, which makes me question how Fernando Mendoza gets better as a rookie. I question the entire thought process here. First and foremost, if y'all have been listening to this program since its inception, all pre-draft, I told you all, hey, Fernando was college good, great in college. I don't know if he's got the tools to be a franchise quarterback, to elevate others around him, right? And I was even more concrete in saying, I don't think he's deserving of being the number one overall pick simply because he was not the best player in the 2026 NFL draft. And when you're the Las Vegas Raiders and you're picking 1-1 overall, it's because you suck. You don't have talent anywhere. David Bailey was a better prospect at edge than Fernando was at quarterback. Jeremiah Love, even though you wouldn't have taken him, was a better prospect at running back than Mendoza was at quarterback. Arvell Reese was a better prospect at edge linebacker than Fernando was at quarterback. Mansoor Delane, better corner prospect than Mendoza was a quarterback prospect. So you get what I'm saying here. He was not deserving of being the number one pick. He just wasn't, and I think the decision may come back to bite the Las Vegas Raiders, you know, down the line. Here's the other piece of it that doesn't make a whole lot of sense. Now that you've drafted him, though, like, I didn't agree with you drafting him. Great. But now that you've done it, you should give him the opportunity to play. You don't have a year to just piss away on the job if you're Clint Kubiak. This is a National Football League, baby. Not for long. For you to just punt on year one and not get any growth or development from Mendoza, it's a waste. I don't understand it. It doesn't make sense. And some people are going to say, well, Linnell, he's going to learn behind Kirk, right? He's going to learn behind Cousins. That's BS, man. I'm cut from a different cloth when it comes to how I view young quarterbacks and how they grow and develop, right? To me, in 2026, the best way to develop a young quarterback is with on-the-job training. It's the best way to develop a young signal caller is with on-the-job training. The moment you can get him real live game reps, that's when he begins to get better. In training camp, and I've gotten the chance to cover Commanders camp since 2023. Quarterbacks in practice, more than any other position, it's so different from what you do in the game. Because in practice, you know you can't get hit. You move differently. You function differently as a quarterback when you know you're not subject to getting whacked upside the head. That is just the bottom line in the reality of it all. That's what it is. So if you're trying to maximize the development of a youngster, playing him right away to me is how you do it. You throw him in the fire, you let him drink through a fire hose, and you decide when to scale it back and when to put more on his plate. But to me, the bigger problem is not that Fernando's not going to be the week one starter. He's not even being given the opportunity to be the starter. He's saying, he told you, Kirk's going to get all of the reps in practice to ensure that he's best prepared to play. Which begs me the question, why did you draft him in the first place? And before y'all come barking up my tree, understand what I mean by that. Obviously, I understand you drafted him to be your future guy, right? And I understand the future is not now. But it kind of is, right? It kind of is. They got to win. Now, they're not going to win with Kirk, and they damn sure weren't going to win with Fernando. But if you're going to get the same result from both guys, why not prioritize the development of the youngster and get him some real on-the-job reps and training? The thought process to me just doesn't add up. The math ain't mathing. The beautiful part about it, though, is that the Raiders all off.

0: season have been consistent in their thoughts on Fernando Mendoza and their plan for their number one overall pick at quarterback. Raiders GM John Spytek said this back in February, warning us that, hey, you know, Fernando may have to wait his turn.
1: I think you want to have as much pressure or limit the amount of pressure you have on that guy from the start. Now, you know, if you have a young quarterback, I'm not necessarily in favor of running him out there right away either. So, you know, another quality player that can play the quarterback position if you have a young quarterback, and obviously a great offensive line, a run game, all the things that can, like, limit his chances to have you really get killed, and a great defense too, because if he doesn't feel like he's got to go out there and score 35 points every week, I think that's helpful.
0: I don't know, man. I don't know. I get it. Sounds good. On its surface, sounds great. Does it actually play out this way is the question. Will this actually play out this way? I don't believe that it will. Their plan is to sit Fernando for the entirety of the 26 campaign. Based off of the track record of the starter, talking about our cutting Kirk, he's not going to start all 17. No chance. I got to go back and look here as I pull up Kirk Cousins' career game log. Kirk Cousins hadn't started a full season since 2022, guys. So Fernando is going to play. But I'm also baffled by is how steadfast and confident Clint Kubiak was in saying Kirk's earned this. He could play. Last year in Atlanta, Kirk Cousins completed a tick over 60% of his passes, 10 touchdowns, 5 picks. The year prior, 18 touchdowns to 16 interceptions and 14 starts. Kirk Cousins hasn't looked like himself the last 2 years. So I don't know what it's going to look like this year in Vegas, but like I said, if you're going to suck, why not suck and develop your quarterback in the process? I don't know. What do I know? I'm just a radio host. 310-840-4910 is the number. I wanted your calls on National Chicken Wing Day. Ladies and gentlemen, what's your favorite chicken wing flavor? Are you a lemon pepper brother? Are you a sweet Asian chili type of person? Honey barbecue? Old Bay? What's your flavor? 310-840-4910 is the number. A lot more to get to in the final, I don't know, 40 minutes or so of the program. When we come back on the other side, we'll bring you an installment of one of our staples here on Westwood One Sports Night. We call it Weird But True. What's next?
2: The NBA has reshaped in one summer. LeBron and Jaylen Brown are in Philly. Giannis is headed to Miami. Paul George is a Celtic. And that's just the Eastern Conference. Who will challenge the Knicks for the NBA crown? Westwood One Sports.
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0: Dillingham.
1: Yes, indeedy. What's up, One Sports Night continues. Youngest in charge, Lil Willingham, rocking out with you. Final half hour left to go in the program. 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We'll go down to West Virginia to the Greenbrier on Friday to visit John Harbaugh and the Giants. We'll visit Latrobe, Pennsylvania on Saturday to look at the new-look Steelers. Take a break on Sunday, and then Monday we're in the City of Brotherly Love looking at the Eagles. Tuesday we'll make a trip to Jets camp. We'll take a little break, and then we wrap things up August the 7th in Cleveland, taking a look at the most hotly contested competition in all of training camp, in my opinion, the quarterback competition for the Cleveland Browns. 310-840-4910 is the number. Two things you can chime in on. One, it's National Wing Day. What's your go-to wing flavor? Lemon pepper, honey barbecue, Asian zing, sweet Asian chili, Korean barbecue, garlic palm. What's your number one wing flavor in honor of National Wing Day? And then we were talking about the Raiders and their quarterback position and how they're handling Fernando Mendoza. Do you agree with them naming Cousins the starter for the entirety of the year? Your reaction to him not even being able to compete for the starting quarterback job. Danny wanting to chime in. Danny, what's going on?
2: Yeah, how you doing? No, I don't agree with that whatsoever. Why wouldn't they let him compete for the job first? Mendoza, you know what I mean?
1: I think it's silly. I don't know. I think it sends a bad message to the rest of your organization in year
2: one.
1: Yeah,
2: second to best wing seasoning is something called beer can chicken.
1: What?
2: Seasoning.
1: Beer can?
2: I'm up here in the Northeast.
1: Where specifically are you at in the Northeast? Give me your city, brother.
2: By the Hall of Fame. By the Basketball Hall of Fame.
1: Okay.
2: Springfield.
1: Gotcha.
2: Yeah, so it's okay. Beer can chicken.
1: Beer can chicken. Now,
2: yeah,
1: can you comp it for us? Can you give us like something that tastes similar to it? Because I can't put my finger on it. Beer can? That sounds terrible.
2: I would mail some to you, but all mine are open.
1: Oof. Okay.
2: Beer can chicken rub.
1: It's a rub. So it's like a dry rub is what you're saying.
2: Yeah. So it's
1: beer can
2: chicken.
1: It's
2: a place called Big Y.
1: To each its own, brother. I'm probably not going to ever indulge in any big.
2: Well, I've had them all. I've had the garlic parmesan is good.
1: I'm a lemon pepper man myself, but I'll be honest with you, and I appreciate the call. I think my number one go-to wing flavor is either sweet Asian zing or like Korean chili barbecue or something like that. I love Korean wing and Chinese wing flavors and Asian wing flavors. They're awesome. 310-840-4910 is the number. Let's go to Alex in San Diego. What's going on, Alex?
3: Hey, man. So, first of all, I'd like to respectfully agree with you that the best flavor for wings, or at least for me personally, would definitely be lemon pepper.
1: Okay.
3: I heard you mention that. And I also would say they are the best, and believe the hype, if you go to Magic City in Atlanta, they're very... very good there. It is not a joke. Second point is I really have to respectfully, completely disagree with you as a Raider fan. I definitely am very psyched for how they're treating Mendoza. I do not care if it's not a real competition. I do not want to mess this kid up. This is exactly who the Raiders have been waiting for. It feels like a gift from God that we were granted the first overall pick. And that's actually the point I very highly disagree with you.
1: Yeah.
3: There is absolutely no way we should have picked anyone else but Mendoza. That's exactly the kind of quarterback you want to have in your building, a grinder, just somebody who, like, he's the one. He's the chosen one. So that's all I'll say about that.
1: I appreciate it, as always, Alex. I mean, from a personality and character standpoint, yeah, I don't think he gets much better than Fernando. He won't fail because of a lack of effort. I just don't think he's that good. And when I say that, like, I got to be more specific, obviously. I don't believe he is a difference maker. I don't believe he's a guy that'll ever be, you know, highest paid at his position. I don't think he's a guy that's going to elevate others around him and make people better. That's just not the type of quarterback that I ultimately think he is. 310-840-4910. Ray Sean out in the ATL. What's going on, brother? Welcome in.
0: Man, how you doing this morning?
1: I'm doing good, man.
0: I got to say the best wing is Atomic from Wingstop. Got to say the best. I gotta say Atomic. But I tried some Old Bay wings, and I can't find them no more, and them things was delicious, man.
1: Can't lie about that.
0: Nah, they don't got it, man. They don't got
1: Old Bay wings. You know what's better than, and I'm in Maryland, so you know we love Old Bay out here, right?
0: Okay.
1: You know what's better than Old Bay? Honey Old Bay, brother. Good gracious. Honey Old Bay? You think about the tanginess and the spice that you get from Old Bay, and then you throw a little sweet in it to contrast it. Hot damn.
0: And I want to say, I want to give an opinion about this this Raiders thing. I'm a big University of Miami fan, so I only watched him play one time. And I don't know, man. He gives me a little less than

0: with wet lemon pepper.
1: Wet buffalo. Lemon pepper. Ooh, yeah. Okay.
0: Oh, my God. That's the best, man. That's got to be, anytime you can get anybody to do that, that's the best one. To give you a little side project there, okay. Talking from Baltimore, I think Lamar's locked in, dude. I'm hoping our defense get locked in the same way that he is every year. I mean, I think it's atrocious that Josh Allen gets that MVP over him 2 years ago.
1: You're preaching to the choir, brother. I agree with you.
0: That's atrocious that he gets that over him. I mean, that's a charity vote if I've ever seen one. And I'm ready, dude. I'm so ready as a Ravens fan. And I think Lamar's ready too. I think he wants it. And I think anybody who doubted him throughout every part of the contract negotiations where everybody's making fun of him for having his mom and his agent is eating crow. And I think that he's ready and I'm ready. So shout out Baltimore, shout out the Ravens.
1: It's probably the most important year for the Ravens. Maybe in the history of this franchise, man, in terms of like having major leadership change at the head coach spot. I'm there on Thursday, so I'll get to be boots on the ground and see what it looks like myself. But the fact, the rave reviews that Declan Doyle, the offensive coordinator, has gotten out of Baltimore, going to blend that Ben Johnson scheme and get the traditional running game on track for Baltimore. I'm eager to see what the Ravens can be. But like I said earlier in the show, I'll say this too before we let you go, brother. I said this earlier in the show. I'm not trying to be overly critical. I'm not trying to be unfair. It's just a reality. The Ravens are a team where I don't give a damn what happens during the regular season. Talk to me in the playoffs. They have to get over the hump. Lamar Jackson's got the second worst record ever in the divisional playoffs or further.
0: I think they're all in agreement. I think they all agree with you. I think Lamar's set up. I think they're all set up with winning and then losing. So I agree. Thank you, brother. Thank you for taking my call.
1: Yes, indeed, man. Appreciate you chiming in. 310-840-4910, the number here on What's Up on Sports Night, the People Show. 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And if there was ever a better time, there's never been, let me be honest, to subscribe to us on YouTube. Just search What's Up on Sports Night. You will get exclusive training camp content coming up all throughout the course of camp as we begin our training camp tour here on West Oklahoma Sports Night. 7 cities over the course of about 10 to 12 days. Cleveland, New York, Philly, Pittsburgh, Baltimore, Washington. Just to name a few, man. 310-840-4910. It's National Wing Day, if you're just now joining us. What is your go-to wing flavor? And then if you want to show some love to a chain that you like, or a mom and pop that you like, we welcome that as well here on West Oklahoma Sports Night. And then our actual sports topic on the phone, guys. Fernando Mendoza, number one overall pick, Heisman Trophy winner out of the University of Indiana. Clint Kubiak saying, hell no, he won't be the starter for the Las Vegas Raiders. It will be Kirk Cousins. Do you agree with the decision to not even let Mendoza compete for the starting job? They're redshirting him after drafting them 1-1 overall. Why? 310-840-4910. Corey is in Baltimore wanting to check in. Corey, what's going on? Good morning.
2: Good morning, bro. How you feeling, brother?
1: Doing good, man. Doing good. Ready for some football, man.
2: My go-to flavor is honey garlic pepper, bro. Honey garlic pepper.
1: Honey garlic pepper. Okay.
2: Honey garlic. All right. Now, let me address that young man that just called in talking about Mendoza is the chosen one. So you trying to tell me out of one season that he had in Indiana, he's the chosen one, and out of all the 3 years from that previous college that he was at, that man's name wasn't spoke upon. If he was the chosen one, he'd have been chosen from as a freshman leading all the way up until Indiana. It's something there that Clint Kubiak says, you know what, I'm not a fan of starting this rookie. I'm going to ease him in. Because something's telling me, like, I really don't think he's all that up to par. You know what I'm saying? When you transfer from college to the pros, I've never been a fan myself of throwing them young men in there and throwing them to the wolves like that. Every rookie should come in and sit behind somebody.
1: But that quarterback, I think the quarterback position is different. If you've ever been out to, like, training camp, man, the way that they treat

0: the quarterback in practice, how the hell do you know what you got unless you play him in the game? Because practice is, it's so hard to replicate what you get on game day because you can't touch him.
1: See, you gotta blame that on the NFL and the collective bargaining. Oh, well, you gotta blame that on them. Because back in the day, you had 2 and 3 days, and they was going ham at each other.
0: Right.
1: You know what I'm saying? That's why I love the NFL back in the day. That's why I don't like the NFL. I don't like the NBA. I'm all college.
0: Corey must have woke up on the wrong side of the bed or heard
1: they
0: our cult
1: bang,
0: segment
1: baby,
0: earlier. You must have heard our cult segment earlier. And we was on your cult ass earlier. And you know what I'm going to say, Corey. Chris Ballard and Steichen, to be hitching your wagon to Daniel Jones and a guy to have it year is malpractice, brother. I tell you every time.
1: Let me tell you something about that balloon head person, man. I've never been a fan of how he drafted. You know what I'm saying? I've never been a fan. It seemed like they hit and miss. You know what I'm saying?
0: I feel like they've hit everywhere but quarterback, Corey. They've drafted some good pieces now. I just think it's quarterback. Ever since Luck, you know, did the surprise retirement, I've been looking for a quarterback ever since.
1: Dude, let me tell you something. I ain't got nothing else to say about that. Only thing is I'm going to sit there and say I'm hanging my head in shame because I'm solely disgusted with how Miss Ursay Gordon handled the situation, man. Chris Ballard and Shane Steichen ain't done nothing.
0: Did you hear what he said today? Did you hear what he said today, Corey?
1: Nope.
0: He said the reason I don't have a contract extension is because I told him I don't want one because I got to win. No.
1: Who said that?
0: Chris Ballard came out of his mouth. I'm gonna play it. We'll play it for you. I appreciate the call. Can we do that for Corey? Because I do want to get back on the call.
1: You're going to have me custom instruct to myself, man. You're going to have me custom instruct to myself, bro.
0: I couldn't believe it. It was probably the most groundbreaking audio we had here tonight. Chris Ballard, the general manager of the Indianapolis Colts, who is going into what? Year number 10 on the job, 70-78-1, two playoff appearances, a 1-2 record, zero NFC South titles. He's going into a contract year, but according to him, it was his choice.
2: No. No. I wouldn't do one.
3: Why not?
2: I'm in the last year of my deal. We need to win. We need to win.
0: He's lying ass. Yeah, I didn't do a contract extension because we got to win. I didn't think we needed one. If you're a Colts fan, I'm eager to know. All year long, we want to hear from you all because that is going to be a team to follow, ladies and gentlemen, throughout the course of the 2026 regular season. Larry is in Ohio wanting to tap in. What's going on, Larry?
4: What's up, my brother from a different
0: place? What's up, brother? What's going on, man? How you doing?
4: Hey, I'm old school. I like honey barbecue and ranch. Knock that out of the way. Mendoza. I'm a huge Buckeye fan. I think he was lightning in the bottle. And, you know, like the other caller said, you know, he's not the chosen one. Like I said, lightning in the bottle. Cignetti's a really, really good coach.
0: For sure.
4: Okay? And I'm a Browns fan.
0: I'm bullish on your Browns, baby. You know I'm bullish on your Browns now.
4: I know you are, but here's the deal, okay? Now Denzel was an All-American in Ohio State. I've got to get the Browns jersey. I was a big fan when he got drafted. But he don't deserve two more years of $62 million. He hasn't played a whole season since
0: he's got the concussion issue. I know he's got the concussion problem. But here's the thing: he's loyal.
4: Yes, sir.
0: He stayed around. He's been through the ringer with you guys. I agree, though. It was a little bit of a risk for sure. But he can still play when he's healthy. Now I appreciate the call, man.
4: When
0: he's healthy,
4: for
0: sure.
4: When he's healthy,
0: he can go. 310-840-4910. Brian calling from out of New Hampshire. Wanting to chime in, what's going on, B? Brian.
5: Hey, just want to touch on Fernando Mendoza.
0: Yes, sir. What you got for us, man?
5: Previous caller. So they've talked forever about how the NFL has a quarterback development problem.
0: Mm-hmm. Tom Brady's
5: it's
0: been at the
5: forefront.
0: Usually
5: when these first-round draft picks get pushed into service too early. Right? I'm not saying he has a ton of credit there, but Tom Brady being in the upper offices... Guy was a seventh round quarterback in Michigan, back up in New England. Like, he understands that. Like, so Kirk Cousins starting week one is the best thing that can happen.

0: Let it happen. Let him learn. Let him develop. And then eventually, let him take over. And he can have a successful NFL career.
1: My question is how long does it take?
0: That's all,
1: man.
0: I have to say about Fernando Mendoza. Also, Honey Sriracha Ranch.
1: For Honey Sriracha Ranch. There we go. 310-840-4910. Chance is in Alabama. Wrapping us up here on the phones. Chance, what's going on?
2: What's up, man? I got no problem with him not starting right away, especially when you got a vet like Mendoza.
1: You guys keep saying a vet like Cousins. Cousins was through for 10 touchdowns and 5 picks last year, and 18 and 16 the year prior. What is everyone's love affair with Kirk Cousins?
2: There's no love affair. If he gets in there and he stinks and they're 0-2, put the rookie in. I'm just saying at the very beginning, mm-hmm. Let Kirk get in. I'm not saying you have to ride with him all year, and I think that's just coach speaks. I think if Cousins, messes the bed up, he'll put the rookie in. And, Allen didn't start right away. Mahomes didn't start right away. A lot of good quarterbacks didn't start right away. But I think it's coach speak. I think that there's nothing wrong with this kid sitting and watching and learning a little bit. It ain't going to kill him. It's good for him. And it's not like the Raiders are loaded.
1: Well, and that's the bigger picture issue. My question is if you know you're going to be bad with Cousins and you're going to be bad with Mendoza, why not get Mendoza the on-the-job training? That's been my whole point with it. Because you're going to be bad either way, Chance. That's how I look at it. But I don't know, brother. I appreciate it. Hey, real quick, before we let you go, your goat wing flavor in lieu of
2: I'm a Buffalo Bills guy. I grew up a little bit in Western New York, man. So yeah. Give me medium wings, Frank's Red Hot Sauce. And this is the most important part. You have to use blue cheese. Ranch is lame. It has to be good blue cheese dressing to dip it in.
1: There we go. Appreciate you, man. Wow. Denton Day, I think I may have just come up with it. Blue cheese or ranch? And what's your favorite wing spot? That may be the pop quiz question tomorrow.
3: Is it bad that I don't like either?
1: Blue cheese or ranch? What are you dipping your wings in? Nothing?
3: Yeah, raw dog them. That's what the sauce is for.
1: Okay.
3: If it's a good sauce, it doesn't need another sauce.
1: So now when you go salad, would you go vinaigrette or what?
3: Yeah, vinaigrette.
1: So you just don't like ranch or blue cheese, period.
3: I've had blue cheese before on a hot wing. It was fine. But it was bougie, and I'm like, I'm never going to do this again.
1: What was it like, the blue cheese that had the real chunks in it? That's nasty. I hate that.
3: And this was fancier than it was a super fancy restaurant that I had no business being in. And I was like, oh, this is great. I'm never going to do this again, but this is great.
1: But this is awesome. I love it for the time being. Man, oh man. 310-840-4910. We got to take a break so we can end this bad boy on time. Denton Day, how are we putting the show to bed tonight?
3: Pocket chasing next.
1: Wow.
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0: Sports Night. Here's Linnell Willingham.
1: For one final time this morning, here is Linnell Willingham. Y'all just in charge. Rocking out with you. One final segment. Linnell Russell on Sports Night. Appreciate you all being here, man. I said it at the start of the show. It was a calm before the storm. The energy that you got tonight is probably the most energy I'm going to have for like the next week and a half as the marathon that is NFL training camp gets underway. And that's just the reality of it, man. How much sleep are we getting tonight, Denton Day? I think you're going to get more sleep than me, inevitably. Who knows?
2: I mean, probably. But it's not exactly like we're stacking a ton of sleep. You know what I mean? Like, we'll put the show to bed, but I ain't getting a lot of bedtime.
1: Pretty much. Nap season during camp becomes just paramount. I'm having an issue. My water looks cloudy as hell. I can't get over this. But, no, naps are going to be paramount. So, for me to get to Commander's practice at the start of practice, I would have to leave at about 6:54 a.m. Eastern time. That would put me there at 8:15. Practice starts at 8:30. So if I get there at 8:30, I'll probably get to sleep until 7:15, which if I can get to bed by 4, which is unrealistic, honestly. An hour? I don't think I'm going down in an hour. I probably will, though, throwing the Unreal. I can't even throw an Unreal. I've watched it. By the way, I'm not throwing on Monday Night Raw. What a terrible-ass episode of Raw last night. I mean, just god-awful.
2: That's your boys.
1: Yeah, and I was dreading even wanting to talk about it because then you get to rub it in my face about how I like the less
2: the Fed.
1: Yeah, I like the lesser of the two promotions that matter right now. I don't know what I liked, if I'm being honest. I even thought the Obafemi Brock thing was lame too. Like it just wasn't good, man. I do love Solo Sikoa and how they're letting him be like a baby face. Yeah, I love that. There's something. Shoot, I just spilled water on my floor. There's something in my cup, dog. This is why.
2: I'm driving
1: a Wawa, bro. I can't.
2: You and I are such different people because you're like, there's no way I'm going to get to bed in an hour, and I'm going to be in bed like 4 minutes after the show is over.
1: Normally, like, full transparency to pull the curtain back. We powwow, me, Oliver Popular, and Denton after the show. We just sit here and chop it up. I guarantee
2: there will be none of that today.
1: There will be no chopping it up tonight. Oliver, it's just not happening. Oliver's going to go get his Gatorade Zero. I already know he's geeked up for the end of the show.
2: He's like, I need you guys out of here. Get out.
1: Oh. Good job, pal. That's the imaging for putting it to bed. We had about roughly 30 seconds left. I

0: Typhoons on the ground in Ashburn for Commanders practice tomorrow. I'll keep the show on the road going to Baltimore, West Virginia to see the Giants, Pittsburgh to see the Steelers, Philly to see the Eagles, Cleveland to see the Browns, all within the span of the next 10 days, man. Appreciate Denton. Appreciate Oliver Popular. Thank you for your calls. Drake Toll, what up, dog?
1: This is Westwood One Sports.
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0: 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Hit us up in the chat. Like, subscribe, comment. Do the whole deal. If you're just now joining us, big time show news. I've been calling it Westwood One Sports Night's training camp tour. Damn it, I'm going to do this. It's Lenore Willingham's training camp tour with Westwood One Sports Night coming up over the next week or so. Super duper excited to get out on the road and touch grass at a couple of different training camps, beginning tomorrow in Ashburn, Virginia with the Commanders, Thursday in Baltimore with the Ravens, Friday in West Virginia with the John Harbaugh era getting underway with the Giants. Saturday will be in Pittsburgh, kicking off the Mike McCarthy era with the Steelers. And then Monday will be in Philadelphia visiting the Eagles. Tuesday, the 4th, visiting the Jets. And then Friday, the 7th, in Berea, Ohio, getting a up-close-and-personal look at the most hotly contested quarterback competition in all of the NFL. Shador Sanders versus Deshaun Watson, Browns camp. Coming up next Friday. So excited for the training camp tour. If you're out there, you're a sicko fan, and you indulge in training camp and you see your boy out there, say what's up, man. We're family here on Westwood One Sports. Now, y'all have been awesome supporting us all across the country. I expect to feel the love and then show it back, man, as we go on this trip up and down the East Coast. One place that we're not going, that I'm kind of sad that we're not, is to Indianapolis to visit the Colts, because they're another team to me that as we really get into the meat of the offseason, as training camp is about to start, they're an interesting case study, man. You think about the way that they started last year, shot out of a cannon, and then Daniel Jones tears his Achilles. And that Achilles tear, if we're being frank, right, it totally changed the trajectory, not just of their 2025 season. Ladies and gentlemen, I think it changed the trajectory of their entire organization, their entire program. Because here's the reality. In the 10 games that we saw out of Daniel Jones last year, the Colts were 8-2. That was the best record in football. They had 130 first downs. That was best in the NFL. And he averaged 8.4 yards an attempt, good for 4th in the National Football League. He finished the season, 19 touchdowns, 8 interceptions, and the 8th best QBR in football. Daniel Jones, for the first time in his career, put it all together last year under Shane Steichen, under Chris Ballard, in this Colts organization. But the problem is that he only played 13 games, right? He only played 13 games, and that's been the story throughout the course of Daniel Jones' career. The fascinating piece to me about all of this is that Shane Steichen and Chris Ballard, the head coach and the general manager of the Colts, their seat is talky hot, ladies and gentlemen. They have to win this year or else their ass is grass. And if it wasn't for the unfortunate and untimely passing of Jim Irsay and Carly Lloyd, the family member, needing to, you know, get some time under her belt before making big decisions, they probably would have got fired last year, if we're being honest, based off of the way that they crumbled down the stretch. So the fact that Chris Ballard, Shane Steichen, and the Colts are putting their job security, their football future, in the hands of Daniel Jones, I think it's a crazy-ass decision. Glad I'm not them, is what I would say. Interestingly enough, Chris Ballard, the GM of the Indianapolis Colts, he had this to say about his future in Indy when it comes to a contract extension.
1: No. No. I wouldn't do one.
2: Why not?
1: I'm in the last year of my deal. We need to win. We need to win.
0: Can we be honest, guys? Can we be for real here? You really think that's the reason why he didn't get a contract extension? Because he didn't want one? He wanted to prove himself. No, Carly Irsay, I don't want the bag right away. Let me prove it. Let's just be real, right? His ass didn't have a contract extension on the table, and for good reason. When you look at the track record of Chris Ballard, 78-1 through 9 seasons with the Indianapolis Colts. In the last 3 years, they've gone 8-9, 8-9, and 9-8. They have been the definition of mediocrity. The year prior to that, it was 4-12-1. Here's the biggest problem that Chris Ballard and the Indianapolis Colts have run into over the course of the past few years, up until last year, honestly. They have not been able to find a successor for Andrew Luck. His retirement screwed this organization. And I don't even want to say it screwed him, because you got to be prepared for anything to happen. It's your job to deal with these types of things. Chris Ballard, excuse me, it feels like it's gotten a pass for Andrew Luck retiring. They have not been able to pick a quarterback. And then when they did try and pick a quarterback early on in the draft, they went with Anthony Richardson and gave him a leash that was Kevin Hart short. So I don't understand the thought process if you are Chris Ballard in the Indianapolis Colts. You're really putting all of your eggs in the Daniel Jones basket, fresh off of a torn Achilles tendon. You saw how Kirk Cousins looked in year one post-Achilles. Think about how much Daniel Jones and his game is predicated on athleticism, guys. We don't know how the hell he's going to look. I think it's a crazy-ass gamble, and we will see at the end of the day who is right and who is wrong.

0: question that I have, right? What the hell are they doing with Anthony Richardson? The fourth overall pick back in the 2023 NFL draft famously only had, what, 10, 12 college starts out of the University of Florida, and clearly was viewed as a guy that was going to need some time to grow and develop. Now, I know, based off of some insider information, that Anthony Richardson, and it's been reported and well-documented as well, Anthony Richardson has not handled himself like a pro's pro when it comes to his time in Indianapolis. It's just the reality of the situation, right? You can't be the starting quarterback in oversleep practice. You can't. It's just a no-no. But here's why I look at the Colts and go, well, hold on, Slim. You drafted him with the fourth overall pick. For you to cut his water off after one missed payment, I mean, damn, can he get a longer leash is what I'm asking. I'm not trying to justify the behavior at all. It's not what I'm saying. But we're talking about a young man that at the time was 22 years old, guys. 22. He overslept practice. There are 22-year-olds that oversleep work all the time. No, I get it. The NFL is different than working at Office Depot, right? It's different. It's levels to it. But still, a 22-year-old is a 22-year-old. I don't like the lack of patience that the Colts have shown as an organization with Anthony Richardson. From an on-field standpoint, when it comes to his ability, I'm not trying to sit here and act as if he's not a work in progress, but you kind of, to me, would give yourself more time if you could show this front office, and ownership rather, that, hey, we've got a long-term plan at quarterback. You cannot, there's no way, and I don't care how little football Carly Ursay knows, and I know she wears the headset and has got her little notepad on the sidelines in her cowboy boots. I love her. She's awesome. I don't know how much she knows about football. I know she's smarter than to believe that Daniel Jones is the future at quarterback for the damn Colts. I know she ain't stuck on stupid now. You probably couldn't convince Daniel Jones' own family that he's the future of the damn Colts at quarterback. I mean, let's be honest here, man. Look at what he's been throughout the duration of his career. And I get it, right? Maybe this is the year that he stays healthy. Because when he was healthy last year, through those 13 starts, as I mentioned, he was one of the best quarterbacks in football. He was. Now, as an overall roster, looking at Indianapolis, I don't want to act as if Chris Ballard has done all bad. He has really failed at the game's most important position. But in terms of drafting other areas, like, they've hit on draft picks during this Chris Ballard era, right? And they've taken pretty significant risks, like they took last year, going out and getting Sauce Gardner. So it's not as if it's a lack of effort, right, for Chris Ballard. But when you swing and miss on a top five pick at quarterback, it's like when you jump in the water in Fortnite. It's over. The game is done. You can't come back from it. That's kind of how I feel about Chris Ballard and his future in Indianapolis with the Colts, man. It's a shame, though, like I continue to say, because the rest of the roster in Indy in bed, and they're in a division that doesn't have a team that's got a clear-cut stranglehold on things, they could be a frisky group coming up here in 2026. It wouldn't stun me at all, but I look at them from a 1,000-foot view in how they have moved organizationally. And Chris Ballard, I mean, for you to put your faith in Daniel Jones, it doesn't make sense. You can't justify it. Now, I know what some Colts fans may say. Well, what were our other options, Linnell? Kyler Murray was a free agent. You wouldn't have had to commit the big-time money that you committed to Daniel Jones. And I think that's the bigger issue that I have. It's not giving Daniel Jones the ball for 2026. It's the ridiculous-ass contract that he's on. He's not worth the money that he signed for on the dotted line. He's not. Now, I get it, right? You got to overpay when you don't have a surplus of options. I totally understand that. But Daniel Jones? I don't know, man. I think you'd be better off trying to see what you can get and turn Anthony Richardson into. And the fact that he's still within that organization after he's publicly requested a trade, he's been a good sport, hadn't been a jackass. He's showing up on time now. A little bit too late for that, probably, AR. But he's been a good sport about it. He's handled his business. I'm eager to see him on the field. I am. That brother's got talent. You can't tell me. I know there's, and this is the other thing, Shane Steichen and that sort of offense, RPO-based attack, seems like it'd be tailor-made for Anthony Richardson. So I do kind of go, oh, if Steichen couldn't get him right, where does he go to have success? Kevin O'Connell is somewhere out there saying, oh, it would be I, Linnell. I would be the guy that could turn him into somebody. But we know how these coaches think. They think they could fix anybody, especially a guy that has the physical tools of an Anthony Richardson. And he's shown, it's not like he hasn't shown it at the NFL level. Hadn't been anywhere, you know, consistently enough. But he's shown it. This is where I lean to Denton Day. Am I just being kind to Anthony Richardson, acting like there's any shot that he could be something at the quarterback position in this league? It just feels like he hasn't gotten a real shot.
1: Yeah, you're being kind, because he had a real shot, and then he quite literally slept it away. Now, I think you could argue, I think you could argue that his redemption window has not been nearly as wide as most first-round picks, and a redemption window is pretty self-explanatory. It's the amount of chances that you get if you do have a mess-up. Now, most mess-ups are usually on the field, but an example is Sam Darnold. Most quarterback, if you're drafted in the third round, you get two teams, and then you're done. Darnold got four before we found Seattle, and he made it work. Yeah. So I am interested in the fact that they don't seem to want to move him, but they don't seem to want to play him either. So what's the point there?
0: I wonder how invested they are in his development right now. Like, do they give a damn about the development of Anthony Richardson? And I don't want to pile on here, but he had the sleeping incident, and he also had the tap out, where he checked himself out of the damn football game. If Mike Shanahan was his damn coach, he would have ripped him for his lack of cardiovascular endurance at the podium postgame. That was another major, major red flag and a, you know, nail in the coffin for him with the organization. He looked like a quitter. Now, of course, I try to defend him on it. I just be trying to give everybody the benefit of the doubt, man. We just people. We humans at the end of the day. I try to give him the benefit of the doubt. I got dunked on for it. He's on his last leg right now. I'm curious to see how much action he gets throughout the course of the preseason. And I feel like there's something there with him, man. That's kind of what I was asking you, Denton. Not has he ruined his chance, but, like, do you think he's salvageable? Like, is it worth taking a flyer on him if you're an organization?
1: So I think it comes down to a fundamental issue. And it's a fundamental thing that not everyone in the NFL agrees with, which I think is interesting. Can you coach accuracy? Mm. If you believe the answer to that is yes, then you take a shot on him. If you believe the answer to that is no, then you do not take a shot at him. And I take this from Mike Shanahan, who has told a friend of mine, hey, if you're not accurate at the NFL level, you're never going to be accurate. I think that's a problem with Anthony Richardson.
0: That is tough. Maybe he needs to get with, like, Jordan Palmer, or name your favorite quarterback guru. I just feel like there's too much talent there with him. The accuracy thing is an issue. I disagree with that take, though, in terms of, like, you can't fix accuracy, because accuracy is a byproduct of your mechanics. And if you can get the mechanics and the footwork in line, that is coachable. So in turn, I think accuracy would be coachable as well. Is it easy? Hell no. You got to rep it. And that's the problem here. He's not getting that type of opportunity, as Denton kind of alluded to, man. So we'll see what happens next when it comes to the Indianapolis Colts. But, you know, as far as their future is concerned, year number 9 for Chris Ballard here, we'll see if Daniel Jones could save the job of Chris Ballard and Shane Steichen in Indianapolis with the Colts. A lot more to get to here on West Football Sports tonight. With the youngest in charge, Linnell Willingham, kicking it with you as we get you up to 3 a.m. Eastern time. If you're just now locking in, man, major, major show announcement. We are taking this bad boy on the road. Our Westwood One Sports Night training camp tour, stopping by 7 different NFL camps over the span of the next 10 days. Starting tomorrow in Ashburn, Virginia, paying a visit to the Washington Commanders. We'll go to Baltimore on Thursday. We'll go to Giants camp on Friday, Steelers camp on Saturday, Eagles camp on Monday, and then Jets practice on Tuesday, all before wrapping it up next Friday, August the 7th, in Believeland, Cleveland, Ohio, the site of probably the most interesting camp competition in the NFL. Shador Sanders versus Deshaun Watson. Super duper excited about that. We've talked a lot about the National Football League, man. 43 days away from night one of the NFL regular season, Seahawks and Patriots in a rematch of the Super Bowl. There is a quarterback for one of those teams that I think is poised for a major, major step back coming up in 2026. I'll give you my thoughts on that. Plus, Dan Orlovsky of ESPN put his foot in his mouth once again. We'll tell you how next here on Westwood One Sports Night.
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0: Jonelle Willingham, getting you up to 3 a.m. Eastern time, kicking it with you as we take you coast to coast, bring you the latest and greatest in the world of sports. Remember to hit us up on the talking text line, 310-840-4910. We're going to get to the phones coming up here momentarily because there's something pretty polarizing that I want to get to. Before we do that, reset things here. Welcome in. Appreciate you locking in. However you choose to do so, you can check us out via our YouTube live stream. 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Like, subscribe. You can get YouTube exclusive content coming up here during training camp as we go on our Westwood One Sports Night training camp tour. 7 cities, 10 days, and a little bit of sleep. I'm super geeked up for it, man. We'll take a trip to Washington. We'll take a trip to Baltimore. We'll take a trip to Cleveland. We'll take a trip to New York to visit the Jets. We'll go to West Virginia to visit John Harbaugh and the Giants. We'll go to Philadelphia to check in on the Eagles. And we'll also be in Pittsburgh checking out the Steelers. So super duper excited for that. If you're a fan out there at any of those camps, come holla at your boy. I told you going into the break, right, 43 days away from the start of the National Football League season, and as we get closer to the NFL season, you know, I always talk about every fan base needing to be optimistic, every fan base, you know, being geeked up about what their squad could be coming up in the year. The Super Bowl champions are a team that we don't spend a whole lot of time talking about. If I'm being honest, right, I think Seattle as a team is poised for a major step back. But to me, it has everything to do with the quarterback. And I know what some folks are going to say. Well, Linnell, look at what Sam Darnold did last year. He led him to the Super Bowl. Brother, 4,000 yards passing, a career high, 25 touchdowns, but 14 interceptions. For the life of me, I don't know how Seattle, and it really speaks to how good the rest of their roster is, and it should get our minds thinking about a bigger picture conversation of, well, how important is it to have elite quarterback play if you're trying to win a Super Bowl? Because they didn't get that last year. I know what the numbers are going to say. I know what some folks out there are going to try and convince you on these sports talk shows. But the reality is, Sam Darnold's ass wasn't very good in 2026 or 2025. And the numbers speak to that. He led the NFL in turnovers. To do that as a quarterback is a problem, right? What's the number one job of the quarterback? Put the ball in the end zone. Quite literally, he gave the football away more than any other player in the entire National Football League a season ago. First in the NFL in fumbles, second most fumbles lost, third most interceptions. Yet, Seattle won 14 games in the Super Bowl. If he plays that way this year, they will not reach the expectations that everyone across the country has for them. I have no doubts about that. If he leads the NFL in turnovers, first and foremost, has that ever happened? A quarterback winning the Super Bowl after leading the entire National Football League in turnovers. When I read it, it doesn't even sound real. It doesn't even sound real. I have, and this has been something where I know I've probably been in the minority on it, right? Other people are all in on Sam Darnold. Everyone thinks he's resurrected his career. He's turned things around. In big games, Sam Darnold at times struggled last year, but it's not just about big games. It's more nuanced than that. When Sam Darnold faced pressure last year, he had the third worst EPA in the National Football League. He could not function under pressure, and that's been the story of his entire career. And shout out to our guy, Denton Day. Eli Manning, back in 2007, led the NFL in turnovers, but won the Super Bowl. But what do we know about that team? It's almost like they're a spitting image of each other in terms of what the defense was, what those defensive lines were, the running game of each of those two teams. So, good pull by D-Day. It's just, I don't know, man. He's got to be better, though, I know, in order for them to try and replicate last year's success, because that team isn't the same anymore either. There's no more Clint Kubiak. You've got another offensive coordinator, Sam Darnold. He's taking his talents to Vegas to try and lead the Raiders. Ooh. So there's going to be, you know, some turnover there in terms of the coordinator spot. You lost Kenneth Walker Zach Charbonnet's own pup entering camp. So it's going to be interesting to see, you know, how the offense continues to evolve now that Clint Kubiak's not the guy. I have some questions on defense, too. You lost Reek Woolen to the Philadelphia Eagles. You lost Kobe Bryant to the Chicago Bears. You lost arguably your best edge rusher in Boye Mafe to the Cincinnati Bengals. So it's not as if this group is coming back intact the way that they were a season ago. What I'm not going to sit up here and do, though, is act like they're void of talent. It's one of the best rosters in the NFL, 1 through 53. On the offensive side, though, Sam Darnold must be better than what he was last year, or they're not going to have any sort of success. I want to switch gears here, if we can do so here, for a second. Dan Orlovsky of ESPN is someone who's been pretty polarizing in terms of his sports takes. He led the charge saying the ridiculous take of Ty Simpson being better than Fernando Mendoza, both of which aren't franchise quarterbacks long term. We'll find that out here as the years pass. But Orlovsky, to me, put his foot in his mouth today on Get Up, ruffling some feathers by giving this take on pedicures.
1: Question.
2: I am.
1: You never get a pedicure?
2: I have never gotten a pedicure.
1: Oh, it's a delight.
2: I never will. Yeah, no, I am completely against pedicures for
1: what?
2: Dudes.
1: What for?
2: You're a dude. You're not supposed to get pedicures.
1: Yes, you are. Nah, nothing wrong with being pampered.
3: It's a delight.
2: No. I am so against this. This is a thing for me.
1: You're coming with me.
2: Dudes should not be getting pedicures.
1: Who am I told is laughing at this? Monica McDonald.
4: Can we put them up to feel good?
1: Jay Will?
5: Just nasty feet, Dan. Just nasty feet.
2: My feet are awful. I totally agree. But I'd rather have awful feet than get pedicures.
1: Oh, come on. They have great. It's a terrible skin.
2: You're also not the person who should be
1: a pedicure. Yeah, are you kidding?
3: It feels fantastic.
1: I totally agree.
2: My friends taking their teenage sons to get them.
1: Yeah, I think it's an excellent idea.
2: What?
1: Yes, and you should join them. And I've just got a text here from your wife who says, yes, I think, Dan, Greeny, talk him into it.
2: Trust me.
1: I'm talking you into this. No. I know where we're
0: going. I'll be real, right? I've never gotten a pedicure in my life. Have I wanted one? You damn right. Are you kidding? Now, I'm ticklish. I know to be 6'2". 285 pounds to being ticklish. It's a weird combination, I know. I'm very ticklish on my feet, so I don't know how I would react to the women, you know, touching my feet. And I would have a woman doing my feet. Ain't no man doing my feet.

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1: Search Westwood One Sports Night. I'm looking at my feet right now, and I'm realizing I'm not going to show you all.
0: Oh, thank God.
1: My sock smells pretty good. My feet are awful. I'm gonna call it like I see it. I'm going to be real. When I meet a new woman, there's two things that I'm fearful of. I'm fearful of sleeping with her without my socks on, and I'm fearful of me falling asleep first and snoring her brains out. Two things I am very, very cognizant of when I sleep with a new person. Him having bad feet isn't a problem. It's him having bad feet and then saying he's against pedicures. Like, if someone was to go buy me a pedicure, like, if one of you fans out there, now I feel like I'm going to be soliciting. That's not what I'm doing. If someone wanted to give me a massage or a pedicure or whatever, I'd take it. I would take it. I'm not against pedicures. I just don't have the time. I don't want to make the time. There are more important things. How much does it cost, by the way? Didn't I know? Have you had a pedicure before?
0: I've had several. Well, two.
1: What do they run you? That's what I'm curious of. It feels like it's something that's expensive.
0: They're not the cheapest thing in the world. You know, it's an hour of getting your feet massaged, which is great.
1: It's an hour?
0: Cleaned, which is roughly, I guess it depends. Given the state of how you have described your feet, might take a little bit longer than an hour. But let me tell you, man, the first time I got one, they put some elbow grease into my feet. They bring out this cheese grating looking thing to where they're just taking down calluses. They were taking down calluses that I didn't know existed. They were like finding new ones. And I was like, I didn't even know this part of my foot touched the shoe.
1: Which is incredible. I can't believe I've had my socks on this long during the show. I never do the show with socks on. Throw those over there. But it's something that is fascinating to me. And I wanted to get you all's thoughts on it. At 310-840-4910. Feels like one of those everyman topics that we can all relate to out there. If you're a man or a woman, I want to hear from you. Talk and text line wide open for you. 310-840-4910. Do you see an issue with a man getting a pedicure? If you do, I want to know why. 310-840-4910. And women out there, is it a red flag if your man gets manis and pedis? Because I was told by a bougie, beautiful woman not too long ago that I had some dirt up under my nails and I needed to get my nails done. You know what I did? I didn't get my nails done, but I paid extra close attention to it in the shower that night. And when I saw her next, I guarantee you, I bet your ass, my nails were a lot cleaner. 310-840-4910. The other piece is this, right? And this is where I'm kind of giving away state secrets about myself. When I was younger, right, I was a lazy kid. I was. In the wintertime, I didn't lotion my legs if I wasn't wearing shorts. So I would be ashy as hell up under my jeans. And we had, Miss McClellan was our gym teacher at Shady Grove Middle School. And sometimes I wouldn't dress because I was afraid to get roasted. I forgot the lotion. And I come out and my legs as white as snow. So I get not lotioning and not doing your feet. The not lotioning thing, though, yeah, I know how I feel about that. Every part of your body should be lotioned. I've learned that now as an adult, but I used to think differently. So if you think that pedicures are bad for men, hopefully we can change your perspective here tonight on Westwood One Sports Night. Because I'll be honest, looking at my feet right now, and I got big feet. I have a big, thick, wide foot where I need to probably wear a W on my shoes. I don't know how much. I'm debating that whether or not I want to. I'm really wrestling whether or not I want to put my feet in this camera. You should probably have to like subscribe to a different Patreon account.
0: I'm about to say this is premium content here on a free page.
1: Like you gotta
0: this is high quality merchandise. You can't just give your feet away for free.
1: I know. This is exactly why.
0: Also, real miss by ESPN because they knew they were going to talk about that. This comes from comments that John Summerall, the coach of Florida's wife, made about him where people were kind of having some fun at his expense saying that it's soft for him to get pedicures, which, again, it's not. They bring out, like, cheese graters to take down calluses.
1: It hurts, doesn't it?
0: I got made fun of the first time I got a pedicure. The woman doing it said I had baby feet.
1: Baby feet?
0: Yeah, which was basically making fun of me for squirming. But a real miss by ESPN not having Rex Ryan on the show that day.
1: Yeah. Honestly,
0: I would have loved to know his opinions on Dano's feet, on pedicures.

0: I don't know. Can Rex Ryan go get pedicures if there are other people who have their feet out?
1: Yeah.
0: Or is that, does that become too much?
1: It's disgusting. And I don't normally get squirmish over feet, but yeah. Mine aren't horrible. It's kind of why I want to show you all, because now I feel like I didn't gas it up. I think I got icky feet. I don't. 310-840-4910 is the number. Question's very simple. Dan Orlovsky of ESPN says it's crazy for a man to get a pedicure. I want your thoughts at 310-840-4910. Your opinion on males getting pedicures. We'll take your calls on that. Plus, give you an update on Aaron Rodgers in his retirement tour. Next, through a Westwood One Sports Night.
2: The NBA has reshaped in one summer. LeBron and Jaylen Brown are in Philly. Giannis is headed to Miami. Paul George is a Celtic. And that's just the Eastern Conference. Who will challenge the Knicks for the NBA crown? Westwood One Sports.
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1: What up? What's happening? Party continues here on West Lamar Sports Night with the youngest in charge, Linnell Willingham, rocking out with you as we get you up to 3 a.m. Eastern Time, taking you coast to coast, bringing you the latest and greatest in the world of sports. 43 days away from night one of the National Football League season, Seahawks-Patriots, a rematch of the Super Bowl to kick things off on a Wednesday. Training camp, though, right around the corner as well. We begin our training camp tour here for Westwood One Sports Night tomorrow in Washington, going out to Ashburn, Virginia to see the Commanders, and we'll take our talents to Baltimore with the Ravens. Giants camp in Greenbrier, West Virginia on Friday. Steelers camp in Latrobe, PA on Saturday. Eagles camp on Monday. Jets camp on Tuesday. And then Browns camp wrapping up the tour on Friday, August the 7th. If you see us out there, show us some love. Say what's up, man. I will reciprocate the energy. If you're just now joining the program, hot button topic that I want to get to here. Let's get right to it if you're just now joining us. Dan Orlovsky of ESPN with a flamethrower of a take that's honestly stupider and stupider. Sounds stupider and stupider every time I hear it. This is what he had to say about men getting pedicures.
2: Question.
3: I am.
2: You never get a pedicure?
3: I have never gotten a pedicure.
2: Oh, it's a delight.
3: I never will.
2: Yeah, no,
3: I am completely against pedicures for dudes.
2: Why? What for?
3: You're a dude. You're not supposed to get pedicures.
2: Yes, you are.
3: Nah,
2: nothing wrong with being pampered.
3: I am so against this. This is a thing for me.
2: Coming with me.
3: Dudes should not be getting pedicures.
2: Who am I told is laughing at this? Monica Jay Will? Can we put them up there?
4: To feel good?
2: Jay Will?
5: Just nasty feet, Dan. Just nasty feet.
3: My feet are awful. I totally agree. But I'd rather have awful feet than get pedicures.
2: Oh, come on. They have great. It's a terrible thing.
3: You're also not the person who should be having
2: a pedicure.
4: Yeah,
2: are you kidding?
4: It feels fantastic.
2: I totally agree. I've got
3: my friends taking their teenage sons to get them.
2: Yeah, I think it's an excellent idea.
3: What?
2: Yes, and you should join them. And I've just got a text here from your wife who says, yes, I think, Dan, Greeny, talk him into it.
3: Trust.
1: I think Dan O has got a bunch of weird takes non-football. He also, doesn't season his food. He doesn't use certain dips and condiments. Dan O is a weird dude. Hell of a football mind, but a strange dude. But it opens up Pandora's box for me, man. 310-840-4910. Do you take issue? Do you see anything wrong with men getting manis and pedis? I'm going to take it a step further. I'm going to say a pedicure and a manicure. I know in my generation, my age group, I'm 28, I'm the bachelor of this program. I got a Facebook dating profile, and I might be on Hinge and Tinder by the weekend. So I know what it's like being in the field. Women love men with groomed hands. They also love men with groomed feet. Now, you can't wear socks on your hands, so you got to have your fingers intact. You can't be out here with dirty fingernails. You can get away with your feet looking bad. Do you see an issue, though, with a man getting a manicure or a pedicure? I'm just curious to get the country's thoughts. 310-840-4910. See where we're at on this. Let's go to Roy in Birmingham, Alabama, wanting to check in. Roy, what's going on, brother? Welcome in to Westwood One Sports Night. What you got for us, man?
6: How you doing today?
1: I am doing good, Roy. I appreciate you tapping in, man.
6: No problem. 6 or 7 years ago, I was diagnosed with diabetes. Mm-hmm. And going through the training, what I need to do, take the medicine, everything. But one thing the doctor did say that I got to do is take care of your feet.
1: Yep.
6: And that's a medical fact. Anybody with diabetes, you got to take care of your feet, because if you don't, something happens, you're going to be walking around. You're going to get your foot amputated or whatever. So Don Orlovsky's take about never getting your feet taken care of and everything like that, that's just stupid. It's dumb. If you're – and I get my feet done every 2 weeks. I think you should get it done at least once a month. But ever since I've been a diabetic, I have no problem with my feet, nothing whatsoever, no problem. So everybody should get it done, not just because I'm a diabetic, but just because it's clean and get your – keep
1: your health and
6: everything.
1: And Roy, it's a comfortability piece of it too. Now, I've gone stretches where I didn't take care of my feet properly, and I begin to feel it. You walking on it, and it's a callus, it's hard, it hurt. It don't feel good when you don't take care of your feet. So I thought Orlovsky was tone deaf with that, but clearly he's moisturizing his feet properly every day. I don't know. I just think our guy, Bama Proof, Beast of Uptown DC on the X app saying, manicures and pedicures for men should be monthly. Should not be monthly, rather. It should be seasonal. Anything else is zesty. What is wrong with y'all, man? Ain't nothing wrong with getting your feet done. Who the hell wants to walk around with their feet hurting? Clearly, I don't work no hard, strenuous jobs, man. I know, this is going to sound funny, I got to do a better job upkeeping and the maintenance on my feet in terms of moisturizing them. But I do know this. When I was working at Lowe's and I was working the overnight shift and we was building and rearranging the stores and the aisles, when I was wearing my steel toes, I guarantee you I was lotioning my feet then. If you work a real blue-collar job, you know damn well you can't be out here with your feet feeling like anything. Steve is in Atlanta wanting to chime in. Steve, what's up, good brother?
4: What's going on, my brother?
1: What's going on, man? How you doing?
4: Not much. I can't complain. Just checking in with you tonight on the Petty and Manny convo. So
1: what you got, man?
4: I'm going to just say, when I was probably your age, I'm a little older than you, like I'm 40, 41 now, right? But when I was 20s, like I'm going to just say in my 20s, I used to always tell my cousin, like, man, why? What makes you go to get, you know, do that Petty and Manny thing? And that's for like a female thing. So I never got it. And then now he took me one time. I've been going ever since. So, and guess what? I'm gonna tell you this, man.
1: Uh-huh.
4: Do you know how many compliments I get because of my manicure?
1: Yeah, women love like, I'm it, not bro. Even like, I'll be honest, the like, females love it.
4: Yeah, like I'm literally like, you know, even when I'm not even talking about like at a pool or a beach setting, just like at the
1: anywhere.
4: Bar, it's like, oh, you got a nice manicure.
1: On,
4: like one girl, like it's like literally almost like cologne. As an accessory, you see what I'm saying? Like I get so many, and like the gentleman was just saying before, like even if you don't have a health condition, it's almost like a part of your grooming. You see, like you know, whether it's a shape up or a line up, so it's like, and you don't have to get it, you know, like in your case, you haven't been. It's gonna take probably honestly a month to get right or in the shape, but once you do it, yeah, once a month, all right, cool. But like I say, just. To not be doing it, that's diabolical, man.
1: His feet probably look crazy, and I'll be honest, I ain't judging nobody because look, my dog's woofing.
4: Oh, and see, that's what you like, and what you said, man.
1: Yeah.
4: You'll be more comfortable in the future, like when you get in your 40s, taking them socks off, bro. It's gonna be you're gonna be like, oh man, I'm good now.
1: Look, you know when I feel it, honestly, when I play basketball, man, jamming the top of my damn shoe, I feel it.
4: Oh
1: man.
4: Yeah.
1: So I appreciate you as always, though, Steve. Good to hear from you, man. 310-840-4910. Is there any issue, ladies and gentlemen, with a man getting a manicure or pedicure? Dan Orlovsky of ESPN says, hail to the now. Bobby is in Chicago. Bobby, what's going on, man?
7: How you doing?
1: Doing good, Bobby.
7: You know what, guys?
1: Bobby, I'm
7: sorry, what?
1: Oh, you're echoing, that's all. I couldn't hear you.
7: I'm sorry. So, anyway... I love pedicures. I used to get manicures and pedicures when I worked downtown, but now I don't, and I'm hard on my feet with work. I walk a lot.
1: Okay.
7: But I get pedicures, and I even went as far as, like, if depending on what time of year it is, 4th of July, I'll get my nails painted red, white, and blue. I don't give a darn. You know, it is what it is. Real men wear pink.
1: Oh, okay.

0: Well, hey, look, to each his own, brother. We an equal opportunity program.
1: You
0: know, what's
1: there you go.
0: 310-840-4910. This is where I draw my line in the sand. I ain't Caleb Williams now.
2: I'm about to say, you're not cosplaying as your goat?
0: No, I'm not. And look, I don't got a problem with it. To each his own, which is not my thing. 310-840-4910. Remember, and we're getting ready to introduce our LA audience, getting ready to tap in here as we ease our way into the 1 o'clock hour on the East Coast. Y'all was on my ass last night. Oh, Linnell, you're being rude. The Kyle Shanahan, you're being disrespectful. He's not hiding nothing, you big fat meanie. Guess who's going to get the last laugh on Kyle Shanahan? 310-840-4910 is the number. A lot to chew on as we're halfway through this bad boy as we get you up to 3 a.m. Two things to chew on the phones. One thing, rather, to chew on the phones. Dan Orlovsky of ESPN says, hell no to men getting manicures and pedicures. Give us your thoughts at 310-840-4910. We'll take your calls on that, plus we'll give you the latest in the Kyle Shanahan saga. If you didn't hear us last night, first of all, where the hell were you at? Kyle Shanahan got into a car accident, and the 49ers took 11 days to release a statement and let the public know about it. They also asked ESPN and several other outlets not to report on what happened to Kyle Shanahan. We took a bunch of your calls last night and got to the bottom of it, man. I thought it was shady behavior by the 49ers and the beat reporters and ESPN, for that matter, to keep this all under wraps. I thought, man, where there's smoke, there's fire. You're only not reporting something if you did something wrong. What did Kyle Shanahan do wrong? We'll tell you next on Westwood One Sports Night.
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0: Timmy. 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Dan Orlovsky of ESPN with a pretty polarizing take, ladies and gentlemen, on men getting pedicures. Take a listen.
1: I have never gotten a pedicure.
2: Oh, it's a delight.
1: I never will.
3: Yeah, no,
1: I am completely against pedicures for
2: what?
1: Dudes.
2: What for?
1: You're a dude. You're not supposed to get pedicures.
2: Yes, you are.
1: Nah,
2: nothing wrong with being pampered.
1: No. I'm so against this. This is a thing for me.
4: You're coming with me.
1: Dudes should not be getting pedicures.
4: Who am I told is laughing at this? Monica McNamara? Jay Will, can we put them up there?
3: To feel good?
4: Jay Will?
5: Just nasty feet, Dan. Just nasty feet.
1: My feet are awful. I totally agree. But I'd rather have awful feet than get pedicures.
4: Oh, come on.
0: We can stop the ridiculous there, Oliver Popular. Terrible take, as Greeny said there. Terrible take that's turned into some content for us here on the program. Because I am fascinated. He's not the only member of, America that feels that way, man. A lot of people are conditioned to feel like, pedicures and manicures are a feminine thing. I'm here to tell you, in the year of our Lord, 2026, as a half-decent-looking brother that's out here on the prowl, these women want pretty fingers. They do. They care. I don't want you to paint it. Now, here's what I've heard a female say as well. A clear coat takes it over the top. You become, people don't like the clear coat, is what I was saying. Women don't like the clear coat. They just want you to get a nice little polish, get the dirt up from underneath the nails. I don't see a problem with manicures or pedicures because I know why, if I was getting one, why I'd be doing it. It's because I want to catch the attention of a sweet, beautiful woman. And for no other reason, I think manicures and pedicures are great. And a comfortability standpoint, guys, you don't want to walk around with crusty, hard-ass feet. It's not the move, especially if you're a blue-collar worker. 310-840-4910. Will is in Texas.

0: wanting to chime in. What's going on, Will? Will?
1: Hello?
0: Will, what's going on, man?
1: It's not Will. It's Blue.
0: Blue. What up, Blue?
1: Out of Texas, man. What's good? How you doing,
0: what's your umpire? That's what we call Blue.
1: No, I'm not umpire, man. I'm just a guy, bro.
0: Yeah, I like you. Where you say you from? You say you from Hurston.
1: No, I'm from Fort Worth, Texas. Fort Worth, Texas.
0: Okay. Talk to me. What you got for us, man?
1: Okay. I'm going to give you a little history, and first of all, I'm going to co-sign with the last two callers and yourself.
0: Okay.
1: That manicures and pedicures are healthy. I am a type 2 diabetic, and my doctor said the exact same thing. Hey, take care of your feet. You know, as a diabetic, you got to take care of your feet. Now, what I want to point out is this right here. Would you believe that pedicures or manicures started out as a man thing?
0: Is that the history that you're dropping on us? Are you about to give us like
1: the
0: biography of manis and petties?
1: I didn't know we were going to go this far down the rabbit hole.
0: Go ahead.
1: No, I'm just
0: 15 seconds or less.
1: Okay, so the Roman soldiers, the Egyptians, the Israelites, their thing was when a visitor comes visit your home, what's the first thing they used to do? If you look in the Bible, it'll tell you they would always clean their feet first coming through the door.
0: Okay.
1: And then the French, with the French people, getting your manicure is a symbol of royalty. They clean your nails. That's why they have the French cut. That's a prestigious thing. So, yeah, you know, when they get
0: you somebody,
1: get to, okay. how you get it cut. Pedicures and manicures started out. You know, back in the gap, it started out being a man thing. But women
0: real quick, do you think men should be able to get clear coats?
1: I think that's too far.
0: Appreciate the call. 310-840-4910 is the number. I don't have a problem with it. I know Caleb Williams got a lot of crap for it. Jared McCain gets a lot of crap for it.
2: What's the beef with clear coats?
0: Women, maybe we got a bunch of sisters that listen to this show. Where are the first ladies of Westwood One Sports Night? Can we hear from y'all? Where are the women giving their thoughts on men getting manis and petties? And if you're a woman, you rocking with a clear coat. Then I'm going to tell you what's the problem with the clear coat. I'm speaking from personal experience, brother. Well, not that I... Hold on. Whoa. No, I'm not speaking from personal experience. Because I've never had a clear coat. But I've heard a woman diss a brother that got a clear coat. Maybe it's not cool for clear coats. But I think as all the callers have alluded to, right? One, is healthy for you. And two, it ain't nothing wrong with grooming yourself. That's it. 310-840-4910. I want to get you some Aaron Rodgers news and let you hear from him coming up momentarily as well. But our manis and petties, how you feel about it, man? Mr. Realistic out in Springfield, Massachusetts. What's going on, partner? Welcome in.
3: 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And, you know, you definitely want your nails to be clean. You never get a second chance to make a first impression. And if you spend over the night, you don't want to be, catching the sheets or stabbing her with your hangnails on your toes or on your hands. It's like, and the way to a man's soul is through his feet, you know, and you take good care of yourself.
0: That's realistic.
3: There's 100 different things you should do before a date, before your first date, because if you don't, you're probably not going to get a second one.
0: Callers at the beginning of the night. Mr. Realistic, I forgot you just said some very. I love Mr. Realistic. Mr. Realistic, Mr. Positive. Everybody that has the wherewithal to put Mr. in front of their name, they got something for us. Appreciate you as always, man. The reason I was damn near ready to cut him off, he has called into this show and said some crazy things before. Like, he has said some crazy things. Remember we were having the conversation about Diana and Mike Vrabel, but he was one of them ones that called in and was like, well, actually, back in the day, I actually had 6 girlfriends. And then Mr. Positive told us how he was the man, and we thought he was lying at first, and then Denton was like, no, it's Facebook, and it was a lot. 310-840-4910 is the number. I don't have a problem with you know, manis and petties. Just for me, the fingernail painting is not

0: I wonder how it's perceived in a locker room, if I'm being honest. Like, the Jarrett McCain thing, he really paints his nails, like, religiously. I don't see – it's 2026 is what I would say. In the way that this world has evolved and how we've done a tremendous job of accepting everybody, I don't necessarily see an issue with it. Is it abnormal? Is it what most men do? No. But don't make it wrong. 310-840-4910. Myron is in Dallas. What's going on, Myron?
1: Arch, how you doing tonight?
0: What's going on, brother, man?
1: Hey, pretty good, man. I'm gonna give a little pushback on that clear coat now because I've been getting pedicures and manicures longer than you've been alive. Okay. how I got into it, my ex-wife kind of forced me into it based on Mr. Relevant with the scratching of the legs and things of that nature. But let me tell you something.
0: After you must have got tired of wearing you must have got tired of wearing socks a bit.
1: Yes, sir, or sleeping on the couch.
0: You look way better, right? Yeah,
1: but I strongly urge you to get one done. You'll be pleasantly surprised. It's going to be a weight lifted off your feet. Your feet going to feel refreshed and brand new again there for you. I get a pedicure, manicure once a month. Definitely the pedicure, the manicure, but the clear coat. Now, I kind of kick back on that. My ex-wife got me into getting the manicure and pedicure. My girlfriend that I didn't have for 10 years convinced me to get the clear coat. And let me tell
0: now.
1: You something.
0: You go ahead now, brother.
1: Something. You'll be amazed on how many compliments I just get at a grocery store or at a convenience store, especially in the summertime when I'm wearing sandals.
0: Myra, I don't know you from a can of paint, brother. I feel like you as cool as ever side of the pillow, man. Brother said his ex-wife his girlfriend said he had to get the clear coat. I appreciate you, Myron. It's good to hear from you, brother. 310-840-4910. Would this be a good time to, like, we're going on the road. Now I think I might need to look up some nail salons and some nail shops out in Pittsburgh, out in Philly, New York, West Virginia.
2: Does Westwood One have a budget to get you a pedicure in every city?
0: Can we get a pedicure? I'm going to be on my feet now. City to city, coast to coast. Well, not coast to coast. That was a damn lie. City to city, though. I'm going to be boots on the ground.
2: Well, it's hilarious, too, because some of the places you're going, it's not like a lot of these training camps are in big cities.
0: Right.
2: So if you're going, you might be getting a pedicure in the sticks. And I'm not saying that, you know, you're going to certain areas of West Virginia. I'm not saying they can't do pedicures the same way they do in D.C., but I'm just saying I'll take the D.C. pedicure before I let a West Virginia mountaineer give me a pedicure.
0: A mountain climber give you a rare. 310-840-4910. Of all the cities we're going to, Cleveland, Ashburn, Virginia, Baltimore, Latrobe, Pennsylvania, Philadelphia, Pennsylvania, Floral Park, New Jersey, who do you think would give the best petty? I feel like it's Ashburn. I feel like we don't got to go nowhere too far. Ashburn would get you right. 310-840-4910 is the number. You're wondering, what do you mean you're going to Cleveland and you're going to Latrobe? We're going on the road, man, for our Westwood One Sports Night training camp tours, seven different cities over the course of the next 10 days, starting tomorrow in Ashburn, Virginia, with the Washington Commanders. William is in Chicago wanting to check in. Will, what's going on, brother? Welcome into Westwood One Sports Night.
3: What's going on, brother? I just wanted to chip in and say a few things.
0: For sure.
3: Now, as far as the mani-pedi, one is healthy. Two, we do a lot of dirty stuff with our hands. Don't no woman want us touching on them.
0: Come on, man.
3: Hands all jacked up, toes all jacked up.
0: Well, here's the thing. Dan Orlovsky's married. So once you're married, I guess your wife is accepted, whatever the hell comes with you. At that point, if your feet jacked up, baby girl's okay with it, probably.
3: Now going to my last point. Mm-hmm. The clear coat, that's pushing the line. Back when I was out here doing my thing, the clear coat was an impressive status.
0: We finding out a lot about y'all, man. You and Myron in Dallas. I was doing y'all thing, one child. I don't doubt y'all either. I ain't down you at all.
3: You know, the parties with the UV lights, you just glistening. And all the girls looking at you like, ooh, he take care of himself.
0: Look at his nails. Come on, brother.
3: Look at his nails.
0: I appreciate you. 310-840-4910. Y'all be cutting up, man. We're going to get into a little bit of college football news. Tony Petitti popping it on behalf of the Big Ten. That's coming up in about 10 minutes. I want to get into this update on Kyle Shanahan. There was a unique situation that happened, and it was one of the most bizarre cover-ups we've ever seen in terms of sports and how all parties involved were in cahoots with it. And like I said yesterday, I'm happy that Kyle Shanahan's okay. I am happy that Kyle Shanahan is, you know, got his life and he's got his eye and all his ligaments are intact. He's going to make a full recovery, and we should thank the Lord for that. But the reality is the way that the Niners moved in this situation was trifling. It was sneaky and it was messy. And they know better than that as an organization than to carry themselves like that. What am I talking about? If you didn't get the chance to tap in last night to Westwood One Sports Night, we talked about it a bunch. Kyle Shanahan, on Saturday afternoon, it was announced that he was in a car accident that was very serious, and he suffered non-life-threatening injuries. He was going to make a full recovery, but he was not going to be available for San Fran at the beginning of training camp. No big deal. We found out, though, that the accident itself happened 11 days prior in San Francisco for whatever reason, was hell-bent on keeping this information under wraps. So much so that they told the beat reporters of the Niners what happened and said, hey, just don't report on it. They told ESPN, hey, this is what happened, don't report on it. I give Kyle Shanahan a bunch of credit, right? Stand-up individual. Because what he did today, he didn't have to do. Kyle Shanahan, like the stand-up brother that he is, not like the shady-ass Niners organization, called the beat reporters into his office and told them exactly what the hell happened. He was at fault in this accident, and that is why they were trying to keep this under wraps. Not a big deal, though, if I'm being honest. Happy that everyone is alive, but I don't know. We don't know the severity of the injuries for the other party, is what I will say. So, like, I don't want to speak, you know, too definitively about what was going on, but I told y'all, and I'm not even that type of host where I go, ha ha, I told you so, except for football season when I go 789-0 in my picks. I'm geeked up for that, by the way. But no, I don't want to do pat your back radio, but like I tried to tell you all, but there's smoke, there's fire. You ain't hiding keeping it under wraps for 11 days for no reason. That's all I'm saying. 310-840-4910. James is in Arizona wanting to chime in. James, what's going on, man?
4: All right. So the original conversation was, should kids get a pedicure? So a kid should not. They should learn how to take care of their own feet. If they don't learn how to take care of their own feet and they rely on somebody else to take care of their feet for them, they don't learn. So their excuse was, when did you make an appointment for me to get my feet done? Okay, so that's the one look at it. And then the clear coat, yes, it's not meant to be pretty. It's meant to strengthen the toenails, so you can do that. And then your third topic, Kyle Shanahan, he's human. He just got in a bad accident. He had 40 stitches in his face. Do you want a bunch of reporters up in your face while you're trying to heal?
0: That wouldn't have been the case. Hold on, buddy. Can I stop you for a second? Why do you guys keep saying that? Like, if they would have reported it, they would have been at Kyle Shanahan's bedside asking him questions about, what were you doing on the phone? Like, that's not real.
4: That's not, brother.
0: The media can't just walk into your – if you're in the hospital, pal, I can't just walk into your hospital room and start asking, what's going on?
4: But the minute you walk out, you got a camera in your face like, what's going on?
0: And then that's, you, if you really up, think – you really think the San Francisco media – or if you really think the San Francisco media was
4: going to – all over it.
0: If you think the media was going to be posted up outside his hotel room or outside his emergency room, who do you think he's, Michael Jackson? He's Kyle Shanahan. Who the hell cares about Kyle Shanahan? I'm sorry, and I love
4: obviously
0: Kyle.
4: Obviously we do, or we wouldn't be talking about it.
0: No, we're talking about it because they tried to hide it, brother. That's it. I appreciate the call. He's like he's Michael Jackson or something. Come on now. You know how we was geeking about the Prince of Pop, like he Bernie Mac or something. I mean, come on. We talking about Kyle Shanahan. He didn't want a Super Bowl.
2: I mean, do we really think the media would be out there at his hotel room? They didn't even report on the story. They had the story and hit it. Like, come on.
0: No big deal. 310-840-4910. Let's go to Nathan out in Maryland. What's going on, Nate?
5: Hey, is this a late night foot talk with Big Al and Double D?
0: What it is, man.
5: Man, I've held this long since I had Comcast.
0: What's going on, man?
5: Well, a couple things. One, I work in a profession where I have to examine people's feet. And I just want to say, I don't care if you get a pedicure cure, but clean your feet. You can go see somebody, they're going to examine your feet, clean your feet. It's rude. It's rude to go there, get examined, you know, clean your feet. Don't go exercise on sweaty feet. Those, you know, teenage boys, their sweaty feet. You think I just, like, examine your feet? Have some respect. Show some respect. Personal
0: feet. What's your orthopedist?
5: Clean your feet. Yeah, sports medicine doctor. I'm not an orthopedist. I do injections.
0: Okay, I got it.
5: All kinds of injections. Ultrasound-guided injections.
0: Okay.
5: But no surgery. No surgery.
0: That's a hell of a perspective, like, man. You're speaking from the heart, man. All that stuff. You just don't want people's feet stinking. I get it. I appreciate you, as always.
5: Treat people with respect. Thank you.
0: Treat people with some respect. A short and sweet message, man, that I can get behind. 310-840-4910. We're going to take our talent to the world of college football coming up here momentarily. But first, Oliver, not popular, out in Texas. What's going on, Oliver?
6: Yes, I'm in Texas, and I'm 81 years old.
0: 81 years young, brother.
6: Well, I'm seasoned. I got 81 years young, yes. But it is mandatory for men to keep their feet clean. It's just, it's a mandatory thing. And it did start in biblical times. They cleaned the feet first thing they did. And not cleaning your feet is very dumb. Because, like, if you do have
0: it's trifling, Oliver. And I appreciate it. We'll let you go because your signal's a little bad. Let's wrap it up with this. We're done with the feet talk, I promise. Johnny's in Virginia. It's crazy how the DMV's wrapping up the feet talk. What up, Johnny?
7: Hey, man, thank you for taking my call. First off, sir. I got to say, I have never got my foot done, but dude, do I want my feet done so bad? I can't even tell
0: dude,
7: you.
0: I'm the same way, bro. I've never had it's like a secret fantasy,
7: like,
0: that I got.
7: I'm actually, dude, like, I'm working right now. I'm on my freaking break, dude. I would love to get my feet done, like, probably tomorrow, you know?
0: Where are you working
7: but
0: at,
7: I
0: man?
7: Will say, I work in Manassas. I work overnight. I work at a semiconductor company.
0: Okay.
7: You can probably figure it out if you do your research. Dude, you know, I get paid really good. So, but I got to say, I love you guys overnight. I love the show. But man, look, hold on. I got a couple of things to say.
0: Yes,
7: all right, if you
0: give
7: me a quick second, I'll get them off as fast as I can. Look, I would love to get my feet done. You know, I'm probably going with my wife next time, and I'll go full coat, heavy end. Dude, I love the show. I love you. Screw that one guy who was talking to you about Kyle Shanahan. You used to do B, right? Like, I'm not mistaken for the Commanders.
0: Let me
7: ask you a serious question.
0: Yeah.
7: What, like, if you got this story and it was, like, Ron Rivera or even Dan Quinn, like, and they're like, hey, man, like, could you, like, not report it? Like, what would be have to be the reason for it?
0: Can,
7: you know, like,
0: I
7: know
0: honest?
7: It's something bad, like the text messaging,
0: a,
7: but, like,
0: a, I appreciate it.
7: You know what I mean? Like,
0: I wanted to ask you this question, like, honestly, off air. Like,
2: hey, let's do it on air.
0: Let's do it on air. Like, if I'm being honest, knowing the full story and the full scope of what happened, I probably would have just said, screw it. Nothing bad happened. Like, nothing bad was reported. He got into an accident. What's wrong with reporting that if you find it out? If your job is a beat reporter to report news, why the hell would you not report the news?
2: Especially with this, knowing that.
0: Yeah, it's not even a big deal.
2: He was at fault. But he was at fault because he made a human mistake. It's dangerous, obviously. You know, you're happy that everyone's okay. But when they hit it, it felt like it was way more nefarious.
0: Because
2: you don't hide a small mistake.
0: True.
2: Like, if you drop a glass, you're like, hey, man, I dropped a glass. I got to clean this. I got to clean this up, right? It's a small mistake is a small mistake. It was the fact that they hit it that really blew this thing up totally out of proportion.
0: Yeah. Bad optics all the way around. This entire situation, like Denton said, though, real talk. I know we had fun with it, but despite which I think, I'm just happy everybody's okay. You know, so prayers out to everybody involved in it. 49ers, stop hiding stuff. 310-840-4910. What's the best conference in college football? Tony Petitti popping it on behalf of the Big Ten. We'll let you hear from him coming up. 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
1: Westwood One Sports Night continues, man. 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College football season will be here before we know it. And as we've had the media days go on across each respective conference, there have been some amazing sound bites each and every day. We got another one today from Big Ten Commissioner Tony Petitti. He had this to say on just how good his conference is.
2: You cannot send your top teams out into the CFP unless they play and have them be successful, which we have been very successful, if they're not going through a gauntlet in the regular season. You know, this idea that the middle of our conference isn't hard, is this not right? Like, at the end of the day, our teams are ready for the CFP. Our travel looks like the CFP travel. You're going all over the country. How we play, the difficulty in the road in the Big Ten, I just think that's overlooked. The reason why we've been so successful is our teams are prepared. You know, when the best teams in any given season play each other, that's great. That prepares them. But you also get through a lot of really difficult games. You cannot just be ready to go play in the postseason after you think you've played something easy. This doesn't happen. And so I think that's kind of something that gets overlooked in our league. We have a really difficult league. It's tough to win on the road in the Big Ten for even the best teams.
1: You know, I don't have a side that I lean one way or another in terms of like a favorite conference. There's no bias for me when it comes to how I look at the landscape of college football. I look at it for what it is. I don't really have a favorite team. I like coaches and players. I mean, I know how I feel about Kurt Cignetti. I'm starting to get geeked up and feeling good about, you know, Pete Golden as well. But like, it allows me to look at the game and everything objectively, right? The reality is this, man. There was the comments from Coach Summerall, I believe it was, new Gators head coach. He said, when I was growing up, there was three conferences. It was the AFC, the NFC, and the SEC, right? Those days are gone, right? Like, the reality of the situation is those days are behind us. Whether college football purists want to admit it or not, the Big Ten is the best conference in college football. And there are reasons for it, man. There's a reason as to why this has happened slowly but surely, right? And it started with the conference realignment, right? That, along with NIL, to me, has very clearly leveled the playing field between the big, bad SEC, who has been, you know, the standard for college football as long as I've been alive, right? It's no longer the big, bad SEC. The Big Ten is here, right? They've won the last three national championships, guys, and I think that streak continues coming up in 2026. I truly do believe that. But conference realignment and NIL has really leveled the playing field, right? When you have schools like USC, Oregon, Washington, programs that in their previous conferences, they were perennially, historically good programs. And now, with the big money that they've got via the NIL, they're able to get elite talent. Here's the other thing, too, that I think where the Big Ten is really, really caught up, right? In college football, to me, the teams with the best offensive line and defensive line win, right? Quarterback play is important, but you got to be able to handle yourself up front along the line of scrimmage to win on a consistent basis.

0: to what Fertitta was saying. It's strong. And I love the example that he used. Hey, look, we got to get prepped to go to the CFP, right? We're not just walking in and handling business for no reason. We've been prepared for this because of the depth and the quality of depth within the conference. We also heard, and this has become a real rivalry here in real time. We're going to let you hear from Nick Saban, but before that, I want to let you hear from Illinois head coach Brett Bielema. He said this about the SEC. Take a listen.
1: To see the growth of this league, to get to where we are now. I spent a couple of years in the SEC, was with Slive, and then transitioned to Sankey. And I just think about it now, everybody's going to have, you know, opinions, and obviously they're going to draw the Big Ten SEC and you know, all that goes around about that. But to sit in the room with both of those guys, I think with Tony and the vision and experience that he has, and to be in the room where Sankey, I know he's got to protect the SEC and they kind of want to live in 2005 forever, but I think the forward thinking of where we are in college football is an awesome thing.
0: You hear that little jab? They want to live in 2005 forever. It's getting testy. And for good reason. The Big Ten is going to be able to hold its own, and they showed that last year. They've shown that over the past several years. In terms of where they are in the landscape of college football. I want to go back to the phones, though, at 310-840-4910, because Coach Saban, of all folks, who's supposed to be the biased party, the unbiased party, rather, we're talking about Coach Saban potentially being the commissioner of college football. You can't be the commissioner of college football if you're biased. Clearly, Coach Saban has a bias towards the SEC for good reason, right? Arguably the greatest SEC coach that's ever lived. So I get where or why the bias exists, but come on, Coach Saban. You can't be this blatant about your bias. Here's what Coach Saban had to say about what determines the best conference in college football. Take a listen.
2: Well, I think what, first of all,
0: can we stop it real quick? The video of this, and I'm going to retweet the video out at NELL_BTP. There's as much attitude as it sounded like. He said, first of all, like, you can just see it right away that he's pissed that this isn't even a conversation. Here is Nick Saban talking about what makes a conference the absolute best.
2: Well, I think what, first of all, whoever wins a national championship doesn't define who has the best conference.
3: Mm-hmm.
2: I think the best conference gets defined by how many good teams do you have from top to bottom, and I think the SEC has a lot of good teams from top to bottom. So I do think that the Big Ten has had three really, really good football teams. I mean, Michigan had a great team, beat us in overtime in the playoffs, you know, 3 years ago, Ohio State, Indiana. They had really, really good teams. We continued last year. We had five teams in the playoffs, you know, as an SEC conference, which says that there's, you know, pretty good depth in this league. A couple other teams, Vanderbilt and Texas, could have got in. So there's a lot of good teams in the SEC. I think every coach is trying to get his team to play at the highest level possible and hopefully get the best results possible. And if that leads to a championship, that's the ultimate goal. But I don't think they feel pressure just because somebody else won a couple championships.
0: Coach Saban, I love you, brother. You are set tripping, as they like to say. I don't know what the hell you're talking about. What do you mean the conference champion doesn't determine the best conference, or who wins an Addy doesn't determine who's the best conference of college football, buddy? What else determines it? I don't agree with what he's saying at all. And if we're really going to match up the middle of the pack for each conference, like I said, you can boast all the teams out of the SEC that made the college football playoff all you want. The reality is, of the teams that made the CFP out of the SEC, the only team that we really gave a legitimate shot, me at least, to win the whole thing was Ole Miss. Like, I didn't look at the other teams as serious contenders. We saw what the hell happened to Alabama, got that ass whipped. Texas A&M was lifeless offensively. Like, come on, man. I don't know. Coach Saban's a little biased. I want to hear from you all, though, on the phones on this. My college football sickos, this one is for you. 310-840-4910. What defines the best conference in college football? Is it the quality of depth within the conference, or which conference is the last conference standing being the national champion? 310-840-4910 is the number. We'll take your calls on that. Plus, there was some

0: Big time money given out in the National Football League. We'll get you up to speed on the big bills being spent in the NFL next.
1: 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Who could be on the move? The lines are about to be drawn. Westwood One Sports.
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member of the program. It is the youngest in charge, Janelle Willingham, getting you up to 3 a.m. Eastern time here on a Tuesday night edition of Westwood One Sports Night. Denton Day. How did you let me forget? I actually just threw Denton under the bus in a horrible way. I apologize, Denton. What I forgot about, is it officially National Chicken Wing Day? I remember I hit you up earlier about that. I was like, you know what? There are chicken wing deals all day long today, July the 29th, across the country, nationwide. We can go get some chicken. I'm probably going to go to Wingstop today at some point. Nah, Wingstop sucks. If they're a sponsor, they don't. But other than that, it's kind of mid. What's the best wings? The best wings you can get on wing day. And I feel like on wing day, if you try to go to Popeyes, you just have a problem and you want a fried chicken. When I'm talking wings, I'm not talking about fried chicken. I'm talking about a wing. Lemon pepper. Asian Korean barbecue. I mean, that's not what it was. It'd be like sweet Korean chili. Either or. Something like that. You know what I mean, man. Oliver, damn you, bro. Like, but no, like, wings are one of my favorite foods. So happy National Wing Day to all who celebrate. One man that I know has a lot of money to buy as many wings as he wants is Jalen Carter. He got the bag today from the Philadelphia Eagles, and there was some doubt as to whether or not he was going to get the bag. When the Eagles were in the Myles Garrett sweepstakes, ladies and gentlemen, Jalen Carter was somebody that would have had to be moved to acquire one Myles Garrett. Philadelphia reluctant to do it. Despite him toeing the line of being a pro at times, spitting on Dak Prescott last year, he's had some questionable decisions be made. He gets the bag, though, man. And on National Wing Day, this brother can buy as many wings as he wants. Now the highest paid defensive tackle ever. 4 years. $152 million extension that can escalate to $160 million. I'm going to be boots on the ground out in Philadelphia coming up on Monday as a part of our Westwood One Sports Night training camp tour. Super duper excited to be on the road. Eagles camp coming up on Monday. I'll get a firsthand look at what Jalen Carter looks like. I mentioned this earlier. I'm going to double down on it here again. As a Commander fan, right, they've sucked most of my life, so I've had to look to other organizations to kind of see, well, what do they do that we don't do? And the one thing I always give Philadelphia credit for, Big Game Howie is the nickname that I gave him, Howie Roseman. I consider him not just the best executive in the National Football League. I consider him the best executive in all of pro sports. The wherewithal to re-sign Jalen Carter and Jordan Davis to extensions, it shows you the way that Philadelphia values interior defensive line play in an era where it feels like the edge rusher is like the sexy position on the defense and the one that most of the time is the most highly compensated and the most highly paid. Philadelphia showing you, you know, it matters talking about interior D-line play. It sure as hell matters. And if you watched Leonard Williams last year for the Super Bowl champion Seahawks, you know that it matters. So shout out to Philly. They're a team, by the way, talking about the Eagles. I think the Eagles have the widest variance of any team in 2026. Like, I can see the Eagles kind of bottoming out and things not going well, being a 6-11 ball club, or I can see the Eagles representing the NFC in the Super Bowl. I think they've got the widest variance of any team in the National Football League coming up for 2026. I am eager to see what they will be. We do know this, Jalen Carter in the fold long term after the Eagles made him the highest paid defensive tackle in NFL history earlier today. The Warden is what they call him out in Cleveland. That's another stop on our training camp tour. We'll be there on Friday, August the 7th to check out the Browns, year one of the Todd Monken era. They lost Jim Schwartz defensively, so a lot of question marks about what they'll be on that side of the football. You also lost Myles Garrett as well. You do have the best member of your secondary and arguably a top 5-7 corner in all of the NFL. Denzel Ward signing a 2-year, $62 million extension with the Cleveland Browns. Ohio kid, grew up in Macedonia, Ohio, played at Ohio State, played his entire career with the Browns. So a feel-good story there for Denzel Ward, man. Guys got paid.
Guys got paid today, man, and I was eager to see it. I was eager to see it. In terms of, like, my favorite stops on the training camp tour, Philadelphia and Cleveland definitely are two of them. Definitely are two of them. Like I said, Eagles have the widest variance of any team in the NFL. I can see them being piss poor. I can see them going all the way to the bowl. As far as Cleveland is concerned, and maybe I'll get some, like, extra access out of Browns practice if I, like, say this to the right people. I'm the guy, Cleveland. It's me, Linnell Willingham, Westwood One Sports. I am more bullish on the 2026 Browns than any other member of the national media. I've given the take until I turn purple. You know what I'm saying? I believe in this group. I do. Said it last night. I'll reiterate it here again. I think they put on a masterclass in how to insulate a young quarterback. Whoever wins that quarterback job, whether it's freaky-ass Deshaun Watson or Shedeur Sanders, whoever wins it will be set up for success. Bottom line. But I thought it was huge, them getting Denzel Ward signed. Feels like every year at the trade deadline, his name pops up. And as a Commanders fan, we feel like we haven't had a good corner since D'Angelo Hall. We're always talking about, oh, maybe we get Denzel Ward. Can this be the year that we have the Warden? He's not going anywhere after the Browns ink him to a long-term extension, man. Crazy. It is National Chicken Wing Day, officially, on the East Coast. Is it midnight on the West Coast, too? Is that a thing? No, not yet. Still got 9 more minutes, right? Is that the thing or no? Oh, an hour and 9 minutes. An hour and 9 minutes? Do I not know how to tell time, boys? Hour and 9 minutes. Hour and 8 minutes now. There we go. Woo! Keep me up to speed here on Westwood One Sports Night. In an hour and 8 minutes, it'll officially be National Chicken Wing Day all across the country. 310-840-4910. I can't believe it took me this long to think of it. What is the best chicken wing flavor? Lemon pepper, garlic palm, sweet Asian chili, Korean barbecue, mumbo sauce, Old Bay, honey Old Bay. What is the best chicken wing flavor? I want your thoughts on that in lieu of National Chicken Wing Day. 310-840-4910. And if you want to shout out a specific chicken wing chain, you can do that as well. Just make sure they're willing to break us off. 310-840-4910 is the number. We've touched on a lot here throughout the course of this program. We got you up to speed with Kyle Shanahan. We let you hear from Clint Kubiak as the Raiders naming Kirk Cousins the starter for the 2026 regular season. Ahead of training camp, Mendoza, the number one overall pick, the Heisman Trophy winner out of Indiana, not going to get to compete for the starting quarterback job. We'll talk about that. And a whole lot more coming up on the other side. I want to get into this as well to get a little bit more specific here on Westwood One Sports Night as we enter this final hour of power. We talked about the big money that was given out, right? Jalen Carter gets a historic record-breaking deal at the defensive tackle spot for the Eagles. We saw Denzel Ward get paid by the Cleveland Browns. There was money given out, but there was also one team that ended some pretty high-profile negotiations with a pretty important position player. We'll take a trip to Tampa and give you the latest on Baker Mayfield and the Bucks. As we know, Baker set a deadline of the start of training camp to get a deal done, or else he was going to hit unrestricted free agency coming up. Is this the final swan song for Baker Mayfield and the Tampa Bay Bucks? I'll answer that question.

0: tell you why Todd Bowles is on the hot seat either way. That's next here on Westwood One Sports Night.
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13: 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It appears by its own numbers, the U.S. government seems insolvent. It's reported that the Treasury shows about $6 trillion in assets and over $47 trillion in liabilities. Add it all up, and it looks like the U.S. owes more than $130 trillion it doesn't have. 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
1: Final hour of power here on Westwood One Sports Night with the youngest in charge, getting you up to 3 a.m. Eastern time. Sucks that we got here that fast, didn't it? Crazy. Good show. You all have been lit on the phones. Big show announcement if you're just now joining us. Our Westwood One Sports Night training camp tour underway tomorrow. It starts in Ashburn with the Commanders. 7 different cities over the course of the next 10 days. We'll take a trip to Cleveland. We'll take a trip to New York to see the Giants, to see the Jets. We'll take a trip out to Pittsburgh to see the Steelers. We'll be in Baltimore to see the Ravens. We'll be in Philadelphia to see the Eagles. So make sure you subscribe to us on YouTube, Westwood One Sports Night, to get exclusive training camp content. A lot more to get into here in this final hour of the program, man. And we've touched on a lot tonight, as I mentioned. We touched on college football. We gave you an update on the Kyle Shanahan saga. I want to go back to something we spoke on a little bit earlier in the program, man, in terms of, you know, where things stand between Baker Mayfield and the Tampa Bay Buccaneers, man. The reality is with Baker and the Bucs, I think first and foremost, the Bucs are using really, really poor judgment in terms of, you know, playing hardball with really your only viable option right now at the quarterback position, talking about Baker. You don't play hardball when there are no other options at Tampa Bay. Here's the reality if you're just now joining us. Baker Mayfield said this during OTA, said it during mandatory minicamp. I'm willing to negotiate on an extension as he's entering the final year of his deal here this year. I'm willing to talk about an extension, but once training camp starts, out of respect for my teammates, out of respect for this organization, out of respect for, you know, everybody involved, I don't want to have contract talks during training camp or during the regular season. And I don't blame him for that. But the fact that they knew that Baker had this deadline and yet they still didn't get the deal done, what are they calling this, bluff? You're now, if you're Tampa, you have now put yourself in a position where, look, everybody that's involved here is kind of on the hot seat a little bit, right? Everybody involved here is kind of setting themselves up for like a last dance, except for Jason Light, who is the general manager of, you know, the Tampa Bay Bucs, and he has had a tremendous job drafting over the course of his time there in Tampa. So, look, I believe in him. I trust in him. Here's the thing, though. I think it's poor judgment on his behalf as well to not get Baker under contract and signed to a deal. He has thrown for 3,500-plus yards and 25 touchdowns in every season that he's been in Tampa. They've won this division year in and year out. Like, except for last year, obviously. But why did they, you know, not win the division last year? They were god-awful down the stretch. They were. And to me, it's part of the reason why Todd Bowles is on the hot seat. Todd Bowles is on the hot seat for two major reasons here. Going into 2026, the Tampa Bay Buccaneers will have their fourth offensive coordinator in as many years. The lack of continuity, the lack of, you know, consistency at one of the most important spots on the staff, I think is a bad look on the head coach. And then the guy they hired, I don't know who made this decision. I'm assuming it's Todd, because he's the head coach. I'm assuming he's got the power to hire who he wants. He hired Zach.

0: Robinson. And maybe I'm being overly critical of Zach Robinson, but he does not have the best track record throughout his time in the NFL as an OC. He doesn't. His resume is not very good. It's just not, if we're being frank. So to bring him in as your fourth OC in as many years in a contract year with Baker, where Baker's got to have it, where he's going to be a little bit tense, where he's going to have a little extra pressure on him because he knows, hey, if I don't perform this year, I can't get paid. That's the bottom line of it. So the pressure's on, man. That's one reason why Todd Bowles in his seat is talky hot. The other reason is this. Todd Bowles is a defensive-minded head coach. Todd Bowles is a defensive-minded guy. Calls the plays defensively and the whole nine. That is his baby. He is solely responsible for that side of the football, right? Yet last year, and really in consecutive years, this defense has been the reason why Tampa Bay has come up Kevin Hart short. Just the reality of it, man. Came in at 8 more than 92 on the Bucs. This defense melted down the stretch last year. Couldn't stop the common cold. They gave up 28 or more points in 4 out of their final 8 games, including a 40 burger given up to the Buffalo Bills. Gotta get better on that side of the football. And I get it, right? When we've been injured. We had injuries in our secondary and at linebacker and up front. Nobody gives a damn. All right? Sorry. It's part of the game. It's part of the game. The bottom line is this with Tampa. It's crap or get off of the pot time for Todd Bowles. And if you're Baker, how well do you have to play? What do you have to do? If I'm Baker's camp, is what I'm asking. What do we have to do in 2026 to gain the respect? That's what it's come down to at this point. To gain the respect of this Bucs front office for them to commit to you on an extension. What do we have to do? I'm betting on Baker in this situation, though. I think this is a distraction right now, and it won't be come season's end, because I am high on the Bucs. I think they got a good group. One of the best offensive lines in the sport. Pretty good supporting cast. We'll see how they, you know, replace Rashad White, who's been their leading pass catcher out the backfield the past couple of years. We'll also see what life is like, you know, without Mike Evans. You know, so they got some question marks in Tampa, but just malpractice to me, not a smart choice to play hardball at the negotiating table with a guy like Baker Mayfield. Because the reality is, what are your other options? Now, when we spoke about this earlier, I didn't really give the second part of this much merit or much credence. Like, next year's quarterback class, 27 class, is supposed to be loaded. Emphasis on supposed to be, right? We don't know, right? No one's got a crystal ball here and can look into the future and see how well these top signal callers throughout the landscape of college football will play. If it is one of those ridiculous classes, though, where we get 7, 6 guys in the first round, and you're Tampa, maybe, just maybe, are you saying, well, realistically, we're a 10-win team, picking somewhere between 22 and 24. Maybe, just maybe, we could draft a quarterback with our first-round pick next year, or not be bad, but not be good enough to where you had to move heaven and earth to go up. You know what I'm saying? There's always that reality. I do know this, though. It won't be Todd Bowles picking the quarterback. I think if they lose this year, Todd Bowles is on the hot seat. I think he's in trouble. And look, I gave you the reasons why. The defense is really a big part of it. But you can make the argument that this roster, 1 through 53, is one of the best in football. Jason Light is one of the most respected executives in all the NFL. He's done a tremendous job putting this bunch together. So if I'm Jason Light, I'm thinking, well, man, anybody can do this job. Right? I got a good roster. Anybody can come coach this team. Didn't seem like the Bucs, or Todd Bowles, rather, had the respect of the Bucs down the stretch. It's just being frank about it, man. Just being frank about it. We also talked about this opening up the show. Some other quarterback news from out of the AFC. Fernando Mendoza, number one overall pick by way of the University of Indiana, the reigning defending Heisman Trophy winner. His head coach, Clint Kubiak, today making no mistake about it, who their starting quarterback is going to be for the 2026 season.
1: You know, for every position, there's got to be competition, right? The best player has to play. And that's not just what I'm going to see. You guys are going to see it in the preseason games. You know, we as coaches, we're going to see who the best guard is, okay, best quarterback across the board. There's battles everywhere on the roster. So it's important for me to be fair to the players is to put the best player out there. When we go out to practice tomorrow, Kirk Cousins is the starting quarterback. He's the guy. And he's going to get a ton of reps. And he deserves them because he's played really good football. But I want Fernando, and I want Aiden to push him.
0: Clint Kubiak is a bright offensive mind in this league. I thought he did wonders with Sam Darnold last year. You saw what he did the year prior with Derek Carr in New Orleans before he got hurt, right? Clint's a coach, man. There's no mistaking that. He's totally missing the boat here. I mean, totally missing the boat here. You're in year one of your program. You're in year one of setting the foundation of what it's going to mean to be a Las Vegas Raider. Yet, despite what you're saying, competition everywhere. Everybody's going to compete. You're going to see it in preseason and mini camp and joint practice and everything. You're going to see it. We'll see if we actually see it. What I took away from this and what we've kind of known all offseason, they've hinted at it, but today he flat out said it. Kirk Cousins is going to be the starter, and he's going to get a lion's share of the reps, which makes me question how Fernando Mendoza gets better as a rookie. I question the entire thought process here. First and foremost, if y'all have been listening to this program since its inception, all pre-draft, I told you all, hey, Fernando was college good. Great in college. I don't know if he's got the tools to be a franchise quarterback, to elevate others around him, right? And I was even more concrete in saying, I don't think he's deserving of being the number one overall pick simply because he was not the best player in the 2026 NFL draft. And when you're the Las Vegas Raiders and you're picking 1-1 overall, it's because you suck. You don't have talent anywhere. David Bailey was a better prospect at edge than Fernando was at quarterback. Jeremiah Love, even though you wouldn't have taken him, was a better prospect at running back than Mendoza was at quarterback. Arvell Reese was a better prospect at edge linebacker than Fernando was at quarterback. Mansoor Delane, better corner prospect than Mendoza was a quarterback prospect. So you get what I'm saying here. He was not deserving of being the number one pick. He just wasn't, and I think the decision may come back to bite the Las Vegas Raiders, you know, down the line. Here's the other piece of it that doesn't make a whole lot of sense. Now that you've drafted him, though, like, I didn't agree with you drafting him. Great. But now that you've done it, you should give him the opportunity to play. You don't have a year to just piss away on the job if you're Clint Kubiak. This is the National Football League, baby. Not for long. For you to just punt on year one and not get any growth or development from Mendoza, it's a waste. I don't understand it. It doesn't make sense. And some people are going to say, well, now he's going to learn behind Kirk, right? He's going to learn behind Cousins. That's BS, man. I'm cut from a different cloth when it comes to how I view young quarterbacks and how they grow and develop, right? To me, in 2026, the best way to develop a young quarterback is with on-the-job training. It's the best way to develop a young signal caller is with on-the-job training. The moment you can get him real live game reps, that's when he begins to get better. In training camp, and I've gotten the chance to cover Commanders camp since 2022, 23? Yeah, 2023. Quarterbacks in practice, more than any other position, it's so different from what you do in the game. Because in practice, you know you can't get hit. You move differently. You function differently as a quarterback when you know you're not subject to getting whacked upside the head. That is just the bottom line in the reality of it all. That's what it is. So if you're trying to maximize the development of a youngster, playing him right away to me is how you do it. You throw him in the fire, you let him drink through a fire hose, and you decide when to scale it back and when to put more on his plate. But to me, the bigger problem is not that Fernando's not going to be the week one starter. He's not even being given the opportunity to be the starter. He's saying, he told you, Kirk's going to get all of the reps in practice to ensure that he's best prepared to play. Which begs me to question, why did you draft him in the first place? And before y'all come barking up my tree, understand what I mean by that. Obviously, I understand you drafted him to be your future guy. Right? And I understand the future is not now. But it kind of is. Right? It kind of is. They got to win. Now, they're not going to win with Kirk. And they damn sure weren't going to win with Fernando. But if you're going to get the same result from both guys, why not prioritize the development of the youngster and get him some real on-the-job reps and training? The thought process to me just doesn't add up. The math ain't mathing. The beautiful part about it, though, is that the Raiders all offseason have been consistent in their thoughts on Fernando Mendoza and their plan for their number one overall pick at quarterback. Raiders GM John Spytek said this back in February, warning us that, hey, you know, Fernando may have to wait his turn.
2: I think you want to have as much pressure or limit the amount of pressure you have on that guy from the start. Now, you know, if you have a young quarterback, I'm not necessarily in favor of running him out there right away either. So, you know, another quality player that can play the quarterback position if you have a young quarterback, and obviously a great offensive line, a run game, all the things that can, like, limit his chances to really get killed, and a great defense too, because if he doesn't feel like he's got to go out there and score 35 points every week, I think that's helpful.
0: I don't know, man. I don't know. I get it. Sounds good. On its surface, sounds great. Does it actually play out this way is the question. Will this actually play out this way? I don't believe that it will. Their plan is to sit Fernando for the entirety of the 26 campaign. Based off of the track record of the starter, talking about our cutting Kirk, he's not going to start all 17. No chance. I got to go back and look here as I pull up Kirk Cousins' career game log. Kirk Cousins hasn't started a full season since 2022, guys. So Fernando is going to play. But I'm also baffled by is how steadfast and confident Clint Kubiak was in saying Kirk's earned this. He could play. Last year in Atlanta, Kirk Cousins completed a tick over 60% of his passes, 10 touchdowns, 5 picks. The year prior, 18 touchdowns to 16 interceptions and 14 starts. Kirk Cousins had to look like himself the last 2 years. So I don't know what it's going to look like this year in Vegas, but like I said, if you're going to suck, why not suck and develop your quarterback in the process? I don't know. What do I know? I'm just a radio host. 310-840-4910 is the number. I wanted your calls on National Chicken Wing Day. Ladies and gentlemen, what's your favorite chicken wing flavor? Are you a lemon pepper brother? Are you a sweet Asian chili type of person? Honey barbecue? Old Bay? What's your flavor? 310-840-4910 is the number. A lot more to get to in the final, 40 minutes or so of the program. When we come back on the other side, we'll bring you an installment of one of our staples here on Westwood One Sports Night. We call it Weird But True. What's next?
3: The NBA has reshaped in one summer. LeBron and Jaylen Brown are in Philly. Giannis is headed to Miami. Paul George is a Celtic. And that's just the Eastern Conference. Who will challenge the Knicks for the NBA crown? Westwood One Sports.
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0: Arsenal Willingham rocking out with you. Final half hour left to go in the program. 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We'll be in Owings Mills on Thursday to visit the Ravens. 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We'll visit Latrobe, Pennsylvania on Saturday to look at the new look Steelers. Take a break on Sunday, and then Monday we're in the City of Brotherly Love looking at the Eagles. Tuesday we'll make a trip to Jets camp. We'll take a little break, and then we wrap things up August the 7th in Cleveland, taking a look at the most hotly contested competition in all of training camp, in my opinion, the quarterback competition for the Cleveland Browns. 310-840-4910 is the number. Two things you can chime in on. One, it's National Wing Day. What's your go-to wing flavor? Lemon pepper, honey barbecue, Asian zing, sweet Asian chili, Korean barbecue, garlic palm. What's your number one wing flavor in honor of National Wing Day? And then we were talking about the Raiders and their quarterback position and how they're handling Fernando Mendoza. Do you agree with them naming Cousins the starter for the entirety of the year? Your reaction to him not even being able to compete for the starting quarterback job. Danny wanting to chime in. Danny, what's going on?
1: Yeah, how you doing? No, I don't agree with that whatsoever. Why wouldn't they let him compete for the job first? Mendoza, you know what I mean?
0: I think it's silly. I don't know. I think it sends a bad message to the rest of your organization in year
1: one. Yeah, second to best, best wing seasoning is something called beer can chicken.
0: What?
1: Seasoning.
0: Beer
1: I'm
0: can?
1: I'm up here in the Northeast.
0: Where specifically are you at in the Northeast? Give me your city, brother.
1: By the Hall of Fame. By the Basketball Hall of Fame.
0: Okay.
1: Springfield.
0: Gotcha.
1: Yeah, so it's okay. Beer can chicken.
0: Beer can season. Chicken. Now, yeah, can you comp it for us? Can you give us like something that tastes similar to it? Because I can't put my finger on it. Beer can? That sounds terrible.
1: I would mail some to you, but all mine are open.
0: Oof. Okay.
1: Chicken rub.
0: It's a rub. So it's like a dry rub is what you're saying.
1: Yeah. So it's
0: beer can chicken.
1: It's a place
0: chicken.
1: Called Big Y.
0: To each its own, brother. I'm probably not going to ever indulge in any big.
1: Well, I've had them all. I've had the garlic parmesan is good.
0: I'm a lemon pepper man myself, but I'll be honest with you, and I appreciate the call. I think my number one go-to wing flavor is either sweet Asian zing or like Korean chili barbecue or something like that. I love Korean wing and Chinese wing flavors and Asian wing flavors. They're awesome. 310-840-4910 is the number. Let's go to Alex in San Diego. What's going on, Alex?
2: Hey, man. So, first of all, I'd like to respectfully agree with you that the best flavor for wings, or at least for me personally, would definitely be lemon pepper.
0: Okay.
2: I heard you mention that. And I also would say they are the best, and believe the hype, if you go to Magic City in Atlanta, they're very... very good there. It is not a joke. Second point is I really have to respectfully completely disagree with you as a Raider fan. I definitely am very psyched for how they're treating Mendoza. I do not care if it's not a real competition. I do not want to mess this kid up. This is exactly who the Raiders have been waiting for. It feels like a gift from God that we were granted the first overall pick. And that's actually the point I very highly disagree with you.
0: Yeah.
2: There is absolutely no way we should have picked

0: anyone else but Mendoza. That's exactly the kind of quarterback you want to have in your building, a grinder, just somebody who, like, he's the one. He's the chosen one. So that's all I'll say about that.
1: I appreciate it, as always, Alex. I mean, from a personality and character standpoint, yeah, I don't think it gets much better than Fernando. He won't fail because of a lack of effort. I just don't think he's that good. And when I say that, like, I got to be more specific, obviously. I don't believe he is a difference maker. I don't believe he's a guy that'll ever be, you know, highest paid at his position. I don't think he's a guy that's going to elevate others around him and make people better. That's just not the type of quarterback that I ultimately think he is. 310-840-4910. Rayshon out in the ATL. What's going on, brother? Welcome in.
2: Man, how you doing this morning?
1: Doing good, man.
2: I got to say the best wing is Atomic from Wingstop. Got to say the best. I gotta say Atomic. But I tried some Old Bay wings, and I can't find them no more, and them things was delicious, man.
1: Wingstop can't lie about that.
2: Nah, they don't got it, man. They don't got Old Bay
1: wings. You know what's even better than, you know what's better than, and I'm in Maryland, so you know we love Old Bay out here, right?
2: Okay.
1: You know what's better than Old Bay? Honey Old Bay, brother. Good gracious. Honey Old Bay. You think about the tanginess and the spice that you get from Old Bay, and then you throw a little sweet in it, the contrast, hot damn.
2: And I want to say, I want to give an opinion about this, this Raiders thing. I'm a big University of Miami fan, so I only watched him play one time. And I don't know, man. He gives me a little less than your quarterback out of Jacksonville, Lawrence, man. They came out with the hype.
1: He'd be lucky if he could turn into Trevor. Trevor's the best of the promise.
2: Yeah, I don't even think. I just don't see nothing in him. And if a Kirk Cousins to just beat you out without them fighting over that position.
1: Well, here's the thing. He didn't, to his credit, he didn't get beat out. They're not even letting him compete for the job. That's what I don't necessarily understand.
2: Yeah, that's something. Something's not right about that, man. Something's not right. But thank you, man, for taking my call.
1: Yes, sir. Appreciate you as always, man. 310-840-4910 is the number here on Westwood One Sports Night. Sam is in Baltimore wanting to check in from the Charm City. What's up, Sam?
3: What's going on, man? Lemon pepper with wet. Lemon pepper.
1: Wet lemon pepper. Ooh, yeah. Okay.
3: That's the best, man. That's got to be, anytime you can get anybody to do that, that's the best one. To give you a little side project there, okay. Talking from Baltimore, I think Lamar's locked in, dude. I'm hoping our defense get locked in the same way that he is every year. I mean, I think it's atrocious that Josh Allen gets that MVP over him.
1: Man, you speaking, you preaching to the choir, brother. I agree with you.
3: I think that's atrocious that he gets that over him. I mean, that's a charity vote if I've ever seen one. And I'm ready, dude. I'm so ready as a Ravens fan. And I think Lamar's ready too. I think he wants it. And I think anybody who doubted him throughout every part of the contract negotiations where everybody's making fun of him for having his mom and his agent is eating crow. And I think that he's ready, and I'm ready. So, shout out Baltimore, shout out the Ravens.
1: It's probably the most important year for the Ravens, maybe in the history of this franchise, man, in terms of like having major leadership change at the head coach spot. I'm there on Thursday, so I'll get to be boots on the ground and see what it looks like myself. But the fact, the rave reviews that Declan Doyle, the offensive coordinator, has gotten – out of Baltimore, going to blend that Ben Johnson scheme and get the traditional running game on track for Baltimore. I'm eager to see what the Ravens can be. But like I said earlier in the show, I'll say this too before we let you go, brother. I said this earlier in the show. I'm not trying to be overly critical. I'm not trying to be unfair. It's just a reality. The Ravens are a team where I don't give a damn what happens during the regular season. Talk to me in the playoffs. They have to get over the hump. Lamar Jackson's got the second worst record ever in the division, further.
3: I think they're all in agreement. I think they all agree with you. I think Lamar's set up. I think they're all set up with winning and then losing. So I agree. Thank you, brother. Thank you for taking my call.
1: Yes, indeed, man. Appreciate you chiming in. 310-840-4910, the number here on Westwood One Sports Night, the People Show.

0: And then if you want to show some love to a chain that you like or a mom and pop that you like, we welcome that as well here on Westwood One Sports Night. And then our actual sports topic on the phone, guys. Fernando Mendoza, number one overall pick, Heisman Trophy winner out of the University of Indiana. Clint Kubiak saying, hell no, he won't be the starter for the Las Vegas Raiders. It will be Kirk Cousins. Do you agree with the decision to not even let Mendoza compete for the starting job? They're redshirting him after drafting him 1-1 overall. Why? 310-840-4910. Corey is in Baltimore wanting to check in. Corey, what's going on? Good morning.
1: Good morning, bro. How you feeling, brother?
0: Doing good, man. Doing good. Ready for some football, man.
1: My go-to flavor is honey garlic pepper, bro. Honey garlic
0: pepper. Honey garlic pepper. Okay.
1: Honey garlic. All right. Now, let me address that young man that just called in talking about Mendoza is the chosen one. So you trying to tell me out of one season that he had in Indiana, he's the chosen one, and out of all the 3 years from that previous college that he was at, that man's name wasn't spoke upon. If he was the chosen one, he'd have been chosen from as a freshman leading all the way up until Indiana. It's something there that Clint Kubiak says, you know what? I'm not a fan of starting this rookie. I'm going to ease him in. Because something's telling me, like, I really don't think he's all that up to par. You know what I'm saying? When you transfer from college to the pros, I've never been a fan myself of throwing them young men in there and throwing them to the wolves like that. Every rookie should come in and sit behind somebody.
0: But that quarterback, I think the quarterback position is different. If you've ever been out to, like, training camp, man, the way that they treat the quarterback in practice, how the hell do you know what you got unless you play him in the game? Because practice is so hard to replicate what you get on game day because you can't touch him.
1: See, you gotta blame that on the NFL and the collective bargaining. Oh, well, you gotta blame that on them. Because back in the day, you had 2 and 3 days, and they was going ham at each other.
0: Right.
1: You know what I'm saying? That's why I love the NFL back in the day. That's why. I don't like the NFL. I don't like the NBA. I'm all college, bro.
0: Corey
1: I'm
0: must
1: all
0: have
1: college,
0: Corey
1: man.
0: Must
1: they
0: have
1: banged.
0: Woke up on the wrong side of the bed or heard
1: they
0: our Colts segment
1: baby,
0: earlier. You must have heard our Colts segment earlier. And we was on your Colts ass
1: man.
0: Earlier. And you know what I'm going to say, Corey. Chris Ballard and Steichen, to be hitching your wagon to Daniel Jones and a gotta-have-it year is malpractice, brother.
1: Let me
0: tell you every time.
1: Let me tell you something about that balloon head person, man. I've never been a fan of how he drafted. You know what I'm saying? I've never been a fan. It seems like they hit and miss. You know what I'm saying?
0: I feel like they've hit everywhere but quarterback, Corey. They've drafted some good pieces now. I just think it's quarterback. Ever since Luck, you know, did the surprise retirement, yeah, I've been looking for a quarterback ever since.
1: Dude, let me tell you something. I ain't got nothing else to say about that. Only thing is I'm going to sit there and say I'm hanging my head in shame because I'm solely disgusted with how Miss Ursay Gordon handled the situation, man. Chris Ballard and Shane Steichen ain't done nothing.
0: Did you hear what he said today? Did you hear what he said today, Corey?
1: Nope.
0: He said the reason I don't have a contract extension is because I told him I don't want one because I got to win. No.
1: Who said that?
0: Chris Ballard came out of his mouth. I'm gonna play it. We'll play it for you. I appreciate the call. Can we do that for Corey? Because I do want to get back on the call.
1: You're going to have me custom instructing myself, man. You're going to have me custom instructing myself, bro.
0: I couldn't believe it. It was probably the most groundbreaking audio we had here tonight. Chris Ballard, the general manager of the Indianapolis Colts, who is going into what? Year number 10 on the job, 70-78-1, two playoff appearances, a 1-2 record, zero NFC South titles. He's going into a contract year, but according to him, that was his choice.
2: No. No. I wouldn't do one.
3: Why not?
2: I'm in the last year of my deal. We need to win. We need to win.
0: He's lying ass. Yeah, I didn't do a contract extension because we got to win. I didn't think we needed one. If you're a Colts fan, I'm eager to know. All year long, we want to hear from you all because that is going to be a team to follow, ladies and gentlemen, throughout the course of the 2026.

0: regular season. Larry is in Ohio wanting to tap in. What's going on, Larry?
1: What's up? What's up, my brother from a different
0: What's up, brother? What's going on, man? How you doing?
1: Hey, I'm old school. I like honey barbecue and ranch. Knock that out of the way. Mendoza, I'm a huge Buckeye fan. I think he was lighting in the bottle. And you're like the other caller said, you know, he's not the chosen one. Like I said, lighting in the bottle. Signetti's a really, really good coach.
0: For sure.
1: Okay? And I'm a Browns fan.
0: I'm bullish on your Browns, baby. You know I'm bullish on your Browns now.
1: I know you are, but here's the deal, okay? Now Denzel was an All-American in Ohio State. I've got to get the Browns jersey. I was a big fan when he got drafted. But he don't deserve two more years of $62 million. He hasn't played a whole season since
0: he's got the concussion issue. I know. He's got the concussion problem. But here's the thing. He's loyal.
1: Yes, sir.
0: He's stayed around. He's been through the ringer with you guys. I agree, though. It was a little bit of a risk, for sure. But he can still play when he's healthy now. I appreciate the call, man.
1: When
0: he's healthy, for sure.
1: When he's healthy, one of the best.
0: When he's healthy, he can go. 310-840-4910. Brian calling from out of New Hampshire, wanting to chime in. What's going on, B? Brian.
2: Hey, just want to touch on Fernando Mendoza.
0: Yes, sir. What you got for us, man?
2: Previous caller. So they've talked forever about how the NFL has a quarterback development problem.
0: Mm-hmm. Tom Brady's
2: usually
0: been at the forefront of it.
2: Usually when these first-round draft picks get pushed into service too early, right? I'm not saying he has a ton of credit there, but Tom Brady being in the upper offices, guy was a seventh-round quarterback in Michigan, yep. Back up in New England, like, he understands that. Like, so Kirk Cousins starting week one is the best thing that can happen. What did happen? Let him learn. Let him develop. And then eventually, let him take over. And he can have a successful NFL career.
0: My question is how
2: and
0: long does it
2: that's
0: take,
2: all
0: man.
2: I have to say about Fernando Mendoza. Also, Honey Sriracha Ranch. For
0: Honey Sriracha Ranch. There we go. 310-840-4910. Chance is in Alabama. Wrapping us up here on the phones. Chance, what's going on?
3: What's up, man? I got no problem with him not starting right away, especially when you got a vet like Mendoza. If Cousins starts
0: saying you guys keep saying a vet like Cousins. Cousins was through for 10 touchdowns and 5 picks last year and 18 and 16 the year prior. What is everyone's love affair with Kirk Cousins?
3: There's no love affair. If he gets in there and he stinks and they're 0-2, put the rookie in. I'm just saying at the very beginning, you know, let Kirk get in. I'm not saying you have to ride with him all year. And I think that's just coach speaks. I think if Cousins, you know, messes the bed up, you know, he'll put the rookie in. And, you know, Allen didn't start right away. Mahomes didn't start right away. A lot of good quarterbacks didn't start right away. But I think it's coach speak. I think that there's nothing wrong with this kid sitting and watching and learning a little bit. It ain't going to kill him. It's good for him. And it's not like the Raiders are loaded.
0: Well, and that's the bigger picture issue. My question is like, well, if you know you're going to be bad with Cousins, and you know you're going to be bad with Mendoza, why not get Mendoza the on the job training? That's been my whole point with it. Because you're going to be bad either way, Chance. That's how I look at it. But I don't know, brother. I appreciate. Hey, real quick before we let you go, your goat wing flavor in lieu of
3: you know, I'm a
0: wing
3: down. I'm a Buffalo. So you know I'm a Buffalo Bills guy. I grew up a little bit in Western New York, man. So. Yeah. Give me medium wings, Frank's Red Hot sauce, and this is the most important part. You have to use blue cheese. Ranch is lame. It has to be good blue cheese dressing to dip it in.
0: There we go. Appreciate you, man. Wow. Denton Day, I think I may have just come up with it. Blue cheese or ranch? And what's your favorite wing spot? That may be the pop quiz question tomorrow.
4: Is it bad that I don't like either?
0: Blue cheese or ranch? What are you dipping your wings in? Nothing?
4: Yeah, raw dog them. That's what the sauce is for.
0: Okay.
4: If it's a good sauce, it doesn't need another sauce.
0: So do you... Now, when you go salad, would you go vinaigrette or what?
4: Yeah, vinaigrette.
0: Vinaigrette. So you just not... You just don't like ranch or blue cheese, period.
4: I've had blue cheese before on a hot wing. It was fine. But it was like... It was bougie. And I'm like, I'm never going to do this again.
0: It was like the blue cheese that had the real chunks in it? That's nasty. I hate that.
4: And it was. This was fancier than it was like a. It was a super fancy restaurant that I had no business being in. And I was like, "Oh, this is great. I'm never going to do this again." But this is great.
0: But this is awesome. I,

0: love it for the time being. Man, oh man. 310-840-4910. We gotta take a break so we can end this bad boy on time. Denton Day, how are we putting the show to bed tonight?
1: Pocket chasing next.
0: Wow.
2: The wait is over. 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We'll keep you on top of it all. 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

0: Sports Night. Here's Linnell Willingham.
1: For one final time this morning, here is Linnell Willingham. Y'all just in charge. Rocking out with you. One final segment. Linnell Russell on Sports Night. Appreciate you all being here, man. I said it at the start of the show. It was a calm before the storm. The energy that you got tonight is probably the most energy I'm going to have for like the next week and a half as the marathon that is NFL training camp gets underway. And that's just the reality of it, man. How much sleep are we getting tonight, Denton Day? I think you're going to get more sleep than me, inevitably. Who knows?
2: I mean, probably. But it's not exactly like we're stacking a ton of sleep. You know what I mean? Like, we'll put the show to bed, but I ain't getting a lot of bedtime.
1: Pretty much. Nap season during camp becomes just paramount. I'm having issues. My water looks cloudy as hell. I can't get over this. But, no, naps are going to be paramount. So, for me to get to Commander's practice at the start of practice, I would have to leave at about 6:54 a.m. Eastern time. That would put me there at 8:15. Practice starts at 8:30. So if I get there at 8:30, I'll probably get to sleep until 7:15. Which, if I can get to bed by 4, which is unrealistic, honestly, an hour. I don't think I'm going down in an hour. I probably will though. Throw on the Unreal. I can't even throw on Unreal. I've watched it. By the way, I'm not throwing on Monday Night Raw. What a terrible ass episode of Raw last night. I mean, just god awful.
2: That's your boys.
1: Yeah, and I was dreading even wanting to talk about it because then you get to rub it in my face about how I like the less
2: the Fed.
1: Yeah, I like the lesser of the two promotions that matter right now. I don't know what I liked, if I'm being honest. I even thought the Obafemi Brock thing was lame too. Like, it just wasn't good, man. I do love Solo Sikoa and how they're letting him be like a baby face. Yeah, I love that. There's something. Shoot, I just spilled water on my floor. There's something in my cup, dog. This is why.
2: Hey, it's ice and
1: I'm
2: water.
1: Driving a Wawa, bro. I can't.
2: You and I are such different people because you're like, there's no way I'm going to get to bed in an hour, and I'm going to be in bed like 4 minutes after the show is over.
1: Normally, like, full transparency to pull the curtain back. We powwow, me, Oliver Popular, and Denton after the show. We just sit here and chop it up. I guarantee
2: there'll be none of that today.
1: There will be no chopping it up tonight. Oliver, it's just not happening. Oliver's going to go get his Gatorade Zero. I already know he's geeked up for the end of the show.
2: He's like, I need you guys out of here. Get out.
1: Oh. Ha ha. Good job, pal. That's the imaging for putting it to bed. We had about roughly 30 seconds left. I appreciate everybody being here. Awesome show per usual. Subscribe to us on YouTube, Westwood One Sports Night. We got exclusive training camp content coming your way. Myself and Denton Day. Boots on the ground in Ashburn for Commanders practice tomorrow. I'll keep the show on the road going to Baltimore, West Virginia to see the Giants, Pittsburgh to see the Steelers, Philly to see the Eagles, Cleveland to see the Browns, all within the span of the next 10 days, man. Appreciate Denton. Appreciate Oliver Popular. Thank you for your calls. Drake Toll, what up, dog?
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0: 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Co-hosting Pete Souza from ESPN and NBC Sports, and Addie Bates produces. Laura Jimenez running the board. Caitlin Clark last night was a star. 32 points. Fever score 100 when they're fourth straight, 105-95 over the Seattle Storm. Ooh, Bryce Harper saying the Phillies need some help at the deadline. And Shane Bieber, Cy Young winner, turned bum. 6 walks in the first inning for the former Cy Young winner and the 9 batters he faced. Didn't make it out of the first inning last night. And Kyle Shanahan said the crash was all his fault. Pete, I'd love to start over in Raiderland where they have officially named Kirk. They weren't bluffing on this. The Las Vegas Raiders are going to start Kirk Cousins for game one of the 2026 NFL season. Really quickly before we get into that, the addendum to the Shanahan story. Yesterday we covered it very closely. Kyle Shanahan gets into a car accident. The details don't come out for 11 days. They're hidden by the 49ers, hidden by the media. They didn't want you, the fan, to know that Kyle Shanahan got into a car accident. When the details come out, hey, the other driver's at fault. It's this 21-year-old girl. She hit him head on. He had a ton of threatening injuries. She had none. This is on her. Shanahan brings reporters into his office yesterday and says, it's kind of my fault. Hand up. Sorry, guys. The crash was my fault. I dropped my phone. I was searching for it, drove into head-on traffic, and, quote, I hit her. I don't know why it was reported that way. The police report doesn't say it. I hit her. That's weird.
1: Well, I love one of the beat writers, and this is the problem, really, when you get down to ground zero. He's, you know, he's such a stand-up guy for inviting all of us into his office. Like, you know, he did the right thing. It's like, hey, man, like, what planet are we on right now? Like, the right thing is to cut this thing off at the pass. And the fact that the police are saying it was a clerical error that led to this woman initially being put at fault.
0: A clerical error to give the complete wrong onus on a driver in a head-on collision. Just a clerical error, of course, Pete.
1: And one of those drivers is the head coach of the San Francisco 49ers, right, who was, like, very close to the facility where we know the 49ers are, like, dyed in with the entire police department. Like, it is – I'm not saying it's, like, super nefarious, but the whole thing – just stinks, and it goes back to, you know, we had the conversation yesterday, the media in the Bay Area and the national media, like Adam Schefter got caught with his pants down as well. You've got to hold these guys accountable, and you've got to report the things that they don't want you to report. And Kyle Shanahan operating like with immunity is not, it's just not cool for the rest of us, because if you get into an accident, Drake Toll, it was his fault.
0: Yeah,
1: it was my fault.
0: If I drive head on into someone else and there are pretty severe injuries involved in this, then the police report says that I drove head on into somebody else. That's how it goes. It's not the case for a head coach of the I've said it. Look, man, if you want to drunk drive, if you want to beat up someone of the opposite gender, if you want to do as many drugs as humanly possible, drive a vehicle into head on traffic, play in the NFL. There's a really good chance the next game we're like, all right, come on, man. Guys will be dudes. Hashtag free four, the Rashee Rice situation. One of my favorite examples is Rashee Rice, who drives 120 miles, causes a multi-car pileup on the interstate, gets out of his vehicle, and runs away. With his cronies, runs away. And by the next day, the Chiefs have somehow, as players, gotten hashtag free four on their T-shirts, and they want Rashi Rice back on the football field the next game. Pete, what happens if you drive into traffic, create a pileup, and then run away?
1: Nobody's saying free Pete. Pete is in jail. And that's it. There's no.
0: You get the Tony Romo treatment. You get the Tony Romo. Come on, follow the finger. Step out of the vehicle. Do some high knees.
1: I don't know, Jim.
0: I don't know. That's another.
1: But what, just to circle back on Shanahan, what this looks like, and again, we have no proof of this or any kind of confirmation, but purely speculation. It looks like he got into a wreck. It was his fault. They covered it up. After they didn't report it for 2 weeks, they reported it, and the rest of the media, and honestly, Twitter, which I don't necessarily like, does their job, creates enough of a stir. And I was listening to Rome yesterday on our own Westwood One airwaves, and he was terrific, just kind of, you know, the way he does with the sly sense of humor, picking this apart. It feels like Shanahan is now trying to get one step ahead of the sheriff and come clean with this, because it's very obvious that this little chicanery they pulled is not going to stand the test of time. No, you know, more sleuths you get involved.
0: Well, I think about if – I'm trying to think of notable good guy. You know, we don't have a lot of qualms with Josh Allen, right? He gets to be a pretty uncontroversial figure in the NFL. Hot wife, great, good for you. Great at football, awesome. MVP. People, by and large, love Josh Allen. If he gets into a car wreck and he hits somebody head on, Shanahan said 20 miles an hour, and the extent of his injuries, Shanahan noted, are because of the airbags and the little visor that covers your eyes when the road is sunny. He said that's what gashed up his face and caused the broken limbs. It was going 20 miles an hour. Now, you can pick apart whether or not you believe that. If Josh Allen does that and we want to keep up the, hey, notable good guy persona, we tell the media, hey, Josh Allen got into a minor car accident, airbags deployed, that gassed him up pretty good. He dropped his phone in the middle of his car, was searching for it, and he got into a head-on collision, and it was completely unintentional, and we regret. But no one questions that. Yeah, you know, we probably move along the next day. It'd be almost a non-fact. Hey, we're really glad Josh Allen's okay. All the details are there. None of the details are nefarious. What makes it weird is that 17 days later, you're going to look me in the eyes 17 days later and say, I didn't do anything. It was benign. It wasn't that big of a deal. If it wasn't that big of a deal, I think I would have known that 17 days ago. That's why this stinks for Kyle Shanahan, who got into this car accident.
1: Yeah, what are they hiding? And I can promise you this, and this is the good news or bad news, depending on who you're rooting for in this situation. And I'm rooting for Kyle Shanahan, and everybody's made mistakes if that is what happened here. But we're going to find out the truth. Sooner or later, we will find out the truth. That's what's great about today's day and age, usually, unless you get all the way to the tippy top of the government or something like that, which some stuff we may never find out.
0: No, that is Pete Souza. He is ESPN NBC Sports play-by-play. The people who are in charge of protecting us that will never know the skeletons in those closets, huh? It is the Drake Toll Show, Westwood One Sports and the Westwood One Sports app. And you can get involved, 310-840-4910, 310-840-4910. I just got a text from Sarah, Palo Alto. She could have been on the scene. California. I don't know how she's awake at 3:09 and 15 seconds Pacific time right now. Kyle Shanahan definitely did it. I don't know what that means, by the way. I don't know. It was like an OJ situation. Kyle is admitting that he did it. I think it's whether or not there are more details in the story that will come out in the coming days. Here's a detail for you.
1: One last thing to add, Drake. This is like the body of work here. He is an amazing person and has such goodwill, right? Like ingratiated himself to the point in the public eye where he gets such goodwill that maybe this is an example of that just going a little too far, just a little too far with everybody.
0: Yep. You can't, if you have the goodwill thing already, if you're already a notable good guy, then don't hide it. There's no reason to hide it. Just you've got ample time to say, hey, I got into a minor car accident. Here's what happened. The more you hide it, the worse it looks. Westwood One Sports, the Westwood One Sports app. Let's keep it in the NFL. A new starting quarterback for the Las Vegas Raiders was imperative this year. We knew that was going to happen. but it's not Fernando Mendoza. The guy they drafted first overall, the generational quarterback, the program saver, the Cal kid turned Indiana, who dominated everybody last year, throwing 18 passes per game, picking defenses apart, going 16 for 18 with 200 yards and 5 touchdowns. That guy is not the starting quarterback. Instead, it's old man Kirk Cousins. Here is the new head coach of the Las Vegas Raiders, Clint Kubiak, helping us make sense of why Kirk Cousins is going to start.
2: For every position, there's got to be competition, right? The best player has to play. And that's not just what I'm going to see. You guys are going to see it in the preseason games. You know, we as coaches, we're going to see who the best guard is, okay, best quarterback across the board. There's battles everywhere on the roster. So it's important for me to be fair to the players is to put the best player out there. When we go out to practice tomorrow, Kirk Cousins is the starting quarterback. He's the guy. And he's going to get a ton of reps, and he deserves them because he's played really good football. But I want Fernando and I want Aiden to push him.
0: It's important to put the best player out there, Pete. And Kubiak just made it clear, Fernando Mendoza is not the best quarterback he has on his roster. There's Pete. All right, we lost Pete for a second. In the Fernando Mendoza conversation, by the way, I look at a division that the Las Vegas Raiders, if my dad's listening to this story, the first thing that he would think is, "Ow, the Raiders. Why are we talking about the Las Vegas Raiders? They're not going to be competitive in their division. You know, Kansas City or Denver, even Los Angeles, the Chargers are going to be banged up next year." My dad would say, "Why are we talking about the Las Vegas Raiders?" As if their quarterback position is going to matter in the 2026 NFL season for them to win. Well, may I pose you this. The Kansas City defense, namely their secondary, had a mass exodus this offseason. The Chiefs enter a division race where, yes, Patrick Mahomes is healthy, and yes, the Chiefs can compete. We've already heard from Chiefs training camp that Mahomes will be back for the duration of training camp as well as week one of the NFL season. Tragedy strikes in Kansas City, where Eric Bieniemy, their offensive coordinator, his wife is shot by their son over the weekend. Luckily, she's in stable condition. And there are questions around how the Chiefs can handle that. I mean, you know, in a story like that, in a tragedy like that, after 72 hours of breaking down, hey, what are the details, the thoughts for the family, the care for the family, how do the Chiefs move forward? In every respect, every industry, at some point you ask the question, okay, what is next? How do you handle this? How do the Kansas City Chiefs handle tragedy that struck over the weekend? For a team whose offense is putting more together, but defense lost a lot. Trent McDuffie, Jalen Watson, Brian Cook, all those guys on the back half of the defense were gone in free agency. The Raiders, Brock Bowers, Tyler Lockett, have enough on the offense in the skill position category to compete against a Kansas City defense that is weakened. How about the Denver Broncos? Inconsistencies with their, namely their interior offensive line. Competitive roster for sure. Division favorite, likely going into the season, the Denver Broncos. But continuity issues, depth questions, their defensive front seven, their offensive line, I have questions. Guys like Lloyd Cushenberry being gone out of the fold in Las Vegas, their center who's being out of the fold in Denver, their center who's gone. Las Vegas could take control of the line of scrimmage in any given game with a guy like Alex Kappa blocking and a guy like Raheem Mostert behind the quarterback, whoever it is, Fernando Mendoza or Kirk Cousins. Los Angeles, I've been told they have the worst offensive line in the NFL. I've been told that Justin Herbert has no protection, that Justin Herbert is alone, a lame duck sitting at quarterback because his offensive line is string cheese. And now Max Crosby's running at you. I've got questions about the defense of the Kansas City Chiefs. I have questions about the trenches of the Denver Broncos. I have questions about the trenches of the Los Angeles Chargers and whether or not those teams can completely keep the Las Vegas Raiders, who relocked, reloaded, at bay. Then Clint Kubiak comes in. He's a head coach that the Raiders have paid to win. This isn't a situation like Miami or Arizona where you bring in a head coach to lose. Hey, we need you to lose for a couple seasons, help our draft stock, and get us a couple of first overall picks, please. Yep, good to see you. Then we're going to fire you. No. In Vegas, they want to win.

0: And there are enough. I think Denver is the best of the lot here. But there are enough things to be worried about Kansas City's defense, enough to be worried about Los Angeles. You already told me last year the Chargers have the worst offensive line in the NFL. There's enough to be worried about to think the Raiders could possibly win games, could possibly compete. Pete, the Raiders can compete, but they're not going to start their guy. They're not going to start the number one overall draft pick. They're going to do it with Kirk Cousins.
1: Yeah, and the biggest issue here, by the way, I just gathered the family, had him in my office, and I admitted that I didn't do the dishes last night.
0: Oh!
1: Like Kyle Shanahan.
0: Oh!
1: So here we
0: There he goes again. Pete Souza, everybody. One time only. This is great. That's why in Raiderland this morning, with your dual threat, playmaking, modern offense compatibility guy, Fernando Mendoza not starting, I have questions. Now, easing him in, I understand, in this era, we don't want to just throw him to the wolves and see him flounder and fall flat on his face. We want to, let's make him feel comfortable. We're trying to make a guy who had an incredible 2025 out of the Big Ten. Six separate games with 4+ passing touchdowns and 0 interceptions. The only FBS quarterback to accomplish that feat, and multiple games at over 90% completion rate in Power 4 competition. That elite guy, elite precision, again, dual threat playmaking, modern offense compatibility, the guy with the upside, the guy with the ceiling, Fernando Mendoza. I see it. I know you're going to explain to me that you want to ease him in. You don't want to start Fernando Mendoza yet in Las Vegas. You want to give Kirk Cousins the reins, let Fernando Mendoza grow up a little bit. But God bless, if you want to compete in a division where other teams have pretty big question marks, in a division where you could be second fiddle to the Denver Broncos this year, if you want to compete, is Kirk Cousins the guy who's going to get you there? No!
1: Okay, hold on. Somebody tried to snip my hardwire. I apologize, but I'm back. Here's my point. If you're 6-11 with Kirk Cousins, you learned about Kirk Cousins. If you're 6-11 with Mendoza, you learned about your future. And that is, to me, that's huge. I understand what the Raiders are doing. I mean, your offensive line is in the bottom third of the NFL. It is real, Drake. Like, when they talk about seeing ghosts and, like, the trauma that quarterbacks endure by getting sacked all the time, it affects their future. I mean, you literally have way more Joey Harringtons, David Carrs, Tim Couches, Blaine Gabbert, Sam Darnold, Zach Wilson, way more of those guys than you do Troy Aikman and Peyton Manning, right? Those are all guys who started as rookies. And the last two are elite special Hall of Fame guys who were able to endure the punishment. Because, I mean, Aikman, I think, endured, like, lifelong trauma. Like, just, I think he would tell you, from concussion after concussion. And Peyton Manning threw 28 picks, more than any other rookie, his rookie year, and rebounded to be one of the best of all time. It's not normal for a quarterback to just get beat up so badly and then go on to have a great career. So I think what the Raiders are doing is right. And ultimately, too, I think something that can spin out of this is a guy like Max Crosby becoming available and a team like the Cowboys trying to scoop him up. I think that is also part of this, too, at some point, that some of the key players on the Raiders are going to be out there for teams like the Cowboys to grab, because Jerry thinks he's one player away. We'll get to that later.
0: Good segue, Pete. 310-840-4910. Barnett in Dallas is on the line. We can't get to it yet. We got to hit a break right here. When we come back, we'll open it up with your phone calls. 310-840-4910. Let's talk Shanahan and a little bit of the Dallas Cowboys, who think they'll win the Super Bowl. This is the Drake Toll Show.
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0: ESPN play-by-play, Addie Bates produces. Laura Jimenez runs the board. Kyle Shanahan did get into a car accident. It wasn't his fault. No, wait a second. It was his fault. We're investigating this actively. We're seeing whether or not the 49ers head coach was really at fault in this car accident, because the police say one thing, Kyle Shanahan says the other. The police say he didn't do it. Kyle Shanahan says he did. Let's go to Dallas, where Barnett is calling the Drake Toll Show at 310-840-4910. Good morning, Barnett. Up early for you, huh? All right. Close. Great. Uh-huh. I got nothing there, Pete. You, any thoughts on that one?
1: Early for me over here. You got that right, Drake.
0: The Dallas, we'll keep it in Dallas. You can listen to the Drake Toll Show on SiriusXM Channel 375, the Westwood One Sports app, the Drake Toll Show YouTube channel. Let's keep it in Dallas, where the Dallas Cowboys are, believe it or not, Pete, making headlines again, as Jerry Jones has confirmed they might just win the Super Bowl, and they may even start trading players or picks, and they want to improve the team. I think we got them now. Man, all kinds of stuff. Who's pressing buttons today on the Wi-Fis of all these folks? Let's go to Barnett in Dallas. Good morning.
2: Good morning, gentlemen. Love the show. Thanks for taking my call.
0: Yeah, of course. Dallas Cowboys Super Bowl winners, Barnett. You buying that?
2: No, it's kind of listening to talk radio down here is kind of a Jerry Jones echo chamber. I'm just wondering what you guys think about if Steven takes over. Are things really likely to change? Because I don't see it.
0: Barnett's a good question.
2: I think their Super Bowl is the Forbes 500 list and not the real Super Bowl.
0: That's good. Barnett, anything on this Shanahan deal, too? What do you think on that?
2: Well, I'm actually a civil and criminal court judge in the state of Texas, and I kind of disagree with you guys that the police are involved in this. I see police reports all the time, and there's typographical errors. Police reports often say things like the car one was traveling in the lane A, B, or C. They don't spell things out for brevity purposes and say Mr. Shanahan or Miss Johnson. Yeah. And so it's easy to say, you know, car one crossed over and hit car two, because there's really not a benefit to the police to commit a crime by filing a false police report. This is going to go to the insurance companies. That young lady's going to say, you know, I didn't do anything, and it's going to come out. Now, I understand the NFL may have a reason to cover it up. Not the police. We see these type of things. You know, they investigate crimes and stuff. They're not secretaries or admin assistants, and they make a lot of typographical errors.
0: That's an awesome perspective.
3: Hey, Barnett, one question for you real quick. As someone who is, you know, a legal expert, when you see this at face value, knowing what we know about this story, does...
0: Barnett, I'll pick that up right there for him. Pete's having some Wi-Fi issues today. Would you have let Brendan Sorsby play college football as a judge? That's my last question for you.
2: No.
0: Barnett, thanks for your call, man. Great to hear from you.
2: Thanks.
0: Yeah, I like the question on when the reins are handed over in Dallas to Steven, does anything change? The answer is probably no. It's Jerry Jones light that you get at the helm of the Dallas Cowboys. And as long as that last name, Jones, is associated, which it will be, the fingerprints will be all, the lineage is built, the fingerprints will be all over the Dallas Cowboys. Their opportunity to win and win at a high level in the National Football League is slim. And they've proven that over the course of the last three decades. Great perspective, too, on Kyle Shanahan, who was in a car accident, 18 days ago. The police report was, in the words of Shanahan, false. Wrong. Kyle saying that he was at fault when the police report said that he was not. So everybody in the Bay Area is like, all right, notable good guy, 49ers head coach Kyle Shanahan, putting his hand up saying, hey, that's on me. Everybody, my bad. The police report was wrong. I was the one who swerved into head-on traffic because I was looking for my phone down underneath my seat, and I hit this 21-year-old girl going 20 miles an hour, and the airbags deployed. There's no story here. I'm a good guy. It's just odd, the timing, and odd you wouldn't tell us that 2 weeks ago. No great segue here. Yeah, we got you back, Pete. What's going on over there?
3: By the way, at the break, I'm going to switch over to my hotspot so this won't happen again.
0: There it is. All right.
3: But here's just something I want to interject about Steven Jones. Yesterday it was – I think things would be much better, will be much better when Steven takes over. I've talked to Steven a bunch of times. Yeah, I do. I trust him. And even

0: yesterday. Like, it's basic, but, you know, there's Jerry going on about a possible addition and Max Crosby. Yeah. And Steven has to pipe in. It's like, well, he's still on the Raiders. Like, he's trying to keep him from tampering, you know, on an NFL level at the biggest press conference of the year for the Cowboys. I've always believed that Steven is very capable of taking this franchise back to where it needs to be and back to where it's capable of being with all of their
1: At least we got the take in there that Steven Jones can get it done for the Dallas Cowboys. Thank you, Pete. Let's go to our biggest losers of the day. Yeah. Biggest loser, number one, Anthony Volpe. Addie Bates, notable seam head on the Drake Toll Show. Why don't you tee this one up for us?
2: Oh, man. Anthony Volpe, if he's not making an error, then you know it's not Anthony Volpe. Leah, what did this one sound like?
3: And the 3-1. This should do it. Popped up. Who's going to get it? Volpe makes the play. Dropped the ball. Volpe dropped the ball. Wow, and the game continues.
2: So it was right outside the infield, okay? Kind of like shallow outfield, pop up, would have ended the game. This will do it. Is that good, Drake? Is that good, maybe?
1: No, it should, on a routine pop-up, if our name is Anthony Volpe, we should probably catch the ball. We opted not to last night. The Yankees still win. Don't worry. But E6 is the official ruling, as it should be. In the glove, right back out. Biggest loser of the day, Anthony Volpe. How about a loser? If you endured this, anyone who endured this, you know what? Even Lindsey Graham, who endured this, can be a part of our biggest losers of the day. This is a snippet from the president speaking at Graham's funeral yesterday.
4: Heated things got in Washington. Virtually everyone, Republican or Democrat, liked Lindsey. Well, not everybody, but it sounds good. Not everybody. He was a tough cookie, okay? I have to veer from this for a second. He was a tough cookie, Darlene.
1: Just at the guy's funeral, goes in to read the teleprompter. Prompter says, as you would at a funeral, he was a great guy, everyone loved him, and he stops himself and he's like, wait a second. I don't know about all that. I don't know if he was that good of a guy. I can't keep reading this. I can't lie to everybody. A little addendum to the eulogy of one Lindsey Graham at his funeral yesterday from the president. Biggest loser of the day, what about the Jets? Plaxico Burress said that playing for the Jets was similar to prison because he walked into both facilities every day feeling like a loser. What an incredible quote from Plaxico. This reminds me of Terry and Arnold, the Detroit Lions corner who had possibly kidnapped and robbed people, maybe, allegedly, we're not sure. He didn't have to wear an ankle monitor. Judge in Florida said, hey, we're gonna set you free. Everything's okay. You're an NFL player. You can kind of do whatever you want. And then he gets a call. The Jets might want to sign him. He's like, I don't know. Prison's not that bad. I can just do the loser. Do the prison thing. He's alive.
5: But it was a tough cookie, Darlene. It was a tough cookie.
0: Can we go back to that? Like, it's open mic night at the Apollo? What in the world? By the way, I'm on my hotspot. You guys are stuck with me now.
1: I'm not going anywhere. All right. Oh, we love it. I was telling you, Pete, pre-show, it's like, man, radio used to be a proper society where me and Matt Mosley walk into a room and the guy opens the show and he just deep breathing. You just hear a lot of really deep, airy breathing. Yeah, it's headlines in sports today. you kind of crawl through it a little bit, but you're in the same room, and unless there's just a catastrophic power outage, you're talking to the entire world. Today's world, radio's remote. Pete Souza live from Dallas, Texas. Yours truly from Savannah, Georgia. Our final biggest loser of the day. Give it to the San Francisco 49ers. The SF Niners on Twitter says the following players sustained injuries opening training camp. Christian Kirk, Vidarian Lowe, Grayson Halton, Andrew Farmer, four guys almost instantly. And that leads to Sleeper Seahawks saying the electrical substation is back. That was a conversation all last year, Pete. Are the 49ers decimated with injuries because of the electrical substation next to their facility?

0: Well, look, man, I talked yesterday. Good. Just the 49ers and their situation around the team. Like, the media in that area needs to step it up a little bit. You know, I'd like to see. And they got guys like Mike Moyoko, who does a terrific job.
1: Yeah.
0: But with the Ayuk stuff, with the Shanahan stuff now, and then the fallout from the Shanahan stuff that still hasn't been covered, which, you know, thoroughly. Yeah, maybe they're all getting whacked by that substation.
1: Here's someone who's not. Steve Phillips. Former GM of the New York Mets. We're coming upon the trade deadline in Major League Baseball. Mason Miller, Tarek Skubal. Is Reed Detmers headed elsewhere? Who's getting dealt before August 3rd? It's Westwood One Sports, the Westwood One Sports app. The former Mets GM, Steve Phillips, joins the program. This is the Drake Toll Show.
2: The NBA has reshaped in one summer. LeBron and Jaylen Brown are in Philly. Giannis is headed to Miami. Paul George is a Celtic. And that's just the Eastern Conference. Who will challenge the Knicks for the NBA crown? Westwood One Sports.
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2: 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And that hole inside of me is gone. 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

0: 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Addie Bates produces, Laura Jimenez runs the board. Pete, you are in Texas Rangers country, and while the American League has been a brutal slog this year of just bad team after bad team, there's become a bit of a buzz around the Texas Rangers in the AL West. Somebody has to win against their own will, the American League West. Nobody seems to want to, and the Texas Rangers are somehow in a position to do so because the AL is just that bad.
1: Well, and you know what's funny, Drake? If you look around all of baseball, there's right now, we're sitting here July 29th, Dak Prescott's birthday, by the way, 33 years of age.
0: Happy birthday, Dak. Thank you. Yeah.
1: 20 teams are in contention for the postseason.
0: Yeah.
1: I mean, that is great for baseball. And the sport itself has really made leaps and bounds as far as like the public interest is concerned over the past few years. You really have to tip your cap to Rob Manfred and the way that he has massaged the game and turned it into a more palatable product for the public. I can look at the other side of that with the NBA, whereas Adam Silver is hell-bent on, you know, making more money. I mean, they're printing money over there. But the quality of the sport is starting to go down a little bit when you look at the regular season. You know, you talk about tanking. You talk about load management. You've got all kinds of guys who don't want to play for whatever reason. And baseball is really starting to take advantage, I think, and has done what we all need to do as people, right? Look at yourself in the mirror. How can we change? You know, what can I do to be a better person without pointing fingers? Rob Manfred did the same thing with baseball. What can we do to make our sport better? Because it's clearly struggling right now. And you go to a baseball game, for instance, you mentioned the Rangers, right, trying to duke it out and get a spot towards the top of the AL. You're out of there in 2.5 hours, dude.
0: Mm-hmm.
1: Like, that is – and sometimes more, maybe sometimes a little less. I call college baseball for ESPN. I mean, some of those games, like the Big 12s, like a slugfest, you're there for 3.5 hours, maybe four. Even with the pitch clock.
0: Yeah.
1: And there's certain things in college baseball, because their bullpens go so deep, it's hard for them to keep it moving like baseball, Major League Baseball. But Major League Baseball has done a tremendous job of evaluating itself and getting better. And the playoffs this year should be exciting, because look at this race, 20 teams in contention.
0: Yeah, I went to a Red Sox game a week ago. 2 hours, 46 minutes. It's like, where's the baseball? I'm two beers in. Where's the rest of the baseball that I came to watch? The product, you're right, has become more palatable for the everyday fan or average fan that wanted the game to be faster. If that's what you wanted, that's what you got. And now, out of those teams in contention, they have to decide what they'll do pushing the trade deadline. Here's Steve Phillips, former GM of the New York Mets and now star for MLB Network. Steve, appreciate you being up early with us this morning before your show. And let's start with the name at the trade deadline, Tarek Skubal, starting pitcher for the Tigers, couple of Cy Youngs back-to-back. For a guy like this, is it better for Detroit, who's only 5 games back of a division lead in a bad AL, is it better for Detroit to make a late playoff push, or better for Detroit to just deal out Tarek Skubal somewhere else?
2: Yeah, well, they're 3.5 games out of the third wild card right now. You know, after a horrible month, late May into June, when Skubal was on the injured list. And now they've sort of come storming back a little bit, although they had lost 3 in a row, did win yesterday. I think they got to take it into the weekend to decide what to do. If they have a shot to, you know, if they're within 2.5 games, then I probably say they're buyers. And, you know, I think that you know, they're in the spot where the Angels were a few years ago, where I think they were 4.5 games out and decided to hold on to Shohei Ohtani when they had no real chance. And, you know, then they immediately lose games afterwards. Next thing you know, they're 7-8 games out, and they didn't get the, you know, they traded, gave away 5 prospects. To go for it. And, you know, they were down to probably a net 17 prospects of what they could have done if they had traded players away and kept the prospects that they had. So, you know, I think the Tigers are in a tough spot. That's why they should have traded them last year or in the offseason. They should have traded them so that they weren't in this position. Because the reality is, look, if you trade Scooble, you're going to trade Casey Mize, you're going to trade Kenley Jansen, you're going to trade Gleyber Torres. Yep. You got a chance to get 10, 11, 12 prospects back. And so I think it's a really hard spot to be in for them. You know, for all the teams on the bubble, they're probably the team that's in the toughest position. But I think, you know, they're going to have to play it out till, you know, through the weekend to decide truly who they are. And everybody's going to be willing to wait because Scooble will be the best pitcher in the market. Or some teams may say, you know what, we're not going to be able to meet their needs anyways because we've already talked to them. We know what they're going to want in return if they trade Scooble. We're not going to be in on it, so let's go plan B. Let's get a Reed Detmers or Jose Soriano or a Robbie Ray or, you know, a guy like that. So I think it's going to be interesting to see how it unfolds, but I think it's going to be a late developing trade deadline.
1: Steve, Pete Souza here. You were a GM in the biggest media market in the country with some of the best fans in the world. And when you were working for the Mets, when it came to the trade deadline, you can kind of feel the pressure, I would imagine. I mean, even, you know, the public sentiment, Mad Dog Russo and Mike Francesa would say that they're the reason that Mike Piazza came to the Mets because they generated so much public interest and hostility around it. But what is it like to be a GM at the deadline when you're in play, you're right there, and you know you're a move away?
2: Yeah, you know that. So the way I looked at it, because my owner once said to me, you know, when we made a change of coaches in 1999 after the first 55 games of the season, and we were 27 and 28, and I thought we needed to make a change. So I changed the hitting coach, pitching coach, and bullpen coach. And I remember Bobby Valentine saying at the time, you know, he didn't like the move. He didn't think it was the right thing to do to change coaches. He said, but check with me after the next 55 games. And we went 40 and 15. In those next 55 games. And you know, you were in a place where that change meant something and it was what you should do. But what my owner said to me, it was a $30 million decision because it changed everything around for us to where we were down the stretch playing great baseball. Fans were excited. They came out to the ballpark. We went to the playoffs. And then what it set us up for the next year was this exciting team that maybe could take it even further than the NLCS. And it allowed us to sell that much more tickets and that many more suites and sponsorship deals. And so I looked at it and thought, you're not promised next year. So if you have a chance to go for it, you need to go for it and try to make the playoffs. Because look at the Braves. Like last year, they just disappeared after being a perennial playoff team. You just got injuries happen. You don't know what's going to go on. So I think you have to go for it. And that's the way I attacked every deadline, is that if I was in it, I was going to make some big moves to make sure we were in it. And then I would tinker around the edges to just, you know, make sure that if I could pick up one game here,

0: run game there, I would try to do that as well. And so I think that, you know, and there are, you know, like A.J. Preller's an aggressive guy in San Diego. Other teams are, you know, sort of tiptoe into it a little bit more. My view is you're not promised next year. You have no idea who's going to be healthy or under. Look at the Blue Jays. You don't know what they're going to do. So I was one who wanted to go for it and felt the pressure to do that, especially being in the same town as the Yankees.
1: Former Mets GM Steve Phillips, current host with MLB Network on the Drake Tolles Show. Steve, last thing for you. The AL West, seems like everybody's allergic to winning. Finally, the Texas Rangers have picked up a couple games of a lead in the division. Who's the biggest buyer? Is there a team in that division that you see wanting to win this year worse than anybody else?
0: Yeah, so it's interesting. I think I think there's three of them. I think Seattle, you know, has to be there. They brought back Naylor, and you know, they've just not hit again. And Cal Raleigh has really struggled. And again, that's what you're not promised anything the next year. Who did? We all thought Seattle would be the team maybe coming out of the American League this year.
1: That
0: with everything they had and with Raleigh and the pitching they had, they took it to the ALCS, that they were going to be the team. And look what's happened. It's baseball's a funny game. So I think they've got to be, you know, they're always motivated. Jerry DePoto's an aggressive guy. But I think Chris Young is aggressive too. And, you know, he gave up Cole Reagans for Aroldis Chapman when the year they went to the World Series because he thought it would get him over the top. He didn't want to win the trade. He wanted to win the World Series. And so I could see him being aggressive. And Dana Brown in Houston is always aggressive. So I think general managers are going to decide who wins and who goes to the playoffs in the American League West, in the AL wild card, and in the NL wild card race. The trade deadline, GMs are going to be the ones who decide who goes to the playoffs.
1: He is Steve Phillips, at Steve Phillips GM on Twitter. Steve, so appreciate your time up early with us this morning and the perspective on the trade deadline.
0: Okay, you got it, guys. My pleasure. Anytime.
1: Yeah, good to have him again. Pete, here's what I love about that last blurb in the AL West is there are three teams, if that's the case, the Rangers, the Astros, the Mariners, and there are three teams in genuine contention to win the AL West and grab a playoff spot. If they're all making moves to win right now, if all three are buying now to get to the postseason in 2026, make the fans happy and possibly compete for a late run, then of those three, very likely only one makes the playoffs. You're going to cannibalize yourself in that division, and two teams are going to make buy-now decisions that fall flat. They're going to spend money, and it's going to fall flat, and they're not going to see a payoff long-term. A couple of those teams out of the AL West are going to bet on themselves right now, and when they do that, they're going to fall completely flat for the years to come.
2: But I think you can't operate from a place of fear, right? And that's kind of what Steve just told us. You got to run your own race. You have to look at your own team and see what you can gather resource-wise. Maybe it's the Blue Jays who are going to put together a fire sale because they're 10 games under 500 after winning the World Series. Yeah. There is opportunity out there to bolster your roster as we come down the stretch towards the playoffs. And you don't want to be the guy who didn't make the move. That's for sure. Because as Steve just said, a lot of times, man, GMs are like, it's my job. I got to do something now or I won't be here next year.
1: Working on 55-ish games left in the Major League Baseball season, and the push toward October continues for everyone outside of the teams in the AL West, too. It's just crazy that a team in that division is three games above 500 in the Texas Rangers, and they're the only team, by the way, who's above 500 and still just two games ahead of the Houston Astros, who are still there. The Houston Astros haven't given up yet. They're still there. Addie Bates' team climbs. It's Westwood One Sports and the Westwood One Sports app. Thanks again to the former GM of the New York Mets, Steve Phillips, for hopping on with us. When we return, we'll give you our obituaries. Who died today? Not this guy. He's Pete Souza, ESPN and NBC Sports play-by-play. Addie Bates produces. Laura Jimenez runs the board, SiriusXM 375, the Drake Tolles Show YouTube channel. 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

0: 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Now, here, Drew Diener and Keith Pointer.
1: Good morning. We actually have stuff to talk about. It seems like, I don't know. First of all, we nailed the open, so good job on that.
2: Perfect.
1: Get Creighton a cookie.
2: Yeah.
1: And
3: 1 for 3 this week. you know, it's our Hall of Fame numbers in the MLB these days.
1: That's right. Oh, gosh, probably double. Yeah, I mean, it's probably – Hall of Famers should probably bet 200 yeah. in this ridiculous era. Mm. I don't know. We got Keith Pointer. And I feel like we have not tapped into your legal mind enough this week. I felt like, you know, I mean, there's just things that, you know, I think we need to – you know, play to your strengths. And Tony Romo's going to help out with that a little bit.
2: Tony will help. Yeah.
1: Yeah. Tony will help. We'll do that. So we'll have to do some of that. So we'll have, we'll talk with Greg Galliott. We'll have proof of life of a game down there in the Bahamas that Creighton has booked Brooks Holt. That's tough to say.
3: He booked Brooks
1: Holton. So he can say that there was a game down there.
3: Yeah.
1: He can prove it.
3: And the Cards won by 50.
1: Cards by 50.
2: Yeah, and you know, you look at the box score and the stats. I haven't.
1: No,
2: you haven't.
1: But I haven't. But tell me, regale me with box score news.
2: I mean, I think we're going to be as good as advertised in certain spots. You know,
1: playing against not even the Bellman, Bellman's backups.
2: They did have a kid down there. I think that has an offer from Louisville. Dominic Bridgewaters, I think is his name, and I think he's got an offer from Louisville, and he had like
1: his name is Bridgewaters,
2: I believe, with an S.
3: No, it's singular.
2: Is it singular?
3: Bridgewater.
1: Oh, okay, well, there's an obvious question.
2: Yeah, well, then what I was. Yeah.
3: No, I don't think there's relation, but let me get a DNA test.
1: That is an obvious question for anybody named Brooks. Bridgewater.
2: Yeah, but I mean, he was their team.
1: Well, tell me about him.
2: Oh, he scored everything.
1: I mean, well, how many?
2: I don't have his.
1: Oh, I thought you were looking at the box score.
2: It's my computer's waking up.
1: I thought you had the duplicator sales and service halftime box score.
3: He had 23 points yesterday.
1: Yes.
2: And what, they have 50? So, I mean, yeah, he was half the team.
1: Mm-hmm.
2: So he's got an offer from Louisville. He, in the first half, when we were down by like 4-2, you know, he was the whole game. You know, of course, everybody's wanting to jump off the bridge.
1: Tell me the point totals. Give me the post-game scoreboard style. You know, let's go to – oh, gosh.
3: Who Jenkins?
1: Sid Jenkins, yes. Give me the Sid Jenkins box score.
2: So I think Badunga had 18 with
3: Flurry had 18 and 10 in 26 minutes on the court.
2: Yeah.
3: Jackson Shelstad had a tough day from 3, 1 for 9, 3 for 13 from the field. 7 points and 3 rebounds. London Johnson does exist. He was very efficient. 3 of 6 from the free throw line, but 4 of 6 from the field, going 2 of 3 from 3 for 13 points. And 7 boards.
1: So when he has a good game, London shots were falling down. Is that what we have to say?
2: Look at
1: is
2: you.
1: That we say?
3: Yeah. Your leading scorer for Louisville was Deshane Montgomery, a wing transfer from Dayton who had 20 points on 5 of 8.
1: Is that the designated shooter?
3: Designated shooter. 3 of 4 from 3, 7 of 8 from the free throw line.
2: Mm. Very efficient.
3: Plus minus of 27.
1: Okay. Yeah, okay.
3: Here's the two stats that really stood out.
2: Deshane.
1: Okay, yeah.
3: Flory Badunga, 6 blocks, and then Isaac Ellis plugged in for 21 minutes at guard and had 5 steals.
1: Mm.
3: So, Gabe Dines, our 7-foot pod gentleman, 6 points.
1: Shane Montgomery, you know,
3: when
1: you don't have video and you can only scout off of a box score, can I racially profile Deshane Montgomery as white, as a white guy?
2: No.
1: I can't?
3: No.
1: I can't? Okay.
2: No.
1: He was... I mean, 3 or 4 from the field. And...
2: No, he was super. No, he was.
1: I Googled Deshane Montgomery, and that's the picture that comes up.
2: No, that's not him.
1: Okay. All right. It seemed odd. Look at the picture that comes up.
3: No.
1: How does that come? It says Deshane Montgomery, and there is definitely a white guy there.
2: Yeah.
3: Okay. Deshane Montgomery is a high rising.
1: Didn't sound
3: lefty.
1: Like a lot of guys I went to X with, Deshane. No. But, you know, I don't know.
2: No, he's.
1: Okay.
2: And you can't tell it because you couldn't see it. But I mean,
1: I'm just looking at the picture.
2: It sounded T. Will-esque to me, you know, with his production. I mean,
1: I can't do this.
2: It's hard. Well, the thing that's so hard about it is it's like you get video from the Louisville basketball Twitter account showing the team standing there for the national anthem.
1: Yeah.
2: Shortly after the national anthem went. So it's like, okay. There's video like a minute or two later, right? You know, it's like, How hard would that have been to just?
1: What do you mean? There's video.
2: Like they were tweeting videos like
1: during
2: the game.
1: Well, Brom was apparently there.
2: Oh yeah.
1: So we had a whole broadcast where Jody and Brom could have done the game.
2: Yeah.
1: I mean, you don't think Jeff Brom would have loved to have done color commentary?
2: Or Brady could have done
3: Brady
2: it.
3: And Brady and Johnny Bowl game.
1: Let's not put Brady up ahead of Jeff, okay?
2: Hey, Brady's
1: look,
2: a celebrity.
1: We all like, you know, he's a mythical figure. He looks great. He's lost a ton of weight. But let's not let the blood, sweat, and tears of one Jeff Brom, who would be an expert on basketball. And, you know, he is our, we trust your Brom and trust your Brom on the radio. I mean, I'm sure Jody probably had a Comrex with him. If he did the Cardinal Insider, there's a 50-50 chance he had a Comrex with him. So, this ridiculous decision to no, we can't see it, and we have the Kelce sound. They have the. He goes into Rocky movies. He goes. There's a lot going on here, and I go.
4: How much of this? You know, there's these trips. How much of it is the practice? I mean, it's
5: everything.
4: It's everything. You know, the game. It's just being able to put a uniform on and play against a different team. I'm not a big social media guy, as you know. But Dana, who's, in my opinion,
1: I can't hear. Turn it down. Yeah.
4: You know, one of her idols and mentors was the great.
1: Okay, no, that's audio's crap. We got to find better audio than that. I heard good audio. I believe it's in the. Is it not in our group thread? I mean, that is unlistenable audio.
2: The Nassau wind was winning there.
1: Yeah, I'll send it to email. The Sofro had audio.
4: It was really cool that we had a moment of.
1: Yeah.
4: You know, one of her idols and mentors was the great Kenny Klein. It was really cool that we had a moment of silence for Kenny earlier, but she keeps me abreast of. She's got her finger on the pulse of a nation, of Louisville Nation, of Cardinal Nation, and I'm well aware that people are upset that we didn't stream it. You know, all I can do is probably on the back end after we made that decision, apologize. You know, probably looking back, seeing how passionate everybody is about it, probably should have done it. But everything this summer was just about doors closed, blinders on, let's grow as a team, let's get better. It's been about us and business. And that was my mentality when we got together on June 5th. We decided to come on this trip. It was going to be the same thing. But I admit when I'm wrong, and I can be convinced otherwise. And, you know, Dana... she's the best in the world at what she does, and she asked me on two or three occasions whether I wanted to do it, and I just made the decision that we're not. I apologize to Coronation. Next time we do this, I promise. We'll promise we'll air it.
1: Okay. If we air that again, we got to find better audio. I mean, that's I don't know. Maybe it's something with the – is that the Sofro?
3: Yeah, I just played that one off Twitter.
1: Is it Sofro?
3: The stuff we cut was, I mean, it's not.
1: But is that's the Sofro tweet?
3: I don't know. I don't know if it was Sofro.
1: Okay, well, I just emailed you the Sofro. I think it's much better because we got a lot of air and a lot of honking. And I mean, in the midst of that, you have a coach apologizing to his fan base for something he could have reversed at breakfast. He could have reversed that decision at breakfast.
2: I give him that entire answer if it's the first year.
1: Yeah.
2: Like, you know, I mean, it's like if it's year one and you don't know where you're at, you know, you're right off of Charleston, you're right off
1: That's
2: of
1: the
2: point. I mean, yeah, but you've been here a minute.
1: Mm-hmm.
2: And so I don't want to beat it up. He said, I'm sorry. I forgive you. We'll move on.
1: Right.
2: That's fine. Grace is good. Whatever.
1: I agree.
2: But
1: yes.
2: At the same time, it's a little disingenuous. I didn't really realize how big of a deal. You were asked about it on multiple occasions.
1: Yes.
2: So, I mean, you can't play.
1: And don't tell me you don't know social media.
2: Right.
1: You've made a big career of using social media to your advantage with your tapes and with everything else that's showing people inside the program. Your mother told you, he said at one point, right?
2: Right.
1: His mom told
2: me. Mom was mad that she couldn't see it. Everybody was mad that they couldn't see it,
1: but,
2: you know?
1: But, again, I'll go back to the few good men. If Santiago was in danger, then why did he have to be transferred? If you wanted to hide it, why did you shop it to ESPN?
2: Right. I mean, we were in there with blinders on, doors closed. No, you weren't.
1: Oh, shut up.
2: I mean, you had the media in
1: the
2: town.
1: PJ Fleck vibes are strong on this one.
2: You had the media at practice before you left. I mean, so it wasn't doors closed, blinders on. I mean, you know, there's a lot of inconsistencies there. I didn't air it because I didn't want to air it.
1: I would have appreciated that. I didn't. I almost am mad he apologized.
2: Right. It's like, no, it's a decision
1: it's
2: I made.
1: My decision, I made it. You know, you can second guess it. I wanted to do it this way. That is weak. I want to grant the grace, like you say, like, I screwed up, okay. But I kind of wish he had just said, no, I didn't want to air it. There's a variety of reasons. Or just have a reason.
2: Yeah.
1: I mean, just, you know, make one up like Patino used to.
2: There are things we're working on, and it was important to me that we continue to work on that. And I want to put a really good product on the floor for Cardinal Nation. And this, right now, we're a work in progress, and this ain't it.
1: Yeah.
2: So I'm glad we won by 50. It was great for us to get the practices. But this is not what you're going to be able to expect in October, November, and beyond.
1: Yeah. Like, that would – I'd almost like that better. But, I mean, I'm of two minds on this. Because one hand, I'm like, okay – he did apologize because he realized that we screwed up.
2: Right.
1: And when you screw up, you should apologize. I mean, that's a general tenet of life.
2: Right.
1: And if you believe the person apologizing, you should grant them the grace to do so.
2: Right.
1: You know, and saying you're sorry doesn't mean anything unless you change your actions. So we'll judge him if there will be a next time. I don't know. But that was kind of, I didn't know quite how, I'm curious what fans think of that. You know, like. It's like, okay, it should have been a non-story. It should have just been, okay, you know, it should have been, yeah, they streamed the game. Wasn't that great quality? There's one dude on a, you know, high school kid on a tripod down there and maybe a couple, and they rarely knew the score. Okay, fine, you know.
2: Right.
1: But we know that. Lower the bar of expectations. Or there's a company that does this, which it would have been just fine. I mean, that's what they do.
2: Well, we'll see here in a week when every other team that's down there has their product streamed and there are highlights that are available. But, well, that looks like that was pretty good production.
1: Yeah.
2: And the Louisville basketball team, like I said, they put videos out. They were high quality.
1: Oh, they've got great quality. So they got Floyd Street Media over there, you know, like that's.
2: I mean, so it's a little frustrating. He said he's sorry. We'll let it go. We'll move on. And there's a lot of stuff to talk about. I think that, you know, what you did see actually you didn't see it.
1: See,
2: But what you think you understand is they're going to still shoot a lot of three-pointers. They shot a ton of threes yesterday.
1: So, Creighton, Coach apologized to you. What do you think of his apology?
3: I mean, I'm over it at this point. We didn't get to watch it. We won by 50. That's, I guess, that at the end of the day, I'm just happy we won by 50. And it seems like there's positives to take from this. I mean, you go down, you're without Akizi, who is a reclassified five-star. You're without Carter Knox, who's supposed to be a valuable contributor. And other guys stepped up. You know, Shelstad, 1 of 9 from three. You don't expect him to do that all year. I mean, London Johnson exists, and he's efficient. That's great
1: that's
3: to see.
1: That's all we know. He exists. I think
3: I mean, you look at – some people said we might have cashed in our, you know, PK's philosophy on three-point shooting. They were pretty solid yesterday, you know, 14 and 34.
1: I mean, I'm not going to take that, a 50-point blowout against them. I can't take the stats seriously.
3: I mean, but they're making shots.
2: Right.
3: And that's what
1: – Yeah.
2: Fulgaris, I mean, from three, Fulgaris is 3 of 4. Montgomery, 3 of 4. You know, now, they're 14 of 34, and that's with Shelstad shooting one from nine.
1: I can't do it. I can't do the Sid Jenkins scoreboard.
2: Well,
1: because how many times have we seen you watched a game and you look at the stats and the stats are lying to you about what happened in the game? Plus, it's not a real team.
2: No,
1: so,
2: it's not. It's not.
1: Yeah.
3: Most importantly, Will Hanke played the minute 19 seconds.
1: Damn
3: and
1: right.
3: Plus minus was positive 3.
1: Yeah, I mean, I don't know what he's got to do to get more playing time. I mean, clearly starting role is in his future. I don't know what the hell the problem is.
3: I guess we went on two runs that were significant.
1: No, I only care about what you think of the apology.
3: I'm just ready to move on at this point. We've beaten a dead horse here on the no stream. It was a miss. He acknowledged it was a whiff. I'm willing to accept the apology and just move on and say, hey, let's try to go win games.
1: Let's get to know one another better, you know.
3: Right.
1: But I'm like you. If it were year one, I could take the, I didn't. But don't any these coaches that say they don't know what's going on social media, just stop. That age ended a long time ago. I mean, maybe Rick Pitino might still be able to say it because I don't think he even runs his own Twitter account. But very few people, when they say, it's like the people who you say, I don't read the papers or listen to the radio or the TV. Yeah, you do. It's okay to say you do, by the way. You probably should know the pulse of your fan base.
3: Rick doesn't run his own Twitter?
1: I don't think so. Hate to break it to you. Hate to be the bearer of bad
3: December
1: news.
3: 25th.
1: It's a false idol, Creighton. It's a false idol.
3: And I print out all of his tweets, and I've got them all posted on the wall in my living room.
1: Can't help you with the printing?
3: We've got 27 reams of paper back there. Mm-hmm. We're good to go.
1: I think that's probably most people that had to move on because this is annoying. It should have been a celebration.
2: Yep.
1: But it was annoying.
2: Crawford wrote it up really well. I know that's a shock to no one.
1: I know, but
2: you know, he was just saying, you know, he talks about Louisville lets a lot of people in with respect to all of the different videos that they produce, yeah, trying to let you know who the players are and all that. And he goes, and then so there are a lot of coming attractions. And then when the movie's supposed to start, they don't let anybody in.
1: Yeah.
2: So
1: it's actually, the program has rolled out one in-house episode after another, promoting access into Pat Kelsey's third season almost from the day it began. Then it skipped opening night.
2: Yeah.
1: That's what made Tuesdays in the Bahamas so strange. Not that Louisville beat the Bahama Raw Talent. I always love these names of these things down there. The Raw Talent. Not that Floyd Badunga looked every bit like the player Louisville hopes he'd become. Not even that there wasn't a broadcast. It was that the basketball program that has embraced the modern reality that college sports is as much about access as it is about games suddenly decided this was one of the one, this was the one game nobody should see. Wait a minute. Let me read that sentence better. It was that a basketball program that has embraced the modern reality that college sports is as much about access as it is about games, suddenly decided this was the one game no one should see.
2: Yeah.
1: Yes. The irony practically introduced itself. He said Kelsey tried to explain afterwards in terms of the game. He spent some of the news conference talking about a rebound that got, we call it a news conference, that got away. 90 seconds into the game, DeShane Montgomery failed to block out. But Louisville fans, meanwhile, experienced Tuesday the way paleontologists experience dinosaurs by assembling fragments.
2: My favorite part of the whole thing was the media timeout.
1: That's a great line. Yeah, media timeout. He experienced the way that paleontologists experience dinosaurs. That is fantastic.
3: Can I say one more thing about the on-court performance and then we'll leave it?
1: Yes.
3: There are the thing that really made me happy.
1: You are breaking down
3: these steps. No, in the post-game notes, because we struggled early. I mean, it was a back-and-forth affair for about 8 or 9 minutes.
1: Throw out the records and Raw Talent, the cards get together.
3: Right. For 8 or 9 minutes, it was back-and-forth. And then we went on a 20-3 run late in the first half, and we went on a 25-4 run in the second half to end it. And, I mean, that's what you should do against a team like this. You suffocate them. So, happy to see that even though we struggled early, we got those two big runs. I'm trying to be positive because, damn it, I'm excited for fall sports, and I don't want to let this linger and ruin my excitement.
1: So Creighton is breaking this down as if it's a conference game. I love it. We went on a run.
3: We went on two. We boomed them twice.
2: We boomed them.
3: Yeah, boomed them twice, if you might.
1: Yeah, yeah. They boomed a bad AAU team from the Bahamas. It's
2: like, the big story is we've been picked third in football.
1: Oh, no, they got around.
2: They released it.
1: A mere 2 weeks after media days, we got around to release in that. So, yeah, that's actually higher than I thought.
2: Highest since 2017, I think. That was the last time they were picked third.
1: Of course, where did we see about the accuracy? The team that's been picked first hasn't finished in the top five in the last, like, 4 years by the media or something like that.
2: I mean, never underestimate Mario Cristobal's ability to ruin something. I mean, he's the guy that hands it off when you should take a knee and loses those games.
1: That's what I keep saying about everybody's just going, oh, Miami, you know they're going to be back. Really? I mean, they had a great year last year. They were awesome. Do you know how many years – if you have a friend that's a Miami fan, if you've got one, you hear it every year, Canes are back.
2: Yep.
1: Followed by 7-6 season.
2: Oh, no.
1: Canes are back. Yeah. Canes are back. Canes are back. And then when they are back, it's like the hypochondriac that dies at age 100. See? I was finally right.
2: Yep.
1: You know?
2: I was sick.
1: Yeah. That's it. That's I told you I was sick. That's it. The hypochondriac dies at 100. See? I told you I was sick. That's what they are. And so now that the media, I think it was it, I can't remember, Ennis said it about Miami or North Carolina, that hopefully you'll have someone in your life someday that believes you as much as the ACC believes in Miami.
2: Right.
1: Or maybe it was North Carolina. I don't remember which one it was. But that's the absolute truth, that you someday you may find someone that does that.
2: You know, and SMU's picked to be ahead of us again. And
1: as they should.
2: You can't argue that.
1: I mean, as they should.
2: You know, if Louisville can get over the hump with SMU. And
1: well, yeah, and that's what I – it's funny. They get picked third, and there was no conversation about Louisville at all there.
2: Right.
1: I mean, that's very kind of Jeff Brom-like. Just do the gig and don't talk too much about it. You know, but that's – there was no hype. There was no – I mean, there's very few articles written about Louisville unless you were, you know, there to cover Louisville. It wasn't – I mean, ESPN – I mean, Stein said what he said. It made news, you know, right. Just as an example. Jeff Brom doesn't make news, although I think the fact that he did say – you know, he expects a guy to catch 80 balls and 10 touchdowns is earth-shattering from that guy. But
2: From him.
1: Yes, we know it's earth-shattering from him. Another coach says that, you go, okay, 80 balls, whatever, that doesn't mean anything. No, when he says that, That's a big deal.
2: Right.
1: And I think it tells you that Lincoln Kienholz is pretty good. But as I try to speak Brahm or translate into Brahm, the Apple has Japanese, they have Korean. They don't have Brahm on there. But I think I speak fluent Brahm. And I think that's him telling you he thinks his quarterback's pretty damn good. But to be picked third with no conversation, I think that's – I think it's a good sign. I mean, I don't really care what the guys in the media think, but I do think that people just kind of – that's how much the rest of the – I think it's the respect for Brahm. I guess that's what that is.
2: It is. And the other thing – the thing that puts it in context for me is Dabo's picked fourth, right? Mm-hmm. I mean, so you've got a national championship winning coach and a playoff guy all the time, and they're like, well, we think you're better than them. And I don't know if that's so much raising Louisville up or is it just pushing Clemson down. I don't know.
1: I think it's a lot of pushing Clemson. Yeah, it's. I hate to give you the cop-out answer. It's both, but it is both.
2: Yeah,
1: because it takes a lot for them not to believe and just put in Clemson as third.
2: And I'm kind of shell shocked about the idea. I don't know that I want to be. I think Clemson's probably better than they're probably better than fourth. I think Miami's probably not as good as first.
1: Their talent certainly is. The problem at Clemson, and that's because I have a good friend that was Clinton's roommate in college. He's John Whitmire. He's the king of Clemson. I refer to him as, and. Last year when I was going to do the game and I was calling him just kind of get a, vibe of the fan base, I'm like, yeah, well, he's done like he's adjusted the transfer portal. He's like, buddy, we got talent all over the field.
2: Yeah.
1: He says, look at the draft predictions on all these dudes. And they got like six or seven guys drafted. With Dabo, you wonder, has an aspect of coaching gotten away from not just the NIL where he didn't take anybody,
2: Well, those guys don't forget how to coach, but they do sometimes not connect like they did. Mm-hmm. Like their window where they were – connecting with everyone and motivating folks. And, with NIL, it's always been carrot and stick, right? The mm-hmm. carrot of the league. And, I can get you advanced. I can get you some money, whatever. Now all these guys have money. So it's harder to motivate them. And he hasn't adjusted to it well. And he didn't want to adjust his recruiting philosophy. He wanted the high school kids. And it's like, mm-hmm. not a great move, but at the same time, I'm still leery of Clemson. I'm glad they're not on the schedule this year, right? I mean, we don't play Clemson.
1: No, so. Do not. Get Carolina, though.
2: Woo.
3: Yeah, we avoid Clemson and Miami.
1: Yeah.
3: Just a friendly reminder, the Big Ten media days were yesterday, and everybody's praising Kurt Cignetti, obviously, for the job he's done in Indiana. And I want to remind every listener, two coaches won at Hard Rock Stadium last year, and that was Kurt Cignetti and Jeff frickin' Brohm.
2: Yeah.
3: Put some respect on his name.
1: Damn right.
3: You hear that, Strebel?
1: That's right, Strebel.
3: Big wins.
1: Although Clemson did get seven first place.
3: Well, you can't call out a national champion coach ever.
1: I mean, Louisville got four first place votes. So it was
3: and it was Steve Rummage, Marcus Maven, Mark.
1: Blankenbaker. Yeah. I talked to Blankenbaker yesterday from his cruise ship.
2: Oh, is he having a good time?
1: He is. He wanted to defend the shorts. He said those were
2: they're indefensible.
1: He said they were swimming trunks.
2: I don't care.
1: I mean,
2: were Speedos.
1: Right. Right, but you don't take pictures.
2: Yeah, I mean, I'm not standing next to the Leaning Tower of Pisa in my Speedos. It's okay. They're swimming trunks.
3: No one to thank God in every higher power he didn't post a picture in a Speedo. whatever God you worship, thank them.
1: In every higher power. Yeah. So he was trying to – and I was like, okay, but – looks like you stole a friend of our shorts, what we know. He seems like he's doing great.
2: Nah, they're a blast. I mean, they're a really good time.
3: The runner over there stole Blankenbaker's shorts, if you can take a gander at this fellow crossing the street.
1: Well, it sounded to me like your safe haven is the cruise ship. He felt like they'd been out or whatever, but I think I had a vibe of – when you're on the ship, the Wi-Fi's good, all of it's good. So, yeah.
2: When you're walking down the middle of the main courtyard inside the ship, it's like you're in a mall.
1: Yeah.
2: You know what I mean? It's like you don't feel like you're on a ship at all. It's like it's like a city. It's
1: I'm going to have to do one.
2: You're going to have to do
1: one. I've got a free one from Norwegian. So.
2: Then you should, you should absolutely do one.
1: And I've got to decide by the 31st on these tickets, the tickets to anything thing. I've got 2 days to put my request in, but I don't know what I want to do. I mean, I don't know. I'm struggling here.
2: You got to find something.
1: You can't just let it pass by.
2: Right. Just put it up, put a wheel up and spin it.
1: If nothing, I would say I'd get an Ole Miss LSU, but that's the same day as SMU. There's no way in hell I'm missing the SMU game.
2: Can you sell it once you get the tickets?
1: No, I don't think that's a good idea. I mean, I don't want to do that. I don't want to risk the relationship. You know what I'm saying?
2: Okay.
1: So, It wouldn't be worth that. But I'm sure that would be a profitable venture. I have no doubt.
2: Well, yeah.
1: I have no doubt. But so, I don't know. U.S. Open tennis, Labor Day weekend.
3: Coastal Carolina goes to Morgantown first week. You want to go watch all of our Ryan Beard and the boys and hear Country Roads live.
1: Ryan Beard and the boys.
3: Well, you can hear Country Roads live. Yeah. It's in Morgantown.
1: Yeah.
3: Stop at the Greyhound track on the way.
1: I don't think so.
3: I can cash you in a room at the Greyhound track if you want.
1: You're VIP at the Greyhound track.
3: Yeah, Mardi Gras Casino.
1: Oh, that's great. Creighton's good. Did you get some sleep last night, maybe? I mean, is there a chance?
3: Yeah. I went to the Bats game.
1: Yeah.
3: A little ESPN, a little outing at the Bats game.
1: I had a bunch of work to do at home, and I just couldn't get motivated. I just how was the heat? How was the heat? Was it
3: luckily we're indoors?
1: Yeah, okay.
3: We Andy brought the kid. We walked around for a little bit.
1: Oh, I've never met Andy's kid. So, yeah,
3: man,
1: yeah.
3: He's a menace. He brought his monster truck and was ready to.
1: And how about Tanner yesterday holding out that it was his birthday until like the 5 o'clock hour of the Strebel show?
2: Oh, I didn't even know that.
1: Yeah.
3: Handled like a man. I like that.
1: I like that too. Like,
3: yeah,
1: like. Lachlan takes the day off on his birthday. Like, no.
2: Or the week. Some people stretch it into like a birthday week. It's like,
1: women,
2: oh, it's my
1: women
2: birthday.
1: Do.
2: Well,
1: there's no men that. If a man does that, he's dancing on that street. It's like the 5-star offensive lineman in Nashville.
2: While he's getting his pedicure. But, yeah. but yeah, no, I mean, birthdays are. The only thing the only thing worse than having a birthday is not having a birthday. So, I mean, you know, at least you're alive to celebrate it, you know?
1: Oh, yeah. Well, that's a good way to look at it. Yeah.
3: Dark vibes.
1: Yeah.
2: Yeah.
1: Well, that's how he rolls, man.
2: I mean, I'm a realist, man.
1: Yeah, he is. Yeah.
2: It's a missed.
1: I agree.
3: I think we missed on the opportunity to open the show with the trade deadline approaching where Reed Detmers is going to land.
1: Oh.
3: He struck out last struck
1: night.
3: Out nine.
1: But how did he?
3: They lost 3-2.
1: Okay.
3: He pitched six, struck out nine.
1: Okay. Yeah.
3: But the Cubs are you know, one of the front runners.
1: Oh, really?
3: Mm-hmm. And
1: well,
3: they need them.
1: See, I'd like all these guys to be where you could not have to stay up all night to watch them.
3: Cubs, Rays, White Sox were the three I saw.
1: Wow. So what's his contract situation? Does he have like a year, 2 years left? Why is he? I'm curious why they're trading him. I mean, if you've got a guy that's good on the Angels, so. I got a blank stare in there.
3: I don't know. I don't know. I'm Googling
1: what
3: his contract situation
1: got,
3: is.
1: He's probably got
3: I just know he's
1: the
3: trying
1: end
3: to,
1: of next year. I mean,
3: let's get him the hell out of L.A.
1: Yeah. Well, I mean, yeah, I like all these guys. I wish Shohei Ohtani was on an East Coast team, and I wish baseball were on television, you know, because then you would maybe see him some. But baseball's decided they don't want to be on television. They're like Pat Kelsey.
2: He is a Reds fan.
1: Yeah,
2: That, they could have had like a regional broadcast that we just couldn't have gotten, and that would have been
1: yeah,
2: something.
1: Yes, yeah. FSN. Yes, you're blacked out. Mm. Why? Well, because you're the Memphis market. No,
2: yeah.
1: No, we're not. So he remains under team control until 2028. So this is that's perfect. So you get him, and it's not just on a rental. So you'd have a couple of years with him. He's obviously good. He's a lefty. And they love that. So I don't know. We'll see. So that'd be great.

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3: Waits, has it. Louisville rushes hard. He throws over the middle. That's right, and intercepted. Louisville's got it. Coming to the 50. Coming to the 40. Down the sideline to the 30. To the 20. One man with a shot. Fun. Touchdown! Touchdown! Louisville, unbelievable!
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1: So, 1970s Blondie, Call Me. Mom, help me out.
2: Rick's making the call to the fan here.
1: Okay, so Rick's coming after Peyton Siva. That's what it sounds like here, right?
2: Yes.
1: So what have you dove into this story? I mean, because who wrote Zagoria write the article? Who wrote
2: it? So Masiello is being, I guess, elevated to GM of St. John's.
1: I mean.
3: Elevated.
1: Mm. Yeah.
3: That's a tough job.
1: That's a Patino term he uses when he's moving him out of the coaching part of it. They elevated Vince Taylor here.
3: Right.
1: And I said it was a demotion on air, and his attorney called me. He later became my attorney, which is interesting.
2: He's going to continue to coach, though. I mean, he's going to continue in the role as an assistant coach and take on GM duties.
1: Okay. I thought he was moving him off the bench. Because that's the most Rick thing ever. We're elevating him, but getting his ass out of my way.
2: No. He's going to stay in his assistant coaching role and then assume the GM duties as well.
1: Whatever that means. I mean, I think Rick delegates much of the player, the roster construction. But having Masiello in charge of the money is putting the fox in the hen house. I mean, is that not like shipping lettuce by a rabbit? I mean, we're going to have Masiello in charge of the money. What could go wrong?
3: No. Now, GM's just one of those roles that, you know, that's when we suck, I can blame him, right?
1: Yes, sure. But so St. John's is all, from the Zagoria tweet, also trying to hire UofL assistant coach Peyton Siva as an assistant coach, per sources. So,
2: from what I've gathered, Patino and Pat Kelsey talked last night on the phone.
1: Oh.
2: And I think, Patino obviously wants Siva to come up there.
1: Mm-hmm.
2: He's offered him a number greater than Louisville, but you got to offset the cost of living.
1: Yeah.
2: And, you know, Siva's got young family here.
1: It would literally have to be $100,000 more to be the same, I would say, if you're going to live in New York, which you'd have to, because Rick's going to demand you be. It'll cost you every bit of $100,000 more.
3: Well, and he's going to fire you three times a week.
1: Absolutely. Yes. So, but okay, so continue.
2: So, yeah, I mean, that's where I'm at right now. I can't give much more than that, but it is an offer, and the Patino is very transparent. He wants Peyton to come up on his staff.
1: Yeah.
2: And I think,
1: and who could be mad at him? I can't be mad at him if he goes to his coach. You know?
2: It's one of those things. I think it's just it's a testament to Siva more than anything, because I mean he's here at his alma mater that's a blue blood, and he's got one of the greatest college basketball coaches of all time also pursuing him.
1: I think though, if Siva wants to really, really be a coach, it's probably best for him to leave here.
3: Oh yeah.
1: I mean I think you. You know, you got to get out of where they love you at all times.
3: Well,
1: you know?
3: And the Rick Pitino coaching tree,
1: it's the best there is.
3: Yeah, I mean,
1: the rest there is. And so you're signing up for 2 years of misery,
3: right?
1: I mean, and with probably a third year, you're probably a head coach somewhere, you know, as a starting point. But you're probably a head coach somewhere.
3: Oh, 100%. And it's one of the ways that it can end here and not end badly. You know, no one would think less of you if you left and took that job. Now, I'm not wishing that he would go for selfish reasons.
1: No.
3: I mean, he can stay here forever as far as I'm concerned.

0: But you can't be mad at the guy if he takes that job. I mean,
1: yeah. And so let's not forget also, I mean, Masiello coached Siva as well.
0: Right.
1: I mean, there's all kinds of relationships there that they have. And they did have an opening. So they have trying to replace a guy who went to work for Richard. I mean, it's all incestual, right?
0: Right. Well, and Peyton has the ability to have lived through what it's like to be coached by Rick.
1: Yeah, and seeing how he deals with the assistants.
0: And seeing how he's – and, but, I mean, he can go to the players who may or may not be able to – I mean, because Rick's ability to communicate is one way. I mean, it's – you know, he didn't change with NIL and the new generation of kids who are, you know, by all definitions, softer than
1: – Who raised you?
0: Yeah, right. And so Peyton would be a really good buffer, be like, look – don't listen to this. Here's what he means.
1: Yeah. Because he's always said Peyton's never had a bad day. He always, of all the players he's ever had, you know, Peyton's attitude and his positive attitude was just something that Rick, I mean, I don't think he ever had to get on Siva very much at all. If he did, it wasn't for long.
0: Right.
1: And so, you know, I think that's an interesting dynamic with Rick because he's not Mr. Sunny Side Up. You know, he is not. And Masiello, I can't imagine how many tirades he's been the recipient of.
2: Let me add to that dynamic. Rick is torn up about Kenny Klein.
1: Mm-hmm.
2: Peyton would be a calming presence for him.
1: Yeah.
2: And I think that's part of the reason he's pursuing
1: him. That's not a bad theory there. I buy that for sure.
2: That would be the positive presence in his life.
1: Yeah.
2: That would almost I'm not going to say
1: I buy that. You know what? I buy that totally.
2: It would be a presence that would keep him kind of sane and, you know, in a good mood.
1: Yeah, I think it's probably the right move for Peyton. I'm not trying to push the guy out the door, but I question whether Peyton really wanted to do coaching. Like, a lot of times guys dip their toe in, and they go, boy, that lifestyle is – well, I don't know. Now it's a different lifestyle. You're not traveling across the country all the time. It's more about the money now.
0: Right.
1: So I think for a lot of systems, I think they have a better lifestyle than they had prior to being able to pay the players because being at all these guys' games doesn't matter as much.
0: Right.
1: I mean, you got to do some. You got to scout it, but they're not. You know, it's not like 10 coaches at every high school game to see a five star because it's the money.
0: The awkward living room visits at 12:01 whenever the recruiting window opens and you can go in there and sit down. I mean, I can see why. Now I can come up with a lot of reasons why you don't take that job. Mm-hmm. I mean, how old's Rick? 70.
1: That's a
2: Rick's probably
1: point,
2: got 1 to 3 probably, good years left.
1: He's got the five.
0: He may have 10, I mean, so you've got, but there is a finite period of time there. So, I mean, that's not a long-term solution, but, and New York's a hell of a lot more expensive than Louisville, Kentucky.
1: Yeah.
0: So, I mean, and I don't know what Peyton has with respect to any kind of ties that would be in New York.
1: Imagine any because he's from Seattle. You know, it's all Rick and Mass. I mean, it's all those two guys. So I can see why I'd be attracted to Peyton to go to work. And like you say, if Rick only has 2 or 3 good years left in him, and you really want to do this, and you've seen all the head coaches that come out of this, you know you're signing up for a little bit of misery, but you're also signing up if you want to be – this is a window that will not appear again.
0: It's like having a really good personal trainer.
1: Mm-hmm.
0: The exercise part sucks, but the results are phenomenal.
1: Yes.
0: You know?
1: Yes.
2: You say misery, but I don't think Patino would be as tough on Peyton as others. I really don't.
1: He'd be the first.
2: He'd be the first. You know, Rick has that soft spot for Vinny in his heart, and I think he would have
1: he's dog-cussed Vinny plenty of times. Don't you worry. Yeah, you can think that all you want. I mean, he's going to be fired multiple times.
2: I don't want to lose Peyton here, to be straight up.
1: He
2: is my calming presence on the bench. At the ACC tournament, when we played Miami, and he had to go in and instruct the huddle, during I think it was the second media timeout, that just warmed my heart to see Peyton Siva leading the Louisville huddle. And I don't want to lose him on our sideline. But at the same time, if he's ever going to leave.
1: It's the right move for him, man.
2: If he's ever going to leave, this is it.
1: Leave, and who knows, maybe he becomes a great head coach, and 10 years down the road, he's the head coach here. I mean, I don't know. I mean, if he's really – I think it's great that he is really, really wanting to do this. I thought he kind of wanted to dip his toe in it, and the more I've talked and seen what, you know – he wants to do this, and so if he does, he's got to go. He's got to go.
0: Yeah, I mean, I can see why you take the job 100%. Not to do a complete left turn, but we started the show with talking about the Big Ten, the SEC being on the clock.
1: Oh, yes, Ross Dellinger, I saw the tweet.
0: Yeah,
1: yes.
0: Ross Dellinger just now saying they're not expected to meet the 9 a.m. deadline as the negotiations continue with lawmakers and staff. over revisions to the Protect College Sports Act. And I'm sorry, I told you during the break, I'm sick of everybody kowtowing to the SEC and the Big Ten. And I get that they are the power brokers in the room.
1: Yep.
0: But, I mean, at some point, you're Congress.
1: Yeah.
0: Here's what we're going to do. Here's the law. We're going to put it out there. You're going to play with it. And if you don't like it, do whatever it is you think you need to do for yourself.
1: Yeah.
0: And guess what? They're going to do what they're going to fall in line.
1: I did love it, though, yesterday, though. The congressional lawmakers have put the SEC and Big Ten on the clock. Like that? No, but I think that's good that somebody, you want somebody to hold their feet to the fire. Congress did that. So now we'll see what their reaction is. They gave them a 9 a.m. deadline to change their position. It says they're not going to meet it. We'll see. They still got an hour. There's nothing more motivational than a deadline. But this is them playing hardball with those two, and let's see if somebody you want their feet held to the fire. Congress is saying they're going to do it.
0: Yeah, the leagues have calls scheduled this afternoon with their presidents.
1: Well, you might want to move those up.
0: I would do that quicker.
1: Yeah, you might want to move those up.
0: I mean, at some point you say, look, this is the offer. This is what we're going to do.
1: Yeah,
0: I don't need you to approve it.
1: Yeah,
0: like now, maybe they don't get the votes because those universities, you know, go to their representatives and they're like,
1: no idea,
0: but. Yeah. Yeah, assuming that this is what we're going to do, this is what we're going to do.
1: Yeah. Andy's right, though. It's also about Siva, that you don't tell the Godfather no. This isn't a question. It's a demand. I was just watching Donnie Brasco, a scene from that last night, when he gets called for. You know, he thinks he's going to get whacked.
0: Yeah.
1: He's been called for. He's been sent for. He's been sent for. Forget it. Forget about it.
2: What a call, though. I mean, what an honor for Peyton.
1: Look at you. I mean, he's just – well, great. If he had one wish, it would be, can I go back in a time warp to 2013?
2: Told my dad that last night.
1: Did you really?
2: But he also – he said, you did a really good job of living in the moment.
1: Yeah. Yes.
2: He goes –
1: yeah, the problem is you're not doing as well after that moment.
2: Right. He goes, you did a good job of living in the moment. So we have the memories.
1: I mean, I don't know if you're like, you know, now time. You know, we really got to go get Ralph Willard out there. You know, we got to go get get him to fill the spot on staff. Back to the Congress thing. So yeah, they now what do they do? It's one thing to say they have a deadline. It's another thing to enforce it.
0: Right.
1: As you know, so all right, you said they got a deadline. They don't meet it. What's your counter? You've been in plenty of negotiations. I mean, smaller scale than entire conferences, but...
0: Right, and again, it depends on what that's going to look like for the votes. I mean, if the SEC schools and the Big Ten schools can garner enough votes to keep that legislation dead, then they have the power to do that. And, you know, you can imagine that would be something that would be possible. But at the same time, I'm so sick of it. It's like, we're going to do what we're going to do, and if you don't like it, don't... What are you going to do? Leave? Leave then.
1: Well, I mean, so now it's a 61. They're cutting it down. 61-page legislation, which stands to regulate. Arrived in conference leadership about an hour after the Big Ten media days got underway. The deadline looms as perhaps the most notable new bit of information from the two senators and authors of the bill. League administrators must now review the revised bill, present it to their conference university presidents and chancellors, who have to either formally vote or lose the legislation. So it must vote to enter, or to oppose legislation. Okay. So a tight timeline still exists. Lawmakers are attempting to bring the legislation to the floor of the Senate for a vote next week. So it's a deadline. If the SEC and Big Ten get and talk with their people this afternoon and they come back tomorrow, I don't think the Congress people are going to walk away.
0: Probably not.
1: You would assume that it's a deadline, but if you could vote next week and they got a bunch of presidents and chancellors to get together and have a consensus, I think you'd say that's a good faith effort.
0: They just need to fix it. It's like at some point, and that's probably what's going to happen. There's going to be a lot of puffing up your chest and acting like, I want to, and there will be some concessions back and forth. At the end of the day, I don't care what you do. Just fix
1: it. Yeah. All right. We're going to get Brooks Holton on the other side, the only man who is a proof of life from down there in the Bahamas. So we'll get to him as well. If you or someone out there had a problem with your heating or cooling, call up another fellow of St. Action, Alex Hinkiebein over there at DFH Company, where it is go time for him. He has much less time to handicap those pick fives when it's summer and it's the summer heat. So it's DFH Company, online DFHcompany.com. It's the website to turn to, and they're going to take great care of you. They're taking great care of us here at the station and at my house. DFH Cup. They'll shoot you straight, too. And that train comfort system years ago, they're like, we could patch this up and kick it down the road another year. They did. And

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1: Go, 2 for 2. Counselor Pointer here with us. As Blanket Baker is on a cruise ship in Italy. Somewhere in the waters of, not in Italy, it'd be tough to have one actually in Italy. It'd be in the waters near Italy. It'd be difficult.
2: Yeah, we'll have to have the, I was on a boat re-entry.
1: Dominion. Yeah, we'll have to get that out. Well, meanwhile, we have the one guy who does know. I mean, you're in Brooks Holton, the courier. I mean, you must feel like a reporter in like the 70s because you're the only person that knows what happened yesterday. So, good morning.
3: Hey, how's it going?
1: Well, going great. So was it? I mean, people had to be like, for you, hanging on your every tweet and every word. You're like the most important member of the media yesterday that we've ever had in this area. So, what did you see?
3: It was pretty crazy. I feel like I gained at least like 100 followers on Twitter, maybe 150 in the last couple of days.
1: Yeah.
3: So that was great. Thank you all for tuning into my coverage. It was. My first time ever seeing a game in that sort of setting. I didn't make the trip when the team came down here 2 summers ago. I didn't make the trip when they came back down here for that tournament later in the season. So, just like the whole like idea of having a game like in a ballroom was certainly new to me. That's something that you see on TV so much that you kind of like try to like get a feel for like what that environment's going to be. But you really kind of can't feel it until you're actually in it. And it was very interesting, a sparse attended crowd. But, I thought for the fact that the trip was kind of put together and, they put out the announcement, I think, July 7th, and they were down here 20 days later, I think, for that kind of turnaround. There are quite a few fans in the building, and I think that once the team got going, they showed a lot of really good stuff that I think that they can build on here heading into the season.
1: Yeah, basketball-wise, who was the most impressive individually that you saw down there?
3: I would say Flory, kind of an easy answer, but when you're coming in as the top-ranked transfer, obviously you're going to have a ton of eyes on you for your first game with the team, and you finished with 18 points. 7 of 9 shooting, so that was great. A really efficient 10 rebounds, 6 blocks, and then I think the number that stood out to me most was the 4 assists. And he played the close to 70 games of Kansas the last 2 years, and he only hit 4 assists twice. He had 5 assists in the game last November. So the fact that he's already going out there and coming close to that number, I think, was really promising. They did a lot of stuff. This team is going to all of Pat's teams like to shoot threes. So when you have a big that can, pass out to the perimeter and hit open shooters, I think that will go like a long way for this team.
1: Yeah, did it? Everybody has looked at the roster construction and said, well, it looks like maybe he's changing some of the philosophy. He's getting these big guys. Did it still look like though the emphasis on the three, or is there somewhat of philosophy change as much as you can tell from a one game exhibition?
3: Yeah, I wouldn't say it. I mean, like anytime you ask Pat about kind of the whole like 3-pointer thing and, how many of those are they going to take? He always talks about, we're not hunting 3-pointers, we're hunting great shots. And I think that's very much, still the same thing with this team. It just might look a little different based on, the fact that they have such a strong front court. And there's really not like that guy, last year with a guy like Ryan Conwell, Isaac McNeely, and then even going back 2 years with Rayne Smith, there's not like a guy who has, like a green light. I think like the closest thing to that is Jackson Shellstad, who took like 8 threes a game last year with Oregon. He took 9 yesterday and made only 1. I think it's kind of the same concept. They want to, they want to have penetration. They want to have defenses, force them to make a decision and then kick out to somebody open. Sometimes I think with this team, what might be considered a better shot for them might be trying to get downhill and finish at the rim rather than, try to, just shoot as many threes as possible. But they still finished with 34 yesterday. And I think that's right around where they were last year, just in terms of how many threes they were taking per game.
1: Yeah. Talking here with Brooks Holton from the Courier, who was one of the few down there. So how many fans do you think made the trip? Could you put a guess on that based on just, you know, eyeballing?
3: I would say I'm really bad at that. Like, every time that, like, I'm asked to do that, like, I'm like, pretty terrible at it. Like, very hard. I would say, in terms of UofL fans, I probably put the number, like, close to, like, maybe 35, 40.
1: Okay.
3: Talked to a few people. There was this one guy who lives in Highview, and he was like, yeah, I'm supposed to be back and having a lunch with my friends on Friday, and I got to give them the full scoop on the team, so... he was probably taking a lot of notes, you know, making sure that he had some stuff to, you know, he should sit with those guys for lunch, make sure he keeps them informed.
2: Brooks, I had a question for you. We were told that it wasn't going to be a jet ski trip. Like, it was the furthest.
1: Well, he made that clear.
2: It was the furthest thing from anything fun. Did they get to do anything fun, or were they locked in, you know, just all by themselves with the doors closed? Did you see anything that resembled
1: fun?
2: Anything that was fun?
3: I think you'll see that today. I'm not staying over there at Bahamar, about 10 minutes away. But, you know, Pat was asked about that after the game, and basically, you know, I thought, like, that answer on Saturday was kind of silly, you know, because you do have, you know, this whole extra day. And, you know, as he mentioned yesterday after the game, like, these guys have grinded. You know, they put in a bunch of extra practice. And he was like, yeah, like, you know, tomorrow's going to be their day to have fun. You know, how often do you get to come down here as a whole team? So I do think that today will be theirs to, you know, take in the island and, you know, have a good time with one another.
1: Yeah, that was an unusually confrontational answer for a non-confrontational question on Saturday, right? I mean, it seems like there's less joy in him. Do you sense that it doesn't seem – when he got here, it was all fun vibes. And I don't know. There's definitely something that's just different about the way than when he got the job. I mean, that's how I sense it. You're at every single one of these. Like, what do you think?
3: I think I wouldn't say there's less joy. I mean, you know, like talking with him yesterday, you know, he seemed very excited. He was just talking about, you know, just how. He used the phrase that he was like on fire this summer, trying to make sure that these guys were locked in. You know, he was holding them to a very high standard because he has high expectations for this team. And I also think that he knows that this is just a really crucial year for him. You know, it's year three. You brought in, you know, the top transfer portal class in the country. And, you know, last year, you know, wouldn't say that it was, you know, not successful, but it was a difficult season, right? You're dealing with the complicated issue of, you know, your star player, you know, being out for like extended periods of time with a back injury, and, you know, just didn't have really any. You had some big moments, you know, but you didn't kind of show up against like the toughest teams on your schedule. And I think he knows that, like, with this roster that they put together, you know, the expectations. You know, they've always been for this team to get back to what fans, you know, hope that this program can be, you know, making a deep run in the tournament. And I think, but I think that this year, like, especially, you know, those expectations are going to be really high just considering, you know, all that went into building this roster and the fact that, you know, that they had those struggles last year against, like the toughest teams in the country.
1: Yeah. You know, I think you had said this did you do like a mailbag and all the bunch of the questions were about the, you know, the notion of not having the games on TV for a while. I thought it was just something that was just our little world here on radio and everything else. But this was a mainstream thing, so mainstream that his mother even told him they should have been on. Right. I mean, I'm not used to the coach apologizing. But he, you know, what did you make of that? You know, his statement after the game, the apology, if you will.
3: Yeah, I would say, well, like, the first thing is that, like, we hadn't even – that was, I think, like, the first question that Jody asked, and it like, wasn't even about the stream. I think it was really, really early into the presser, if you want to call it that.
1: Yeah, presser.
3: Standing outside a really nice resort. I think it was, like, seriously, like, it might have been, like, his answer to, like, the first question, and he just kind of, like, you know – it like wasn't like that there was any sort of question asked like at that point about like, you know, like the fact that fans weren't watching. And he just kind of slips into it. So, like, you could tell it's very obviously on his mind. He tries to say that he doesn't, like, look at social media, but, yeah. You know, he obviously, you know, like, through people with the program, and, I mean, like, I don't know, like, if he checks his mentions once in the last couple weeks, like, I'm sure he's seen just fans, like, all over it being like, why can't we watch the game? And so he had that answer. Like, I thought it was, you know, obviously you can tell that he, like, this wasn't, like, the right decision, and he knows that. Mm-hmm. And when we keep talking, later in the conversation, he kind of goes back to, you know, like, and this wasn't even a question about, you know, the fact that fans couldn't watch a stream again, and he kind of goes into the whole deal about, you know, this is why, like, I didn't want to stream the game. You know, I just wanted to really mm-hmm. focus on us this summer. I didn't, like, want to make it about anything else. Like, want to focus on getting better and just keep everyone's focus here. And that kind of prompted me to be like, yeah, you know, like, I was going to ask because, you know, Pat talks about how, you know, like, after losses, you know, he'll go around town and fans are a little more hesitant to talk or, you right, know, people right. like a bit more quiet with him. So I was like, yeah, like, I was going to ask just like, as you're just kind of like, you know, going around town these last couple weeks, you know, you're not on basketball duty. You're just kind of just like out there, you know, like being a person. Do you ever like have fans like kind of run up to you and be like kind of mad about, you know, the fact that you're not streaming these games? He's like, yeah, well, you know, like that was like my mom, honestly, she, you know, she was like really mad that she couldn't watch the game. So that's what kind of got him into that whole detail about his mom being upset. And I thought that was pretty funny. I think when you think back to his first season here, you know, his big thing at Charleston was after the games, he would go run up in the student section and, you know, like start a cheer with them. It took him a while to do that, and I remember I can't remember what game it was, but, like, the first time he did it, I asked him, like, hey, you know, like, this is something that you haven't done all season, but, like, I know it was your thing at Charleston, like, you know, like, what kind of, you know, like, made you want to do that tonight? And he was like, yeah, well, you know, like, I had my mom over for, like, a daughter's birthday party, and she was asking me about it and said, like, I should be doing it more, so... if you want anything done, I feel like you got to go through.
1: Yeah, it was mom. Mrs.
3: Kelsey.
1: Yeah, we should email her the next time we want to get these broadcasts. I still don't – his reason – I mean, you can go in all the Rocky analogies you want. I mean, but it doesn't make sense to me because, well, we didn't want to show anybody, but we did offer it up to ESPN to send it around the planet.
2: Right.
1: So I don't – it's an odd dynamic that – any theory on – why he admits it was wrong. It was a silly fight that didn't need to be had. But do you got any theory on why he wanted it that way?
3: I mean, I feel like, you know, once you he didn't really give like much of a reason other than that. To be honest, I would kind of imagine that like once like you know like once you know you're going, obviously, kind of like you know. Like, you know, the ball's in the court of ESPN to decide whether or not you're going to take these games. And if they do, maybe they don't, they don't. And I guess, like, you know, where it comes down to him saying, like, yes and no is, like, hey, we have this option, you know, to partner with this service. It's not going to bring any money in to us necessarily because, you know, they're selling that subscription. You know, they have a ton of other broadcasts that are going to be showing all the other games. So I feel like it would be pretty hard to kind of, like, for that company to be like, oh, well, here's a fan who's only subscribing to watch, like, the U of L game. So that money is going to go to that athletic department, right? So I think there's, like, an argument to be made about, like, you know, this isn't going to, like, benefit, like, us, like, financially directly. I mean, you know, you could make the case that the fans who could have seen that game yesterday, they see all the talent, they get excited, maybe they want to get season tickets. Maybe they, you know, they start making plans, you know, to go to some more games at the Yum Center. So he really, like I said, he didn't get into any other reason, like, besides the fact that we just really wanted to focus on ourselves. Maybe he kind of viewed it as a distraction or just kind of like an outside noise sort of thing. But, I mean, like he said, he didn't really have a good answer. Like, in hindsight, it seemed like a very simple decision that he didn't make, like, the right call on.
1: Yeah. Well, and Jeff Brom popped in yesterday, huh? I mean, how about that? Yeah, it was. Was that unexpected, or had you heard that he was coming down?
3: Well, Brady was on my flight out at like 6 in the morning on Monday, so I kind of assumed when I saw him that we'd be getting Jeff. But Jeff was not on the flight, so he was kind of a late arrival.
1: Yeah. Yeah, I mean, he loves some hoop, that's for sure. So, all right. Well, hey, Brooks, thanks so much for getting up with us. And do you have a day to have fun there too, or do you have to no jet skiing for you?
3: I got some work to do. I'm going to go back over to the resort and talk to a few people, get some stories that I can work on when I get back home. And I will probably hit the beach here at some point this evening because I'm going home tomorrow afternoon.
1: Yeah, you better do that. Well, hey, thanks so much for coming on, and keep up the good work.
3: Hey, thanks, Drew.
1: All right, there you go. Brooks Holton with us there.
2: And hopefully we can grow his Twitter following a little bit more.
1: Yeah, I mean, I would have thought even more than 150. I would have thought, you know, even more than that.
2: I was thinking, we've kind of gone back into the dark ages with respect to the coverage yesterday. Yeah. Brooks should have been talking like, so, the Cardinals.
1: Yeah.
2: You know?
1: Hey. What do you say? Fastest man alive, they say. You know, yeah. We needed that kind of.
2: Yeah. That would have been the coverage.
1: The guy that was doing the TBT for television, he has that sound to him.
2: Yes.
1: Because I could hear him when we were in Creighton and I were in the games, and he was, yeah, we're going to look at this. I mean, he had that total broadcaster cadence. Like the local news cadence, you know, and 3, 2, 1. Authorities tell us here on the scene that, I mean, it doesn't even matter what the words are. It's been the same cadence in local TV, like, for all time. So, there we go. So, we got all that going on. So, yeah, that was his answer.
2: I mean, it's an answer. You just have to, it's one of those things you got to say, well, it is what it is.
1: Yeah, you screwed up. There was no reason to make this a story, but absolutely none. But, hey, do it how you want to do it, man. Whatever. All right. Well, you know, it's time to talk baseball, and we have Greg Galliette online with us because we're near trade deadlines. We got questions, you know, what's going on, and then we got to get into some advanced math later on. No, we will not do that. So, Greg, welcome in. Good morning.
4: Appreciate it. Let me give you a segue from what your last segment was. Don't forget, fans, the Pat Kelsey bobblehead coming up on Friday, August 28th at Louisville Slugger Field. It's a great-looking bobblehead of Coach PK thrown out a first pitch from a couple years ago.
1: Will you have a live stream of it? Is there a live stream of this throwing bobblehead?
4: Hey, let me tell you, there were so many people in my office not doing work yesterday between 2 and 4 watching stats.
1: Were there really?
4: Off on their computer. Yeah, there were. Oh, we got a lot of U of L fans in our office. So.
1: Yeah, that's just funny. I would just assume, like, okay. What do we got coming? You guys were out of town for a while, so what do we got going on?
4: Yeah, we just got back in town. Been away for All-Star break 2 weeks. It wasn't a good 2 weeks. We've been struggling. Obviously, trying to take care and fix the Cincinnati Reds, which has had a dramatic effect on us. So we're trying to find our way. We had a lead last night at home, our first game back, and unfortunately lost 5-4. So we'll get back at it again this evening at 6:35. Looks like great weather. It's our senior night every Wednesday, so seniors are half price. So come out and enjoy the great weather. Enjoy some Bats baseball. Tomorrow night, Drew, is our last Mashers night of the year with our partners over at Whiskey Thief Distilling Company. So there'll be opportunities for some bourbon tasting on our main concourse right there in front of our team store tomorrow night. The Bats will come out on the field dressed in their Masher jerseys. And every Thursday is a Thrifty Thursday with $4 outfield seats, reduced concessions. And, Drew, we tried this last homestand, first time ever, on a Thursday night, and we're going to roll it back again tomorrow night tomorrow evening. And that is the beer batter. So we picked out a batter last homestand on that Thursday night on the visiting team. And if he struck out, it was discounted beer until the Bats got done hitting that particular inning. And it did happen. And it was a frenzy of people racing up out of their seats, getting up on the concourse, going to the beer stands. And they had fun with it. So we're going to roll it back. The beer batter promotion will be in effect tomorrow night again. So, again, we'll select a batter over on Indianapolis's roster during the game. And if he strikes out, then it's discounted beer for all the adult fans until the Bats get done batting in that particular inning.
2: How do you pick them? How do you pick that guy? Is that like you look at his stats and go, that guy's going to whiff?
4: Let me tell you, we use Drew's deep analytics.
1: We find
4: the guy who's going to be most likely going to strike out, and we pick on them. So we want it to happen.
1: I mean, that's awesome. I mean, does the guy on the other team know that he's been selected?
4: Oh, yeah.
1: Yeah.
4: And what happened the last time we did this, the first few times he came to bat, he had two strikes on him. And then he grounded out and he popped up. And you could just hear this big moan coming out of the fans.
1: Yeah, he's going to choke up on that bat with two strikes like the old days, huh?
4: And then the third time he came up, he got two strikes on him again. Actually, fans were standing up clapping, hoping he'd strike out. And when he did, you would have thought we had won the World Series. So
1: that is great, whoever thought of that. That's awesome.
4: So we're going to have fun with that, I think, the rest of the season on Thursday night. So that's something to look forward to. Friday night is another humidity night. We play the humidity. We're going to give away our humidity bucket hats as it's beaching at the ballpark night on Friday night. And that's thanks to our friends over at Roto-Rooter. And so we're going to have fun with that. We'll be giving away 1,000 bucket hats at the gates. So be sure to get there early. Fireworks after the game on Friday night. Of course, every Friday night, dollar beer happy hour from 5:30 to 7:15. Then it only goes up to $3 after that. So that's been a fun promotion this year. Saturday night, it's Paw Patrol night. So, Drew, you can imagine every parent, grandparent will be at Louisville Slugger Field with their kids to meet Chase from the Paw Patrol, who will be there for a meet and greet throughout the night. The bats will play in their Paw Patrol jerseys, which we will auction off online probably about 5 or 6 days after the game's completed. Party at the park on Saturday night with discounted blackberry whiskey frozen drinks from our friends over at Thornbush Blackberry Whiskey. And fireworks again after the game on Saturday night, thanks to Nucor Tubular. And then we close out the homestand on Sunday with our kids' day at 105. So a lot going on. And also right now with us is Matt McClain of the Cincinnati Reds. He's been playing for us the last few days as we try to get him ready to go back to Cincinnati and hopefully help the Reds here as the trade deadline sneaks up on us this next Monday.
1: So trade deadline, got to be always an anxious time around a AAA locker room, I would imagine.
4: Yeah. You are right. And the hot name we keep hearing down here is possibly Tyler Stevenson might be a really attractive trade chip for somebody looking for some catching coming down the stretch. And it'll be interesting to see what the Reds do, whether they really consider themselves buyers or sellers. They're kind of stuck in between as they're 6 games out in the wild card. I think what the Reds really need to focus on right now is just trying to get back to the 500 mark. They're 6 games under 500. And the thing is, they haven't really had a hot streak all season long. They've had 2 5-game winning streaks back in April when they were playing well. But besides that, they haven't really had a classic 7, 8, 9-game winning streak, which could really get them and vault them back into the wild card race. So we'll see where this all goes by next Monday.
1: Yeah, I mean, that, no man's land kind of stinks, right? You can't make yourself better. You don't know. Like, if you don't do anything, then I don't. What is it a sign of?
4: It's like a famous Drew Diener line. It's like playing with your food. And 2 steps back, 2 steps forward, what are you doing?
1: So yeah.
4: That's kind of where the Reds are right now.
1: Yeah, it's like, well, do we want to make ourselves better for down the road? Well, no, because we might win, but what if we don't? Well, then we've done nothing. You know,
4: I hear there's a lot of interest in Hunter Green and obviously a lot of interest in Ellie De La Cruz, which I heard through one of my contacts with the Reds last night. The Reds basically said, no, he's not available. So we'll see where all that goes.
1: Yeah. Now, if he became, then that would be, I mean, I can't imagine the market at that point for him because he's under contract for how many years still, do we know?
4: Till 2029, I think. So I'm still of the opinion I don't think Ellie finishes his career in Cincinnati. I think he's going to be too attractive when he becomes a free agent. And I don't think the Reds can pay the price. So we'll cross that bridge when we get to it.
1: I would say a year from now, though, if it's the same spot, he would be the hottest name on it.
4: Yeah.
1: Yeah.
4: You got that right.
1: There'd be no question. Well, it's getting ready to be that interesting time of year where you come down the stretch. So obviously a lot going on over there. And I don't know anything else on the horizon we need to be.
4: Besides the Pat Kelsey bobblehead, which we talked about, which is going to be available on the 28th. Before that, the next homestand, we've got the Terry Francona bobblehead. Now, this is not Terry Francona in a Reds uniform or anything like that. This goes back to Drew Diener's days as a young child. It's Terry Francona in his 1990 Louisville Redbirds uniform when he played for the Redbirds.
1: Wow.
4: And we took a sample of this up to him recently, and he just loved it. So he's excited about it. So we're looking forward to giving away the Terry Francona bobblehead. Thanks to our friends over Kentucky Fish and Wildlife. So that should be a lot of fun coming up the next homestand. So a couple of bobbleheads on the horizon, so some cool promotions.
1: I'm just waiting on the Joe Disa and Mike Calise bobbleheads. I'm going to hold out

0: though. All right.
1: There you go.
0: deep Redbirds knowledge right there.
2: Mike Calise, 12, I recall.
0: 12 and 21. I remember they batted back. Their numbers were like opposite. And, yeah, Gene Roof batting leadoff, and I can't remember who.
1: Yep. Tito Landrum.
0: Yeah.
1: You can recite them all.
0: There we go. Yeah, absolutely. Didn't miss a damn game for two summers. I promise you that.
1: So. No, you did.
0: Oh, man. All right. Well, a lot of stuff going on. Certainly appreciate it, Greg, and we'll talk soon.
1: Appreciate you having me on. Have a great day.
0: You too. Greg Galliott from the Bats with us here, 93.9 The Ville. So you remember Mike Calise?
2: Oh, yeah. Mike
0: Power Calise, hitter, baby.
2: Yeah, he came to back when I was at Rutherford Elementary.
0: Yeah.
2: Way back in the day, fifth grade, I think.
0: Mm-hmm.
2: He came to an event at the gym, and I remember that big mustache.
0: Yeah.
2: You know, and I didn't, you know, my grandfather would take me to the.
0: Me too. I mean, I literally, my grandfather and I went to like 70 of 71 or 69 of 70. How many they have? I mean, it's one game like the whole year for like back to back years.
2: Yeah.
0: Kept score, the whole thing, get the quarter, you know, for the scorecard, and, you know. It was like something out of a movie.
2: Oh, it's a good time. I mean, those are the things that, you know, those are the memories that you hold on to forever. But yeah, no, I remember Mike. He was the one that I absolutely recall.
0: Yeah, so. It's probably the favorite picture I have in my house because our season tickets were next to a professional photographer, and all of them were hellraisers around it. I learned what alcohol effects had on people at those games, and he had a picture of me with my grandfather. I mean, it's perfect. He's got the scorecard in his hand. I've got a Pac-Man T-shirt on, jacked up socks. I'm eating a hot dog and drinking a Coke. I mean, it's Americana.
2: Doesn't get better than that.
0: It's Americana.
2: Yeah.
0: You know, and in black and white. You know, it's because it's the best picture that I have.
2: Yeah.
0: So anyway, all right, we'll continue along here. We're guest heavy there, so we had Brooks Holton. Brooks was good.
2: And
0: I think we woke him up.
3: And say, hopefully he can have a jet ski day today.
0: Yeah, I hope he does. You better.
3: At some point.
0: Everybody should have a jet ski day.
2: I mean, you're in the Bahamas. You got to have. I mean, that was always the funny part. It's like, really? We're not going to let him have any fun?
0: Right.
2: Like, come on.
0: Because we got to lock down to play.
2: Those guys.
0: These guys. Yeah. The raw talent.
2: raw. Heavy on the raw.
0: I mean, those guys
2: light
0: were
2: on
0: not
2: talent.
0: Even on the roster or knew of the team a week ago.
2: Yeah. Fair question. It's a fair question.
0: Yeah. So, all right. We'll continue along here. With that this morning, so we got some other things we'll jump back into here with you. And don't forget, if you are looking for exercise equipment, get over to Fitness Market online at thefitnessmarket.com. 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
0: Baja Boys. That's how I got that. I wasn't sure. That's like, who let the dogs out?
3: No, Baja Men.
0: The Baja Men. Yeah. Oh, okay.
3: The Men.
0: They're the Baja Men?
3: Mm-hmm.
0: I thought they were the Baja. Okay.
3: We don't call them the Lady Cards, Drew. We don't call them the Baja Boys.
0: I thought this band was the Baja Boys, though.
3: Baja Men.
0: Huh.
3: Yeah.
0: I'd have lost that bet. Yeah.
3: And we're the Baja Bullies.
0: Yeah, for one game. We had Brooks on there. It's good to, you know, get to... Get proof of life.
2: Yeah, that'll be the stat that keeps on. You know, what's your record at the Baja Conference and Convention Center or whatever? You know, save that for trivia.
3: Trivia question: when was last time Louisville lost in the Bahamas?
2: They lost to Oklahoma.
0: Oh, that's right. Yeah.
3: And then we lost to Baylor in 16.
2: Oh.
3: Blew that.
0: Yeah, that was
3: point
0: the 20
3: lead.
0: Point. Yeah. Was it 18? Yeah. So we'll get into a number of things. We've talked about, and we should probably play it again, the Kelsey sound afterwards. We apologize.

0: They have an opening. He's leaving the next day. Is it possible? Is there a connection there? I don't know anything about this dude.
1: I'd rather live in the van down by the river eating government cheese than work for Will Stein in Lexington, Kentucky.
0: Damn. I mean, greatness. Nice. Strong on this one. Strong. He's experienced first.
1: But no, this is Blank's, you know, Blank's baby. Will Stein got his big coaching call.
0: Well, it's going to be fun.
1: Mm-hmm.
0: It's because it's not going to be quiet and cordial.
1: It's all about me.
0: No. I think
1: we'll see you week two with us, you know, Kalen DeBoer. You know, he doesn't care about Will Stein. He doesn't care about the me aspect of Will Stein. No. He's going to just kick his ass.
0: I think, again, I said at the start, we need to play to Keith's strengths here as a lawyer. So the Tony Romo footage, the body cam footage gets released yesterday. I never know what's the good. Does the public need to see the body cam footage? I guess if you don't, there's less transparency, right?
2: Yeah, I mean, do they need to? No, they all want to.
0: Right.
2: You know, and so I'm fine with it. It is what it is.
0: I guess it's tough to draw the lines on what things you would release and not release.
2: Yeah,
0: if you started picking and choosing.
2: You know, the word of the day is transparency, right? So you want to make sure that you're...
0: Yeah, that's fair. But, okay, do's and don'ts. If you get pulled over for DUI, let's say, is the field sobriety test, does anybody pass it?
2: Well...
0: even sober people. Right. Like, does anybody? Because no one can say the alphabet backwards. Is that a scrap question?
2: That's not a test.
0: How do you? What's the proper response to? Can you start with the alphabet backwards?
2: Well, you don't do that. That's not a test. So it started at a certain point, not A, and stop at a certain point, not Z. Right. Ooh. So you know, you would say once you start at the letter D and go to the letter Q.
0: Oh, forwards.
2: You know, forwards. And you know, and the idea is the whole thing with field sobriety tests is it's supposed to be split attention, divided attention. Like, can you have a task that has a different thing to it where you're doing multiple things? Because driving is multiple things at the same time. And and when you're impaired,
0: texting,
2: your ability,
0: steering, all that.
2: All those things. Yeah. when you're impaired, your ability to pass those tests and operate a vehicle, that's kind of the nexus that they try to make when they're analyzing things. So, you know, you give them, hey, start with the letter D, stop with the letter Q, and then and don't sing it, right?
0: Well, I'd have to do that. I'd go, D-E-F, yeah.
2: And the thing that happens to a lot of people on these tests, there are obvious physical faults and failures where they, you know, you tell them to take 9 steps and the heel toe, you know, straight out, turn a series of small steps and come 9 steps back. Sometimes they wind up at Cardinal Stadium, right?
0: They just keep walking.
2: Right. And like, well, or they'll fall down. I mean, and you're like, well, that guy's clearly
0: right,
2: wrong.
0: Right.
2: The main thing is you don't take 9 steps. You take 12, or you take 8, or you take 6.
0: Oh, that you're not able
2: you're
0: to
2: not
0: hear the instructions.
2: You're not listening to the instructions and then doing the physical action. Mm. Or, you know, I told you to go 9 steps out, stop, take a series of small steps, and come back 9 steps. And so they'll go 9 steps out, and they'll stop. And they're like, ta-da.
0: Yeah.
2: That wasn't the instruction. The instruction was 9 steps out, series of small steps, turn around,
0: but
2: come back.
0: But you're so nervous when police.
2: And you're so drunk, typically, right?
0: Yeah, I mean, let's say a sober person is doing it. I mean, you'd be so nervous, I could easily forget all the instructions trying to do the first task.
2: Absolutely. People get really wigged out when the lights come on.
0: Yes.
2: And so, you know, I had my standard field sobriety test.
0: Because you've done this. You're not just so people understand. You're a cop for a long time.
2: Yeah. And I would get like the Governor's Cup Award for the most DUI arrests. I mean, I've locked up a bunch of drunk drivers. I mean, a bunch of them.
0: How did you spot them? What was the tell if you were watching someone?
2: Well, I mean, the weaving was always something. But the biggest tell that there ever was, if you stop somebody, and as soon as the lights come on, they get pulled over on the side of the road, as soon as they get stopped, if they light a cigarette, they're going to jail. Guaranteed, it was 100%. If they light a cigarette, they were going to jail because they're just trying to mask the odor of the booze.
0: Yeah, okay.
2: And we've seen the commercial where it's the NHTSA commercial, National Highway Traffic Safety Administration. They walk up to the car and the guy rolls the window down and all the booze just rolls out. It's kind of like that.
0: Yeah.
2: Because if you've been sitting in your police car all night and you're not drinking, when you walk up to happy hour at this, you know, next to the Lincoln or whatever, you're like, yeah, this is pretty obvious, right?
0: Yeah.
2: So when they light the cigarette, you're like, okay, well, he's toast or she's toast.
0: Right.
2: Now, as a defense attorney, if you were in the position where you've been drinking or you think there's a chance that you won't pass it, the last thing I would tell you to do is give them all the evidence they need to convict you. Right?
0: Yeah.
2: I mean, it's like...
0: So just refuse the test.
2: Yeah, it's like, I'm not going to take any tests right now. I appreciate it.
0: Yeah.
2: Be nice. Now, you're going to go to jail.
0: Right, right.
2: And you're going to lose your license.
0: For 6 months, right?
2: But you might not get the conviction. And I think Tony Romo is going to... Obviously, he went to jail.
0: Mm-hmm.
2: Obviously, he will lose his license because he refused to take the test.

0: the breath test.
1: Can you refuse the physical test?
0: You can refuse all of them. Yeah.
1: Yeah.
0: You're not obligated to. You're not obligated to star in their arrest video.
1: Yeah.
0: You know. So you know you just tell them, I'm not doing that. And now you're going. Yeah. Like I said, you're going to jail, but you may not be convicted. And
1: how about the? I'm just going to call my lawyer real quick.
0: Yeah, that's not really a thing.
1: Yeah.
0: I mean, you know, you get a chance to call your lawyer once you're locked up.
1: I'm allowed to call my lawyer, right? You're not, the officer says.
0: Yeah, once you're arrested, I mean, you get a chance to consult counsel. Now, I saw probably an edit.
1: So once they've said you're under arrest, you can like text your lawyer or something?
0: Well,
1: like
0: yeah, that? I mean, they give you an opportunity when you get down to the jail to make a phone call.
1: Yeah.
0: And it's typically, you know, people call me at home all the time. They're like, hey, this is not my one call. You know, it's like, all right, cool. But it's the reason I answer the call every time it comes, right? Because like, you never know when it's going to be the
1: absolutely,
0: one call.
1: Absolutely, yeah.
0: And so the thing that I saw in the edits was she pretty quickly put him in handcuffs, you know. Mm-hmm. And so when he's in handcuffs and in the backseat of the police car, he's detained. When you are in an in-custody situation and they're going to ask you questions, they have to Mirandize you.
1: Oh, yeah.
0: You know, they have to give you, you know, they have to read your rights. Because otherwise, you know, then that can be seen as a coerced statement. Because, you know, mm-hmm. If I tell you this, you'll let me out of this car. They don't have to Mirandize you if you're not in custody.
1: Oh, okay.
0: So when you hear people say, well, you didn't read me my rights. I didn't have to read you your rights. We were just standing here.
1: Talking, yeah.
0: Yeah. And now once I put you in handcuffs and you're under arrest, now your Miranda rights, now it applies to you. Now it attaches.
1: But anything you say still can be used against you before you're Mirandized.
0: Oh, yeah. And spontaneous utterance, you know.
1: Like what?
0: Well, you got me. I sure am hammered. You know, I mean, when you say, well, the reason I stopped you, because I'm drunk? Yeah, that's a reason. You know, I mean, so anything you say that's against
1: you. So what's the proper answer? You know why I stopped you? No.
0: No. I mean, the proper answer is, and then this will aggravate my policeman friends, which is that number is shrinking by the day.
1: Yeah.
0: But, you know, the proper answer is just be polite, give them the ID, and you know, don't.
1: Don't answer the question.
0: Yeah, they're not in the let me get you out of jail business. They're in the let me take you to jail business.
1: Yeah.
0: So.
1: You can be adjudicated later. That's not their job.
0: Yeah, but the hardest part about it is being decent to people. You know, like mm-hmm. once you're, and especially if you've introduced alcohol to the situation, and especially if you have some level of animosity or disdain for law enforcement. Anyway,
1: it's not going to go well.
0: It's not going to go well. So the best thing you can do is keep your mouth shut. Was it Ron White that says I had the right to remain silent, just not the ability? That's true almost all the time.
2: I was drunk in the bar.
0: That's right.
2: I was thrown in the public.
0: That's exactly right. So, I mean, I think Tony beats that case because he didn't. Well, there are a number of things. One of the things that she asked him was, she said, have you got any head injuries? And he looks at her like, yeah, did you watch the playoffs? And, you know, like, you know, whatever. And and he said, well, not today, you know, but yeah, I've had a lot of concussions. So he's got physical ailments that, mm-hmm. that would explain away whether it's slurred speech or whatever. He's got physical ailments with his legs, which might explain a balancing issue.
1: Because, they let him out to stretch or something?
0: Well, they let him out to do these tests, and Tony was, you know, was going rec league basketball, right? I mean, he's all doing the full stretch thing because he wants to make sure he's got the best capability to, mm-hmm. you know, to master these tasks. And the tasks are not terribly hard. Now, if you're uncoordinated, you can fail them stone cold sober.
1: Mm-hmm.
0: But you know they're not miserably hard. They're passable. It's really more about the attention. You know, they do the horizontal gaze and nystagmus where they make you watch the pin and look to the left and look to the right. And they're just looking. They're tracking like smooth pursuit because when you have alcohol in your system, along with a number of other physiological reasons that your eyes might do that, it is absolutely an indicator of.
1: Did you ever give a field test to someone and not arrest them?
0: Oh yeah.
1: Oh really? Okay. You can pass the test.
0: Yeah, I mean, and it's funny because when I policed in Kentucky, we had the PBT, the preliminary breath test.
1: Oh, not the TBT.
0: That's different.
1: Yeah. That's where they fight each other at the end of the
0: That's right. But the PBT is the preliminary breath test, and that people always call it the portable breath test. It's not that. It's preliminary. It's the first breath test. It happens to be portable, and that's nice.
1: Yeah.
0: But, you know, you would walk up, and after you ran them through the paces and got the information you needed for your mm-hmm. field sobriety test, you would give them the preliminary breath test, and you could tell sort of what their number was, and you know, are they going up? Are they coming down? Are they right at the line? When I was in Tennessee, we didn't use those. We didn't use the preliminary breath mm-hmm. test, and we didn't take breath tests at the jail. We took blood tests from everybody.
1: Yeah.
0: So in Tennessee, you really had to know what you were doing.
1: Wait. So what's it? So.
0: So you would make your arrest based upon their
1: physical
0: their driving their.

0: odor of alcohol, their glassy bloodshot eyes, their performance on the test, and then you would take them to the hospital. They would draw blood. You'd send that blood off to the lab, and you'd get your results back in about a month or 6 weeks.
1: Yeah.
0: So you would go in. You would go in at night at roll call, and you'd grab all your mail out of your box or whatever. And they're like, "Oh, Jimmy Smith, he was a point." Yeah, 7-8 or whatever, you know, and so that's how you would know what you had, you know. Mm-hmm. In Kentucky, you know, if they take the test, you know that night, okay, well, you were a 0.175
1: because of the portable test.
0: Because the preliminary test, yeah. And then the test down at the jail. If you take the test down at the jail, that's the, I think it's called the Intoxilizer 5000. Yeah.
1: So if you know you're hammered, just don't take any of the tests and prepare to be arrested and have your license suspended 6 months.
0: Yeah, yeah, no, 100%. I mean.
1: But what you think he gets off, what, does he not have a blood sample?
0: No, I think he refused.
1: A warrant for Romo's blood sample chemical analysis was later issued. The results of the test are not currently known.
0: So they did a search warrant. If they did a search warrant, which, God, that's aggressive.
1: Yeah.
0: Just for a run-of-the-mill DUI. But, I mean, you can absolutely refuse. In Kentucky, you can refuse to take the breath or the blood test. Now, if you've been involved in an accident or they're investigating some larger crime, they can absolutely, you know, petition the court for a warrant.
1: What about Tiger Woods and calling the president of the United States?
0: Probably a good indicator that you're drunk, right? Whether
1: they had to love that one, right?
0: Yeah.
1: Right.
0: Well, I mean, the number of, can I call my friend Jim? He's on the, you know, he's on the sheriff's office.
1: Yeah. Hang on, Mark Blankenbaker. He's a sheriff.
0: Yeah, right. That's right.
1: So I don't know. Yeah. So, well, now that he does have the test, do you think? Well, does that make you think differently?
0: Yeah, I mean, so if the test comes back that he's hammered, and look, you...
1: So he told the officers, let me say this, he said he had not been drinking and refused to submit to the blood test and preliminary breath test required by the officer. He later stated that he drank one Corona. A warrant for his blood sample and chemical analysis was later issued. The results are not currently known.
0: And so in Kentucky, you have to have the blood sample taken within 2 hours of the violation because that's how you extrapolate what
1: that
0: the level is.
1: It buys you a couple hours, too, if you're borderline.
0: Yeah, and if you're going up, that's bad. If you're coming down, that's great.
1: Well, that's a good point.
0: You know, it just all depends. Now, just from watching the video all of once, he was slurring a lot, you know, and so he was demonstrating some things that make you at least think that. And I guess they said he passed on the gore, which is, the, you know, the center line between the – I mean, his driving was poor.
1: Yeah.
0: So,
1: I mean, middle of the day, your driving's got to be real bad to stand out, does it not? I mean, because are you looking for DUIs as an officer during the day as much?
0: I typically wasn't looking for them as much, but you'd be surprised the number that you find. And on weekends and stuff, I mean, he'd been playing golf. So, but I mean, I would, when I was in Tennessee, I worked day shift for a year.
1: Yeah.
0: And you'd pull people over, and they would be, because we didn't restrict it only to alcohol. We looked, you know, because we weren't just taking breath tests.
1: Yeah.
0: We, you know, you would look for folks, and they would. I'd have people that were under the influence of cough medicine. You know, you could be under the influence of almost anything.
1: Gummies.
0: Yeah, I mean, and for sure, right? I mean, so, you know, there.
1: How
0: was
1: do you determine that one? Like, if it's
0: It's your analysis for marijuana. At least it was 25 years ago, whatever it was.
1: Yeah.
0: I mean, the tests I'm sure have changed for. When I was back,
2: what'd you say it was? The analysis,
0: your analysis.
2: Okay,
0: yeah. When I was on the police department, you know, that
2: one. I mean, my ears perked up.
0: Yeah, what'd you say it was?
1: Yeah. And so what's the legal? It's not THC. What are the Kentucky gummies? It's not THC, but it's,
2: well, they're wiping them off the shelves.
1: But if they what's
2: it's
1: the letter?
2: THC like Delta 9 or whatever.
1: Yeah,
2: THC 9.
1: But some that are not.
0: Yeah, and that was not a thing,
1: right,
0: you know, back in the day. But you know, when we would get the results back from the your analysis for marijuana or whatever, all it said 25 years ago was positive for the presence of cannabinoid metabolites.
1: Okay.
0: Right. So there are and then it didn't do a really good job of quantifying it.
1: Mm-hmm.
0: Now, everybody I get behind on, you know, old Shep is under the presence, you know, there's the presence of cannabinoid metabolites because you can't, I mean, you're sitting in your car and you can smell it. It's like, oh, my God. So, you know, which in Jefferson County specifically, they don't really even care about marijuana unless you're driving under the influence of it. You know, if you want to be baked on a Wednesday, go ahead. Just don't drive.
1: Right. So, interesting. I figured, plain to say, that's a good segment. That was quality
2: great
1: information.
2: Segment. Yeah. And if you're under the influence, if you're under the influence of cannabinoid metal, whatever the hell,
0: cannabinoid metabolites.
2: Those sound fun. And if you're under the influence of them today, and it's a really fancy way to say pot. But National Chicken Wing Day.
1: Oh,
2: you're gonna get the munchies, and you're gonna be ready to go feast.
1: Yeah.
2: Hooters has 10 wings for like $7.29. B-Dubs is doing their deals, six free wings.
1: Oh, six free wings?
2: With an order of $15.
1: Wow.
2: Yeah, everyone's rolling out the red carpets for National Chicken Wing Day.
1: National Chicken Wing Day.
0: So when I first moved back to Kentucky from Tennessee, the only place it was hiring at the time was Audubon Park.
1: Okay.
0: Right, and I was looking for a job, and they happened to have
1: Audubon Park Police Department. Okay, yeah.
0: And so I got hired by the Audubon Park Police. Me and like three other guys.
1: Oh, you could
0: there.
1: Just hang out at Audubon Country Club's parking lot and pull everyone over.
0: No, you hang out at Eastern Parkway at the White Castle.
1: Oh yeah.
0: I mean,
1: oh God, yeah.
0: You talk about fishing in a stocked pond. Good Lord. I mean, it was just, yeah, it was.
1: Oh my gosh, that's how did that ever go out of business?
0: Oh, it did. I haven't been
1: the
0: by
1: the Eastern
0: there.
1: Parkway in Barstown or the White Castle?
0: Yeah. Not Barstown Road. Eastern Parkway in Preston, right there. Shelby.
1: Oh, okay. Okay. Yeah. I just don't know how the one at Eastern Parkway in Barstown Road.
0: I didn't even go out of business. I mean.
1: But that is the right thing. Yeah. I mean, you got the built-in traffic from the Catholic school kids transferring buses there.
0: Yeah.
1: You know, midday. You got, Andy's coming in. Andy's got thoughts here.
0: Speaking of Cannaboy Metabolites, hey, Andy, how are you?
3: I know it's a little behind, but I have a question for the counselor.
1: Yes.
3: How has vape
1: Ooh.
3: Changed the arrest game?
1: That's a great question.
3: You like that? That's good. That's journalism right there.
1: Because every person under the age of 28 or whatever vapes nonstop.
0: No, 100%. And the THC content that you see in these vapes is way higher than just like.
1: Oh, really?
0: Oh, yeah. I mean, and the content of everything, whether it's THC, nicotine, whatever, anything that you're taking in a vape is way higher than it is if you're in the traditional realm.
1: But, and it doesn't do anything for your breath. So, I mean, you could not have to light up a cigarette. You could vape. I mean, that's not going to mask the
0: smell. At that point, you're just looking for the physical characteristics, you know, the glassy, bloodshot eyes, you know,
1: Andy's
0: things like
1: have
0: that.
1: Another question. He just comes in with that grenade. I mean, Other
0: but
1: pressing,
0: wait, there's more.
1: I was going to say, there's got to be other pressing questions.
3: The reason I was asking is, you guys, I mean, Keith being a former police officer, when he pulls someone over, it's rather obvious.
1: Yeah, I would think.
3: You know, I mean, 9.5 out of 10, if not more, are obvious. But I didn't know, and if you're just smoking the good old-fashioned herb, as they would say, a little marijuana cigarette while listening to fish, or whatever you may be doing, that's also, you roll down your window, that's an easy one.
0: Well, yeah.
3: It's a layup, okay? Maybe Pat Kelsey wouldn't be able to know that.
1: Right,
3: he's missed a layup or two, but you know what I mean.
1: Yeah.
3: That's a layup. I didn't know with vape if it could actually trick the police officer or not. I guess that's what I'm getting at.
0: Yeah, I mean, it just really depends on why you stopped them. Was there driving so bad? I mean, and you walk up there and there's no...
3: Well, they were throwing an L's down out their window.
0: Well, no, that does
3: start there.
0: You know, I always liked the guy that had the bumper sticker that said, bad cop, no donut. I'm like,
1: that's
0: really funny.
1: It's not going to help.
0: So,
3: what if they have a bumper sticker that says, do you follow God this closely?
0: Yeah, well, maybe. Yeah, I always get a kick out of the people that always asked about, do you give the pretty girls breaks?
1: Like,
0: if they're really attractive, do they get...
1: Yeah.
0: No, they get all the breaks. You want to give a break to somebody, give a break to the one who really needs it. You know,
3: give a break to the fat guy.
1: Yeah.
3: That's spot on. Dude.
1: Yeah, they get everything else anyway. Yeah.
3: What if you pulled over Diana Russini? She said, who's your favorite coach? You, of course, were thinking Jeff Brom, but you pivoted to something else.
0: Yeah, I would call Stillman. I would call Stillman. You're not going to believe this.
1: But my favorite.
3: By the way, Stillman posted like an hour ago. He's on a flight, and he put, the caption was, don't worry, I'll be at Titans practice later today. So the big gun has finally moved in.
1: Yes, the big gun.
3: Yeah, well, no, I'm saying Stillman. He's moving in.
1: Oh, yeah.
3: Now the questions are going to be asked.
1: Yes.
3: The other media there in Nashville are too scared to ask.
0: Don't worry. I'm sure everybody in the 615 was all tore up about it.
1: Worried about his internet show not being there at the cutting edge of journalism in Nashville, Tennessee. That's great. That's good stuff, Randy. Yes. And L's down out. Yeah. Yeah. All right. Well, we'll continue along
2: here. That's a good segment right there.
1: That's quality. If that doesn't make the bonus
2: hour. I was taking notes. I'm glad I'm sober now, but I was taking notes from previous years.
1: Yeah. Oh, I mean, I remember, like, there were always, like, before the internet, always been like, if you get pulled over, suck on a penny.
0: Yeah, put a penny in your mouth.
1: Right.
0: That's disgusting.
1: right. Did that do anything?
0: No, that was just it. The cops told that story. They're like, I got some dumbass who's making change for a dollar, you know, got a mouthful of pennies.
1: Sucking on a penny because it would throw off the breath flash. So that was perpetuated by the cops, huh?
0: No, probably.
1: Just a prank. Yeah. Can't remember any other ones

0: That was the only one I remember. Yeah. I was like, okay.
1: And working in Middle Tennessee was fun because that I told you that we had the occasion to arrest one. Oh gosh, what's his name? Sammy Kershaw.
0: Oh yeah, yeah, yeah.
2: Whoa,
0: yeah. How about that? No,
1: I'm sorry. I take that back. We didn't arrest Sammy Kershaw. We arrested Travis Tritt. No, not him either.
0: All blend together.
1: Marty Stewart. Marty Stewart was the one that we arrested.
0: Well, that's a big difference.
1: Yeah. Well, no, Marty Stewart and Travis Tritt were the No Hats tour. They
0: were
1: together. But Marty Stewart.
0: Opens for the other, right?
1: I mean, no, they were.
0: Are they together?
1: At the time, they were big. Marty Stewart and Travis Tritt were together. Sammy Kershaw was a different Jack Wagon story, but you know, he's
0: so it wasn't a great day to be alive when you pulled him over.
1: No, and Marty, Marty was hammered drunk, you know, and that was a couple times.
0: So we're like 90% of them just dead obvious, like,
1: pretty much. Well, Marty Stewart had thrown up in a bag at Walmart when he was trying to return a lamp, so
0: that's an odd combo, though.
1: Yeah,
0: a guy returning a lamp doesn't scream drunk.
1: No,
0: but a guy throwing up in a bag does.
1: Yeah, so he goes to return the lamp, and when the officer walked in, they're like, that guy that you passed coming in, he was trying to return this lamp, and in the bag, it was full of vomit and lamp. So they followed him out.
0: Hey, were they in the same bag, the vomit and the lamp?
1: Yeah.
0: You can keep that one.
1: Yeah.
2: I'm not judging anyone.
0: Yeah, of course not. That may as well have said Patino is a 90s country artist. I mean, that's his holy ground there.
1: Yeah.
0: You know?
1: So,
0: they're infallible. Yeah.
1: You know, and then, you know, just accidents happen, you know, car wrecks, you know, you run into somebody. The next time Marty got locked up was he rear-ended somebody in the drive-thru at McDonald's in front of the police station.
0: Well, so yeah,
1: that's a bad day.
0: That's bad. Or the UofL football player who passed out in the drive-thru at Taco Bell. Was it Darius Ashley? Was that who that was?
2: Look at your memory.
0: It's a Hall of Fame
2: going back
0: DUI.
2: 18 years ago.
0: Because I always appreciate that Charlie didn't kick him off the team. Goodbye. That he let him practice. And like Saban said this before, you want me to just kick him out into society with no support and infrastructure?
1: Right.
0: Or we're going to make him, you know, or we can stay here and get a degree and, you know, hopefully his life's better. I mean, I always thought that was – I admired that about Strong. With that.
1: No, I thought that was a stand-up move for sure.
0: Yeah, that's why I always remember that. But he had like two Hall of Fame ones. Like it was falling asleep in the drive-thru and the other one was like at a parking meter. Or he ran to a cop. He ran to a cop.
1: Oops.
0: Hit a cop from the rear. Yeah, those are like two Hall of Famers, man.
1: Yeah.
0: So, all right, well, there you go. There's your legal lessons for the do's and don'ts of getting a DUI, courtesy of Tony Rowan, Keith Pointer.
2: As somebody who has been under the influence of both and behind the wheel, and I'm not proud of it, and I'll never do it again, but the THC in the weed is worse
0: it's
2: than the alcohol.
0: It's got to be way worse. Got to be.
2: It impairs your...
0: You don't even have time, space.
2: Like, yeah, it impairs you a lot more.
0: Yeah, I agree with that assessment. So, all right. Well, there you go, kids. Lessons, life lessons right there. Information for life. All right. We will continue along here this morning.
2: It's a Bud Light ad for us.
0: No. Louisville Furniture. I know, because I had the residual effects of a gummy the next morning driving to Louisville Furniture after the night before. I don't do that stuff. 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

0: Now, here's Drew Diener and Keith Pointer.
1: That's right. He's here. I'm here. We're all here. We're all having a good time.
2: Isn't it our time?
1: Right? Yeah, yes, Mr. Hand. Isn't it our time? That's what we got over here today. We're got Reds probably coming up at some point. I've checked the promo sheet. So we'll get back into a couple of things. Had a busy hour there. Everything you wanted to know.
2: Your do's and don'ts of a DUI. Know, yeah.
3: Well, if you want to get the first DUI on 65 since it's reopened, go ahead.
1: Oh, is that right?
2: I drove it this morning.
3: Today.
2: Yeah.
3: Yeah, I did it this morning too.
1: Okay. I had a question for you about this because every morning I would drive in and I would see there's always a cop there with his lights on. Stop, you know, in case you think you can go on 65. Here's a cop with his lights on. So is that a punishment?
2: No, it's an off duty job.
1: Oh, it is. Okay. Yeah. Okay. Because so, I felt like it's kind of an unsung hero. Like, this guy is, he's out there. He's making sure that no jackasses are going to try to get on this interstate. But I also thought, well, maybe you're sentenced to that.
2: No, years ago, 23, 24 years ago, whatever it was, when they were doing all this construction on the Watterson West out by Shively and all that, and I was working at Audubon Park.
1: Oh, where they developed the horrifying exit ramp on the left?
2: Yeah, right. And so when I was, you know, they were doing all of that construction, I worked out there, and it was like, at the time, it was like $20 or $25 an hour just to sit there with your lights on your car, and you just, you know.
1: Did nothing.
3: Yeah. Listen to Sammy Kershaw and Travis Tritt.
2: That's exactly right.
1: They didn't have the phone then either. You'd have to crossword. You'd have to read the newspaper.
2: Yeah. Yes. Yeah, tried to stay awake.
3: Yeah, is that more to deter people from walking up the ramp and just causing shenanigans on the expressway? Because I was talking to Greg Galliott last night at the game, and I'm like, we should have done a remote show off of the interstate.
1: That's a great
3: idea. If we
1: idea.
3: Could have connected, you know, 65 overlooking campus and, you know, Tom Jurich Way, that would have been a show.
2: Well, that's funny. Idea really is supposed to be that, you know, they see the lights, it causes them to slow down. Because, you know, in that case, it was closed. And so there was the deterrent to keep you, make sure you don't come on this closed road.
1: Right.
2: Where I was working, it was, you know, there was construction going on. And so you were trying to get people to slow down. Now, the problem with that philosophy is, those lights act like a moth to a flame, right? Mm-hmm. I mean, when the drunks are out, they just sort of veer over into the lights. Because if you're driving your car, your car goes where your head goes. So if you look away, you just sort of veer off the road. And so a number of guys and ladies have been killed because they get hit in the rear end sitting there working those traffic things with their lights going. So it wasn't a great idea to fall asleep at in that car because you need to keep your eyes open and make sure that, you know, but it's... You do 8 or 10 hours sitting there with your lights on. It's mind-numbingly boring work.
1: Yeah.
3: Did you ever have the classic, anyone pull up and park behind you, and you walk behind and say, sir, why are you parked behind me? I was waiting for your light to turn green.
2: No, I didn't have that one. No, I missed
1: It sounds like you've had experience with that one.
3: No, sir.
1: Oh, okay. All right.
3: Now, I've been pulled over like 9 times, and I've gotten 1 ticket in my life.
1: Nine times?
3: Yes.
1: I don't know what to make more of, being pulled over 9 times or getting out of it
3: 8 years.
1: Yeah.
3: But the one time I got a ticket was on the way home from the Alabama game in Orlando. Mm-hmm. And I was north of Nashville, and I was going, I think, 87 and 70. And it was the middle of the night, and I had no defense there.
2: Yeah, north of Nashville on 65, but still in Tennessee.
3: Yep.
2: It's probably the Millersville Police Department. They just sit up there. I mean, they had like 2 streets in the whole town. But one of them's I-65, so they just sit up there and run radar and look for dope.
3: I always try to talk my way out, and like that stop in particular, I was coming down from Louisville, just lost 52-14 to Bama, and Tennessee got shelled by West Virginia.
1: They were snake bit, yeah.
3: Right, we were snake bit. Tough break on some special teams plays.
1: Yeah.
3: But the officer, he pulls me over, he goes, where are you heading to? Like, where are you coming from heading to? I'm like, oh, we were at the Louisville, Alabama. It was me and my dad.
1: Yeah.
3: And we were at the Louisville, Alabama game in Orlando last night. And he goes, oh, man. And I go, I assume you're a Tennessee fan? And he goes, yeah. And I'm like, oh, tough game for you all, too. But, I mean, Pruitt, he's going to get it going. And I tried to hype up the Vols. And he goes, I'll be back in a minute. And he brought me my first ticket.
2: Too funny. Yeah. No, I got a ticket when I worked for the old Jefferson County Police Department.
1: Yeah.
2: I was going to the property room to open it. We opened the property room at 5 o'clock in the morning. So my shift was like 5 to 1.
1: Okay.
2: So at like 4:54, I'm running late and I'm flying down Newburgh Road and I get pulled over by, at the time it was back when it was city and county. So I got pulled over by an LPD guy and his name was Sam Cromedy. Sam terrorized people forever. He's the one that Terry Miners had the
1: Black Barney
2: thing.
1: Right? Yeah.
2: So he pulls me over and he's like, you know, you're going 57 and a 35 or whatever. I said, yeah. I said, I'm trying to get to headquarters to open the property room. I mean, it was supposed to open at 5, and he's like, I'll be right back. And I wasn't in a uniform. I had a uniform, but I wasn't in it because we worked in the property room. And and he went back and wrote me a ticket. And this is like 1996 or 97.
1: For what again?
2: You were 22 over. Oh, I mean, I was flying.
1: Yeah.
2: But at the same time, we're on the same team.
1: Right.
2: Like, it'd be like Brom writing Kelsey a ticket. You know, it's like we're in the same athletic department, dude. How about you? You know, and so that was back in the day when you could call somebody and say, hey, can you have him tear this up?
1: Yeah.
2: And ultimately, you know,
1: I mean, why are you cops above the law? I mean, we can't. No, you're allowed to speed.
2: Yeah,
1: I mean,
2: Yeah. So it's, you don't make any money. You ought to have some sort of benefit.
1: Yeah,
2: you know?
1: I mean, that's true. So good pension, though.
2: Great pension. It's watered down now, and that's that's the only thing that's really been wrecked, because it used to be 20 and out. I mean, I should be retired.
1: Yeah.
2: If I had stayed doing that, I mean, it'd be different. But I mean, I had plenty of time to be done. Mm. So
1: actually, we have all kinds of texts about that last segment. Then Alex wants to follow up. Oh, we lost Alex. Alex, call back. Alex, one of our best callers. Texter says, I was completely sober in Oldham County. Police stopped me and made me do the alphabet backwards and refused to let me blow. They eventually let me go. So, I mean, but they say do the alphabet backwards. Like,
2: I've never seen. That's not a NHTSA, National Highway Traffic Safety Administration. Alphabet backwards is not.
1: So if somebody says that, the proper answer is what? I can't do that.
2: Yeah, you say no.
1: Yeah.
2: I mean,
1: or I couldn't do that sober. Yeah,
2: don't say I can't do that sober.
1: I can't do that sober. Yeah,
2: yeah, that's a statement.
1: I mean,
2: against
1: I always heard that was like the trap. Like, I couldn't do that sober.
2: Yeah.
1: Yeah. Does the fallen officer trust license plate help get someone off a ticket?
2: No. And it used to be the only thing that would really help. There's the FOP tag that you have to be active member of FOP in order to get, and it's got the little star on it. That means you're a cop or cop's family. And then it used to be there was the decal that you could put on your license plate, you know, the little metal ones that you would screw on the license plate. Mm-hmm. Back in the day, the round ones were for members. Those were for the actual officers and their family. And then there was the oval ones that you could get if you were just, like, you know, donating to the cause.
1: Yeah.
2: So somebody would have their oval one thinking that would do them some favors, and it really didn't do nearly as much as the round ones. So
1: Texas, my friend who worked for LMPD as a major now, when he got started as a beat cop, he would only give warnings to people he stopped for speeding, except for the girl who would say, oh, I thought cops didn't stop cute girls for speeding. Yeah, that's probably not going to work.
2: Hey, I would have said, you're right, we don't.
1: Yeah.
2: And let her deal with that with her, you know, her ego. Let her ego sort that out. Yeah, we don't stop cute girls. That's why I picked you.
1: That's good. Let's see. Texas says, thanks for your service, Keith, Audubon Park resident. Texas DUI segment is some of the best radio stations you've ever done.
2: Don't park on the grass in Audubon Park. I mean, like, there's a lot of things you can do. Don't park on the grass.
3: Don't park on the sidewalk either. Yeah, that's a telltale sign.
2: Yeah.
1: Texas, I once failed the sobriety test but passed the breathalyzer. They didn't arrest me. They just assumed I was uncoordinated. Let's see. Yeah, so we had a lot there. A lot there. So, in addition to that, the Cards played a basketball game yesterday.
2: Yeah.
1: And you got an apology from the coach afterwards. Kelsey was, you know, I mean, I'm not used to hearing the coaches' apologies about how they handled the program around here. But Kelsey, even his mom, got on. So we'll try to sift through the Bahama breeze.
2: The Bahama breeze,
1: yes, exactly.
2: Sure.
1: Here, so take a listen. You
4: know, one of her idols and mentors was the great Kenny Klein. It was really cool that we had a moment of silence for Kenny earlier. But she keeps me abreast of. She's got her finger on the pulse of a nation, of Louisville Nation, of Cardinal Nation. And I'm well aware that people were upset that we didn't stream it. You know, all I can do is probably on the back end after we made that decision, apologize. You know, probably looking back, seeing how passionate everybody is about it, probably should have done it. But everything this summer was just about doors closed, blinders on, let's grow as a team, let's get better. It's been about us and business. And that was my mentality when we got together on June 5th. We decided to come on this trip. It was going to be the same thing. But I admit when I'm wrong, and I can be convinced otherwise. And, you know, Dana, she's the best in the world at what she does, and she asked me on two or three occasions whether I wanted to do it, and I just made the decision that we're not. I apologize to Carter Nation. Next time we do this, I promise. We'll promise we'll air it.
1: So there you go. The chapter is closed. You didn't get to see it. The coach apologized. Won't do it again. I don't know. I think it's crazy. So I'm just kind of over it. Like, it was silly. It was an unnecessary story. You know the – and, again, why the two orders?
2: Well, they've got game tape, right? You could release the game tape. I mean, because you know they probably did it so they could, you know, you could fix it a little bit if you want to, and we would watch it.
1: We'd watch it.
2: Like, because there's...
1: It's like the tape delay broadcast, right, you know, except right. It's on demand.
2: Right. So, I mean, it could be...
1: I just don't understand it. I mean, what do you mean we're all on our, you know, we're all hunkered down or whatever the hell he said? I mean, what? That doesn't make any sense. And you knew, I mean, obviously Dana Brown was informing him what he already knew. That it was a wildly unpopular, stupid decision. You could have made that decision at breakfast. This isn't rights. This isn't, you know, broadcast rights. You could have said, you know what, managers, let's just go ahead and Instagram live this thing, and
2: well,
1: let's just do it.
2: You could tell he was a little bit off his game because he talked about Louisville Nation. I'm like, yeah, the hell is Louisville Nation? It's Card Nation. If we're
1: going to give him DUIs. He's using wrong words.
2: It's preseason for everybody. We forgive you, Coach, but, yeah.
1: Like you said, it's not his first year, though. It's not his first year.
3: Keith, let me ask you. If you would have hypothetically in 2013-14 pulled over Montrez and Shane Mahammon, and they
1: would have smelled like,
3: you know what, like the meta cannabinoid metabolola. What do you do in that situation?
2: I know what Officer Creighton does in that situation.
3: You gentlemen be safe tonight.
2: That's
1: you,
2: right.
1: You boys be safe.
3: Yeah, I'm going to let you off with a warning.
2: Yeah.
3: The minority there.
2: Yeah, there were lots of people that I had an opportunity to run into that I tried to be just very fair about it. But, you know, I had an occasion one time to arrest a former Louisville football player whose name will remain nameless.
3: What era?
1: Great, so, you're not going
3: to. I'm joking.
2: It was late. It was early 2000s. So he was probably late 90s.
3: It's a good John L. player right there.
2: Yeah.
1: Not start guessing that.
2: That's not. But, you know, and it kind of hurts your heart a little bit because it's like, you know.
1: I got to do my job.
2: Yeah. It's like, dude, you're going to kill somebody and I can't let you. And that's the other thing, too. So, like, if you put the officer in a position where you're out here hammered or, you know, high or whatever, and they let you go. And then you drive down the road and kill somebody.
1: Yeah.
2: Well, there's a trail that shows that you got a special favor.
1: Absolutely.
2: And now the officers, and it's like, I'm not going to put myself in a trick bag.
1: I think it almost works against you these days.
2: Yeah, it probably does.
1: I would think. Let's go to Kent up next. Kent, welcome in. Good morning. What's going on?
5: True. It's Boo Boo Zayla. What's up?
1: What's going on, man? Been a while.
5: I have the answer to saying the alphabet backwards when you're pulled over and the police ask you to do that. I can give you the ingredients to a Big Mac backwards. Are you ready?
1: Yeah, let's hear it.
5: Bun, sesame seed, on onions, pickles, cheese, lettuce, sauce, special patties, beef all too.
1: Wow.
2: I think he's drunk now.
1: Dude, that's
2: cool.
5: Did that get me off?
1: Well, I don't
2: know. Change the verbiage. That's a bad question.
1: Yeah. So
3: you just made
1: why,
3: the mistake.
1: Why did you? Why did you learn that? Oh, well, he left. You didn't want to admit that maybe he's got to go do what he said. I don't know. But, yeah, that's an odd one right there. I like that, though. That's an odd skill.
2: Yeah. Yeah, that's,
1: skill.
2: Yeah.
1: I mean, it's tough enough to remember two all-beef patty special sauce.
2: Lettuce, cheese, pickles, onions on a sesame seed bun. Yeah.
1: That was an effective ad campaign.
2: I still remember that.
1: Yeah.
2: You know, all of those, that repetition – you know, which is why the repetition, brand recognition, all that thing, which is why we have patches on all the jerseys now. Yesterday we see Chase Bank, $17 million for Ohio State. Not to be outdone, here comes Notre Dame.
1: Yeah. Oh, yeah?
2: Yeah. I mean, it's like, and I think there was a third one. Some was Michigan with Palantir or something. I think there were three that I saw stories on yesterday.
1: So, yeah, it's like Notre Dame waited for Ohio State to announce theirs.
2: Right.
1: And then they're like, oh, yeah, hold my beer. And then they passed. So Ohio State had the record for about 2 hours, it seems like. So the six-year deal for Notre Dame is between $18 and $20 million a year, believed to be the richest in college athletic history. We'll get back to that. Kent, something happened to his phone. He's back. We didn't know why you left us, but you're back, Kent.
5: Yeah, sorry about that. Yeah, well, there was a promotion.

0: back in the late 70s, early 80s, where they McDonald's would run the commercial, give you the ingredients, and then the end commercial by saying, can you say it backwards?
1: Wow.
0: So my brother and I wrote out the ingredients, then we wrote it backwards, and we both memorized it.
1: And what did you get? How many free burgers did you get for that?
0: We didn't do that. We just did it because we wanted to do it. And I remember it all these years.
1: See, kids, we didn't have the internet. We had to invent things to do back then.
0: Right. You know? Oh, that took us. Yeah, we were good for a couple hours.
1: That's awesome. It's awesome that it's still burned into your brain, too. That's fantastic.
0: See you, Drew.
1: All right, see you, man. That's great.
2: I mean, no internet. Road
1: you had
2: trips
1: to get creative.
2: Were, yeah, you know, Punch Buggy, I Spy, all the different things you do. You know, my parents' favorite game, can you see who can be quiet the longest?
1: Yeah.
2: You know, all of those things. Because now, I mean, just everybody's got their phone.
1: Yeah.
2: You know.
1: Yeah, you've seen Derek Stroop, the comedian.
2: Yeah.
1: He's great with that stuff.
2: Yeah. Yeah, I mean, and it's true. It's how we grew up.
1: Calling someone's house and the dad answers. His whole bit about that is, you're not going to believe this, but I'm great at math.
2: Well, and, you know, not his bit, but, you know, the idea that, like, the guys, we've got an entire generation that's never been lost.
1: Yeah,
2: you know,
1: because right.
2: they have no idea.
1: None.
2: I've got 15 ways to get home from here today without my telephone, computer, or whatever. And my kid couldn't make it from the basement to the living room without Waze.
1: And
2: if you
1: worked at a gas station, you were expected to be an orienteer.
2: Yes, right.
1: I mean, you were expected to know where every street in your area was.
2: Yeah.
1: I mean, I felt so bad. I'd be going and buy something like, hey, you know where Strathmore is? You know.
2: Yeah. You know, like, God forbid you tell somebody to go north.
1: Oh, no. No, yeah. I don't own a compass. Yeah. No. So, anyway. So, back to this patch. So Notre Dame. I mean, if Notre Dame's getting the I mean, there is no holy ground. So, it's the first time a corporate logo will appear as a patch on Notre Dame's jersey. According to Newsweek, SoFi will establish a new $1.4 million fund to support Notre Dame's Forever campaign, which funds scholarships in 26 sports and supports student-athletes through financial education, career development, and other opportunities. But as part of the partnership, they also established a full tuition championship scholarship, which will be awarded to one men's and women's walk-on. Ohio State announced their corporate partnership with JPMorgan Chase, includes the patch on all 36 Buckeyes teams, and they're paying $17 million a year for that. Again, that lasted about 2 hours. And yep. Notre Dame said, oh, yeah, we're at 18 to 20. Could Michigan be – is there any jersey that would be worth more than the Notre Dame or Ohio State jersey? Is that the top of the market? Is there anybody that would be worth more than
3: – with Oregon?
1: Oregon doesn't have that national
3: brand. I know.
1: No.
3: Well, do they?
1: Not – I mean, not like
3: – they've been a trendy national team
1: yeah, but
3: the last 15
1: Notre
3: years.
1: Notre Dame is like
3: – Notre Dame
1: University
3: is old school.
1: But it's University of College football. I mean, they've got – that brand is strong. Ohio State's brand is strong.
2: Right.
3: I'm surprised Tonini didn't get a deal with Notre Dame, the church supply store on Breckenridge.
1: By the way, what does Granger get done? I hear all these ads, Granger's for the ones who get it done. What is their product? They advertise all the time. I have no idea what they sell.
2: Isn't it industrial?
1: They're the ones who get done. What do they get done?
2: Yeah.
1: Stop by? Where? What is this? Call, stop, click, stop by. What do you do?
3: I mean, so, I don't know what they do.
1: I don't know what they do.
3: But Miami, would that be a brand?
1: Yeah. I still think it's – I think Notre Dame is the biggest as a national brand. You know, I mean, to me, I mean, Oregon is still – well, I mean, they're a national brand, but they're, I would say, primarily heavier on the West Coast. You know, I think they're a bigger brand there, whereas I think Notre Dame for
3: Ohio
1: all their
3: State.
1: History of – you know, going on trains back in the 40s to play in, you know, Los Angeles and in New York. And I'm just sort of surprised that they I hear the drilling.
3: That's insane.
1: Drilling
3: it sounds like the ceiling's
1: going on.
2: I didn't know what that was. Yeah.
1: And I just assume these deals also have some access. I think there's a reason these are banks, that they must have access to the students on campus where you can – set up, you know, you have direct access of, you know, here's your freshman information packet. Oh, by the way, would you like to get a bank account that you might hold on for, I don't know, the rest of your life?
2: Yeah, because they've shown that whatever the first credit card you have is, even if you do the whole Dave Ramsey, let's get out of all the debt and cut up all the cards, you cut up all of the cards except the first
1: one. Is that right?
2: Yeah, the first one is the one that you have this affinity for.
1: Yeah.
2: That's why they're on all the college campuses, because they want to be, and they put, you know, like Creighton, for example, if they gave him a credit card that had the Cardinal head on it, he'd never cut it up.
1: That's true.
2: You know,
3: I'd probably save it.
2: Yeah.
1: Yeah.
3: Even when it expires.
1: Even when they're charging you 27% interest and getting you in debt that you

0: it take years to get out of. But by God, it's got that logo on it.
1: Yeah. 27%, sign me up if it's got the Cardinal on it. Sounds like a steal.
2: Yeah.
1: I was talking, I had a buddy, he works for JP Morgan. He's in the London branch, but he was in town. And we went to the tavern to track the stats yesterday. And he was saying that they have their second biggest, like, I don't know what the word I'm looking for. They have like 20,000 employees in Columbus.
0: Mm.
1: So employer, that's why, because I'm like, why did they decide on Ohio State? And he said that's one of our biggest hubs.
0: Yeah.
1: Is in Columbus.
0: But to me, you're doing that. I think you're doing it for a national brand, but I do think you, a lot of the reason these are both banks, that you are getting into the general student population. There must be some larger deal with the university. And I go back to the Dean's Milk campaign here. I remember talking with Kevin Miller years ago when he was telling me about it. And he was like, it was a huge advertising partnership, but Dean's Milk was in our cafeteria. You know, we're buying Dean's Milk. You know, like that. Those things can go hand in hand.
1: I think an LSU or a Tennessee or a Georgia would be, or a Florida maybe.
2: Like, well, the SEC were still in Alabama.
1: Yeah. I mean, they have big national followings.
0: But I don't know what, okay, you see that logo, the SoFi logo there for Notre Dame. Does that, I mean, make you want to open a bank account? Or is the students that, I think the access on campus has to be a major part of it. I don't think it's an accident. They're both banks.
2: Yeah. Learfield released a study yesterday about NIL and how people are identifying and the recognition that NIL plays with respect to advertisers. We were talking yesterday about what are you getting back.
0: And now, but before you, I'd say, in interest of full disclosure, that they have incentive to make that the brand partnerships allow the price structure that they have to exist. So they have motive to tell you that there's value here.
2: Right.
0: I would say that.
2: And then they did it, but according to their study, right? It's like like when the tobacco industry says that cigarettes don't kill you. But they put out all of the all of the money that was and then I was looking at the tweet before we came in today.
0: Yeah, but I saw the same thing. Try to find it here. I don't know if we threw it in the group thread or anything, but that was saying basically saying that their advertising is worth it.
2: Yeah, yeah. Well, here's how much money. Of course, Ross Dellinger had the post about it, right? So $300 million plus sponsorship revenue deals, including NIL.
0: So they released an annual NIL impact report. Over $300 million, no sponsor, that doubles last year's total and shows a – but I just have to stop for a second and go, but is that not just funneling money? I mean, isn't that what these marketing arms of the university are done to – to justify the end. This isn't a business saying, yeah, we want to spend $100,000 with athlete X because we know we're going to get that back. Or is it just the school's like, yeah, we need to run the money through you guys
2: right. So
0: that we can get at the player X and we can show proof of performance?
2: Well, that's why when the NCAA says they're going to try and police, whether or not this was an actual thing, it's
0: good
2: like,
0: luck.
2: Dude, if somebody's willing to pay it,
0: right?
2: That's the market.
0: That's exactly right.
2: So, that's not a reasonable amount of money. No kidding.
0: No.
2: Neither is your television contract. So,
0: yeah. I mean, but the television contract, there is you have to assign a value to it. Whereas this, you're just trying to, we need to pay the quarterback $100,000, but we got to make it legit. Okay, we're going to run it through here. He's going to have to show up for an hour at business XYZ.
2: Yeah.
0: So when they say that it's gone up, yeah, it's gone up, but it's because you're funneling the money.
2: Yeah, it's just interesting to see how the whole process is sort of evolving, and what are we going to try? I mean, which is, again, why North Carolina's in trouble, because if they're going to actually try to enforce a rule about that, I mean, good luck. And if they do, that's just another nail in Bill's coffin. So we're that much closer to Bobby 3.0.
0: Oh, man.
1: Boy, I got thoughts on that. I'm fired up. Paul's already here. I mean, we got Mason on staff. It's time to do it.
0: Oh, I think your 3.0 is going to be at North Carolina.
2: Yeah, no, yeah. Yeah. North, yeah.
0: Yeah. And I do love now that you've got Ole Miss suing. Ole Miss is suing players? Yeah, they're suing their former players. They filed civil complaints against football players. I can't. Princewell Umanamilan and Devin Harper seeking almost $1 million for unreceived payments, the school announced. So according to the Clarion Ledger, they claimed that those guys had breached their contracts by signing with LSU before the end of a 90-day window after signing revenue-sharing deals with the Rebels. Yeah, they should sue them. I mean, welcome to the real world. You have a contract.
2: Yeah.
0: Like, you broke it. I know there doesn't appear that there's any rules, and I can understand

0: a player would think that there are no rules because there don't appear to be any. But when you do have a contract and it has a specific, you know, clause about dates and times you got to meet, you got to meet them.
1: Well,
0: right?
1: That's the fun thing about NIL and civil litigation is you get into the discovery part of it, and you're like, oh, how much were you paying?
0: Yeah,
1: you know, and what were you supposed to do? And then it's all sworn testimony; it's all on the record. I mean, so there's a lot of incentive not to be sued, not to be, you know, not to litigate,
0: to settle this, right?
1: Because
0: you're right, the discovery would be fascinating. Yes,
1: for sure.
0: Yeah. Yes.
1: You know, and they want to, you know, they might try to get it, you know, we need to put that under a protective order or whatever. So, you know, but no, this is
0: well,
1: for the
0: record. Especially because it's Ole Miss that's doing this.
1: Mm-hmm.
0: Then they are, you know, if there is a discovery and their motive is to get money for damages to LSU, I bet Clemson's keeping a keen eye on that. Any discovery that might come up in there.
1: Right. And then, you know, depending upon where you sue them, depends on what venue you're going to, you know, there's going to mm-hmm. be, you know, so if we're suing you, you know, in Mississippi, you know, you're going to be in front of a Mississippi judge. Now, they can remove it to federal court, but a whole bunch of civil procedure rules.
0: Yeah.
1: But at the same time, you know, more likely than not, you're going to be in that venue where the violation occurred or where the breach occurred. And, you know, you're probably going to get home cooked. I mean,
0: yeah.
1: So.
0: Boy, yeah, that discovery, you're right. Like, because you start poking around and go, oh, well, since we have this information mm-hmm. and access to these emails, oh, this seems like a reference to something else here.
1: Which is how the NCAA got in trouble for doing all the things they did with Miami.
0: Right.
1: Was, you know, we don't have subpoena power, but this attorney here does. And so they were, you know.
0: Although this is different than that,
1: this is different than that.
0: Yeah.
1: But, I mean, it was the desire to have subpoena power that they didn't have because the NCAA realized what a huge weapon subpoena power was. It's like, you don't want to tell me. I get that.
0: Right.
1: But you have to tell me.
0: Now you have to tell me.
1: Yeah.
0: See, we're playing to your strengths this morning. We got a lot of legal stories here this morning. So.
2: Boy, not my strengths there.
0: Yeah, I was not going to ask you these questions. Yeah. Well, I think I can spell statute.
2: That
0: ought to be a statue to Bobby Petrino, I tell you that.
2: Cannabinoid metal.
0: That
2: was wild to say pot.
0: Yeah, there you go.
1: Yeah.
0: What is the word again?
1: Cannabinoid metabolites.
0: There you go. That's the word of the day, kids.
2: And we need to stay off the cannabinoid metabolites until November 15th. Me, Rummage, and Dave Skoll, we're going to dust off the old pads. The Louisville Kings are having tryouts at Male High School.
0: Oh, God.
2: And I think that would be a bit for the radio if I've ever heard
0: you
2: one.
0: You guys could do that all you want.
2: I would take one hit and cry and not get up.
0: We will have Ellis and Bodenhausen on speed dial, ready to go for you boys.
2: And BBN, if you need to attack anyone tonight, Zachy C's rolling in the memorial to cover the Kansas Jayhawks.
1: I can't believe you didn't do it. I mean, that's the only...
2: Well, I told you, I dusted off the Cole Aldridge jersey. I'm ready to get in there.
1: I just hate that the Wichita lost because that guy who was throwing down against Kansas, who's been charged or will be charged and will likely be sued and has been banned forever from the TBT. They came out and said he can't play no more.
0: Lifetime ban.
1: Yeah.
0: For life.
1: He's already 40, man. I mean, so probably shouldn't have been out there anyway. But he and Andrew Harrison is a matchup I would have loved to have seen because those two could not have avoided each other.
0: Yeah.
1: So
0: yeah.
1: Regardless of how it would have, you know, who wins and who loses, that would have been a good one.
0: Could have had something there. So. All right, we'll continue along here. 267-9680 is the number to get in. UPS Jobs text line 437-9680. You can hop on in that way here this morning. We got Reds stuff. It's not probably coming up here. We got, let me actually pull up promo sheet.
2: Sounds like we're remote that Dr. Nunley's here with all the drilling and
0: construction. Well, funny
2: you
0: mentioned that. That's where we are tomorrow.
2: There we go. They're done with their construction.
0: That's where we are tomorrow. But today we got, hey, Luke, today's Wednesday, right?
2: We got Lee's Chicken today.
0: We do.
2: On National Chicken Wing Day.
0: We do. They'll send some Lee's Chicken. Mm.
2: They got the 1966 box going right now, 10 pieces original.
0: Looking at it right here. Yeah, we got that printed out.
2: Good right, back-to-school back-to-school snack. Keep it healthy.
0: Well, it's tasty. I would go with that. We got Lou City as well. They're taking on Birmingham Legion. So we got that for you here this evening in Soccer City tomorrow. Friday, Reds Pirates, Kentucky Racing Spotlight at 6 o'clock. And then Saturday, Lou City is at the Tampa Bay Rowdies for that. So, all right, we will continue along here. Remind you, if time to buy a car, get over to the Huffman Auto Group. That's where I bought like four cars over there because I'm dealing with the same people for every single purchase I've had since my first one back in 2014. So if you want to talk with the people who are

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0: here's Drew Diener and Keith Pointer.
1: Yeah, so there's Travis.
2: Yes, yes.
1: But Marty Stewart was the, you know.
2: Okay.
1: Well,
2: wait, what were, I mean, I didn't know, was it, were they in a band?
1: No, but they toured together. Okay. And it was called the No Hats Tour.
2: Is it like Mac McAnulty for Jimmy Buffett? It's like he's in this band, like he's like,
1: yeah, I can't remember. They had at least one. It's awkward to have dudes and call it a duet, but they had at least one that they did that was together. Marty Stewart was, it was an interesting cat.
3: Yeah. Good pull by you at the Mac McAnally.
2: Yeah. I mean, I'm just trying to find a comparison point.
1: So. Yeah. And he lived, so he lived right next door to Johnny Cash.
2: Wow. I love these stories of when these artists come up and they're like the Eagles documentary, like James Taylor lived in Glenn Frey's basement.
1: Well, you know, and it's like, and Marty, he was married to, I can't think of the lady's name. She was an old Connie something or other. Anyway,
2: okay, that clears it up.
1: So, but she's old country celebrity that you wouldn't know. Right. And so they bought the house that belonged to Roy Orbison.
2: Okay.
1: Which was right next door to Johnny Cash's house, which has since burned. But I actually got to search Johnny Cash's house when I was on the police department.
2: Whoa, hang on there. That's like lead story material.
1: Yeah, that was fun.
2: You got to search Johnny Cash's house?
1: Yeah, his basement. Yeah, so I was on the police department in Hendersonville, Tennessee. Which
2: the
1: was,
2: only one to be better would have been Willie Nelson's.
1: Yeah, no kidding. Yeah.
2: But go ahead.
1: We'd still be there. Yeah. John, we get a call. Johnny was in the hospital, and Roseanne was there at home, and she heard an intruder in the basement.
2: Yeah.
1: And so we go flying out there, me and a guy that I work with, We get there, and she answers the door. She's like, it's downstairs. She's pointing down. It's downstairs.
2: I mean, you got to be like, I'm going to Johnny Cash.
1: Yeah, and so we pull our guns because you think someone's breaking into Johnny Cash's house.
2: Right, right.
1: So we're going to go down, and we're going to clear the basement. And we go down there, and he lived right on Old Hickory Lake. Yeah, if you've seen the movie where he talks about he passed out, he woke up, he was on the lake, and that's where he built his house.
2: Yeah.
1: That's where he lived there until he died. And so we go downstairs, and it's this great big basement, and he's got a door that's, you know, as high as the ceiling, you know, and it's cracked this much, like 6 inches.
2: Okay.
1: And a squirrel had gotten in the house. And so Johnny was a big antique collector. Johnny and June, they collected antiques. And so everywhere that squirrel would run, it would knock something over. So it sounded like hell. It sounded like someone was in there just ramsacking the place. And so we go in, and once we realize that it's a squirrel, it's like, okay, we're not going to get killed. We're not here to arrest anybody.
2: Right.
1: We're also not going to try and catch the squirrel.
2: Right.
1: So, but we are going to look around for a little while.
2: Hell yeah, we are. So Johnny Cash's basement.
1: Yeah. I mean, there were pictures of him with like Jimmy Carter. There were all kinds of cool things. And a lot of stuff that would look like junk, but it was so expensive. You knew it was like, I couldn't afford it. I wouldn't have wanted it except it was Johnny's, but it was. And so everywhere that squirrel would run, he'd knock something over. But it was cool. I mean, yeah, that was.
2: That's pretty good there.
1: Yeah.
2: I mean, there you go. I mean, great. Now, on July 29th or whatever the day is, I mean, this is good content.
3: GDUIT, great DUI talk today.
2: That's great.
3: GPT, great policing talk.
2: Yeah. Oh, man.
3: Anthony Fauci just pled the fifth.
2: That's going to be. Keep a diary. That's a great idea.
3: Yeah, that's a great idea.
2: So we got a few other things. Hang on. I open up and see. Oh, free McDouble with any purchase the day after the Braves hit a double. That's a national ad campaign. The Braves hit a double. You get a free McDouble. How about that? So I open up ESPN.com. That's the first thing I see.
3: Tune in TBS tonight.
2: Yeah. So let's see. What a couple of things we need to get through here. I hadn't sheetalized. Was something else we were going to talk about coming back from break? Hang on.
3: I've got my first road trip of the season planned.
2: Oh, let's hear.
1: We are going
3: to go to Milwaukee. August 21st, 22nd, volleyball opens up there against A&M in Wisconsin.
2: Wow.
3: On the way, going to hit Garth Brooks in Indianapolis.
2: Okay,
3: on
2: now that's
3: the 21st.
2: A better part of the plan.
3: So do a little trip. I've never been to Wisconsin.
2: Mm-hmm.
3: Never made it up there and played Marquette. So
1: where are the bodies, Garth?
2: What's that? Oh, what is that?
1: Where are the bodies? Every time he tweets something, somebody would.
2: Yeah, that's right. Because the comedian.
1: Because Tom Segura had spun this whole thing about him being a serial killer.
2: But just got on Blankenbaker's radar like a week ago.
1: Oh, yeah.
2: And he was like, I was like, I feel like I've heard this a while back.
1: Yeah, it's old, but it's an oldie but a goodie.
2: Yeah.
3: So that'll be first trip. I've had a ton of people hit me up in the last week about tailgate for the Ole Miss game. Stay tuned.

0: We will have a tailgate. We will have a location. We're talking. We're trying to find a spot where we can get other people to park with us. Where it's not just, you know, we're set up. So,
1: I mean, I don't know. Do you have to do it at the stadium?
0: We're going to try to.
1: Because it's so easy to walk across the bridge.
0: I know. But we're going to try to do the stadium.
1: Okay.
0: But the problem is with the new stadium, they've taken a lot of the surface lot
1: out. I have no idea.
0: And we are struggling to find a lot where it's going to be large enough. So we have a couple of messages out to businesses right around the stadium. And
1: Jared should work together on that.
0: We will have a location here soon. Well, we might just do it in Jared's backyard, and we'll just get a couple of Greyhound
1: make
0: buses
1: his bachelor
0: tickets.
1: Party. Yeah.
2: When is the new stadium open? It's next season.
1: Okay. Yeah, I believe it's next season. Yeah.
2: That'd have been fun.
1: Man, it's I mean, everything is going indoors. I mean, nobody's building a stadium that is open to the elements anymore. Even, you know, my buddy Tribal, he's like, even thinks tennis tournaments like even, and he's right. If you go to Cincinnati, that tennis tournament in August, you're asking for a heat stroke.
2: Oh yeah.
1: I mean, I went last year, and I think it was Duke Rob hooked us up. But it had a suite to go into, and it wasn't that you wanted the amenities of the suite; you wanted the air conditioning,
2: right?
1: Because you're just sitting in heat. That's the thing that's affected me more later in life. I cannot sit still in heat. I can do it. I fare much better in cold weather, which I don't like, but I would much rather do that. You know, than
2: I sat at a Louisville football game. It was sunny in 72, but still.
1: Mm-hmm.
2: And it was right in the middle. I mean, there was sun.
1: Yes.
2: And I baked.
1: Dude, I'm the same.
2: And I was like,
1: we're the same age. Something happens.
2: Yeah. So my wife was standing up in the concourse, and it was cool because she was in the shade and there was wind going. But I sat there and I was like, oh, my God, this is terrible.
1: I can't do it. You're right. Even if it's dead air, 72, sunny, baking on you, I can't.
2: Yeah.
1: I'm with you. I can't do it.
2: The olds have taken over.
1: I know. February of next year is when they are opening the new Titan Stadium. First scheduled event somewhere around April 2027. So that means next year's CMA Fest will be in the new one.
2: There you go. And I got to tell you, I probably won't be back on between now and kickoff. But
1: oh, really? What are you doing next Monday and Tuesday?
2: Probably got to do real work. Maybe. Okay. I don't know. We'll see. Maybe.
1: Yeah.
2: But I just think we're going to go into Nashville and just knock the hell out of them. I really do.
1: Yeah.
2: I mean, and that's some part of me thinks that because of what I think, you know, Brahm's got here. And the other part of me is I'm not sold on Ole Miss without Lane Kiffin.
1: Mm-hmm.
2: So I think that...
1: Well, in the big games, I mean, everybody likes the Brahm blunder. Well, he does pretty damn well in the big games. They're gonna have a chance, you know.
2: Yeah, I'm cautious. Not even cautious. I'm just real optimistic about the way the first game's going to go. We'll see.
1: Or optimistical is Ronnie the Red. We need to play Ronnie the Red's rant sometime. Yeah, optimistical about this thing. I don't think anybody's going to go down there thinking that, boy, they can't, you know, get it done. I mean, I think we're going to have a great confidence.
2: I don't think we're going to go down there and eke it out. I think we're going to beat the hell out of them. But
1: do you really?
2: Yeah,
1: okay.
2: I do. Yeah.
1: I mean, they did win a playoff game without Lane Kiffin.
2: Yeah,
1: but it's a one game. Everything's in place at that point. I get it. It's different.
2: Yeah, I mean, he's
1: look at you. Okay.
2: Yeah, this is, and I think Ole Miss is. You know, they may be great. They may be amazing.
1: Mm-hmm.
2: But I'm not sold on it. And I'd much rather go in there against them with a brand new coach. You know, I like those chances better than some other games that we could have been playing.
1: Yeah, Bigelow kind of looks like a guy you pulled over. With suspicion of DUI.
0: Well, he's gotten one.
1: Yeah. Oh, yeah.
0: When he was on staff at Alabama, he had a nice mugshot.
1: Yeah. Yeah. I mean, Tony Romo smiled nicely for his mugshot.
2: Yeah. Tony didn't seem like he didn't seem like a jerk. I mean, some people, they get hammered and they're just ugly.
1: Yeah.
2: You know?
1: Yeah.
2: Tony was probably just a happy drunk.
0: Mm-hmm. Heads up to the listeners. We're going to have Steve Rummage with us the next 2 days.
1: Yes.
0: And we're sitting here and we're already talking sweet nothings about Jackson Voth and how he's going to be the stud receiver for us this year. Be ready for that football talk tomorrow.
1: I think the stud receiver is going to have to be the guy that your coach told Trey you is going to be the stud receiver. Yeah,
0: but then your check down option is going to be Mr. Voth.
2: That's the tight end?
0: No. It's the slot receiver from Drake.
2: Oh, okay.
1: Yeah, uh-huh. Okay.
0: You want the optimistical video?
1: Yeah, do you have it?
0: Oh, yeah.
1: This is legendary. This is Ronnie the Red. This was
0: Ronnie Red with Brian Good on wave three.
1: Yes,
3: well, Brian, that's a good question. And I got to be 100% honest with you.
0: This was Bobby 2.0 when he first returned 2014.
1: Okay, yes.
0: And
1: that's
0: Brian
1: good
0: Gibbs asked him about the Bobby
1: and
0: being back in the Kentucky fans.
3: Completely unbiased. When I say I'm not in the least bit scared or intimidated or petrified of playing the Kentucky Wildcats. But let me build on that and tell you. I am sick and tired of all these Cats fans out there acting so darn optimistical, sitting here saying things like, oh, we got a whole new coaching staff, we got a great recruiting class, we got Stoop, we got Stoop. I'll tell you what, you're right, you got stupidity. That's what you got, is stupidity. If you think you got a chance better than pigs flying of beating the Louisville Cardinals and Mr. Bobby Petrino, does that tell you what, Cat Nation? We ain't just sitting here playing for no fancy trophy cup that belongs to the governor. No! We're playing for plane tickets to Pasadena! Get on the train or get out the way! That's all I've got to say, Brian. Thank you. Thank you. Go Cards. Go Cards.
0: No, I know.
3: Go for it. Well, I consider him a family member. I consider all y'all family members. We're one giant University of Louisville family, and it's good to have our daddy back. He's back in the house, and he's leading this family, and we're going to do big things, Brian. We're going to do big things.
4: You had one question to ask Bobby.
3: One question to Bobby. Will you marry me? With all honesty. I'm here to stay, brother. It's the best year of my life. That's all I got time for. Thank you very much.
1: I mean, it's just, especially when you know him, it's so funny. It's so that's funny. Awesome. I mean, that's a classic Audubon family over there, you know.
0: When they went to the Louisville Women's Basketball Star Wars night in full costume.
1: Ronnie the Red.
0: Oh, my God.
2: The only Wave 3 sound that remarkably, that gets even a little bit close to it.
1: We don't sell drugs. We just do drugs.
2: No. You'll remember this from our days on Popular Level.
1: Oh.
2: At the St. X Trinity.
1: Oh, yes.
2: What would you say to your mom and dad if they saw you out here in the parking lot? This bud's for you, Mom.
1: Yeah, that's right. My gosh.
2: Yeah, that was Wave 3 at its finest, too.
1: Yes, and the entire school got called in.
2: Yeah.
1: So this was the 90 or 91 St. X Trinity game. Somewhere around that. I don't know if they're junior
2: year.
1: I thought we were
2: freshmen.
1: Okay.
2: Yeah.
1: I know. I think
2: maybe sophomore.
1: I think, yeah, maybe sophomore or junior.
2: Because I remember the guy's name who did it, and I'm not going to say it. Yeah, he was a year ahead of us.
1: Late 80s, and, yeah, they went around the parking lot, and the Wave's like, hey, can we take video? They're like, yeah, sure. This high school kid's drinking their face off.
2: Yeah.
1: And he said, this got anything to say? This bud's for
2: this
1: you.
2: This bud's for you, Mom. Oh, my gosh.
1: And then they called the whole school in. Oh. I didn't know we could all fit into the basketball gym.
2: Oh, they were going to make sure. Yeah, they were going to make sure we
1: did. They fit
2: us
1: all in there the next Monday morning. Mm-hmm. And we're talking about a scolding.
2: Mr. Blair was not amused.
1: No. And they had just got done paddling people like the year earlier, I believe. Maybe 2 years earlier. And they regretted at that moment. That I think you'd have had a school-wide paddling. Mr. Motivator would have come out.
2: Yeah. For sure. Now, that was my only other Wave 3
0: Mr. Blair is a legend. Yeah. I had him in class. He's awesome.
1: Did you ever get grabbed by the back of the neck?
0: He was a little bit older and calm when I was there.
2: Mr. Blair.
0: He's not a disciplinarian.
1: Brother Borgia, he put a vault. He did the spot grip on me. I thought I was going to die.
2: Yeah. I got kidney punched by brother. Which one was it? Tom Wills. Tom Willis?
0: Hey, he's a weather guy. Named after him. Tom Wills.
2: Tom Willis. Yeah.
1: Well, Tom Wills was
2: not Wills. Tom Willis.
1: Tom Wills punched. That would have been a better story.
2: No, yeah.
0: Y'all were in the Stern Gym. One side was screaming, great taste. The other side was screaming, less filling.
1: Less filling. Yeah. Golden era of life.
2: Oh, my gosh.
1: Got to go down that memory lane. Well, thanks for
2: having me.
1: On by, man. And the DU Isaac might be the best second of the summer. I don't know. Top that, Louie. Take that, Strebel. You know, we'll talk to you tomorrow.

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0: time for Middays with Marcus Maben on 93.9 The Ville. 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
1: Welcome back. Welcome back. It's Middays with Marcus Maben. 8150. 93.9 is the number. 93.9 is the station. I expect the lines to be open. I expect the text messages to be packed. No rest for the weary. Steve Rummage in the building. Nikki V in the booth.
2: Listen. You need to, you better watch out. Because you might have a little bit of an uprising on your hands.
1: I'm listening.
2: That's all I'm saying.
1: I'm listening.
2: Between Jackson Vaught yesterday and Isaac Ellis today, I mean, dare I call this a White Boy Wednesday? I mean, listen.
1: If that's where you want to start, let's start it up.
2: Listen, man. People are like, are you afraid of a backlash? I'm like, no, I don't get this often. So this is, I mean, Jackson Vaught.
1: We talked about it yesterday. You celebrate when you got him, Steve.
2: Celebrate when you got him, boy.
1: Smoke him if you got him.
2: I'm gonna smoke him while I got him. No, man. Listen, I am going to break down every ounce of that game yesterday with you. I did so well. I called you twice. Well, I called you three times. You didn't pick up once because I figured you would probably just ignore me. You thought I wanted to talk about the basketball thing more, and you're like, I don't want to talk about it till tomorrow. But it's okay. So I called you back again, had to ask you about something else. But I do have a lot. Had couple conversations with Doc, and had Brooks Holton was on this morning with Drew, talking to Drew about it. Jody Demling was down there, so just what we could gather from everybody. I had about a 25-minute conversation with Will Hanke yesterday after the game, on just what they kind of saw. There's a lot. I feel like we have enough intel on this show, plus videos and stuff that everybody else has too, that we can talk about the game yesterday in somewhat detail. So I am excited about that. Also, we got to talk some football today because I like being disrespected. I don't think we got disrespected yesterday. By the ACC, so I want to talk about that. Yeah, I want to talk about that. So, yeah.
1: Nikki B in the booth.
3: They want the boot.
4: So, how about DeShane Montgomery?
2: Yeah.
4: Yeah, how about that? You guys have been high on him.
2: Yeah.
4: And you're not alone. I feel like a lot of the fan base has, too. Mm-hmm. And I know it's Bahamas raw talent.
2: Yeah.
4: But 20 points, led the Cards.
2: Yeah.
4: Got the start.
2: You wasn't gonna say it, was you? You just wasn't going to just give DeShane Montgomery.
1: You were gonna have to jam something in there.
2: You couldn't just say.
4: I know. You know what?
2: You had to just throw in there. I mean, it was Bruton Bahamas raw talent.
4: No, because you know what I'm trying to do? I'm trying to take the bullets out of the BBN pistol.
2: Do you think,
4: that all of those jamokes?
2: My bullet scarred body. Do you think I'm worried about the BBN bullets?
4: You're like Neo. You're just dodging them all.
2: I catch more bullets on the text line from Louisville people than I do BBN bullets. I'm not worried about BBN bullets. Bring it. Right. Oh, also, Marcus, maybe for the final time before school starts, if Nick will pot him up really quick, making probably his last summer appearance on the show, I have Xavier.
5: Hi,
1: Xavier.
2: So he is.
1: Let's get one last one in.
2: Yep. He was. He wanted to say hello. So yeah. That was. And that is the end of Xavier. For the day. So yeah. So anyways, yeah, let's look, there's plenty to get to, so let's do it.
1: Okay, where do you want to start?
2: I mean, you know,
1: you want to start with Coach Kelce?
2: Oh, speaking, you know, there was something else we got to get to also, speaking of basketball.
1: I'm listening.
2: Coach Pitino. We'll get to that too. I think we start though with yesterday's game. So this is a loaded show today. So
1: start with the game. Okay, yeah, it's up to you to navigate my eyeballs to whichever part of the game that you want to start.
2: Yeah. Yeah. You know, I mean, first and foremost was just I think I wanted to see a little bit of style. I wanted to see what had changed, and I was to not my surprise, something I said I think a week or two ago, when I said on the show, and I think we kind of said it together, I don't think there's going to be this big stylistic offensive change.
1: Offensive.
2: And I think we were kind of, I don't know, I don't want to say proven right, but, you know, I mean, I think you got to see that yesterday, that there's still, you know, not a crazy change in the offense and how they're playing. I think it's a lot of the same offensively. And they still shot, you know, I think a lot of people were thinking, okay, they're not going to shoot threes, you know, and it's like, oh, yes, right. They are. Yes, they are.
1: That we're going to go traditional, old school, back to the basket, ground and pound.
2: Yeah. Yeah, and it's like, no, they're going to shoot the three. I mean, that's something that's in his wheelhouse, you know. That's something that's a Coach Kelce staple. So, and yesterday, they did just that, you know. So, sorry, had a look. I was struggling there for a second. I mean,
1: what were you struggling with?
2: Whatever was caught in my throat, if you'll allow me.
1: It's funny. You paused. I assumed that you could hear my water going over the air.
2: No. It wasn't that at all. I was. It was right there, and I was like, okay, I got to get a little reset here. But, you know, and they were early. They weren't really knocking shots down, and it looked early. Like, you know, if you're a rival fan, you would go, oh my God, they're like something of 14. And it's like, okay, but they're, you know, and then they got rolling and ended up shooting.
1: It was terrible being down 12 to 14.
2: Yeah. Well, and then they, right. I know. And then they ended up shooting 40, I think 42% from the 3-point line for the game.
1: What changed? What got them going?
2: Oh, I don't know that anything necessarily changed. I mean, now that's part of it where I didn't fully get to watch, so you don't know, hey, what were the shots we were taking, what was not. But you know, some of it is you're just in the Bahamas in July, and, you know, in a ballroom, and in the first part of the game, you just weren't hitting shots.
1: You're in a ballroom.
2: Yeah, I mean, that's about it.
1: That would have killed me alone, Steve.
2: Yeah. Ballroom. Yeah, I don't think it was any, you know, like I said, now maybe we did start to get a, you know, better looks or, you know, or something as the time went on, or, you know, I mean, maybe if we watched the full game, I could say, well, you know, actually they were kind of taking some shots off the bounce. They started to get inside out a little more, once it was said and done. But I mean, looking from it, I mean, the only guy that really did not shoot the ball well at all was
1: Jackson Shellstad,
2: which that a little concerning. I will get to that.
1: Is it?
2: Well, maybe not. You know what? Even the way you said that, maybe not. And because, you know, maybe that turns into, you know, well, you know what, son? Maybe we need you to pass the basketball. Because you only had 2 assists, so you're 1 for 9 from the 3-point line, and you only had 2 assists. That's not going to work. So,
1: You know what would be funny, interesting? Go look up Chucky Hepburn's first 2 games. in the Bahamas.
2: Yeah.
1: Do you remember vaguely, Steve, that we were like, okay, it's Chucky Hepburn guy. You know what I'm saying? He
2: looks yeah,
1: like
2: what's
1: he,
2: up with
1: he's
2: him?
1: He's not. Yeah. But what's up with him?
2: Mm-hmm.
1: And then about game 3, 4, 5, we're like, oh, that's Chucky Hepburn.
2: Yeah. Yeah. I mean, no, I'm not. Yeah. And again, I don't think anybody is worried.
1: Yeah. You're not. Yeah. You're not going. If I pull up the stats.
2: Well, I'm right looking. I got the box score right in front of me. Okay. I will shoot it your way.
1: Actually, I might have took this from. Okay. Yeah. Send me the.
2: Yeah. Yeah. I got the box score right here in front of me, so
1: I can put them up on the YouTube channel as well.
2: But let me say this, because as I'm looking at it, just so people, when we're thinking about the 3-point line, London Johnson was 2 of 3. Fulgaris was 3 of 4. Montgomery was 3 of 4. Boyan Zhang was 2 of 5. Isaac Ellis was 1 of 2. That's some pretty efficient shooting. and Adrian Woolley was 2 of 7. But that don't sound too bad to me.
1: I can handle
2: it. I mean, correct me if I'm wrong, right? I mean, 2 of 3, outside of Jackson going 1 of 9, Woolley going 2 of 7. You had London 2 of 3. Fulgaris 3 of 4, Montgomery 3 of 4, Boyan Zhang 2 of 5.
1: Oh, you're talking about 3-point shooting.
2: Three-point shooting. Yeah.
1: Okay, sorry.
2: Isaac Ellis 1 of 2. I mean, I don't. My favorite stat line of all was Flory Badunga 0-0.
1: From the 3-point line.
2: 0-0.
1: Don't count on that.
2: From the 3-point line. Because there was absolutely no need. By the way, did my boy Will Hankey wrong? 1 minute? No.
1: I saw that.
2: It's a 50
1: I
2: point
1: saw
2: game,
1: that.
2: Dude. Yeah, Will's
1: Will.
2: Yeah, no, I'm gonna fight for Will on that one. I needed more than a minute, and I know he'll do the team thing. He'll be like, I don't care. I'm just a team guy. No, well, I will. I'm gonna buy season tickets just behind the bench. Spend $30,000 to sit behind the bench. Like, put Will in.
1: Will is going to do the, I mean, hey, guys, these are valuable reps.
2: Yeah, he's a valuable reps for the team. You know, I'm out here just playing hard. No, he did give me a nice breakdown, though. Okay, let me give you something else. A couple stats I really, really like. Free throws. Jackson Shellstad, 0 of 0. I don't like that. That's going to be, that. Look, I don't care what y'all say. That's going to be a theme for me today. I didn't love what I felt like Shellstad gave me yesterday. Now, again, that's not an indictment on Shellstad on July 29th, okay? But I did not love what I saw yesterday. So I have to break the game down, right? I mean, even though I can say, well, I'm not throwing the, you know, Shellstad out or anything.
1: Right.
2: But London Johnson, 3 of 6 from the free throw line. I need two more of those. I like that he got there 6 times.
1: Two more free throws out of.
2: No, he, 3 of 6 isn't going to cut it for London. You're going to get fouled too much. You can get to the rim. You're going to get fouled. And 50% ain't going to cut it. So that needs to be 4 of 6, 5 of 6 for me. But I like
1: from
2: that.
1: The point guard.
2: I like that he shot 6 times. Fulgaris went 3 of 4. How about this one? Who again? Nick said it. Probably the MVP. DeShane Montgomery, 7 of 8 from the free throw line. How about this one? Flory Badunga, 4 of 4 from the free throw line. 7 of 9 from the field for Flory. We'll get to some of the other stats. We're just slow playing it. I'm just trying to go down some of these stats because there's probably a lot of people out there that don't really know the stat lines from yesterday.
1: They're just now tuning in.
2: Yeah. So if you do, and if you're a stat nerd like Marcus and myself, then we're going to repeat a lot in this first segment that you just probably already know. Adrian Woolley, 2 of 2 from the free throw line. Isaac Ellis, 2 of 4 from the free throw line. Gabe Dines, 2 of 3 from the free throw line.
1: 9 rebounds for Gabe Dines.
2: 9 rebounds for Gabe Dines. That was second on the team, only behind Florey, who had 10. Gabe Dines, please.
1: 9 rebounds in 14 minutes.
2: Yeah. 4 offensive. 4 possessions he got back for you.
1: Florey Badunga, 10 rebounds in 27 minutes.
2: That's 3 offensive. So 7 possessions Gabe Dines and Florey Badunga got you. 7 possessions. They got you back. Second chances.
1: London Johnson had 7 rebounds.
2: 7 boards. 22 minutes, 7 boards. Not 1 single assist, but that's fine. Beat you, young fella.
1: Vulgaris, 6 rebounds in 24 minutes. Mm-hmm. That assist number was pretty low.
2: Yes, it
1: Florey was. Florey Badunga, 4 assists.
2: Yeah, Steve. How about that? How about that?
1: Tied for the lead on the team. DeShane Montgomery, 4 assists.
2: Mm-hmm.
1: 3 fouls.
2: Yeah.
1: Isaac Ellis, predictable. 3 fouls.
2: Mm-hmm. Yeah.
1: I'm just looking at numbers that jump out. Okay. Let's go to this one. You just tell me, you know, kind of give me the up, down, expected. Boyan Zhang, 2 for 6 from the field, 2 for 5 from the 3-point line, 2 for 4 from the free throw line, 18 minutes, 1 assist, 2 fouls, 1 turnover.
2: Mm-hmm. No rebounds.
1: 0 rebounds.
2: Yeah, look, it's about expected. That stat line to me, because you shot the ball 6 times, 5 of them were threes. Mm. That to me sounded like you probably in your first collegiate game, you probably hung around the 3-point line a little too much.
1: Mm-hmm.
2: And that so I mean, and that's strictly stats. I didn't watch it, so I don't know. But just strictly going by a stat line, you're a really good shooter, and you probably hung out.
1: Yeah, what you would imagine. Coach going into the game, coach talked about he likes the confidence of Boyan Zhang.
2: Yeah.
1: Not afraid to put it up. So, yeah, I'm sure he was getting them. I'm sure they were quick.
2: Yeah, I would imagine, though.
1: I don't mean rush, like, possession-wise. You talk about quarterback speeding up the game. I'm sure he was shooting fast.
2: But I also think in film that there'll be one of the next steps in Boyan Zhang's game will be, hey, we need you on the offensive glass, you know, because you're not a get-back guy. So we need you. We need you on the offensive glass. We need
1: your size becomes irrelevant if you're not going to be on the glass.
2: Right,
1: on both sides.
2: Right. So that's not concerning to me. You know, no rebounds, and because I'm like, and again, like I said, when I see 2 of 5, but you shot 6 total field. Okay, well, I mean, you were just hanging out a little too much, and that's okay. We'll get that.
1: Do you think Peyton Siva will talk to him about that?
2: Well,
1: you think Peyton Siva will coach that into him?
2: Well, hey, that's a tough conversation that we got to have.
1: Okay, back to player centric.
2: That's a tough conversation we got.
1: Okay. What am I supposed to do? Am I supposed to just let London Johnson? Is everybody able to just travel like that from now on?
2: What? Wait a minute.
1: On the London Johnson move.
2: Okay. Yeah, that's as long as I can use it to my benefit, that's not my problem.
1: That's such an illegal move.
2: No, 100%. But
1: okay, what do you think about the Adidas shorts with the kind of the wing looking 3 stripes?
2: Yeah, I'm here for it. Look, I'm here for it. I like. Look, I like when Adidas personalizes some things for us. You know, I mean, yeah, I mean, look, the practice unis, they were nice. Okay, let me throw this at you. What about the picture of DeShane Montgomery, the jumping picture?
1: Uber Athletic picture.
2: Yeah.
1: Hold on. I want to get to it really quick. You know how you just send mm-hmm. pictures to yourself?
2: Yeah.
1: And okay, now I got to find. Okay, I found it. Okay. Is that a block?
2: It looks like it probably was.
1: Look at Coach Foy's face.
2: Yeah.
1: Is that a Keezy beside Foy?
2: Yeah. Somebody zoomed in on him.
1: Somebody zoomed in on Foy?
2: No, on Akeezy. Somebody posted his face, like the like a zoom in of him, just because it was like, because in real time, dudes that can jump, in real time, that was him respecting how high DeShane Montgomery got.
1: Is that him? Is that a follow up? Maybe is Foy worried about him getting hurt?
2: Maybe. I mean, you know, because
1: he doesn't look like his legs are safe.
2: Yeah, I mean, maybe I could see that
1: for people. Sorry, people. I don't know, Steve. I can't tell. I should be able to tell.
2: Yeah,
1: but I'm not sure. It looks like a rebound.
2: Yeah, to me it looks like a rebound or maybe coming in to contest, but I don't know that he would be contesting that far behind. But either way, the fact he can get to that level.
1: To that height.
2: Yeah, that height says a lot about, you know, what he can do and his skill set for us.
1: He's really up there, too.
2: Yeah. No, yeah, he's really up there.
1: That's an impressive shot.
2: Yeah.
1: Live action shot. Yeah, I want to know what that play is. Well, if he had how many rebounds? 4 rebounds? That's probably one of them. Look, that's why he was in foul trouble.
2: Mm-hmm.
1: With 3 fouls.
2: Yeah.
1: So, as what we know of now, DeShane Montgomery shoots the most free throws on the team. What say you to that?
2: Yeah, I would put him and Woolley in that. Maybe London, because I think those three are going to be the guys that are at the rim the most. You can fight me on that, but
1: Woolley, Montgomery, and who shuts that?
2: No, I think London Johnson,
1: DeShane Montgomery, and Woolley.
2: DeShane Montgomery and Woolley are, yeah, I think they'll be at the rim the most. So I think you have to, and then you can narrow it down and say, okay, out of those three, who will shoot the most free throws? But I think it comes from those three, without question.
1: It's got to be Montgomery.
2: Absolutely.
1: But, Steve, we do have a Carter Knox over there who did not play.
2: Well, we do. Yeah. Gosh, yeah. You forget about that, don't you? And, you know, just a number one center in the nation that's still sitting over there at 7'2".
1: Did you see them break the huddle, Steve?
2: I don't, maybe.
1: The pregame break the huddle?
2: Oh, yeah, yeah. The one with Gabe Dine standing there?
1: And Flory just breaking the huddle and windmilling.
2: Oh, yeah. Oh, the two-handed windmill he did.
1: Yes.
2: Yes, I did. Yes, I did.
1: Okay, I was just making sure. Because yeah. that one, I didn't get that one till recent.
2: Yeah, I did see that. That's kind of the new thing. I don't know. All the teams do it. Somebody goes up and dunks real hard right before you, and everybody jumps in the air right before you go to the bench. I don't know.
1: I don't think that's really new, though.
2: Well, it's every team does it now.
1: Okay,
2: even in high school, it's mandatory. Yeah, even in high school, it's just that's the thing. You know, you're like, okay, some dunks are.
1: Who's going to be the one on the team to do it?
2: Probably Fleury if he can two-hand windmill. I'll go with that.
1: is that like an all bus team? Like, let's go get the guy to see who can really just.
2: Yeah. Just really just fly, you know. Yeah.
1: Just show out.
2: Yes, absolutely. Absolutely.
1: Can Isaac Ellis dunk?
2: He can do whatever he wants, you know. Whatever he sets his mind to. I'm not going to cap him.
1: Sorry about that. Yeah. Can he dunk, Steve?
2: Yeah.
1: Are we sure?
2: I think.
1: He's got to be able to dunk, right?
2: I mean, yeah. Yeah, he played no TE, right? Like, I mean.
1: I'm looking at his calf muscles, and I'm like, hey, that's a good size calf.
2: Yeah, yeah. I'm like, yeah, no, he can dunk. Like,
1: yeah, even if it's just barely.
2: Yeah.
1: Who did we have that first one about Ryan McMahon?
2: Ryan McMahon, yeah. I was like, oh, yeah, yeah. And then I think he did actually dunk or something. At one point, they videoed it.
1: Okay, I'm sure. Yeah, it was one of those things like, but again, we always go back to the, like, these dudes are athletic.
2: Yeah, and like, Ryan McMahon is, you know, was dang near my height. I mean, like, you know
1: he just looks like little Rymac on the sideline.
2: Yeah, yeah. It's like, yeah, okay, man. People come in and they're like, man, Roman's a big dude. Yeah, okay, well, Ryan McMahon was about as big as me, so.
1: I tell you what, let's get a quick reset. Stay on schedule. Here on 939 DeVille.
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0: people. Flory is just everything anybody could ever want him to be, and then more.
1: So he is the goods.
0: Dines did a pretty decent job. Had one really nice pass where he was being double-teamed and dropped off the dump pass, a bounce pass to a cutter. Adrian Woolley is, again, a team leader. Great on the floor. Shooting was fantastic. The team talked and talked and talked on defense, which was really impressive. Watching Alvaro play some at the five to give people a rest was solid. He's, again, immaculate shooter. And puts that on the floor and takes it to the hole pretty well for a guy his size. The only thing that was at least questionable to me at the very beginning of the game, the Bahamian defensive guard stripped Jackson of the ball twice in backcourt, and that was surprising to me. Otherwise, he and Montgomery were just real solid, both at shooting and getting to the boards. Kelsey, reminded them, I guess, midway through the game that he wanted them to get into the paint and come to a two-foot jump stop and then pivot and pass or shoot. And they definitely did that. London, I guess, was the first to follow his suggestion and did a nice job of that. There's really nothing disappointing about watching the team yesterday.
1: The Jackson Shellstad strips, were they just one-on-one strips? Was he fumbling with the ball or what?
0: One-on-one strips. Just like on his second dribble, it was out of his hands and taken for layup.
2: Well, Doc, we
0: have been twice in the first 5 or 6 minutes.
2: Yeah, yeah. Well, Doc, you enjoy your time down there in the Bahamas, and yeah, be safe and all that stuff. I'm sure you got a lot of water slides on the agenda today and stuff like that. So
0: I'll be sitting on my butt reading and trying to not get too much of sunburn.
1: Fair enough. Appreciate the correspondence. Can't be getting stripped, Jackson.
2: Yeah, I know. Like, all right, Jackson. Look, I got a little side eye towards him right now. Like I said, not making any hardcore things, one way or the
1: stats
2: other.
1: Or impressive. Yeah, you're right.
2: But yeah, look, I got my eye on you though. Like,
1: yeah, the first report, strip 101.
2: Yeah. I'm like, and then your stat, like I said, 1-9. Okay, I can live with not having a great shooting night, but then only having like one.
1: It can't be both.
2: Yeah.
1: It can't be one assist, 1 of 9, and 2 turnovers, in the backcourt.
2: Yeah.
1: Two strips, still layups.
2: Yeah.
1: But, that's, what I'd almost say, Steve? The extreme makes me feel a little better, because it's like, okay, you just weren't, you weren't clicking on any shit cylinders.
2: Yeah. Yeah.
1: And it's like, That can't be the...
2: That's what I say. Drew always has a good way of saying, you don't judge people by their worst and you don't judge them by their best, when it comes to sports. Like, a team, Louisville playing NC State last year and then Louisville playing Tennessee. They're probably somewhere in the middle of that. You can't say one is what they are, the other is what they are. It's like, you got to find... Pat Kelsey is... It seems he's expects a lot out of his out of his point guards. So I'll play that game.
1: Okay, Nikki, do you have it for me?
3: One of her idols and mentors was the great Kenny Klein. It was really cool that we had a moment of silence for Kenny earlier.

here, but she keeps me abreast of, she's got her finger on the pulse of a nation, of Louisville Nation, of Cardinal Nation, and I'm well aware that people are upset that we didn't stream it. You know, all I can do is probably on the back end after we made that decision, apologize. Probably looking back, seeing how passionate everybody is about it, probably should have done it. But everything this summer was just about doors closed, blinders on, let's grow as a team, let's get better. It's been about us and business. And that was my mentality when we got together on June 5th. We decided to come on this trip. It was going to be the same thing. But I admit when I'm wrong. I can be convinced otherwise, and you know, Dana, she's the best in the world at what she does, and she asked me on two or three occasions whether I wanted to do it, and I just made the decision that we're not. I apologize to Coronation. Next time we do this, I promise we'll promise we're

0: Yeah.
1: Good job, Dana. How funny is that, Steve?
0: Yeah.
1: How does that conversation go between Dana Brown and Coach Kelsey?
0: What about as far
1: about
0: as
1: not yeah the decision not to
0: yeah
1: not to
0: yeah do. Yeah it's probably like, well, we should probably do this.
1: He said, well, Dana came to me multiple times, and you know, I just had made the decision, and I just stuck with the decision.
0: Look, I'm not, this probably isn't the show where you're going to get a lot of big time reaction on out of your or me,
1: right?
0: As far as him not, I'm like, hey man, if that's what you want to do, that's what you want to do. What
1: if that's you? Your, yeah. If that's your route, that's your route.
0: I'm more concerned with Louisville Nation and Cardinal Nation. We got to fix that. like, coach, we got to fix that. Like that one. That's, I'm more concerned with that because I'm trying to take bullets out of the chamber, as Nick would say, in the and I'm like, coach, just it's Card Nation, just Card Nation. We got to work on it, man.
1: This is year three, Steve.
0: I mean, he was Louisville Nation, Cardinal Nation, you know, Big Red Nation, you know, Beak Nation. I was like, coach, just stop. Stop. You're hitting every – it's Card Nation. End of story. Just got it right there. Yeah, as far as I'm not showing it, I mean – you know, I did hear Drew say this morning, and I agree with Drew a little bit. He said, you know, they did try to, like, well, if you didn't want to show it, why did you try to sell it to ESPN? Because he mentioned that, you know, the game being played on mm-hmm. ESPN. But I'm like, whatever. I don't care. I mean, like, I get.
1: My takeaway is he has somebody in his ear to say, hey, coach, reconsider, and he just make the call.
0: And he said no, and I'm fine with that.
1: He said no.
0: I'm fine with that. Like,
1: but I'm glad that it wasn't just like, oh, I'm not going to show the game, and just that was the end of it.
0: Yeah. Yeah, look, I mean, at the end of the day, he explained why they didn't do it, and look, and
1: he sounded overly somber, though.
0: Well, I mean, I'll say this. I also understand the person who says, and this is me being big in Coach Kelsey's corner. I understand the person that says, well, you haven't earned the right to just decide you don't want to show it. Okay.
1: Okay.
0: I feel you. You know, I mean, I might disagree a touch. I might say, well, we've had two pretty good years in his first 2 years. I mean, I think we're heading in a pretty strong direction with him. But I'll play that game if you said, well, no, you're still, look, the honeymoon stage isn't over. Or is like, you still should be wooing us a little bit as a fan base. Like, you know, like, we're not just, like, I don't know. Like, I'm not saying this. I'm saying I understand the fan that does say.
1: Yes, you understand this perspective.
0: You haven't just won us over yet, right? You know that. Like, you still should be. You know, because it does feel like some of the things last year in the media, which a lot of it I dismissed as frustration with the Michael Brown situation, and I don't know if that's true or not, but I did dismiss it a little bit and said, well, some of the stuff he's doing and saying, I wouldn't do, but, or I wouldn't suggest the head coach of Louisville do, but I also am like, okay, I can imagine his frustration of just every, okay, now I got this guy back, now I don't. Okay, well, he's coming back. No, you're not coming back. You know, like, okay, now I don't have him for the tournament. Like, I understand where he might have just, some of that might have spilled out to the media a touch, especially mm-hmm. when your hands are a little tied.
1: Mm-hmm.
0: I get that. So I excuse some of that with that. But I mean, like I said, I see both. I just say, for me, I don't care that much. That I did, and look, I followed along yesterday. I watched all the videos. I did, like I said, would I have rather just sat down and watched it? Sure. But it didn't ruin me because I didn't. I still was like, okay, I can follow this. I can actually, it probably made me look at the team closer because I really said, okay, let me look at the stats. Let me look at this box score. What did this guy do? What did he not do?
1: Mm.
0: I mean, how many people would have saw Jackson Shellstad get stripped in the first 2 minutes and be like, well, he's dog crap. You know, I mean, like, you know, I'm fine with it. I'm fine with it. Like I said, I don't know. I'm not going to get overly, and I am glad he at least addressed it, because I do think
1: yes,
0: it should be addressed. If you don't like how he addressed it, then I understand that. You know, but he did address it. So, we got a few texts, because I haven't.
1: Okay.
0: Somebody said, I like not seeing the game. The last time we saw them in the Bahamas, we crowned them and they lost by 100 to Tennessee. Fair enough. All right.
1: You went from Bahamas to Tennessee.
0: This texter says, we've had okay years. With this roster, it's Sweet 16 or bust. Well, I mean, his first year, I mean, we went 18-2 in the league and went to the ACC championship game. Like, of the tournament. But again, I know how much tournament, and I do like that you said Sweet 16 or bust and didn't just go straight to, like, well, you got to go to Final Four. Like, well, okay, yeah. I mean, that's a lot. But I understand that. I understand that. Just trying to sell to ESPN. Sounds like you need some money. How much money did Louisville spend on this Bahamas trip? I don't know, and I don't care. So I said, shows how stubborn Pat Kelsey is. I'm cool with Coach. Just don't do that stuff again. Yeah, I feel you.
1: I like that one.
0: I like that one too.
1: And,
0: like,
1: that's kind of where I'm at. He said he won't do it again.
0: Yeah, like I can chalk.
1: It's literally exactly what he said.
0: I can chalk this up to him learning too. Like, well, you know, he might, in his mind, he might have thought, and I know this sounds silly, and I'm just putting words in Coach Pat Kelsey's mouth here, so I don't want this to go, it's like, oh, that's what he thought. He might have thought, man, they'll like that, it's Louisville fans will appreciate that it's nobody's in. This is all us all summer. And then you learn, Louisville fans are like, no, I want to watch my team. And it's like, okay, I might have botched that one, but you know, next time I know. Like, okay, no big deal.
1: No, yeah, I feel like that's exactly what he did. Like, listen, like he said it. It's like, I didn't.
0: I'm locked in.
1: I know. Yeah, I'm locked in. I know how passionate people are.
0: Do you know how mad you are, Marcus, as a Louisville fan about losing in the first round year one and losing in the second round year two? Well, take how mad you are about that. Times that by 50. He feels that pressure in the postseason every single day of his life, being the University of Louisville basketball coach now. You don't think he feels that every day? And I'm not saying that like he's weak or anything, but it's like when I hear people say, well, he's got to win in the tournament. He knows. It's probably all he thinks about. During the season, he's probably, we'll go into Duke and bust Duke this year. And we'll all be like, let's go. And Pat Kelsey will sit down in his office as the head coach and go, got to win some more games in the tournament this year, though. Like he won't be able to fully enjoy it. He'll say he was. He'll dance. He'll do all the stuff.
1: Is that the Nick Saban? There's winning and there's misery.
0: Yes. Because there's being miserable winning when you haven't reached the mountaintop yet. And for Pat Kelsey, he's not. He's won two tournament games. He knows that. Like, that's what I say. I mean, so he may make certain decisions that were just like, well, that was the wrong decision. And he may go, well, that was the wrong decision. Okay, well, I'm not going to do that again.
1: Does that make you feel like he's like – more believable about him just being locked in and not doing the social media thing?
0: Yes. Yes. Because he knows if we get beat in the first, okay, let's say we're a 3 seed and a 6 seed knocks us out in the second round. I don't care what he's done in 3 years. I don't care how good of a season we have. And if you're a 3 seed, you had a pretty dang good season. People are going to question him as the coach and question his job status here at Louisville. And to some, that sounds crazy, right? Like, why? You know, in 3 years with everything he's done. But that will absolutely be a conversation the day after that game. If a six, you know, I mean, and I'm just throwing numbers out there. I don't think that's going to happen. But if a six seed beat us in the, if a six seeded St. John's beat us in round two with a coach the caliber, a six seeded Michigan State, because this is all realistic, a six seeded Tennessee with Rick Barnes beat you in the second round. We're going to do the show the next day, and it's going to be a lot of, yeah, I don't know if he's the guy. I'm not saying that's going to come out of our mouth.
1: We're not going to be able to do a show until Monday.
0: Yeah.
1: Oh, God. We're going to get, no, never mind. I'm sorry. No. Yep, it'll be Thursday, Friday.
0: Yeah. Like, say, we'll say it'd be Saturday. It'd be a second round. Yeah, it'd be Saturday or Sunday. We'll say it's Saturday just for the sake of having to wait 2 days. You know? And it's like, it's so at the, you know, and that would be a conversation. And he knows that. So that's why I say, I'm in the motion with him now that I'm like, make, you just make the decision you think, and I'm going to ride for it until you fail me. And when you totally fail me, then I'll say, okay, we got a problem here. But I'm not going to do this big, long, I'm jumping on Pat Kelsey all summer, I'm pissed that he didn't show the game.
1: Yeah, like his decision does not.
0: Yeah.
1: To me, his decision not to, because not to
0: we'll
1: play
0: be in the Elite Eight or Final Four, Marcus, and I'll be like, well, how stupid was all that? It's like, okay, well, when you get beat in the first round or something, then we'll talk. Then I'm going to be like, well, yeah, you obviously made some bad choices. Look, in July and all that, and the way you started.
1: I would not. There's no way you get me to apply this decision to any of his coaching acumen.
0: No, right. And that's kind of what I'm saying. Like, I I'm kind of like, dude, like, let's look, you've built, in year three, you've built another team that I think has potential for the third year in a row under Pat Kelsey, who's only been here for 2 years. We've reached the top 10 both years. I think this team has that potential again to put me in position for another team to have. And look, yes, do I need more tournament success this year? Sure, absolutely.
1: Red State says PK's bubblegum card says his third year is a charm.
0: I think our trajectory's up. I mean, look, I know you can't say this, and me and you've brought this into question with health. I mean, but I think last year, if Mykel Brown plays all year, I mean, it's a little bit different of a story. I don't know if we win the national championship, but I think we're playing in the second weekend.
1: It's funny. I turned on the Michigan State game last night.
0: Mm-hmm.
1: I probably 17 seconds.
0: Yeah.
1: And I had to cut it off. Or I paused and I couldn't go forward.
0: Mm-hmm.
1: Yeah, I can't lose in the second game.
0: Yeah, like, and I'm fine with that. That's why I say, I get Louisville. That's why I like that text earlier. He said, hey, it's Sweet 16 or bust. You need to be in the second weekend, though. Okay? That, to me, is a much more
1: I need to be in the second weekend.
0: Realistic statement, you know, than just,

0: it's going 0 to, if you don't make a Final Four, then it's just a bust. Okay, well, that's pretty harsh. But yes, does this team need to get to the second weekend? For Pat Kelsey, I'm not saying he would lose his job, but I would recommend highly you get to the Sweet 16. It's not easy to get there. And I'm acknowledging that. But you've done enough work in the first two seasons that year three at Louisville with the team you have, yes, I believe you should be. And look, and yes, are we, if you
1: want. And I want to believe that our strategy of analytic 3-point percentages is tournament worthy.
0: Yes.
1: Because
0: we question the way you play and the way you coach is going to win is games in the tournament.
1: Is it sustainable for lengthy tournament runs?
0: And look, if I really wanted to be a Pat Kelsey apologist, I could fight you and say, well, year one, we won 18-2. We went to the ACC title game. We got the worst seeding of all time. Not just us saying it. Nationally, they were saying it. Yep. It's unbelievable. We ran into just a terrible matchup with Creighton in round one, and we lose that game. Year two, we got beat by Tom Izzo without our best player. And really, we had a great scout for that game. We played Michigan State really well in that game. And don't act like you didn't beat a pretty good USF team in round one. Like, so I could fight back and really, if I just wanted to just cross my arms and say, I'm going to cape for Pat Kelsey regardless. Mm. I feel like I would have a pretty good case to say, you need to chill out a little bit. Like, look at what he's lost. It's not like he just went out there and, you know, you got beat by a 11 seed and then the next year you got upset.
1: Round by 12 seed. Really, you can hit it, Nikki.
0: Yeah.
1: If you really looked at the situation,
0: say year three, you're going to need to prove to me that you can get out of that. Or I'm not going to fire you, but I'm really going to go into year four going, I'm really questioning if you're ever going to reach the mountaintop here. And at Louisville, especially on the basketball side, if I question if you can win a national championship, then you're probably not going to last. And that's just how it is.
1: Roll along, 93.9 The Ville.

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1: All right.
0: Are we going to keep Peyton?
1: Okay, yeah. See, I was going to, because I was kind of going to start the second hour in my mind this morning. I was like, well, you know, I think I'll start the second hour. We'll go ahead and go football. And I want to get to football, but enough on the text line have been asking about the SIVA thing, so we have to have the conversation. So for people that don't know, essentially, Steve at St. John's, they're moving Steve Masiello to GM from assistant head coach or associate head coach.
0: Associate head coach.
1: To GM. Assistant to the head coach. That's an office joke.
0: I know that joke.
1: Nick didn't hear it, but it's fine. It was funny, though. Nick's got his Andy Dick glasses on today, too.
0: Oh, no.
2: Wait, what?
1: You got your Andy... No, are those the Andy Dick glasses?
2: I only have one pair of glasses. Oh. But, yeah, so these are the Andy Dicks.
1: Okay.
2: Yeah. Could see into the future with them. I
0: love it. They give me a headache. They give me a headache, Mickey.
2: My glasses do? Oh, yes. Yeah. Wait, how would you know? You haven't seen me in person in like...
1: In all fairness, Marcus, I don't like taking Nick's side. However, I will say you've not got to see Nick face-to-face in over 2 years.
2: Well, but...
0: he got those glasses 2 years and one day ago.
1: Fair enough.
2: To Marcus's point, fair enough. Seeing me one time with them does kind of leave an unsettling feeling.
0: No,
2: so.
0: Listen. Glasses make me sick to my stomach.
1: Biggest fears in life is that when I roll over in bed, like, Nick will be there. Like, over in the corner, like that movie Obsession. Just crying in the corner with those big eyes.
0: With the glasses
2: thinking
0: on.
2: About...
1: I'm watching.
0: The reason I said that is because, like I said, when I take my contacts out and put glasses on, it just gives me the woozies. Okay.
1: Adam Zagoria reported last night that Rick Pitino is targeting Peyton Siva as one of those spots on the bench. Now, do you want to talk about it, or do you want to actually have a conversation about it, or do we just want to just go ahead and jump to the end of the story and he's going to St. John's, right? Like, what are we doing here?
0: Do you want
1: to have a nice little conversation about why he should, and say, I love Peyton.
0: There's no way Peyton's going to go join Rick Pitino's staff. I mean,
1: yeah, let's do that. Let's have fun with it.
0: The fact that he's basketball players who play in Louisville, they never leave Louisville. And, you know, he's doing well. He has his foot in the community, solid, you know, his family's here, you know, all that good stuff.
1: If there was anything that would hold him, I would say that. But also, in coaching, and it's something that actually I've got a phone call to have with you later. Just one of those, you won't believe what this girl did, conversations with you between me and you, Marcus. But as charities learning and coaching, sometimes it's unfortunate, but you almost have to make selfish decisions. And it's like, yeah, I got to be here. I don't know what to tell you. Again, yes, again. So the only part of me that's like, could you see Peyton staying would be, well, his family lives here and they love it here and they're pretty ingrained here. But also, Peyton, if you want to be a coach and you want to be a head coach and you want to continue in this profession, you're not going to always live in Louisville. And there's not a better situation you could go to than under Rick Pitino and St. John's.
0: And why?
1: I mean, because Rick Pitino's coaching tree speaks for itself. Right? I mean, it's a no-brainer.
0: Yeah, I just wanted you to say it out loud.
1: It's a no-brainer. And it's not, and that's not disrespect to Pat Kelsey. It's a no-brainer. Peyton Stevens been an assistant coach for two full seasons now on the, like, as far, I mean, he's been doing it longer than that, but as far as being on the bench, right? And you have the opportunity.
0: What if Peyton just doesn't feel like going to get yelled at all day?
1: Well, there's that too. I mean, it's going to be hell. I mean, it's going to be hell. Yeah. Not the bad one.
0: Does he have to just leave his family here?
1: No, but it's you can't tell me anybody listening to this show, and I don't want to lose Peyton Stevens. I know there's probably some people who are a little mad at me right now. But there's not one of you could look me in the face and tell me you could realistically look Peyton in his eye and tell him you shouldn't take that. And if you can, I'd love to hear your reasoning. I don't think Pat Kelsey's going to tell him.
0: Yeah, like I said, I'm just going through the human elements.
1: Yeah, I don't think Pat Kelsey. I think Pat Kelsey, you know how that conversation is going to go with Pat Kelsey?
0: He's going to say that's a Hall of Famer.
1: He's going to say, Peyton, that's your mentor. That's a Hall of Famer. That's a great opportunity. I'm going to tell you right now, if there's a way we can keep you, you tell me what that is and we're going to make it happen. But I understand if you go. Like, I think that's going to be one where Coach Pat Kelsey is going to tell him, look, I want to keep you. And you name the price. And we want to make it happen. But there is no hard feelings if you take that job. That I'm telling you right now, that's exactly how that conversation between Pat Kelsey and Peyton Siva will go. Because Rick Pitino. And Creighton said something this morning that I think was spot on. And Creighton said, with the passing of Kenny Klein, he said, Rick Pitino, I think Peyton Siva will really be a calming that Coach Pitino needs, that Kenny always was for Coach Pitino. That Peyton Siva would, like, I think Rick Pitino needs Peyton Siva up there. And when you put all that, and I thought that was an incredible point by Creighton. And Creighton knows a lot of those people up there in St. John's, too. I give him that. Like, we joke with Creighton. I mean, he's pretty plugged in with all that, too. But he's going to St. John's. I mean, like, you know what I'm saying? Like, if the job gets offered, and we should parade him out the door. Because, look, the best-case scenario is Peyton Siva goes off, coaches under Coach Pitino, becomes this great coach, ends up getting a head coaching job, and if the Louisville job ever comes back open, Peyton Siva's the head coach of Louisville. That's fantastic. But he's got to go in order for that to ever be the case.
2: He needs to spread his wings.
1: Yeah, I agree. The pipe dream that Peyton Siva sits here on the bench for the next 10 years and it's great, and then he becomes the head coach at Louisville one day is, all right, fantastic. Yeah, that sounds great, but that's not realistic. And you know what? I'm never hiring a head coach that hadn't been a head coach before. Okay, you won. You beat me into submission on that. That's the stupidest thing we've ever done. I'm never doing that again.
0: What is he going to learn from Coach Pitino that he hasn't learned already?
1: You know, it's unique.
0: It's just a good theoretical question.
1: It's unique because, first off, going up there, he knows what to expect. He knows how hard it's going to be. Mm-hmm. He knows that part. And I think when you're under Coach Pitino, your ability, and this is me kind of just taking from being with Coach Lieberman, as close mm-hmm. as I have, I think you realize that you learn the details that nobody else would think of. And I think that's why so many coaches leave his tree leave that coaching tree and become head coaches. Because I think you see the operations of a program in a way in which nobody else sees it. Does that make sense? Or did I go too deep there? Okay, because like I think you start to see, I mean, when, and like I said, this is, I mean, just being with Lieberman and just how detail oriented he is and how every little thing would matter. How every, you know, how every ball is placed matters. How every, you know, mm-hmm. and that was all stuff that came from being with Coach Pitino. I mean, I think he had some of it already, but it came with Coach Pitino. How we lay the papers out matters. How we, you know what I mean? Like how the scouting report is written out. Don't use red marker when writing on the board. Mattered. Don't be wordy. Mattered. How you put, you know what I mean? Like every little thing. I mean, if you wrote a scouting report in red marker, Lieberman would come in and erase it. Seriously.
0: The red marker is.
1: It's just visually. Like, mm-hmm. just that's what I'm saying. But just every detail matters. And that's something that, and I'm not saying Coach Pat Kelsey don't do it. I'm not saying any head coach at Power 5 level is detail oriented. But I'm saying when you look at the trees, there is none better than Rick Pitino's. Mm. And there's a reason that that's the case. Right? So, yeah, it's just.
0: Or Pitino's just good at scouting out talent.
1: Or he's good at scouting out talent. And hey, also, what about this, Marcus? Also, it's just a resume, it's a resume booster. You've worked with Pat Kelsey at Louisville. You've worked with Rick Pitino at St. John's. If nothing else, it's just a great resume booster. I mean, think about this. I mean, for me, the best thing on my resume is I tell people I've worked with Coach Mark Lieberman. I've worked with Coach Tim Hayworth. Like, you know, and you go, well, you trust them, right? And that's why I care so much, because they put their name on me, right? But, I mean, yeah, that's – I mean, yeah, like that. That's a huge deal. So, yeah, it's a no-brainer. If that gets offered, I think he will take it. I have no inside info on that. This is just me saying. Mm-hmm. I think he'll take it, and I think he'd be crazy not to.
0: And we're just going off of the Zagoria report.
1: Yeah, absolutely. Yeah, I mean, we don't know anything as far as what's actually happening on that route. But yeah, it's just, I mean, so I don't know. I talked a lot there. How do you feel? I mean, would you, do you disagree with me in any way? I mean,
0: okay. My cleaner way of saying that would be, professionally, it's a no brainer. Personally, I don't think it would be a good move. Like, just, you know, just for, I almost want to say mental health, but I'm gonna pull a Nikki. Just like, I think he's in a good situation here. But professionally, it's not even conversation.
1: Yeah.
0: I think he's the way he has set up his situation here, life-wise, is great.
1: Again, I would agree with that.
0: Yeah, so I feel you saying, you know, yeah, but professionally, you got to do it.
1: Yeah.
0: You can't, you know, it's
1: because it's not your opportunity. Because in order to become a head coach, you've got to leave Louisville at some point. You know?
0: And we're assuming he wants to be a head coach.
1: Yeah, we're assuming he wants to be a head coach. And but look, if this was an offer from somewhere, you know, I mean, in...
0: Okay, Arizona State.
1: Yeah, right. I would say, well, I would think about that. You've got a pretty dang good thing here. I would think about that.
0: You're skipping in line if you go up as an assistant for Rick Pitino.
1: Yes. You Marcus, one of the best things you I mean, I'll just pull back the curtain on that. So when Coach Lieberman was going to, sorry, I'm sending you something. There we go. When Coach Lieberman was going to Miami, I knew I couldn't go to Miami right now. And Coach Hayworth, I had talked with Coach Hayworth and he offered me a job. And there was a couple other opportunities that had opened up too. And there's a couple other opportunities that had opened up. And so I'm sure whatever you're watching is hilarious. But it's Marcus called me and said, going to Mail and this opportunity you could get is skipping line for you. And I knew what you said. I knew what you meant. Mm. And I appreciated your honesty.
0: Yep.
1: With like, no, this is a skip the line type job. Like, you're probably getting a job. Like you believe in me that I can do it. And that's why it's being offered. And I appreciated that. But it's like,
0: right,
1: this is one you probably couldn't get in a lot of circumstances. Mm. You're crazy not to do this. That's kind of the advice you would give Peyton Siva.
0: Yep.
1: Peyton, you've been a coach for going into your second full season on the bench, yep, and Rick Pitino is offering you a job. And it's not just Rick Pitino. You're getting Rick Pitino, who knows you, who loves you, who's going to give you probably more opportunity than you really even deserve once you get there.
0: Yep.
1: Like, it's a no-brainer. It's an absolute no-brainer. Let's read how bad we're getting cussed out on the text. We're telling Peyton you should go. Let's see. Okay. Over the half the fan base would jump to St. John's if Rick personally told them to. No one can say anything about Peyton. Go be great. Okay. Nick's hero pleads the fifth. Okay. What happened there? Let's see. I don't want Peyton to be here 10 years. I want us to coach this season since we're so close to the season. Well, oh, yeah, I mean, okay. I mean, yeah, in my selfish mind, I'm like, yeah, don't leave. Let's see. I'd judge him if he didn't go coach under Rick. He's never been behind the coaching doors with Pitino. He's only been on the other side of it. Yeah, I can see that. And I did play for Coach Crum. You're right, Texter. Thank you. So I've coached under Mark Lieberman, Tim Hayworth.
0: There's always that element.
1: Pitino sucks, but I support Peyton Siva leaving to be with Pitino. What a great opportunity to go to the next level. You guys are being extremely
0: mature
1: right now. Extremely mature. I love Rick, but he needs to keep his grubby little paws off our guy. I'm also okay with that.
0: I was going to say that's not a bad take.
1: Yeah, it's not a bad take. So yeah, I don't know. I'll be happy for Coach Siva if it's an opportunity that does arise and he gets to do it. And I'll be happy if he's here because I think he's doing a great job here. But I think how good of a job he's doing is why you want him to be sought after. Yeah,
0: you get a. That's why you get.
1: If you're assistant coach, that's always worried me. It worried me when Pat Kelsey came here. It worried me with Chris Mack. When Chris Mack came here and he was like, well, you know, I'm bringing my guys with me and they've been with me for 8 years. Okay, well, why? When Pat Kelsey came here, I'll just be honest, when he said I'm bringing my whole staff with me, I didn't like it. He's like, well, we've been together for 5-6 years. I want my whole staff with me. Okay, well, why? Why? No, they've never got offers to go anywhere else.
0: You haven't got poached.
1: Yeah, like, why is that? I mean, you want guys to get poached. Like, you want that. And every once in a while, it's nice that you get a Chris Barclay that just says, no, I'm staying. Okay, well, that's fantastic.
0: Coach is just trying to undercut us because he knows he's going to have to see us soon.
1: Yes, very soon. Hopefully on Thanksgiving night. By the way, me and Elijah, I'm taking Elijah, and we're just Steve and Elijah are going to do Vegas.
0: Steve and Elijah does Vegas.
1: Dude, listen, I got a Mandalay Bay room. We're going to do the week. We're going on Tuesday morning. We're waiting on your mom to find out. You may be going to do Vegas too. I don't know if Vegas is ready for Xavier yet.
0: I know
1: you're ready. I'm worried about Vegas, not you.
0: Yeah. Go ahead. I saw it this morning.
1: Okay.
0: I saw a video, and I knew I had to ask you this question at some point during today's show. I saw this guy. He said the title was kind of like getting back, you know, getting my lick back on my kid, mm-hmm. right? And he brushed his teeth and kind of splattered all over the bathroom mirror. He went and ate some of the chips and left the bag open. You know, he left the drawers. He left the drawers kind of half out, you know. Mm-hmm. Basically, as a parent, he just went to his kid's house to just tear up their stuff, mm-hmm. right? What kind of things would you get Elijah back? Like when you just go visit him at his house? What kind of irritating things did he do as a child that you want your revenge?
1: Fall down. I probably just walk through his house and fall in the living room.
0: You're just going to go fall.
1: See how dumb I look? Now imagine me watching you walk from the kitchen to your room and trip and fall right in the middle of the living room. And I'm the bad dad.
0: You never found out why he did that.
1: I've never in my life. I'll tell you what. I appreciate Xavier's balance. I appreciate when he goes to fall, how he can catch himself.
0: How he doesn't like to fall.
1: Yeah. Yeah. I'm like, dude, your body only has so many just boom.
0: Just hard
1: in
0: falls.
1: A lifetime.
0: And you've used up most of them.
1: Yeah, and you used them all up before you were 10.
0: Before you hit puberty.
1: I remember those old ladies out at Bullet Central when we were doing some field work and stuff, and he come out of a stance and tripped and fall, and I was like, what are you doing? What are you doing? He's laying on the ground like, how did you fall? And they were walking
0: by. How many times have you repeated that over the course of his life? To Elijah, if you were guesstimating.
1: Oh, man. I stopped at about 12. I was like, okay, just have fun. just enjoy the game, man, and learn the most you can.
0: did he leave lights on a lot?
1: No, Xavier's a light lever on her. Xavier just, he finishes brushing his teeth, and he just goes downstairs. And I'll go upstairs, and I'm like, every light in the second floor is on. He's like, yeah. I'm like, well, why didn't you shut them off? Yeah, why didn't you shut them off? He's like, well, because I can't run fast enough to get downstairs, you know.
0: Before
1: and I'm like, and with Xavier, I'm like, trust me, anything in the dark is terrified of you.
0: So outside of falling, what else? What else are you going to get your revenge?
1: Oh.
0: So, okay, so lights with Xavier is looking like his revenge.
1: With Elijah, I'm trying to think, what did he really do?
0: Does he eat your snacks?
1: You know, him, they both are bad at that. Just, yeah, that's probably it. When Elijah comes over, he immediately goes to the pantry. And, I'll tell you what it was. I'll tell you what it was. So anytime you got food, I had a sneezing fit there. When Elijah was young, he would come and sit by you, and he would do this. That looks good. I was like, yeah, we got some in there. You can go grab some. And he would just sit there and stare at you until you gave until you gave it to him.
2: But I want yours.
1: Yeah,
2: yours
1: I know. Really I know. Good. Until you gave it to him, and I'm like, so I might do that once he is married with a child. I might just start coming in his house and sitting there, and anytime we eat, I might just be like, that was good.
0: It just actually takes up his way from his slide.
1: Yeah, like Tim Robbins. Have you ever saw that Tim Robbins skit, Nick? He's like, oh, I'm joking. Where he's going to get the burger.
2: The old
1: professor.
2: Yeah.
1: He's like, I'm going to eat it all up.
2: Yeah, he gets real.
1: I'm joking.
2: Doesn't he have like salmon or something? He just wants the guy's burger.
0: Yeah. Just be cringe about it.
1: Yeah.
0: Like, what's wrong with your dad?
1: Yeah, he picks up the burger. The professor actually picks up the burger at one point. He goes, yum, yum, yum, yum. I'm going to eat it all up. Yum, yum, yum, yum. He goes, I'm just joking. He puts it back. They're like, do you want my burger? Yeah, so, you know what? When we come back, I don't think we were disrespected by the ACC, actually. And I don't know what to do with it.
0: You're right. It's no fun when you have
1: anything. Like, that's about right. Yeah.
0: Or, you know, we'll take it apart. Quick commercial break. Last commercial break here on 939 The Ville.
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1: Yeah, it bothers me how little disrespect I got from the ACC.
0: Okay, I'm listening.
1: I feel like I should get more. I feel like you should look. I don't I feel like one of those people just complains to complain right now, because I'm like, what do you mean you got me at 3
0: behind Miami and
1: SMU? I feel like I should be like, look, I read that, look, as soon as I pulled it up, it was like the predicted order of finish from the ACC. I opened it up and I was like, oh, you jerks in North Carolina. I hate you, ACC. I was like, yeah, Miami number one. All right, SMU number two. Louisville number three.
0: Where does that come from?
1: Where does that respect
0: come from?
1: I sat back, Marcus, really quick. I sat back and I said, that's about right. It's about where I'd put us. Shift wrong.
0: Okay, pie chart.
1: It's 70 Jeff Brom, 20 how good we've been in the portal. And 10, pedigree, what Louisville's built, the pedigree, the trust that Louisville's built over years. When I say, how many times have I said on the show, you know, well, it seems like every time Louisville has a 9-10 win season, they follow that up with, you know, a fart in the wind, right? Well, The last 3 years, they've pretty much followed that up with, you won that first year, you win 10 games, you go to the ACC title game, you come back the next year, you end up, you win 9 games, you know, you're like, oh, okay, you're back to, you know, you're in the playoff talk down the stretch of the season, you know, going into that, you know, we lost, ended up losing to Stanford, and you can look back on it and say, well, it was that. But throughout the year, you were in the hunt. You had a guy at Shuck and at quarterback who was well, and then last year, I mean, look, it wasn't our best overall year, obviously, but I mean, you do go beat Miami at Miami, who ended up in the national title game. You finished the year fairly decently, you know, you blow your rival out, you win your bowl game. So yeah, I mean, you're back again at 8-9 wins, you know, and it's like, I think they're put together enough there where you get voters, because we've also got 4 first place votes too. And I think 5, because I think somebody voted Stanford number 1, and it had to have been them thinking it was Louisville. The Cardinal. Like, I'm like, there's no way, like, Stanford. Somebody legitimately, but I saw Nick tweet it out, and it was like, okay, who did it? Like, okay, come on. Speak up. If that was you, either A, say you made a mistake, or B, just look, put your name on it.
0: Yeah, you're trolling.
1: I'm here for it. Like, dude, like, look. I mean,
0: who's my defensive end? Who's my edge from North Carolina?
1: Tyler Thompson.
0: I think that's 20%. Clev Lubin and Tyler Thompson.
1: Okay.
0: I think.

0: Isaac and Kiwan.
1: Yeah.
0: Is 30%.
1: Yeah. But I kind of put that all on the roster. I mean, I guess mine I did a little more broad, where I mm-hmm. where I just said, where he's basically, you know, look, 70% Brom, 20% roster, 10%. You know, I think people are starting to trust Laurel.
0: What? Just respecting what they what
1: yeah
0: they,
1: yeah. And yeah, you, I said you know pedigree, what else? But I mean, yeah, just starting to trust Laurel.
0: You know what, why you could sway me to. When you say just brand, mm-hmm. it's because when I was listening to Coach Brom the other day on the All Access, this is something we don't repeat enough. And because it's loser to repeat it, but it's reality.
1: Yeah.
0: How many games did we lose by less than a touchdown?
1: I know. You go back and look at it, and it's like, God, they could have won that game. They could have won that game. I mean, all 3 years Brom's been here. I mean, Marcus, listen to this really quick. Hang on. And I'm doing this blind. So, look, I'll probably look the first one up and be like, oh, that was stupid. listen, the last couple years. Okay, last year, you lost 38-6 to SMU towards the end of the year, which we know what happened there. And that one is a little more explained away because you're like, well, we're missing all these guys. We're on a third-string quarterback. We're, you know, all that stuff. Mm. But, okay, but still, they gave it to you. And SMU has kind of been a boogeyman. Thorn. Yeah. Okay.
0: Yeah, not boogeyman. Thorn.
1: Thorn. Yeah. I mean, a man broke his leg in half. Apparently, and then fixed it to be down the first year. So, I mean, they really want to beat you. Okay, you lost 20-19 to Clemson.
0: Not letting that go.
1: No.
0: 20-19.
1: 29-26 in overtime to Cal.
0: 29-26 in losses. Overtime.
1: Yeah. Yes. 30-27 in overtime to Virginia.
0: But you got two overtime losses.
1: The year before that, you lost 38-35 to Stanford. God, you remember we went to Clemson and just smoked them. Good Lord. You lost 52-45 to Miami. And yeah, that game was back and forth the whole game.
0: Gave up 52 points.
1: You lost. Well, yeah, but that was the two best. That was two of the best offenses in the country at the time. I mean, they mm-hmm. were. Yeah, that was. That was,
0: yeah, I remember that. Yeah,
1: better game. Offense than it was bad defense.
0: Yeah.
1: You lost 34-27 to SMU. These are all been one score games outside of the one mm-hmm. SMU beatdown.
0: Mm-hmm.
1: Notre Dame beat you 31-24. USC beat you down pretty good in the bowl game.
0: In the bowl game.
1: Yeah.
0: You remember. Wait, who was that one quarterback who was just killing our ass?
1: Yeah. We should wonder if we could get him. What was his name? Miller Moss?
0: He destroyed us.
1: Yeah. It's like, yeah, Miller.
0: It got paid off of it.
1: Miller something. But okay, so that's the second game that I think you could really look at and say, okay, that was just a beatdown.
0: The USC.
1: Yep. And then you had, after that, you had Pittsburgh 38-21. But that was a one score game pretty much the whole game. That was one. It was raining. But still, you know, you lost. You lost.
0: Yeah, you got busted pretty good.
1: Yeah. And then Florida State 16-6. Kentucky 38-31. I mean, there's a little bit of this. You can say, well, if you do it that much, that's just who you are. You lose close games. Okay. But, man, that margin of error flipping. I mean, what if you've picked any out of all the games I just named? What if I said pick four and Louisville makes the play and wins? How much right. would that change any season?
0: Not in one season.
1: Just pick four over three seasons. Any four you want. Flip them.
0: Yeah. I mean, and it's crazy because in the games, if you did a 10-minute, you know, the little quick version

0: You'll remember the plays, like the Miller Moss falling on the ground and throwing that ball. It's like the Virginia fumble. It's like, God, and you know how you can add fluky stuff to some of those losses?
1: Yeah.
0: Like you said, when you went SMU, you're like, no, that's our ball.
1: Yep.
0: That's our ball.
1: Yeah.
0: You know what I'm saying?
1: Yeah.
0: Like I can pick three fluky plays from three separate games that if the fluky play doesn't happen, winning the game.
1: I know.
0: Maybe Coach Braun just got bad luck.
1: Well, I mean, listen, there's some of that, and then there's some where it's like, okay, well, we need to find ways to, you know, I mean.
0: Not have a fluky go against you.
1: Yeah, because, even Clemson, you had the missed field goals. You remember those? And that was one where I did say, I very rarely go against Coach Braun, but I did say, like, I think you messed up there by just, but again.
0: By switching kickers?
1: Yes. But as a head coach, I also think you make that decision and you live with it. So I wouldn't tell Jeff Brohm that. You know, I'm sure Jeff Brohm thinks, well, I might have done it differently, but he's probably like, in the moment, I thought that was the best decision. And I wouldn't change my mind. That's what I went with. Okay, fair enough. Because if he leaves the same kicker in there and he misses again, we're all like, you're a moron. He's already missed three. Like, what'd you think was going to happen? So, I just live and die by it. I play the averages there, and I'm like, I think he hits that one. But, okay, fair enough. But, yeah, man, I mean, we're right there. Like I said, switch any three. Just three games. You can pick any three you want. It drastically changes those seasons.
0: Yeah.
1: One game in each season goes the other direction. Just one. And it don't even have to, like, Stanford, flip that one. It don't have to be the big games. I'm not saying, oh, we beat Miami. Oh, we beat, you know, like, no, I'm saying just pick Pittsburgh in year one. Kentucky in year one. You know? How much does that change? You're 11-1 on the season. If either Pittsburgh or a one-score Kentucky game, you're up 10 against Kentucky in the fourth quarter. You end up 11-1 in year one. Like I said, year two, flip Stanford. How much does that change the entire outlook? Last year, flip one game. You go ahead and win that Clemson game, or you win that Cal game. How much does that change? You know, like, it's a lot.
0: The trajectory, the whole season.
1: Yeah, it's a whole lot. All right, lot.
0: Before I get depressed, you want any shout-outs?
1: Yeah. Quick shout-out. That's what I say. We don't know what to do. Like, they ranked us three, and we end up depressed. I'm like, if you're going to put me three, I've got to bring myself down. I don't know. I don't like it because I'm like, yeah, that's perfect, actually. Like, you couldn't have done it any better. Really quick, he's got a fresh set of headphones on. Nick, He has been begging me to say something because he wants to say something with his headphones on, and he just wanted to tell Marcus a little something. So, go ahead, Xavier. Floor is yours.
2: So I might not be on here for once school starts. I might not be on here for about like a year or so.
1: Yeah. So he wanted.
0: That's sad.
1: Yeah, so he wanted to say he appreciated everybody listening to him over the summer. And so look, say thank you, everybody.
2: Thank you.
1: Yep, there you go. How about that?
0: He
1: had headphones, and I think he wanted to talk into the headphones, kind of hear what we hear.
0: Right.
1: Good stuff. Yes, yeah, so as he gets back to school next week. Oh, he's got a big weekend, too. He's going to Holiday World this week. He's going to watch Spider-Man.
0: Back to school next week.
1: Yeah, next week back to school. Going to get rolling, and
0: is traffic going to start sucking again?
1: No, you know, 65. Actually, kudos to the city. I can't believe we did a whole show.
0: Yeah,
1: kudos to the city. Wow, 2 days. I mean, look, 2 days early. Like that's major. I'm not being facetious. Like that's
3: considering how hot it was.
1: Yes,
3: God bless those guys.
1: I mean, well done. Like, you got
3: to shout out, seriously.
1: Yeah, props. I mean, I'm saying the city. I'm assuming that's who to thank. But, I mean, whoever was working on 65.
0: That's awesome.
1: Incredible.
0: Got it done.
1: Yeah, so why don't give a
0: shout. Isn't it funny, like, when you say at the beginning, when you're like, a month?
1: Yeah.
0: It shut it down a month? You did not think you were going to survive this month.
1: Yes.
0: With 65 shut down.
1: No. And they just, I mean, they crushed it. You know, like, yeah, just absolutely, absolutely incredible. So, yeah, just huge shout out to all involved.
0: All right, shout outs.
1: Yeah, quick shout out to my friends over at the Grout Medical Louisville. Give them a call, 502-609-3900. 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
0: What you got on deck, Nicky?
1: What we got, Nick?
3: It should be a fun one, man. People be leaving Will Stein already, so we got to talk about that. C.L. Brown going to be joining, 12:40.
1: Okay.
3: Talk a little preseason media poll. Phil Baker in studio.
1: How about that? What time?
3: 1 o'clock to probably about like 1:20. We'll fill in the blank.
1: Plan my lunch around then.
3: Yeah, great. Fantastic. we have a very special stat breakdown of the Baja Mar game.
1: Yeah.
3: Which I think you'll enjoy.
1: I can only imagine you'll have glowing reviews.
3: Well, I got a little help. I got a little help from some friends. Okay. And maybe we'll check in with Blank and Baker in Italy.
1: Okay. You said that yesterday. Did that not happen
3: yesterday? It did not happen yesterday. We got a little behind. But okay. We're going to try to do it today. So.
1: All right. Good stuff.
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1: That's going back! Leaping at the wall! It's a record! Tank Davis with his second of the game, his 32nd of the season, and he is the top slugger in single-season ACC history. 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
3: 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And now, it's Rich Eisen.
4: That's correct. Can't confirm it. I am here. You're there. 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Same thing, SiriusXM, Channel 80, 844-204-RICH. Number to dial to have a conversation with all of us. And we appreciate everybody chiming in, no matter what. Football's back, baby. I mean, there's holdouts, there's holds-ins, there's coaches talking. And news are popping, and we're doing our best to cover it all right here on this program. Good to see you over there, Chris Brocklin. What's going on,
6: Rich,
4: sir?
6: Not much, man. How are you?
4: DJ Mikey D.
7: How
4: good to
7: doing,
4: see
7: Rich?
4: You, man.
7: Good morning.
4: How are you?
7: Feeling a little better.
4: Feeling better in terms of him.
7: Better.
4: I'm not just a host. I'm a chiropractor
7: yes.
4: as well. I was working on Mike's back before the show.
7: Thank you, Rich.
4: Listen, there may be an eye in Rich and Eisen, but I feel for you.
7: Thank you.
4: Good to see you over there. TJ Jefferson, how are you? Candles lit. What's going on?
8: Were you walking on this back like
4: I was not walking
8: from the Jefferson?
4: Not like that at all. No. But the show is moving on up every single day.
8: I want to say a very special happy birthday.
4: To who?
8: To my quarterback, Dak Prescott.
4: Okay. Oh.
8: Quarterback, man.
4: Oh.
8: He has the best day ever.
4: Look at him trying to set me up.
8: Jeez.
4: Yeah, that's like a little... You can only hope that LeBron can set up any Philadelphia 76ers to your liking is the same way you just did for me.
8: I didn't even know.
4: Yes, you did.
8: Hey, Lob City.
4: Oh, you didn't know. That's right. You were not here when we talked about it. Listen, Dak Prescott showed to work last week in a Super Bowl 30 t-shirt.
8: Hey.
4: You know what I mean?
8: Yeah.
4: And so he's like owning it, right?
8: That's just a nice t-shirt.
4: He's owning it. You know, like, again, I get so many things hopping in my algorithm. I saw something the other day, a dad, a man of a certain age, dancing with his sons, and his sons were clearly in their 20s, and he's doing some sort of Michael Jackson dance with them, and it's really nice. I get a lot of, you know, family stuff sometimes in my algorithm.
8: Sure. Very
4: dogs, fine. Other things. and... and the guy's making these dance moves, Michael Jackson, then he turns around and then there's a Dallas Cowboys symbol on his shirt. And I'm like, do I respond like, you know, Michael Jackson was doing the halftime of the Super Bowl the last time this man made the Super Bowl as a fan? See, I'm trying not to do that because I think of you.
8: The fruit's low hanging.
4: I think of you.
8: Right?
4: I'm like, would I do that to you?
8: Yeah.
4: Would I do that?
8: Maybe. Yeah, probably, yeah.
4: But he's owning it, right? The same way for another individual from your fandom. owner of the Mets, Steve Cohen, is like, hey, let's have fun with the fact I got to cut a check to Bob Benito once a year in the midst of another worst team money can buy season for the Mets. Listen.
8: We're turning it around.
4: Okay.
6: Dak was 2.5 the last time the Cowboys won the Super Bowl.
4: We could go on and on and on and on. But Dak is a guy who we all know. What does pressure make?
6: Diamonds.
4: What are Super Bowl rings made of?
8: Diamonds.
4: You know what I'm saying?
8: Lots of them.
4: You see, I'm putting words together. I'm connecting dots. I'm a professional dot connector. He's showing up. Yeah, I'm wearing a t-shirt from last time, you know, Super Bowl 30. This just in. We just celebrated Super Bowl 60. It's an easy math equation. How long it's been. Okay.
8: I can easily defeat this whole thing, but sure, go ahead.
4: You can do what to this thing?
8: Well, I mean,
4: what can you do?
8: I could point out that there's other teams that have far longer. But sure,
4: that.
8: I get it.
4: I understand that. I'm not leading with the Niners here.
8: I have that T-shirt in my mom's closet.
4: Okay,
8: or in my mom's attic.
4: There you go. Yeah. There you go. Maybe that's has Dak been to your mom's attic?
8: I hope not.
7: Sorry, stole.
4: Right. Jerry Jones spoke yesterday at length, is, you know, potentially redundant to say. it's always great when the Dallas Cowboys open up their season and the Joneses are there and the media is there and everybody just knows Jerry is itching to talk. Itching. That's it. And they're like, let's get him questions so he can scratch it.
9: Settle down just a little bit.
4: Yeah. People were like, hey, Dak not only showed up in that T-shirt, he's saying it's Super Bowl or bust this season. It's not NFC Championship game or bust. It's not NFC East Champions or bust. It is Super Bowl or bust. I like the cut of his jib. I like the moxie. And I like the fact that it's a nice little finger roll to set up Jerry Jones at his press conference.
10: I, too, can say that the fact that Dak is looking at what he's looking at causes me to feel the same way. I think we've got a chance to really be good. It's going to be hard. It's going to be nip and tuck. As old Switzer used to say, we're going to burn some of these wagons on the way to California for firewood. We're going to lose some folks. We're going to have some barn, but the wagon train is going to get there. So bottom line is, I love the excitement. You guys, for all practical purposes, don't expect us to be a contender in the Super Bowl. Y'all don't. Why would you? I like that. I do. I like that. And I like what we put together to show you that we can do it.
4: Yeah, man. I love a Dak making in pop culture analogies to 1996 and Jerry Jones making pop culture analogies to the fact that maybe the Cowboys haven't won since 1883.
6: Right.
4: So anyone watch that show? It's outstanding. I know he's a Taylor Sheridan guy.
6: It's intense.
4: Okay? It's outstanding.
8: It is intense.
4: I highly recommend it.
8: Makes you wonder.
4: He's burning wagons. Listen, I'm having my fun because you know how I feel about this Cowboys roster.
8: I know what you said.
4: You know how I've been talking about it for months. It's there, man. To use the analogy as well, the kindling is there.
8: Yeah.
4: It's there. Okay? They have abilities. Let's protect Dak. Let's get that run game similar. Let's get the vertical game going. Let's stretch the field and let's get the Cowboys defense vastly improved out there. But burning wagons just to get to Oxnard, California is not the goal. Burning wagons to get to Los Angeles, California. Inglewood, City of Champions, Wood. California, home of SoFi Stadium and the Rams and the Chargers and Super Bowl 61 on the Disney family of networks. That's the goal. And one of the tenants of said stadium is, in fact, favored to be there and hoist the Lombardi Trophy because they damn near made it last year and they added Myles Garrett. And that might be enticing Aaron Donald to come out You know? Just like, you know, Jaylen Brown led to LeBron in Philadelphia.
8: Okay, I see.
4: Trying to add pieces for you, TJ. The Cowboys, no. And everyone else knows that's what you're burning the wagons to go do, is to make sure that if you do see the Rams, you can get past them. When you do see the defending Super Bowl champion Seahawks, you can get past them. And for to do that, the Cowboys might need to add another.
8: Yeah.
4: And Jerry's already thinking that.
10: Candidly, I'd be very interested. I'd give up future to add substantive to where we are today as to a player, to give you an idea about would I invest something substantive to get the right kind of deal to improve us opening day? I would. I feel that good about this team this year. And, of course, you know that I haven't seen this team play together. And so, but in general, looking ahead, I think we've got a chance to be worthy of spending some future if we saw an opportunity.
7: That are ongoing, or is that something, hey, let's look at the first 2 weeks of camp and then address to see if you want to put something substantial?
10: I talked about a situation yesterday with another team and another owner.
4: If I am Jerry Jones, Jerry, if I'm you, if I may, if I dare to do
6: congratulations.
4: Okay.
8: Yeah, man. Nice.
6: Where are we going to dinner?
4: Oh, okay. Well, Nobu Malibu.
8: Okay, that's right. Can I take you?
4: Honestly, at any point over the next 5 weeks, if you go there, you might see Jerry.
8: I've never been, so I might.
4: Okay.
8: Oh, never good.
4: Yeah, it's very beautiful. It's nice.
8: I've heard. I've
4: been Listen, I'm Jerry.
8: Jerry.
4: I'm you, sir. I'm looking at the old driver's license, birth certificate. 83 years of age. I mentioned 1883 moments ago. 83. And I see Los Angeles adds Myles Garrett. I'm just wondering if that owner he spoke to on this front just yesterday rhymes with Schmark Smavis. and Smash Schmagus, Nevada. We're all wondering, is Max Crosby in play or not?
6: Mm-hmm.
4: Is this Condor up for grabs or not? Okay. Futures. TJ Jefferson.
8: Mm-hmm.
4: Futures. Cowboys do not have their first round selection in next year's draft. That belongs to the Green Bay Packers because of the Micah Parsons.
8: Micah.
4: Well, actually, hold on a minute. Round one, they do have the Packers one to trade.
8: One.
4: My bad. Okay.
6: Quinn Williams.
4: Cowboys have a second. And a third. Green Bay does own their first next year. Okay. Second and a third. And then 2028. 2028, sir. They got them all. Futures.
8: Mm-hmm.
4: You trade 2028 first round draft choice for Max Crosby.
8: I don't even know if I'm going to make it to 2028.
4: Do you trade a 2028 first rounder for Max Crosby?
8: Yes.
4: I would.
6: Don't even think about it.
4: I would find out what else in next year's draft the Cowboys would be looking for, right? What else? Right?
8: Because
4: the Cowboys draft choice, pardon me, belongs to the Jets, obviously, next year. There's a two.
8: Let's see.
4: Did you flip a two and a one?
6: That's
4: pricey. I would tell you this. The Raiders would look at Max Crosby and say, do you want to go to Dallas? You want to go back home in the state of Texas? Is that where you want to go?
6: Yep.
4: You want to be a Dallas Cowboy? You want to be on the other side of Rashawn Gary and next to Quinnen Williams? Now you're talking. Now you're talking to your Dallas Cowboys. You're like, screw it. This is it. We got a shot here. Everybody stays healthy with this guy. He's healthy. Oh, baby. You're the Raiders. If somebody like Dallas calls you up and says, I know you had this whole deal for him with the Ravens. We'll come close to matching it. Can't match it.
8: That was three, right?
4: No, it's two. Cam Atchett.

0: how bad he wants to win, though,
1: yeah.
0: Right?
1: I'm there. You're Dallas. You're there. You're there. You got Dak. You got Pickens for at least one more year.
2: Mm-hmm.
1: You got yourself CeeDee Lamb. I mean, I keep going down this roster here.
0: All 11
1: starters. You want to go hunt the NFC East and the rest of the NFC? You want to show up in Los Angeles? Fight power, fire with whatever you want to fight it with. Oh, Aaron Donald and Myles Garrett? Okay, we've got Quinnen Williams, Max Crosby, Rashawn Gary. You've got Young. You got all these other guys on the Rams. Sure. We're coming with our own. Damn the torpedoes, man. Forget about wagons. You're burning them. Whatever you can burn or damn, do it. If Crosby's available and healthy. Two big ifs.
0: Man, damn. Why are you trying to... This is it. Why are you doing this?
1: Because this is it, TJ.
0: Mm-hmm. Why are you doing this to me?
1: Is it.
0: Now my brain...
1: This is like, it.
0: I'm like...
1: I don't think I'm telling any tales out of school. I don't think I'm exaggerating anything here. Am I?
0: No. You're giving me hope. Is what
1: you've got... Because you just... Deserve to have it.
2: It's right there.
1: You also can legitimately look at this roster and say, coached right, the football gods give them health.
0: Big deal there.
1: Yeah, man. Yeah.
0: Hmm.
1: Oh, boy. Go get the Condor.
2: Come on, Jerry.
0: 99.
1: Futures. For the present.
3: Bust the budget.
1: That's correct. Okay. And we'll talk about the Raiders side of things later on, because they did name Kirk Cousins a starter.
2: Yep.
1: We got all sorts of hold-ins going down. Tampa has one. Vita Vea, guys, he quote-unquote tweaked something.
2: Oh, no. Uh-oh.
1: You know what that tweak is? The middle finger. That one is, he's ready to, he's like out there.
2: Right.
1: He's standing at practice today.
2: Just a little off.
1: He tweaked. He's tweaked.
0: Ooh, ooh.
1: Ooh, my arm.
0: My back.
1: That's a surprise.
2: My finger.
1: And Baker's stood by. He goes, if we don't have a deal when I show up for work at training camp, then we're not talking. And he is a man of his word. They're not talking.
2: Yeah.
4: Oh, my arm.
1: Yeah. So, Rick Stroud, we sent up the bat signal for him. That'll be hour number three of the program. I've got a power rankings as well, because Terrell Davis couldn't name his best running back in the league. I had a tap dance for him until he landed on Derrick Henry. I'm like, I'll do it for you, TD. My power rankings is the list of running backs, best running backs.
0: Ooh,
1: my four downs is on the Cincinnati Bengals. A lot of juicy, good stuff. Okay?
2: So back.
1: And I guess after coming back from Michigan, where I interviewed an 18-year-old quarterback, a 19-year-old national champion shooting guard, and a 19-year-old wide receiver, I'm like, let me just finally begin to go up the ladder here. 21-year-old Jackson Coivin is going to be joining us.
2: Nice.
1: He just, in his third career professional start, just won on the PGA Tour, and he held off Scottie Scheffler to do it. All right?
2: Beast.
1: So he's going to join us. But coming up next, Ted Lasso is going to be back, everybody. And the man who plays Higgins, and those of us who also were Downton Abbey freaks, the man who played Spratt on that show, is in our green room. And we are going to welcome him out on this program. Jeremy Swift is here. He has no idea he's going to add his name to our Believe sign. Already signed by Sean Payton, Jason Sudeikis, Brendan Hunt, and Phil Dunster.
2: Nice.
1: As we begin to keep collecting people who are on Ted Lasso. And Sean Payton was the first one to do it. The reason why he did that is because he handed out biscuits at his so-called retirement press conference. Remember that?
0: In New Orleans. I almost forgot.
1: Still have one of those biscuits, don't you?
0: Yeah.
1: Still have them. There it is.
0: Whoa. Signed by Jamie Tartt.
1: There you go. Phil Dunster.
0: Phil Dunster.
1: All right. Before we take our first break, our friends at Gusto would like to let you know that they are there for all the small business owners out there, because they know that it's not just the job that you do there. You're also the hiring manager when you run a small business.

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0: 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We're one big happy family on Disney Plus, the ESPN app, and ESPN Radio. The director of football operations for AFC Richmond, the fictional version, is here on the program. I also enjoyed your work, sir, in Downton Abbey.
1: Thank you.
0: Jeremy Swift is here on the program now that we're all one big family. When did you first hear that it was possible that Ted Lasso could come back for a season four?
1: The actual fact of it coming back was, I was a man of a certain age. I went to the bathroom in the middle of the night in the London and looked at my phone.
0: Uh-oh.
1: And, yeah, as you do, because that's quite often when, the time difference and I get emails from L.A. or whatever. Mm-hmm. And I was like, oh, and then it was followed by, emails from my reps here going, it's back, But I always held a candle for it, because logic kind of insisted that having had the seed planted at the end of season three about Keely Jones' hopes for a women's team, mm-hmm. That just seemed like it had to happen. And it hasn't been done in any show or movie, so that's the radical thing that's going to happen in this new season, that it's going to focus on a women's team.
0: Right. And Jason Sudeikis in real life is a massive fan of women's sports.
1: He's
0: New York Liberty season ticket holder in when he's in New York for the WNBA.
1: Current.
0: Right. And so he is 1,000% about all of that. We went to a Casey Current game for his Big Slick charity event in June. So, you see it firsthand that he's all about it.
1: Yeah,
0: but
1: yeah.
0: I mean, again, just I mentioned in the TV-only segment, so I'll repeat it here for the radio audience. When my wife and I watch Ted Lasso, and then we go to sleep, we wake up the next morning like, why am I seeing the sun brighter today? You know what I mean? And I was like, oh, that's right. We watched Ted Lasso last night. I'm serious.
1: This happens. My manager here said she was talking to her son, and he was a bit depressed about his work, and she just said, just go and watch a couple of episodes of Ted Lasso. And he rang her back about 2 hours later and said, that worked. I'm just feeling a better place.
0: It is. And when did you realize going through the beginnings of Ted Lasso that something was special or afoot?
1: Pretty early on. I mean, Apple don't do it now, but they dropped three episodes on season one.

0: And that, at that time, which I'm not anymore, I was on what was Twitter, and there was so much positivity that I couldn't quite believe it. And I thought, oh, this is Apple wielding some power, and yes, these are bots or whatever. And then, and I just thought, wait, there's somebody going to go, this show sucks,
1: yeah,
0: or whatever. But there wasn't. There were, everybody was just took to it so quickly.
1: Yeah.
0: And it's a first. It's a first experience for me. And then, of course, it came, it dropped in COVID. And then we did the second season, and when COVID was starting to calm down a little bit, mm-hmm, and we came out here, and we went to a screening of the first two eps, and I said, "Oh, I'll go. I'll just get it over with," because there was a red carpet.
1: Mm-hmm.
0: And then when I got out of the car, there was a grandstand of about 500 people on it, going crazy,
1: mm-hmm,
0: and that was a switch in my head that went, "Never happened before. This has never happened before."
1: Right. That didn't happen with Downton Abbey for you.
0: Not so much. I mean,
1: it's a different vibe.
0: It's a different vibe,
1: you know?
0: Yeah, yeah.
1: Where, you know, people aren't showing up in Downton Abbey gear, I imagine, the same way that they might show up in...
0: I think they did a little, you know, I remember seeing an appearance by, I think it was Jim Carter, the butler, at a theatre in L.A., and the whole audience was dressed in Edwardian garb, which was really quite... amazing.
1: I love that. We'll get to a little bit of Downton Abbey in a second. But what is your favorite Ted Lasso episode that you've been part of, Jeremy?
0: My favorite is actually when Zava appears and Max Osinski,
1: mm-hmm,
0: who played Zava, I just thought was so staggeringly good and very, really, really funny. Mm-hmm. And, you know, that kind of alpha male kind of...
1: Yes.
0: Player who's a sports player who's also got other stuff going on, like meditation, you know, it's slightly passive aggressive,
1: right?
0: And that episode three of season three is my absolute favorite, partly because of what he did in that,
1: you know. Well, was that guy Chris, was that based on Zlatan? Apparently,
0: oh, I think so.
2: You know what I mean? I've read that.
1: Who, by the way, I'm over here in the United States, was a massive part of the World Cup coverage.
0: Okay.
1: Zlatan.
0: Yeah.
1: And, you know, when he spoke, it did remind me of a couple episodes of Ted Lasso, you know?
0: Yeah, yeah.
1: And so, okay, so you just, was it a line or something, or the writing?
0: I think when he came in, he met the team, he was like the Messiah, and he was touching people, and the guys were going... You know, like they were going to start speaking in tongues or something. You know, it was just really, really funny episode.
1: And then have you been in a scene with a soliloquy from another character where you're just sitting there going, this is pretty damn special?
0: Well, you know, Jason, because at the end of season one,
1: mm-hmm,
0: he, I think episode 10, he has to come in and give a sort of, you know, rousing speech. And he did it about five times, and because he's a writer and he's such a stunning improviser, he changed it up each time. And we were just witnessing it, but I was like, this content is changing every time.
1: Really?
0: And it's all fresh and it's all so good. And, you know, editors can just pick and choose from that whatever they want, you know, mm-hmm, because there's such a rich amount of content there.
1: My favorite scene is the one where... a Believe sign rips.
0: Oh yeah,
1: and falls.
0: Oh yeah,
1: and the squad thinks that's the end.
0: Yeah, I love
1: of
0: that.
1: Everything.
0: Yeah.
1: And you know, and Ted or Jason Sudeikis, who's all about the Believe sign, says it's just a sign, exactly. And it's not an omen. It's just a sign, and I'm obviously paraphrasing. It's so moving.
0: It is, yeah.
1: So powerful,
0: yeah,
1: when that happens.
0: Yeah. And I think there's a moment when Cola Bikini went, you know, they were having some doubts, and he just walks over to the sign and goes, puts his hand on it and looks at everybody. And that got me. I was like, oh, man, rip my heart out.
1: Right. It really does. It's really amazing. And, you know, the acting, the characters, it is remarkable. Who's the easiest to bust up laughing? Who's the one who laughs the most?
0: Well, Nick Mohammed.
1: Really?
0: Yeah. He sets everybody else off, but he manages to escape being caught giggling himself.
1: Right.
0: So I found a way of just like, with my glasses, just like, if I put my head at an angle, then I can't, through this part of my, the grid of my glasses, I can't see his face. So I'm just slightly aware of him. But
1: you know. If I ever see you on camera doing something like that, you're literally in real life as Jeremy Swift trying not to laugh.
0: I am. Correct.
1: Something to look for in season 4. Something to keep an eye on for that sort of thing.
0: Yeah, but you know the actual team. This is a very different team.
1: Sure,
0: they're going to be really really funny. They're so individual. The young women and just fantastic characters, brilliant casting, and it's just like really really fresh because the difference is that with men's football, you know, it's been going on for over 100 years. It's a hugely lucrative international industry.
1: Yeah.
0: Women's football, although we're all excited about it, it's still challenging at a club level because you've got women who sort of thinking, should I go for this? You know, and, you know, because, you know, women are multitasking the whole time. You know, I've got two kids. I have to look after my mom and, you know, whatever. So that is very interesting to focus on, you know, just how women decide to come into the game and whether they choose to go ahead with it.
1: Did you, in preparation for your role, go to any football clubs to check out what a director of football ops does? Did you go to any of them or no?
0: What, before?
1: Yeah, when you started.
0: Disclosure, no.
1: Okay,
0: no.
1: That's fine.
0: I wasn't sure how the whole show was going to pan out, you know, because it
1: was based on a
0: commercial,
1: a commercial campaign.
0: Yeah, yeah. I mean, I did check out the commercials, which I thought were really funny.
1: Yeah.
0: And which one? I was like 13 years ago or something. They were done.
1: It's been a while.
0: Yeah, yeah. But you know, I there were people in the family who sort of gave me nods who were more sports savvy than me about what I was doing. But really, in the first season, it was the dilemma for Higgins was that he's been sort of like abused by Rupert and he's been compromised, you know, the whole time. So he was treading on eggshells.
1: Correct.
0: And then, of course, he has a huge upgrade because Ted Lasso comes in and waves his magic wand and, Rebecca reveals her motive for why he was brought over, and then, you know, so lots of good stuff happens, and it brings out the best in everybody.
1: You mean that doesn't happen in the Premier League in real life, Jeremy? That sort of scenario doesn't exist.
0: Who knew?
1: So, and it's just funny when I first started watching it, and for the clip that we just saw, I'm sitting there going, okay, so the shame nun from Game of Thrones is in the same scene as Maggie Smith's butler from Downton Abbey, huh? Like that. Talk about that casting.
0: Oh, I know. Like, yeah, that's a change up, isn't it?
1: I'm sure you must hear that sometimes. Does anybody around Hannah scream shame at her? Has that ever happened around you?
0: No, it could be misinterpreted.
1: Yeah, that is true.
0: Yeah.
1: But so your time on Downton Abbey. That had to be also career changing for you, I'd imagine.
0: It was, you know, and it probably got me the Ted Lasso gig, really. It happened a very slow build up. I got a phone call from a director who I'd worked with on TV about six times, called David Evans. And he talked about the part and said, it's just a couple of scenes in one episode. Is that all right? And I said, oh, I suppose so. He said, it is with Maggie Smith. I went, oh, okay.
1: That's right.
0: So I did that, and I thought, okay, well, I did that. That's maybe something for the show reel. And then about a couple of weeks later, I said, oh, they want you for... There's a script came through the door. Spratt will be appearing in this episode. And then there was another episode. And then there was just more stuff. It just accumulated.
1: Now, not to be, self-dealing in a way here in America. Was it as big a hit in the UK?
0: It was.
1: And then it splashed here, and then it splashed back there. Like, how did that work? You know what I mean? Honestly, like, because I just remember here, I'm hearing there's a great show from the UK. You should check it out. It's kind of soapy and pulpy, but also, you know, deep and interesting.
0: Yeah,
1: and
0: yeah.
1: My wife and I started watching, and we're like, this is insane.
0: Very addictive show.
1: It was.
0: Yeah, but it was huge. But you guys, when you take

0: So I met her then, and I sort of got the measure of her. And you know
1: what's the measure of her?
0: The measure of her is, like, don't fall for the caustic remarks. Just make a joke out of them, and which, and then she'll find it funny.
1: Is she likes, on camera or off camera?
0: Both.
1: Okay.
0: Because she, you know, and she loves to banter, you know, and but she was really, really warm and really funny. And one of the first days I was on set, she said, do you want to come and play Bananagram? Which is a kind of word yes. game, you know. So
1: they're like little Scrabble tiles.
0: Little Scrabble tiles.
1: Actual zipped up, you know.
0: Exactly.
1: Banana satchel.
0: That's right. Yeah. So I was like, okay, I'm on board. No, it was a delight to do that.
1: Yeah, okay. Fantastic. I mean, because her character, and obviously your byplay with her, you know, and by the way, I'm thrilled because we don't get to talk too much Downton Abbey on this program, that there are certain characters on television. She's not an anti-hero, but where every word, anytime this character shows up on camera, you know the scene is significant, and you know yes. anything can be said, and you know it's a scenery-chewing opportunity, potentially. And it was almost every damn time.
0: Yeah.
1: So it was pretty cool.
0: Yeah. What her character brought to it was like a reality check. When people were faffing about, oh, I don't know what to do about Celia's hat mm-hmm. or something. She would give a reality check. And then sometimes she would, just maybe once a season, she would play an emotional card. And that was just like, oh, man. Mm-hmm. And it just counted for so much more when she did that.
1: Well, I'm so thrilled that you are here. The Librarians, the next chapter, season two, premieres also this Sunday, 9 p.m. Eastern on TNT. So there's lots of premieres going on in your career. What do you like about that show?
0: Oh, it was just a really fun part. Okay. I didn't know the show because it's a kind of early teens kind of show. Mm-hmm. It's kind of Harry Potter meets Doctor Who or something.
1: All right. There you go.
0: And I play a genie who's granted a wish to leave his lamp and causes chaos. So that was an awful lot of fun.
1: And that's coming up again. Season two premieres Sunday at 9 p.m. Eastern on TNT. I kind of feel like we all got our wish granted that Ted Lasso's back, man.
0: Yeah.
1: It's the truth. It is the truth. And I'm so glad to get a chance to meet you and tell you to your face, thank you for doing what you're doing. I mean, it is...
0: Thank you, man.
1: It's outstanding. It's outstanding, and it is so crucial in this time where we feel disconnected and angry about things. And,
0: yeah.
1: And so many times we don't get the opportunity to turn on the television set and collectively feel good about one another. It really is awesome.
0: Beautifully put.
1: It's the way to go. Check out Ted Lasso, the Emmy Award winning smash hit, returns for season four coming up Wednesday, August 5th on Apple TV. Jeremy Swift, I appreciate that. I'm going to give you a Sharpie to please add your name.
0: Absolutely, Rich.
1: The leave sign list here, which is thankfully intact.
0: Yeah.
1: Jeremy Swift, right here on the Rich Eisen Show. Back with so much more, and your calls at 844-204-RICH in a moment.
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4: 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Sam misses his putt, 22 seconds. 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

0: 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NMLS 696891. Ladies and gentlemen, right here on the Rich Eisen Show, Jackson Coivin. Coivin is going to be joining us shortly here on the program. He's making the rounds, as I can see right now.
1: Love it.
0: So I guess Pat gets the front nine, we'll get the back nine.
1: That's right. Okay. He's playing in Detroit this week.
0: Is he really?
1: The Rocket Classic.
0: Ah. That's right. It's a Rocket. That's a Rocket Mortgage.
1: Rocket Mortgage.
0: I was playing in Michigan this week, just talking, wearing my golf clothing, trying to look like I was fitting in a golf tournament. You know,
1: the clothes make half the part, half the battle. There.
0: Yeah, I'm glad to be.

0: here after all the traveling that was going down. You know, we'll talk about the Raiders next hour, if you don't mind, Mike Hoskins, because I want to go in a little bit deeper than the amount of time that we have left here on the program. Let's sneak in a phone call. Let's go to David in Ohio, a friend of the program. What's up, David? What's going on, David?
1: Uh-oh, Mike.
2: Hey, what's going on, Rich? Hey, what's going on, Rich? And my two friends, TJ and Brocklin, I met in Pittsburgh at the draft.
3: That's right, buddy. What's up, David?
4: What's up, man?
2: Hey, what's up? I got two things for you. First, Rich, I love the This Was SportsCenter series. It's so great.
0: Appreciate that.
2: And also, I would like to play the Steelers win-loss game with you today, if you'll have me.
0: I will have you, because guess what, David? In Ohio, I believe... Unless nobody wrote down when I was out, nobody's done it yet.
3: I don't think so.
0: All right. David in Ohio's the first one.
4: Yeah, I was using your sheet to.
0: Okay. Here we go. Nobody's played the Pittsburgh Steelers win-loss game, which is kind of an upset in itself as we're damn near in August.
2: Yeah.
0: First up, David in Ohio, Falcons visit. What happens?
2: That's a win.
0: Then the Steelers visit the Patriots.
2: That is a loss.
0: 1-1 home for the Bengals.
2: Win.
0: 2-1 at the Browns on a Thursday night.
2: Oh, come on. That's a win.
0: Oh, no. That's an oh, come on.
3: Come on.
0: All right. 3-1 at the Colts visit.
2: That's a win.
0: 4-1 visiting the Bucs.
2: That's a loss.
0: All right. So now you hop a flight to Paris to take on the Saints. What happens then?
2: That's a win.
0: 5-2, Browns at Steelers.
2: Win.
0: 6-2 at the Bengals.
2: That's a loss.
0: 6-3 at the Eagles.
2: That's a win.
0: Oh, 7-3, day after Thanksgiving, home for the Broncos.
2: That's a loss. Lost
0: column
2: there.
0: Oh, wow. Okay. 7-4, home for the Texans.
2: Win.
0: Oh, wow. Okay. 8-4 at the Jaguars on a Monday night.
2: Duval, that is a... That's a win.
0: 9-4, home for the Ravens.
2: That's a loss.
0: Oh. 9-5, home for the Panthers.
2: We'll get a win there.
0: 10-5 at the Titans.
2: Win.
0: 11-5 at the Ravens.
2: Loss. Ravens sweep us.
0: Wow. Mm. Okay. 11-6. David and Noah, thanks for the call.
4: All right, David.
0: Let me tell you this, man.
3: Okay.
0: Here's the measuring stick. You want a measuring stick? You didn't ask for one. I'll give it to you.
3: What's a measuring stick, Rich?
0: Measuring stick, December 6th, Texans at the Steelers. If they beat the Texans, the team that went in and absolutely curb-stomped this team out of the playoffs, and that was Mike Tomlin's last game on the sideline as the head coach of the Pittsburgh Steelers, if they flip that around, okay, now you're talking. But then they turn around and then get swept by the Ravens in the last month of the season. In the same way that the Rams and the Seahawks don't see each other until two of the last three games of the season.
4: Crazy.
0: They're the league held the Steelers and the Ravens in their back pocket all the way until the Sunday before Christmas. So, but that's the measuring stick game, to be straight up with you. You know, first month of the season, gotcha. Going to Paris to take on the Saints, that'll be an interesting game, obviously. You could sit here and say, well, the Eagles and the Broncos are a good measuring stick. The real one is last year, Texans went in with that defense, and they couldn't do a damn thing. And if Mike McCarthy's coming in here and adding a new layer, and they got a better offense, and they've got a better sense of things, and Rodgers is more comfortable, and they can somehow protect him, and he can get rid of the ball fast, and, you know... DK Metcalf doesn't pull in anybody's fake hair 3 weeks beforehand, screwing things up a little bit for everybody,
4: right,
0: including himself. That's the measuring stick, because the Texans, they've only gotten, you know, 1 year more wiser on that side of the ball. I don't think they got longer in the tooth, and I think they're going to be coming. So 11-6, though, would make the playoffs and give Rodgers one more shot at the ticket.
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22: 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PGA Tour winner Jackson Koivin. Tampa Bay Times Bucks writer Rick Stroud. Your phone calls, latest news, and more. 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
0: Hour number two of the Rich Eisen Show is on the air. 844-204-RICH is the number to dial right here on Disney Plus, the ESPN app, ESPN Radio, Sirius XM, Channel 80. Keeping an eye going on all fronts involving the National Football League. Training camps opening up absolutely everywhere. It's now time to get to our next guest right here on this program. I've got a power rankings later on this hour, top running backs. I've got my four downs on the Cincinnati Bengals. I've got some phone calls. 844-204-RICH is the number to dial right here on the program. Mike Del Tufo, he's playing hurt today.
24: Yeah.
0: You've got back issues. Mike, the one thing I'm just going to suggest you don't do.
24: Swing.
0: With a back issue is watch Jackson Koivin swing a club because you'll throw your back out again. Here he is, fresh off of his first career win as a professional golfer at age 21, holding off Scottie Scheffler in just his third career PGA Tour as a professional start. Good to see you, Jackson Koivin. How are you, sir?
24: Yeah, right,
0: how are you?
24: Right.
25: Good, how are you?
0: How's life changed for you over the last few days?
25: Not much. I mean, I soaked it in on Sunday and then headed to Detroit on Monday for a new tournament.
0: How does one soak it in? How did you soak it in?
25: I enjoyed it with my dad on the golf course after the tournament, and then did a little fishing.
0: That's it? Fishing?
24: That's awesome.
0: Is that what you said?
25: Yeah.
0: On Sunday night, you went fishing?
25: Yeah.
0: Where?
25: On the golf course.
0: Okay. I've got some follow-up questions. Did you catch anything?
25: No, I followed up the groundskeeper, and he showed me a picture of a 42-inch northern pike he caught. So I know there's fish in there. I just didn't get as lucky as I did on the golf course.
0: What? Hold on a second. So there's fish in the water on the golf course? Is that what you're saying?
25: Oh, yeah.
0: What hole?
25: All of them. Totally, there's great fishing on them.
0: Did you know this, Chris?
3: I saw the video and the pictures of him fishing directly after the round. I did not know that there was potentially a 42-incher in there. That's amazing.
0: That's it?
25: Yeah.
0: Okay. What requires more patience, fishing or playing golf?
25: Fishing.
0: Oh, sure. Really?
25: Yeah.
0: All right. When did you realize that you could play golf at a particularly high level, Jackson?
25: Well, I played most sports growing up, and kind of around 7th, 8th grade, I started getting better at golf, and I don't really have the football or basketball build, so I decided to kind of pursue that, and I was already pretty good at it, so getting into high school, I started leveling up.
0: And when did you start, breaking par consistently in your world, Jackson?
25: Probably end of middle school into high school.
0: Oh, my goodness. Now, that's a dream for Cage, is it not, Chris?
3: Yeah, my son is 6, Jackson, so, he's also out there balling. But, yes, that would be great.
0: Okay.
3: I'm counting down the days till he can beat me.
0: And was your mom, dad, a player at all? or no?
25: My dad played recreationally, and that's how I kind of got into it. I just would tag along with him to the golf course, and then I just kind of fell in love with it and started asking him to go instead of him asking me.
0: Okay. That's
1: that sounds familiar.
0: Yeah. So you're an eighth grader breaking par. Is that really what you said? That you're seventh grader, eighth
25: around,
0: grader
25: breaking par? I would par? Say around there, yeah.
0: From the tips of a golf course?
25: Depends on the golf course we played, but sometimes we play a little further up. Sometimes we play the tips, but yeah.
0: All right. So what's the course that you broke par or, you know, won a tournament at when you were a young age that we would be like, get out of here. You played on that course. Like what course do you recall? Like, this is pretty sweet for me. I'm playing this course and I'm good enough to win here, Jackson.
25: Yeah, the AJGA Tour, it's a junior golf tour kind of across the country. They had some really sweet spots we could play on. Actually, next week's event at Sedgefield, the Wyndham Championship, there's a junior event there. And then they have a nice one at TPC Sawgrass. So those are two of my favorites growing up. Those were a little more into the end of high school when I started getting into those. But there's some good golf courses we get to play.
0: And how are you able to focus, Jackson? You know, like, to be honest with you, so many people your age are, you know, phone addicted, not able to zero in on things, a lot of attention span theater. But you're able to dial in. I imagine at one point look at a leaderboard and go, okay, Scottie Scheffler, I got to hold him off to win here today, which you then did. How do you do it?
25: I think it's just the love of the game. I really enjoy playing golf, and it's something I've always been able to really hone in on. Like you said, I mean, my attention span isn't great either, but for some reason, golf is something I'm really focused on.
0: Okay. What do you mean your attention span is not great either? What do you mean?
25: Just like sometimes when I'm doing other stuff, it's really easy to just kind of lose track and mentally zone out. But like I said, like, I just love golf, so it's just easy for me to lock in on it for 4 hours.
0: What do you love about it, Jackson?
25: I love it's you're almost playing against yourself. You kind of control your own destiny. I love team sports, too, growing up, but golf was always something where it's like I have full control over everything, and I'm playing against the golf course. Obviously, you're playing against other competitors, but at the end of the day, it's like, what can you go shoot? And how much work can you put in to get to that point?
0: Jackson Koivun here on the Rich Eisen Show. How much did NIL play in your decision to hold off turning professional, Jackson?
25: Zero. NIL was definitely a bonus of college for me, but just the opportunity to go play at a great school like Auburn with some great players that pushed me to get better was the huge thing for me. I had the opportunity to turn pro after my sophomore year, and I just simply wasn't ready. The PGA Tour lifestyle is definitely a little different, and I just didn't really feel like I was mature enough to come out here and focus week in and week out and do this for a living. And then after my junior year, I already mentally decided I was ready to turn pro, and I'm glad I waited, and I feel like I've gotten to that point in my life where I'm mature enough to come out here and compete every week.
0: Well, I imagine the glad you're waiting might be somewhat results oriented, but what else? Why? How do you know now that you were not ready then?
25: Just like I said, like my maturity levels definitely grew through my junior year. After my junior year, I felt like I did pretty much everything I could in college. There was a few things I would have liked to check off the box, but that's getting a little picky. And but yeah, it's like I said, it's a different lifestyle than college golf, and I was well aware of that when I had that opportunity in sophomore year. And I, you know, you only get college once, and I was already cutting it a year short, and I just didn't feel like I was ready to cut it too short.
0: Okay, so how is it different? I mean, you've only been on the tour for a brief bit. How is it free time? What's the challenge here, Jackson?
25: Yeah, college is great because you get to travel with six guys and then two coaches who are looking after you.

0: making sure you're doing the right things, feeding you, and you get to spend time with some of your brothers. And when you get out on tour, like, you have your friends, but it's a lot more lonely and self-oriented. So I think you just kind of have to be more on top of what you're doing to succeed.
1: Okay. And so who's in your circle now?
0: Yeah, I don't have a huge circle. My coach comes when he can, but we mainly talk over the phone. My parents kind of come to one or the other. It's just still getting used to it. I mean, this is my fourth start, and just really trying to take it all in and enjoy. That's kind of been my mindset.
1: Interesting. So are you binge watching anything? Like, what are you doing? What do you got? Jackson, what are you doing?
0: Been spending a lot of time at the golf course. Whether it's just coming here early to eat and hang out,
1: okay.
0: Sitting in your hotel room alone is kind of boring. And
1: yeah.
0: It's pretty easy to like doom scroll on Instagram and get lost on Twitter, but, just trying to not spend as much time just in the hotel room.
1: Yeah. The meals are free at the course though, right? Yeah.
0: Yeah.
1: Spreads. Not bad. Pretty good. I like that. Who, how many texts did you have? The grand total number when you got back to your phone after winning on Sunday, Jackson?
0: It was like 250 to 300. It was a pretty large amount. I'm still kind of trying to go through them. I kind of feel bad if I don't respond to them, but I appreciate the support. I mean, I heard from people I hadn't talked to in a long time, and it's cool.
1: Yeah, be careful, Jackson. I'm looking out for you here. You just spent about the last minute talking about your free time sitting in a hotel room doom scrolling, and somebody texts you saying congratulations. You should hit him back. I don't want to get you in trouble. You know what I mean? Like, you just basically told everybody I have time to look at my phone. Just be careful, all right? Like, this is now your next level. I'm just trying to help you out here. Drop a name, though. Give me the name of the person that you heard from that you were like, okay, this is pretty cool. I heard from after the win.
0: There is a couple. My agent used to work in basketball, so he called Chris Paul and Curry after I won, and I was got to talk to them, which was cool. And a couple former golfers, older golfers like JT and Billy Horschel and Russell Henley. It was cool to see some guys I looked up to shoot me a text.
1: All right, that's pretty cool. That's great. Curry, like, what did he say? Like, what's your conversation with Steph Curry like, Jackson? That's pretty cool, man.
2: Right?
0: Yeah, I mean, it wasn't too long, but he just said congrats, and he was kind of impressed the way I handled myself, and it was all good, kind words. And
1: what's your NFL team? Who's your NFL team?
0: Packers.
1: Okay. I don't detect a Wisconsin accent from you, Jackson.
0: My dad grew up in that area.
1: Okay.
0: And I went to Lambeau when I was like 3 years old, and I always liked watching Aaron Rodgers throw the ball, and just kind of grew a Packers fan from there.
1: Okay. And you're playing with Wyndham Clark and Keegan Bradley this week, huh?
0: Correct.
1: Okay. Well, you tell Wyndham we chatted, okay, Jackson? Because I haven't brought this up on this program yet, have I?
2: No,
1: the photograph exists. I don't know. We have it anywhere. It's. But I chatted with Wyndham Clark a week and a half before he wins. Back to back on the tour, right? Was Arnold Palmer? Was it?
2: They won the U.S. Open, right?
1: Well, but before the U.S. Open. Yeah. Right. So, just understand, talking to me puts you on a streak. Is basically what I'm saying. Okay, just I just had to have half of a night with Wyndham Clark, and he goes on a run. So imagine what it's going to be like for you after having already won, and we talk. You know what I'm saying?
0: Hey, we can talk every week if that's true.
1: Hey, listen, you know, I'll help you pass the time. You know what I mean? I'm not above being called a time killer, you know, in my life. You know, we could talk football too. The Packers, what do you think before I let you go? What do you think? For this year,
0: I think last year we were young. I got hopes, and I think Jordan Love's due for a really good year.
1: Yeah, as you know, age is just a number, Jackson. You know what I'm saying? You know that. Look at you. You're just sitting right here doing this,
2: Jackson. Does the John Deere

0: feel like 2 years ago instead of 2 weeks ago?
1: Yes, a little bit. That's actually in the town my dad grew up, so I have a lot of family friends there, and that's a pretty memorable event for me. So it kind of sticks in my brain a little longer, but it definitely does not feel like 2 weeks ago.
2: Did you speak to Scottie Scheffler after winning? Did you ever?
1: I did not get the chance to talk to him, but I saw his interview and the kind words he had for me.
2: Congrats on everything going on.
3: That's awesome, man.
2: I look forward to chatting with you more. Certainly, you know, good luck this week. Again, tell Wyndham I said hello. He'll understand it. Okay. And Keegan, too. He's been on this program.
3: That's right.
2: Keegan's a Patriot fan?
3: Big New England guy.
2: Okay.
3: Yeah.
2: Do the Packers play the Patriots this year?
3: I don't.
2: Let's look that one up.
3: So.
2: Put something on it, Jackson. You know what I mean?
3: Actually, yes.
2: Is that right?
3: Week nine.
2: Let's go. And throw that gauntlet down in the middle of his backswing. See how that works. Does that work? Okay. Thanks. Take care of yourself, Jackson.
4: Congrats.
1: Thank you.
2: Ladies and gentlemen, Jackson Corden here on the Rich Eisen Show. There he goes.
3: It's exciting. This kid's such a baller.
2: Yeah.
3: Giving off like young Spieth vibes. Just the trajectory and the hope and the thought. Like this guy, you know, multiple majors coming in his future. It's future's bright, man. The tour's in great shape. I love it.
2: Yeah, and then, again, the way that he swings.
3: Violent.
2: Whenever I swing and invariably don't connect properly, they're like, that's too fast.
3: Yeah.
2: You swung too fast. Your tempo was off. His follow-through, that's the way I think I'm probably hitting it.
3: Perfect.
2: He's right unreal.
3: The middle. He's unreal.
2: He's unreal. I wanted to help him out. He can't sit here and say, I didn't get back to a whole bunch of people's texts after he just spends a minute saying, I'm sitting in my room. It's lonely.
3: I had time to go fishing.
2: But no, in all seriousness, though, the rookie season in the NFL for a lot of players is tough for various reasons. One is because it's longer than a college football season, or it used to be. Two, it's the spare time.
3: Yeah.
2: Again, I don't know how many times he was running off to class in Auburn.
3: No, but you're on a team. It's a team event. But there's team concepts to it, so you're always constantly around your team.
2: Around a team,
3: yeah.
2: Right? Well, but you're still around a team in the NFL, but when it's quitting time, it's like, now what?
3: Well, guys go home to their families.
2: But if you're 21, 22, 23, and you don't have a family yet,
3: right.
2: Now what do? And the idle time can sometimes mess with people.
3: Yep.
2: I got to get that Wyndham. Did I ever get you that Wyndham Clark photo? Me with him?
3: Man, I heard some of the stories off camera.
2: Oh, no. Oh, yeah, that's that one. Here, let me tell the story real quick.
3: Do it.
2: Yeah. I won.
3: That is amazing.
2: I won skins at a golf gathering on Long Island back in May. All right? And I'm not good, okay? As you know. All right?
3: I did watch some of the American Century.
2: My golf nickname could be T88. Okay?
3: You're part of the 88 club.
2: Part of the 88 club.
4: Yeah, we mentioned that, right?
2: All right. So I get some candy, okay? I get some candy.
3: Yeah.
2: And I wound up winning not one but two skins.
3: Wow.
2: That's like five Benjamins that's there. And I'm like sitting next to Wyndham Clark at dinner.
3: Did you know he was going to be at dinner?
2: No, I did not know he was going to be at dinner. Okay. He was on the golf course just hanging out.
3: And you were near the open venue this year, right?
2: And it was right down the street from Shinnecock.
3: Yeah.
2: And I think he was in town. He was in town to play Shinnecock.
3: Yeah.
2: But here we are at the Hills, an outstanding establishment. What's up, Melvin? Out there in Long Island. And I'm winning cash money.
3: Okay.
2: And the rest of the guys at the table know this is not right. So I stood up. I stood up and I'm like, speaking as the other person here at the table who knows what it's like to win money through playing golf well. Wyndham Clark laughs. I sit down. That's the photograph. And then, you know what happens?
3: He wins the U.S. Open.
2: You keep forgetting. He didn't just win the U.S. Open. Didn't he play in the Arnold Palmer that next weekend?
3: Yeah.
2: No, it was in Texas. It was in the state of Texas.
3: Yeah.
2: Because he said he was flying to Texas next. Then what happened? Because this was on a Saturday. Tell me what happened two Sundays after this Saturday, Chris.
3: Yeah, he wins.
2: What did he win?
3: Hold on.
2: What's the name of the tournament again?
3: He wins the CJ Cup Byron Nelson.
2: You won the Byron Nelson.
3: Yeah. And then a month later, yeah. wins the U.S. Open.
2: Yeah. And everyone's wondering, what happened to Wyndham Clark? This is what happened. So, dude, if Jackson Koivun wins this week.
3: Oh, man.
2: I found my talented golf. Just talking to winners and turning winners
3: back
2: into
3: back. Yeah, that's what I mean. Back
2: turning
3: to
2: winners
3: back
2: into bigger
3: 21.
2: Winners. That's what I do.
4: That's what you did for me.
2: What I do for you?
4: I was already a winner, and then you made me a bigger winner.
2: But outside of golf,
4: I mean,
2: I see what you're saying.
4: No, I can putt. So
2: I'm sorry. I'm focused on golf right now. Everyone at the table is like, really? Rich is getting two skins worth in that envelope? Oh yeah.
4: All right, I want to show my ignorance here, but I don't know what the skin. I know
2: okay, so skins are, if you have the best score on the hole, okay, if like if you birdie and everyone else pars, yeah. you win the hole in a skin.
4: Oh, that okay,
2: right?
4: That I get.
2: And so this tournament was not only if you won, you know, your hole for you and your teammate, but it was actually a winner on the whole tournament large. Like nobody else birdied the hole with the candy. Or birdied the hole with the candy and an eagle, then you win that money.
3: Yeah.
2: So I not only won the hole for me and my teammate once, but that was a winner tournament-wide on that hole twice.
4: Okay. Well, I get it.
2: See what I'm saying? It's in there. Oh, I'm saying the two things. It's in there, and you're welcome, Wyndham, and potentially in advance, Jackson.
4: The eyes and rub.
3: Yes, and
2: the
3: rub.
2: Bump. All right. Now we're done. On this subject matter, we still got half a show to go. All right.
4: That had to feel amazing, man.
2: What? Getting that money?
4: Yeah. I mean, I know it's not a ton of cash, but I appreciate the scenario.
2: No, I thought I'm glad you met me. I thought you were meaning Jackson. Gusto takes so much off your plate quickly and seamlessly when you're running a small business because they know it's not just doing the job. 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

0: happened on Monday.
1: Oh, wow.
0: Hire right the first time with LinkedIn Hiring Pro. 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Everybody. That was fun with Jackson Corbin.
1: That was.
0: Imagine being 21 and you're able to stare down Scottie Scheffler on a golf course. I can't. I mean, the amount of focus and talent that that requires, it is truly mind-boggling. It really is.
1: Yep.
0: Pretty wild. The guts, too, on top of it. Almost as gutty as saying, you know what, I'm going to sit down and I'm going to come up with a power rankings of the best running backs in the league, knowing it can get aggregated and picked apart.
1: I would count on that, actually.
2: I don't think you're afraid, though, Rich.
0: It's a Wednesday, which means it's power rankings
1: come on.
0: Time, everybody. And it's time for my power rankings of top NFL running backs presented by SoFi. Hit it. Hit it. Rankings.
3: There are many like it, but this one is mine. Power rankings.
0: All right, everybody. Presented by SoFi, top 10 power ranked running backs in the National Football League. Number 10, I went back and forth on a lot of these. Okay. So I put him on the list out of respect.
1: Oh, respect.
0: Out of respect for what he did in the biggest game of his career and an NFL season. I'm putting Kenneth Walker the third year, even though he barely ran for 1,000 yards last year. His total number of carries, 221, was 20th in running backs. Just 5 touchdowns. That's it. His all-purpose yards, 1,309. That's all. But when he gets the rock in his hands this year, I can't wait to see what the Chiefs are going to do with him. Are they going to just let him loose a little bit more? I hope he gets more than 221 carries.
1: I hope so as well.
0: Zach Charbonnet got 12 touchdowns on Seattle last year.
1: Yeah,
0: so his number of touchdowns, you gotta go back and forth on,
1: right.
0: on what whether that's a metric or not. But the guy is physical, and the guy doesn't blink when the pressure's on. Chips are down. Number 9 on this list, just 1,065 rushing yards on 243 carries. And his all-purpose yardage, 1,415, cracked the top 10 for running backs on one of the worst offensive teams I've ever seen the Jets have. And that's saying a whole bunch of a lot.
1: Ooh.
0: Breece Hall is outstanding.
1: Interesting.
0: And, man, I would just love to see him in an offense where there's more than just one wide receiver option to take away from the back end of a defense to back guys off the line of scrimmage. And a quarterback that can threaten it, that'd be great. That'd just be awesome. But his ground game and his game-breaking ability is significant. I'm putting him there. I'm just going to give him some respect and due respect, even though I'm disrespecting those who are being left off the list.
1: Mm.
0: Number 8 on the list is a home run hitter. This guy can hit the home run from any part of the field, and it's Devin Achane. I'm putting him here.
1: Okay.
0: He was top 5 in rushing yards, 1,350. His total touchdowns, 12, was 10th best for running backs. And he's 6th on the list of running backs of all-purpose yardage. I am concerned about his ability to do what he did again. In the same way that I just talked about the Jets offense last year, I think the Miami offense is going to be better than that. They should be. But I am concerned about whether Achane is going to have 15 targets on him and there's only 11 players on the other side of the field. I'm just going to put it out there. Number 7 on the list is a guy who led the league in rushing yards. Might be a little too low for James Cook, but I'm putting him here.
1: Whoa.
0: Yeah, I am. I'm putting James Cook here. He had the third best number carries. And his total touchdowns, you know, it's tough when you're vultured by your own quarterback on that front.
1: That's true.
0: But his 14 total touchdowns tied for 5th. He was top 5 all-purpose yards. I just kind of need to see it again. That's all I'm saying. Kind of need to see it again.
1: He's been good.
0: I get it. Number 6 on the list is Derrick Henry. The diminisher is not in the top 5 of my list, even though I am proud to say I was the first one to talk about a Hall of Fame from this chair.
1: You were pretty early on that. Yeah.
0: This was, what, 4 years ago?
1: Yeah, it was.
0: And you guys were like, really? And
1: well, it was a little ahead of maybe the conversation should have been, but.
2: I think you were like first ballot. We're like, well.
1: You nailed it.
0: No, I said Hall of Fame. You even had a problem with that.
1: Well, I was like, it's a little early.
2: I got to review those tapes.
0: You should, because you were definitely part of his party on that.
1: You're in now. Yeah, you're right now.
0: He did have the second most rushing yards
1: last year. He was awesome last year. It was kind of surprising. He was awesome.
0: And he, I don't know. I mean, he's basically saying, who cares that I'm over 30?
1: Have you seen his workout videos?
0: 307 carries. That's fourth most.
1: Yeah.
0: He was remarkable last year. But I just feel, I put Jonathan Taylor 5.
1: Okay.
0: You know, I put him 5th here.
1: Might be too low.
0: It might be too low. He led the league in rushing touchdowns, total touchdowns from a running back position, and 323 carries.
1: Yeah.
0: All-purpose, 3rd on that list, 3rd on the rushing list. He was so dominant, I thought he was the MVP midway through, and then everything fell apart. And I'm not going to lay that at his feet.
1: A quarterback goes down.
0: That was the end of that.
1: Yeah.
0: 4th on the list, just out of respect, even though last year was, out of everybody on this list that I just mentioned, from 8 on up here, Saquon Barkley had a total drop-off last year. I don't know what the hell it was. Everybody in Philadelphia is wondering what's going on here. And this is a big season for Saquon, to be very honest with you. Because if he can return numerically to and also results-wise to 2 years ago, he's going to put himself on a Hall of Fame path. That's what he could do. Certainly, if he can come up with another offensive player of the year, MVP type conversation, championship run season for the Philadelphia Eagles, who have a roster to be able to do it. The receiver position is obviously a question mark. And the offensive line was the whole thing, the whole offense last year, it was just a whole big bowl of whose fault is it again. But Saquon's still Saquon. I'm going to put him 4th here. Number 3 on this list is Christian McCaffrey. And this is another big season for Christian McCaffrey. Certainly since now we're all wondering if the Niners are cursed again. I send my best to Kyle Shanahan as he's coming back from a pretty awful car accident. Ricky Pearsall, just in the commercial break before this segment, they're concerned about a PCL in his knee that's he's hurt before.
1: Got knee swelling.
0: Okay, Mike Evans, as we all know, it's been difficult for him to answer 17 bells in a regular season. And Kittle's coming off of an injury. And yada and yada and yada. But this guy is as consistent when healthy as anybody I've seen at the position. And if he does it again, he is now 30. He's reached that age, that magical age. And Christian McCaffrey, this year, if he does it again, he's on a Hall of Fame path. You could already say he already is. He could potentially, like, seal it. Don't forget, remember when this guy came out of Stanford? It's just like, oh, he's a piece of fine Tiffany. How's he going to run between the tackles?
1: Yeah.
0: He does it all.
4: Quit on his teammates.
0: He's so good. He could be the best receiver on the team, too. And I know Mike Evans is sitting there.
1: Mm-hmm.
0: With all due respect. He's 3, man, and the only reason why he's not top 2 is because of these 2 home run hitters and young Turks who are holding in right now. Jahmyr Gibbs is 2, and I can't wait to see what he does. You know, his 259 carries last year was tied for 11th.
1: Yeah, he was splitting time.
0: That's it. He was T11 in carries for running backs.
1: Mm-hmm.
0: 18 total touchdowns, that's 2nd. Top 5 all-purpose yards. But he was 5th on that list. By the way, McCaffrey was 2nd on the all-purpose yards list last year. 2nd. And 2nd in carries with 311 behind only Jonathan Taylor. My God, he's so good. I almost considered making him 1. But Bijan Robinson is just stupid good. And in terms of, it's just been, I don't know, man. I go back and forth. Is it a damn shame that he doesn't get the ball enough? I mean, although, let's just put it this way. He was 5th in carries last year, 287 carries.
1: That's a lot.
0: It is a lot, but.
1: I want more.
0: I want more.
1: Yeah. I want more catches. 298
0: all-purpose yards. That led the National Football League. That's why he was a first-team All-Pro. And his touchdowns, just 11 total touchdowns, that's it, which is 13th best for running backs. That's it.
1: We need that up near 20.
0: I think it's coming, man. I think it's coming. I think Stefanski knows exactly who this kid is. And all the stuff about we got to work him in, we got to give him this, we got to give him that, I think that's out the window, man. Same thing with Gibbs. And those are my power rankings brought to you by SoFi. Get your money right. And I send my respectful apologies to Kyren Williams, who's in on a lot of these lists in terms of carries and yards and all-purpose. I'm like, where do I slot him?

0: Evan saying I need to see it again, I got to see that again.
1: Yeah, for sure. I'm just pointing
0: before
1: out.
0: I'm like talking on this list of I need to win a game. Who am I giving the rock to?
1: I feel you.
2: I might actually have James Cook ahead of Derrick Henry, but
0: I don't know about
2: that. The fumbles last year, you know, kind of took him down a little bit. That's all. And James Cook more of a threat in the receiving game.
1: I think my only problem with your list is you said that McCaffrey might be a better receiver than Mike Evans, and Evans is one of those. I think
0: he's going to be.
1: I don't know if he's first ballot.
0: He's a Hall of Famer.
1: Why receivers don't get?
0: He's a Hall of Famer. That was
2: for that team.
0: All right, I'm sorry. That was more of a compliment to McCaffrey than a slight to Evans.
1: I got you.
0: Could be. That's why I couched it. Again, I will just never forget watching McCaffrey at his combine. And the conversation about him coming into the combine was, can he hold up in his career? Because he's some, you know, slight Stanford Cardinal who's never been hit hard, right? He's a piece of Tiffany making his way to a Heisman Trophy list. Okay.
2: Can't run between the tackles.
0: That was one. And the other one is he a good teammate? Remember? Because he was one of the first to tap out on his bowl game.
2: Right. Yeah.
0: By saying, I'm not getting hurt in the Sun Bowl. With all due respect to our friends in El Paso. Manny, what's up? You know, so that was a conversation.
1: It was.
0: And how stupid are both of those things sitting here right now as he's a 30-year-old running?
2: How dumb can you possibly get? How many varies?
0: Now, I understand there's always red flags, conversations, and nitpicking, and a lot of that could be, I want him to drop. Like, if I'm Carolina, I'm talking about all those things to everybody. You don't want McCaffrey. You know, let him drop to us.
2: Mm-hmm.
0: And he's still that guy now. Now. So, I do remember at the Combine, too, watching him go through his workout. This is why I brought it up. His route running, he was the best running routes
1: at that
0: combine than anybody. Wide receiver group included. And I don't even know who I'm disrespecting. I don't know who the wide receivers were in that draft.
1: And I'm not disrespecting him because you look at his receiving stats. It's
0: stupid.
1: He's got 300 catch seasons. 80 catch season.
0: And in the same way that Mike Evans is a red zone nightmare for defenses, 50-50 balls and the like, taking the hit across the middle as he's, you know, right in front of the goalposts and stuff like that. McCaffrey too, buddy.
1: He's tough.
0: McCaffrey coming out of the backfield in the red zone is a nightmare. And certainly since Kyle Shanahan can scheme it to his benefit too. Who are the receivers in that draft?
2: First-round wide receivers were Corey Davis, went fifth overall to Tennessee. Mike Williams went seventh. John Ross went ninth.
0: Okay. I'm telling you, McCaffrey was that dude at the
2: combine. Jones, Curtis Samuel, Juju Smith-Schuster.
0: Okay.
2: Cooper Kupp in the third round.
0: Less need, man. Cooper Kupp in the third round, and all the other guys that people spent first-round draft choices on who aren't even in the league anymore.
2: Chris Godwin, third down. Third round is a good wide receiver.
0: Exactly. And he's healthy and one of those guys that the Bucs are going to have to count on this year in a way that maybe not before. He's the man with Ibuka.
2: Top of this draft, who goes number one? Myles Garrett, Christian McCaffrey, Patrick Mahomes.
0: Oh, my God. I mean, with all due respect, by the way, I just said everything about McCaffrey. But I'm
1: only to say he's going third in this draft.
0: He's the first one out.
3: Yeah, he might be.
0: In that regard.
3: Start bench.
2: TJ Watt.
1: Oh. This was.
0: Well, I once famously said Garrett, over Watt for a Defensive Player of the Year award that has still left me excommunicated to this day by.
1: Man. Are we playing the results, Chris? Or just but,
2: who goes number one?
1: But see,
0: I think it's got to be Mahomes.
1: Oh, it has to be.
0: It's got to be Mahomes.
1: But we didn't know Mahomes was going to be this guy, right?
2: I'm just saying we're looking back. It's been almost.
0: No, this is all 2020.
2: Yeah, of course.
1: Oh, then yeah, Mahomes, Garrett. Whew. I mean, McCaffrey, then what? Or what, then McCaffrey?
0: But I do remember when Garrett came out, it's like, wait a minute. Haven't we taken somebody from this school first overall before?

0: you know, Mario Williams over Reggie Bush. Where it but, really didn't work out.
1: I think kinda, that wasn't that, that the
2: was
1: better
2: the,
1: move.
2: Kind of was the right.
1: I think
2: move,
1: when you look yeah. back.
0: Who won a Super Bowl?
1: Yeah. Yeah.
0: Who won a Super Bowl?
2: Reggie Bush wasn't Walter Payton.
0: Reggie Bush was not in the sidecar of that team,
2: pal. He was not Walter Payton.
0: He was an integral part.
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0: I understand that. 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
1: Oh, gosh.
2: Oh, right.
0: It's not going to go well for me.
3: Uh-oh.
2: For you?
3: This is a Susie story?
0: Yeah, because we're driving in Maine,
1: okay,
0: right? Back to Boston.
1: Yep.
0: We just saw Tay and Coop in their camps.
1: Yep.
0: Awesome state, as you know.
1: Love that state.
0: Going right down I-95.
1: Right.
0: You know, it's just a straight shot. Straight shot.
1: It is.
0: Straight shot. Susie's driving.
1: Okay.
0: We're splitting time.
1: It's not that far to Boston from Maine.
0: It's about 2.5.
1: Yeah, probably.
0: No traffic. There was no traffic.
1: Yeah.
0: It was perfect. It was great. You know, and we'd come up from the Hudson River Valley day before in New York. So that was a 5-hour drive. She did some. I did most. So she did most. I did some on the next day. Because that's what you do in a solid, healthy relationship.
1: That's what you do.
2: You're a tag team.
0: So.
1: Back again.
0: Not once. Not twice.
1: Uh-oh.
0: Not three times. 4 times. The rent-a-car. Let Susie know. Maybe you want to pull over and get some caffeine. And she was wide awake. The entire time.
2: With the car.
0: They thought the way that she was operating the vehicle.
2: she was sleeping.
0: She was dicey. Weaving or.
2: Wait a second.
0: And every single time it went off, she goes, why? Why? Like what? Like she's arguing with the car.
2: So the car literally suggests a coffee break.
1: Oh, I'm guessing it's got the lane assist, right?
0: It's got something. And I don't know what it is. I'm not going to get into too many of the details.
2: You know, my car don't have.
0: Oh, I know.
2: This
1: car's from the 80s.
0: Each one is just getting her more and more pissed off that this car is providing a real-time referendum on her driving
1: style. Oh, man.
0: Because she's not, I didn't notice. I wasn't sitting there saying, like, wow, like, something's up.
2: You're on your phone, probably.
0: But each time when it went off and she got upset, I'm like, you want me to take off? You're right.
2: Oh, that didn't help.
0: You good?
1: Really?
0: So at some point, she finally relented. And then I noticed for the last 40, 50 minutes of the ride.
2: No.
0: I'm like, suddenly the car's like, what happened to that weaving narcoleptic that was behind the wheel for the last 2 hours?
2: I'm just staring at my phone waiting for the text.
3: Yeah, I mean, give me a text any second.
0: Weaving. Oh, she was just livid. What's the matter? Like, I'm fine. Oh, yeah. Oh, it's great.
1: It's the only time you could actually tell her, stay in your lane.
0: Stay in
1: your
0: lane.
2: Oh, yes.
0: That would have been good. But she
2: but
0: was
2: she didn't,
0: actually
2: did you?
0: Staying in her lane, to be honest. 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
3: 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Watch the conference fall apart. 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I'm tired of hearing about the SEC. 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Go Blue, baby.
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0: 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Earlier on the show, actor Jeremy Swift, PGA Tour winner Jackson Coivis, still to come. Tampa Bay Times Bucks writer Rick Stroud, your phone calls, latest news, and more. And now, it's Rich Eisen.
1: Show is on the air. Hour one, we had Jeremy Swift, the Brit who plays Higgins on Ted Lasso. He was here in hour number one. Hour number two, Jackson Coivin, fresh off of winning on the PGA Tour and just his third career start as a professional at age 21. He joined us. I didn't tell him the story of how when I was on the practice range at the American Century Championship before the first round, I was asked by a member of the tournament if I was playing the tournament as an amateur or a professional. did I tell you that story?
3: I think so.
1: And I told the person who walked up to me asking me if I was playing as an amateur or professional in this tournament that it's similar to being at age 57 carded at a bar. That it's a compliment that you can't tell, you know. Right. My age or how good at golf I am. At which point I said, no, I'm an amateur. I need to maintain my status. You know what I mean?
3: Yeah, that's right.
1: Like, I'm not going to forfeit a member guest opportunity just to win cash at the American Century Championship. I have standards, and I also have a long view of things. I should have brought that up to Jackson.
3: Next time.
1: Next time.
3: Next time.
1: What I did bring up to Jackson, if you missed it, what we talked about, it's going to be on our YouTube channel. It's also going to be part of our podcast every single day, all 3 hours. 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All 3 hours also available on Disney Plus. Okay, we mentioned it before. It's now time to reveal what's more likely here on a Wednesday. Just a quick one. Kyler Murray's first snap of the competition in Minnesota.
3: I haven't seen it.
1: Between him and J.J. McCarthy. Have you seen it, T.J.?
4: I've purposely skipped through the video twice because it popped up.
1: All right. Is it a massive mistake, pick six, or is it a huge touchdown pass to one of his new receivers? Big, huge bomb, literally or figuratively? Which one is it?
3: Pick six.
1: What do you think?
4: I'm going to say it's a bomb to my cousin Justin Jefferson for a tutty.
1: You are half correct.
3: Oh.
1: 60-yarder to Jordan Addison.
3: Woo! Kyler!
1: All right. You're J.J. McCarthy, and you're like, damn it.
5: Oh, no.
1: Or, oh, no. There's still more time. There's still more time. Kyler, 60 yards.
4: I think.
1: Why'd you think it was a pick six, Chris?
4: Because that's how.
3: Oh, I don't know. Because usually everything's bad this time of year.
1: All right.
3: I mean, I'm watching Marvin Harrison drops. A.J. Brown and Drake May are 1-for-7. You know what I mean?
1: Come on.
4: I'm thinking J.J. McCarthy watched that and thought, let me go get mine.
1: You know how this works. Do you remember that one year where the Miami Dolphins social staff zoomed in on a throw perfect from Tua to Tyreek Hill? And it was that wobbly. It was wobbly. It was the antithesis of what NFL Films has, that tight spiral. And that led to one of our famous drops of him then throwing a good pass. Remember that? I don't know about you, but that looked like money. Remember he did that? That was Tua back in the day. But Kyler, I don't know about you, but that looked like money from him.
3: Oh, there is another deep ball, this time to Justin Jefferson. At least 45 yards.
1: Day one.
6: I don't know about you, but that looked like money.
3: Kyler having a camp.
4: They got receivers.
1: Day one. I told you the way this is going to go.
3: Oh, here's a J.J. McCarthy dot to Juwan Jennings.
1: He's good, guys. By the way, Juwan Jennings being added to Jordan Addison and Justin Jefferson, under the radar.
3: What if they just go like an old school college and play both guys?
1: That's not happening. That won't happen. But you know the way I think it's going to go.
3: Yeah.
1: For those who don't know, I just think that it's going to be too curious as to what the upside is for Kyler Murray when they get him.

0: for $1.3 million. It's just going to be too big. But that's going to be what a decision that's going to be down the road, man. Mm. The Atlanta Falcons decision at quarterback right now, Tua versus the aforementioned Tua versus Michael Penix. They got a problem on their hands because Penix isn't ready to throw 11 on 11 yet. And Tua has had an aggravation of something that they're refusing to identify. But I believe Schefter's calling it a tweaked back.
1: Mm-hmm. Oh,
2: I feel him.
0: Del Tufo. So they're looking for, they just signed Cooper Rush because they're looking for camp arms right now. With all due respect to Cooper Rush, he's more than a camp arm. Yeah. But right now he's sitting at home and he's the first quarterback to get a phone call saying, would you like to play in the National Football League or at least come to training camp and have a shot? Because the Falcons are looking for healthy guys to throw. That's the way they're entering their training camp season.
3: Yeah, Cooper Rush and a guy named Jack Strand.
0: Ah. Doesn't that sound like something?
3: Sounds like a 60s like cop show.
0: Yeah.
3: I'm Jack Strand.
1: Russian Strand.
0: Or it does sound like one of those new, you know, those new fangled shows that you can watch streaming. A new guy who's on the crime case. It's Jack Strand.
3: If you could tell me where Jack Strand went to college, you get a dollar.
0: Where did Jack Strand go to college?
1: Vanderbilt.
3: Minnesota Moorhead.
0: Hey, everybody. Okay. And then there's the questions that were getting answered one by one. When Kirk Cousins got signed by the Vegas Raiders, it was like, makes sense, man. Makes sense. You're not going to just draft Fernando Mendoza and throw him on the field. And Aiden O'Connell's still sitting there, too. I get it. They've been there. They've done that with him. And he's a great guy to have in your quarterback room, too. But they weren't going to go hire Clint Kubiak and go into the season with, we're going to either go with Aiden O'Connell again and go, you know, best of luck to all of us here trying to win games because they're done trying to draft first overall. We're just finished. Got to start winning some games there in Vegas. And you're not going to just say, we're rushing Mendoza no matter what. Cousins was a perfect, perfect solve. You can win games with him, and in West Coast, if you will, offense, you have any, if you're from the Shanahan, McVay world, as Daniel Jeremiah says, you must at some point pay fealty to Kirk Cousins. And they went ahead and got the genuine article. And it's no surprise that Coach Kubiak said, guess who's atop the flow chart, depth chart here? It is, in fact, Kirk Cousins.
4: You know, for every position, there's got to be competition, right? The best player has to play. And that's not just what I'm going to see. You guys are going to see it in the preseason games. You know, we as coaches, we're going to see who the best guard is, okay, best quarterback. Across the board, there's battles everywhere on the roster. So it's important for me to be fair to the players is to put the best player out there. When we go out to practice tomorrow, Kirk Cousins is the starting quarterback. He's the guy, and he's going to get a ton of reps, and he deserves them because he's played really good football. But I want Fernando and I want Aiden to push him.
0: Okay, so Kirk, job's yours, but you're going to be pushed. Kirk, you have the floor on that subject matter.
5: I think that's pro football. I think every day we go out there, we all try to work together, you know, raise the standard every day for one another. I think every position group, we're all competing. You know, I just think that's the world we've lived in, even going back to college, is they're going to put as many good players in a room as they can and see who can come out as the guy who's you know, taking the spot to play. But we're all kind of then supporting one another and working together. So that's just the journey we've always been on, and it's pretty much the norm.
0: Okay.
3: Okay.
0: Mike, hit it, please.
6: What were they really thinking?
0: Listen, I know Fernando Mendoza just won a national championship, and I know, you know, Aiden's been here for a while, and he's a good quarterback, but I'm Kirk Cousins. I've been around for a long time. I've been there, and I've done that. I know this offense. These guys aren't going to push me. The only way that I'm going to be pushed around here is eventually out. I also know what time it is. This is the first overall drafted quarterback who's a really good kid, and I'm happy to, you know, mentor him and show him some ropes. But the showing of the ropes is me starting. And sure, you want to call a healthy competition, coach? That's fine. I'm here to support you in that regard and talk about these guys being, you know, talented players in the quarterback room, and we're pushing one another. And I do, you know, at the very core of my being, do believe that sort of stuff. But I'm starting around here. And scene. I can't, you know, listen. Now, can Fernando Mendoza be that Burrow-like type player? Let's see. Let's see what's going down. At some point, he's going to get it. Did you get the schedule before we turn to, speaking of Burrow, the Cincinnati Bengals, four downs? Raiders schedule. There are some tough games, clearly. Oh, yeah. Weeks four through seven.
1: Oof.
0: Weeks four through seven. Home for Kansas City, at New England, home for Buffalo, home for the Rams. Now, you're home for three of the four. That's good. At New Orleans in two, week three. I understand New Orleans finished last year in their division. But that's a tough spot to play in week three. Wow. People are going to be well-oiled in the crowd prior to that game. So I'm thinking it's smart to get Cousins out there for the first 2 months of the season and see how it goes. At the Jets, at the Niners, home for Seattle, at Denver. None of this is easy, clearly. There's not a lot of soft part of the schedule ever. You never know. Everyone always looks at Tennessee. I know everyone, when they're playing the Jets and Tennessee in the win-loss game, it's like, oh, we're going to beat them. Or Browns, shh, okay. But we just, you never know. But it makes sense to get Cousins out there for the first 2 months and let Mendoza watch him prepare. And then maybe Cousins plays the whole damn first season. I don't know. I doubt it. But it makes sense that he's starting week one. The Cincinnati Bengals, ladies and gentlemen, is the next team on our four downs list. Season preview of the Cincinnati Bengals. Hit it.
6: Four downs with Rich.
0: Here we go.
7: Why did you something?
0: All right, there's so many different ways I can go with the Cincinnati Bengals four downs, starting with the first down, the end of the story, the beginning and the end of the story is, you know, obviously Joe Burrow. But I'm not going to lead with that. I'm leading with the defense, because the whole idea is Burrow going to have to score 90 million points a game or not? And how good can this Bengals defense be? And the Dexter Lawrence trade is front and center in the whole damn thing. They had a 10th overall pick, and they could have gotten your guy, TJ. Caleb Downs, in the state of Ohio, showed the last 2 years what he could do. Yep. And I understand you don't build around a guy that's in the back end of your defense who could potentially step up and play in the linebacking slot and just be moved all over the place. But that said, Derwin James and Christian Gonzalez and, you know, Kyle Hamilton, just to name a few, can change your defense. Just change it.
1: Absolutely.
0: And Caleb Downs, you're hoping he's going to do that for the Dallas Cowboys.
1: I guarantee.
0: Sexy Dexy. They go ahead and they get him. He's a terrific player in the center of defense. Who can change? You can change the defense from there, too. Al Golden is back for year two as a defensive coordinator. Let's just take a touchdown a game off the board and see how that works. And if Caleb Downs is balling out in Dallas and Dexter Lawrence is not performing like the Dexter Lawrence of old, we'll have a conversation. But I'm just circling that decision prior to the draft. Mm-hmm. Clearly, they didn't know if Caleb Downs would be available. Francis Maunoa was taken with that draft choice that they flipped to the Giants. So if they don't protect Burrow or they can't give Burrow enough help on defense again,
3: long season,
0: we're going to hit this trade again.
3: Yeah.
0: We're going to talk about it. Yeah. Second down. Let's just dive into it here. Can the Bengals perhaps focus a little bit better on protecting Joe Burrow? Can we get there?
1: Just a little.
0: This is, honestly, can we be done with watching Nine run for his life? And then we got our hearts in our throats saying, just get up.
1: Yeah.
0: Just get up and run back to the sideline. Let's not talk about a toe. Let's not talk about a knee. Let's not talk about anything like that anymore. Let's just get Joe Burrow standing upright, throwing touchdowns. For what, you know, could wind up being the best offense in the National Football League if this guy can be protected. And if you can take a defense off of the other on the field and take a touchdown off the other team's total, now you're talking. Third down. Is how much of a microscope is Zach Taylor under? He's been the coach since 2019. Just do it. 19, 20, 21, 22, 23, 24, 25, 26. This is year 8 for him, and you're like, wow. That's a long time.
3: Dang.
0: Well, you know who's holding that beer is Marvin Lewis, who is coach of this team for 16 years. If you think Zach Taylor's been at this job long and should have a hotter seat under him, if you think that, you don't know this organization. Marvin Lewis coached this team for 16 years. That's what normally a Hall of Fame coach coaches a team for. John Harbaugh, Mike Tomlin. Now then, how much of a microscope is the coach going to be under? He's got one more year after this one. Who knows, man?
3: I know.
0: This team does not like paying dead money to coaches. They just don't like it. Fourth down.
6: Fourth down.
0: What does Joe Burrow think of everything? Every single press conference after a win, after a loss, is going to be, what is Joe thinking?
3: We're going to.
0: Do you want out of here? Man. Is he going to pull a Carson Palmer on us? Is he happy? Is he not happy? Last year, we were all wondering that. And it came out, well, the reason why he's saying all these things from a podium, it's just, well, he's just frustrated over the injuries. He's frustrated over this. He's frustrated over that. It's not frustrating with the organization. He's not frustrated with Cincinnati. He's not blah, blah, blah, blah, blah, blah, blah. What does Joe Burrow think of everything? What will he think of everything? Everything he says from podium is going to be parsed and looked into and the lines being read in between. And right now, I think he's having fun with it. Because this soundbite's clanking around from just this very day. Joe Burrow on why he picked up a telescope.
3: What?
4: I got a cool telescope.
7: You got a telescope?
4: Yeah. I just thought it was cool. Just gather cool things as you get older, man. It's like, I don't know. Just find some cool stuff that I like.
7: So what are you looking at?
4: Galaxies, nebula, planets, moons, all the above.
7: Aliens.
4: Hopefully one day.
0: Well, he's got an alien at wide receiver. We know that.
3: Wow.
0: And so he's Instagramming out off season 26. See you on the battlefield. And everyone's like, okay, what does this mean? What does this mean? Are you out of this world? You're excited. I mean, the fact that he's into this telescope, does that mean he's, you know, he's as cool with this team and on offense as you possibly can get? You see where I'm going with all of this?
3: I got it, man.
0: This team has boom and bust. Wouldn't you say? The bust is because the football gods will see to the fact that he's not healthy or somebody important is not healthy again, because Chase Brown is outstanding and those receivers are outstanding and this team can absolutely light it up. And if the defense is even a hair better, they can win the division and then good luck. Good luck, Joe Burr, back in January. Here we go.
3: Yeah, I mean, and Shamar Stewart, guy they drafted last year, carted off today. Ooh. With a leg injury, and it doesn't look good. Don't look at the video.
0: Really? So, oh, man.
3: Yeah.
0: See, the football gods already.
3: That's what I mean. So it's already started.
0: Well, they didn't do much with him last year to begin with. Let's hope it's not as bad as what you're intimating.
3: Yeah. Yep.
0: But that's my four downs on the Cincinnati Bengals, who could win the division, win the conference. The Super Bowl, we're all talking about, hey, the Rams can get back there. Don't forget who they played in that Super Bowl in SoFi. They can do it, man. 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

0: Back here on the Rich Eisen Show, ladies and gentlemen, back here on the program, man who knows everything about the Tampa Bay Buccaneers because his name is Rick Stroud, the beat writer for the Tampa Bay Times. Good to see you again, Rick. How are you, brother? Good to see you.
1: Rick, what's up?
2: What's up, Rich? I think that maybe Vita thought he'd have a little more ballast in his wallet today, and it wasn't quite as heavy. Yeah, that was a weird one. He's holding a blocking sled and doing all kinds of stuff, but the tweak, the phantom tweak raised its ugly head.
0: That could be it, Rick. If he's been prepping for his, like, let's just say he keeps his wallet in the back right pocket.
2: That's it.
0: He's expecting that right side to weigh something. And if it's less than that and he takes one step with his left, that could tweak. That could tweak anybody, you know?
2: Yeah, absolutely. I think that's part of the mystery right here. It's been a weird, I thought I would ease into the new season on Monday, and then Vita says he wants to be traded, and then Tuesday Baker, cuts off his negotiations, and he comes back and going to bet on himself again and play under his current contract. So never a dull moment down here in Tampa, man.
0: All right, let's take it one at a time. Let's start with Baker. What's the number? What's the number that they couldn't get to, do you think?
2: Well, I'm not sure the number. I would think that if I'm them, in particular his agent, Tom Mills, I think it starts with a five.
0: Right.
2: From what I understand, Baker's side made some concessions in terms of length of the deal, whether that's that he wanted 3 years and he moved to, to two or four or three. Excuse me, I don't know what's going on with my voice. But, I think, to be honest with you, there might be a little sticker shock for the Glazers at the quarterback position. They've never really paid one of these guys. I mean, Baker's going to make $40 million this year. When Tom Brady showed up, and we all know that he does the discounted thing, right? He only got $25 million, and that was just a few short years ago. Now, he did, have a TB12 down the street that the entire team went to, that the ball club paid for all his players to go there. But I'm not sure the Bucs have ever really, paid this kind of money for a quarterback. So maybe it's just a matter of the Glazers settling in and understanding this is the market for these guys. And, but Baker, you back him in a corner, they know he's going to fight. They know he's going to play his ass off. And, the question is what happens if he does have a great season, you're happy. But then could he say, well, you didn't believe in me a year ago or when the season started, I'm going to find a new home. So you just don't know how that works.
0: Well, I mean, if I'm Baker, I'm hoping it's they just can't wrap their arms around paying a quarterback that amount of money as opposed to sitting there, they don't believe in him.
2: Right.
0: I mean, for him to come in after Brady and then, listen, I will always cape for him. I think he's outstanding. And he's the type of guy that I would want to go to battle with. I really. And he's one of those guys on the opposing side, you're like, I can't stand him. So he's got that going for him. But for him to do what he's done so far, and then I know he's making 40 this year. At some point in time, though, in success, if whoever they do have at some point on the Buccaneers side after Baker, whenever that is, hopefully it's somebody young and generationally brilliant. $50 million will be a beer hold at some point in time in this league, Rick.
2: Yeah, no, that's absolutely true, and I do think that if you look at where he ranks right now in terms of his salary and what he's accomplished, he should be arguably a top 10, no more than top 12 quarterback, probably a top 10 quarterback. Those guys are making 50.

0: million. I mean, just down the street, Trevor Lawrence is making over $50 million. So, he's 31 years old. The only cause for pause, and I don't think the Bucs worry about this necessarily. Now, he's one of three quarterbacks that have started 51 games in the last 3 years, with Josh Allen and Jared Goff being the other two. But Baker does wear down. You know, like, he puts himself out there almost to a fault at times. Last year he was on the injury report with 8 different injuries. It definitely affected him, Rich, down the stretch. And I know they got up to a 5-1, 6-2 start. Then they lost 7 of 9. He was throwing a lot of fourth quarter interceptions. He went from 14 touchdowns, I think, and 2 interceptions to 9 touchdowns and 8 interceptions or something like that, or 10-9. And it wasn't good. He did not play well. Now, he had no offensive line. You know, they were obliterated up front, especially inside at the guard position. They couldn't run the football very effectively. Bucky Irving was hurt. So many things went wrong last year. And then they also have a new offensive coordinator to replace Josh Grizzard. So it wasn't all on Baker. But he's 31. And the way he plays, he plays like he's Josh Allen, but he's not as big as Josh Allen. So that might be a little concern, too, at some point.
1: So then, obviously, him circling a wagon, he's used to it.
0: Yep.
1: So he's doing it again here. How do you think he's taking it? What do you think, Rick?
0: I think this is where Baker lives. I really do. You know, he came in here 1 year, $4 million make-it contract, some pseudo-competition with Kyle Trask, who's out of the league now. And he embraced that, and he lit it up. You know, the next year, of course, he got the 3-year, $100 million deal, which was great for him at the time. Finally got, you know, some security. He loves Tampa, Rich. He said he wants to make this his forever home, whether he plays here or not. The fan base absolutely loves him. I think the ownership loves him. I know that the players do, and I know that Jason Light and those guys do. I just can't understand. Usually when you have two sides that want the same thing, you can work it out. And like I said, I think he made concessions on the number of years. But for whatever reason, they've had a tough time wrapping their hands around what his value should be. And I don't really understand that, because I know what it is to this franchise and to this team. You either got a guy or you don't. And you can win a Super Bowl with Baker Mayfield. I believe that. We saw Sam Darnold do it. Now your team has to be better. Their defense was horrible last year. They've completely, you know, revamped that. They've hired new coaches on that side of the ball. So, you know, if they can protect him, he can take you a long way. But I'm not – this one's a little puzzling to me. But, look, he bets on himself all the time, right? I mean, this is – walk on at Texas Tech, walk on at Oklahoma, win the Heisman. You know, this is where he feels the most comfortable sometimes.
1: And it's a debt – like, I know you never say never in this league, but it's definite, like, they're not talking contract between now and week one. This thing is done because Baker said it's done and he's a man of his word, et cetera. That's it?
0: I mean, you never say never, but I do think that's Baker's mentality. I feel like when he set that deadline, that was it. Now, Mike Evans set a similar deadline several years ago, and they stopped talking. And he played the season, he got his 1,000. And a couple days before free agency, they gave him a 2-year, $52 million contract, which they thought would make him a buck for life. Little did they know he had more life, and he's in San Francisco. But, you know, the weird thing about this is, Rich, is that you just take – you know, what's happened since last season, Mike Evans takes less money to leave and go to the 49ers. That was a hurt. You know, that was a bite out of the Bucs. They felt bad about that. They understood it, but they felt bad about it. Levante David retires. Okay, that's fine. Then Vita Vea says he wants to be traded, not I'm going to hold in or I want a new contract. I want to be traded. I want out of here. And then Baker, of course, you know, pulls the deadline on him and says, I'm done talking. So I just wonder, and I asked Chris Godwin about this today. You heard him talking about it. But, you know, what really goes on in the locker room when those guys get together and say, geez, man, you know, Baker Mayfield didn't get his extension and Mike is gone. And, you know, Vita is a player we cannot replace. Todd Bowles told me that last preseason. There's one guy on defense I cannot plug in for, and that's Vita Vea. So, it's been a bumpy start to the season, but they'll pull it together.
1: All right. Well, let's take a couple of those things one at a time. A few minutes left here with Rick Stroud from Tampa. So Vita Vea says, I want out, because clearly whatever the conversations on the contract were so to his dissatisfaction that he's officially demanded a trade. So the question I ask you is, if I had a GoPro

0: on Jason Light, what would it have been when he found out what Howie Roseman signed Jalen Carter to yesterday, Rick?
1: I don't know, man. There's a certain lounge down the street on Del Mabry he might have run to at some point.
0: Right.
1: And that's the thing, right? We talk about sticker shock, and the only problem is that Vita's on the wrong side of 30. You know, he's 31 years old, and he signed that deal 4 years ago. He still has 1 year left, but at $17 million, he's not even in the top 10, and he should be. I'm not sure why they can't just, you know, cooler heads prevail, find a way to bump him up at least for this year. Then he becomes a free agent. Maybe that's not, you know, good enough for what he wants, but the guy's still a beast. He's played the most snaps the last 2 years that he's ever played, and I don't know how this defense works without him. They've done a lot, Rich, on defense. I mean, they brought in new linebackers. They drafted Jeremiah Trotter. We know about Reuben James Jr. could be a defensive rookie of the year candidate. So they've done a lot to get better, but without Vita Vea, it's a different defense, man. You can't imagine how different it would be. So, by the same token, he's out there wearing number 50. He's holding the blocking sled, even with his bad back, nice. holding the mat. So I really, it doesn't feel like he's going anywhere to me.
0: Well, I mean, again, that's the way it works for most players in the NFL. Like, ask for a trade all you want. It's just not going to happen. You know, like, this isn't the NBA, although it isn't the NBA for some. It's just rare that it is for defensive tackles. But, you know, Dexter Lawrence got traded. But I kind of think Vita Vea is in a different category, with all due respect. So I don't know how that we'll have to keep an eye on that as things move on. Last one for you here, Rick. Why did Mike Evans leave the Buccaneers?
1: Great question. I've thought about it. I think a part of him saw that wide receiver room when they drafted Emeka Buka last year. Jalen McMillan's coming back. Chris Godwin's in his 10th year. Tez Johnson. They got Ted Hurst this year in the draft. Mike still had things he wants to accomplish. That's 1,000 catches, whatever it is. The streak broke, but he's had five coordinators in five different years. And I think he wants to win. I think he wants to win a Super Bowl. And I think he looked at the 49ers. They played them the last few years out there. The atmosphere is really good. He's got continuity with the coaching staff. God bless Kyle Shanahan. Hopefully he recovers completely. I think he had, you know, this if not now, when moment. You know what I mean? Felt like he left the room in a better place than he found it. And his targets, Rich, were probably going to go down, you know. And so here's a chance for him to go out there, start fresh with a storied franchise, and maybe win a Super Bowl and walk off that way.
0: Well, and the reason why I finish with this is because it kind of encapsulates everything that we've just talked about for the last few minutes, Rick, is that, you know, Vita Vea says, I want to trade. Baker Mayfield says, we're done talking for the moment because these things didn't go their way. And if Mike Evans says, I need to ring chase before I retire elsewhere, that kind of makes any underpinnings of, hey, there's Reuben Bain, hey, we, you know, did win the division 4 years in a row before last year, that kind of takes those legs out from any hope, Rick.
1: I agree, Rich. I've said it. I don't know if it's true, and we haven't heard from the front office or Jason Light. They're laying low. But this is not the vibe you want in that locker room. You know, guys are represented by the same agent sometime. They're looking around. Now, this is a team that's rewarded their players in the past. I mean, Antoine Winfield Jr., Tristan Wirfs, Luke Goedeke, you can go on and on. But for whatever reason, you know, these are two mainstays of their franchise, and it didn't happen for either one. And then, like you said, Mike decides, I got a better chance to win a Super Bowl somewhere else. So, if I was trying to message this thing in the PR department, I don't know how I do it. You know, I don't know how I put a good spin on this, but somehow, some way, they got to play football and put this behind them. But it's a story for now, and it may be until they resolve it.
0: Yeah, I mean, you know, as you know, crazier things have happened. You're opening at Cincinnati. You know, Baker likes winning in that state and planting a flag right in the middle of the field. and then three in a row at home. Although, you know, you got multiple opponents with playoff hopes and previous seasons with playoff appearances.

0: good.
1: I know it doesn't, but it's June 29th.
0: July 29th.
1: July. It's July 29th. Thank you. It's July 29th.
2: I know. We still have 6 weeks or start of the season.
1: Right.
2: But, you know.
0: Yikes.
1: I'll tell you this, man. If it's the owners are just like, it's tough pill for us to swallow paying a quarterback $50 million just because they did it down the road in Jacksonville with their first overall drafted quarterback. Doesn't mean we have to do it with ours, even though we were the ones who drafted them. Doesn't mean we have to do that. But at some point in time, it is the cost of doing business.
0: Mm-hmm.
1: Like, you're not going to get goats who are just, I'll give you a hometown discount. They're just not going to get, and then win a championship with them. They just don't just drop anywhere. And if they do drop, their names aren't Tom Brady, other than that one time. You know? See where I'm going with that? I mean,
0: pay them.
1: It is the cost of doing business. But it's not like they don't pay anybody. I mean, Tristan Wirfs has got a massive contract.
2: Yeah.
1: I mean,
2: that's true.
1: Okay. We will take a break and finish up this program, let you know what's going on in other on tomorrow and Friday as well. We've hit the middle of the week right here on the Rich Eisen Show. Final segment when we return. Rich Eisen here. 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

0: 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O'Shea Jackson Jr. is here in his usual Wednesday spot for No Contest Wrestling with you and TJ later on. Good to see you, sir. How are you?
1: Good to see you as well. I am terrific.
0: Ah. You had to think about that. There was a pause. Was that a dramatic pause? Was that just your acting?
1: Always,
0: right
1: always dramatic pause.
0: Your chops. Yeah. Your chops on display. Mm-hmm. I want to take a quick call because Toby in Wyoming has been waiting for an hour and a half. What's up, Toby? You there?
2: Toby.
0: It's line three, Mikey.
3: Hey, how you doing, Rich?
0: What's up, Toby? How are you?
3: Doing good. So I had a quick question, and I'm going to apologize in advance for possibly getting an argument started between Brock and TJ.
0: Well, I don't have a problem with that. O'Shea, do you have a problem with that if Brock and TJ start arguing here?
1: Sounds like a good day.
0: Sounds like a good day.
1: Yeah,
0: any day ends in Y.
1: Exactly.
0: All right, Toby, you've got the floor.
3: So it seems like we've had a lot of what's more likelies today, so yes. I'm going to go ahead and top off with another one.
0: All right.
3: So kind of cross-sport one here for you. What is more likely, my Carolina Panthers winning the NFC South, or Chris's Boston Celtics being a top three seed in the East?
4: Ooh. Yes.
0: Hey. Okay. Mm. So that's your what's more likely?
4: Yeah, Celtics.
0: Okay. Okay.
4: Once we trade for Steph Curry.
0: Top three in the East. So you got the Knicks and the Sixers, and then that's where you'd be slotted in, huh? Right there, three?
4: We'll be ahead of Philly, but sure.
0: Why would you be ahead of Philly?
4: For the sake of your argument.
0: Why would you be ahead of Philly? Why would you be ahead of Philly?
4: We're a better team than them.
5: Says who?
1: Mm. You got Paul George now.
4: For now.
0: And by the way,
1: yeah,
0: it's PG-13, playoff P.
1: Yeah?
0: Let's be
1: honest. What playoff series was that?
0: Let's be respectful.
4: Right. Boston?
5: There's a little Paul George disrespect.
4: Thank you, TJ.
5: But still. Yeah.
0: Toby, did you spark the argument that you wanted, or were just a little bit too less argumentative than you wanted right there?
3: Well, no, I think, kind of to give my two cents on the situation, I honestly think LeBron is going to plug in way more than what people are really giving it credit for. Because, I mean, you know, he took the back seat, both Luka and Austin Reeves last season. But, and of course, stepped in, was an absolute animal in that series against Houston. And then, obviously, they just ran into the unstoppable force that is the Oklahoma City Thunder.
0: Yep.
3: So, I just foresee him plugging in really well. They really need a good passer. I feel like with Maxey definitely is there, but he's not on LeBron's level as far as a passer.

0: think having him facilitate everything, I think it's just going to mesh really well. And then obviously, I don't know, no disrespect to Paul George, kind of overrated, if I'm being honest.
1: How about that?
0: Just feels like just never really feels like he's panned out where he's gone.
2: Not the first time he's heard that. Thank you, Toby in Wyoming, everybody.
3: Toby gets it.
2: He starting gets five, according to ESPN.com in Boston. Derek White, Baylor Shireman.
4: Yeah, bless you.
2: Paul George, Jason Tatum, Mitchell Robinson.
4: Yeah.
3: Thief in the night.
2: You. Starting five, according to ESPN.com of the Philadelphia 76ers. Tyrese Maxey, VJ Edgecombe, Jaylen Brown, LeBron James, and Joel Embiid.
4: Is that an Elton Brand jersey?
2: Apparently it is.
3: Ooh.
2: Oh, Anthony Simons on that team, too, now.
3: There he is.
2: Okay.
3: So this means we can put somebody in the dunk contest and not have to cut somebody who eventually goes on the star.
2: No, nobody's talking about that LeBron-KCP reunion.
4: Yeah, it was last week.
3: Yeah.
4: Well, last week.
5: Paul George is probably going to average more points per game than LeBron, right?
2: Oh, God.
4: I mean, it's only one ball. Somebody's got to take a big hit. And it's just like, you know, who cares when your team's stacked?
3: I don't care about being top three. Like, I don't know. Like, Toby, that's fine. I just want to get
4: you turned in that Clipper card yet?
3: Not yet. I want us to get stay healthy and get into the playoffs and then get busy.
4: Like, yeah, boy.
3: Top three don't would forget. Be great, but.
2: The Clipper card. That you think that TJ should hand in, okay?
4: Mm-hmm.
2: Let's not forget, LeBron comes here, gets teamed up with Anthony Davis.
4: Yeah.
2: Right. So the Clippers are like, we got to get ourselves a dynamic duo.
4: Mm-hmm.
2: Let's go knock on Kawhi's door. And his answer is like, the only way I'm answering is if you get Paul George.
4: Mm-hmm.
2: Okay? Paul George comes here, yada, yada, yada. SGA goes to Oklahoma City.
4: Mm-hmm,
2: but
4: thanks.
2: Let's just leave that aside.
4: Oh,
2: Paul George comes here. You know what's the bet here. Mm-hmm. Winds up in Philadelphia.
4: Yeah.
2: Okay.
4: TJ's
2: like, really, I can't escape this guy. But the fact that he winds up in Philadelphia lands him eventually Jaylen Brown
4: Woo!
2: For his team.
4: Right.
2: And then lands LeBron because of all that. So mm-hmm. Paul George going to the Clippers, it took a while to benefit TJ, but it has.
4: Well,
2: finally.
4: It's almost like,
2: did I follow that bouncing ball a little?
3: I mean, well, I had no problem.
2: So my question, though, in the minute we have left here, how did you feel hearing about how much LeBron decided, I'll just take that from Philadelphia as opposed to 5X that to stay in Los Angeles?
4: That's the only thing that really upset me. Him leaving, like, you know, I spoke about that. He's able to do whatever he wants. He delivered here in Los Angeles, and I'm all good. But, like, the contradictory reports are just, like, annoying as hell. And it's never the player that you really are upset at. It's his fans, his stand-em, if you will.
2: Yeah.
4: But like, yeah, dog, just cut the cap. Cut the cap is all I'm saying.
2: He basically said, I will take cents on the dollars to not play for the Lakers.
4: But like, I just get tired of the narrative like L.A. didn't do nothing for you that you asked for. Because like, I mean, trading the core for AD, all right. And then we got DeMarcus Cousins. It didn't work out. We got him, and all right, that didn't work out.
2: Yeah,
4: and then Caruso walks away so we could keep the clutch guy, THT, and he's nowhere to be found.
2: Don't
4: so, like, you know, like,
2: don't
4: there's.
2: Bronny.
4: Yeah, yeah, no, bro, I'm all for Bronny. That's a USC alum right there.
2: Ladies and gentlemen.
4: We still got LeBron James.
2: That's the way we finished today.
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0: Connecticut 69, the 17 game losing streak to the Huskies. 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
4: 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Congratulations are due basketball star Lauren Betts, just named the recipient of the Honda Cup, given annually to the top female college athlete in the country. Betts is the sixth woman from UCLA to win the award, the most of any school. She guided the Bruins to their first NCAA championship back in April and earned most outstanding player honors at the Final Four. Since graduation, she's tipped off her WNBA journey with the Washington Mystics. Betts' legendary UCLA career is now further immortalized with the prestigious Honda Cup.
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13: I'm Ed Bankin. NFL training camps are underway, and the injury bug is already biting. Bengals defensive end Shamar Stewart was carted off the field during practice today. He suffered a left leg injury. Saints defensive lineman Brian Brzee suffered a knee injury, and they are fearing it is a torn ACL. Panthers rookie wide receiver Chris Brazel II went down in a non-contact play. As first reported by The Athletic and confirmed to ESPN, Brazel suffered a moderate LCL tear in his left knee and is expected to be out for about 8 weeks. At Falcons camp, Tua Tagovailoa is dealing with what is being called a flare-up, and Michael Penix Jr. is still working his way back from a knee injury, which Coach Kevin Stefanski says is on schedule.
14: Every player, every injury you treat differently, and you treat based on the how the person's doing, the checkpoints, all those things. He's hitting every single checkpoint, so I'm very, very confident in the plan.
13: Meanwhile, Vegas coach Clint Kubiak says Kirk Cousins will get the reps with the top unit as training camp is

0: Way to baseball, the Marlins beat the Phillies 8-6 to complete a three-game sweep of their series. The Diamondbacks topped the Pirates 3-0.
1: Hey, it's your resident Super Bowl champ, Chris Canning. Coming up Thursday, Aaron Rodgers says this season is his last. I'll tell you what success looks like for the Steelers in 2026. It's on Sports Relight, 6 a.m. Eastern, right here on ESPN Radio, ESPN2, and ESPNU.

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1: Biggest Biscuit, also known as Dave Skull.
2: And we are not alone. I saw you do that, Dave. That's a bulk on your part, but I appreciate that. We are not alone, Dave. I surprised you like a child on Christmas morning because our wayward son, I have long dubbed you the office son. It feels like you know when everyone's happy that whoever is home. Jack Grossman, welcome back.
1: And Biggest Biscuit, also known as Dave Skull.
2: Exactly.
1: It's the voice, you guys. You recognize it as the voice.
2: You recognize that voice. Also does a great job with Voice Street's Finest on the Field of 68 network of podcasts. And I would imagine you prepared to do some box score diving.
1: Oh, yeah. We're having Brooks holding on tomorrow morning. Someone who's actually seen the game, unlike everyone else.
2: There's a chance for this scrimmage to take on Fish Story kind of proportions
3: 100%.
2: Here. We can turn this into whatever we'd really like it to be. All we just need an eyewitness to kick it off, Dave, and then we can go from there. We've got a little bit of information, or you can just decide whatever you think the implications of whatever is in a box score are. I did want to shout out all of you out there, everybody, because there were literally thousands of you watching live, someone else watching the box score of the game. Not watching the game, watching stat broadcast update and kind of telling you what they think it means. And over 6,000 of you at one point were watching the State of Louisville guys watch the box score as it updated live. You all are sick. That's what makes you great.
1: You know what we should have done? This was a missed opportunity. Maybe State of Louisville did a little bit of this. In the olden days, before there was radio and TV and all that for baseball, they would wire outcomes of pitches and stuff to the broadcasters across the country. They'd be sitting in a studio. They would make up descriptions of what happened as the radio broadcast. And I feel like that's what we could have done. We could have recreated a broadcast, had the sound effects, had everything going.
3: Could have been 1938 all over again.
1: Yep. Day late, I thought of that.
3: Like TikTok McLaughlin and Seabiscuit movie. You know what I'm talking about?
2: Oh, I do.
3: The crowd goes wild.
1: But that's what it felt like, though. Like, I don't understand. This is not new, not original in any way. It's how in 2026 you can make that decision of, nah, we're not going to stream the game. We're not going to make the outreach to, let them watch or listen to the game in any way, shape, or form. And I know everyone's beating it over the head. But
2: we're about to beat it more. We're going to find unbeaten
3: or just beat territory. The same place over and over again. Yeah, that's right. I thought Eric Crawford, as he usually does, put it the proper way when he said, essentially, we were forced to be like paleontologists studying dinosaurs.
1: It's a great line.
3: Coming up with our own stories about what happened based on a simple, a rubric.
2: We need to write the narrative that ties all these stats together.
3: Our Velociraptor does not have feathers. We just get to, ours are just, they're way more intimidating, Flory Badunga, those six blocks were the most emphatic six blocks that have ever happened in the history of basketball.
1: And those 18 points? I'm sure he was taking long twos to mix in with dunks and lobs as well.
3: That's right. And he had at least five or six other dunks he could have taken.
1: And he's really developed that left hook.
3: That's right. Yeah.
2: Not
3: turns
2: the
3: out
2: punch.
3: He's Hakeem Olajuwon.
2: That's TBT.
3: Yeah, that's TBT. That's right.
1: I'm guessing you guys saw that with Marcus Keene and the Kansas and the Wichita State alumni.

0: Oh, yeah.
1: Why do y'all think Kathy is so feisty?
2: It's a great point.
1: These are her people.
0: That's right.
1: Her other people.
0: I mean, we had it here a couple years ago with Nanu and Creighton and various other local personalities that would just happen to be there. I was about 20, 30 feet away going, what's going on over there? Oh, they look upset.
1: Those people are much bigger than me and angry.
0: That is not what bothered me. It's just that it was like I wasn't sitting right next to it. So.
2: Oh, no, yeah, because I remember
0: I could have gotten some spittle on me.
2: I was watching that in Atlanta at work, and I made everyone else in the Atlanta office watch this game while we were working baseball games. And
0: They're like, what is this even? Like, TBT, what's the TBT?
2: Why is this
0: the basketball tournament? What are you talking about?
2: Exactly.
0: It's a big deal.
2: And they're like, why is this 35-year-old dude spitting at a 28-year-old guy?
0: Because it's Louisville, Kentucky, and you wouldn't
2: understand it.
1: And I'm not about to try and explain it to you.
0: No.
1: You either get it or you don't. All right, so they went down to the Bahamas. They played yesterday. The good news, they won by 49.
0: Should have been 50.
1: It was competitive. Yeah. Louisville minus 49.
0: Why didn't you beat them by 50?
1: It was competitive for a little while, which may have turned out to be pretty good for these guys. And then it very much was not a thoroughly dominant second half effort. But, you know, well into the first half, it was like, this is a little more nip-tuck than I'd like it to be. But that's probably exactly how it ought to go, I guess, when you're playing an entirely new team. Two pieces are not playing. One of them probably going to be a starter for you.
0: If not your starter, your sixth man, he's going
1: to
0: be.
1: Yeah, and it starts to come together. You develop a little bit of a lather, and you boat race them in the second half, and everyone gets to play. And in the end, you end up, I think, with the result. They won by 49, and they jumped out to a 17-point lead and just sort of whatevered for a while. It doesn't make that big of a difference. To me, they did seemingly do what they were supposed to do, and we can just try to piece it together from the 35th of Kentucky people posting, like, 1 minute or one possession highlights. So shout out to them for that.
0: Can we at least take a moment to reflect on how hilarious the name Raw Talent Bahamas is?
2: It's an all-timer.
0: Raw Talent? Like, what do we... Like,
1: it sounds...
0: Hey, we're working on it. You know?
2: We got to develop into the team name. It hasn't presented itself
0: we're
2: yet.
0: We're raw. More raw than
3: talent.
0: I mean,
3: it really tells you what you're getting.
0: That's right.
3: It sounds not
1: like an adult video.
3: It's not clean.
0: I mean, Raw Talent Bahamas sounds like it was the next thing Joe Francis did.
1: That's
0: after
1: exactly
0: Girls Gone
1: what
0: Wild.
1: I was thinking. Yes. Still drunk
0: Raw
1: music and everything.
0: Raw Talent Bahamas. Like, there's a 2 a.m. infomercial when you're
1: that
0: drunk
1: your
0: in
1: wife
0: college.
1: Will be furious at you if she yeah. catches you watching
0: sitting
1: it.
0: Sitting on the couch. You know, the old Girls... I don't know. You guys are probably too young for the Girls Gone Wild promos and infomercials late at night. But Mark and I were right in
1: We
0: were right in the sweet spot for it.
1: I heard about those.
2: Yeah,
1: I've never seen them myself.
0: I'm pretty sure I got...
3: Oh, I still
1: you're not aware of
3: like,
1: this?
2: I'm not aware of this.
1: Oh, my God, guys.
0: Raw Talent Bahamas, I'm pretty sure, happened right around the same time.
3: You can still get that stuff on, like, Pluto TV.
0: Nice.
3: They'll still just play like the craziest ads, and they'll play.
1: And
3: like,
1: they were that, and that's
3: they'll
1: what
3: play
1: Rock
3: like Crank Yankers,
0: Pluto.
3: And then it'll be like I'll wake up at 2 a.m. to Crank Yankers, and then
1: another streaming service.
0: Is that Pluto?
2: Yes.
3: Yeah. It used to be Spike TV.
2: Yeah. Like Pluto TV, I know. Yes.
1: Wait, I don't. What is that?
0: It's another streaming.
1: Oh, okay.
0: App. Yeah. Apparently, a horny one. So
2: yes.
0: Gonna have to
2: not only
0: gonna
2: that,
0: have to put Nick on game
1: not
0: on this
1: just
0: one.
1: That right
2: no it's not just
1: like if
3: no,
1: I get that I'm not gonna
3: not
1: go, what
3: you,
1: the hell
3: I
1: is
3: mean,
1: this
3: not if you want it to be
1: I don't need that from Angela that's not what I need y'all are trying to get me in trouble Bahamas Raw Dog Talent exercise yeah yeah you know what we didn't get to see it so much. maybe that's why they didn't stream it
3: I actually did get to see it I was there and you know who else was Senator Mitch McConnell it was crazy. I talked to him for about 20 minutes and he got a triple double and then he signed a 2-year contract with the Sixers.
2: Was Dr. Fauci there too?
1: Not
3: really. I didn't think he still had it in him.
0: Leo, that was pretty good, buddy.
1: That was well done, buddy. Yeah. Well done. All right, give me an actual basketball thought if you've got one out of it.
0: You know, the only like did anything pop out at you on the because for me I'm not going to take too much either way from a game against raw talent Bahamas. Okay. But like Flory clearly is a man amongst boys, yes. You know, and like it would have worried me if he didn't go out there and do what he did.
1: Yeah.
0: You know, and then the only like the negative when you look at it, like I think to Shane Montgomery, like I think he's somebody that we have tabs on and he looked great. Probably.
1: Sounds like he looked great.
2: I mean, like, again, though, it's the type of thing, though. It's great. He did that against raw talent Bahamas.
0: Right.
2: But,
0: right.
2: Like, can you do that against Duke?
0: Literally,
2: like, Madunga, he's going to be that interior presence no matter who you're playing against. So you see that, you're like, okay, that's what I expect. But yeah. DeShane Montgomery, it's like, okay, we know he's proven it in mid-major basketball. Now he's proven it against raw talent Bahamas. But, again, what happens when you play Duke?
0: Like, the question is, yeah. Can he do this in the ACC game in and game out? Which is also, I don't want to belabor it, but that's what we're going to do. It was such a no-lose situation to broadcast this game. Like, there's no way you're going to look bad. Now, we can analyze what you look like and, like, probably go micro on a couple of plays and be like, well, you missed a – like, how'd you miss a box out here? Like Pat Kelsey said with DeShane, how'd you do this? Like, you're a – well, how are you giving up any baskets to this team? But – a 50-point victory is probably going to be red meat regardless of who you play. You know, it's something for your fan base to chew on. I mean, Jackson, what, went 1 of 9 from the 3-point line?
2: Yeah.
0: That's something you could circle. But again, who the hell knows what that has to do with the rest of the season?
2: Right. And he's also, you got to remember, he's coming off a wrist injury, too.
0: Yes, he is. So like,
2: and it's July.
0: Yeah. Again, like, even the negatives have asterisks on them. I don't know. They're just. It seemed like such a miss. Like,
1: since we're talking about the streaming, Leo, if we could, Pat was able to talk to Jody and Brooks there in the Bahamas and did basically say it's his fault that we didn't stream it, and he's sorry about that. I think.
0: And Leo's sorry about this.
1: That's right.
2: It's like the South Park episode with the cable company.
1: I'm just going to keep going.
4: Of this, you know, there's these trips. How much of it is the practice? I mean, it's
5: everything.
4: It's everything. You know, the game is just being able to put a uniform on and play against a different team. I'm not a big social media guy, as you know. But Dana, who's, in my opinion, the best in the business, you know, one of her idols and mentors was the great Kenny Klein. And it was really cool that we had a moment of silence for Kenny earlier. But she keeps me abreast of, she's got her finger on the pulse of a nation, of Louisville Nation, of Cardinal Nation. And I'm well aware that people are upset that we didn't stream it. You know, all I can do is probably on the back end after we made that decision, apologize. Probably looking back, seeing how passionate everybody is about it, probably should have done it. But everything this summer was just about doors closed, blinders on, let's grow as a team, let's get better. It's been about us and business. And that was my mentality when we got together on June 5th. We decided to come on this trip. It was going to be the same thing. But I admit when I'm wrong. I can be convinced otherwise, and you know, Dana, she's the best in the world at what she does, and she asked me on 2 or 3 occasions whether I wanted to do it, and I just made the decision that we're not. I apologize to Card Nation. Next time we do this, I promise, we'll promise we'll air it, but that's all I have to say about it.
1: So one, the real lesson there is Dana was our advocate.
2: Yeah.
1: As SID, the channeling her inner Kenny Klein there and be like, you might want to let people see this.
0: Listen to Dana.
1: You're not a big social media guy. She is, was aware there was absolutely a demand for this. You could have had whoever on the call before, like Indiana did for theirs.
2: Yeah, I don't know if you guys saw that. They literally, they were in the FISU games. And
1: Whatever that means.
2: Yeah, yeah. It's like a Pan American University Games.
0: Sure.
2: Whatever. So, like, IU went down there representing Team USA.
1: If you were lying, we would not know.
2: So, they didn't IU didn't have a dedicated stream, but the games themselves had one. So, people watched that, and it was literally just a stream in Spanish.
0: Yeah.
2: And people – and it had its issues. It was laggy.
1: From, like, down the hallway. It didn't even sound very good.
2: Or it wasn't a good stream by any means. Of the four games they played, they probably got clean streams for two of them. But it's still like, okay, they attempted. People still – there were some people that got mad, but then I got enjoyment out of watching people get mad over that, which is a lot more fun than getting mad over them not streaming it at all. And they were still getting like 9,000-10,000 people watching those things.
0: Playing against Universidad del Tegucigalpa.
2: Yeah. Like it was against a team – a college from the U.S. Virgin Islands.
0: Yeah,
2: they beat in the gold medal game by like 60 points. Like it's – like, it's the same thing as you don't really learn a whole lot out of this game, but it's you see the teams, especially in a day age with the transfer portal, when you're both building new rosters, you let the fans put names
1: to
2: faces.
1: None of you guys have ever played together before.
2: And,
0: right.
2: Yeah,
1: zero.
2: And you get to actually start to build a, you know, connection to the team. And you get to watch the team and talk about the team and not talk about a box score.
0: See, this is why I think it bothers everybody so much, is because it was such a layup. You know, and
1: that's
0: and
1: the right word.
2: Yeah,
0: it was a
1: it's
0: layup.
1: Not just like a lame basketball pun. No, it is actually what it is.
0: It was a fast break, whatever. Layup. You know,
1: no football version
0: unchallenged breakaway, and they just, you know, right off the rim. Like, it just didn't. There was no reason. Instead of talking about this, which I'm sure a lot of people are tired of talking about, and it'll go away. We would be talking about what we saw. It would give some red meat to the fan base, you know, and it's just. I appreciate him apologizing. I just don't understand how it got here. Like, there's somebody, and I don't know if Dana obviously tried. You know, but at this point, you're looking at it going, man, I feel like maybe a stronger voice inside the athletic department. Like, maybe, not like Dana is a strong voice, but I'm saying, like, more than a suggestion, maybe like, hey, you really should do this.
2: And like, I'll say this, in kind of Pat's defense, there is something, a level of, we're kind of, you know, taking him at his word that, like, this is his fault. We have no idea, like if it's
0: maybe
2: actually
0: maybe
2: all him.
0: Maybe he's jumping inside,
2: maybe,
0: you know, in
2: ESPN,
0: front of the
2: ESPN, ABC, or not ABC, ESPN, ACC type thing. Something like with someone else in the athletic department, not Dana, obviously, because she's very much seems to be the person pushing to see it. But credit to him when something goes wrong. How many times have we seen, you know, Kenny Payne, for instance, where when something went wrong, it was everyone else's fault.
0: Right.
2: And even if it wasn't truly all Pat Kelsey, just to kind of say, hey, my fault, I'm sorry, and own it. Yes, people are going to crush him for that, and he should deserve blame and criticism for it. But it is also kind of, you know, a nice change to just see, okay, I messed up, raise my hand, I'll take blame. And then, yes, you'll get crushed for a few days, and then probably no one will remember this in a month.
0: I do think, though, if it was a broadcast rights thing, they would have been very upfront about that. You
3: know
0: what I mean?
3: I kind of. This is going to be a very unpopular take.
1: Awesome!
3: I kind of get it.
1: What?
3: I do kind of understand.
1: No, you don't.
3: I kind of do because I. Oh, never mind then.
2: No, please. You're going to say, you know, you don't want reps on tape and all that stuff, right? Is that what?
3: No,
2: you're...
3: honestly, I actually don't even care about like the things on tape. Like everybody has tape of everybody. That's not new. Like that's not that big of a disadvantage in this world. Like that's just the way the sport is. I think that there is an element, like you mentioned, none of these guys have ever played together before. I think there's an element where you can say, we're going to go to another country and play a real team and nobody's going to be looking and we can just do what we need to do to figure this out and have it not be intra-squad. And not have to worry about what people are going to say, not have to worry about any of the attention, not have to, like, to take that off the players at this point in the season, because, like, you know the media is just going to be hammering them for as soon as the season starts. So to give them, like, this moment to kind of actually just be able to play another team without really any, if the whole thing was in secret. If they had just, where I'm upset is if they had just said that, like, at the beginning. Like, this is why we're not doing it. This is why we're not streaming it. I would have been probably kind of sympathetic to that. That would have made sense to me.
2: I think if
0: wrong. If all right, well, go ahead,
1: Jeff. Yeah, I was right.
2: If you're at College of Charleston, you can do that. If you're at Winthrop, you can do that. Hell, if you're at UAB, you can do that. Dayton, you can probably do that.
1: Like, he's like, hell, even UAB can do that.
2: Yeah, well, like you can't do that in Louisville.
0: You could do it at Boston College.
2: Honestly, you could do it. You know why? You know you do it in Boston College? Because you go to Boston, and even if they stream it, no one's watching it or cares about it anyways. They're right. All enamored with
1: it. There are not 6,000 BC fans watching two BC guys exactly. Talk about the box score.
2: No. Boston sports fans are enamored with the Red Sox catching fire in July that's and probably right. Getting ready yeah. For Patriots training camp.
0: That's right.
2: In Louisville, this is what people live and breathe. And the fact of the matter is, the last time they did this 2 years ago, you played two games and you had an average of 79,000 people watching the streams. You don't get that other places. And when you're
1: and
2: playing,
1: I thought he got that.
2: Yeah. And when you're playing a game where you're going to win by 49 points and there's never going to be any doubt that you're not going to win, I don't think, like, even, again, Jackson Chelsett shot 1-9 from three. Yeah, sure, that's not great, but I don't think people are going to be crushing him and, you know, really angry about it and thinking the whole thing's failed because he had one bad shooting night against raw talent Bahamas in July. I think people right. Are understandable.
1: But trust yeah. Us with that.
2: Yeah.
1: Like, exactly. That's it. Like, that's the bottom line for me is that keeping people from watching them play basketball. I'm not saying that fans should have access to everything. Or even more than most places, but watching them wear the uniform and play the game should never be an option for that to not be seen by the fans.
0: Yeah.
1: And it makes me wonder what the thought process was. Even if he admits that, like, hey, I think I blew that. Like, did he sound to you guys like he was surprised people were upset? Because that would surprise me.
2: I think if he was surprised, that surprise would have already worn off by the time he was asked the question. I think he had to have been in tune enough to know that people were pretty not thrilled with that.
0: He had to know like, a week ago.
2: They had a chance. Once it came out and they said they weren't broadcasting or streaming in anywhere, they had the chance to really come in and look like real heroes.
0: Yeah.
2: If they would have flip the switch, and even if it was just someone with a tripod and an iPhone streaming something, which
0: yeah,
2: is really
0: we'll
2: all
0: have a link on the website or something.
2: And it could have been the most bare bones thing, and no one would have cared, and they had the real chance to be the hero.
0: It could have looked like an open practice without yeah. Anybody even commentating. It really wouldn't have mattered, you know. And that's look, it's not gonna. I said on Monday, and I said on Friday, like, look, I tried to give them, try not to make this too much. Make too much of a big deal out of it, but you have to at least acknowledge that it was a blown layup.
2: Yeah, they shanked the PAT.
0: And you wonder why. You know, like, why were you even there mentally? And I'll accept his explanation on surface level because I don't really have a reason not to. Like, he was, like, it wasn't where our head was at. You know, we were all about work this summer. And it's like, all right, well, then don't.
1: Well, here's the thing. Like, all right,
0: you got your 10 practices. Yeah, you know what I mean? Like, that's the work. The game isn't the work anymore.
1: My right? Biggest problem with that is, like, everything is just, like, all about the work. Like, it is a 0% distraction to Pat for this thing to be streamed by someone else. I'm not asking him to go be the play-by-play guy. Like, just make it available.
3: I don't think that's true.
0: How is it different in the Bahamas, whether you have a camera there or not? Because there's not any more people in the building. There's very few people in the building.
3: I think it's about the after. I don't think it's any different for Pat. I do think it's different for the players.
1: Is it?
3: Yeah.
2: Right now, all we'd be doing is saying, "Oh, Fleury were doing it looked like a beast," and DeShane Montgomery scored a bunch of points. That'd probably be the conversation right now.
0: It's like, oh yeah, no, Jack's coming off a wrist injury, so we can't really talk too much about his shooting. You know, like it just. I don't feel like in a situation like that. I just don't know if it makes much of a difference. If there's a camera there or not. You're sitting there in your practice jerseys. You know, like it's. I don't know how much the vibes would change, Leo. I'm just not sure.
2: I'll give you another counterexample. Use Indiana as an example. You know,
0: you would for the second time in this show.
2: I know, right?
0: Jack.
2: Stunning, right? But like Marcus Burton, IU brought in, like he's their scoring guard. He's the guy they need to make everything work.
0: We're very familiar with Marcus Burton.
2: Yes.
0: Here, yeah,
2: yeah, yeah. A lot of points, a lot of losing. Mm-hmm. that's been Notre Dame and a lot of injuries.
0: He's an explosive player, though.
2: hell of a player when he can stay healthy. He just can't stay healthy. But he didn't have great scoring games in Peru for them. And this was four games, not one. And IU's fan base, the Wolves fan base, both very similarly passionate. They get on the teams. They'll criticize the teams.

0: None of the talk has been about, oh, Marcus Burton didn't score a bunch of points. It's been, oh my God, Aiden Terrell looked great, or the freshman did this. Things like that. And they won a bunch of anti-million points. And I think it would be very similar if, you know, they streamed this game. I don't think people would, it would be a footnote and something that would be mentioned once or twice, but it would be much more on the positives and the bigger picture themes yeah. than, oh man, this one dude struggled for one game against raw talent Bahamas.
1: Here's what I love about this, and this is the beauty of doing sports radio, is that you're all right and you're all wrong at the same time. Like, within 2 minutes of one another. Please stop, enough, you're making too much of this. 1 minute later, if this was all on Pat, it's one of the softest moves by a Louisville basketball coach ever. And all I can say is you better win big this year.
2: Honestly, we've got, like, those have been the two yeah. reacts I've gotten. There's very few people that are kind of...
0: In between. That's sports radio.
1: You don't. I think this texture says the best. You don't come to Louisville because you don't want to be seen.
2: Mm-hmm.
1: All right, let's take a quick break here. Jack, appreciate you sitting in with us, buddy.
0: Anytime. Sounds like I'll be back tomorrow.
1: All right.
2: Love you, Jack.
1: Be right back here on the drive on Nathan the Ville.
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4: 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But all the points came from Louisville in this game. 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This is just one of the real shockers of all time in this series. I know there have been some upsets. 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And this is one where Louisville came out on top in a big way, 41-0.
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15: Biggest Biscuit, also known as Dave Skull.
1: Welcome back into the drive here on 93.9 The Ville. Mark Ennis, Dave Skull. Cream, by the way, going to sit in tomorrow with McGavick having a real job again.
2: Does he get him for the whole day?
1: Me?
2: Cream.
1: Yeah, tomorrow. Yeah. All right, I want to read this text to you, Dave.
2: I'm upset.
1: I'm meh on the whole broadcast thing. Most people are at work anyway. It was a midday game against a team we knew they were going to blow out. The team is going to look completely different at the start of the season than it does now. As fans, other than just being able to see the team, what does it really do for us? I know I'm probably in the minority for not really caring about the broadcast one way or the other. I think that's totally rational.
2: That's the third rail.
1: But that, yeah. we're not that. And it's really not that like we're missing a chance to do some X's and O's here.
2: No.
1: It's more like this is the first time since Pat's been here, I think, that his instinct was to not make something available.
2: Share.
1: Yeah,
2: all this can do is deepen connections, give us something to watch and talk
1: it's
2: about.
1: It's the principle,
2: summer.
1: Not yeah,
2: that's
1: the product.
2: It, man. And look, I agree to a certain point that this can be erased like it never happened.
1: We will most likely not care about this.
2: And I hope
1: very
2: so.
1: Soon.
2: I hope so. But guess what? It's July and this is what's happening. You know, and yep. And like if it wasn't
1: this
2: a big
1: or Mount
2: deal,
1: Rushmore's guys, what do you want?
2: It wouldn't be yeah. a big deal if you guys didn't care so much, honestly. Like if it was just Mark and I that had a beef, right. We wouldn't take this much time. Well, Mark,
1: yeah, we're not the only ones kidding. Who feel this way. And again, 6,000 of you were watching Allen and the state of Louisville guys just watch the box score.
2: The box score.
16: That's hilarious, by the way. I would love how fun would it be to go to like 10:20 and then put just a live box score on the big like projector screen.
2: Like waiting for the Facebook users to hit a million. You know what I mean?
16: Yeah. Just... yeah.
2: But Dinga hit 5 blocks. It's a monster. Probably.
1: Textures I like not. Six. I like not really seeing the game. Thought. I like not seeing the game. Last time we saw them in the Bahamas, we crowned them and then they lost by 100 to Tennessee. Yeah, those were real games though. Down in the Bahamas. I think it's more about just what is it that made him think like that would be either not realize that there would be kind of an uproar, you know, about that, or to make him think that that's better. And Dave, I also think this. I think. Part of what's happening here, where people are like, I don't like that, is remembering how it looked and felt for Chris Mack to start receding.
2: Mm.
1: Because early on, you know, he was heroic. You know, move alive. That started, all that stuff and seemed very much comfortable in his own skin.
2: Now you just can't leave.
1: Yeah, all that, exactly. Mm-hmm. All that stuff. And then began to kind of rapidly get absolutely cooked by the attention.
2: Now, before we get too far down that, I don't think that they're cut from the same cloth at all.
1: I don't either.
2: But because we have recent experience with that, people might, you know, like, a little bit.
1: I hope it's not that.
2: I don't think it is.
1: I don't either, but that's part of the reaction, I think.
2: Yeah, I don't think it is. And, like, look, I'll be completely clear. I'm not going to read into it any deeper than it,
1: yeah.
2: just saying that this was a mistake.
1: Yeah.
2: I'm not coupling this with, you know, his responses about, you know, jet skiing and whatever and being like, is Pat weird this year? Like,
1: Right.
2: I'm not on that tip. I'm good. But I'm willing to listen to all of you because that's what we do, you know. And also, I will acknowledge that this is a mistake. It was just a mistake, and it can just be a mistake.
1: That's right.
2: Especially if the team's good and the vibes are good and fine. But it's all we got right now with them, so it's going to be a topic of conversation for sure.
1: Yeah, I think the goal here on some level is to make all of you mad. For those of you who are super mad about it. To feel like maybe we're minimizing it a little bit. And for those of you who are like, please, God, move on. This is a thing. It Pat's saying, like, I'm sorry, and next time we will. Dave, I don't mind Pat getting a mostly innocuous reminder that this is a hot, crazy fan base.
2: Yeah. Emphasis on the hot. Hey, how you doing? Sorry.
1: You know what I'm saying?
2: Yeah.
1: Like, I don't mind him being just getting a little nudge like, oh, yeah, they're not, they don't have healthy

0: boundaries.
1: No, we don't.
0: And that's good. That's a thing for you to harness.
1: That's what the money's for.
0: Well, that too. But like this, that's the whole point. It's like, yeah, I want recruits and their families to know that, like, there's not a thing you can do as a little basketball player that we're not going to be very interested in.
1: It's the hot, crazy scale, but for fan bases.
0: Yes, you know, like, you get, that's what we are.
1: You get we this might awesome your car. Fan base, but you're going to get crazy, you know? And you got to figure out how to balance and figure out both sides of this coin, because we're awesome. And then we're probably a handful, too. I know we are. And that's fine.
0: And I thought
1: that's
0: I shouldn't say it in the past tense like it's over, but I think he has understood that. Up, this is the first time he's ever done something that doesn't like proclaim that understanding.
1: And it can be a blip.
0: And it can just be a thing. Yes,
1: it can just be a blip, guys. Yeah. It can be. But we're gonna talk
0: and
1: about it.
0: If his real lesson learned here is to listen to Dana, also fine.
1: Yeah,
0: I support that idea.
1: She's pretty great.
0: Texter says, your counterpoint is fair. Same texter. I care a lot, too, but it's hard for me to get too excited for basketball in the middle of the summer. Not me. That's just me. I'd rather have the open locker rooms after games. Now, Pat.
1: That's part of it, too.
0: If you want to atone, if you would like to offer us an olive branch or something, you know, to show that your contrition over this is real, that would be a fantastic way.
1: Open them up, baby.
0: Yeah.
1: Open them up so... You remember how fun it was when our friend...
0: Jason Anderson found out that Montrez lost his captaincy?
1: That. But also, like, our friend the Bucket Hat King, LJ, used to go in there and ask Ryan McMahon awkward questions after every game and see what his awkward answer would be. That's fun.
0: Yeah.
1: I like that. I don't have anything else.
0: That's the kind of connection that you used to have, and it's been the thing that Eric Crawford has kind of hammered home here, is that there's a sense in which the basketball program does not belong to the coach.
1: Yeah, it doesn't
0: alone.
1: Yeah,
0: that there's an element of like there ought to be
1: he's a steward.
0: There ought to be things that he should feel like I can't touch.
1: Yeah,
0: that it exists on a certain level before you, and it's your job to not mess it up. And to make it better in your own way, in that you don't, there are things you don't get to take away.
1: Especially in the modern era, where every single offseason we're rebuilding these rosters and we don't know these kids.
0: Yeah.
1: All we know is what we hear. And a chance to see them before the season starts in earnest is actually a really valuable thing for everybody, the kids included. You know, it's a chance to see more of their personality and to see their games and get more familiar with them, you know? And I just feel like you can't punt on any of those opportunities in the modern era of transfer portal and NIL where we are resetting the roster every year. It's like it's never been harder to get buy-in from the average fan. I'm not talking about Louisville. I'm just talking about in general in college sports.
0: Yep.
1: And I feel like anytime you have a chance to do that, you should jump on it.
0: Texture wants to know, was that secretly a text from Blankenbaker about the open locker rooms? Maybe.
2: If Blank is texting us while he's in Italy, you know, power to him.
0: I wouldn't rule it out.
2: It's a non-zero chance he would do that.
0: That's right.
1: Did he follow the Louisville Stat broadcast?
0: I can't rule it out.
1: Yeah.
0: Diener didn't.
1: No. While eating pizza in Naples or whatever. I don't know.
2: I could totally see Blank being at dinner in a nice restaurant. Just be like, damn it, we're down 14-12 at the under 16 timeout. What's going on?
1: Like, when's the last time an American went to Italy and didn't do the holding up the Leaning Tower of Pisa pictures?
0: I bet you, like,
1: when
0: you get a certain vicinity of it, like, your arms just do it.
1: Yeah, you're just right?
0: Like, it's like there's like some sort of magnetic pull to it.
1: Yeah. There's probably like an X on the floor, on the ground where
0: the grass is dead. Where are they all staying?
2: And then the locals are like, ah, tourists.
0: Yeah. If we didn't, you didn't know before.
2: Well, you didn't. You're just used to that. If you're local to Pisa,
1: like there's not a thousand reasons why you would find that Mark Blankenbaker was a tourist before he.
0: Yeah, nothing about him says Italian tourist up to that point. Yeah. He blew his cover.
2: Is Blake more Italian than Nick Valvano? Tune in after the break.
1: Coming up next.
0: All right, let's take a quick break. I want to know what you guys think. And Pat did talk a little bit about like the basketball. And I do think that there was one really

0: 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Hello, Kentuckiana. 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
1: Biggest Biscuit, also known as Dave Skull.
2: 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Phone lines open. 8150-939-3831-939. Big thanks to Ethan Moore and Taylor Lynch for filling in yesterday. Appreciate them doing that. And, of course, the day I take off, we get the ACC preseason poll.
3: That's right.
2: We'll talk about that in the next segment here. But a couple closing thoughts on yesterday's game, at least that from us. I thought seeing London Johnson go 2 of 3 from three, 4 out of 6 from the field, 13 points. I don't know that anyone has been baking in their thoughts about this team, him being much of a scoring presence. But I think from what we've been able to, the little highlights and things we've been able to see, and just the box score overall, he looked the part to me. And I thought even at the little open gym where they let us get some B-roll footage and such, just to sort of see these guys, he's been kind of a black hole. Like, I haven't known what to think. I haven't known what to expect from him. I think he might be more further along offensively than we've been giving him credit for. And Pat did talk about London Johnson after the game yesterday.
4: I thought for London, he got a start. And then second half, he kind of got going a little bit and hit some shots and looked like he got some confidence.
5: Yeah, I thought he played really well.

0: ran our team. When he had the ball in his hands, touched the paint, made the right play. I thought he did a good job.
1: Dave, I think to the extent that London Johnson is actually a factor offensively and can add some scoring punch, especially off the dribble, that eases a lot of pressure in other places.
2: So London has been kind of a mystery for a lot of people. You know, we've had some reports from practice where it's like, look, don't expect too much of him. And other people going, no, you know, like he can play a little bit, you know. And for me, like, I've just been saying, all right, he's going to be a defensive stopper.
1: I've had a very, very Quan 4 coded in my mind.
2: Right, but maybe it's a little bigger. You know, like, yeah. Like defensive stopper can initiate the offense, but I just don't know what else I can expect out of him.
1: Yeah.
2: And it's really just been tempering my expectations, like hoping that he can be that second ball handler, but not putting too much on it, you know. And honestly, we're still not going to put too much on it after raw talent Bahamas, you know. But seeing that he hit a couple threes and scored a little bit and apparently played well in Pat Kelsey's mind is a good thing to me. You know, he played off ball with Jackson Shellstead being there. Didn't have any assists, but, you know, apparently, like, look, can't read too much into the box score, but looked like he played a pretty solid game. If he can be that guy where I can depend on him as a second ball handler and he's defensive-minded when he's in there, I'll be extremely happy.
1: Yeah, my expectation for him, based on nothing, has been that his points and such would be in transition off of defense as a finisher in transition, even if he's not forcing turnovers per se. Like that's where so if in the half court he's – anything more than just net zero,
2: yeah,
1: like that's big for Louisville. And I think as the point guard, anything that really keeps him from having to have Woolley ever really be that guy, just because I don't think that's the best use of him.
2: Yeah, not that that's nothing against Woolley, it's right. That I think he's best.
1: I want him to help other
2: ball,
1: places,
2: you yes. know, and being able to operate in space over there, you know, and getting himself in position to benefit from other people.
1: All right, Michael jumped in here, so we'll kick things off here with him. Michael, thanks for giving us a call here. Welcome into the drive. What's up?
3: Oh, not much. I got three things about the team.
1: Yeah.
3: So the first one, I think, you know, I know y'all didn't really talk about Isaac Ellis, but I think the way I've seen him on the TikTok and stuff and following him and all that, he ain't going to be no Rain Smith, but I think he is going to be like a Ryan McMahon, don't you think?
1: Okay, so what do you think is the difference there? What do you mean by that? Because you sound like you're saying he's not this, he's this. What do you mean by that?
3: Well, Rand Smith, man, he was just like he hit his threes, man, would almost just about go in almost every time. Yeah. I know Ryan McMahon's was too, but I just think this guy is going to be more of a Ryan McMahon type. You know, come in there and do a little damage, get some threes, maybe take it to the hoop, you know, and do whatever else. And then the second thing, they're going to have a game plan this year with Badunga and all them against Duke because we're going to beat them this year. I don't care how much I got to say that, but this year is going to be the time to beat them. He's going to have a game plan this time and have more of these, you know, players ready, and he has more of an elite players too. So, and then the third thing, I didn't understand why they didn't show the game, which I couldn't watch it anyway, so it didn't really matter to me. But I think it was kind of crazy how you just had to watch the stats and really didn't see what was actually going on. But anyway, I'm ready for the season. I'm ready for football, and go Cards.
1: Appreciate that very much. Yeah, I think what he's saying there is Isaac Ellis is less of a neat and tidy catch and shoot three guy, and maybe has a little bit more of a little more MF-er in him, like willing to mix it up a little bit more.
2: Well, I think that's been his MO in practice.
1: I think
2: he mixes it up. You know, I'm not expecting much from him this year. Not saying he can't contribute in spots, but as far as like a regular rotation guy, I don't know if the minutes are there for him. But I would love for him to develop into that, you know, in the next couple of years. And I'm not saying he can't be impactful in spots, but I'm just not expecting it overwhelmingly as a freshman. But I mean, he
1: I don't know how much he'll play.
2: Exactly. In limited time, he put up, he had 22 minutes. He put up 5 points, 3 rebounds, 3 assists. He did something while he was out there. Don't know what it looked like, obviously.
1: Right.
2: But I think that he projects in a couple of years to help us, maybe as a sophomore. This year, I just don't know where he would play, just because there are bodies in front of him. If London Johnson is a good serviceable backup point guard, you've got him, Adrian Woolley at the two, DeShane and Carter Knox and Bojang getting minutes at both of those positions as well, so I'd... That's small forward and shooting guard, Some combination there.
1: It's funny that I think that a lot of us didn't know that DeShane Montgomery had step back threes like in his bag, and then the Pat was like not in love with that.
2: Yeah.
1: can we play what he said? Because it's actually pretty funny, because the first two things Pat says about DeShane Montgomery, who I think looks great, had 20 points, 4 assists. And the first two things Pat said about him was, I didn't like this and I didn't like that.
2: Yeah.
1: But then caught himself and was like, I don't want anyone to think I think he played bad. It's just, that's the first two things I thought of. Here's what he said.
4: Speaking of him, he goes hard. He drives, but he hit a couple of threes that were really tough shots in the second half.
0: Yeah, I didn't love step back threes. That's not exactly the type of ones that we're hunting. But he's an underrated shooter. He's shot at certain times. He can be streaky, and we're trying to get him more consistent. But he's a very, very capable three-point shooter, and you could see that on a couple of those really bad step-backs today. I'm, like, crushing DeShane. I thought he played really hard, and he played really well, and he's a ball of energy, and he's in every passing lane. Well, he attacks, and he plays with emotion, and I called out his no block out and his step-back three.
4: Well,
0: so if DeShane's mom's watching this, I'm sorry. I love your son. He's doing a great job.
4: I was going to say, in the first half, when you guys got going, it was two or three drives to the back. He got the line three times in the first half, and he just takes it to the basket so hard.
0: Yeah, he's a slashing downhill attacking player whose three-point shot is continuing to improve and has the potential to be an elite defender as well.
1: Kind of funny for Pat to catch himself focusing on the negative there.
2: But sometimes you do that with players you really like, too. You know what I mean? Like,
1: he expects a lot.
2: You expect a lot out of somebody. Yep. You tend to remember the things they don't do well or the mistakes they make. I don't take that as a bad thing. I take that as a good thing, because he was expecting a lot out of him. That's what we want. Like, those are the players he's expecting a lot of. Those are the players that he's going to be ultra critical of.
1: I've thought of him as a... I've not thought about him providing a ton in terms of three-point shooting.
2: Yeah, I'm.
1: So if he's a more capable shooter than I'm giving him credit for, then this is a good sign.
2: Well, this is the question that we had: like, where is the three-point shooting coming from that we don't know about? And I think that the potential's there with Carter Knox as an improving, scorer and three-point shooter and 3-and-D guy. We know the potential's there for Adrian Woolley, especially if he gets more comfortable and there's a little more gravity going towards other players on the offense, and there's some competence inside the line. Fulgaris shot pretty well. What was he, 3-for-4 from the three-point line? I think that we're expecting it maybe by committee, and maybe somebody will step up.
1: All right. Let's take a quick break here. We'll let you guys continue to react to all of that yesterday. We got the ACC preseason poll.
2: Yeah.
1: Let's talk about it on the other side here. On the drive, on the hill. Be back.

0: when champions are crowned. It plays on ESPN Louisville.
1: The Dodgers, repeat champions for the first time in baseball in 25 years.
2: Kurt Cignetti has led the Indiana Hoosiers to the national championship in one of the great coaching jobs of all time.
3: Seattle Seahawks have won Super Bowl 60. In pretty dominating fashion, 29-13, they win their second Vince Lombardi Trophy.
4: There's been a blank space in the Michigan Trophy case. We'll write their name, Michigan, the 2026 Men's Basketball National Champion.
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6: 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And Sheree DeVoe, big history in the Kentucky Derby.
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16: I'm Ed Bank, and we start with news from training camp on the injury front. Panthers rookie wide receiver Chris Brazel II went down in practice today. As first reported by The Athletic and confirmed by ESPN, Brazel suffered a moderate LCL tear in his left knee and is expected to be out for 8 weeks. Bengals defensive end Shamar Stewart was carted off the field during practice after suffering a left leg injury. Saints defensive lineman Brian Brzee suffered a knee injury, which is feared to be a torn ACL. Meanwhile, at Bengals camp, Joe Burrow says his foot is healed and he will be ready to go for the season after dealing with injuries last year.
17: My foot feels great. I'll play with protecting it for the rest of my career, just because why not? And I don't want it to happen again, but it feels good.
16: Also in quarterback news, Vegas coach Clint Kubiak says Kirk Cousins will start camp taking reps with the top unit. In baseball, the Marlins were down 6-0. They rallied to beat the Phillies 8-6 to complete a 3-game sweep of their series. First of a day-night doubleheader, the Mets topped the Braves 3-2. Diamondbacks over the Pirates 3-0. Arizona second in the NL wild card.
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3: Yeah.
2: What?
3: It's football time. I don't care.
2: We're done. I thought I brought us back really good.
3: Well, you did.
2: You did. I was like, oh,
3: because there was a little extra pep in your step. There you know was. Why? Because we're about to talk about football.
2: You know what we got to do here? We got to figure out.
3: We got to talk about football.
2: Who voted for Stanford?
3: Yeah. Show yourselves. Like, this is the stuff we should be spending money on investigations on. You know, like, who voted for Stanford to win the ACC? And will you own that you meant to vote for SMU?
4: This is someone that speculated yesterday. I think it was a texter. This is the same guy that voted Kentucky first place in the SEC this year?
2: Or a massive troll?
3: Probably, honestly, and let's just be honest, I actually am more concerned about the three people that earnestly voted for Florida State.
2: I would imagine that it's those people who like, their ballot is, like, pre-filled out Florida State.
3: Yeah.
2: But I would think, Dave, that if you vote Stanford to win the ACC, that you should get it. You know how we used to turn an assignment in that was just so bad that your teacher would just write "see me" at the top? You should get a "see me" from Jim Phillips if you do that. Like, I know the voting is anonymous, but it's not totally anonymous because you got to sign in. And Jim Phillips should just be like, "Hey, listen, there are limits to this. If the SEC can throw out legend for being where other people should be at SEC Media Days, we can investigate the guy who voted Stanford to win."
4: Where did this person put SMU to? If we're presuming they just mixed the schools up, like, was SMU picked last on this person's ballot? Because I just have a lot more questions.
3: Again, I'm far more concerned about the three people that voted for Florida State.
2: Are those people homers for Florida State, or do they think that nobody else is good either?
3: I don't know. Or are they just not familiar with the ACC at all? And they're like, Florida State, that's a name.
2: I've heard of them.
3: Yeah, they were in the playoff a couple
4: Bobby Bowden still coaching there?
3: Also, Austin Daniels, he must be good.
4: We do have, from the ACC's Twitter account, I guess the award ballots are coming through. We have the preseason player of the year has been announced.
2: Preseason player of the year?
4: Yes.
2: I'm going to guess that it's Mensa.
4: It is Mensa.
2: Okay. How do you feel about that?
3: That's right.
2: Okay.
3: No, it's proper.
2: So he's going to win?
3: Yeah. No, I'm saying, like, it makes sense as okay. A preseason. Like, he's
4: Miami's quarterback.
3: And he also was really, really good at Duke last year.
4: He was the quarterback who won the ACC last year.
3: Yeah. His stats will back it up. And if he does anything close to what he did at Duke at Miami, he's going to have a massive year and probably be a Heisman finalist. I'm not saying that I don't think the other – look, if we do what we're supposed to do and Isaac Brown's healthy –
2: I would not have been surprised had Kevin Jennings won that.
4: You know, I'm sure he got a lot of votes.
2: He did get 25 votes. Mensa first with 97. Kevin Jennings 25. Isaac Brown third.
3: Yeah.
2: And I think it's not hard for me to envision Isaac Brown winning this. So you know, was part of an ACC preview today with kind of an online betting outfit,
3: mm-hmm.
2: Doing the Louisville part.
3: An online betting outfit.
2: Yeah, I'm not going to free advertise for him.
3: That's right.
2: But was the Louisville a person?
3: Whenever you say outfit, it always sounds like it's a mafia. You
2: it's know funny. What I mean? Like, yeah. What does that mean? Like it's what does that mean? Like it's a front. It's, why do we say why do we say that?
3: I don't know because outfit. People say that for non-criminal things. It's not like that's the only way it's used, but it's just the most common way that I hear it used is like mafia adjacent, you know.
2: Like that's not really a butcher.
4: It's an illegitimate business.
2: Is that what it is? Like it's a front?
4: Maybe.
3: Like it's a business dressed up in something else. I don't think it has to be because I've heard legitimate businesses referred to as that. It just happens to be the way that most...
4: The connotation's definitely...
3: It does feel like, yeah. Anyway,
2: I think Isaac Brown, like, there's a good way he could win Conference Player of the Year and a bad way.
3: Mm.
2: He could have bonkers numbers, and it mean that Louisville's off.

0: is just unstoppable, or that he's the only thing they've got.
1: Yeah, but I don't think he wins Player of the Year if that's the
0: case.
1: Well,
0: if they're like a defensive minded team,
1: okay,
0: and he's the thing that makes them
1: and
0: go.
1: Then we go 10-2 or 11-1, even with.
0: Yeah, they still got to win no matter what.
1: Right, that's what I was saying. Like when you said bad way, I was like,
0: Like it could mean that they win that way, and that he plays, or that he's why everything they try works.
1: Let me rephrase. Or revise my answer to the Mensa question. Okay. Isaac Brown is the preseason ACC Player of the Year. And he should be. Anybody who didn't vote for him is anti-Louisville. Is that how we're doing this?
2: All these people met to vote for Isaac Brown. They just clicked on Darian Mensa's name.
0: Voted for Al Gore instead?
1: Yeah, or...
0: Pat Buchanan.
1: Yeah, that was it. I think that those choices make sense. Like Mensa, Jennings, Brown, I think in whatever order makes sense, those are the three most likely. Even though Mensa didn't play at Miami, he is familiar to all ACC voters because he played at Duke last year. He was exceptional at Duke last year. Jennings has been a known quantity for a couple of seasons now, as has Isaac Brown. And if Isaac Brown stays healthy, he has as good a shot as either one of them, outside of the fact that quarterbacks have the inside. They have the inside post.
0: Texas says, my pep always calls businesses that he hates patronizing that outfit.
1: Yeah.
0: Kind of like Einstein for someone who's actually dumb.
1: Mm, yeah.
0: A little bit.
1: But outfits like just seem like organizations, and it usually has a negative connotation.
0: I agree with that.
1: Yeah.
0: Yeah. Something nefarious happening.
1: Yeah.
0: I agree with that.
1: I'm not a fan of that outfit. You know?
0: Right. I don't usually say that about a place where I'm like, this is going great. The remaining of voting, C.J. Bailey, the quarterback for NC State, in the year of our Lord, 2026, a three-year starter.
1: Yeah.
0: Must be nice. Fourth, Deuce Robinson from Florida State. Fifth, okay. Sammy Brown, a linebacker for Clemson. Now, you know, we sort of run off a cliff here at this point. Sixth, Cam Robinson, a linebacker from Virginia. We're way off the cliff now. Will Helt, the defensive end from Clemson at eight. And Mason Heichel at 9. I would say you could probably make a better case for him, much higher than that.
1: Yeah, he had a great first year.
0: That linebacker for Virginia is not winning player.
1: No,
2: You don't think so? We have to make it back to Charlotte.
0: He'd have to have 100 sacks.
2: He's putting up Ndamukong Suh numbers.
1: It's so funny, dude. Like Clemson, you see Will on there again. Like Clemson has maybe 6 or 7 players on the defense that are going to get drafted again next year. And they're probably going to go 6-6. I was surprised, getting back to the preseason ACC standings picks, I was pleasantly surprised that Clemson didn't get the bump above us because that was what I said I thought would happen.
0: You were anticipating that?
1: I was anticipating that Clemson, they almost did. The points totals are pretty close. And Clemson got, what, 4 first place votes or
2: they got 7? Yeah.
1: They got 7 and we got 4.
2: Yeah, they got more than us.
1: They got more than us and it almost put them over the top. Like, that's kind of how I expected it, but I expected them to get that Clemson bump and get third. This is the highest we've been picked since, what, 2017? I think that's right. So, I'm happy with third, with a chance against the preseason number 2.
0: I think the roster
1: in the first 3 weeks
0: justifies
1: of the season.
0: It. The schedule amplifies it because like, you don't play Clemson. You don't play Miami. You get SMU at home. You get Florida State here. It's set up for you. It's a nightmare for Jeff, right? Like, let's just say you get the 2 games where you're good at this, the big games early in the year, and then best case scenario, you're 3-0 after SMU, and then it's 9 straight weeks of don't do it, don't do it,
1: don't you do it,
0: don't you, don't do it. Like, when you're trying to walk through the house without turning the lights on, you know there's stuff there, and you're like, don't kick it, don't kick it, don't kick it. Like, it'd be hell for all of us. But it does set up nicely.
1: Yeah, I think we've got Georgia Tech and NC State, right?
0: Yes.
1: Along with SMU. So those are the 3 teams in the top 7 that we've got. And then, like, the rest of our schedule, I think, is in the bottom 8. I have to look at our schedule again, but I'm pretty sure I'm looking at that right.
2: We play 4 of the bottom 5 teams, according to this. Which, we talked yesterday, like, what team we think is kind of undervalued here. And the guys said, like, Wake and Cal, for sure, were the 2 teams they thought would be better than what they were predicting.

0: Magic preseason standings are.
1: A little surprised Sunga Politelli didn't get more shine as a obviously a productive, strong, young quarterback in the ACC. He's got a better shot just by the nature of who he is
2: quarterback.
1: And at quarterback than any of the other guys that were listed defensively.
2: That has to be just a product of people not believing Cal will be good, even if he is good. Yeah?
1: But Heichel's on there. You know, like, I mean, I say it. I was the one thing that stuck out to me is that Virginia Tech didn't get that Franklin bump. I mean, their preseason ranked picked eighth. I was expecting them to be in the top 5 to 6.
0: I was too, because I think people are sleeping on Virginia Tech based on this result.
1: Well, this excites me because maybe I can still get value on the over for Virginia Tech.
2: Nobody from Boston College.
1: No,
0: the disrespect of the two Bills. Belichick and O'Brien picked in the bottom three.
1: Nobody accidentally picked away. BC.
2: On its ass in the ACC. Right.
0: Two guys with NFL head coaching experience. Hasn't quite translated to the college game.
1: I love that it's been Bill Belichick's been reduced to a man with NFL head coaching experience in that sentence.
2: That's like the truest, least fair description of Bill Belichick you could possibly come up with. Former NFL head coach Bill Belichick.
1: Former professional basketball player Michael Jordan.
0: Was it Griffith or like Milt Wagner was like Louisville fan?
2: No, Milt Wagner. Milt Wagner is Louisville fan. It's like, yeah, you could say that.
1: Among other things. Only would have been better is like, how'd you become a Louisville fan? It's just like,
2: that's an all-timer there for sure.
1: Well, they recruited me.
0: I put the uniform on for 4 years.
2: We also have the preseason All-ACC team. We'll talk about that down here in just a second, but let's get Paul in here. Paul, welcome into the drive, buddy. What's up?
3: Hey, just wanted to talk a little bit of football. All of this way too early to be talking about basketball talk.
2: Never too early.
3: I feel like what they did down in the Bahamas was like a glorified spring game. It really doesn't tell you a whole lot. It tells you some. It's like a hors d'oeuvre before dinner. But football, you know, I'm really excited for that to start. I was a little looking at their surprise that, of course, SMU has done well, but I was hoping that with everything we've done in the off season that we would be thought of a little bit more than SMU. I think we can beat them this year, especially playing at home. I think that if the quarterback play is what we think it is, it's going to be conducive not only for Isaac Brown to break off big chunks of yards because we won't be considered kind of one-dimensional. Last year we got to that point where they weren't afraid of us going over the top. So I think defenses were keying in, and that's one reason that I think Isaac Brown might have gotten hurt is that, you know, he didn't have as much space as he had had the year prior. So I'm excited to see that happen, and if it all falls out the way we hope, you know, I think we're going to be in the ACC championship game by the end of the year.
2: Appreciate the call there, Paul. I don't think it's hard, Dave, to understand why Louisville would not be ahead of SMU. We would like it, but it is the nature of preseason lists, predictions, polls, rankings. If you have the same coach and a good quarterback coming back, you are almost always going to get the benefit of the doubt over an unknown quarterback. And now, by the end of the year, like, we could be going nuts about Lincoln Kinos. Like, this could be – nobody's taking that off the table. But no. If you're asking me to say right now, who do I have more faith in, Kevin Jennings or Lincoln Kinos? It's not an insult to Lincoln Kinos to say that like, voters are just going to be like, I know Kevin Jennings has been doing this for years.
1: Yeah.
2: In the same offense, for the same head coach with an offensive background. Like, that's always how preseason stuff works.
1: Similarly with Mensah, even though it's a different coach and different offense, he's a known quantity. You know, I get why there's, look, Lincoln Kennels isn't a proven asset right now. You know, I mean, I think that there's a lot of potential there and we're all excited about it, but I get anybody being withholding on that a little bit. Now, Isaac Brown, no. That man is he's shot out of a cannon every time he touches the ball, and I hope that we have that varied offense, like Paul said. I think that there are chances to really, with Lincoln Kienholz, diversify how we attack defenses and open up things for Isaac, including the deep passing game. You know, like with what Lincoln does by his nature and the ability to run the ball, is going to suck in the defense, and safeties are going to cheat up, and all it's going to take is one effective fake, and we're going to get, you know, Trey Richardson running free down the field. And I for one, can't wait.
2: And it's a testament to Isaac Brown that basically he was the only guy you had to game plan for.
1: And he still made it work.
2: Still, yeah. Like, if you took a breath, you took a poor angle, and if he was remotely healthy, he was gone. Keywon Brown, same thing.
1: Same thing. Keywon, and Keywon's a churner, dude.
2: Keywon's like, I don't care what angle
1: you take. Yeah, like, where are you? You? I will come find you.
2: Yeah.
1: You know, like, that's... I just love having a running back like that. And they do, even though Keywon's not a huge dude, he's a different look.
2: He looked like he was a huge dude.
1: Yeah.
2: That's that safety for Clemson.
1: Yeah, no kidding.
2: Who caught him several times.
1: He runs big. He is incredibly hard.
2: That's some really, really dorky coach, like, cliches or euphemisms, right? Like, he runs big.
1: Yeah. He turns those legs, though, man.
2: I like it, though.
1: Like, when
2: like
1: somebody's
2: it.
1: Low to the ground and turns those legs,
2: he's
1: it's
2: low
1: so
2: swung.
1: So hard. It's so hard to tackle them.
0: And I think you'll get rewarded this year because we're presuming our quarterback plays will be a lot better than it was a year ago to where these running backs can get rewarded and get the spotlight. Because, again, if Louisville's a mid-team, you're not getting the eyeballs nationally. But if we're in contention for the CFP and the ACC, you're getting eyeballs. And Keywon might be able to slip into day two of the draft next year if he keeps up the pace.
2: Well, and if you have Richardson as a deep threat, and Isaac Brown is a home run threat, like, Louisville will be fun to watch.
1: Yeah.
2: And I would just say, like, the All-ACC team itself was also announced. Only two Louisville players, very easy to figure out,
1: Isaac
2: Brown
1: and Clev
2: Lubin. But I think, like, if Jeff, for the sake of this discussion, if Jeff succeeds in the kind of the lofty numbers that he talked about for Trey Richardson, which I still think is amazing that – I've never heard him do that, but he did it. If this is an 80-catch, 10-touchdown season for Trey Richardson, he's going to be all ACC.
1: Trey, Brody Foley, Antonio Watts.
2: And a lineman.
1: If
2: you have skill players, multiple offensive skill players, you're going to get one of them.
0: Have you ever seen a guy make the list three times? Because Malachi Toney's on here three times. At wide receiver, all-purpose, and special teams.
1: Returner.
0: Yeah, returner.
2: I wouldn't mind Isaac Brown being running back and all-purpose.
1: Mm-hmm.
0: I think you get Trey at all-purpose. Or maybe, is he going to return kicks? No, he's got speed.
2: Well, the ways that you could get them there would be throwing Isaac the ball and handing Trey Richardson the ball, right? And
1: yeah.
2: I think I'd rather throw it to Isaac than hand it to Trey Richardson. But
0: sure.
2: Like, using Richardson in the kind of the Rondale Moore catch and run space way and, you know, down the field. Because I think he's just straight ahead faster than Rondale Moore was.
1: Fast.
2: Rondale's just crazy balanced.
1: Ask Kentucky how fast he is.
2: Well, sure. Yeah. Yeah.
1: That game was.
2: They could identify him from a lineup from the back.
1: From the back, yeah.
2: Yeah.
1: It's like the old Michael Bush, the UK team photo of Michael Bush running away from them.
2: Yeah.
1: You can see all 11 blue helmets behind him.
2: Like, this will be a memorable offense if Isaac Brown is first team all ACC and some sort of all purpose. Like, if he's making plays that are noteworthy in any other way than carrying the ball, everyone's in big trouble.
1: But I think we can identify somebody pretty much in every position group that we think could be all ACC.
2: I mean, let's
1: on
2: not
1: both sides of the ball.
2: Hey, let's not rule out Lincoln Kienholz being first team all ACC. Especially
1: if everything goes well.
2: Well, especially if he's going to have rushing yards and touchdowns on top of doing this stuff. Because if Trey Richardson has an 80 catch, 10 touchdown season, well, he's going to be catching it from somebody.
1: Yeah.
2: Hopefully. Like any other way.
1: Have to catch that with
2: I don't need to hedge on that.
1: How's he going to catch that?

0: You're throwing him the ball.
1: Is he doing like the Brett Favre throw to yourself?
2: The ball's just going to materialize in the end zone.
3: We're throwing it to himself.
1: Where Miller Moss did catch two passes last year from himself.
3: He had 9 rushing touchdowns too, didn't he?
1: Yeah.
2: We're going to miss threat. That dual threat.
3: More of a dual threat than Teddy.
1: We're going to look back in 10 years at the rushing touchdowns that Miller Moss had.
3: Like vulture-ass Miller Moss.
2: If we had 30% better quarterback play last year.
1: Okay, with like negative rushing 20%. Yards, too.
3: Yeah, 4 carries minus 11 yards, 2 touchdowns.
1: Yeah. Because of the sack yardage. Yep.
2: Lord help me. That better have been the worst quarterback season we see under Jeff Brohm last year.
3: We're all like taking stock of our lives now, thinking about that. Also, I would say if Louisville's going to meet the goals that we have, the hopes, the expectations that we have for them, somebody other than Clev Lubin is going to be first team All ACC too.
2: Yeah, Antonio Watts, Cole Yeniger, those guys that I think have Holloway. Yep.
3: Like I think you've got candidates for sure
2: at every position group,
3: and there are more known quantities in other places. So it doesn't seem like an injustice for some of these other guys to not be there. But that's like, this is not predictive. This is just really kind of just a snapshot of where we are right now.
2: Yeah. I mean, let's not rule out a Michael Josiah, Dwayne White situation with two defensive ends that get double digit sacks and just run all over your offense. I mean, we've got candidates on the other side of that line with Tyler Thompson and AJ Green.
3: Text into the UPS Jobs text line.
2: Hit me with it.
3: Want anything from Paul's?
2: Yeah! Dude, give me a strawberry smoothie.
3: Gonna get some crab dip.
2: Strawberry smoothie.
1: I'll take a chicken pot pie.
2: I like the Paul's smoothies.
3: Hell yeah.
2: I used to get a Paul's smoothie.
3: Season really is back. Yep.
2: And a breakfast sandwich. Often from them.
3: All right, let's take a quick break here. We'll a little bit more on this here. We'll do it by ourselves?
2: Let's do it.
1: Let's do it.
3: All right, we'll do that as well here coming up. On the drive on Thunderbolt. Be back.
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5: 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He is going to throw it. Gets it out. Oh, intercepted! Intercepted! Capers picked it off. The fourth interception thrown by Carson Beck. There's the knee, and the Cards have done it. The Cardinals have come on the road and upset second-ranked Miami.
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2: Deep to right, third home run of the inning. 5-0 Yankees. Ben Rice.
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1: Biggest Biscuit, also known as Dave Skull.
2: Welcome back into The Drive here on 93.9 The Ville. 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Phone lines open, 8150-939. Texture says, thank y'all for actually talking football, only show on the station that does it and does it right. Thank you. We do our best.
3: Yeah, I appreciate
2: Dave
3: that.
2: Dave is a football graduate. Yeah. Makes it easy.
3: Appreciate that. We love talking football. I have to resist talking football pretty much every single day.
2: Yeah, the weakest pretext imaginable to talk football will suffice for us. We will fire away anytime that we can about football. And if you got thoughts, hey, you're welcome to it. 8150-939. That is the number. 38-31-93. We are reacting to the fact that we do have the preseason All-ACC teams now. No kickers either. Like, from Louisville.
4: Are you going to look up this ACC kickers highlights?
2: Aiden Burr, B-I-R-R, is apparently a person for Georgia Tech.
3: Aiden Burr.
2: Burr.
4: Long-time descendant of Aaron Burr, where they just changed the spelling later. And
2: that's not how descendants work.
4: Sometimes.
2: They keep that name the same for the most part. One of the telltale signs of a descendant, typically.
4: Nathaniel Hawthorne changed his name. He added the W because he was ashamed of his ancestors' involvement in the Salem witch trials.
2: That's right.
4: Yeah. That's all
2: I'll allow that.
4: Yeah, I don't know anything.
2: Also not a kicker that I'm aware of.
4: Yeah, he might be a hell of a kicker. I don't know.
2: 8150-939. That's the number if you'd like to get in your king texture. Kickers go burr.
3: Burr. Exactly. Kick go burr.
2: We'll kick things off here with Kathy. Kathy, were you right in the midst of the fight the other night at TBT or what?
5: No, I wasn't. I didn't know anything about it till my friend told me about it the next day. It was in Wichita.
2: You gotta get them boys to behave.
5: Well, you know, can't always have it our way, I guess.
2: That's right.
5: Anyway, who do you think will be our kicker and punter this year? I wish we wouldn't have lost Cooper, but and as far as players to look for on the ACC team, I'm surprised Stan Quan Clark's name wasn't mentioned, but I guess him having that injury probably did some of that. But do you know whether they've had a date set for the KU Louisville basketball game? And I think Pat Kelsey learned a lesson yesterday, and I was glad to see that fella from Dayton. He did really well. And, you know, I still think Willie's got to come out of his shell and do a little bit better. But I'm encouraged, and we'll just have to see. But I think it's 40-some days for football, and it can't come fast enough for me. And what do you hear out of Ravens camp about our Lamar?
2: Yep.
5: So I'll talk to you soon. Thank you. Bye.
2: Thank you, Kathy. I appreciate all of those. The Ravens got Matt Ibike back cleared to practice. They added Hendrickson over the from Cincinnati. We know him well around here. That was like the 29th best four-man pass rush in the NFL last year, which is very un-Raven-like for them, and I think that they are hoping that will make a very big difference there. And Lamar being asked about a contract extension talks with the Ravens, said he'll keep that private and that he doesn't give a single red-hot damn about being number 69 on the NFL Top 100. Not nice. And I think the NFL people who voted on that thing should have thought twice about artificially motivating Lamar for no reason.
4: Well, that's a player's ranking. So
2: that's what I mean.
4: It's the players. They got to worry about that this
2: season. Take it out on them.
4: Also, KU exhibition is the 21st of October.
2: That's a Wednesday.
4: Day after my birthday. I was just giving you as much room as possible to answer the question about kickers and punters.
2: Nick Keller is going to be the kicker, yes?
4: I know we have a transfer.
6: Is Vinatieri's son still here?
2: It's a kicker named Garth, yes?
4: Yeah, Garth White.
2: From Rhode Island. Is transferred into. Who will win that? I don't know.
6: You don't have an
2: insight?
6: How they'll
2: do? I don't know. Names I can do. Jersey numbers? Do they even get jerseys, kickers?
6: Mark thinks they still have the one bar on the helmet. Yeah,
2: single bar face mask. You're not real. In my early fandom of football, there were still a couple of barefooted kickers. Rich Carlos, vividly remember him. In Denver, of all places, frozen foot.
4: We have Jacob Baker transferred in from EKU. Punter.
2: Sure. You could just name people and I wouldn't know.
4: Yeah. Let's see,
2: But I did know the kickers.
6: Punter from EKU.
2: Not that I make a giant distinction. He just said that.
6: No, I was going to say, punter from EKU, you got a lot of experience playing in that building last year. Okay. But you cut me off.
2: I'm a jerk.
6: Like, I was trying to make a joke here, and then I get just blocked off.
2: I was so eager to get you.
4: Hey, he just said that.
2: I know.
4: Biscuit just said that. Spencer, shut up.
2: Why would I talk about these people? Look what happened.
4: Look, Nick Keller's going to handle probably the long kicks. Garth White probably handle the short ones. Nick the kick Keller will probably kick off.
2: And
4: I would assume.
2: Look, I can't tell if this is, Greg Braun messing with me or not. But there is also a punter on the roster. Adam Winkenhofer.
4: Yeah.
2: That's a real person.
4: Yeah, I have a feeling he's probably related to Mike Winkenhofer, who has been running the grounds at U of L for a long time. I used to work with him.
2: You'll enjoy this.
4: Mike Winkenhofer was a kicker at U of L. Hold on. I'm assuming that this Winkenhofer is his son.
2: On the official roster for U of L, personal, date of birth, son of Mike and Angela Winkenhofer.
4: There you go. See? It's so funny that you brought up Adam Winkenhofer, and I was
2: a great name.
4: I know Winkenhofer myself. Like, I know that guy.
2: My favorite punter in the world.
4: I've known his father since I was like 14, and I used to work with him when I ran ground screw at U of L. Winkenhofer's the man.
6: Did you ever meet the son?
4: Mike used to call me, because my dad's colonel, he used to call me Private. He's like, Private Skull.
2: I like it.
4: That's how he talks, dude. Winkenhofer. That's hilarious that you name checked him, and I was like, I know his dad.
2: Dave, this is what it says for personal. Are you ready for this? Date of birth, 10/17/2004. Son of Mike and Angela Winkenhofer. Has one brother, Zach. His father is the head groundskeeper at the University of Louisville.
4: I just told him, that's so funny that you are anti-special teams and I know everything about I know everything about
2: our
4: backup
2: punter.
4: Well, I
2: hope he wins the job now.
6: Dave just gave the whole biography before you read the biography.
2: Before you read, yeah. I hope that there's more to add to it this year.
4: That's awesome. That's great. His dad's a great guy. Love Mike.
2: For what it's worth, Jacob Baker does have much more in his bio.
4: I'm sure he does. Like you said, we're going to add to that. Oh, Winkenhofer.
2: If you're interested, Jacob Baker's sister played soccer at Transy.
4: There you go.
2: Kicking in the family.
4: They just
2: That's
4: be
2: what
4: kicking.
2: They do.
4: They be kicking.
2: That's right.
4: Kickers be kicking.
2: Nick Keller texture says, hopefully not a descendant of Helen.
4: He's got a boot. He's got a boot.
2: Texture wants to know what's more real, birds or kickers?
4: For Mark?
2: For me? In the preseason? Birds.
4: Birds.
6: Kicking for a bird team. Not existence.
2: Until the season gets here. Texture says, I love how Kathy's in on the bit to get Mark to talk about special teams. Kathy is devoted.
4: Yeah.
2: She wants the minutia.
4: I love Kathy so much. I hope I get to meet her someday.
2: I suppose it's true that it's best if none of us really know anything about the punter. And that you ought to know something. Like the kicker, he'll be kicking off a lot. That's good. Punter, I hope he doesn't even have to shower.
4: Yeah.
2: That's the goal. I would like for none of us to know anything about the punter by the end of the year. It's kind of like car insurance. Like, if you know a lot about the punter, it's because something went wrong.
4: Our punter scored a touchdown last year.
2: I don't want him out there at all.
4: He was long snap. He was the holder as well. Remember when he didn't score a touchdown? Got a first down.
2: That's right.
4: He got a first down. Didn't score the touchdown.
2: In the one of the peak moments of the season where Miami stopped, they thought they'd stop Louisville on fourth down, and they got the first down.
4: Chief. Yeah,
6: that's the only time the punter needs to step on the field is to hold kicks.
4: That's right.
2: If you want to be a part of a fake, that's cool, because that's actually kind of fun for everybody.
4: Just remember, I played golf with them last year. I played golf with the kicker and the punter.
6: Did Tony Romo ruin randomly the kickers or quarterbacks holding down kicks because of that playoff snafu?
4: Well, the only reason snafu.
2: McGavickism.
6: Yeah.
4: He shouldn't have been out there to begin with, because the only reason he was there is because he took over the starting job that year. And normally it's the backup quarterback that's holding the snaps, if I remember everything correctly. But he was still in that position because he had been in there before he took over the starting job, right? And at that point, they're like, we got to get him off the field. He's got way too much else going on.
6: Because I feel like I remember playing video games, it used to be like the backup quarterback would be the holder, but
2: yeah,
6: whenever I watch a real football game, it's always a punter or another special teams player that's holding it.
4: They've gone more in that direction. It used to be the backup quarterback.
2: It was always the backup quarterback, right.
4: All the way down to high school.
2: And like that just seems like one of those football things that you just do, but you're like, why are we doing that?
4: Gadget
2: How about
4: plays.
2: A guy that actually catches long snaps?
4: Gadget
2: that
4: plays.
2: Makes more sense.
4: Yeah, I mean, it, like, you know, for fakes and stuff like that, so you have the option to throw. We doing commerce next segment, I guess?
2: We are. Okay. We're going to do buy or sell on the other side as well. We'll take a quick break here. Buy or sell coming up on the drive on our Thunderbolt.
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4: Welcome back into The Drive here on 93.9 The Ville. Mark Ennis, Dave Skull. Texture says Tony Romo's DUI test should just be the holder for a place kick. He would fail that too.
5: Not one single ball would be held properly.
4: Mm-mm.
5: Laces in on every single one.
4: I've watched the full video. It's
5: did I pass?
4: Yeah, basically. So they put him in the back of the car and take him somewhere else because they're on like kind of an overpass or a bridge. And then when they're finished the field sobriety test, he's like, "Did I pass?" And there's like the cop's like, "Turn around, put your hands behind your back." He's like, "I guess not." Oh, it's brutal, man.
5: Like, so dejected with that DUI, not funny, but right. That's...
4: No, him funny, DUI funny. Not funny, yes.
5: That's pretty funny. Just almost like a Reno 911, you know, the traffic stops, just like, did I pass?
4: Like, it's a sitcom kind of thing.
5: I guess not.
4: It is, yes, for sure. All right, you guys want to do a buyer seller?
5: Yeah.
4: Let's do it.
6: Either buys or fucking sell.
7: A, B, C. A, always, B, B, C, closing. Always be closing. Always be closing.
8: Greed, for lack of a better word, is good. The only problem you're going to have is that you didn't buy more.
9: Let's continue the football discussion, shall we? Let's start with...
5: Yes.
4: There's an ill-time pause on your part, buddy. We're going to fill the air.
9: Well, yeah, I was waiting for a response there. And
4: well, we gave you one. Gave one.
9: Let's continue the football,
5: yourself.
9: Spencer. Let's go.
5: Adam Wiekenhofer wins the job.
9: Bye.
4: Yeah.
5: Yeah, we'll buy him because Dave knows his dad.
4: Mike's boy.
5: That's right. It's Mike's boy, yeah. All right. In all seriousness...
4: Old man Wiekenhofer's boy.
5: That's right. In all seriousness, Louisville picked to finish third place in the ACC preseason poll. Buy or sell the Cards finish at least third in the conference at the end of the season. And for this exercise, I'll allow ties to count.
4: Yeah, I'll buy that. Yeah, because I don't imagine you'll get a bunch of teams with one or no losses. Like, you'll probably get Miami with no losses and then everybody else with two or more. So, Louisville could have a season where if they lost two ACC games, you might be disappointed. So, yeah, I'll buy that. I think they finished at least 6-2. Well, 7-2, I guess it is.
5: I will buy. Combine our relatively soft schedule with the amount of talent I feel like we have on this team. I think this defense has the potential to be even better than last year's defense. And I think that just by default, we have a more competent quarterback, or at least a quarterback we can do more with. And we also get the chance to play SMU, which is one of the two teams that are picked above us, you know, with a chance to hold that tiebreaker. So I'm going to buy it.
9: I will as well buy it. The question is, like, when you get to the convoluted tiebreakers, where does Louisville finish? But they can be at least tied for third. Like, I don't know when you have, like, a 9-0, 8-1, 8-0 team or whatever combination. Like, it's going to get real confusing for people this year because you have, like, five teams playing eight, all the rest playing nine. But Louisville should be in the conversation at the very end of the season.
4: And, like,
5: very stupid, by
4: for the sake of this conversation, to say, you know, you have Miami go undefeated, but everybody else that's going to be a second or a third place contender, they all play each other.
5: Yeah.
4: Like, Louisville plays Virginia Tech. They play NC State. They play SMU. Like, they all play each other.
5: You're giving Cristobal a lot of credit that he won't.
4: I know.

0: Slide. Two games in the ACC.
1: Backslide into his old crystal ball ways.
0: I know.
2: Like, they needed the committee to do unprecedented things to make the playoffs last year. They also needed a convoluted tiebreaker to miss it.
0: Absolutely hit the inside straight. And basically eight. It's sort of like, you know how like Lamar won the Heisman at the FSU game?
1: Yeah.
0: Like, them beating Notre Dame like did all the work for them the whole year.
1: Pretty much.
2: Again, like, Mensa, we talk rightly so, conference play of the year preseason. Duke was 7-5 at the regular season last year. And again, lucked their way in and won the ACC, but you're telling me a quarter that went 8-5, I can't even know, bowl game not counting here, and they're going to go 10-2, just given or better?
0: He's got 4K, this receiver from Duke with him, and Malachi, like, they're...
2: I mean, Tony's amazing.
0: Yeah.
2: Like, it's, they might, but...
1: It doesn't exist in a vacuum. You have the talent that's, you know, surrounding him. I buy that, for sure.
2: Yeah, but you bring up Cristobal, like, you told me he's going to choke a game away?
1: Like, I'm telling you, that. I don't think they go undefeated in the ACC. I think that he just Cristobal's a game.
2: All right, shifting to the preseason All-ACC, so just one team. But Louisville did have two players, obviously Isaac Brown, Clev Lubin. Buy or sell, at the end of the season, Louisville will have three guys make first team All-ACC.
0: This is overall, not just defense? Like, overall.
2: I'll
0: buy that. If Isaac Brown makes it, somebody else is going to benefit from that. Either a lineman or a receiver or tight end or something. I feel really good about the defense.
1: Yeah.
0: And that you're either going to get somebody with interception numbers that makes it, or, you know, like Saquon Clark. Like, Kathy, I think Kathy was kind of onto something.
1: Yeah.
0: Like, you know, he was injured, missed a lot of last year. But before, he was kind of a fumble-forcing machine.
1: Yeah.
0: The season before. And
1: he's all over the place.
0: Yeah. You've got, if I told you that he made it, or that Antonio Watts made it, or that Teyon Holloway made it, or that Tyler Thompson made it, like, there's plenty of other
1: Cohen
0: guys.
1: Intriguer. I was about to say the same thing. Like, this list of six guys on our defense, would any of them surprise you? Yeah. And I don't think they would. Not saying that all six are going to make it, but I mean, any three or two of those guys, if you include Isaac on the other side of the ball, would that surprise you? Would Brody Foley surprise you? Would Trey Richardson surprise you? You know, like, there's a list of nine or ten guys that wouldn't be a surprise if they made first team all ACC, so I'll buy it.
0: Your quarterback's allowed to make it too.
1: He's allowed, yeah.
2: Yeah, I'll buy it as well, because I'm re-look at this list. Virginia has four guys on this team. I don't think Virginia's going to be as good as they were last year. And I don't think a mid-Virginia team's getting four guys on ACC team, first team at least.
1: The preseason pick six. I mean, I realize that's in a 17-team league, that's fine.
2: But yeah.
1: You know what I mean? You're not expecting them to you know, fireworks this season out of that.
2: And again, like, the extras I'm just doing first team. But, like, again, Louisville got Jack Plummer on the third team a couple years ago because we were in the conference title game. Because you get rewarded for having a good season. And I think that's what's going to happen here. And defense might be a sum of the parts where, as a whole, they're really good, but no one has individual numbers that kind of jump out. So you might feel the second and third team, but I think Trey is going to have a tremendous year because Jeff already speaks highly of him.
1: But if you have a defense that's the number one or number two or number three best defense in the league,
2: someone's
1: rewarded for that too.
2: Yeah, you know what I mean? Like, on that first team.
1: Yeah, like, oftentimes that bleeds as well, you know.
2: All right, I got one basketball question. According to knowledge of the situation, Floyd Badunga had six blocks in the game yesterday. Buy or sell, Floyd?
1: Eyewitness reports.
2: Yeah, eyewitness reports. Buy or sell, Floyd has at least one game this year with six block shots. And as a caveat, he did have a seven block game against Utah last season.
0: Sure, one of them by games, he'll bully somebody and play the first half and be like, all right, my work here is done.
1: One of those games, he's going to do it.
0: So, yeah, I'll buy. I'll buy more than one.
1: I think he'll average two plus, you know what I mean?
0: Yes, like, I agree.
1: So, I think he's going to, against the scrubs we play preseason. Now, it might be a tougher conversation with ACC games, but he did it against the Power 4 team last year, Power 5 team.
2: Yeah, Utah's a conference foe.
1: Last season, yeah. So, like, I think he's going to have a lot of games with four blocks, you know, plus, and I'm sure he's going to hit six at some point. Like, that guy's a beast. He's got a great nose for the ball. That much I already know from his from last year. You know, I mean, we could have a game. We could have a bye game that Gabe Dines has like four or five blocks because he gets extended time.
2: Yeah, I'll buy it as well. Like, there's a game where, like, his per 36 numbers would be like

0: 11 blocks.
1: Right.
0: Because if he's will play, like, you know, 18 minutes in the first half, get his 5 blocks, and maybe get a block early in the second half, and then come out for the game.
1: I mean, Keezy when he's healthy.
0: Yeah, like, I think this, we could have some shot blockers on this year's team.
1: We could have a block party.
0: And please have that happen, because it's going to be a fun season if that's the case.
1: And I would love to see it, yeah.
0: But that's been buy or sell this week that you're playing, guys.
2: I did want to mention, not a lot of, it doesn't feel like there's a lot being put into what in the world is happening, but interesting that having hit the ground running pretty well and recruiting pretty well, Kentucky's football GM, Pat Biondo, right? Mm-hmm. But just up and left, listed for personal reasons, and then now the GM is Pete Nocta, and that they just removed the interim tag, and he's just going to be the GM.
1: Yeah.
2: Weird.
1: I don't want to speculate too much. We have no idea what's going on in Biondo's life. It could be like his wife is sick or something crazy like that. But another Louisville guy in a prominent position in Will Stein's staff.
0: That was one there that came out yesterday, but the information kind of buttoned up, unlike the Michael Lombardi situation where we know that it was HR violations. So, like I say, don't want to speculate too much, but again, I hate that it's with those guys, but congrats to Nocta on this promotion at least.
1: Yeah. I guess.
2: Weird.
1: Pete looks horrible in blue. Just to let you know that.
2: Awful.
1: He really doesn't look good in blue.
2: Every time I see him, I think he lost a bet.
1: Yeah. He doesn't look good in blue.
2: Like, he finished last in his fantasy league. He's got to wear UK stuff.
1: Right.
2: That's what it looks like to me. I've known that guy a long time. He's got as many tweets to delete as Will Stein does. I guess he did. We are in line for more passive-aggressive tweets back and forth between Vince Merrow and Pete Nocta.
1: That's right.
2: Each guy
1: the volume
2: having
1: is going
2: the,
1: to be
2: the job
1: up.
2: The other guy really wants.
1: Yeah. Now, Vince told me via Twitter that he bleeds red, and that shirt was green. Are you all colorblind? That was the exact quote.
0: Buddy.
1: Buddy.
2: Buddy. Which we know how to translate.
1: Look, there were blue lights. There's a lot of blue lights in Memorial Coliseum, I can attest. I was there last Saturday or whatever, 2 Saturdays ago. A lot of blue lights in there. Everybody looks like they're wearing blue. I was wearing red, just for the record.
2: Let's take a quick break.
1: Shirt was green, Mark.
2: I believe you. We'll come back. We'll circle back to what we saw in the Bahamas, if you guys have thoughts on that and more on The Drive on 9th and the Bell. Be right back.

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8: I'm Ed Bank, and NFL training camp is underway, and there is injury news on this Wednesday. Bengals defensive end Shamar Stewart was carted off the field during practice. He suffered a left leg injury. Saints defensive lineman Brian Brzee suffered a knee injury, which is feared to be a torn ACL. Meanwhile, Panthers rookie receiver Chris Razzle II went down in practice. As first reported by The Athletic and confirmed by ESPN, Razzle suffered a moderate LCL tear in his left knee and is expected to miss 8 weeks. Meanwhile, at Ravens camp, Lamar Jackson talked about the urgency to win a Super Bowl at this stage of his career.
9: Absolutely. It does. Each and every year I'm getting older, not younger. So, of course, it increases. But it starts now, like I said, on the lounge. It starts now, training camp.
8: Meanwhile, another quarterback note, Vegas coach Clint Kubiak says Kirk Cousins is starting camp, taking snaps with the top unit. To baseball, the Marlins came back from a 6-0 deficit to beat the Phillies 8-6 to complete a 3-game sweep of their series. Diamondbacks over the Pirates 3-0. First of two, Mets beat the Braves 3-2.
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1: Biggest Biscuit, also known as Dave Skull.
2: Welcome back into The Drive here on 93.9 The Ville. Mark Ennis, Dave Skull. We did have a section pointed out that Gunnar Stockton apparently is the holder for Georgia.
3: It's interesting.
2: I don't know if that matters at all.
3: Well, starting quarterback. Kirby doesn't care for your,
2: anything.
3: Football traditions.
2: No, that's true. That's true.
3: Does what he wants. I want to thank everybody.
2: Okay.
3: All of you.
2: Oh, well, I know what this is going to be. I can already feel it in my
3: every
2: bones.
3: Single one of you, including the person across from me, who sent or tagged me in the Plaxico Burress tweet.
2: Don't just call it the Plaxico Burress tweet, although that does tell me enough to know what you're talking about.
3: The tweets referring to Plaxico Burress's quote that playing for the Jets was akin to going to prison.
2: Now, bear in mind that Plaxico Burress went to prison.
3: He went to prison, yeah.
2: So when he says that it felt the exact same way as going to actual prison, this was not hyperbole. This man has been to prison.
3: It can still be a hyperbole. Even if he has the real world experience, Mark, he's getting paid millions of dollars to play football.
2: For as bad as the Bucs were for the vast majority of my life, nobody, and I mean nobody, ever referred to it as analogous to going to prison.
3: And Plaxico was
2: being
3: on
2: a
3: good
2: fan
3: Jets
2: felt
3: teams.
2: Like going to prison.
4: I love the quote where he's like, "We all look like losers here. We're all losers here."
3: That's it, yeah. Because we're all, I mean, you're all, you feel like losers here. It's like, well, that's true. That's fair.
2: That's tough. And I wish I had confidence to tell you that that would end at some point, Dave.
3: I don't.
2: But I do not.
3: He was.
2: Nor
4: get
2: should
4: better,
2: I.
4: Get a better coach.
3: He was actually. So Plaxico was post Braylon. You know, Braylon was on the back-to-back AFC championship team. Him and San Antonio were on the back-to-back. And then Braylon left, and they picked up Plaxico. That wasn't a great season. That was the year it fell apart for Mark Sanchez when he played the entire season.
2: At least he rebounded well.
3: Butt fumble. Yeah.
2: It's funny that there are players, I think sometimes you can look back on their careers, and they sort of, without realizing it, it died right there.
3: Yeah.
2: And if Mark Sanchez had butt fumbled and then just passed away right there on the field, it would have accomplished almost exactly the same thing. Yes,
3: he actually would have been held in much higher regard.
2: Right, it would have been tragic.
3: Well, during the regular season, he wasn't a great quarterback, right. But in the postseason, he was phenomenal.
2: Yeah.
3: His QB rating was like 25 to 30 points higher as a postseason quarterback than the regular season. He has more postseason road wins than a lot of great quarterbacks because all of our wins in the playoffs the first 2 years were on the road, and we made the AFC Championship game both years. He has 4 playoff wins on the road. He was the best player on the field in a couple of those games. I mean, obviously, we were carried by our defense most of that year, but there was a lot of reasons to be excited about Mark Sanchez after his second year in the league. And then the third year, he spent half the year on his back, got sacked all the time.
2: Now, as a fan.
3: And he was ruined after that.
2: As a fan, what would be worse here? To have your team be compared to a prison sentence? Or every player on your team and now the coach have some joint explode and people blame it on the power station that is adjacent to where you practice, like the 49ers are currently having, where everyone is injured and the coach can't drive.
3: Yeah, that's been a conspiracy theory. Blaming it on what's the power station? Was it?
2: It's like an electrical substation.
3: Yeah, like this right
4: guys,
3: there.
4: Guys, we don't do weird Wednesday on this show. Is that to break it to you guys?
3: But the whole Plaxico thing, like every single Jets fan, nobody's going to get upset about it, really. We're all just going to be like, yeah. try being a fan. We don't get paid for this. In fact, we often pay you for the pleasure of you just stepping on our cubes on a yearly basis. So, yeah. I get it, Plax, I guess. I mean, it sounds a little ridiculous. You're getting paid a lot of money, but whatever. Sure. You felt like a loser going into the Jets facility every day. All right. I guess I feel like a loser every time I put on my...
2: I mean, him showing up at that point in his career didn't feel great for you guys either, right?
3: Right.
2: It wasn't like, oh boy.
3: This wasn't peak Plaxico. We got post-prison sentence Plaxico. Plaxico under duress.
2: That would be like if Bill Buckner just collapsed after the ground ball went through his legs.

0: butt fumble.
1: Man. Scott Norwood missed that kick and just...
0: It's just incredible how violently Sanchez bounces off Brandon Moore's ass in that clip. I think it's Moore. I've seen him.
1: Slams into him forward and then onto the ground backwards.
0: Slams backwards. Miserably. Like a toddler running into an adult. You know what I mean? Just boom. There's nothing there for him. And the ball goes flying.
2: And the Patriots score a touchdown.
0: Shut up, Spencer. That's not about the Patriots.
1: In my life. You know what's funny about
0: that? Sorry, Spencer. I didn't mean
1: it. It just occurred to me. I've never even noticed who the other team is in that video. It's just him doing that.
2: It was to the Patriots on Thanksgiving.
0: So nobody was watching.
1: I've never... I
2: can't remember who scored the touchdown there, but I know we scored.
0: Great moments in Mark Sanchez's career. Yeah. Butt fumble and eating a hot dog on the sidelines against the Raiders.
1: I like when players sneak food on the sideline. I kind of get a kick out of that.
0: Yeah. It's better than standing in line at the concession stands.
1: I also like when they do that.
0: Kentucky player, whoever that was.
2: That was awesome.
0: 2 years ago.
1: More of that this year, please.
0: Yeah. Just like, man, I ain't watching this.
2: I don't think Will Stein will stand for that.
0: It'd be better if you got a beer. You know what I mean? Just like, forget this.
1: That would be super fun.
0: You take a few of these down real quick.
2: He's just passing it to his teammates. And there's
1: Could you imagine 2 years ago at that game at Commonwealth, and they're getting destroyed 41-14, and there's 837 people left in the stadium. 812 of them are Louisville fans.
0: I was one of them.
1: And there's a Kentucky player just like guzzling a beer, and that's what outrages Mitch Barnhart.
0: Right? Not the result of the game.
1: Just getting annihilated in this empty stadium or any of that. And that you're paying Mark Stoops $8.8 million for this, but that dude is drinking a beer.
0: The beer, yeah. You know the best part of it?
1: That's what this leads to.
0: You know the best part of all of it?
1: What?
0: Is that they got beat worse the next year. Like, that wasn't even the worst of it, man. You're going to come into our place with a bunch of our team injured and going to get absolutely ass blasted on our home field. I got
1: by Miller Moss.
0: Miller Moss! That was one of
1: we don't even like.
0: And but a walk credit on to him, running brother. Back. A walk-on receiver converted to running back.
1: Playing with the number 89. Dude. That was
0: two running backs go for 100 yards, and neither of them have the last name Brown.
1: Block a kick.
0: That was so much fun. I can't wait. Football's coming back, boys.
1: They didn't even have the nerve. They didn't even have the wherewithal to, like, do the fighting thing.
0: No. Yeah, like mix it up a little bit, make yourself look real bad.
3: You gotta fight.
1: And they couldn't.
0: They couldn't even muster that. They're just like, you know what? Belt to ass.
1: Maybe that's what maybe that's when they knew they're like this. He couldn't even get them to go in there and like get the guys in
0: the sweatpants mafia.
1: Yeah.
0: Yes.
1: Yeah. Yep.
0: The sweatpants mafia to come throw trash cans or whatever. Beat somebody with their crutch. Oh man, that was so much fun.
2: That game was so enjoyable.
0: It really was. How was that post game for you?
1: Oh, it was theater. Mm. We had a good time.
0: I bet.
1: We had a good time.
0: I had a good time.
1: 81-50-93-9. That's the number if you'd like to jump in here. We had a texter earlier who said, "Look, they wanted to know what we've seen, what we think about it." Louisville was successful in the Bahamas trip in terms of, you know, a 50-point win. No one got hurt. Yet some intense practices, the camaraderie that comes with the trip, and we got our first chance to, even if it's just in highlight clips from other people, to see some of these guys. And I think if I were to list out what people are excited about, Badunga's he looks like exactly what we thought.
0: Yeah, as advertised.
1: Yes.
0: Yeah.
1: And six blocks is super fun. Here for that all day. By the way, 4 assists for him.
0: I saw that.
1: And if you like,
0: in my mind, they were all behind the back, like, you know.
1: Oh yeah, Harlem
0: highlight reel. Yeah.
1: Absolutely, yeah. He's not like a blocking tight end. Like I do defense.
0: Yeah,
1: and then
0: Yvon McBasket.
1: Yeah, I set screen play defense. Like he's more involved, and that's good. But I think for most folks, I think DeShane Montgomery, who is not white, to Diener's surprise, apparently. Yeah, I listen.
0: What?
1: I know. I know. I don't know. But I know. But step back threes, even though Pat didn't love it, he's got that in his bag.
0: I'm sorry. I'm still.
1: I know. And I think London Johnson as potentially a contributor on offense are exciting things to come out of it. Because I don't know that people were necessarily the best version of Louisville wasn't even really with that factored in. Yeah. And if that's true, we might really be onto something.
0: If he's got a little game.
1: Yes.
0: I mean, that
1: even if it's limited, it's not nothing.
0: Sure. And with that second unit, like, he's not just a, I'm just going to get us into the offense guy. You know what I mean? That would be wonderful. That would be a plus. Absolutely. And this is without seeing Knox or Kesey. You know, and obviously this is, we're playing, you know, raw dog talent Bahamas. I get it. You know.
1: What about for you? Is there anything else that you like? You would kind of put in that category?
0: You pretty much hit it. Fulgaris hitting, what, three three-pointers? Four? I mean, that's something for me. Like, with a team that we're, like, we've said it. You know, we're assuming the three-point shooting will come from somewhere, you know. And people
1: they shot better in the second half.
0: They did. And also, if you take out Jackson Shellstead's 1-for-9, the rest of the team was over 50%.
1: Yeah.
0: Yeah, you can maybe
1: 13-for-19 or some, or 25.
0: 14-for-26 or something like that. Yeah. Something like that. I'll have to look at the stats again.
1: 13-for-25.
0: See, there you go. That's.
1: Nope, that's free throws. No, that's right. That's right. I did it right.
0: You did it right. Yep. Okay. Yeah. I knew I'd done the math. Something made sense.
1: Nailed it.
0: Okay, great.
1: We're killing it.
0: Okay, great. But that's like, you know, and it also shot less than half of our shots from the three-point line. You know what I mean? Like, less than 50% of our total shots from the three-point line, which is good.
1: Yeah, but it was worth, and I don't know, you know, it might be like this in games where the distinct, you know, kind of personnel advantage, but fewer than 50% of your shots from three, I think that's a welcome sight for most people, regardless of how well you shoot them. Getting baskets other ways.
0: Yeah, and that being the function, you know, of this offense, and that's what we keep going back to, is that pace and tempo is really Pat Kelsey's game. And that's hopefully what we're still doing. You know, I think that's the driving force of getting Jackson Shellstead as your engine, as your motor, and trying to up what you get in transition and setting up guys and having the ability to score inside the three-point line. You know, like, it was just, last season, we just didn't have anybody where you can throw the ball to and get a basket. Or even had that instinct. With the exception of, like, Kenai Roos, once every once in a while, he would still go down in history as one of the most confusing players I've ever seen. Like, he looks the part, you know he can do it, and if he's motivated, he's a different-looking player. But he's not motivated half the time. Right? You know, like, SMU, second half, in the Yum Center, he looked like he could get whatever he wanted. But he had a different attitude, and that was with a gigantic center in the middle. You know, like, it's now we've got, I think, somebody with a little bit of edge with Fulgaris, you know, who's going to play the four. You've got a guy with Flory who may not be the most gifted, you know, set back to the basket offensive player, but he can get rebounds and he can put it back when he needs to. He is strong and formidable down there to where, like, yeah, I think that if he's down low and he's in the paint, he can probably get a bucket, you know. Carter Knox is a 3-and-D guy, but he also has a little bit of a drive to his game. DeShane Montgomery is gifted offensively. Jackson Shellstead can set the table for everybody. Adrian Woolley, I think we started to see what we thought we would get out of him his freshman or his first year in Louisville near the end of the season last year. I think he can get his own sometimes, and it can also operate with a little bit more space, I think, with the front line as formidable as it could be this year. There's a lot of things, and if London is actually ready to be like the seventh guy on this team, that's huge. If he's good enough to be that guy and not be like, all right, hold on, this is the 5 minutes we got to London. You know, he's going to play defense, but I don't know. You know,
1: yeah, like, just hold on. If we just
0: hold on to the rope until Jackson's back in the
1: game. Don't give the lead up or whatever. Like, if he's actually can positively contribute something.
0: On that
1: sense, I think overall, too, and what you've been able to see and the numbers, I think, kind of bear it out. The look of them valuing being aggressive defensively, I think, was there. the effort to become a kind of a different kind of team defensively. We just have somebody who said the Jackson Shellstead thing concerns me.
0: Yeah.
1: And a number of people have pointed this out, but the first game that they played against the Bahamas Select Pat's first year here, Chucky Hepburn in the first game, 1 of 6 from 3, 1 of 7 overall, 3 points in 20 minutes in his first game. He turned out okay. This is Jackson Shellstead's first game in a really, really long time in a different role with different guys.
0: Sounds like causality to me. Like, that's going to happen.
1: All right, he's a bust. You heard it from Dave.
0: No. He is.
1: Oh, he's destined out a superstar.
0: Yeah, it's going to happen. It's not just a coincidence.
2: It's like Lamar and Teddy throwing an interception on their first play.
0: That's right.
1: Exactly. Get out there, Lincoln. Just run out there and just throw as hard as you can right to the middle linebacker, yeah, like, right like the longest yard. Yeah. Bam! Let's get this over with.
0: Let's get over, get out of the way, and then we can go forward and be great. It'll be the 32nd pick in the first round.
1: Yeah, which also works out pretty good for guys in the NFL. That's right. Yeah, you ain't wrong about that either. Texas says, let him be Kevin Ware. Is that a level of contribution that, and I think kind of contribution. Kevin Ware was not a great 3-point shooter. That's, you wanted him slashing and that sort of thing. And he didn't do much at all first half of the season. And they really started to come along.
0: Freight train, yeah.
1: I mean, that's
0: to the point where when we lost him, it was like, are we the same team?
1: Yeah. He gave them an extra dimension. I could see something like that.
0: Oh, he was a big boost off the bench for that team down the stretch. I'll just take that all day long. Plexico Burris.
1: Dave is on tilt.
0: Nah, I'm good. I've said this many times, and I mean it. You really can't hurt me with any Jets comments. There's nothing you can hurt me with on that.
1: As you can tell by us not talking about this.
2: It's like the Jets.
1: You seem very unbothered.
2: Is the Jets like the one team where like anyone can make fun of? Because like usually like you can make fun of your own team.
1: But what am I going to say?
2: But like other people, if they make fun of your team, it's like, go to hell. But like the Jets is like, you can't do anything about that.
0: The response is generally solid point.
1: I do think a number of people like tell you Jets stuff and they expect you to be like, doesn't that? That's got a sting, and you're like, I'm dead.
0: Yeah, that's what I'm saying. I'm already dead inside.
1: I stopped feeling this a long time ago.
2: They had no interceptions last year.
0: Talking about it because it's funny. It doesn't bother me, guys. Until the Jets are good again, and I'm not holding my breath, it can't hurt me. Now, when they make the playoffs again, which will probably happen before I die, fingers crossed, then I'll get bothered probably by the things they do. But now it's like, if I did that, man, I would be dead already. If every stupid thing they did bothered me and everybody's comments about it, are you kidding me? I'd be dead on the floor.
2: Dave just wants one playoff appearance.
0: If I get a Super Bowl, I'll die.
1: You know, you know who won't bother you? Our friends at Window Nation. 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
2: 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I am your host now, Dave Skull. Mark is away. The boys will play. All right, Spencer. I'm just going to get right into it. So it's that time of the year. It's talking season. It's excuse-making season for the SEC and their faithful already because they haven't won a national championship. They haven't played for a national championship in years now. They feel that dominance slipping away, but it doesn't change the fact that they will hold on with a death grip to their old narratives. Laura Rutledge was on the Pat McAfee show, and she, well, I'll just let you hear it. She rolled out some of those old excuses.
3: I feel like there's a little hate towards the South.
4: No. We're just talking about facts and stats and stuff.
3: Okay, that's fine, except I wanted to point out just a couple things. Mm-hmm. So I think one of the reasons why the SEC maybe has not advanced as far in the playoff as some SEC fans would like to see is because the competition within the league is so difficult that nine games of craziness week in and week out, little different than other parts, other conferences. I'm not dissing on the Big Ten.
4: Yeah, they cannibalize each other.
3: Right.
4: Yeah,
3: and so by the time they get to the end, there's not many left, for one. They eliminate each other. But furthermore, they're gassed. They're injured. They have issues. I'm not making excuses. I'm just pointing out facts because you were pointing out facts. And then
4: we're all gassed. I mean, in North, you can't get gassed.
3: Okay, but the other thing I would like to point out is look at the NFL draft and how many players come out of the SEC.
5: Sure.
3: And that's how we
5: good individual players.
4: Yeah, that's crazy. You guys can't win like that with all the talent. I mean, now you start wondering.
3: I got a lot of faith in Kirby Smart as well.
5: That's like a selfish league.
4: Yeah, and Lane Kiffin. Yeah, what, can't come together?
5: Yeah, can't come together.
3: Southern people are not selfish.
5: I didn't say.
4: No, yeah.
3: Southern people together. We like
5: Southern hospitality. I know that.
4: Miss Laura, I would like to say this. As a Southern representative, which I do believe we all agree that you are, okay, SEC Nation representative and Florida Gator and everything like that.
3: Go Gators.
4: I would like to say, I think our relationship with the South has been a little bit rocky for a while. You know, me getting dropped in a college game day, I learned a lot about how the South feels. But what I've learned about the South over these years is, boy, they love ball, man. And, you know, every time we bring it up, like your reaction there naturally was go, excuse me. That is how everybody in the South feels.
3: Set the record.
4: So I think.
2: Playing the hits, Spencer.
6: They're pre-mad again. This is the same talking points that we heard last season. We played too many games. Like, I remember the special when they were unveiling the SEC nine-game schedule, and you had, of course, the king, Paul Feinbaum, going on air. They better do the right thing. They better reward us for playing an extra game, because we'll be watching.
2: And what are you going to do about it?
6: Go on Pat McAfee, apparently.
2: Yeah, so this is okay. Everybody who is a fan of any league that's not the SEC is completely familiar with this. Laura was saying these things like it's the first time we've ever heard them. We play the toughest schedule. You know, it's a meat grinder, Spencer. I'm surprised I didn't hear meat grinder during that. You know, we beat each other up.
6: I mean, have you seen these preseason, which again, preseason strength of schedule is maybe the dumbest
2: It's the dumbest metric that's ever been invented by anybody ever.
6: Yeah, and this is true with all sports. Like, the rosters change over the year. Like, it's a reference point to be like, okay, last year these teams were good.
2: It's a meaningless reference point.
6: It is so meaningless. Like, if you want to look at...
2: Never more meaningless than it is right now.
6: Yeah, like, Vegas odds, which, again, not the end-all be-all, but that's a better reference point than what you did last year.
2: They do fine in that as well.
6: But it's like, here's the top 20 strength of schedules and like, all 16 SEC teams. Well, what, you're rewarding them because they play each other? Like, and you think they're all going to be good? Because newsflash... They all can't be good when they play each other.
2: And it's not just that. She played all the hits. She rolled out, look who gets drafted on draft day. The old, we're the most talented conference in the country, so we don't have to play the games. Yeah, we should just have a playoff because based on NFL draft picks. It's just the dumbest. Coming out of the mouths of a fan of a league that hasn't played for a national title since when? 2023, 2022, 2023?
6: Yeah, the last Georgia title.
2: Yeah.
6: When they, is that the year they demolished TCU? Or is that their second? That was the second title, right?
2: Second title, yeah. Yeah. So they clearly haven't won one, and they haven't been making the final. And it's all because they beat each other up, Spencer. It's not because Indiana was just that much better than Alabama. The only teams they could beat are themselves, other SEC teams, and Group of Five teams. That's what they've got this year.
6: There was the graphic. I think it was Brett McMurphy that put it out there, or it was the stats. It was like the SEC, and I think it was the last 3 years, the years of the Big Ten's dominance, they are 2-7 against other Power Four leagues in the playoff.
2: Yeah. Like, aren't you embarrassed if you're an SEC fan if you keep doing this? You keep rolling this out every single year while not getting the results. I mean, look, I'm not an ACC fan. We're fans of an ACC school. I'm not telling you. Like, I'm fully aware of where we are in the pecking order, and I'm not sitting here and tell you that teams should be in just because. Like, it's just.
6: Yeah, like when we did it for Florida State years ago, it was because they earned it. They were undefeated, 13-0.
2: And I also wasn't crying for them.
6: Yeah, like I was.
2: But they earned it.
6: Yeah, it was more of an anti-ACC approach than a pro-ACC approach from us. And also, they had earned it by what they did on the field, not this hypotheticals that they love to throw out there. It's like, well, hypothetically, this team would win a rematch. Well, they lost the actual game.
2: The weakest argument ever is we beat each other up. Iron's supposed to sharpen iron.
6: Every right? conference beats Every, each other
2: like,
6: up.
2: Like, you think just because we have less talented players by your metric in the ACC that they don't beat each other up every week? That they're not playing as hard? That they're not, it's not like going through a bunch of mini

0: car accidents as a lineman every single freaking game. I mean, this is just the stuff that they still continue to say in the face of the Big Ten absolutely owning them over the last three seasons.
1: Yeah, like, I'm not saying...
0: Unbelievable to me.
1: I'm not saying the schedule's not a gauntlet. More often than not, it is a gauntlet, especially if you're one of the bottom teams and you are playing teams that are better than you every single week. But we're not going to keep rewarding you because of this preconceived notion. And that's why, like, pre-season AP polls, they bear way too much weight sometimes.
0: They do, because you can't tell me, even if they're not part of the process, they are mentally.
1: Yeah, like, even
0: these teams have built in gravitas because they are in the preseason rankings. And every single time an SEC team drops out, they feel like they have to elevate another SEC team into the mix. Every single time, to where you always have seven SEC teams in the top 25 minimum. Every single freaking week.
1: Yeah.
0: I mean, it's just this is, especially now, in the light of three straight seasons of the Big Ten winning the national title, their response whenever they have less success in the postseason is to demand more participation.
1: Again, give yourself more participation. You'll keep getting exposed. You had five teams in last year. Again, Ole Miss, I'm not taking away from their Final Four run because it was good, but you beat Tulane and you beat Georgia, which Georgia was a good team.
0: A very good team.
1: But it was a conference mate. Like, Alabama beat Oklahoma in a rematch in the college football playoff, and they got destroyed by Indiana. Like, they haven't shown that they deserve
0: to have college football historical juggernaut Indiana.
1: Yeah. Like, A&M was in the playoff last year, had a home game at Kyle Field, hit Miami 14-7.
0: Yeah.
1: Like, you are getting exposed in the playoff. If you want more exposure, sure, you'll keep losing these games, and we'll keep making fun of you.
0: And you get 3 weeks off or whatever between the last game of the season and the first post, you know, the first playoff game.
1: Especially if you don't qualify for the conference title game.
0: Right. I just, every single excuse is, it's the stalest line that they have.
1: And they'll keep throwing this out there every single week.
0: Every single season. And what bothered me more than anything, I don't dislike Laura Rutledge, but she said it like it was news to everybody.
1: It's facts.
0: And it's, she called them facts. They beat each other up every, like, they brought numbers in the conversation before this. They were bringing numbers to the table. And she brought her quote-unquote facts of things that she believes. They beat each other up every week. No other conference beats each other up, right? The Big Ten doesn't beat each other up. The Big 12 doesn't play physical football.
1: ACC is actually playing flag football this year. Did you not know that?
0: Yeah, it's two-hand touch. Like, that's the thing that just kills me, dude. G5 teams beat each other up. Like, I understand that it's a difference when you jump to Power 4, but we're talking about, like, the Clemson had 9 NFL draft picks last year. We're not complaining about playing them. It's just, it's
1: a tiresome talking point. And again, I've never understood.
0: Every year, Spencer. It's every year with this garbage.
1: I've never understood shilling for a league.
0: I don't either.
1: Like, like you said earlier, we're ACC. We're fans of an ACC team, but we're not ACC fans.
0: No.
1: I get if you're on the network, you want to prop up the conference as a whole to get some respect. That's fine. I get it. That's their prerogative. But we don't have to prop up the teams. In fact, we'll call out when the teams are terrible. Whereas SEC's acting like Arkansas and Kentucky are worth a thing when they... Again, Kentucky may be fine. Arkansas may be fine. On paper, they look terrible this year. And if they have a bad year, it's like, well, they played not SEC teams. What did you expect?
0: That's ridiculous. There's some texters in on the UPS Jobs text line. I guess the SEC bowl record last year was because they didn't want to be there. If the talent is so great, the coaching must suck. And that's the other line, right?
1: See,
0: every time they're not playing in the playoffs, right, and we'll get to that part, Florida, Louisville, and the Sugar Bowl. I mean, that was the line. Kirk Herbstreit said it.
1: Oh, that was hilarious.
0: Oh, yeah. Oh, Florida just didn't want to be there. I don't care if they wanted to be there or not. They got their ass kicked.
1: Yeah, back then.
0: It's a convenient excuse, but you got your ass kicked.
1: Yeah.
0: And I understand now the bowls don't matter.
1: Yeah.
0: I get it. The bowls don't matter, and I'm more willing to accept that.
1: They've never
0: mattered less. Just means more. They've never mattered less because the teams are often incomplete. You've got stars or future NFL draft picks that are sitting. You've got transfers that are probably sitting. You got a lot of stuff going on. I get it. It's not the same team. It's a more valid excuse now, but not for the playoff. Those games, those postseason games, have never meant more. And they're underachieving in the playoffs, too. And more so, and more famously, and on a bigger stage. Like, there is no bowl game excuse for the playoffs. Yeah. That's what you're here for, a national title. That's all there is to play for.
1: The last coach staying from that conference was a guy who took over before the playoff with Pete Golding.
0: Yeah.
1: Like, this year, again, Georgia is really good. Texas, on paper, is really good. Like, they might win the title this year.
0: LSU might be really good.
1: Yeah. Like, again, SEC could win the title this year, and it still wouldn't change the fact that the last 3 years, they have not been this juggernaut of a conference that people want us to believe. And
0: the separation isn't there. Like, it's here's the thing. The Big Ten has claim as the best conference right now. I don't care if you say it's not as deep, whatever. You have three different teams winning the last three national titles. You are the best conference in the country until somebody proves you wrong.
1: You may have a fourth this year if Oregon and Penn State do well this year, or someone else.
0: I mean, it might happen. That's the end of that argument, because national titles are what matter more than anything, right? You can say all you want that the depth of the conference matters. Sure, it matters, but your depth of the conference is only beating each other in G5 teams in the playoffs. You aren't beating the Big Ten, and you lost to the ACC last year. Like, these things, you lose in the Big 12. Like, these games matter more than anything else. That is the ultimate final test. That's the final exam, is the playoffs.
1: Yeah, and again, I'm not taking away, like, being a G5 team. Again, they're in the playoffs for a reason. Like, winning those games doesn't mean that they weren't good, but when you're challenged against other teams from other conferences,
0: the conferences that you're putting yourself up against, you haven't, namely the Big Ten.
1: Yeah, you haven't held your weight in those games, and that matters. Like, Ethan Towson's record, like, last year the ACC had more wins against the SEC last year. Texas, we'll see how this year goes. But, yeah, the SEC just trying to do this pre-anointing when it's been 4 years.
0: You don't get
1: years.
0: To do it anymore.
1: Yeah.
0: You don't get to do it anymore. We all acknowledge that you're a great conference.
1: Yeah.
0: You don't get to pretend like you're the be-all, end-all, and the only thing that matters in college football anymore, because you're not. Texas says, that sounded like on The Office when Ryan used all the excuses like flat tire, doctor's appointment, death in the family all at once. So she just had the excuse cannon gone. Like, just loaded,
1: here's the talking
0: fully loaded
1: points.
0: And hammering that howitzer.
1: It's like when all those like bots on Twitter get the same talking points. Like, here's our talking points for the. It's like, come on, like, get some new talking points. Like, I'll be willing to listen to an argument that's not rehashed garbage.
0: This texter is exactly what I'm talking about. Here you go. The rest of the ACC can go F itself. Go Cards. 100%. Absolutely. Let's go ahead and take our last break. Come back to the other side. 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
1: Biggest Biscuit, also known as Dave Skull.
2: Welcome back into The Drive on 93.9 The Ville. I'm your host, Dave Skull, along with my buddy Spencer Brown. We're going to take you home here in the last segment. There's been a story going around. I know Adam Zagoria reported on it that St. John's has elevated Steve Masiello to GM. He's going to keep his associate head coaching position, but they're also looking to fill another assistant spot, and Peyton Siva's name is high on the list. They've reached out to him about possibly taking that job. I love Peyton, and I hope he stays here forever. He's got roots in this city. You know, he's had a business here with his hoops clinics and coaching, and obviously he's a coach on the staff now, really involved in the community. This is going to be a tough one because my, like, rational brain says if Rick Pitino offers you an assistant coaching job, you are going to get a head coaching job within a couple of years, right?
3: Especially if that's the route that Siva wants to go.
2: Yeah, if that's his goal.
3: Like, which it might be. We haven't really heard Siva one way or another say, no, like, outright. Like, again, he loves it here in Louisville, like we mentioned.
2: We know that.
3: He played here. He was willing to join a coach that he, I'm not going to say had no familiarity with, but it wasn't his guy. It wasn't Rick Pitino. He joined his staff here because he loved his alma mater. But I was talking with a few friends last night. It's like, look, I get it. It's Rick Pitino, and that's probably the only job that I would see Peyton leaving Louisville for.
2: Especially this late in the process.
3: Yeah, is to go to a guy he knows very familiar because he won a title with him. He was the point guard on that team.
2: And he's a kingmaker. You know, people's, how many different careers has he launched? His coaching tree is vast. So it's one of those things where, like, man, I'm hoping Peyton stays. But I also couldn't possibly get mad at him for taking that job.
3: Especially because we've already had the staff turnover.
2: Yeah.
3: And Peyton was, like I can say, I can't remember if he's the only, but he's one of the few holdovers from last year's group. I would hope Peyton, at least for this year, holds. Because, again, you just came back from the Bahamas, or you're coming back later in this week.
2: School's starting in a month.
3: Yeah, like, know? It would. The timing is, I think, the worst part of this. If it was back
2: that
3: in
2: that might be what
3: April,
2: keeps him here, honestly.
3: Yeah, like, maybe I'm not going to say the wink-wink deal, but maybe this is where it's like, hold off, and then after the season, Peyton evaluates his life and what his goals and aspirations are. And if Rick comes offering after the season ends, then maybe it's a hard decision.
2: Maybe the job's not there then.
3: So maybe it's not like there. Yeah, we don't know.
2: Something to monitor for sure.
3: It just was really weird seeing it last night.
2: Another something to monitor is who voted for FSU to win the ACC. I'm still upset about this. Three first-place votes for that shell of a program with Ashton Daniels brought in as their starting quarterback.
3: Yeah, like Stanford, it might have been a clerical error where you just clicked the wrong button.
2: We can assume that.
3: That one I can forgive.
2: Yeah, that or Andrew Luck got his hands on a ballot.
3: Yeah, like Clemson getting whatever. Like, I don't think it'll be that good this year, but legacy pick, whatever. Florida State, have you been watching the last couple years?
2: No, that like, person is not.
3: They watched the Alabama game last year.
2: They watched
3: the
2: Alabama game, and then they went into a coma for the next 6 months.
3: They turned off the TV. It's like, okay, saw what I need to see there.
2: It was like me when Patty Ice brought up the Louisville weight game in 2019. So, no, I was asleep during that game. Literally.
3: Only Pat.
2: I have no idea what happened. I knew what happened, but still. There was an article that I found pretty interesting in The Athletic talking about the valuation of college football programs. Did you see this?
3: I saw the headline. I saw, like, I think, what, Texas number one, but I didn't look too much into it.
2: What do you think, like, the top five are?
3: It's probably, like, Texas. I think Texas is one. I think I saw that, but I didn't read further. I'm going to assume Ohio State's up there.
2: It's number two.
3: Is SEC three? Is SEC school? Mm-hmm. Okay. The Michigan is three?
2: Michigan's four.
3: Michigan's four, okay. So not SEC at three. Is it Tech? Because they spend a lot of money?
2: No.
3: Okay, just tell me because I'm probably not going to get
2: it's Notre Dame.
3: Notre Dame? Okay, I probably could have got there.
2: Number five is Georgia.
3: Georgia, okay. Miami, are they six?
2: They're not. SEC.
3: SEC at

0: So, okay, Alabama.
1: Alabama. SEC.
0: SEC, LSU.
1: Oklahoma.
0: Oklahoma over LSU?
1: Yeah, I was a little surprised by that. Tied for number seven's Big Ten.
0: Is it Indiana?
1: No.
0: I didn't think they invested that
1: Indiana
0: much money.
1: Indiana was down in the 20s. Well, it's not necessarily about investing the money. It's about what your program's worth.
0: Michigan State? Because historically?
1: No, USC.
0: Those trip me up. USC, Oregon. Because the Pac-12 should still exist in how it used to be.
1: And Tennessee and Penn State round out the top 10. So they have Texas valuation at $2.46 billion. And then Ohio State at 2.3, Notre Dame at 2.1, Michigan at 2, Georgia at 1.95, Alabama at 1.8, Oklahoma at 1.6, USC at 1.6, Tennessee at 1.57, and Penn State at 1.4 billion. Now, this was just the Power Five. Can you take a guess at who the least valuable program is in the Power Five? I was actually a little bit surprised by this.
0: I'm trying to. So my first instinct was Wake Forest, but they're private, so they might have a lot of money that way.
1: Yeah, but I mean, Wake, again, like there's investment, but it's more about what the program's worth.
0: Yeah.
1: Like it would be attendance.
0: Yeah, there's a lot more factors.
1: You know what I mean? There's a lot of factors.
0: I'm thinking
1: eyes
0: completely
1: on the
0: NIL.
1: Games. You know what I mean? Not NIL.
0: Yeah.
1: Like eyes on the games, those type of things, like things that would make them the most valuable program.
0: Is it?
1: Wake is the third least valuable.
0: Third least valuable. I'm going to go, say, Northwestern.
1: Northwestern was not in the bottom 10.
0: Okay.
1: It's a Big 12 school.
0: Big 12 school.
1: I'm not the one I was expecting.
0: No, it's not Kansas. I feel like Kansas is probably higher than we wanted to make
1: They're in
0: them.
1: The bottom 10.
0: They're in the bottom 10, but not the worst. I don't think it's Baylor. Iowa State, maybe?
1: Mm-mm. Houston.
0: Houston. Again, the team that just moved up. UCF maybe was going to be a
1: UCF
0: team,
1: is in the bottom 10 as well.
0: Yeah.
1: So the bottom 10, starting from the bottom, Houston at $100 million, Cincinnati at $110 million, 1/20th. 1/20th of Texas, basically. Wake at 150, Stanford at 182, Cal at 183, BC at 185 million, Kansas at 225, UCF at 234, Mississippi State at 248, and Vandy at 250.
0: Vandy, I can understand that because they're very new money. Mississippi State.
1: But two SEC programs in the bottom 10 was a little
0: surprising. Mississippi State not being that invested with the resources. And
1: again, you're looking at it the wrong way.
0: I might be, but like.
1: You're looking at it the wrong way. Nobody watches them.
0: But they're SEC. Everyone watches SEC.
1: The brand just isn't that, you know, isn't that
0: It just
1: valuable.
0: Means more.
1: Like, I feel like Texas, Ohio State, Notre Dame, that was almost a layup. Like, those three being the top three. The bottom 10 is almost more interesting to me. Do you have any idea where you think Louisville might have fallen in this?
0: So, this is out of 68 teams. I'll say 31, like, kind of near the middle.
1: 47th.
0: Ooh, a little bit lower than I was expecting.
1: 350 mil. Like, Kentucky was, I think, 40th. 400 mil, like they're in the same.
0: I can see that.
1: It's just so funny when you look at the top teams and how much more valuable their brand is, essentially, than the bottom teams in the Big 12 and the ACC, and some in their own conference. Honestly, no, no, it's the haves and the have-nots. That's why we have to even this out. Get those broadcast rights pulled, baby. Let's do it. Bob Chesney was talking at Big Ten Media Days, and he made the comment, like, it's interesting to see who's good at this when the playing field is level. And I think he's talking about NIL and transfer portal, you know, and those type of things. Like, you actually have to coach a little bit more rather than just.
0: You guys can hear them again tonight on LSL at 7 o'clock. A little plug there. But we were talking about, like, of the new Big Ten coaches, so it's like Chesney, Matt Campbell at Penn State, Pat Fitzgerald, and there's one more I'm missing. But like we're like, which one could be very successful this year? And we kind of talked about Chesney because he has from JMU, which has obviously been historically produced powers like Cignetti. And it's like they won't win a title more than likely, but we didn't see Indiana making this jump a couple years ago. And that I know the job is very difficult at UCLA. But
1: did you say Campbell at Penn State?
0: Campbell at Penn State.

0: say, yeah.
1: Yeah, and did you say Whittingham at Michigan?
0: Whittingham is the one I missed. Yeah, yeah. That's who I can remember. Whittingham, I think, is going to be really good.
1: Yeah.
0: But, like, Chesney, because of where UCLA football is,
1: yeah.
0: I think he can elevate that program.
2: Honestly, I was so surprised that Penn State didn't make overtures. You know, earlier in the process, when they were scrambling, and, like, they lucked into a really, I think, a pretty solid hire with Matt Campbell, but it felt like they were whiffing on an obvious choice with Bob Chesney. You know, he ends up going 3,000 miles across the country.
0: It seemed like they just didn't want to stoop to the G5 for some reason.
2: I guess, but damn, dude, you have an example in your own damn conference of Indiana that has lapped you in the last 2 years.
0: Like, even Florida went back to the G5 round. I mean, I think Summerall's a hell of a coach and better than Napier, better fit than Napier was.
2: UNC could have hired him last year.
0: Yeah. And we were hearing Taylor was even joking yesterday. He's like, yeah, Billy Napier's the new James Madison coach. I don't think he's getting back in the Power 5 anytime soon or Power 4 anytime soon.
2: I just, people fall into that. And, you know, Penn State would be one of those programs where they thumb their nose at a G5 coach. And it's like, dude, success comes from everywhere. Everywhere. Just like transfers. Everywhere. You know, you have coaches that can take what they do and, you know, win 10 or 11 games at a place like James Madison, pick it up and move it up the road to a school that has more resources and blow it out. And then some coaches aren't built for it. And then you got Power 5 coaches that get Power 4 coaches that get jobs that you think after they've been successful in the Power 4 conference, they'd be a shoo-in for that job. And they fall flat on their face. I mean, it happens all the time. I hate when they have these standardized, like, we won't do this or we won't do that, or they have some kind of bias against it. Texter says, I will honestly be crushed if Siva leaves. One of the most beloved cards of all times. He's a card for life regardless, but just feels like he's a legacy guy here. I hope so, man. I hope we have Peyton here for decades. All right, that'll do it for us. Thanks for sticking with us through the end. Tomorrow we got Matt McGavick and one Jack Grossman, correct? For the entire show, is that right?
0: Is that I thought it was Mark and Jack.
2: Maybe it's Mark and Jack. I don't know. I thought he said that Matt was covering.
0: I thought Matt was... We'll find out tomorrow.
2: I have no idea. Anyway, you will hear Jack Grossman. That's all that really matters, right?
0: Absolutely.
2: All right. This has been The Drive on 93.9 The Ville. We'll see you next time.

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1: We're really excited about Lincoln. I think when you look for quarterback play, you look for guys, in my opinion, that are hungry first, that are willing to put in the work. I think he knows it's his time now to step up and show what he can do. He's got all the skills, all the traits you're looking for. He's a great teammate, and I think he's ready for this challenge.
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2: Free parking? Yeah, right.
3: Dad, I got a drink.
4: Whoa, whoa, whoa.
2: What?
3: Sunscreen's free, too.
2: Yeah, right.
3: This was the best day ever.
2: Yeah, you're right.
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14: 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Let's talk some Louisville football. We will do that in the second segment. Louisville basketball. We'll recap the scrimmage and hear from Pat Kelsey. In the third segment, we'll also talk a little football with Michael Strickland from the ACC, the Vice President for Football for the ACC, the assistant commissioner in our fourth segment, and we'll wrap it up with a across enemy lines and talk to one of the opponents tonight in our final segment. Louisville picked third in the ACC behind Miami and SMU, and the Cardinals with Isaac Brown and Clef Lubin honored today as they were picked to the all-conference team. Isaac Brown, actually the number three player on the preseason Player of the Year watch list, beyond Darian Mensah from Miami and Kevin Jennings, the two quarterbacks from Miami and SMU. We'll take a quick break. We'll be back after this. We'll talk some football here on the R&B Roofing and Remodeling Cardinal Insider, Louisville First Radio Network.
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6: Welcome back. Jody Demling here on the R&B Roofing and Remodeling Cardinal Insider, talking some Louisville sports with you. Louisville football opens camp next week, on Thursday of next week. We have found out the ACC media poll, both the team and now today the individuals polls. Louisville program picked to finish third in the ACC this fall. We'll receive four first-place votes, 188 overall first-place votes. 165 of those went to Miami, 6 to SMU, 4 to Louisville, 7 to Clemson, 2 to Georgia Tech, 3 to Florida State, and 1 to Stanford. It was picked in 17th place in the league. League rundown like this: Miami is number 1. SMU number 2, followed by Louisville, Clemson, and Georgia Tech. Virginia comes in at 6, NC State at 7, Virginia Tech at 8, Pittsburgh at 9, Duke at 10, and then Florida State, California, Wake Forest, Syracuse, North Carolina, Boston College, and Stanford round out the poll. Again, the Louisville Cardinals picked third, and then today the Cards with a pair of first-team All-ACC performers, Clev Lubin and Isaac Brown. Brown actually number 3 on the ACC football preseason player of the year watch list. Darian Mensah, number 1, the quarterback for Miami, was first. Kevin Jennings, quarterback from SMU, was second, and Isaac Brown third on that list. Again, Brown and Clev Lubin both on the first team all ACC teams going into the season. Quick break. Back after this, we'll hear from Pat Kelsey, and we'll talk about that exhibition game next here on the R&B Roofing and Remodeling Cardinal Insider on the Louisville First Radio Network.
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6: 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Louisville basketball action early this season with an exhibition game yesterday, 101-52 over the Bahamas Raw Talent Team. It was in the Bahama Hoops Summer League at the Bahama Resort in Nassau. Good to play against others, Pat Kelsey was saying. The Cards got things going early, a thunderous dunk by Flory Badunga to begin the game. The Cards pushed their lead back-to-back, out to six, back-to-back threes by the Bahamas team. And the Cardinals early on were a bit sluggish. But then Louisville, an 18-3 run later in the first half. A layup by Badunga, a three from Alvaro Figueres. And the Cards scored 15 straight points. London Johnson, six of those in that run. Louisville led 46-30 at the break. The Cardinals just kept pouring it on in the second half. Louisville together a lead of 24 at 55-31 at the 16-24 mark. The Cards didn't stop. A 25-4 run later ended up a 101-52 game for Louisville. The Cards, over the course of the game, got better at shooting. They got better at handling defense, and they got better at handling the ball. A couple of early unforced turnovers for Louisville. The Cards overall shoot 37.8% from the field. The Cardinals, that was the first half, 51.5% on the second half. 9 of 17 from the three-point line in the second half for the Cards. Louisville 49-34 in the rebounding edge, 19-11 on the offensive glass, 18 second-chance points. The Cardinals only had 8 players, Carter Knox and Obina Ekezi Jr., both out as they continue to recover from injuries in the offseason or surgeries in the offseason. Louisville had 8 players, scholarship players, All eight scored five or more points, five in double figures. Dayton transferred to Shane Montgomery, his first showing as a Card. 20 points in his first outing. He was 5 of 8 from the floor, 3 of 4 from the three-point range. He had 4 boards, 4 assists, and a blocked shot. Flory Badunga on triple-double watch. It's probably going to be like that for a lot of his games. 7 of 9 from the field, 18 points, 10 rebounds, 6 blocks, 4 assists, and 2 steals. Big stat line from Flory Badunga. The Cardinals also getting in this game. Louisville also getting 12 points from Adrian Woolley, 13 from London Johnson to go with 7 rebounds and 2 steals. And Fulgaris Alvaro Fulgaris with 12 points and 6 rebounds. 8 points for Bouillant Zhang as he banged a couple of threes. 6 points for Gabe Dinas. 9 rebounds for Gabe. 7 points and 3 rebounds. 2 assists for Jackson Shellstead, who had a tough day shooting. 1 for 9 for 3. And Isaac Ellis, 5 points, 5 steals, 2 assists, and 3 rebounds. Really good game for young Isaac Ellis. The Cards, again, 101-52. Head coach Pat Kelsey, after the contest, talking in the Bahamas. Here's Pat Kelsey. Did you come here? Did you get what you wanted out of the game?
12: Yeah, you know, it's just nice to play against somebody else, Jody. You know, we've been beating the heck out of each other for the last couple months, and all we've been harping on is business trip, business trip, business trip. From the time our guys got together 2 months ago, right there at the beginning of June, we laid out our vision for what we want to accomplish this summer. And the majority of that was done before we came down here. You know, it was those additional practices that we got to do. But just to be able to play against somebody else is a good thing. It's a really short trip. We tried to make it about business and business only, and I thought our guys did a good job.
6: How much of this, you know, there's – these trips, how much of it is the practice? I mean, it's everything.
12: It's everything. You know, the game is just being able to put a uniform on and play against a different team. I'm not a big social media guy, as you know. But Dana, who's, in my opinion, the best in the business, you know, one of her idols and mentors was the great Kenny Klein. And it was really cool that we had a moment of silence for Kenny earlier, but she keeps me abreast of, she's got her finger on the pulse of a nation, of Louisville Nation, of Cardinal Nation, and I'm well aware that people are upset that we didn't stream it. You know, all I can do is probably on the back end after we made that decision, apologize, you know, probably looking back, seeing how passionate everybody is about it. Probably should have done it, but everything this summer was just about doors closed, blinders on, let's grow as a team, let's get better. It's been about us and business, and that was my mentality when we got together on June 5th. We decided to come on this trip. It was going to be the same thing, but I admit when I'm wrong, and I can be convinced otherwise, and, you know, Dana, she's the best in the world at what she does, and she asked me on 2 or 3 occasions whether I wanted to do it, and I just made the decision that we're not. I apologize to Card Nation. Next time we do this, I promise, we'll promise we'll air it. But that's all I have to say about it.
6: It's a good effort from Flory, from other guys, from some other guys, but from Flory. I mean, that's he started the game with a dunk. He blocks shots. He just does, and he goes so hard. And that's what you got him for.
12: He's got a motor that never stops. I mean, it's, you know, that motor and that effort level is a talent. You know, that's a talent. That's hard to develop. That you either have that or you don't. And his motor runs constantly. And just to see that, do some other things too. You know, he's playing out on the floor. He's playing as a hub. He's playing as a decision maker. He's connecting, just growing different areas of his game. And I think he's done a great job over the last couple months developing his skill and his game.
13: You mentioned just wanting to see this team grow together. Like right before they went out onto the court, Will's message to all the guys was, "Hey, like, let's go out there, throw the first punch, set the tone." how much do you think that helps when they're kind of in like a tight game there, like through like the opening stages of this, and you know they kind of have to have a moment where it's like, okay, well let's get a run here, because every time it seemed like you guys would get up by 6 points, they'd hit a bucket, cut it to three.
12: Yeah,
13: you know they weren't going to go down without a fight. Just kind of, you know, how big is that for your team right now? Obviously, you know, you guys, you know, cruised to a victory after you had that separation. But,
12: yeah,
13: you know, like those little moments where you kind of realize that it might not be as easy.
12: Yeah.
13: And you're not telling them that this game is going to be easy by any stretch of the imagination. But when they do face kind of that first.
12: No, I thought that was really good. We faced a little bit of game pressure there at the very beginning. That little guard, Bridgewater, who's the point guard of their national team, VJ Edgecombe, which is one of the best players in the NBA, is on their national team too. This guy leads the national team in shot attempts. Like, he had 53 a couple years ago before they played us when they played UNC Wilmington. So we knew we had our hands full. Like, Jackson came up to me afterwards. He goes, that's as fast and shifty as a guard as I've ever guarded before. And we knew that he could really, really get going. And we let him see the ball go in early a couple times, and you know, it really got our guys' attention. I thought from that point forward, our pick and roll defense was pretty good on him. He was the focal point of the scouting report. He had 10 points in the first 8 minutes of the game. I think he had 17 at half, and he ended up with 22 or 23. So I thought we did a much better job. But I think that's really good to feel a little bit of game pressure, realize that you know they're very athletic, long. Really, really good point guard. I thought our guys locked in and did a good job adjusting after that.
13: Yeah, shot the ball much better from deep in the second half. Did you kind of notice anything different about, you know, some of the looks you were getting
12: yeah.
13: there versus, I think you took like a similar amount of attempts in the first and second half, but were there any changes to kind of like, okay, here's how we're going to yeah. try to get behind the arc and try to get some of those
12: yeah.
13: attempts versus...
12: No, that's a great point. They're long and athletic, and they really flood the penetration. And I felt like for the majority of the first half, when we were driving in there, we're going off 1 foot. We were doing some double clutch Simone Biles, and we were either missing it or the shot was getting blocked. And we really emphasized what we do every single day, which is play off 2 feet, play with poise. When the help floods to you, use your shot fake and then see the spray. And I thought our guys adjusted well on that. Because they had a lot of length at the rim, and they were blocking some shots. But then once we start making easy play and kicking and looking for the one more, we start getting open shots, and we weren't doing that early on.
13: And in a game like this, and, you know, you guys were down 2 players, there were just a ton of substitutions. Did you kind of feel like in any sense it was kind of hard for them to kind of, like, get into flow early? And just kind of how are you as a coach kind of handling that in the game? When you want to get all these guys minutes, but you're kind of constantly changing too, right? Like, it seemed like, you know, we made it past like the first 2 minutes of the game, and there was already a change in the lineup. Kind of, how do you approach that strategy to?
12: No, like the reason there was a change in lineup is DeShane didn't block out.
13: Yeah.
12: All we talked about was transition and rebounding. They're really athletic, and they fly to the glass. And I don't care if it's 10 seconds in. If we say the number one key to the game is rebounding and blocking out, I mean. That's one mistake that was made. There were 600 in the game,
13: right.
12: So I hate to call out DeShane on that,
13: yeah.
12: But I wasn't planning on subbing somebody a minute and 30 into the game, but the shot went up, and he looked like Galileo staring at the stars. Guy ran right by him and got a tip in, and his what does Bobby Knight say? You learn when butt hits seat, and, you know, it's just like a little lesson early on that we're not going to give up second shots. So the plan wasn't to substitute that quickly. But he kind of necessitated it.
14: Right. Speaking of him, he goes hard. He drives. But he hit a couple of threes that mm-hmm. were really tough shots in the second half.
12: Yeah, I didn't love step-back threes. That's not exactly the type of ones that we're hunting. But he's an underrated shooter. You know, he's shot at certain times. He can be streaky, and we're trying to get him more consistent. But he's a very, very capable three-point shooter, and you could see that on a couple of those really bad step-backs today. I'm, like, crushing DeShane. I thought he played really hard, and he played really well, and he's a ball of energy, and he's in every passing lane.
14: Well,
12: he attacks, and he plays with emotion, and I called out his no blockout and his step-back three.
14: Well,
12: so if DeShane's mom's watching this, I'm sorry. I love your son. He's doing a great job.
14: I was going to say, in the first half, when you guys got going, it was two or three drives to the back. He got the line three times in the first half, but he just takes it to the basket so hard.
12: Yeah, he's a slashing, downhill, attacking player who's three-point. shot and is continuing to improve and has the potential to be an elite defender as well.
14: I thought for London he got a start, and then second half he kind of got going a little bit and hit some shots and looked like he got some confidence.
12: Yeah, I thought he played really well. Ran our team when he had the ball in his hands, touched the paint, made the right play. I thought he did a good job.
13: And then just want to get your thoughts on the freshman, their first game.
12: Yeah.
13: Isaac with four steals today. Just kind of what did you see for them? You talked about when we saw you in June just how they're not playing with fear. It seemed like that kind of like carried over in spurts.
12: Yeah, you can see he's not afraid out there. I mean, you know, that's we talked about that point guard. He was one of the guys I thought Woolley did a great job on him. Isaac did a really good job on him. I thought Jackson did a really good job on him. London had him for a little bit, but he really accepted that challenge. He's a bulldog, man. He's really, really tough. He plays super hard. Did a good job kind of being a catalyst for us with some of those, creating some of those turnovers.
13: Yeah,
12: And then Bo. Yeah. I thought Bo did a really good job as well. I think he banged a couple threes. You know, he just does a good job because he's such an elite shooter and people close out on him hard and he drives really hard, puts some foul pressure on people. I thought he did some really good things.
14: That June 5th till now, happy with where you're at and kind of what – now what's next? I mean, after you get back from this trip, do they get a little time off?
12: Yeah, so after these 8 weeks, you know, we finish summer school. They have obviously school to finish. And then they'll be able to go home for a couple weeks and refresh their minds and bodies. And then we come back the latter half of August, and then it's on again.
14: Please, though? You happy with where you're at?
12: Yeah, I thought it was great. I thought everything we wanted to accomplish this summer, we did, both on and off the court, our culture on the court, our culture off the court. Total buy-in from all the guys. I think the power of the unit that we talk about all the time, this team has good chemistry. And I'm excited about where we're heading.
14: Last thing for me, you mentioned no jet skis, no kind of things before. Now basketball's over. Do you get a little? Do you have a little fun? And will you hit the?
12: I'll kind of do a little bit of that if they're on a jet ski or two or something. Look, they busted their butt for the last couple months, man. Like I'm proud of them. We were in season in July. In season, we had that mentality. When you're building your 25 strong, when you're building your program, and then you have the opportunity to do something like this, like we just did, and have those 10 extra practices, it was an intense June and July. Intense. It's part of that thing about not streaming it. It was about doors closed, blinders on, and us, right? It's kind of like Rocky Balboa. I'm a Rocky guy. Remember when he used to train in the one time he's playing and he's training and like it's all nice and luxurious and stuff and then he got his butt kicked and then when he went in the closed the doors and the dungy, grimy, no lights and it was just that's what I wanted us to be and that was my mentality coming here. Doors closed. It's about us. It's about us getting better. And I ticked off our fan base and I hate that. Because my relationship and my connection with our fans is huge with me. And they matter to me. I don't listen to them all the time. In this instance, I probably should have a little bit. But I got to stay focused on what's right in front of me. I was on fire this summer, man. On fire holding these guys accountable and building our team. People are ticked. I didn't stream it. Guard Nation, I'm sorry. Forgive me.
13: I love
12: you guys.
6: All right, that was Pat Kelsey talking in the Bahamas after the victory for the Louisville Cardinals. Again, Louisville with a exhibition win, 101-52, Cards with the exhibition win over the Bahamas Raw Talent team that they had out there. A couple of good players on that team, but not anything to jeopardize or to challenge the Cardinals too much. Take a quick break. Back after this, it's the R&B Roofing and Remodeling Cardinal Insider on the Louisville First Radio Network.
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14: Welcome back. Jody Dinley here on the R&B Roofing and Remodeling Cardinal Insider, talking some Louisville sports tonight with you here on the Louisville First Radio Network. We told you about the All-ACC voting. The Miami Hurricanes picked first and SMU second, Louisville third. Cards with four first-place votes in the balloting. ACC football this year are scheduled to play 25 non-conference games against P4 plus Notre Dame, the most of any conference there is out there. Friday nights, once again, will be a big one, a record 15 games on Friday nights for the ACC. Over the first 6 weeks, ACC teams will appear in nine Friday games, which includes four Friday contests in week two. That is Louisville hosting Villanova. The ACC championship game on December 5th at noon at Bank of America Stadium there in Charlotte. 14th consecutive year and the 18th time overall that the game will air on ABC. The ACC Media Day recently, talking some ACC football, had a chance to sit down and chat with the commissioner of football for the ACC, Assistant Commissioner Michael Strickland. Michael Strickland, the Senior Vice President of Football for the ACC, and thanks for joining us, first of all. And it's not like you got, you know, a thousand things going on. You spent a little time on Radio Row, right?
23: Not much else going on. 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
14: I guess I'll just start by, I mean, there's so many. College football, well, college sports, but college football in general, it's changing so fast. It's so many things going on. Do you look at it as one thing? 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I mean, because you're fielding calls, you're doing things. It's not just one thing. How do you manage everything that's going on?
23: It's still so special. Like, college football is just so unique and awesome.
14: Mm-hmm.
23: And we're all so fortunate and blessed to work in it and around it. I'm sure, I know you feel the same way. How does my day start? My day starts early and with a lot of coffee to help fuel the day. We try to be a rapid response center for our football programs. in real time, day to day. And at the same time, we got to look out for the medium and long range strategies as well. So we got to do both. We got to think and plan and be strategic for the future,
14: yep.
23: But also deal with the emergency of today.
14: Yep.
23: Because there's ball games to be played, there's ball games to be won, and there's too much on the line not to be focused on both.
14: Let's start with the now. The season will begin. Week zero, Louisville's first game against Ole Miss in Nashville. You've got a lot of early games, early marquee games. The overall depth, it seems to me, it just keeps getting stronger and stronger. I heard one coach say there used to be a bottom, and now there's a top and kind of a middle, and everybody's in the middle. And I think that's a testament to everybody. Is it not that the last 5 years, it just keeps getting better?
23: Agreed. We have felt for many years that we've gone deeper than maybe we get credit for. But this past year, you saw some teams break through. We had more 9 and 8 win teams than we've had in a long time, and so we had 0 6 win teams, which is a little bit unique. Mm-hmm. And so to have more teams add up a few more wins certainly helps the narrative, if you will, about the overall strength of the league. And then you go out and perform in the postseason the way that ACC teams did, with 7 Power 4 wins, the most of any conference. Obviously, Miami's run in the national championship game, 4-0 against the SEC in the postseason. So all these different traditional markers of good or bad, like
14: right.
23: We cleared every one of them
14: right.
23: last year, which is great. And that's a great reward. It was earned by our football teams, the players, the coaches, the administrators, which is terrific to see. But now that's in the past, and it's time to validate that with another great season in 26. And obviously Louisville leading the pack in terms of a very strong P4 non-conference game, Sunday night, exclusive window, like everything you could ask for in college football to get the season off to a Grand Slam start.
14: You know, we talk about depth all the time. We talk about the good teams and all that. And to me, as a college football junkie and looking at it, the transfer portal, you know, you go from Stanford has 6 to Louisville has 35, and there's so many in between. You don't know what schools are going to do. And to me, not knowing the ins and outs of behind the scenes, but the transfer portal seems like it would have maybe diluted a little bit of the scheduling, but it hasn't. Like, they continue to schedule, even though coaches don't know what their teams are going to look like. And that's a testament to the league, I think.
23: I agree, and the commissioner gets most of that credit, if not all of that credit, for setting the vision. The ACC's got a nice track record of playing strong non-conference scheduling, but the moves we made last fall to make the move to 9 games, it was really more about getting to 10 Power 4 games per
14: right.
23: year.
14: Right.
23: Now, Louisville has challenged themselves maybe even more than that, you know, from some future scheduling to even exceed that number. But it was really about getting to the number 10, because it's about CFP at-large access and resume construction. And if we've got a team that's 9 or 10 wins, how do we make sure we've done everything possible that 9 or 10 win team can be compared on equal footing with a 9 or 10 win team from one of the other 3 Power 4 leagues? Our revenue distribution model changes certainly incentivize that type of scheduling behavior, because as we saw last year with 68% ratings growth year over year, if you are a good football team, and you play good football games against good football opponents, people will watch.
14: Yep.
23: And so the incentive is there from a revenue distribution perspective. The incentive is there from a strength of schedule resume construction and CFP at-large candidacy. All the reasons you would – and that's what the best players want to play
14: yep.
23: on the biggest stages against the best possible opponents. And that's what you can get out in the ACC every season.
14: We're talking to Michael Strickland, the Senior Vice President of Football at the ACC, and I have to wonder, and this may be a little behind the little inside baseball, but I've always wondered this, like, how much communication during a season do you have with the coaches? Because they're doing their thing. But I know if they want to complain, that's probably when you hear most of it. But a lot of times, I guess it's the ops or the admin and different people like that. But how much with the coaches do you have?
23: Yeah, in fairness, we don't get many Monday morning calls where they say, I just want to let you know you did a great job last weekend. Certainly, it's all in season. It's crisis management.
14: Right.
23: You know, issues happen at ball games, and so we try to fix them in real time out of our command center from a game management perspective. So we're the constituents we've got on campus, not just the head coach. certainly, but athletic director, their sport administrator, game managers, video coordinators, directors of football operations, all of those folks, we've got liaisons on our staff with to help them do their jobs, help them do their jobs well, and put on ball games where the better team wins. And we don't want anything outside of that to influence, you know, the outcome of a game. So we work hard in the offseason on our policies and procedures. We make sure we've done a good job of communicating those. A lot of preseason tests to make sure we're ready to go. And then we're in touch in real time. If the lights go out, how are we going to get the game restarted? If there's inclement weather on the way,
14: right?
23: Making sure everyone's aware of that. Working with television to make sure we put our best foot forward in the presentation, the production of the broadcast. There's a lot going on. With our head football coaches, we engage with them a lot in the off season. But once the season starts, we tend to get out of we get out of their way.
14: They have enough to do.
23: If and when they need us, they'll call us.
14: Right.
23: Is kind of the way that works with the coaches.
14: Michael, Louisville, Jeff Brom, nine or more wins in every year, all of his years there, his 3 years there. What stands out to you from an operation? I mean, we know on the field, as you know, quarterback and good quarterbacks and good defense and all that kind of stuff, but operational. What stands out about the way they do things at Louisville?
23: Well, what's neat and certainly different is it's kind of like a little family business.
14: Yeah, it is.
23: And so when someone in our office asks, who should I call at Louisville to ask about this? Well, start with a Brom. they've been great to work with. He's so focused and on taking care of what's happening inside their football building. He's done a really nice job. He's a football coach, and as he was a football player.
14: Right.
23: And he doesn't he's really laser focused on what recruiting, player development, and what's best for Louisville football. He and his staff are terrific to work with, and I think they're going to have a really good football team this year.
14: As I let you go here, a couple things that have happened. Gary Patterson, new supervisor. Mm-hmm. Just can you comment on why he was the right person? A lot of experience, I think, like, you know, over a quarter of a century of officiating.
23: Yeah, going into his 25th year in the ACC.
14: Yep.
23: He started as a back judge, got promoted to referee. He refereed the national championship game, Army-Navy, any number of bowl games. So he's accomplished on the field as a white hat everything there is to accomplish. And certainly officiating is not easy, but as the referee in particular, you've got, if you're going to be good at that, you've got to be a great communicator and you've got to be a great game administrator. And Gary always received the highest of high marks from our head football coaches for his communication skills and his game administration skills. And those are certainly transferable skill sets to the supervisor's role. And given the timing of our change, we thought it was really important. And the value that Gary brought to the table was his relationships, existing relationships and credibility with our current roster of head coaches. He's worked games with them.
14: Right.
23: And so they know him. They trust him. They have a rapport with him. And so he's got the support of that very important customer constituent base.
14: And the last thing this morning, Jim Phillips announcing the tiebreaker. I mean, this is something that you guys just don't do like that. I mean, it goes to coaches and there's other people. There's so many things that are involved. You've got to feel good about what came out of all that.
23: Yes, we feel great about where we ended up. We started as soon as the football schedule got done in January. This was the next project. So February through June. So 5 months of really intensive work, data driven. I will tell you where it started and where it finished. It made a lot of progress. It's a very difficult project to articulate.
14: Mm-hmm.
23: And so it was an iterative process, and the first presentation I gave on it to the athletic directors, I didn't do a very good job because it was hard to explain. But as we went through the process and having those simulated results so you could see examples on the screen and then talk through, well, if we did it this way, that would be the result. Does that seem fair, right, and just? What if we did it a different way? Does that feel more equitable and appropriate? And so the ADs did a great job, had their full attention, both the subgroup that worked on it more closely, and then the full group when they got their updates, and they were all very participatory in the process, and everybody, it was unanimous, so everybody feels good that we've landed in the right spot for both the fact that we've got

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5: 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I want to take you across the enemy lines here this week, and we're going to continue to do that as the Louisville Cardinals are picked third in the ACC League. The Syracuse Orange will be the Louisville Cardinals' opponent. They're picked 14th. They'll be the Louisville Cardinals' opponent in Syracuse on October the 17th. Again, October the 17th. The Syracuse Orange picked 14th. That one surprised me a little bit, I have to say. It did surprise me just a little bit to I thought they might be a little higher. I was off on them. I think I had them in 10th. But picked 14th in the ACC. Louisville, again, at Syracuse on October 17th. Here is Syracuse head coach Fran Brown.
6: I'm very thankful, though, for the opportunity that we have to come out and compete this year. Thankful to be the head football coach at Syracuse University. It means a lot.

0: thankful for my family, for all our fans, our faculty and staff, and most importantly, we can't forget, thankful for the players. They mean everything. Without them, there wouldn't be football. I think they've been working their butts off this entire offseason. And we got a lot to go out and prove for each other, right, with each other. I think we're a committed bunch of guys that care about each other. We plan for the right reasons. We understand what our mission is. We understand our purpose. And these guys just love to compete and work hard. So I'm very thankful for the opportunity that we got to go out and represent our school and to represent our culture.
1: Dan Tortora, wakeupcalldt.com. How are you, Coach?
0: I'm well, fine. And yourself?
1: Doing well. You lean on faith a lot. And in these last couple seasons, first couple seasons for you as a head coach, what have you kind of taken as your biggest learning lessons that you build upon personally to lead this program forward into a more positive history to come?
0: Well, to have backup quarterbacks. It's like, nah. Honestly, just to stay yourself, to stay grounded in your faith. I think that I've become more intentional of really understanding and knowing it. My whole life I was raised as a Christian, and that meant a lot to me. But I didn't study and know everything about the Bible. I've been able to really like dive into the Bible and learn so many stories that have been going on in adversity that all those great people have went through. And I understand and know that you go through adversity in life. I would always tell the players last year, the best way to face adversity is head on. And if you don't know what it looks like, just watch me. I'm not ducking no wreck, like whatever comes my way. I've been through so much in my life that I'm just very thankful for the opportunity that I had to be able to compete in the season last year, the previous one before that. I think God knows who I am. He knows my heart. So he kind of switched year one and year two for me because he knew I couldn't handle that year one, and he understood that I was a little bit more mature in season to go through that through year two. Also was our quarterback, Steve, and then the freshmen that we bought in. They were mature enough to understand and know who they were following and what they were supposed to be doing. That's why we got two sophomores here that played for us so young, but they're leaders already. So everything we went through was lessons for us, and I'm just happy I went through it with them, to be honest. You know, I'm happy that we got to grow together. Our relationships are stronger. So as going into my third year, I'm just thankful for these dudes that I got the right players behind me to push and to be able to go out and show who we really are.
2: Left side, first row.
3: Coach Terry Spain with Sports First Media. You talked about growth and you talking about the right players. What excites you about this season since it's year three for you?
0: The leadership, but also the followers. Like we learned that our culture is set by the followers. I think that our leaders, they know me. We understand each other, and they're not afraid to come and tell me when they don't like something. They won't just do it the whole time. They'll come and say, Coach, that shouldn't be that way. We don't feel that way. And then it makes it better for us. So there's not different chatter in the locker room. I think our guys are so mature that they understand NIL is important and it's something that has to happen. It helps provide for their families. It helps provide for like all across the country. And they know that that's the way of life, and they're men. So they're not stressing and being upset about what other men are doing or what comes about. So that helps also, like those things of that nature, right? So like a lot of that, things are the stuff that I would say in that, to answer that question.
2: Right side, second row.
4: Hey, Coach. TJ Wilkerson from PBJ Productions. First off, I want to commend the kind of culture you've created at Syracuse. It's so fun to watch inside and outside, and I have massive respect for it. And a lot of your players do too, as you know. I had the chance to speak with Zach Rice, who was – when he transferred to Syracuse, he was huge about the culture that you had going for it. Can you talk about his development on the O-line? And you seem to have gotten a lot of O-line prospects. How important has that been for you for the trenches?
0: First and foremost, I think, first off, how are you doing? Good. Zach Rice is doing a really good job. He'll truly help compete. He's in there competing this year to try and be a starter, but he'll definitely play regardless. I think he's a great kid. I think he follows his faith, and he has bought into our culture. He understands what it takes to work hard. I think his new offensive line coach and him have a really good relationship, and I think that Zach understands and sees that it's bigger than just football. He's growing in his faith. He's growing as a man, his education, all the things that he's getting. He's able to learn financial literacy at an all-time high and really fast. So when it's time for him to go out in the real world, he'll be successful. But he understands and knows that it's a long season. It's not how you start. It's how you finish.
2: Left side, first row.
5: Tiffany Gardner, Set Magazine.
0: Good morning, Tiffany. How you doing?
5: I'm great. What part of DART is hardest to preserve when talent, attention, and expectations increase?
0: Repeat that. What part of DART is the hardest to follow?
5: Preserve.
0: I don't think it's nothing really hard. You're the same guy every day. Like, I'm the same person all the time. It doesn't matter who you are or how good you are. Like he's a freshman All-American. He's, like, came from Notre Dame. He's already educated, got his degree. This kid is a super freak athlete. But I treat them all, like, the same, right? Like, from just talking to him, and it doesn't matter. Like, everything's the same. It doesn't matter how talented you are, what you do have. I think everybody's treated fair. Let me rephrase it. Everybody's treated fair, but not the same. Accountability will be held, but I can't coach all three of them the same. They're all different guys. Like, you know, I have different conversations with all of them, but we can be talking about the same thing. But I may be able to cuss Antoine out because Antoine's mental is just like crazy. But with Meech, I'm going to go have a personal conversation with him and make sure he remembers his why. And then with Steve, it'll be something else that I'll tell him of what you're looking to do. Does that look the way it's supposed to look? So, like, all of us got a good relationship. I'm still DART with all of them. But you got to know your players to understand how each and every one of them need to be treated. Our overall culture is what everyone has to follow. But you have to have a personal relationship to be able to truly instill all of those traits into all the guys. Does that answer what you asked?
2: Back to Dan in the first row, right side.
1: Coach, being a relationship-based person, when you look at NIL and the transfer portal and the constant movement in and out of a program, how have you tried to instill that culture that you're building and to have that family and to have some type of preservation in a world that's constantly changing?
0: You got to get the right guys. I think that it's important that I'm involved with every one of them because I have a different kind of vision and a mindset than most of the other coaches. And I know what I want and what I want to see. I think that you have to want to get closer with your faith to be able to come play with us, right? To be able to be with us. You have to want to get closer with your faith. You have to want to get an education. You have to want to be a good person, right? Your heart has to want to be pure. And because, like, we're all naturally selfish people, right? Like, we're all, like, that's just naturally what comes. But when you want that and then you understand and know that we're all going to get paid, like, there's certain things that we're going to have to do and things that we want to do. It works itself out. And with the transfer portal, I'm happy about it. I mean, we got Steve Angeli from the transfer portal, right? He's one of the better leaders on the team. But you got to know what guys to go get. Like, Antoine, everybody tried to take Twan. Like, guys was trying to take Demetrius from, like, right under my nose. But those guys stayed because you go and pick the right guys where we build the right relationship. And it's about life, right? Like, when those guys all get married, I'll be at their wedding, right? When they have children, I'll know that from them, not, like, heard it through the grapevine. So the relationship's important. It's the culture. And it's picking the right guys. We didn't always pick the right guys the year before last. The first year I came in, of course, I picked them all because we came in and ran with it. But this year it was important that I picked them, but then they picked them. Like, it wasn't just me. Like, they told me who they wanted to play because of official visits. Who you around, allow them to drop the shield, and let's find out who they are. Would you guys be comfortable saying all the guys that come with us now, they were completely balling in the culture day one. As soon as they got there, they was ready to work, so helped him change us that one.
6: All right, that was Syracuse head coach Fran Brown. Again, the Cardinals will travel to Syracuse on October 17th for a game against the Orange. That's going to do it for us tonight, folks, here on the R&B Roofing and Remodeling Cardinal Insider. 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
4: Big pick set out on top, but the ball is loose. And now they get it to Seaver. It's going to be Louisville in front. Oh! Oh! Oh! Incredible!
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0: Welcome into another edition of Louisville Sports Live, the city's longest running all UofL sports talk show right here on 93.9 The Ville. I'm Ethan Moore. He's Taylor Lynch. Eli Lane Train behind the glass, keeping us on the airwaves. You know what we do at LSL, all things UofL, football, basketball, and recruiting. We're going to knock out all three of those topics tonight. And this is going to be, T-Money, a hodgepodge summer show.
1: Yes.
0: We're on the cusp of football.
1: So but close.
0: We're going to talk a lot of topics, variety of things, rehashing some things. Of course, if you listened yesterday, we filled in for Mark and Biscuit and Company yesterday. So if you didn't listen, then we'll probably share a couple of the same thoughts tonight.
1: It'll all be brand new for you then tonight.
0: But something that we're going to get into a little bit later, but what we do here in the summer, we have a summer show question, and that is, in this new trend, T-Money, in the ever-changing quest to raise funds.
1: Yes.
0: You've had a bevy of Power Four teams announce sponsorship deals with companies putting a patch on the uniforms like they've done in the NBA for quite some time.
1: Mm-hmm.
0: Ohio State, Notre Dame, a couple of the two. I can't remember, Taylor, who Ohio State's going with, but Notre Dame went with SoFi. And both of these deals are worth upwards of $15 to $18 million per year, multi-year deals. And what that does with Notre Dame being an independent and making the money that they do in their media rights deals from a variety of entities, and Ohio State being in the Big Ten, I mean, the rich just get richer. So Louisville certainly will join that. We'll have a partnership at some point. Not sure who that will be or how much that will be, but this is something that all colleges are going to be doing. Certainly expect Louisville to jump on board with that as well. So our summer show question would be, who is a great business partner? And maybe, T-Money, when it's all said and done, maybe it's not local. But just to have fun, throw out a fun sponsor patch that could be on these uniforms and then throw out another one that could kind of mesh well. Is it Papa John's? Is it UPS, etc.? But then we can also have some fun with it. So we'll throw that out on Twitter. Make sure that you can kind of chime in that way. And, of course, hit us up at the UPS Jobs text line at 3831-939. Eli, you can read those off for us at some point when they come in because the computer screen is still down. And then you can, of course, hit us up at 8150-939. But, Taylor, yesterday when we were on the air in that afternoon segment, of course, after about, what, 3 or 4 weeks, the ACC finally released their predicted order of finish.
1: I mean, why not? Better late than never.
0: Right. Louisville, number three there. We pontificated about that for a little bit. We can get back into that. And then today they released their first and second teamers in the league. That we can get into that. With the ACC, Isaac Brown, Clev Lubin, those are going to be the household names offensively and defensively. They got their props as well, first-teamers in the ACC. But, Taylor, before we kind of discuss any snubs or who you agree with, disagree with, on those first and second-team ACC preseason rosters, what do you think overall of Louisville finishing or predicted to finish third, SMU second, Clemson fourth, and of course Miami at number one? Any thoughts there?
1: I think for me, it's kind of what I anticipated, honestly. Based on some of the preseason prognostications that we've seen so far, whether you're looking at Athlon or whether you're looking at one of our favorites, Pick Six Previews, it's kind of been the consensus. Athlon's got it the same way. They have Miami 1, SMU 2, Louisville 3. And then followed by Clemson at 4, Virginia Tech at 5. So I kind of expected it to be that way. And I like where Louisville's at, honestly. It's hard to argue being behind SMU when The Mustangs have already made a playoff appearance, and they've beaten Louisville twice in the two times that they've played each other so far. And Louisville's going to have an opportunity at the beginning of the season, that third week, to take on SMU and to kind of prove it on the field. So I like where they are. I like where it sets up. I like the schedule, and I don't have any big problems with it. If Clemson would have been ranked ahead of us, I would have had an issue with that. But SMU being ahead of us and Miami, no problems.
0: Yeah. I mean, that's fair. And, you know, when you have – and the past doesn't really matter in this day and age with the rosters changing shape every offseason. But SMU does return their signal caller in Kevin Jennings. He is another all-ACC type of player. But until Louisville beats SMU, like, I don't have a problem with Louisville being predicted to finish below SMU. And like you mentioned, week three, the more I think about it, Taylor, has there been more of a must-win regular season game in Brohm's tenure? I mean, the Notre Dame win was fantastic and awesome.
1: But it wasn't a must.
0: Correct. Same thing with in Death Valley, Clemson.
1: Yep.
0: I always remember that little sounder they cut from you years ago. We're going to go down in week two, and what was it? We're going to go down to Death Valley.

0: in week two, and
1: I don't remember what it was.
0: It was awesome.
1: We'll have to have Spencer find it one of these days and relive that moment.
2: We relived it quite a bit, but if I forgot
1: did.
2: Exactly what
1: we did,
2: you had said
1: constantly.
2: But you had the huge win at Miami this past season, number two. They were number two at the time, finished the season at number two. So Lula has had several big-time wins, but I would argue that they weren't must-wins like this SMU game is. And we already have a kickoff, 3:30, September 19th.
1: Yep. And I will say for SMU, like, yes, they bring back Kevin Jennings, but they're replacing their offensive coordinators. They're replacing their defensive coordinators.
2: A lot on defense.
1: Yes.
2: As well.
1: So I think a lot is going to be asked of Kevin Jennings, and a lot is going to be asked of that offense as former Houston quarterback De'Arik King steps in as a co-OC there at SMU.
2: Interesting.
1: Along with Garen Justice, and then they're replacing Scott Simons, the defensive coordinator, with Maurice Crum Jr. and Ricky Hunley Junior co-DCs down there. So new defensive coordinators, lots of new pieces on the defense for SMU. So De'Arik King, a lot's going to be asked of him. He's going to have to produce at a high level. That offense is going to have to produce at a high level because I have a feeling they're probably going to give up some points with as many guys as they're having to replace and as many holes as they're going to have on that defense. Hopefully, that is a good sign for Louisville playing that game here at home. Hopefully, Louisville has an offense potent enough to make SMU's defense pay if they are a little shaky, especially with it being at the beginning of the season.
2: Right. Like we talked about yesterday, too,
1: yes.
2: SMU tried to sneak in a fast one and adjust their schedule. So, you know, SMU kicks off on Labor Day night in Tallahassee. Well, they're playing UC Davis after they play Florida State. They were wanting to play UC Davis in week zero. That would allow them to have had a bye week before they play the Cards. And I think it was the ACC.
1: Was it the ACC?
2: Okayed it. No, I think it was the NCAA for once, just coming through. But, I mean, how you talk about if they would have okayed that, that opens Pandora's box. I mean, you know other schools that have big games in, like, week three?
1: Yeah.
2: They have an FCS opponent. I'm sure they tried to sweeten the deal, like, hey, for an extra $100,000, can you move it up a week? Sure. Name your price and we'll do it.
1: Why are all these games on week zero all of a sudden? What?
2: And can we please, starting next season, Taylor, in 2027, can we please just have week zero be week one going forward?
1: Yeah.
2: We need that last weekend in August. Let's go. Fall camp's, what, 3 or 4 weeks in?
1: Yep.
2: Everybody's tired of hitting everybody on the same team. Let's open up this bad boy a week earlier.
1: Yeah, why not?
2: Then have two bye weeks if you need to. Rest up the players, especially if you expand the playoff to 24.
1: Absolutely.
2: 8150-939 is the number. The UPS Jobs text line is 3831-939. We're talking some ACC football. I would love to know, Taylor, what was behind the thinking of the ACC in terms of, like, releasing their preseason first team, their preseason ACC player of the year, and their preseason poll, like, a good 2 weeks after the media day.
1: It's got to be, knowing this league, it's got to be like
2: the Carolina schools just didn't want it released then.
1: But, or somebody is like, hey, I haven't seen any graphics or anything with the preseason poll and everything in it. You sent that out, right?
2: See what had happened.
1: Well, I thought you were sending that out. No.
2: Oh, yeah.
1: Yeah.
2: Do they vote?
1: Yeah.
2: They voted.
1: Do we have the votes? Does anybody still have that email? You find that. You go in your Outlook and find that. God, don't try to search in Outlook and find it. You'll never find it.
2: Oh, dude, that's the worst.
1: I know.
2: Oh my gosh.
1: I know. No, it's fitting, honestly. The ACC being behind again, everything else, just like always.
2: Why not? So the ACC did release their preseason player the year, Darian Mensah, quarterback of Miami, formerly quarterback at Duke.
1: Tampering. Excuse me. Sorry.
2: Did you clear it? Are you okay?
1: Yeah, I'm good.

0: the quarterback of the SMU Mustangs, it was number two, and your own Isaac Brown finished number three in the preseason voting for the preseason player of the year. Like we mentioned earlier, both Cleb Lubin and Isaac Brown made the All-ACC first team. Not necessarily a shock there. And here is the first team of the offense first from the ACC. You got Mensa, Fletcher, Miami, and you got Isaac Brown, Malachi Toney, Deuce Robinson, Bryant Wesco from Clemson, Jeremiah Hazley from Duke, your all-purpose player, Malachi Toney, once again from Miami, P.J. Williams, SMU for your offensive line, Mikhail Boley, Virginia, Noah Josie from Virginia, Samson Okolola from Miami, and Josh Bates from SMU. So it looks like Louisville will have to face at least four players, if my math serves, at least four players from that first team, and that's Deuce Robinson, the wideout from Florida State. Hopefully we cover him. Last time the Seminoles came to Louisville, Sat Daddy was left with saying, yeah, that tall guy.
1: He kept
0: catching all them balls.
1: What was it, that big number nine? What was it?
0: I think he said that big guy.
1: He's big.
0: Defense. Your defensive ends, Will Helt from Clemson. Of course, your own Cleb Lubin. Defensive tackles, Ahmad Moten from Miami. Kamari Copeland from Virginia Tech. Your linebacking core, Sammy Brown from Clemson. Cam Robinson from Virginia. Muhammad Torre from Miami. Your secondary, Ashton Hampton from Clemson, Chris Pearl, Syracuse, Bryce Fitzgerald from Miami, and KP Price from Spencer's Boston College Eagles.
1: Boston College getting a little love.
0: That's right. Your specialist place kicker, Aiden Burr from Georgia Tech, and Daniel Sparks, he's your punter from Virginia, and Malachi Toney once again as your returner. So, defensively, Taylor, it doesn't look like Louisville has very many opponents at all, or very many players, rather.
1: No.
0: And I was looking to see if SMU had anybody on this first-team defense. They do not. And like we said earlier, that side of the ball for the Mustangs is going to be in rebuilding mode. Now, they did grab some talent from the portal. I'm not going to pretend to know who exactly that is. Week of the SMU game, we're going to break all that down in earnest.
1: Yep.
0: But SMU is at the top of the conference in terms of money to spend in the portal, resources, et cetera. They have it. They're flush with cash down there in the Dallas Metroplex. So they're going to have talent. But I'm with you like we discussed yesterday. Getting them home week three. Let's go. We're going to be battle tested. We play an Ole Miss. That certainly Florida State and Tallahassee will be a test there. Their fans are going to be in it opening weekend in Tallahassee, primetime on Monday night. It's going to be a tough place to play. And I'll always say it, Miami in years past, Florida State here recently, they're not very good, but it's a feather in your cap to go down there and win on their home field,
1: especially in that opening weekend.
0: Yes.
1: Where Norvell needs to prove something this season if he wants to keep his job. Like, they've got a lot that they need to prove. We talked about it yesterday. Like, there's a very good opportunity if things don't break their way that he's not the coach after the Miami game this season.
0: Mm-hmm. And they're what? And that would be the game after us?
1: Yeah, so their schedule, we talked about it a little bit, but let me find it real quick here for you, because their schedule does not set up well. So they've got New Mexico State, SMU, at Alabama, Central Arkansas, Virginia. Then they go at Louisville, at Miami, bye week, Clemson.
0: Yeah.
1: So
0: you could see some changes at the top if Florida State does not get on the right side of things. And if they lose to SMU, Taylor, all that excitement was probably going to be fake juice from their fan base.
1: Yeah.
0: They lose to SMU, which I think they will. then I don't know. But you know what? Florida State came up and got Alabama early in last year. So, what if SMU drops that one?
1: So that's a good question. You took the words right out of my mouth. Are you going to look at SMU differently if they lose that game to Florida State, or are you not, because that same Florida State team beat Alabama last season and went on to fall apart and Alabama ended up actually having a pretty good year?
0: We'll probably overreact one way or the other. But to answer your question, I'm going to wait and see what Florida State looks like mid to late October.
1: Mm-hmm.
0: Florida State was ranked in the top 10. They were 3-0 to start last year. People forgot that.
1: Yeah.
0: Did they win, what, one more game? Maybe two more games? I think maybe they were 5-7.
1: Yeah, they finished the year 5-7, 2-6 in the league. They were 3-0 and then proceeded to lose 4 in a row.
0: Yeah. And so then they lost 2 out of their last 9.
1: Yep.
0: Or they won two out of the last nine.
1: Yeah, they beat Wake Forest and they beat Virginia Tech.
0: So I'm going to wait to see how good or how mid they are. But this is what this league needs. We need Florida State to be good again. We need Clemson to get back in that national conversation. And we need Louisville to get over the hump and make this college football playoff appearance. Just think about the depth of the league. Finally, Miami, their program, their fans can say the U is back.
1: Yes.
0: Now you can certainly say that. And
1: yes, you can.
0: Are you questioning at all, and I'm guilty of this as well, just putting in pen, permanent marker, Miami being the best team in the ACC, number one?
1: Of course.
0: Okay. And not all of the Cane or the U is back stuff for them to disappoint and lose games they shouldn't? Or did last year basically said, you know what, they got over the hump and until proven otherwise? Because their schedule, Taylor, outside of a trip to South Bend, read off Miami's schedule. They have a great chance of going 12-0 in the regular season.
1: Funny, because I have it right here for you. They start the year at Stanford. Then they play Florida A&M, at Wake, Central Michigan, at Clemson, Florida State, Pitt, at North Carolina, at Notre Dame, Duke, Virginia Tech, Boston College.
0: I mean, Florida State, where is that game? Is that Tallahassee or is that at home?
1: No, it's at home.
0: Okay, and then at Clemson. Those will be a test. Those will be tests. But other than that, going to South Bend, that'll be a huge matchup. You think Notre Dame's got some revenge on their mind after that, their perceived snub?
1: Yeah.
0: But I mean, that is a very manageable schedule, dude. Very manageable.
1: And they're going to try to make it 2 in a row, Miami is, against Notre Dame.
0: Yeah.
1: After beating them 27-24 last season, first game of the year.
0: Yeah.
1: Now they're going to play them again, this time in South Bend. I think Miami's undefeated going into that game.
0: Yeah, I'm with you.
1: I had to look at Notre Dame's schedule. I don't know. I would assume Notre Dame's probably going to be undefeated going into that game as well. But I got to find
0: their schedule so they can play. They are a threat to win the national championship. I think Notre Dame is a loaded squad. But I believe their schedule is tougher than Miami's. But even if Miami loses to Notre Dame, that's not going to matter at all in the ACC standings.
1: No.
0: So, I'm with you. I am putting in pen Miami being number one in the ACC until proven otherwise. But certainly that 2 and 3 spot is up for grabs. And I think Louisville certainly, you could easily make the argument that they can be the leader in the clubhouse for that second spot. And it's going to come down to week 3. And I don't want to get into a situation where we have to, like, standings watch and we're going to have to hope that upsets occur.
1: Yes.
0: Let's take care of everything
1: we can.
0: Exactly. And when you have the expectations as high as they are, this SMU game should be a top 20 matchup. The Mustangs should be ranked. Louisville should be ranked in the preseason bowl. Even if Louisville were to drop a competitive game to Ole Miss, you could easily make the case that Louisville wouldn't fall out of the poll. They might. But one way to get back into the poll and into the conference race is to beat SMU in week 3. The more I talk about this, Taylor, the more it's just
1: The more it feels like a must win.
0: Yes. And would you be in agreement that this is the biggest regular season game in Brahms' tenure? If the end goal is to make the playoffs. I mean, because you could make the argument that Notre Dame game at home was a massive one.
1: I don't know if I can say it's the biggest regular season game, but I definitely think...
0: Again, from a national perspective, beating Ole Miss would do a world of wonder, but it would not help you in the ACC race.
1: Yeah, Notre Dame will be undefeated.
0: Who do they got?
1: Wisconsin, Rice, Michigan State, at Purdue, at North Carolina, Stanford, at BYU, Navy. And then they play Miami.
0: Yeah. I mean, maybe at BYU could be a little tricky. But, yeah.
1: At the back end of their schedule, they play Miami at home, Boston College at home, SMU at home, and then at Syracuse to end the year. So SMU, Notre Dame, depending on what SMU does.
0: So SMU plays Miami as well? Or yeah, Notre Dame?
1: SMU plays Notre Dame, yeah.
0: Okay.
1: They play him in South Bend.
0: So who are the five ACC schools then? Miami, SMU, Syracuse, Boston College.
1: North Carolina, Stanford.
0: So they actually play six.
1: Yeah.
0: Well, good for them. Even though I'm sure one of those games were already scheduled. But look at that. Half of their schedules. Little old ACC schools.
1: Because they're halfway in the league.
0: You know what? That would have been a great selling point from John Swofford back in the day. Since you're halfway in... And you're not joining all the way for football. How about you go with half of your regular season ACC opponents instead of five games?
1: Yeah.
0: Did you see at all, there's some Twitter speculation, and again, we're all for converse realignment about what the crux of that argument about the ACC going on the offensive and trying to grab Big 12 schools in the event.
1: I didn't see that.
0: It's just, I mean, and I had asked, I was like, is this sourced or is this... fan speculation, and it was just, it's fan speculation. And so, but again, it's always fun, especially in the summer, to kind of look and see what's going on there. But I that was the game plan.
1: So set it up for me. What were you reading the speculation?
0: I just glanced over it. I didn't get a chance to really do a deep dive. But it was basically what we were talking about a couple of weeks ago. In 2030, and then we're going to, because I want to parlay this into the Protect College Sports Act, mm-hmm. and if anything's going to happen. So, with that act, if it ever gets passed in Congress...
1: Which it sounds like now it's not even going to make it to the floor before the August recess.
0: And so I'll let you expand on that here in a second. The wording in this most recent draft would be, Power 4 schools can switch to Power 4 conferences. However... they have to play as an independent for 5 years. You would think, Taylor, outside of Notre Dame, that the ACC schools, if they wanted to, a la Florida State or Clemson, they cannot afford to go independent for 5 years. I mean, number one, the ACC is not going to schedule them.
1: No.
0: They were going to leave. Oh, sure, we'll throw you a bone and help you out. Absolutely not. That wouldn't happen.
1: Not again.
0: And then they would... Now, they lose, let's say they just lose the top four brands, and then they would want to backfill with Big 12 schools and states that the ACC is not already in. Obviously, it would bolster the ACC network. You'd have more revenue that way. So it was something that we had actually discussed, Taylor, a couple weeks ago, but it was more in depth, and they mentioned specific teams that they thought would be ripe for the taking for that. It's just something to kind of peruse, especially in the summer months as we look forward to the football season kicking off. So I saw some reporting from Ross Dellinger earlier today.
1: Mm-hmm.
0: They were still working on the wording in this draft. There were some schools that were on board. There was also they've been in constant communication with all of the commissioners of the Power Four leagues.
1: Mm-hmm.
0: However, it's still weak that the SEC and the Big Ten is like, well, what do you guys think?
1: Yeah.
0: Oh, who cares about the ACC and the Big 12?
1: What do you all think?
0: Yeah. We're going to make the

0: entire decision for the whole entire body of Division I college football. But it looked like they were getting most, if not all, of what those two leagues wanted them to do.
1: Mm-hmm.
0: And there was something about there's an additional fund to retain the talent already. I think they were, at first they were talking about $25 million. Then I think there was a proposal for 20. I saw 22.5.
1: Yeah.
0: So they're working and they're negotiating, and that's in addition to the 21.3. Because remember, that fund goes up. I think it's like 4% each year. So last year it was 20.2, or maybe 20.4. And then this year it's 21.3. So it's going to sneak up each year. But the number was, Taylor, if this were to be okayed, the minimum was like $48.5 million that these schools would be doling out for retention and then their rev share. I mean,
1: there are so many schools that are just not going to be able to do this.
0: Does that need to happen for us to have college sports stabilized? Are you just going to have to, are we going to have to weed out those teams?
1: I don't know how that helps, though.
0: That's what I'm saying. Like,
1: is the thing. I don't know how that helps to stabilize it, because you can't tell me that.
0: And then they nixed the private equity.
1: Yeah, they closed that.
0: Are they wanting to?
1: They want to close that loophole for private equity. I can't. I look at just in the ACC, Louisville's going to have a hard time keeping up with that. Mm-hmm. Boston College is not going to be able to do it.
0: No.
1: I don't know if Wake Forest is going to be able to do it. I don't know if Syracuse is going to be able to do it. Now, they do have a huge alumni base, but I think Syracuse alumni are probably more concerned about the state of Syracuse basketball than they are the state of Syracuse football.
0: Correct.
1: I don't know. I look around at some of these schools. NC State. Is NC State going to be able to sustain something like that? I think they're probably in the same boat as Louisville. I think the only schools in the league that won't have a problem finding a way to get to that number, Miami, Clemson, Florida State.
0: SMU. I think SMU would
1: be. I think SMU is probably another one. Everybody else is going to struggle to find a way to, year in and year out, not just hit that number, but be able to make more than they did and provide more than they did the year before.
0: And correct me if I'm wrong, but I think the only number, Taylor, that they have to hit would be that 21.3, and they would have up to 22.5 million, and then I think 5 of that would be for women's sports.
1: Yes.
0: So I don't think that 22 and that additional money, whether it be, I think it's 22.5 with 5, so it potentially could be 27.5 million plus the 21. I think that sounds about right.
1: But you know, the ones that can do it are obviously going to do it.
0: Yeah. And if they want that, you know, that player retention piece, then that's what's going to happen. But so what was the latest, what you've gleaned from this? It doesn't look like it's going to get to the floor, correct? Is that the latest?
1: That's kind of what I've heard and what I've seen so far. That it does not look like it's going to get to the floor before the August 7th recess, because of the continued negotiations by the Big Ten and the SEC and their continued demands and their continued asking for concessions to be made. From what I've read so far today, it looks like they felt like they were in a good place yesterday at the end of the day.
0: Yeah.
1: And then the SEC and the Big Ten came back overnight with more things that they wanted changed. So at this point, it's July 29th. They're going to be hard-pressed to get this thing to the floor by August 7th.
0: Do you want change or not? They're the ones the most vocal about it. They're the ones that have that decision making. But every time they're trying to work with them, what happens? Well, we want this. We want this. I mean, at some point, I mean, Cruz and Cantwell are going to be like, listen, dude.
1: Yeah.
0: We've given you multiple drafts of this. We've taken your feedback. We've communicated. Like, comes to a point, it's just.
1: So John Bryce wrote this article earlier this afternoon. He's the college sports insider for USA Today. He wrote, despite major concessions developed in deliberations Monday, July 27th, into the night of Tuesday, July 28th, and Wednesday morning, July 29th, the Protect College Sports Act faced slimmer odds to advance the bill to the floor vote before the August recess. Congress is in session through Friday, August 7th, and then dismisses for several weeks. The next legislative session for the Senate is not scheduled until September 14th. Major concessions were made overnight. A Senate Commerce Committee aide granted anonymity due to the sensitive nature of the ongoing government deliberations, told USA Today Sports on Wednesday. With every passing minute, odds are slimmer that we can move the bill from the August recess. Added another committee aide who worked directly on the bill's framework said there is a definite feeling that the Big Ten and the SEC are continuing to move the goalposts and time is ticking. That's not a joke. There is a non-zero chance, a small chance, but not a 0% chance that Senate could go to recess early. The ball is really, really in the SEC and the Big Ten's court. I understand maybe they need to say, hey, we support this. Here's a few details to work out. But otherwise, that would be a tough position to play in.
0: You just got finished reading that, and looks like Ross Dellinger just penned an updated article as well. I'm not going to read that to you. I'm going to try to dive in at the mid-show break to see if we can kind of piece this together. So I'll read the tweet for you. It's kind of along the same lines of what you just read from Bryce. The Protect College Sports Act is in a dire position. As Wednesday night arrived, the SEC and the Big Ten continued to oppose the bill despite days of negotiations with lawmakers, specifically over closing a cap circumvention loophole. Time is running out. What would that loophole be?
1: Here's the thing. Why do they give a damn about the cap circumvention? Because they're the ones that are going to be doing it.
0: Is that like the part where they really want to have a governing body?
1: Are they just worried about each other?
0: They don't trust each other.
1: That's exactly what it is.
0: They don't trust each other.
1: They don't trust each other. They don't care.
0: Ole Miss is not going to trust LSU.
1: They don't care about the ACC and the Big 12 because they know they can't do it.
0: Well, they care about the student athletes, don't they?
1: Yeah, right. Trust me, this bill has nothing to do with the student athlete. The SEC and the Big Ten don't trust each other. Alabama knows Michigan's going to spend as much as they can and go through every loophole they possibly can find to make as much money as they can to pay their players as much as they can and have the biggest budget that they possibly can get.
0: I would love Taylor to be a fly on the wall in these negotiations. Like, what is the angle that you're opposing? If it's across the board for all conferences, then everybody in that regard's on the level playing field. Mm-hmm. Like, there's nothing.
1: But they don't want to be on a level playing field. The SEC and the Big Ten.
0: I'm just saying, for that aspect.
1: No,
0: you're right.
1: Yeah,
0: you're right. For that aspect,
1: yeah,
0: you could at least argue that, hey, there's no cap circumvention. So from the Group 6 on to the Power 4, and the Big 2 within the Power 4.
1: This is your cap. What you do with it is your business, but this is how much you can spend. You don't have to spend it, but this is how much you can spend. They don't trust each other.
0: To your original question of like, they just don't want it. They're not serious about it because I'm telling you, after a while, man, like, even Congress is going to just be like, all right, I mean, you're not serious, dude. We've done this, this, this, this, and this. You're telling us what you want. We're coming back. We had a blueprint. We're adjusting it to a certain extent. Like, they're wanting Cruz and Cantwell to formulate exactly what they want.
1: Mm-hmm. Also, Why
0: call their bluff?
1: Why are we not hearing anything from Brett Yormark or Jim Phillips? I mean, I know why we don't hear from Jim Phillips, because he's already talked once a year, so he's done. But why are we not hearing from Brett Yormark?
0: I think he – I don't know. The only thing that comes to mind was that monster deal with the conference was not well-received because it was only $20 million.
1: Mm-hmm.
0: And so they have it all over, signage all over, and it's just 20. So it was, you know, it was like 1 point something for each school, which, I mean, yeah, it's additional million plus, but overall.
1: Yeah.
0: I mean, I could see why people would be upset. That would be the only, I mean, or, I mean, they don't have a say. I mean, they could call a press conference and share their thoughts. I know they have before at their media days, but, like, it doesn't matter. It matters what Petitti says, mm-hmm. and Sankey. I mean, that's the unfortunate part of it. And if college football truly wanted to be on the same page and the admin at those schools truly wanted to save college sports, they would welcome everyone to the table. And I would still, with that being said, should the Power Four have more say than the Group of Six? Yes.
1: Yes.
0: Should the groups of six be at the table with everybody else? Yes. There's talented admin at those schools as well. Everybody has to get a start somewhere. They could be missing major brainstorming sessions where they come up with a really good idea, a really good compromise. They could finally get this thing across the finish line. But Taylor, the only reason I want this to pass is for, ideally, the safety and security of the ACC going forward. Mm-hmm. I just don't believe, and I think there's something to that number 19, where conferences couldn't balloon past the number 19.
1: Yeah.
0: The Big Ten has 18. Who's the big fish out there for them? It's Notre Dame.
1: Yep.
0: And if you had the Big Ten at just one and the SEC added three, they're all coming from the ACC.
1: Yeah.
0: But that's only three. And if Notre Dame rebuffed the Big Ten's advances, well, you would pluck another school, so that's four. But if, and it's just a big if the ACC goes on the offensive, like that article that I tweeted out earlier that I had seen, and there's a YouTube video of it. I'm gonna watch it later on. But the gist of it was, when that happens, the ACC would be ready to strike and pluck the biggest brands remaining from the Big 12. And the ACC grabbing the going up to 19 to backfill from the Big 12's best brands, that's a hell of a league. That is a really, really good league.
1: So if the SEC did get to 19 teams, who are the four? Because we've talked about the six teams. We've talked about whatever.
0: I think they'll only be three now because they're up at 16. So they could add three.
1: Okay, so who are the three teams?
0: North Carolina.
1: Okay.
0: I think they'd go after Virginia because they're not in those footprints.
1: Okay.
0: And either Florida State or Clemson. I think they would want to add brands that they wouldn't have to fight with their in-state rival, a la South Carolina or Florida,
1: mm-hmm.
0: perhaps Miami. But that, you know, that doesn't, Miami being that private school doesn't fit the SEC mold at all. And again, we're not talking about academics. Obviously, no. We're talking about football.
1: If it's Virginia, North Carolina, and Clemson or Florida State, the ACC can survive.
0: I think so. With plucking the Big 12's best brands, that is the only way. You can't backfill with Tulane and Memphis State. You can't do that. And so, while for a moment, say they lost those major brands, while for the moment the ACC would be weaker than the Big 12, like we've talked about before, dude, the ACC's infrastructure is much stronger than the Big 12's. They have the ACC network powered by ESPN. The Big 12 doesn't have that.

0: Yes.
1: Okay. So,
0: because you want to kill off the Big 12, so now that goes from a Power 4 to a Power 3.
1: Power 3, yeah. All right, so the Big 12 schools that you're adding, you need 6. I'm going, I'll give you my 6 first. Utah, BYU, West Virginia, Cincinnati, Texas Tech, and TCU.
0: Okay, so I'm going 6. I want to go to markets that currently the ACC is not in. So I'm going to take, I'm taking Arizona, Arizona State.
1: Okay.
0: I'm gambling a little bit with Arizona State. Now, they made a playoff 2 years ago. Basketball is struggling. Arizona's basketball is not. Football's on the rise as well. You're not in the state of Arizona.
1: Mm-hmm.
0: I like where you are with BYU and Utah. Those are solid brands right there. You're not in the state of Utah.
1: West Coast travel partners for Cal and Stanford.
0: Mm-hmm.
1: Give me the Holy War.
0: Oh, yeah.
1: In conference.
0: For nostalgia reasons, I'm thinking about Cincinnati and West Virginia.
1: Yes.
0: It would be a good fit.
1: It would be.
0: However, I don't think you can allow a brand like Kansas.
1: Yeah.
0: To flail.
1: I thought about that. After I finished my 6, I was like, and then I left Kansas sitting out there.
0: But is it going to be the same situation to where you have a, and you should, honestly, would you have to grab Kansas State to avoid the legal hurdles? Because like you should, their state legislators are like, listen, you can't take BYU and not take Utah. You can't take Arizona and not take Arizona State.
1: Well, then in that case, you're going to have to do Arizona, Arizona State, BYU, Utah, Kansas, Kansas State.
0: Mm-hmm.
1: There's your 6, and then you leave West Virginia and Cincinnati
0: out. Yeah. I think you either do Kansas, Kansas State, or West Virginia, Cincinnati. Because I don't think, I
1: would rather,
0: you could get Kansas and not have to take Kansas State.
1: I would rather, oh, that's hard.
0: But you're in 3 states and 6 markets.
1: Yeah.
0: You're not already in.
1: Yeah.
0: Now, the states matter. The markets don't because they're in the same state.
1: I mean, if you're looking at it from a, see, this is the thing. If you're looking at it from a football perspective, which is what we're doing, because Ooh, let's not get it twisted, that basketball does not matter. It just doesn't. Okay. I'm sorry.
0: You're right.
1: It matters to us in this market.
0: You're right.
1: Nationally, it does not matter. So, because looking at that and taking Utah basketball, that doesn't really do anything to move the needle, but Utah football has been a consistent winner for a very long time.
0: Well, you've got their in-state partner BYU, so
1: and you have to bring BYU. I mean, I would, that's a brand that if the ACC can get a brand with national recognition, like get BYU. Kansas football has been a doormat forever,
0: but
1: they've had some resurgence, but I don't know if they necessarily move the needle. West Virginia is a geographic fit in a world where geography doesn't matter, but it just feels, I can't imagine a scenario where the ACC adds 6 teams and West Virginia is not one of them.
0: But we haven't even discussed TCU or Texas Tech.
1: We haven't talked about UCF.
0: I mean, I think UCF's SOL.
1: Yeah.
0: Because in our hypothetical, Florida State is still in the league. So you have Florida in the ACC footprint still.
1: No, I'm with you on Utah. I'm with you on BYU.
0: I mean, it's crazy. You know, ideally you would want SMU to have another in-state partner if this were to unfold.
1: If you add TCU, then you get the Iron Skillet game back between TCU and SMU. That's a rivalry.
0: But you got to take, I mean, you've got to take Texas Tech because they have the infrastructure. Mm-hmm. They have the money to
1: spend. Yeah.
0: They have the playoff.
1: I had them. They were one of my 6. It was BYU, Utah, Texas Tech, TCU,
0: Okay, so

0: Virginia, Cincinnati were my six.
1: So let's do this. Let's also break off six other teams. So you got West Virginia, Cincinnati,
0: Texas Tech, TCU, Utah, BYU.
1: Let's get another six pack. So
0: okay.
1: Let's keep your Cincinnati, West Virginia,
0: Kansas State.
1: We'll do Texas Tech, TCU,
0: mm-hmm.
1: or Kansas State. Out of those six, you can only take two because I think we agree Utah, BYU.
0: You know the one we're completely leaving out? Iowa State. Iowa State basketball, Iowa State football has been consistent. Like,
1: yeah. Yeah.
0: That's one.
1: Now, Matt Campbell left.
0: Yeah.
1: But that point one, stands.
0: Yeah, that's. To leave Iowa State out, I mean, they're the one that, if the ACC wants to pretend basketball still matters, but you can also add a brand that brings you something in football, Iowa State and Texas Tech are two brands you need.
1: Mm-hmm. But how would you appease Duke, NC State, and Wake Forest?
0: I think Duke, you make Duke happy by adding Iowa State and giving them a basketball brand.
1: But what if you had, but you would have Arizona
0: mm-hmm.
1: coming on board with BYU? Those are two, I mean, especially Arizona, those are two solid basketball brands. And but you see where I'm going here with
0: yes.
1: this? The ACC would be a formidable power league if they plucked the top six brands from the Big 12.
0: Jim Phillips will take BYU, or Jim Phillips will take Oklahoma State, Baylor, UCF, Colorado, and Kansas State.
1: We would be a power conference, but yeah, you'd be missing the boat. And you know what happens, and that is imperative, Taylor. Regardless of what happens in 2030,
0: yep.
1: you have to be in a position. I will maintain until shown or proven otherwise that even if the ACC were to lose four significant brands,
0: mm-hmm.
1: you can save the league and thrive with the right additions. And in this situation, if Notre Dame stays with the five-year agreement, perhaps they lean in with BYU. I mean, you're going to have they're going to have a say. And they would have leverage if they were to turn down the Big Ten.
0: You know, it would be hilarious in this scenario if this happens, because then the Big 12 is going to be on life support. And they're going to have to backfill with Memphis State mm-hmm. and Tulane. And what's hilarious is for all of the chest pumping and everything that UCF fans have done since they made it to a power league,
1: yep.
0: they're going to be right back in the same league with USF. And I think it's great.
1: Yeah.
0: Because for USF, it'll be like, yeah, awesome. You know, we're in a power league
1: mm-hmm.
0: about as powerful as the Pac-12. And UCF, for all of the bragging and all of the thumbing their nose at UCF that they did and have done for years now, we'll be right back in the same league with them.
1: And we're just throwing out ideas left and right, but if this deal doesn't pass, that 19 number is vanishing.
0: Yeah.
1: So
0: you do whatever you want. It could be worse for the ACC. It could be worse for the Big 12.
1: And you could still argue that if this law were to pass, yes, you could dangle that carrot out there that, yes, sure, Florida State, with their $75 million exit fee in 2030, you could mm-hmm. go to the SEC, but you have to play as an independent for 5 years. Good luck recouping
0: absolutely
1: tens of millions of dollars that way.
0: Now, in this scenario, though, the ACC does not have the leadership necessary to go on the offensive.
1: Yeah, until proven otherwise, yep. I remember when you had that flurry of activity and the Pac-12 was on death's door.
0: Yes.
1: And all you heard was like, you are talking with his talking board of to the
0: four corner schools and blah, blah, blah.
1: And he is like putting his ducks in a row.
0: Yes.
1: He is like being proactive, had a variety of different ideas out there, potential situations. And the Tim ACC. Phillips is like,
0: so what do you think about tiebreakers?
1: Well, what do you think about maybe the student athletes taking another arts course?
0: Do you know that they get room and board?
1: What about making textbooks cheaper?
0: How do we feel about digital textbooks?
1: And so I still maintain that the SMU edition was fantastic.
0: Yes. But even Blind Squirrels Find a Nut.
1: And you had to settle and also talk your membership into adding Cal and Stanford when you could have had a West Virginia, an Arizona,
0: Cincinnati,
1: Utah, BYU.
0: I mean, I completely believe that when this happens, Brett Yormark will be the one going on the offensive, and he will be the one taking Louisville, Virginia Tech, Pittsburgh, Georgia Tech, Duke.
1: But the Big 12 has 16, so they can only take three.
0: If this passes. Correct. If this doesn't.
1: Oh, so you're saying if it doesn't in 2030 and then the ACC gets raided.
0: Yeah.
1: They just have the league would have to be proactive. And if they're not, it's over with.
0: The Big 12 will bury. Brett Yormark will bury.
1: Oh, no doubt.
0: Phillips. Like if this doesn't pass and we get to 2030 and Miami's out, North Carolina's out, Virginia's out, you know, Clemson and Florida State, they're out, then the Big 12 will just come and gobble up the rest of the league. Sans maybe Boston College and Wake.
1: Yeah.
0: But yeah. They'll take Duke. They'll take NC State. They'll take Pitt. They'll mm-hmm. take Syracuse. They'll add Stanford and Cal because they've already got West Coast schools. They would love to have Louisville and Virginia Tech. Mm-hmm. And Georgia Tech in the league.
1: And so, while I'm not confident at all that Louisville would land in the SEC, they're certainly not going to land in the Big Ten, Louisville is well-positioned, Taylor, to be in that third power league. Because
0: yes.
1: I am a firm believer, if this thing doesn't pass in 2030, 2031, there's going to be a shift, and there will only be three power leagues.
0: Yeah.
1: And the third one will be the weakest. But you will still have enough skin in the game, enough elite brands to carry it. Whether that's Louisville going to the Big 12 with some ACC roommates or vice versa, Louisville is in a good shape, is in a good spot, and they're in good shape. And that's why it's imperative for Jeff Brohm to win this year and Coach Kelsey to win and win big.
0: Would that be, before we take a break, would that be the most red and black in any league?
1: Oh, yeah.
0: Utah, Texas Tech, Houston, Louisville, NC State, Cincinnati.
1: Mm.
0: A lot of red and black.
1: I like the way you're thinking.
0: Thank you, sir.
1: All right, that'll do it for us in hour number one. Let's get back to some Louisville basketball and football. Let's talk about some aspects that could prove to be crucial
0: mm-hmm.
1: if both of these programs want to have the seasons that we're expecting.
0: I also want to ask you on the other side what the best games in the ACC this season will be.
1: Mm.
0: We'll talk about that too.
1: Let's do it. When we come back, you're listening to Louisville Sports Live, the city's longest running all U of L sports talk show, right here on 93.9 The Bill.
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0: 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I'm Ethan Moore. He's Taylor Lynch. Eli Lane train behind the glass.
1: The Lane train.
0: So we're talking about, I mean, on this show, especially in the summer, anything. We're going to talk about something that's going to morph into conference realignment.
2: Absolutely.
0: But it is, honestly, it does track when we're talking about the Protect College Sports Act.
2: Yes.
0: Whether or not it will pass, it is imperative in our view that this passes if the ACC is to remain in its current form. That is the best case scenario for Louisville. If it doesn't pass and this thing drags on, or if it just evaporates because, like, we've tried and just the Big Ten and the SEC, just at the end of the day, they're not going to be agreeable to anything unless it's exactly what they want, then there's going to be a lot of collegiate earthquakes going on in the next 5 years or less. So we'll see. So we talked about what we can get into. Let's talk about that. Have you thought about the jersey?